0: Nazi-inspired fighter wand and afterwards used an arena microphone to hurl anti-Semitic slurs. He also raised his arm twice in the Nazi salute, and his team later lifted up a red and black swastika flag. Fight soon broke out in the stands. The Florida Athletic Commission is being criticized for giving the okay for the matchup. Here's more from Black Florida Congressman Maxwell Frost reacting on MS Now.
1: I had some conversations with the city this morning. What they said is that the Nazi, his name was not on the rental application for renting the spot. So I spoke with them about the fact that, all right, well, obviously the vetting for these events need to be reformed. You need to reform the way that these things. And they said that they're looking into that because obviously they've received a ton of public backlash.
0: Orlando Mayor Buddy Dyer called it a shameful display, saying hate will never be welcome in the city. Republican Senator Rick Scott joined in denouncing the racist behavior. You know, across the country, black-owned restaurants are closing at an alarming rate, and in the Bay Area, a cultural landmark is shutting down for good. This week, Oakland's home of chicken and waffles served its last plates after 22 years of service. It's the end of an era for a black community hub that hired folks who needed a second chance.
2: If I can participate in any way to change that mindset, I feel that that was my mission with this restaurant.
0: That's owner Derek Johnson speaking to NBC Bay Area. Johnson fed everyone from neighbors to high-profile political leaders and celebrities.
2: It's bigger and beyond me. People come here and feel attached. They feel attached to, you might see the Steph Curry, a Draymond Green, a Gary Payton, Kamala Harris. You never know who you're going to see.
0: The early beginnings of the restaurant took root as a franchise spot for the famous Roscoe's Chicken and Waffles brand in the 1990s. Then Johnson took over, and since then he operated near the historic Jack London Square before moving to 4th Street in 2024. He says he's looking forward to his next endeavor. And finally, Don Lemon is headed back to TV. The longtime black news anchor who was fired from CNN and turned his journalistic talents toward social media platforms is launching a free ad-supported streaming network called the Don Lemon Channel. The news outlet will feature two live daily programs, breaking news drops, and content from partners. Lemon says he's targeting his programming for viewers who want the straight truth with no chaser and a bit of lemon. His profile has risen dramatically, particularly since his arrest for filming inside a St. Paul, Minneapolis church during the ICE protests. He continues to claim he did nothing wrong. Best of luck to you, Brother Don. Stay connected and subscribe and follow BIN News this hour wherever you get your podcasts. I'm Doug Davis for the Black Information Network.
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5: I'm Amber Payton on the Black Information Network, and today we honor a true hero of World War II, Waverly B. Woodson Jr., an African-American medic who risked it all for freedom and his comrades. June 6, 1944, D-Day. Amid the chaos of Omaha Beach, Woodson's landing craft was struck. Despite being wounded himself, he leaped into action. For over 30 relentless hours, he treated the injured under enemy fire, bandaging wounds, performing amputations, and saving countless lives. But Woodson's heroism went beyond the battlefield. In an era of segregation, he shattered barriers, proving that courage knows no color. His nomination for the Medal of Honor was never awarded until the Distinguished Service Cross was posthumously honored in 2024. It's the second highest honor that can be bestowed on a member of the Army and is awarded for extraordinary heroism. Let's ensure his story is never forgotten. Waverly B. Woodson Jr. exemplifies the best of humanity, dedication, bravery, and the power to inspire. I'm Amber Payton on your home for 24/7 Black News First, the Black Information Network.
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5: I'm Amber Payton on your home for 24/7 news, the Black Information Network. Here's what's happening in your region right now. A Northern Virginia congressman is raising concerns after learning some of his phone conversations were recorded by federal investigators. Democratic Congressman Suha Subramaniam says calls he made to Black Portsmouth, Virginia State Senator Luis Lucas were captured during an FBI wiretap conducted earlier this year. The recordings were made as part of a federal investigation involving Lucas, whose office was raided in May in connection with a reported probe into a marijuana dispensary business. Subramaniam called the surveillance troubling and questioned the Justice Department's motives, suggesting the investigation may be politically driven. A new affordable housing development is coming to Charlotte, North Carolina's Camp North End. Developers have broken ground on Joyfield Rise at Woodward, a 141-unit apartment community that will be reserved for households earning between 30 and 80% of the area's median income. WCNC Charlotte reports the project comes as the city continues to grapple with an affordable housing shortage that disproportionately
6: disproportionately impacts Black residents and other communities of color. Mecklenburg County reports a shortage of nearly 28,000 rental units affordable to the region's lowest income households. The development is part of Camp North End's long-term vision of creating a mixed income neighborhood near Uptown. The Cousins Festival is making its return to Norfolk, Virginia this weekend with a star-studded lineup of hip-hop and R&B talent. The festival takes over Scope Plaza on September 5th, featuring performances from rapper T.I., Keisha Cole, Plies, and The Dream, along with Brian Michael Cox and friends, DJ Booth and DJ Envy. Comedian and entertainer Chico Bean will serve as host for the event. Organizers say the festival will once again bring together music, culture, and community for what has become one of the region's biggest entertainment events. Tickets are available through the Cousins Festival website. Don't expect Saturday's Norfolk matchup between Norfolk State and Old Dominion to be a blowout. While the Monarchs are favored by more than 40 points, history shows this rivalry has produced several close games over the years. HBCU Norfolk State pushed ODU to the wire in both 2013 and 2019, and three of the four all-time meetings have been competitive. The Spartans entered the game with momentum after a 56-0 win over Winston-Salem State in Michael Vick's second season as head coach. During a press conference, Vick called the matchup a measuring stick for his team as it steps up in competition.
7: To be able to do this right here in our backyard, a school that I always root for from afar, in terms of those guys, in terms of ODU. And now having the opportunity to go and compete against them, I told our players it's a great opportunity for us. You know, you should be thankful that you have a chance to line up against an opponent that's really worthy. You know, not to say our opponents are not worthy, but worthy of showing us exactly where we stand.
6: Meanwhile, ODU coach Rick Ronnie says he welcomes the chance to play Norfolk State, adding that games between local schools are good for the community and should happen every year.
8: Yeah, I mean, this is no secret. You know, I've said before, I think we should play Norfolk State or Hampton every year. I think it's great for the community. I also think it's great for, it tends to fill up our stadium. It's also going to be a really, really good environment.
6: The teams kick off Saturday at SB Ballard Stadium. I'm Amber Payton on your home for Black News First, the Black Information Network.
9: Nicole Deal on the Black Information Network with a special look at the Thurgood Marshall Fund. Let's talk numbers for a minute, because the numbers behind the Thurgood Marshall College Fund tell a story most people never hear. $500 million. That's the total TMCF has put towards scholarships, career programs, and institutional support since it was founded. 57 member schools, nearly 314,000 students served, and 98% of every award TMCF hands out goes straight to historically Black colleges, universities, and predominantly Black institutions. Here's the number that should stop you, though. 93%. That's the share of first-time full-time students at TMCF schools who rely on financial aid just to stay enrolled. That's for things like tuition and housing, not for extras. Last academic year, TMCF awarded more than $21 million in financial aid to over 2,700 students. Nearly 1,000 of them were first-generation college students, the first in their families to walk onto a college campus as a student instead of a visitor. And the growth inside the organization is matching the need outside of it. Since Dr. Harry L. Williams became president and CEO in 2018, TMCF has more than doubled its staff and grown revenue by 250%. This summer, the reach extended even further. TMCF's SOAR program, that's Seeking, Observing, and Achieving Results, put high school juniors and seniors on 16 different HBCU campuses to explore college life firsthand, some of them for the very first time. TMCF's 40th anniversary campaign in 2027, called Forging Transformation, is built to push those numbers even higher. Find out how you can help at tmcf.org. 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With 24/7 News, I'm Nicole Deal on the Black Information Network.
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14: The opinion, beliefs, and viewpoints expressed in this commentary are those of the author and do not necessarily represent those of BIN and its founding partners and employees. Now it's time to bring the funk with Roland S. Martin.
15: How many times have y'all heard me say ballot always beats bucks? In Florida, U.S. Senate race, Alex Vindman raised $16.4 million, racked up numerous endorsements. State Representative Angie Nixon raised barely more than $1 million, and then she crushes him in the Democratic primary. I talked to her on Roland Martin Unfiltered about how she won.
16: This was all about good old grassroots organizing. And so I have been an organizer for nearly 2 decades here in the state of Florida, and I've built up a coalition all across the state of Florida. I don't know why people seem to forget that I have led statewide organizations working to build power in low-income and hardworking communities for nearly 2 decades. And we had a great message, and Ashley Moody and Donald Trump, they're so out of touch. And we were able to really talk about the issues that people cared about. The fact that they were working less and less and less and making more money and getting richer. And meanwhile, hardworking everyday people were working more and still struggling just to stay ahead. And so the people across the state of Florida, across this country, they are tired of the status quo. They are tired of the same old thing. They are tired of politicians that are only looking out for their billionaire friends and family and these corrupt corporations and campaign donors. They're ready for change and they trust me, right? Like, I have been doing the work for, again, nearly 2 decades. And so the people in the state of Florida trust me. I ran up numbers in Duval County where I'm from, 80%. I'm so happy that my county turned out for me. It was amazing.
15: And if we turn out in November, she could win. I'm Roland Martin on the Black Information Network.
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6: Here's what's trending this hour. Travelers are seeing record high gas prices for this time of year as they hit the road for Labor Day weekend. The national average is just over $4.14 today, according to AAA. The Midwest and Mid-Atlantic are under the threat of more severe storms headed into the holiday weekend. Intense thunderstorms are expected to reignite today over more than 30 million people. And flashing mental health alerts have been found to help prevent teenagers from doom scrolling on social media. I'm Amber Payton, and that's what's trending.
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17: Former NFL player Alphonso Smith Jr. has died in what authorities are investigating as an apparent suicide. Smith's body was reportedly found Wednesday at a housing community in Florida hours after he posted a deeply troubling message on Facebook. Smith apologized to his family and friends and referred to struggles he had faced throughout his life. Smith was drafted in the second round by the Broncos in 2009. He played 4 seasons. He was inducted into the Wake Forest Sports Hall of Fame in 2021. September is National Suicide Prevention Awareness Month. Alphonso Smith Jr. was 40 years old. And the NBA is imposing sweeping penalties against the Clippers and Kawhi Leonard for violating the league's salary cap circumvention rules. The investigation found the Clippers helped Leonard obtain off-court income from companies doing business with the team, while Leonard violated league rules through conduct by his former business manager. The Clippers were fined $30 million in order to forfeit 5 first-round draft picks from 2029 to 2033. The team owner, the business operations president, and the basketball operations president received suspensions. Leonard was ordered to pay the league $700,000. With the latest in sports, I'm Misty Jordan on the Black Information Network, your home for Black news first.
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2: Jay-Z surprised fans in London this week with an unannounced appearance at his immersive Blueprint pop-up experience in Trafalgar Square. The week-long activation celebrates 30 years of Jay-Z's career and the 25th anniversary of his classic album, The Blueprint. The exhibit features large-scale installations and vintage televisions, playing music videos, performances, and cultural moments from 2001. And Dwayne Keefe Davis says he plans to appeal his conviction in the murder of rap icon Tupac Shakur. A Las Vegas jury found the 63-year-old guilty of first-degree murder with the use of a deadly weapon after a trial that featured testimony from 27 witnesses. Jurors deliberated for about 90 minutes before returning the guilty verdict. Prosecutors argue Davis orchestrated the 1996 drive-by shooting after Tupac and members of his entourage fought with Davis's nephew, Orlando Baby Lane Anderson, at the MGM Grand just hours before. Moments after the verdict was read, Davis reportedly told the court he intends to appeal the decision. With the latest in entertainment at 17 and 47 minutes past each hour, I'm Bree Wood on the Black Information Network, your home for Black news first.
3: I'm Vanessa Tyler with a look at modern day Black history you should know. September 11th, 2001, we will never forget. Amid the terror and destruction, countless heroes answered the call, running toward danger while others fled. Among them were Black firefighters and police officers who made the ultimate sacrifice. They were fathers, mothers, sons, daughters, courageous first responders who carried the weight of duty, knowing the risks. Firefighter Vernon Cherry, a gifted singer with Ladder 118 in Brooklyn, gave his life that day. NYPD officer Clinton Davis stood as a guardian of the city he loved. These heroes reflected the strength and resilience of their communities. Their sacrifices remind us of the unity and courage we are capable of, even in our darkest moments. This is Vanessa Tyler on your home for 24/7 Black News First, the Black Information Network.
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5: Esther Dillard on your home for 24/7 News, the Black Information Network. Gloria Steinem, the feminist icon and co-founder of Miss Magazine, passed away this week at her home in New York City. She was 92. Before she died, Steinem sat down with her friend from Liberia, Nobel Peace Prize laureate Lema Bowie, to talk to me about their new children's book, Rise Girl Rise, Our Sister Girl Journey Together for All. In that conversation, Steinem reflected on her own mother, a journalist who gave up her career for her family.
6: I had a mother who, before I was born, had been a journalist and loved being a journalist. And she had given it up because of the needs and demands of my father, who was a very nice guy, but was running a faraway resort, and she could not keep up her journalism. And I saw the cost that was to her. I understood what it was important not to give up.
5: Steinem's reflection on what young women carry and what they risk losing is still an issue in the United States. And for states that have a heavy Black population like Georgia, research shows although girls are high academic achievers, they're still struggling to stay motivated. According to research published by the Atlanta Women's Foundation, 60% of Georgia high school girls report persistent sadness, higher than the national average, and roughly 1 in 4 say they've made a suicide plan. Steinem never spoke about that statistic, but her life's work and the conversation she left behind point directly at the same question Georgia is now being forced to confront. What happens when girls are given every reason to give up? One answer sits in Atlanta itself, the Coretta Scott King Young Women's Leadership Academy. It's a public school built on the motto to be empowered by scholarship, nonviolence, and social change. And it's trying to give Georgia girls a different outcome. Gloria Steinem and Lema Bowie told me the message of their children's book, Rise Girl Rise, is directly about empowerment. Bowie is a Liberian activist who led a women's movement that helped end a war in her country.
7: It's a gentle persuasion that everything else around us is falling and failing. But togetherhood, and that's a word we use in there, togetherhood will never fail. So 10, 20, 30, 40 years from now, there is a part of this book at the back that I really like. It says, when I put my hand in yours, together we do what we could never do alone. Girl, that message is internal, like forever, that you will turn into a woman. You may get married, you may not get married, but you will always need someone to hold your hand, to conquer something, and together we can do it.
5: Gloria Steinem is gone, but that message recorded just before she passed is hers still to give. You can hear the full conversation on the Color Between the Lines podcast on iHeartRadio, YouTube, or wherever you get your podcasts. I'm Esther Dillard on your home for Black News First, the Black Information Network.
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20: The U.S. Mint released $1 gold-colored coins into circulation on Wednesday, featuring President Trump's likeness. The coins were released into circulation at noon and sold out within hours. On the head side of the coin is a portrait of Trump, along with the engravings Liberty, In God We Trust, and 1776 to 2026. On the tail side of the coin is the presidential seal. The coin was struck to honor America's 250th birthday. Meanwhile, President Donald Trump says this summer's World Cup added $18 billion to the U.S. economy, and he wants to keep the tourism boom going.
21: I'm thrilled to report that 91% of the recent international visitors said they were satisfied with their trip to the United States, and I don't know what about the other 9%. I'm trying to figure why we're there.
20: Trump recently made the comments from the Oval Office while speaking with travel and leisure executives. Money News at 24 and 54 minutes past each hour. I'm Nicole Deal on your home for Black News First, the Black Information Network.
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22: Here's what's happening in your region right now.
23: We have been in touch with the weather service. They're going to send a team out to let us know if it were actual touchdowns or if just derecho and straight line winds.
22: Storm cleanup continues in Detroit after the city saw its first confirmed tornado in 30 years. Right now, power is a pressing issue as hundreds of thousands of people are without electricity. Damaging winds, flooding rain, and downed trees are adding to the delay in getting things back to normal. Well, Chicago nurses who work for Prime Healthcare and nurses at Olympia Fields Hospital did a one-day strike, a walkout, Friday. But they may have been overshadowed by a big name supporter, Black Chicago Mayor Brandon Johnson, who actually joined those nurses on the picket line at St. Mary of Nazareth Hospital on the city's northwest side.
24: It's unconscionable that this for-profit entity is placed profit over the needs of people.
22: Meanwhile, the mayor, Brandon Johnson, is telling the city council he is not planning on balancing the budget on the backs of working people. But Johnson did not rule out increasing property taxes or layoffs. Here's one alderman, Scott Wesenpack, who says Mayor Johnson needs to address over $1 billion in debt from uncollected parking fees and fines.
0: And the mayor's basically saying, I'm fine with scoff laws. I don't think people should have to pay for breaking the law. If that's his position, then he needs to get out of office.
22: Finally, former NBA player Enes Kanter Freedom has filed a federal lawsuit against the Chicago Sky after he was banned from the team's home games. He got banned at a WNBA game after a courtside confrontation with the Sky's Natasha Cloud over his political beliefs. Cloud is biracial, a black and a white parent. 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I'm Tammy Eswick on your home for 24/7 News, the Black Information Network. Now here's your Washington Roundup.
2: The Trump administration is asking the Supreme Court to withhold delivery of some mail ballots. The move escalates a legal fight just 2 months before the November midterm elections. The emergency appeal stems from President Trump's executive order from March that gave federal agencies a larger role in election administration and mail voting. The Justice Department says the new rules involve only modest envelope design and addressee information requirements. Vice President J.D. Vance won't say if the U.S. has plans to help the Iranian people overthrow the Islamic regime. Vance hosted the White House press briefing and was pressed on recent comments from President Trump, where he encouraged the Iranian people to rise up.
3: There are a lot of course, additional tools that we have at our disposal. Some of those the president will use and some of them he won't.
2: Vance is saying very little to advertise what the U.S. is doing with Iran from a podium. And that's your Washington Roundup. I'm Mike Moore on your home for 24/7 News, the Black Information Network.
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10: 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We sit with elders who remember when Motown meant more than music, it meant movement. We walk with artists painting black features on city walls. We vibe with DJs spinning house, hip-hop, and freedom into every mix. Black folks here cook love into casseroles, build businesses in blitz zones, and still show up at city council meetings wearing their Sunday best. Even through loss, protests, and isolation, we persist. We don't just make culture, we protect it and pass it forward. From Lake Erie to Lake Street, Black Midwesterners hold it down with heart and hustle. Our cold doesn't stop the fire, and our pride speaks softly, but it stands firm. With Black News First, I'm Katie Gray on the Black Information Network.
25: I'm Amber Payton with BIN News Now. President Trump says he does not consider the U.S. conflict with Iran a war, calling it a, quote, military conflict, end quote.
26: And it was interesting because I think that there's a lot of truth that we're not fighting right now. There's no fighting.
25: Trump said Friday the U.S. has severely weakened Iran's military and argued the operation has been successful because Iran does not have a nuclear weapon. Maryland's black governor, Wes Moore, is praising a state Supreme Court ruling allowing a redistricting question to appear on the November ballot. Moore called the decision a victory for voters and says he plans to campaign for a yes vote on question three. And black Florida Republican gubernatorial nominee Byron Donald supports removing flock cameras from state roads, agreeing with the DeSantis administration's move. Donald also thanked Governor Ron DeSantis for his endorsement and said it will help unify Republicans ahead of November. Get BIN News Now on demand 24/7 on the iHeartRadio app.
27: I'm Mike Stevens on your home for Black News First, the Black Information Network. Here's your top stories this hour. We now know more about the victim of a horrible crash in Miami, Florida. Video shows one car being flipped over during the collision. And in that crash, an officer was hurt, and black neighbors witnessed everything that happened.
5: I just heard boom, boom. Then they had another guy was trapped in there. It was everybody, the police, and they were trying to get him out of the car. And it took a while, but they couldn't get him out. So I said, oh, my goodness. My son said, he's not going to live.
27: Well, we now know the victim who died in that car crash was a well-known black artist named Stephen Davis. He lived in the Bahamas but was in Miami to celebrate what would have been his 55th birthday. When word reached that Caribbean island about his death, politicians and people he had done artwork for were shocked. One friend telling NBC 6 TV in Miami why he was so highly thought of.
7: I don't know anyone who has anything negative to say in the Bahamas about Stephen because his legacy hits so many different generations. You know, you could be 30 years old, you could be 60 years old, and you would have come in contact with Stephen and you would have something positive to say about him.
27: The suspect in the crash was trying to escape from police and has been arrested. A black Texas family of 11 is glad to be alive after a huge fire ripped through a loved one's Dallas area home.
9: Me, my older sister, it was us and our 8 kids. I have 4, she has 4.
27: Desiree Crowley tells NBC TV she and her older sister moved from Atlanta to Texas 3 weeks ago to live with their mom. Most of them were in the house when the fire started. They all got out except initially an autistic nephew.
9: Where's Keenan? Where's Keenan? So I run in the house. My oldest son, my 15-year-old, he runs in the house right behind me.
27: They ran in and got the 11-year-old boy, so there was no loss of life. The family has been staying at a hotel while trying to raise money online for housing and other essentials. And as we've been telling you, accolades are continuing for Opal Lee and her life work. This is the voice of the black woman known as the grandmother of Juneteenth, speaking previously to the BIN's Nicole Deal, recalling her trip to Washington, D.C. 5 years ago. After then, President Joe Biden invited her to the White House to witness the signing of the law, making June 19th a federal holiday.
11: One of the best days of my life. And he was so gracious. He knelt down and whispered something to me. And everybody wants to know what he said. And I keep telling them, I'm going to keep something to myself.
27: Well, now many supporters say it's time to create a lasting tribute to her with a statue of Opal Lee at the Lincoln Memorial. A change.org petition is available for signatures to make that happen. When a decision would be made is not clear. I'm Mike Stevens on your home for Black News First, the Black Information Network.
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13: In the Bay, black culture isn't just lived, it's protected. At the Black Information Network, we document the resistance, reinvention, and realness that makes the Bay Area a black cultural capital. In Oakland, history still breathes through murals of Huey Newton and the echoes of E-40. In Richmond, aunties still cook red beans on Sundays, and grandkids still get lined up with clippers in the kitchen. In San Francisco, you'll find poets hosting open mics in places where jazz never died. We uplift community gardens started by black teachers. We follow youth groups organizing art shows that double as healing circles. Speak to parents fighting for their children's right to learn black history in public schools. Yes, the Bay has changed, but our culture hasn't. From the steps of Lake Merritt to tech hubs run by black coders, we see a new generation building while honoring the past. This isn't just a region, it's a reclamation, and the Black Bay is still here. With Black News First, this is Doug Davis on the Black Information Network.
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14: 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And here's what's happening right now. Former First Lady Michelle Obama and the Obama Foundation are providing $500,000 to Chicago nonprofits that serve girls. The funds will come from the foundation's Girls Opportunity Alliance and will be distributed to 10 Chicago area nonprofit groups focusing on girls ages 10.

0: donors and political pressure groups supporting moderates backed by tech executives. The party's financial disclosures have drawn scrutiny, especially after controversial votes opposing the California billionaire tax and endorsing a supervisor candidate facing sexual assault allegations. Despite not being the richest local party in absolute terms, the San Francisco Dems lead in per Democrat fundraising, surpassing even the California Democratic Party. This Labor Day weekend, drivers are facing the highest gas prices ever, with the national average at $4.14 per gallon. In Washington state, the average price for regular gas is $5.48, and diesel is $6.81, significantly higher than the national average. Washington's high fuel prices are attributed to state taxes and fees, as well as the Climate Commitment Act passed in 2023. Despite calls for relief, there's little political interest in addressing the issue at the legislative level. Police are continuing to investigate a shooting in South Seattle that occurred Wednesday night, resulting in five houses and three cars being hit by bullets. Fortunately, no injuries were reported. Officers responded to reports of gunfire in the 2900 block of South Holly Street and found over 40 spent shell casings at the scene. The Gun Violence Reduction Unit is working to determine the motive behind the shooting and whether there were specific targets involved. And finally, from Northern California, Contra Costa Health is reporting an increase in COVID activity in the county and across the Bay Area, with a spike in cases shown in local wastewater data. Updated COVID vaccines for older adults and immunocompromised individuals have been approved by the FDA and are expected to be available soon. The county health officer recommends getting both COVID and flu vaccines, as receiving them together is safe. Vaccines can be obtained from healthcare providers, pharmacies, or Contra Costa Health's immunization clinics, with appointments encouraged for priority scheduling. For more news impacting the Black community, listen to the Black Information Network on the iHeartRadio app or log on to BINnews.com. I'm Kevin Brown on your home for Black News First, the Black Information Network.
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4: 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Number 3. 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
3: Vibe meets voice. America was there on September 11th.
2: In the towers, in the streets below.

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1: And in the 25 years since, our families have carried a weight that most of the national retrospectives leave out.
0: So this year, the Black Information Network is sitting down with the families, the survivors, and the voices who were there.
1: From those we lost, to those who served, to the generations living with the aftermath.
0: On the 25th anniversary, the Black Information Network is telling our story.
2: The opinions, beliefs, and viewpoints expressed in this commentary are those of the author and do not necessarily represent those of BIN and its founding partners and employees.
3: I'm James T. Harris, and I have something to say. Gloria Steinem died last week at 92. And while America remembers the feminist icon, Black folks remember what she said during the 2008 Democratic primary. Barack Obama was battling Hillary Clinton, and Steinem argued that gender was probably the most restricting force in American life. Then she claimed, if Barack Obama had been a woman with the same resume, he wouldn't have been considered a viable candidate. Really? Paging Kamala Harris. 12 years later, America elected a Black and South Asian woman whose resume included DA, AG, and senator. But here's what Gloria missed. Kamala didn't win despite being a Black woman. She got the job because she checked two boxes at once. So which oppression is worse, Gloria? The one that supposedly stops you or the one that gets you promoted? But Steinem's argument revealed something bigger. When Obama and Hillary collided, the left's victimhood hierarchy got complicated. Was racism worse? Or sexism. Steinem even pointed out that Black men got the vote before women, on paper. Never mind Jim Crow, poll taxes, literacy tests, beatings, and lynchings. Apparently, Black men had a head start. That's why Black women were furious. Because Gloria didn't just dismiss Obama, she erased us. Black women have always carried both burdens, racism and sexism. But when race and feminism competed for the same prize, white feminists expected Black women to abandon our brothers, to choose between our Blackness and our womanhood, as if we could slice ourselves in half for their convenience. White suffragettes got the vote in 1920 and left Black women at the back of the line. Again. And 2008 was no different. When Barack stood between Hillary and history, sisterhood suddenly had a color line. And Black women learned, again, that white feminism wants our march, but not our men. I'm James T. Harris for the Black Information Network.
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4: Here's what's trending this hour. A new congressional map aimed at helping Republicans in Missouri has been tossed out by the state Supreme Court. The court ordered the previous maps to be put back into effect for November's election. An ICE officer who shot a Venezuelan immigrant in Minnesota has reportedly been arrested by federal authorities in Texas. And Sean Diddy Combs' release date from federal prison is being moved up again. The hip-hop mogul is now expected to be released February 5th, 2028. I'm Amber Payton, and that's what's trending.
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4: Florida Memorial University is celebrating a historic milestone. The HBCU in Miami Gardens says fall enrollment has reached 2,556 students, the largest student body in the school's 147-year history and a remarkable 100% increase from last year. University leaders say the growth reflects renewed confidence in the school's academic programs, campus investments, and leadership under President William McCormick, the first Florida Memorial alumnus to serve as president. HBCU Game Day reports officials say the enrollment surge was driven by expanded recruiting efforts, stronger community partnerships, and a focus on student success. They also stress that growth will not come at the expense of academic quality. At South Florida's only HBCU, Florida Memorial says the record-setting year represents more than just higher numbers. School leaders call it evidence of a major turnaround and a sign that the university is entering a new era of growth and stability. With the latest HBCU news, I'm Amber Payton on the Black Information Network and BINnews.com.
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2: Well, Beyonce is celebrating the 20th anniversary of her landmark album B-Day with a deluxe reissue packed with fan favorites and unreleased gems. The expanded edition will include classic hits like Deja Vu, Irreplaceable, Upgrade You, and Get Me Bodied, along with rare vault tracks, Spanish language recordings, and new content. Pre-orders for the anniversary release begin shipping September 4th, which also marks the album's official anniversary and Beyonce's 45th birthday. And in more entertainment news, Dancing with the Stars is bringing the nostalgia this season. The newly announced cast for season 35 includes a mini Fresh Prince of Bel-Air reunion with Tatiana Ali, who played Ashley Banks, joining the competition with former co-star Alfonso Ribeiro returning as co-host. The lineup also features Sierra Miller from Summer House, as well as dance movie favorites Jenna Dewan, known for Step Up, Harry Shum Jr. of Glee, and Julia Stiles from Save the Last Dance. The new season premieres with a two-night event on September 15th and 16th on ABC and Disney Plus. With the latest in entertainment at 17 and 47 minutes past each hour, I'm Bree Wood on the Black Information Network, your home for Black News First.
3: Baltimore Black culture is loud, layered, and deeply lived. At the Black Information Network, we bring you stories that start on the Avenue, North Avenue, and stretch to Cherry Hill and echo through every row home. We sit with muralists tagging truth on brick walls. We talk to local crab cake legends keeping family recipes and the business alive. We show love to the dancers in the Charm City movement scene and the poets who spit bars that break silence. In Baltimore, we still say yo, still rock New Balances with pride and still live in houses passed down from grandma who worked two jobs. We highlight Black teachers over West pushing back against failed systems and Black students over East pushing forward anyway. We cover block parties, food drives, and aunties who run beauty salons and the neighborhood at the same time, because Baltimore is gritty, beautiful, and always underestimated. But we know better. With Black News First, this is Morgan Wood on the Black Information Network.
4: I'm Alexandria Iacomone on your home for Black News First, the Black Information Network. LSU could face severe consequences, including possible expulsion from its conference, as a fight over whether former professional athletes can return to college football heads to a Louisiana courtroom today. SEC lawyers and Commissioner Greg Sankey are expected to defend the conference's ban on professional players, as at least two former NFL players seek to compete for LSU. The Tigers' head football coach says he has spoken with the team about the possibility of bringing players back.
5: I met with our leadership committee of our players, and I asked them, "What? It's your team. What do you want to do? If these players are allowed to be added to rosters, what do you want to do?" And every one of them was emphatic about they can help us win, bring them. Will football follow SEC orders? I said it earlier this morning when asked. Of course we will.
4: Fox 8 in New Orleans reports the controversy is drawing mixed reactions from members of the community to coaches of competing teams.
6: Playing kids gonna do what he want to do.
7: Oh, we'd like to see them. He get all them players.
8: It's just embarrassing.
6: He gonna find a loophole. You know it. He gonna find a loophole. He gonna try to play it.
8: I don't blame the kids. And people trying to take advantage of the system. I just think it's embarrassing where we are with college football.
7: You need them players. I need them.
4: And the University of Tennessee chancellor told ESPN the conference will not budge on the issue, saying the SEC is enforcing a longstanding rule that prevents former NFL, NBA, or WNBA players from returning to use any remaining college eligibility. A push to ban nitrous oxide nationwide is gaining momentum on Capitol Hill after a safety bill cleared an initial vote on Tuesday. Parents from more than 20 states traveled to Washington Wednesday to advocate for the federal ban, including a Louisiana mother, Becky Strogner, who says people can simply cross state lines to get the drug, commonly known as Whippets.
9: You regulate my milk, you regulate my eggs, but this is not regulated. I just don't get it. We can't do this state to state. Louisiana's already proved it. They jumped up and they did it. But people are smart. They're going to just go to the next state and buy it.
4: Louisiana banned nitrous oxide in 2024 after a Fox 8 investigation exposed abuse of the gas and how easily it could be purchased at gas stations and smoke shops. Congressman Kevin Mullen, who sponsors the nitrous oxide safety bill, says educating more people about the dangers could help build support for making a federal ban law. Shaquille O'Neal is participating in a free credit education event in Baton Rouge, Louisiana, this fall. Credit One Bank announced the upcoming event on Wednesday. College students are invited to the Real Credit Chat with O'Neal and Credit One Bank CMO Michael Coleman at Fred's Bar on Friday, November 6th. The two men will discuss credit education, common credit mistakes, and healthy financial habits. O'Neal is an LSU alumnus and a former NBA star. The black man earned a second master's degree from LSU in May of this year. I'm Alexandria Ikemoni on your home for Black News First, the Black Information Network.
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10: Insight.
11: Mecklenburg County leaders in Charlotte, North Carolina have approved funding to reopen Jail North as overcrowding continues to strain the county's detention system.
10: Perspective that you can trust.
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4: LSU could face severe consequences, including possible expulsion from its conference as a fight over whether former professional athletes can return to college football.
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14: Attorney General Letitia James is issuing a nationwide consumer alert about student loan scams. James says scammers are taking advantage of recent changes to federal student loan programs by the Trump administration. That includes the SAVE payment plan being canceled and income-based plans being phased out. She warns that scammers are offering to help with loans for a fee. But here's what you need to know. There is no cost for federal student loan programs. So be suspicious of unsolicited phone calls, emails, and online ads that say they can help with student loans in exchange for payment. And lots of these fraudsters will try to create a false sense of urgency, prompting you to send money as quickly as you can. Remember, if the offer sounds too good to be true, it probably is. And this last part is really important. If you have a federal student loan, never share your federal student aid ID or login credentials with anyone. 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
15: And on your home for 24/7 news, the Black Information Network. As we've been reporting to you here on the Black Information Network, a young Haitian man living in Springfield, Ohio, committed suicide this week. The Ohio State Highway Patrol is confirming that 20-year-old Pierre Damas Bell died after being struck by a tractor trailer. Pierre's father says his son stopped his car on the freeway and purposefully walked into traffic after calling to tell him he was being bullied over his immigration status. Bell was a student at Wright State University near Springfield, Ohio. His friend and advocate, Yola Lamari, spoke on Bell at a recent press conference.
16: There is nothing illegal or criminalizing about Pierre Damas Bell. And it shouldn't have to get to this point for this administration to understand that there's blood on their hands.
15: Later in her comments, she criticized the Trump administration's handling of their immigration status policy.
16: There's nothing just about shackling people that have not ever committed a crime.
15: ICE says Bell was placed on an ankle monitor while he tried to fight his removal from the country. Governor Mike DeWine commented on the situation, calling Bell's death, as he put it, a horrible, horrible tragedy. More states are losing millions of dollars in federal funding for SNAP programs. In southern states like Arkansas, Mississippi, and Tennessee, the federal government currently covers 50% of the administrative costs, and the state covers 50%. Come October 1st, the federal government will cover 25%, and the state will cover 75%.
17: The feds are cutting back and making the states pay, pony up more of the share of the cost.
15: That's Tennessee State Representative Antonio Parkinson. The African-American Democratic state rep tells WHBQ he is encouraging families who rely on SNAP benefits to be vigilant.
17: Show up when you're supposed to show up. Renew, recertify when you're supposed to recertify. Make sure you follow all of the rules. They're going to be looking for fraud. They're going to be looking for anything that would disqualify somebody.
15: Tennessee and Mississippi have each set aside money to cover administrative costs. A spokesperson for Arkansas says the state continues to hold discussions on the funding, but that the cuts should not impact SNAP benefit eligibility, WHBQ says. I'm Mike Island on your home for Black News First, the Black Information Network. And now, here's your Healthy Minute. A serious health threat is continuing to spread across the United States. According to Fox 13, an infectious health specialist says most healthy people have little reason to worry. Candida auris, known as C. auris, is a type of yeast that can cause serious infection and can be difficult to treat because it is resistant to certain medications used to treat the infection. Dr. Shirin Mazumdar, an infectious disease specialist, tells WHBQ about the complexities of the fungus.
18: The fungus is quite unique in the sense that it is resistant to a lot of antifungal medications. And these are medications that we use to treat fungus infections. And that's why the treatment when somebody is infected with Candida auris can be complicated.
15: Dr. Mazumdar says medical care facilities are not immune in terms of spreading the fungus.
18: The fungus can actually stay on certain equipment or in certain settings for many, many weeks. So it is hard to remove once it's there.
15: And that's your Healthy Minute. I'm Mike Island on the Black Information Network.
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21: Hope in the face of difficulty. Hope in the face of uncertainty. The audacity of hope.
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25: Welcome to Hope Has a Home. I'm Bree Wood for the Black Information Network. Today, we'll explore the art, culture, and visual identity that makes the Obama Presidential Center much more than a museum. Rising above Chicago's historic South Side, the center was designed to be a place where history, community, and inspiration come together. Every detail, from the architecture to the artwork, was chosen to tell a story about possibility and participation. Artist Mark Bradford described what it was like creating the monumental piece, City of Big Shoulders, for the center.
26: City of Big Shoulders is about Chicago, how it was really a tough city, and people get to work and they get it done. I knew that this was visually three parts, the land and the water and the coastal, and you can see the shape that is the center. As we're moving in a space of uncertainty, I think actually this is the perfect time for all of us to be at the table. The activist, the artist, politician, the community leader, the church leader. So I think that at this moment, the Obama Presidential Center can be a force in that.
25: President and Mrs. Obama have long championed the power of the arts to connect people and spark conversation. That philosophy is reflected throughout the campus, where visitors encounter more than 28 commissioned works created by some of the world's most celebrated artists. One of the center's most striking features is Julie Mirretu's printed glass installation, Uprising of the Sun. Standing 83 feet high, the artwork welcomes guests with a colorful display inspired by themes of hope, democracy, and collective action. Inside and throughout the campus, works by Maya Lin, Theaster Gates, Nick Cave, Marie Watt, Kiki Smith, Carrie Mae Weems, and many others invite visitors to reflect on identity, resilience, and the American experience. Most of the artwork is accessible to the public free of charge. Here's artist Maya Lin on the significance of her sculptural commission titled Seeing Through the Universe, which is the centerpiece of the Ann Dunham Water Terrace at the OPC, named for the former president's mother.
0: There is something so powerful about a very still flowing use of water, so that when you touch the water, you change it. And for him to have chosen to name the garden after his mother just makes me feel so great.
25: Former President Obama also spoke on the inspiration for the sculpture dedicated to his mother.
2: When we thought about what might be a fitting way to commemorate my mother's influence on me and my sister, you know, I thought, where would she want to be in this space? I could picture her sitting on one of the benches on a nice summer afternoon, just smiling, watching a bunch of kids running through a fountain. And I thought that would capture who she was, as well as just about anything else.
25: The center's visual identity also draws from President Obama's iconic rising sun imagery and the spirit of civic participation that defined his campaigns. Designers created a modern look that blends bold typography, vibrant color, and community-centered storytelling. 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It's a language that helps people see themselves in a larger story. It creates opportunities for dialogue, learning, and engagement. 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For ticket information and to learn more about the Obama Presidential Center, visit Obama.org. The Obama Foundation is a nonprofit collaborator of the Black Information Network. I'm Bree Wood for the Black Information Network.
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8: I'm Amber Payton on your home for 24/7 News, the Black Information Network. Here's what's happening in your region right now. The future of the proposed I-77 South Express Lanes project remains uncertain, but the costs continue to grow. North Carolina transportation officials say nearly $70 million has already been spent on planning, engineering, consulting, and legal work tied to the project. The proposal would add toll lanes along an 11-mile stretch of I-77 between Uptown Charlotte and the South Carolina line.
27: I believe that there are individuals that being forced to change their approach because of the cost.
8: But the project has faced significant opposition, including from the Mecklenburg County Black Political Caucus, who previously told WCNC Charlotte they argued the expansion could disproportionately impact historically Black neighborhoods and has pushed to halt the project.
27: Yet, because that upsets some individuals, who are accustomed to getting their way, we are now having our municipality bodies to spend additional time on this. It's unnecessary. It is absolutely unnecessary. It's uncalled for. We need to move on.
8: Under the state budget, local governments could be required to repay those costs if they vote to cancel the project. Regional transportation leaders are expected to revisit the issue later this month. Black Maryland Attorney General Anthony Brown is applauding a ruling from the state's highest court that keeps a congressional redistricting amendment on the November ballot. The Maryland Supreme Court ruled Thursday that voters can decide the proposed constitutional amendment, although the language of the ballot question must be revised. Brown praised the attorneys and staff who defended the measure, saying the decision ensured Maryland voters, rather than the courts, will have the final say on the state's congressional redistricting process. Virginia Attorney General Jay Jones of Norfolk is highlighting several new efforts aimed at protecting Virginians. Jones, who is Black, recently launched a worker protection unit to investigate wage theft and worker exploitation, and a federal accountability unit to challenge federal actions he says could harm the Commonwealth. He's also touting a landmark settlement with Meta that will bring more than $353 million to Virginia. Virginia House Speaker Don Scott of Portsmouth is weighing in on the proposed $67 billion merger between Dominion Energy and Florida-based NextEra Energy, urging state regulators to make affordability their top priority. In a letter to the State Corporation Commission, Scott, who was Black, said the merger should not move forward if it results in higher costs for Virginia customers. He also called for protections for Virginia jobs, compliance with the state's clean energy goals, and safeguards to ensure data centers cover the infrastructure costs they create. If approved, the deal would create the largest electric utility in the nation. In HBCU, Howard University doctoral student is receiving national recognition for research focused on Black youth and faith. Tribuana Jones, a fourth-year PhD student in Howard's Educational Leadership and Policy Program, has been awarded a prestigious Louisville Institute Dissertation Fellowship, a highly competitive honor given to just 10 scholars nationwide. The fellowship includes a $35,000 grant to support the final year of her dissertation research. Jones is studying how Black students in urban public schools balance their faith with their academic experiences and why many feel unable to fully express that part of their identity in the classroom. I'm Amber Payton on your home for Black News First, the Black Information Network.
1: Most people know about Restaurant Week, but not everyone knows there's a Black Restaurant Week born in Houston, Texas in 2016 and is now spreading to cities across the country. It's more than just menus. It's a movement.
4: And so we really want to create something that was more all-inclusive to the creative things we were seeing happening in the food scene.
1: That's one of the three founders, Fallon Farrell.
4: As we've grown through the years, we've literally watched businesses start off as like a pop-up food tent and now having like two or three locations.
1: From soul food kitchens to hidden gem caterers, Black Restaurant Week shines a light where it's long been missing. It's helped generate tens of millions of dollars for Black-owned businesses, keeping legacies alive and creating new ones. And it's part of Black history still being written every time a diner takes that first bite. I'm Esther Dillard for the Black Information Network.
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0: 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I'm Charlamagne Tha God, host of the world's most dangerous morning show, The Breakfast Club, and my history lives here.
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8: The opinions, beliefs, and viewpoints expressed in this commentary are those of the author and do not necessarily represent those of BIN and its founding partners and employees. Now it's time to bring the funk with Roland S. Martin.
9: How many times have y'all heard me say ballot always beats bucks? In Florida, U.S. Senate race, Alex Vindman raised $16.4 million, racked up numerous endorsements. State Representative Angie Nixon raised barely more than $1 million, and then she crushes him in the Democratic primary. I talked to her on Roland Martin Unfiltered about how she won.
10: This was all about good old grassroots organizing. And so I have been an organizer for nearly 2 decades here in the state of Florida, and I've built up a coalition all across the state of Florida. I don't know why people seem to forget that I have led statewide organizations working to build power in low-income and hardworking communities for nearly 2 decades. And we had a great message, and Ashley Moody and Donald Trump, they're so out of touch. And we were able to really talk about the issues that people cared about. The fact that they were working less and less and less and making more money and getting richer. And meanwhile, hardworking everyday people were working more and still struggling just to stay ahead. And so the people across the state of Florida, across this country, they are tired of the status quo. They are tired of the same old thing. They are tired of politicians that are only looking out for their billionaire friends and family and these corrupt corporations and campaign donors. They're ready for change and they trust me, right? Like, I have been doing the work for, again, nearly 2 decades. And so the people in the state of Florida trust me. I ran up numbers in Duval County where I'm from, 80%. I'm so happy that my county turned out for me. It was amazing.
9: And if we turn out in November, she could win. I'm Roland Martin of the Black Information Network.
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5: Here's what's trending this hour. An emergency hearing has wrapped up after the defense filed an appeal of the judge's decision to declare a mistrial in the Lindsey Clancy triple murder case in Massachusetts. New congressional district maps intended to benefit Republicans has been thrown out by the Missouri Supreme Court. The court ordered the previous maps to be put back into effect for November's election. And President Trump is demanding the Federal Reserve slash rates or else he'll cut off trade with countries that the U.S. has trade deficits with. I'm Amber Payton, and that's what's trending.
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11: Former NFL player Alphonso Smith Jr. has died in what authorities are investigating as an apparent suicide. Smith's body was reportedly found Wednesday at a housing community in Florida, hours after he posted a deeply troubling message on Facebook. Smith apologized to his family and friends and referred to struggles he had faced throughout his life. Smith was drafted in the second round by the Broncos in 2009. He played 4 seasons. He was inducted into the Wake Forest Sports Hall of Fame in 2021. September is National Suicide Prevention Addiction Awareness Month, Alfonso Smith Jr. was 40 years old. And the NBA is imposing sweeping penalties against the Clippers and Kawhi Leonard for violating the league's salary cap circumvention rules. The investigation found the Clippers helped Leonard obtain off-court income from companies doing business with the team, while Leonard violated league rules through conduct by his former business manager. The Clippers were fined $30 million in order to forfeit five first-round draft picks from 2029 to 2033. The team owner, the business operations president, and the basketball operations president received suspensions. Leonard was ordered to pay the league $700,000. With the latest in sports, I'm Misty Jordan on the Black Information Network, your home for Black News First.
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2: Jay-Z surprised fans in London this week with an unannounced appearance at his immersive Blueprint pop-up experience in Trafalgar Square. The week-long activation celebrates 30 years of Jay-Z's career and the 25th anniversary of his classic album, The Blueprint. The exhibit features large-scale installations and vintage televisions, playing music videos, performances, and cultural moments from 2001. And Dwayne Keefe D. Davis says he plans to appeal his conviction in the murder of rap icon Tupac Shakur. A Las Vegas jury found the 63-year-old guilty of first-degree murder with the use of a deadly weapon after a trial that featured testimony from 27 witnesses. Jurors deliberated for about 90 minutes before returning the guilty verdict. Prosecutors argue Davis orchestrated the 1996 drive-by shooting after Tupac and members of his entourage fought with Davis's nephew, Orlando Baby Lane Anderson, at the MGM Grand just hours before. Moments after the verdict was read, Davis reportedly told the court he intends to appeal the decision. With the latest in entertainment at 17 and 47 minutes past each hour, I'm Bree Wood on the Black Information Network, your home for Black News First.
3: This is Esther Dillard with another spotlight on Black excellence. Tyler Perry is one of the most successful figures in the entertainment industry. Born in New Orleans, Louisiana in 1969, Emmett Perry Jr. endured a difficult childhood marked by poverty and abuse. After changing his name and moving to Atlanta in 1992, Tyler Perry began writing and producing stage plays that became highly successful.
4: All you gotta do is take an R&B song, put Jesus in it, and it's gospel song.
3: What? It was also during that time that he created his signature character, the iconic Mabel Medea Simmons.
5: Yea, though she walked in the valley with the shadow of Little Red Riding Hood and the Three Bears.
3: With an estimated net worth of over $1 billion, Tyler Perry is also a generous philanthropist, having donated millions to such causes as education, civil rights, and disaster relief. And another shining example of Black excellence. I'm Esther Dillard on the Black Information Network.
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7: Esther Dillard on your home for 24/7 news, the Black Information Network. Gloria Steinem, the feminist icon and co-founder of Miss Magazine, passed away this week at her home in New York City. She was 92. Before she died, Steinem sat down with her friend from Liberia, Nobel Peace Prize laureate Lema Bowie, to talk to me about their new children's book, Rise Girl Rise, Our Sister Girl Journey Together for All. In that conversation, Steinem reflected on her own mother, a journalist who gave up her career for her family.
8: I had a mother who, before I was born, had been a journalist and loved being a journalist. And she had given it up because of the needs and demands of my father, who was a very nice guy, but was running a faraway resort, and she could not keep up her journalism. And I saw the cost that was to her. I understood what it was important not to give up.
7: Steinem's reflection on what young women carry and what they risk losing is still an issue in the United States. And for states that have a heavy Black population like Georgia, research shows although girls are high academic achievers, they're still struggling to stay motivated. According to research published by the Atlanta Women's Foundation, 60% of Georgia high school girls report persistent sadness, higher than the national average, and roughly 1 in 4 say they've made a suicide plan. Steinem never spoke about that statistic, but her life's work and the conversation she left behind point directly at the same question Georgia is now being forced to confront. What happens when girls are given every reason to give up? One answer sits in Atlanta itself. The Coretta Scott King Young Women's Leadership Academy. It's a public school built on the motto to be empowered by scholarship, nonviolence, and social change. And it's trying to give Georgia girls a different outcome. Gloria Steinem and Lema Bowie told me the message of their children's book, Rise Girl Rise, is directly about empowerment. Bowie is a Liberian activist who led a women's movement that helped end a war in her country.
9: It's a gentle persuasion that everything else around us is falling and failing. A togetherhood, and that's a word we use in there, togetherhood will never fail. So 10, 20, 30, 40 years from now, there is a part of this book at the back that I really like. It says, when I put my hand in yours, together we do what we could never do alone. Girl, that message is internal, like forever, that you will turn into a woman. You may get married, you may not get married, but you will always need someone to hold your hand, to conquer something, and together we can do it.
7: Gloria Steinem is gone, but that message recorded just before she passed is hers still to give. You can hear the full conversation on the Color Between the Lines podcast on iHeartRadio, YouTube, or wherever you get your podcasts. I'm Esther Dillard on your home for Black News First, the Black Information Network.
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3: The U.S. Mint released $1 gold-colored coins into circulation on Wednesday, featuring President Trump's likeness. The coins were released into circulation at noon and sold out within hours. On the head side of the coin is a portrait of Trump, along with the engravings Liberty, In God We Trust, and 1776 to 2026. On the tail side of the coin is the presidential seal. The coin was struck to honor America's 250th birthday. Meanwhile, President Donald Trump says this summer's World Cup added $18 billion to the U.S. economy, and he wants to keep the tourism boom going.
11: I'm thrilled to report that 91% of the recent international visitors said they were satisfied with their trip to the United States, and I don't know what about the other 9%. I'm trying to figure why we're there.
3: Trump recently made the comments from the Oval Office while speaking with travel and leisure executives. Money news at 24 and 54 minutes past each hour. I'm Nicole Deal on your home for Black News First, the Black Information Network.
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13: We have been in touch with the Weather Service. They're going to send a team out to let us know if it were actual touchdowns or if just derecho and straight line winds.
12: Storm cleanup continues in Detroit after the city saw its first confirmed tornado in 30 years. Right now, power is the pressing issue as hundreds of thousands of people are without electricity. Damaging winds, flooding rain, and downed trees are adding to the delay in getting things back to normal. Well, Chicago nurses who work for Prime Healthcare and nurses at Olympia Fields Hospital did a one-day strike, a walkout, Friday. But they may have been overshadowed by a big-name supporter, Black Chicago Mayor Brandon Johnson, who actually joined those nurses on the picket line at St. Mary of Nazareth Hospital on the city's northwest side.
14: It's unconscionable that this for-profit entity is placed profit over the needs of people.
12: Meanwhile, the mayor, Brandon Johnson, is telling the city council he is not planning on balancing the budget on the backs of working people. But Johnson did not rule out increasing property taxes or layoffs. Here's one alderman, Scott Wesenpack, who says Mayor Johnson needs to address over $1 billion in debt from uncollected parking fees and fines.
15: And the mayor's basically saying, I'm fine with scoff laws. I don't think people should have to pay for breaking the law. If that's his position, then he needs to get out of office.
12: Finally, former NBA player Enes Kanter Freedom has filed a federal lawsuit against the Chicago Sky after he was banned from the team's home games. He got banned at a WNBA game after a courtside confrontation with the Sky's Natasha Cloud over his political beliefs. Cloud is biracial, a black and a white parent. 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I'm Tammy Eswick on your home for 24/7 News, the Black Information Network. Now here's your Washington Roundup.
16: The Trump administration is asking the Supreme Court to withhold delivery of some mail ballots. The move escalates a legal fight just 2 months before the November midterm elections. The emergency appeal stems from President Trump's executive order from March that gave federal agencies a larger role in election administration and mail voting. The Justice Department says the new rules involve only modest envelope design and addressee information requirements. Vice President J.D. Vance won't say if the U.S. has plans to help the Iranian people overthrow the Islamic regime. Vance hosted the White House press briefing and was pressed on recent comments from President Trump, where he encouraged the Iranian people to rise up.
17: There are a lot of course, additional tools that we have at our disposal. Some of those the president will use and some of them he won't.
16: Vance is saying very little to advertise what the U.S. is doing with Iran from a podium. And that's your Washington Roundup. I'm Mike Moore on your home for 24/7 News, the Black Information Network.
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19: I'm Bill Black with another Bet You Didn't Know music fact. How many times have you seen the Temptations movie and said this line?
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20: Ain't nobody coming to see you, Otis.
19: Maybe there was one somebody. You ever heard Patti LaBelle talk about the time she was engaged?

0: I'm Amber Payton with BIN News Now. Chicago nurses working for Prime Healthcare are getting support in their push for a fair contract. The nurses held a one-day strike Thursday with Black Mayor Brandon Johnson joining the picket line at St. Mary of Nazareth Hospital.
1: It's unconscionable that this for-profit entity has placed profit over the needs of people.
0: Nurses at Olympia Fields Hospital also participated in the walkout. The Trump administration is investigating possible waste, fraud, and abuse involving federal homelessness funding in Los Angeles. A House subcommittee is also calling on Black Mayor Karen Bass to testify about concerns involving the Los Angeles Homeless Services Authority, which has received more than $1 billion in federal funding since 2021. And Sean Diddy Combs' prison release date has been moved up again. The hip-hop mogul is now expected to be released on February 5th, 2028, about 2 weeks earlier than the previous estimate. Get BIN News Now on demand 24/7 on the iHeartRadio app.
2: I'm Mike Stevens on your home for Black News First, the Black Information Network. Here's your top stories this hour. We now know more about the victim of a horrible crash in Miami, Florida. Video shows one car being flipped over during the collision. And in that crash, an officer was hurt and Black neighbors witnessed everything that happened.
3: I just heard boom, boom. Then they had another guy was trapped in there. It was everybody, the police, and they were trying to get him out of the car. And it took a while, but they couldn't get him out. So I said, oh, my goodness. My son said, he's not going to live.
2: Well, we now know the victim who died in that car crash was a well-known Black artist named Stephen Davis. He lived in the Bahamas but was in Miami to celebrate what would have been his 55th birthday. When word reached that Caribbean island about his death, politicians and people he had done artwork for were shocked. One friend telling NBC 6 TV in Miami why he was so highly thought of.
4: I don't know anyone who has anything negative to say in the Bahamas about Stephen because his legacy hits so many different generations. You know, you could be 30 years old, you could be 60 years old, and you would have come in contact with Stephen and you would have something positive to say about him.
2: The suspect in the crash was trying to escape from police and has been arrested. A Black Texas family of 11 is glad to be alive after a huge fire ripped through a loved one's Dallas area home.
5: Me, my older sister, it was us and our 8 kids. I have 4, she has 4.
2: Desiree Crowley tells NBC TV she and her older sister moved from Atlanta to Texas 3 weeks ago to live with their mom. Most of them were in the house when the fire started. They all got out except initially an autistic nephew.
5: Where's Keenan? Where's Keenan? So I run in the house. My oldest son, my 15-year-old, he runs in the house right behind me.
2: They ran in and got the 11-year-old boy, so there was no loss of life. The family has been staying at a hotel while trying to raise money online for housing and other essentials. And as we've been telling you, accolades are continuing for Opal Lee and her life work. This is the voice of the Black woman known as the grandmother of Juneteenth, speaking previously to the BIN's Nicole Deal, recalling her trip to Washington, D.C. 5 years ago. After then, President Joe Biden invited her to the White House to witness the signing of the law, making June 19th a federal holiday.
6: One of the best days of my life. And he was so gracious. He knelt down and whispered something to me. And everybody wants to know what he said. And I keep telling them, I'm going to keep something to myself.
2: Well, now many supporters say it's time to create a lasting tribute to her with a statue of Opal Lee at the Lincoln Memorial. A Change.org petition is available for signatures to make that happen. When a decision would be made is not clear. I'm Mike Stevens on your home for Black News First, the Black Information Network.
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10: I'm Bill Black with another Betcha Didn't Know Music Fact. Remember when we were kids, there was a story about the little engine that could? Well, this is a story about the little beat that did. Let me explain.
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3: I'm Kevin Brown on your home for 24/7 news, the Black Information Network, and here's what's happening right now. Former First Lady Michelle Obama and the Obama Foundation are providing $500,000 to Chicago nonprofits that serve girls. The funds will come from the foundation's Girls Opportunity Alliance and will be distributed to 10 Chicago area nonprofit groups focusing on girls ages 10 to 19. One of the groups is Box United, which uses boxing to help girls build confidence and strength. Another organization is named Praise Productions Incorporated, which is a Bronzeville-based performing arts group. The Obama Foundation is a nonprofit collaborator of the Black Information Network. The San Francisco Democratic Party has raised the most money per resident and registered Democratic voter in California as it gears up for the 2026 election season with $850,000 in donations as of September 1. The majority of donations came from three donors and

0: In Washington State, the average price for regular gas is $5.48 and diesel is $6.81, significantly higher than the national average. Washington's high fuel prices are attributed to state taxes and fees, as well as the Climate Commitment Act passed in 2023. Despite calls for relief, there's little political interest in addressing the issue at the legislative level. Police are continuing to investigate a shooting in South Seattle that occurred Wednesday night, resulting in 5 houses and 3 cars being hit by bullets. Fortunately, no injuries were reported. Officers responded to reports of gunfire in the 2900 block of South Holly Street and found over 40 spent shell casings at the scene. The Gun Violence Reduction Unit is working to determine the motive behind the shooting and whether there were specific targets involved. And finally, from Northern California, Contra Costa Health is reporting an increase in COVID activity in the county and across the Bay Area, with a spike in cases shown in local wastewater data. Updated COVID vaccines for older adults and immunocompromised individuals have been approved by the FDA and are expected to be available soon. The county health officer recommends getting both COVID and flu vaccines, as receiving them together is safe. Vaccines can be obtained from healthcare providers, pharmacies, or Contra Costa Health's immunization clinics, with appointments encouraged for priority scheduling. For more news impacting the Black community, listen to the Black Information Network on the iHeartRadio app or log on to BINnews.com. I'm Kevin Brown on your home for Black News First, the Black Information Network.
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4: On September 17th, 2009, 24-year-old Mytrese Richardson disappeared without a trace in the woods near Malibu, California. She had been arrested at a beachside restaurant for failing to pay a tab and taken to the Lost Hills Sheriff Station.
5: You know, I mean, she's not from that area, and I would hate to wake up to a morning report. Girl lost somewhere with her head chopped off.
6: At least in the station here, she will be separated, so nobody's going to be with her. So at least that's, you know, the plus thing, so you don't have to worry about her safety.
4: This is the same sheriff station where Mel Gibson was taken to sober up after his drunken rant and then safely driven back to his car. There was no courtesy ride for Mytrese, the young African-American non-celebrity.
7: They knew that she had been released with no car, no money, no cell phone, nothing. And in the dead of night, her mom calls the next morning to tell them that she never came home. And it's like, oh, well, she probably just, you know, they were just very nonchalant and casual about it.
5: She doesn't know the area. She's never been in your area. Well, I think she's depressed. That's what has me
6: worried. That's worried you more than just her. Okay.
4: The police released her just after midnight.
8: There was nothing right. They had my treats victimized from the moment they knew that she was not in the right state of mind she needed to be in. And she needed help. She should have went to a hospital.
4: Mytrese disappeared into the darkness and was never seen alive again. I'm Katherine Townsend, a private investigator, investigative journalist, and host of the podcast Helen Gone. In the third season of Helen Gone, we're going to try to find out what really happened to Mytrese Richardson.
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10: 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Our journalists come from the communities they report on, and that matters because representation shapes how stories are told and how truth is heard. We're not just chasing headlines, we're holding power accountable and lifting up the stories that others overlooked. 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That's why we're here. With Black News First, this is the Black Information Network.
11: The opinions, beliefs, and viewpoints expressed in this commentary are those of the author and do not necessarily represent those of BIN and its founding partners and employees.

0: Greetings, Tiharis, and I have something to say. Gloria Steinem died last week at 92, and while America remembers the feminist icon, black folks remember what she said during the 2008 Democratic primary. Barack Obama was battling Hillary Clinton, and Steinem argued that gender was probably the most restricting force in American life. Then she claimed, if Barack Obama had been a woman with the same resume, he wouldn't have been considered a viable candidate. Really? Paging Kamala Harris. 12 years later, America elected a black and South Asian woman whose resume included DA, AG, and senator. But here's what Gloria missed. Kamala didn't win despite being a black woman. She got the job because she checked two boxes at once. So which oppression is worse, Gloria? The one that supposedly stops you or the one that gets you promoted? But Steinem's argument revealed something bigger. When Obama and Hillary collided, the left's victimhood hierarchy got complicated. Was racism worse? Or sexism. Steinem even pointed out that black men got the vote before women, on paper. Never mind Jim Crow, poll taxes, literacy tests, beatings, and lynchings. Apparently, black men had a head start. That's why black women were furious. Because Gloria didn't just dismiss Obama, she erased us. Black women have always carried both burdens, racism and sexism. But when race and feminism competed for the same prize, white feminists expected black women to abandon our brothers, to choose between our blackness and our womanhood, as if we could slice ourselves in half for their convenience. White suffragettes got the vote in 1920 and left black women at the back of the line. Again. And 2008 was no different. When Barack stood between Hillary and history, sisterhood suddenly had a color line. And black women learned, again, that white feminism wants our march, but not our men. I'm James T. Harris for the Black Information Network.
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3: Here's what's trending this hour. A new congressional map aimed at helping Republicans in Missouri has been tossed out by the state Supreme Court. The court ordered the previous maps to be put back into effect for November's election. An ICE officer who shot a Venezuelan immigrant in Minnesota has reportedly been arrested by federal authorities in Texas. And Sean Diddy Combs' release date from federal prison is being moved up again. The hip-hop mogul is now expected to be released February 5th, 2028. I'm Amber Payton, and that's what's trending.
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3: Florida Memorial University is celebrating a historic milestone. The HBCU in Miami Gardens says fall enrollment has reached 2,556 students, the largest student body in the school's 147-year history and a remarkable 100% increase from last year. University leaders say the growth reflects renewed confidence in the school's academic programs, campus investments, and leadership under President William McCormick, the first Florida Memorial alumnus to serve as president. HBCU Game Day reports officials say the enrollment surge was driven by expanded recruiting efforts, stronger community partnerships, and a focus on student success. They also stress that growth will not come at the expense of academic quality. At South Florida's only HBCU, Florida Memorial says the record-setting year represents more than just higher numbers. School leaders call it evidence of a major turnaround and a sign that the university is entering a new era of growth and stability. With the latest HBCU news, I'm Amber Payton on the Black Information Network and BINnews.com.
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1: I'm Ashley Young on the Black Information Network. Quakers have a long history of abolition. They saw the slave trade as a grave injustice against their fellow man and used the Golden Rule to argue against such inhumane treatment. Slavery would persist through the close of the Civil War, but the 1688 Germantown Quaker petition against slavery was the first document created in America that condemned slavery. And that's a fact. I'm Ashley Young on the Black Information Network.
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3: Well, Beyonce is celebrating the 20th anniversary of her landmark album, B-Day, with a deluxe reissue packed with fan favorites and unreleased gems. The expanded edition will include classic hits like Deja Vu, Irreplaceable, Upgrade You, and Get Me Bodied, along with rare vault tracks, Spanish language recordings, and new content. Pre-orders for the anniversary release begin shipping September 4th, which also marks the album's official anniversary and Beyonce's 45th birthday. And in more entertainment news, Dancing with the Stars is bringing the nostalgia this season. The newly announced cast for season 35 includes a mini Fresh Prince of Bel-Air reunion with Tatiana Ali, who played Ashley Banks, joining the competition with former co-star Alfonso Ribeiro returning as co-host. The lineup also features Sierra Miller from Summer House, as well as dance movie favorites Jenna Dewan, known for Step Up, Harry Shum Jr. of Glee, and Julia Stiles from Save the Last Dance. The new season premieres with a two-night event on September 15th and 16th on ABC and Disney Plus. With the latest in entertainment at 17 and 47 minutes past each hour, I'm Bree Wood on the Black Information Network, your home for Black News First.
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0: reached number four on Billboard's R&B album charts and eventually went platinum. Not bad for somebody who simply just wanted to sing. Get it? I'm Bill Black with another Bet You Didn't Know Music Fact on the Black Information Network.
1: I'm Alexandria Ikemoni on your home for Black News First, the Black Information Network. LSU could face severe consequences, including possible expulsion from its conference, as a fight over whether former professional athletes can return to college football heads to a Louisiana courtroom today. SEC lawyers and Commissioner Greg Sankey are expected to defend the conference's ban on professional players, as at least two former NFL players seek to compete for LSU. The Tigers' head football coach says he has spoken with the team about the possibility of bringing players back.
2: I met with our leadership committee of our players, and I asked them, what, it's your team. What do you want to do? If these players are allowed to be added to rosters, what do you want to do? And every one of them was emphatic about they can help us win, bring them. Will football follow SEC orders? I said it earlier this morning when asked. Of course we will.
1: Fox 8 in New Orleans reports the controversy is drawing mixed reactions from members of the community to coaches of competing teams.
3: Playing kids gonna do what he want to do.
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5: It's just embarrassing.
3: He gonna find a loophole. You know what? He gonna find a loophole. He gonna try to play it.
5: I don't blame the kids. And people trying to take advantage of the system. I just think it's embarrassing where we are with college football.
4: You need them players. I need them.
1: And the University of Tennessee chancellor told ESPN the conference will not budge on the issue, saying the SEC is enforcing a long-standing rule that prevents former NFL, NBA, or WNBA players from returning to use any remaining college eligibility. A push to ban nitrous oxide nationwide is gaining momentum on Capitol Hill after a safety bill cleared an initial vote on Tuesday. Parents from more than 20 states traveled to Washington Wednesday to advocate for the federal ban, including a Louisiana mother, Becky Strogner, who says people can simply cross state lines to get the drug, commonly known as Whippets.
6: You regulate my milk, you regulate my eggs, but this is not regulated. I just don't get it. We can't do this state to state. Louisiana's already proved it. They jumped up and they did it. But people are smart. They're going to just go to the next state and buy it.
1: Louisiana banned nitrous oxide in 2024 after a Fox 8 investigation exposed abuse of the gas and how easily it could be purchased at gas stations and smoke shops. Congressman Kevin Mullen, who sponsors the nitrous oxide safety bill, says educating more people about the dangers could help build support for making a federal ban law. Shaquille O'Neal is participating in a free credit education event in Baton Rouge, Louisiana this fall. Credit One Bank announced the upcoming event on Wednesday. College students are invited to the Real Credit Chat with O'Neal and Credit One Bank CMO Michael Coleman at Fred's Bar on Friday, November 6th. The two men will discuss credit education, common credit mistakes, and healthy financial habits. O'Neal is an LSU alumnus and a former NBA star. The Black man earned a second master's degree from LSU in May of this year. I'm Alexandria Ikemoni on your home for Black News First, the Black Information Network.
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8: Ford Motor Company is paying $2.3 million to settle harassment claims at its Hamburg, New York plant.
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10: These kinds of shenanigans are direct violations of both the Civil Rights Act and the John Lewis Voting Rights Bill. So the dirty tricks of the past have been brought present.
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13: New York's Black Attorney General Letitia James is issuing a nationwide consumer alert about student loan scams. James says scammers are taking advantage of recent changes to federal student loan programs by the Trump administration. That includes the SAVE payment plan being canceled and income-based plans being phased out. She warns that scammers are offering to help with loans for a fee. But here's what you need to know. There is no cost for federal student loan programs. So be suspicious of unsolicited phone calls, emails, and online ads that say they can help with student loans in exchange for payment. And lots of these fraudsters will try to create a false sense of urgency, prompting you to send money as quickly as you can. Remember, if the offer sounds too good to be true, it probably is. And this last part is really important. If you have a federal student loan, never share your federal student aid ID or login credentials with anyone. 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
9: Your home for 24/7 news, the Black Information Network. As we've been reporting to you here on the Black Information Network, a young Haitian man living in Springfield, Ohio, committed suicide this week. The Ohio State Highway Patrol is confirming that 20-year-old Pierre Damas Bell died after being struck by a tractor trailer. Pierre's father says his son stopped his car on the freeway and purposefully walked into traffic after calling to tell him he was being bullied over his immigration status. Bell was a student at Wright State University near Springfield, Ohio. His friend and advocate, Yola Lamari, spoke on Bell at a recent press conference.
14: There is nothing illegal or criminalizing about Pierre Damas Bell. And it shouldn't have to get to this point for this administration to understand that there's blood on their hands.
9: Later in her comments, she criticized the Trump administration's handling of their immigration status policy.
14: There's nothing just about shackling people that have not ever committed a crime.
9: ICE says Bell was placed on an ankle monitor while he tried to fight his removal from the country. Governor Mike DeWine commented on the situation, calling Bell's death, as he put it, a horrible, horrible tragedy. More states are losing millions of dollars in federal funding for SNAP programs. In southern states like Arkansas, Mississippi, and Tennessee, the federal government currently covers 50% of the administrative costs, and the state covers 50%. Come October 1st, the federal government will cover 25%, and the state will cover 75%.
15: The feds are cutting back and making the states pay pony up more of the share of the cost.
9: That's Tennessee State Representative Antonio Parkinson. The African-American Democratic state rep tells WHBQ he is encouraging families who rely on SNAP benefits to be vigilant.
15: Show up when you're supposed to show up. Renew, recertify when you're supposed to recertify. Make sure you follow all of the rules. They're going to be looking for fraud. They're going to be looking for anything that would disqualify somebody.
9: Tennessee and Mississippi have each set aside money to cover administrative costs. A spokesperson for Arkansas says the state continues to hold discussions on the funding, but that the cuts should not impact SNAP benefit eligibility, WHBQ says. I'm Mike Island on your home for Black News First, the Black Information Network. And now, here's your Healthy Minute. A serious health threat is continuing to spread across the United States. According to Fox 13, an infectious health specialist says most healthy people have little reason to worry. Candida auris, known as C. auris, is a type of yeast that can cause serious infection and can be difficult to treat because it is resistant to certain medications used to treat the infection. Dr. Shirin Mazumdar, an infectious disease specialist, tells WHBQ about the complexities of the fungus.
16: The fungus is quite unique in the sense that it is resistant to a lot of antifungal medications. And these are medications that we use to treat fungus infections. And that's why the treatment when somebody is infected with Candida auris can be complicated.
9: Dr. Mazumdar says medical care facilities are not immune in terms of spreading the fungus.
16: The fungus can actually stay on certain equipment or in certain settings for many, many weeks. So it is hard to remove once it's there.
9: And that's your Healthy Minute. I'm Mike Island on the Black Information Network.
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18: 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But let's see. All my God kids love Taylor Swift so much. Like, you have to hear the way that they sing this song. They're like, you have to listen, Gma, to the song. And look, and can I buy it? And can I get it? So it's definitely some Taylor Swift happening around me going on. And she's super cool. I also really appreciate the way that she writes music and plays music and everything. 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I like A$AP Rocky. I like A$AP Ferg, too. So, yeah, there's a lot of things I'm into.
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19: I'm Amber Payton with BIN News Now. Vice President J.D. Vance says he cannot promise when gas prices will fall as U.S. military action in Iran continues.
20: Right now, there is no active shooting. I recognize there have been places where this has flared up.
19: Vance also questioned reports that U.S. strikes killed civilians at an Iranian wedding and declined to say whether Washington would help Iranians overthrow the regime. Los Angeles still has not released a report on an LAPD recruitment scandal involving racist, sexist, and homophobic comments by officers. Black Mayor Karen Bass says the review has taken too long and is ordering the city's personnel department to release it without further delay. And Black singer David's father has reportedly sold a Houston property and taken out a large loan ahead of the singer's trial. TMZ reports Dawood Burke sold one home for more than $200,000 and earlier borrowed nearly $140,000 against another property. Get BIN News Now on demand 24/7 on the iHeartRadio app.
21: I'm Vanessa Tyler on the Black Information Network, your home for Black News First. Right this second, a loved one waits while a member of the U.S. military serves our country. Those lonely days and nights, holding on until they come home, and with the U.S. at war, making some gone even longer. That prompted singer, songwriter, and creative soul Carl Brister to reimagine a classic in honor of those couples separated by deployment. Carl Brister, welcome back to the Black Information Network.
22: Thank you so much. I'm honored to be here.
21: Let's not keep the suspense. The song is Hello. Why that song and what prompted you to specifically think of those serving?
22: Well, I've loved that song since I was a kid. Those lyrics have stayed with me since I can remember. My dad brought home an old 100-year-old piano that was gifted to him by seniors who he helped move. And I would run home from school every day to play that piano. And Hello was one of the first songs I learned.
23: I've been alone with you inside my mind.
22: So many people love the classic version by Lionel Richie.
23: Hello. Is it me you're looking for?
22: But then when they hear this version, I get a lot of people who say thank you because it honors the original, but yet it takes on a whole new life and sound of its own.
21: What prompted you to specifically think of those serving?
22: When I began the visual for this single, we had just begun the direct conflict with Iran, and it moved so fast. And before you know it, there was talk of troops being deployed.
21: With that song, you created a cinematic experience. You star in the video as someone enlisted, telling a woman you're just getting to know you will be gone for a while.
24: Deployment? So when were you going to tell me you were in the military?
22: I didn't know how to tell you. I'm leaving tomorrow. 3 months. Look, I'm proud to serve my country. Then when I get back, I'll be waiting for you.
23: Wanna start by saying I love you.
22: They have families, they have businesses and affairs that at the drop of a dime or at the moment's notice, they have to be willing to depart from and every day hope to get home. to say hello again.
0: Carl Brister will honor military families at his upcoming event on September 12th in New York City. Go to carlbrister.com for more.
22: Thank you. Thank you again for having me.
21: I'm Vanessa Tyler on the Black Information Network, your home for Black News First.
2: I'm Bill Black with another Bet You Didn't Know music fact. So I just got through reading Mariah Carey's book, The Meaning of Mariah Carey. And in it, she talks about her and Derek Jeter had a brief fling from 97 to 1998 towards the end of her marriage to Tommy Mottola. She also revealed that Derek was the inspiration for this song.
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4: I'm Amber Payton on your home for 24/7 News, the Black Information Network. Here's what's happening in your region right now. The future of the proposed I-77 South Express Lanes project remains uncertain, but the costs continue to grow. North Carolina transportation officials say nearly $70 million has already been spent on planning, engineering, consulting, and legal work tied to the project. The proposal would add toll lanes along an 11-mile stretch of I-77 between Uptown Charlotte and the South Carolina line.
5: I believe that there are individuals that are being forced to, you know, to change their approach because of the cost.
4: But the project has faced significant opposition, including from the Mecklenburg County Black Political Caucus, who previously told WCNC Charlotte they argued the expansion could disproportionately impact historically Black neighborhoods and has pushed to halt the project.
5: Yet, because that upsets some individuals who are accustomed to getting their way, we are now having our municipality bodies to spend additional time on this. It's unnecessary. It is absolutely unnecessary. It's uncalled for. We need to move on.
4: Under the state budget, local governments could be required to repay those costs if they vote to cancel the project. Regional transportation leaders are expected to revisit the issue later this month. Black Maryland Attorney General Anthony Brown is applauding a ruling from the state's highest court that keeps a congressional redistricting amendment on the November ballot. The Maryland Supreme Court ruled Thursday that voters can decide the proposed constitutional amendment, although the language of the ballot question must be revised. Brown praised the attorneys and staff who defended the measure, saying the decision ensured Maryland voters, rather than the courts, will have the final say on the state's congressional redistricting process. Virginia Attorney General Jay Jones of Norfolk is highlighting several new efforts aimed at protecting Virginians. Jones, who is Black, recently launched a worker protection unit to investigate wage theft and worker exploitation, and a federal accountability unit to challenge federal actions he says could harm the Commonwealth. He's also touting a landmark settlement with Meta that will bring more than $353 million to Virginia. Virginia House Speaker Don Scott of Portsmouth is weighing in on the proposed $67 billion merger between Dominion Energy and Florida-based NextEra Energy, urging state regulators to make affordability their top priority. In a letter to the State Corporation Commission, Scott, who was Black, said the merger should not move forward if it results in higher costs for Virginia customers. He also called for protections for Virginia jobs, compliance with the state's clean energy goals, and safeguards to ensure data centers cover the infrastructure costs they create. If approved, the deal would create the largest electric utility in the nation. In HBCU, Howard University doctoral student is receiving national recognition for research focused on Black youth and faith. Tribuana Jones, a fourth-year PhD student in Howard's Educational Leadership and Policy Program, has been awarded a prestigious Louisville Institute Dissertation Fellowship, a highly competitive honor given to just 10 scholars nationwide. The fellowship includes a $35,000 grant to support the final year for dissertation research. Jones is studying how Black students in urban public schools balance their faith with their academic experiences and why many feel unable to fully express that part of their identity in the classroom. I'm Amber Payton on your home for Black News First, the Black Information Network.
6: I'm Andrea Coleman on the Black Information Network with a special look at the Thurgood Marshall College Fund. In 2018, Dr. Harry L. Williams left the presidency of Delaware State University to take the helm of the Thurgood Marshall College Fund. What's happened since then is a kind of turnaround story that doesn't get told often enough. Since Williams took over, TMCF has more than doubled its staff. Revenue is up 250%. And what's more, Williams has also built bridges to Fortune 500 companies, positioning TMCF as the first stop for employers looking to hire diverse, highly qualified talent straight out of HBCU classrooms. That matters because access to money is only half the equation for these students. Access to a career on the other side of graduation is the other half. And the scale he's now overseeing is significant. TMCF represents 57 member schools and close to 314,000 students. That is the largest organization in the country dedicated exclusively to historically Black colleges and universities, Black community colleges, and predominantly Black institutions. 98% of the fund's awards go directly to those schools and their students. Last academic year alone, more than 2,700 students received scholarships through TMCF. Close to 1,000 of them were first-generation college students, which means their are walking a path nobody in their family has walked before them. Now, heading into TMCF's 40th anniversary in 2027, Williams is launching the Forging Transformation Campaign, anchored in a new scholarship model called the Talented 10th Program. 4 years of support, leadership training built in from year one. Williams is proving leadership in this sector should not only be measured in dollars raised, but also in students who make it to graduation day. Lend your support to the Thurgood Marshall College Fund. 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With 24/7 News, I'm Andrea Coleman on the Black Information Network.
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2: Lawyers say the fight over Carmelo Anthony's conviction will continue, even though he's been denied a new trial.
3: Happens here.
7: An investigation is now underway in Chicago following a mass shooting there. Authorities say the incident happened as officers were trying to disperse a large crowd.
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6: R&B legend Gladys Knight says she is going to be performing less. The 7-time Grammy Award winner and Kennedy Center honoree also thanked her fans.
3: It's the Black Information Network.
8: BIN News this hour, I'm Terry McCready. The Trump administration asking the Supreme Court to withhold delivery of some mail-in ballots. Democratic Representative Ted Lieu of California.
9: Leader Jeffries, earlier this year, established a task force with Ranking Member Joe Morelli to look at different scenarios where the Trump administration is going to try to suppress the vote of the American people. This is one of the scenarios that they envisioned.
8: The move escalates a legal fight just 2 months before the November midterm elections. The emergency appeal stems from President Trump's executive order from March, giving federal agencies a larger role in election administration and mail-in voting. The DOJ says the new rules involve only modest envelope design and addressee information requirements. Voting rights groups and 23 Democratic-led states say the president and postal service do not have authority to decide which ballots should be delivered to voters. An ICE agent is being federally charged with lying about events leading up to the shooting of a Venezuelan immigrant in the leg. Charges against Christian Castro are not yet publicly available, but CNN is reporting he's facing several counts of making false statements. This is the first time the Department of Justice has charged an officer for conduct on duty, as immigration operations have been happening nationwide. Vice President J.D. Vance won't say if the U.S. is planning to help the Iranian people overthrow the Islamic regime. Vance hosting the White House press briefing yesterday and was pressed on recent comments from President Trump, where he encouraged the Iranian people to rise up.
10: There are a lot of course, additional tools that we have at our disposal. Some of those the president will use and some of them he won't.
8: Vance said that he's not going to advertise what the U.S. is doing with Iran from a podium, and added that everything is on the table when it comes to Iran. The vice president said that any comments he could make would interfere with Trump's decision space when it comes to Iran. Dozens of nurses taking to the streets of Nairobi, Kenya. The workers are protesting over what they say is the government's failure to address longstanding labor grievances. The strike began in July, and now the president of Kenya's National Nurses Association is voicing concerns about the impact on patients, while the secretary general for Clinical Officers Associations is calling for immediate action. Discussions between the union and the council of governors have stalled, leading the nurses to intensify their protests along with the walkout. Stay informed, stay connected, and subscribe. Follow BIN News this hour wherever you get your podcasts. 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
4: Here's what's trending this hour. An emergency hearing has wrapped up after the defense filed an appeal of the judge's decision to declare a mistrial in the Lindsey Clancy triple murder case in Massachusetts. New congressional district maps intended to benefit Republicans has been thrown out by the Missouri Supreme Court. The court ordered the previous maps to be put back into effect for November's election. And President Trump is demanding the Federal Reserve slash rates or else he'll cut off trade with countries that the U.S. has trade deficits with. I'm Amber Payton, and that's what's trending.
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12: Former NFL player Alphonso Smith Jr. has died in what authorities are investigating as an apparent suicide. Smith's body was reportedly found Wednesday at a housing community in Florida, hours after he posted a deeply troubling message on Facebook. Smith apologized to his family and friends and referred to struggles he had faced throughout his life. Smith was drafted in the second round by the Broncos in 2009. He played four seasons. He was inducted into the Wake Forest Sports Hall of Fame in 2021. September is National Suicide Prevention Awareness Month. Alphonso Smith Jr. was 40 years old. And the NBA is imposing sweeping penalties against the Clippers and Kawhi Leonard for violating the league's salary cap circumvention rules. The investigation found the Clippers helped Leonard obtain off-court income from companies doing business with the team, while Leonard violated league rules through conduct by his former business manager. The Clippers were fined $30 million in order to forfeit five first-round draft picks from 2029 to 2033. The team owner, the business operations president, and the basketball operations president received suspensions. Leonard was ordered to pay the league $700,000. With the latest in sports, I'm Misty Jordan on the Black Information Network, your home for Black News First.
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13: Mr. Dillard, on your home for 24/7 News, the Black Information Network. Gloria Steinem, the feminist icon and co-founder of Miss Magazine, passed away this week at her home in New York City. She was 92. Before she died, Steinem sat down with her friend from Liberia, Nobel Peace Prize laureate Lema Bowie, to talk to me about their new children's book, Rise Girl Rise, Our Sister Girl Journey Together for All. In that conversation, Steinem reflected on her own mother, a journalist who gave up her career for her family.
14: I had a mother who, before I was born, had been a journalist and loved being a journalist. And she had given it up because of the needs and demands of my father, who was a very nice guy, but was running a faraway resort, and she could not keep up her journalism. And I saw the cost that was to her. I understood what it was important not to give up.
13: Steinem's reflection on what young women carry and what they risk losing is still an issue in the United States. And for states that have a heavy Black population like Georgia, research shows although girls are high academic achievers, they're still struggling to stay motivated. According to research published by the Atlanta Women's Foundation, 60% of Georgia high school girls report persistent sadness, higher than the national average, and roughly 1 in 4 say they've made a suicide plan. Steinem never spoke about that statistic, but her life's work and the conversation she left behind point directly at the same question Georgia is now being forced to confront. What happens when girls are given every reason to give up? One answer sits in Atlanta itself, the Coretta Scott King Young Women's Leadership Academy. It's a public school built on the motto to be empowered by scholarship, nonviolence, and social change. And it's trying to give Georgia girls a different outcome. Gloria Steinem and Lema Bowie told me the message of their children's book, Rise Girl Rise, is directly about empowerment. Bowie is a Liberian activist who led a women's movement that helped end a war in her country.
15: It's a gentle persuasion that everything else around us is falling and failing. But togetherhood, and that's a word we use in there, togetherhood will never fail. So 10, 20, 30, 40 years from now, there is a part of this book at the back that I really like. It says, when I put my hand in yours, together we do what we could never do alone. Girl, that message is internal, like forever, that you will turn into a woman. You may get married, you may not get married, but you will always need someone to hold your hand, to conquer something, and together we can do it.
13: Gloria Steinem is gone, but that message recorded just before she passed is hers still to give. You can hear the full conversation on the Color Between the Lines podcast on iHeartRadio, YouTube, or wherever you get your podcasts. I'm Esther Dillard on your home for Black News First, the Black Information Network.
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2: Jay-Z surprised fans in London this week with an unannounced appearance at his immersive Blueprint pop-up experience in Trafalgar Square. The week-long activation celebrates 30 years of Jay-Z's career and the 25th anniversary of his classic album, The Blueprint. The exhibit features large-scale installations and vintage televisions, playing music videos, performances, and cultural moments from 2001. And Dwayne PPD Davis says he plans to appeal his conviction in the murder of rap icon Tupac Shakur. A Las Vegas jury found the 63-year-old guilty of first-degree murder with the use of a deadly weapon after a trial that featured testimony from 27 witnesses. Jurors deliberated for about 90 minutes before returning the guilty verdict. Prosecutors argued Davis orchestrated the 1996 drive-by shooting after Tupac and members of his entourage fought with Davis's nephew, Orlando Baby Lane Anderson, at the MGM Grand just hours before. Moments after the verdict was read, Davis reportedly told the court he intends to appeal the decision. With the latest in entertainment at 17 and 47 minutes past each hour, I'm Bree Wood on the Black Information Network, your home for Black News First.
3: Born Betty Gray Mabry in Durham, North Carolina on July 26, 1944, Betty Davis was a force of nature. At 16, she attended the Fashion Institute of Technology and began working as a model in New York, a career she would maintain while building her music credentials, which include writing the Chamber Brothers' Uptown. In 1968, she would marry Miles Davis, who would credit her for introducing him to Jimi Hendrix and Sly Stone. His jazz fusion phase would soon follow. After their divorce in the early 70s, Betty Davis would release a series of hard-charging funk albums.
4: They say I'm different because I'm a piece of sugar cane. Sweet to the core, that's right, I got a real bone.
3: Her candid and controversial expression of black female sexuality would be barred from U.S. TV and receive no radio support. But the door had been kicked open, and thanks to Betty Davis, countless nasty gals continue to walk through it today.
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7: We have been in touch with the Weather Service. They're going to send a team out to let us know if it were actual touchdowns or if just derecho and straight line winds.
6: Storm cleanup continues in Detroit after the city saw its first confirmed tornado in 30 years. Right now, power is a pressing issue as hundreds of thousands of people are without electricity. Damaging winds, flooding rain, and downed trees are adding to the delay in getting things back to normal. Well, Chicago nurses who work for Prime Healthcare and nurses at Olympia Fields Hospital did a one-day strike, a walkout, Friday. But they may have been overshadowed by a big name supporter, Black Chicago Mayor Brandon Johnson, who actually joined those nurses on the picket line at St. Mary of Nazareth Hospital on the city's northwest side.
8: It's unconscionable that this for-profit entity has placed profit over the needs of people.
6: Meanwhile, the mayor, Brandon Johnson, is telling the city council he is not planning on balancing the budget on the backs of working people. But Johnson did not rule out increasing property taxes or layoffs. Here's one alderman, Scott Wesenpack, who says Mayor Johnson needs to address over $1 billion in debt from uncollected parking fees and fines.
9: And the mayor is basically saying, I'm fine with scoff laws. I don't think people should have to pay for breaking the law. If that's his position, then he needs to get out of office.
6: Finally, former NBA player Enes Kanter Freedom has filed a federal lawsuit against the Chicago Sky after he was banned from the team's home games. He got banned at a WNBA game after a courtside confrontation with the Sky's Natasha Cloud over his political beliefs. Cloud is biracial, a black and a white parent. 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I'm Tammy Eswick on your home for 24/7 News, the Black Information Network. Now here's your Washington Roundup.
10: The Trump administration is asking the Supreme Court to withhold delivery of some mail ballots. The move escalates a legal fight just 2 months before the November midterm elections. The emergency appeal stems from President Trump's executive order from March that gave federal agencies a larger role in election administration and mail voting. The Justice Department says the new rules involve only modest envelope design and addressee information requirements. Vice President J.D. Vance won't say if the U.S. has plans to help the Iranian people overthrow the Islamic regime. Vance hosted the White House press briefing and was pressed on recent comments from President Trump, where he encouraged the Iranian people to rise up.
11: There are a lot of course, additional tools that we have at our disposal. Some of those the president will use and some of them he won't.
10: Vance is saying very little to advertise what the U.S. is doing with Iran from a podium. And that's your Washington Roundup. I'm Mike Moore on your home for 24/7 News, the Black Information Network.
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14: The U.S. Mint released $1 gold-colored coins into circulation on Wednesday, featuring President Trump's likeness. The coins were released into circulation at noon and sold out within hours. On the head side of the coin is a portrait of Trump along with the engravings Liberty, In God We Trust, and 1776 to 2026. On the tail side of the coin is the presidential seal. The coin was struck to honor America's 250th birthday. Meanwhile, President Donald Trump says this summer's World Cup added $18 billion to the U.S. economy, and he wants to keep the tourism boom going.
15: I'm thrilled to report that 91% of the recent international visitors said they were satisfied with their trip to the United States, and I don't know what about the other 9%. I'm trying to figure why were they unhappy.
14: Trump recently made the comments from the Oval Office while speaking with travel and leisure executives. Money News at 24 and 54 minutes past each hour. I'm Nicole Deal on your home for Black News First, the Black Information Network.
16: I'm Amber Payton with BIN News Now. Vice President J.D. Vance says he's extremely skeptical of reports that U.S. forces killed four Iranian civilians at a wedding.
17: When our military makes mistakes, they learn from them to try to get better from them, so we're investigating it very fully.
16: Vance questioned the reliability of Iranian state media and said the deaths have not been independently confirmed. Black Chicago Mayor Brandon Johnson says the city is facing a projected $882 million budget deficit for 2027, about $284 million less than last year's forecast. Johnson will unveil his proposal next month and has not ruled out a property tax increase or corporate head tax. And Lionel Richie is back home in Los Angeles and reportedly doing well after being hospitalized following a recent performance. The 77-year-old singer was admitted to intensive care for cardiac testing after reportedly needing a chair to finish his final song. Get BIN News Now on demand 24/7 on the iHeartRadio app.
18: I'm Mike Stevens on your home for Black News First, the Black Information Network. Here's your top stories this hour. We now know more about the victim of a horrible crash in Miami, Florida. Video shows one car being flipped over during the collision. And in that crash, an officer was hurt and black neighbors witnessed everything that happened.
19: I just heard boom, boom. Then they had another guy was trapped in there. It was everybody, the police, and they were trying to get him out of the car. And it took a while, but they couldn't get him out. So I said, oh, my goodness. My son said, he's not going to live.
18: Well, we now know the victim who died in that car crash was a well-known black artist named Stephen Davis. He lived in the Bahamas but was in Miami to celebrate what would have been his 55th birthday. When word reached that Caribbean island about his death, politicians and people he had done artwork for were shocked. One friend telling NBC 6 TV in Miami why he was so highly thought of.
20: I don't know anyone who has anything negative to say in the Bahamas about Stephen because his legacy hits so many different generations. You know, you could be 30 years old, you could be 60 years old, and you would have come in contact with Stephen and you would have something positive to say about him.
18: The suspect in the crash was trying to escape from police and has been arrested. A black Texas family of 11 is glad to be alive after a huge fire ripped through a loved one's Dallas area home.
21: Me, my older sister, it was us and our 8 kids. I have 4, she has 4.
18: Desiree Crowley tells NBC TV she and her older sister moved from Atlanta to Texas 3 weeks ago to live with their mom. Most of them were in the house when the fire started. They all got out except initially an autistic nephew.
21: Where's Keenan? Where's Keenan? So I run in the house. My oldest son, my 15-year-old, he runs in the house right behind me.
18: They ran in and got the 11-year-old boy, so there was no loss of life. The family has been staying at a hotel while trying to raise money online for housing and other essentials. Well, the hope is all BIN listeners will have an enjoyable and safe holiday weekend. But according to South Florida labor leaders, working families in this country, many of whom are black, are feeling the financial pinch. Black South Florida AFL-CIO President Jeffrey Mitchell says hardworking people are struggling because of the rising costs of housing, groceries, gas, childcare, and health care.
22: People are working and working hard and still can't afford to live in this community their labor built.
18: Mitchell says America needs to invest in its workforce. Many of you are either laboring on this long Labor Day weekend or hopefully getting a much needed rest. For more stories of interest to the black community, log on to BINnews.com. You can also check us out on all social media platforms. I'm Mike Stevens on your home for Black News First, the Black Information Network.
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23: Ernest Bynum Jr. was a prominent figure in Zanesville, Ohio, where he was nicknamed Fireman Ernie. Ernest served in the United States Air Force before moving back to Zanesville and joining the local fire department. During his time as Fireman Ernie, he became a fire arson investigator, an Ohio State Fire Safety instructor, and the International Association of Firefighters Local 88 president of the Zanesville Fire Department. An entrepreneur with Bynum Trucking and Computer Lifeline, Inc. He was a mentor to many young men and women, and after retiring from the fire department in 1993, he served as the city's Parks and Recreation Director for 20 years. He also continued to serve his community through multiple organizations and boards. Ernest Bynum Jr. died on January 2nd, but not without leaving behind a legacy as a trailblazer and a key figure in Zanesville's history. And that's a fact. I'm Frankie Darcell on the Black Information Network.
24: I'm Kevin Brown on your home for 24/7 News, the Black Information Network, and here's what's happening right now. Former First Lady Michelle Obama and the Obama Foundation are providing $500,000 to Chicago nonprofits that serve girls. The funds will come from the foundation's Girls Opportunity Alliance and will be distributed to 10 Chicago-area nonprofit groups focusing on girls ages 10 to 19. One of the groups is Box United, which uses boxing to help girls build confidence and strength. Another organization is named Praise Productions Incorporated, which is a Bronzeville-based performing arts group. The Obama Foundation is a nonprofit collaborator of the Black Information Network. The San Francisco Democratic Party has raised the most money per resident and registered Democratic voter in California as it gears up for the 2026 election season with $850,000 in donations as of September 1. The majority of donations came from three donors and political pressure groups supporting moderates backed by tech executives. The party's financial disclosures have drawn scrutiny, especially after controversial votes opposing the California billionaire tax and endorsing a supervisor candidate facing sexual assault allegations. Despite not being the richest local party in absolute terms, the San Francisco Dems lead in per Democrat fundraising, surpassing even the California Democratic Party. This Labor Day weekend, drivers are facing the highest gas prices ever, with the national average at $4.14 per gallon. In Washington state, the average price for regular gas is $5.48, and diesel is $6.81, significantly higher than the national average. Washington's high fuel prices are attributed to state taxes and fees, as well as the Climate Commitment Act passed in 2023. Despite calls for relief, there's little political interest in addressing the issue at the legislative level. Police are continuing to investigate a shooting in South Seattle that occurred Wednesday night, resulting in five houses and three cars being hit by bullets. Fortunately, no injuries were reported. Officers responded to reports of gunfire in the 2900 block of South Holly Street and found over 40 spent shell casings at the scene. The Gun Violence Reduction Unit is working to determine the motive behind the shooting and whether there were specific targets involved. And finally, from Northern California, Contra Costa Health is reporting an increase in

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16: The date has been set for debate between former Atlanta Mayor Keisha Lance Bottoms and Rick Jackson, her Republican opponent in Georgia's governor's race.
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17: Many of the charges that are on the IRENA laws list has led to no bond or higher bonds.
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16: The United Nations calling on Haitian authorities to step up protections of civilians. This after armed gang members killed over 40 people.
15: The Black Information Network.
16: BIN News this hour, I'm Terry McCready. The Trump administration asking the Supreme Court to withhold delivery of some mail-in ballots. Democratic Representative Ted Lieu of California.
18: Leader Jeffries, earlier this year, established a task force with ranking member Joe Morelli to look at different scenarios where the Trump administration is going to try to suppress the vote of the American people. This is one of the scenarios that they envisioned.
16: The move escalates a legal fight just 2 months before the November midterm elections. The emergency appeal stems from President Trump's executive order from March, giving federal agencies a larger role in election administration and mail-in voting. The DOJ says the new rules involve only modest envelope design and addressee information requirements. Voting rights groups and 23 Democratic-led states say the president and postal service do not have authority to decide which ballots should be delivered to voters. An ICE agent is being federally charged with lying about events leading up to the shooting of a Venezuelan immigrant in the leg. Charges against Christian Castro are not yet publicly available, but CNN is reporting he's facing several counts of making false statements. This is the first time the Department of Justice has charged an officer for conduct on duty, as immigration operations have been happening nationwide. Vice President J.D. Vance won't say if the U.S. is planning to help the Iranian people overthrow the Islamic regime. Vance hosting the White House press briefing yesterday and was pressed on recent comments from President Trump.

0: where he encouraged the Iranian people to rise up.
1: There are a lot of course, additional tools that we have at our disposal. Some of those the president will use and some of them he won't.
0: Vance said that he's not going to advertise what the U.S. is doing with Iran from a podium and added that everything is on the table when it comes to Iran. The vice president said that any comments he could make would interfere with Trump's decision space when it comes to Iran. Dozens of nurses taking to the streets of Nairobi, Kenya. The workers are protesting over what they say is the government's failure to address long-standing labor grievances. The strike began in July, and now the president of Kenya's National Nurses Association is voicing concerns about the impact on patients, while the secretary general for Clinical Officers Associations is calling for immediate action. Discussions between the union and the council of governors have stalled, leading the nurses to intensify their protests along with the walkout. Stay informed, stay connected, and subscribe. Follow VIN News This Hour wherever you get your podcasts. I'm Terry McCready for the Black Information Network.
2: Here's what's trending this hour. A new congressional map aimed at helping Republicans in Missouri has been tossed out by the state Supreme Court. The court ordered the previous maps to be put back into effect for November's election. An ICE officer who shot a Venezuelan immigrant in Minnesota has reportedly been arrested by federal authorities in Texas. And Sean Diddy Combs' release date from federal prison is being moved up again. The hip-hop mogul is now expected to be released February 5th, 2028. I'm Amber Payton, and that's what's trending.
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2: Florida Memorial University is celebrating a historic milestone. The HBCU in Miami Gardens says fall enrollment has reached 2,556 students, the largest student body in the school's 147-year history, and a remarkable 100% increase from last year. University leaders say the growth reflects renewed confidence in the school's academic programs, campus investments, and leadership under President William McCormick, the first Florida Memorial alumnus to serve as president. HBCU Game Day reports officials say the enrollment surge was driven by expanded recruiting efforts, stronger community partnerships, and a focus on student success. They also stress that growth will not come at the expense of academic quality. At South Florida's only HBCU, Florida Memorial says the record-setting year represents more than just higher numbers. School leaders call it evidence of a major turnaround and a sign that the university is entering a new era of growth and stability. With the latest HBCU news, I'm Amber Payton on the Black Information Network and BINnews.com.
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1: The opinions, beliefs, and viewpoints expressed in this commentary are those of the author and do not necessarily represent those of BIN and its founding partners and employees. Now it's time to bring the funk with Roland S. Martin.
2: How many times have y'all heard me say ballot always beats bucks? In Florida, U.S. Senate race, Alex Vindman raised $16.4 million, racked up numerous endorsements. State Representative Angie Nixon raised barely more than $1 million, and then she crushes him in the Democratic primary. I talked to her on Roland Martin Unfiltered about how she won.
3: This was all about good old grassroots organizing. And so I have been an organizer for nearly 2 decades here in the state of Florida, and I've built up a coalition all across the state of Florida. I don't know why people seem to forget that I have led statewide organizations working to build power in low-income and hardworking communities for nearly 2 decades. And we had a great message, and Ashley Moody and Donald Trump, they're so out of touch. And we were able to really talk about the issues that people cared about. The fact that they were working less and less and less and making more money and getting richer. And meanwhile, hardworking everyday people were working more and still struggling just to stay ahead. And so the people across the state of Florida, across this country, they are tired of the status quo. They are tired of the same old thing. They are tired of politicians that are only looking out for their billionaire friends and family and these corrupt corporations and campaign donors. They're ready for change and they trust me, right? Like, I have been doing the work for, again, nearly 2 decades. And so the people in the state of Florida trust me. I ran up numbers in Duval County where I'm from, 80%. I'm so happy that my county turned out for me. It was amazing.
2: And if we turn out in November, she could win. I'm Roland Martin of the Black Information Network.
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5: Alexandria Ikemoni on your home for Black News First, the Black Information Network. LSU could face severe consequences, including possible expulsion from its conference, as a fight over whether former professional athletes can return to college football heads to a Louisiana courtroom today. SEC lawyers and Commissioner Greg Sankey are expected to defend the conference's ban on professional players as at least 2 former NFL players seek to compete for LSU. The Tigers' head football coach says he has spoken with the team about the possibility of bringing players back.
6: I met with our leadership committee of our players, and I asked them, what's your team? What do you want to do? If these players are allowed to be added to rosters, what do you want to do? And every one of them was emphatic about they can help us win, bring them home, football, follow SEC orders. I said it earlier this morning when asked. Of course we will.
5: Fox 8 in New Orleans reports the controversy is drawing mixed reactions from members of the community to coaches of competing teams.
7: Playing kids going to do what they want to do. Oh, we'd like to see them. He get all them players.
8: It's just embarrassing.
7: He going to find a loophole. You know it. He going to find a loophole. He going to try to play it.
8: I don't blame the kids. People trying to take advantage of the system. I just think it's embarrassing where we are with college football.
7: You need them players. I need them.
5: And the University of Tennessee chancellor told ESPN the conference will not budge on the issue, saying the SEC is enforcing a longstanding rule that prevents former NFL, NBA, or WNBA players from returning to use any remaining college eligibility. A push to ban nitrous oxide nationwide is gaining momentum on Capitol Hill after a safety bill cleared an initial vote on Tuesday. Parents from more than 20 states traveled to Washington Wednesday to advocate for the federal ban, including a Louisiana mother, Becky Strogner, who says people can simply cross state lines to get the drug, commonly known as Whippets.
9: You regulate my milk, you regulate my eggs, but this is not regulated. I'm just going to get it. We can't do this state to state. Louisiana's already proved it. They jumped up and they did it. But people are smart. They're going to just go to the next state and buy it.
5: Louisiana banned nitrous oxide in 2024 after a Fox 8 investigation exposed abuse of the gas and how easily it could be purchased at gas stations and smoke shops. Congressman Kevin Mullen, who sponsors a nitrous oxide safety bill, says educating more people about the dangers could help build support for making a federal ban law. Shaquille O'Neal is participating in a free credit education event in Baton Rouge, Louisiana this fall. Credit One Bank announced the upcoming event on Wednesday. College students are invited to the Real Credit Chat with O'Neal and Credit One Bank CMO Michael Coleman at Fred's Bar on Friday, November 6th. The two men will discuss credit education, common credit mistakes, and healthy financial habits. O'Neal is an LSU alumnus and a former NBA star. The black man earned a second master's degree from LSU in May of this year. I'm Alexandria Ikemoni on your home for Black News First, the Black Information Network.
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18: New York's Black Attorney General Letitia James is issuing a nationwide consumer alert about student loan scams. James says scammers are taking advantage of recent changes to federal student loan programs by the Trump administration. That includes the Save Payment Plan being canceled and income-based plans being phased out. She warns that scammers are offering to help with loans for a fee. But here's what you need to know. There is no cost for federal student loan programs. So be suspicious of unsolicited phone calls, emails, and online ads that say they can help with student loans in exchange for payment. And lots of these fraudsters will try to create a false sense of urgency, prompting you to send money as quickly as you can. Remember, if the offer sounds too good to be true, it probably is. And this last part is really important. If you have a federal student loan, never share your federal student aid ID or login credentials with anyone. Money news at 24 and 54 minutes past each hour. I'm Nicole Deal on your home for Black News First, the Black Information Network.
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22: Your home for 24/7 news, the Black Information Network. As we've been reporting to you here on the Black Information Network, a young Haitian man living in Springfield, Ohio, committed suicide this week. The Ohio State Highway Patrol is confirming that 20-year-old Pierre Damas Bell died after being struck by a tractor trailer. Pierre's father says his son stopped his car on the freeway and purposefully walked into traffic after calling to tell him he was being bullied over his immigration status. Bell was a student at Wright State University near Springfield, Ohio. His friend and advocate, Yola Lamari, spoke on Bell at a recent press conference.
23: There is nothing illegal or criminalizing about Pierre Damas Bell. And it shouldn't have to get to this point for this administration to understand that there's blood on their hands.
22: Later in her comments, she criticized the Trump administration's handling of their immigration status policy.
23: There's nothing just about shackling people that have not ever committed a crime.
22: ICE says Bell was placed on an ankle monitor while he tried to fight his removal from the country. Governor Mike DeWine commented on the situation, calling Bell's death, as he put it, a horrible, horrible tragedy. More states are losing millions of dollars in federal funding for SNAP programs. In southern states like Arkansas, Mississippi, and Tennessee, the federal government currently covers 50% of the administrative costs, and the state covers 50%. Come October 1st, the federal government will cover 25%, and the state will cover 75%.
24: The feds are cutting back and making the states pay pony up more of the share of the cost.
22: That's Tennessee State Representative Antonio Parkinson. The African-American Democratic state rep tells WHBQ he is encouraging families who rely on SNAP benefits to be vigilant.
24: Show up when you're supposed to show up. Renew, recertify when you're supposed to recertify. Make sure you follow all of the rules. They're going to be looking for fraud. They're going to be looking for anything that would disqualify somebody.
22: Tennessee and Mississippi have each set aside money to cover administrative costs. A spokesperson for Arkansas says the state continues to hold discussions on the funding, but that the cuts should not impact SNAP benefit eligibility, WHBQ says. I'm Mike Island on your home for Black News First, the Black Information Network. And now, here's your Healthy Minute. A serious health threat is continuing to spread across the United States. According to Fox 13, an infectious health specialist says most healthy people have little reason to worry. Candida auris, known as C. auris, is a type of yeast that can cause serious infection and can be difficult to treat because it is resistant to certain medications used to treat the infection. Dr. Shirin Mazumdar, an infectious disease specialist, tells WHBQ about the complexities of the fungus.
0: The fungus is quite unique in the sense that it is resistant to a lot of antifungal medications. And these are medications that we use to treat fungus infections. And that's why the treatment when somebody is infected with Candida auris can be complicated.
22: Dr. Mazumdar says medical care facilities are not immune in terms of spreading the fungus.
0: The fungus can actually stay on certain equipment or in certain settings for many weeks, so it is hard to remove once it's there.
22: And that's your Healthy Minute. I'm Mike Island on the Black Information Network.
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10: In the 1920s and 30s, Harlem, New York became the heartbeat of Black culture in America. Known as the Harlem Renaissance, this movement celebrated African-American creativity through poetry, art, and jazz. Writers like Langston Hughes and Zora Neale Hurston, musicians like Duke Ellington and Bessie Smith. The Harlem Renaissance wasn't just about art, but identity and challenging stereotypes, redefining what it means to be Black in America. I'm Vanessa Tyler on the Black Information Network.
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25: I'm Amber Payton with BIN News Now. Vice President J.D. Vance says he cannot promise when gas prices will fall as U.S. military action in Iran continues.
26: Right now, there is no active shooting. I recognize there have been places where this is flared up.
25: Vance also questioned reports that U.S. strikes killed civilians at an Iranian wedding and declined to say whether Washington would help Iranians overthrow the regime. Los Angeles still has not released a report on an LAPD recruitment scandal involving racist, sexist, and homophobic comments by officers. Black Mayor Karen Bass says the review has taken too long and is ordering the city's personnel department to release it without further delay. And Black singer David's father has reportedly sold a Houston property and taken out a large loan ahead of the singer's trial. TMZ reports Dawood Burke sold one home for more than $200,000 and earlier borrowed nearly $140,000 against another property. Get BIN News Now on demand 24/7 on the iHeartRadio app.
27: I'm Vanessa Tyler on the Black Information Network, your home for Black News First. Right this second, a loved one waits while a member of the U.S. military serves our country. Those lonely days and nights, holding on until they come home, and with the U.S. at war, making some gone even longer. That prompted singer, songwriter, and creative soul Carl Brister to reimagine a classic in honor of those couples separated by deployment. Carl Brister, welcome back to the Black Information Network.
28: Thank you so much. I'm honored to be here.
27: Let's not keep the suspense. The song is Hello. Why that song, and what prompted you to specifically think of those serving?
28: Well, I've loved that song since I was a kid. Those lyrics have stayed with me since I can remember. My dad brought home an old 100-year-old piano that was gifted to him by seniors who he helped move. And I would run home from school every day to play that piano. And Hello was one of the first songs I learned.
29: I've been alone with you inside my mind.
28: So many people love the classic version by Lionel Richie.
29: Hello. Is it me you're looking?
28: they hear this version, I get a lot of people who say thank you because it honors the original, but yet it takes on a whole new life and sound of its own.
27: What prompted you to specifically think of those serving?
28: When I began the visual for this single, we had just begun the direct conflict with Iran, and it moved so fast that before you know it, there was talk of troops being deployed.
27: With that song, you created a cinematic experience. You star in the video as someone enlisted, telling a woman you're just getting to know you will be gone for a while.
4: Deployment? So when were you going to tell me you were in the military?
5: I didn't know how to tell you. I'm leaving tomorrow. 3 months. Look, I'm proud to serve my country. Then when I get back, I'll be waiting for you.
29: On this drive by saying I love you.
28: They have families. They have businesses and affairs that at the drop of a dime or at the moment's notice, they have to be willing to depart from and every day hope to get home to say hello again.
10: Carl Brister will honor military families at his upcoming event on September 12th in New York City. Go to carlbrister.com for more.
28: Thank you. Thank you again for having me.
27: I'm Vanessa Tyler on the Black Information Network, your home for Black News First.
3: Welcome to the journey around America where we visit iconic locations connected to Black history. 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
25: I'm Amber Payton on your home for 24/7 News, the Black Information Network. Here's what's happening in your region right now. The future of the proposed I-77 South Express Lanes project remains uncertain, but the costs continue to grow. North Carolina transportation officials say nearly $70 million has already been spent on planning, engineering, consulting, and legal work tied to the project. The proposal would add toll lanes along an 11-mile stretch of I-77 between Uptown Charlotte and the South Carolina line.
8: I believe that there are individuals that are being forced to change their approach because of the cost.
25: But the project has faced significant opposition, including from the Mecklenburg County Black Political Caucus, who previously told WCNC Charlotte they argued the expansion could disproportionately impact historically Black neighborhoods and has pushed to halt the project.
8: Yet, because that upsets some individuals who are accustomed to getting their way, we are now having our municipality bodies to spend additional time on this. It's unnecessary. It is absolutely unnecessary. It's uncalled for. We need to move on.
25: Under the state budget, local governments could be required to repay those costs if they vote to cancel the project. Regional transportation leaders are expected to revisit the issue later this month. Black Maryland Attorney General Anthony Brown is applauding a ruling from the state's highest court that keeps a congressional redistricting amendment on the November ballot. The Maryland Supreme Court ruled Thursday that voters can decide the proposed constitutional amendment, although the language of the ballot question must be revised. Brown praised the attorneys and staff who defended the measure, saying the decision ensures because Maryland voters, rather than the courts, will have the final say on the state's congressional redistricting process. Virginia Attorney General Jay Jones of Norfolk is highlighting several new efforts aimed at protecting Virginians. Jones, who is Black, recently launched a worker protection unit to investigate wage theft and worker exploitation, and a federal accountability unit to challenge federal actions he says could harm the Commonwealth. He's also touting a landmark settlement with Meta that will bring more than $353 million to Virginia. Virginia House Speaker Don Scott of Portsmouth is weighing in on the proposed $67 billion merger between Dominion Energy and Florida-based Next Era Energy, urging state regulators to make affordability their top priority. In a letter to the State Corporation Commission, Scott, who was Black, said the merger should not move forward if it results in higher costs for Virginia customers. He also called for protections for Virginia jobs, compliance with the state's clean energy goals, and safeguards to ensure data centers cover the infrastructure costs they create. If approved, the deal would create the largest electric utility in the nation. An HBCU Howard University doctoral student is receiving national recognition for research focused on Black youth and faith. Tribuana Jones, a fourth-year PhD student in Howard's Educational Leadership and Policy Program, has been awarded a prestigious Louisville Institute Dissertation Fellowship, a highly competitive honor given to just 10 scholars nationwide. The fellowship includes a $35,000 grant to support the final year of her dissertation research. Jones is studying how Black students in urban public schools balance their faith with their academic experiences and why many feel unable to fully express that part of their identity in the classroom. I'm Amber Payton on your home for Black News First, the Black Information Network.
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12: Remember how the 14-year-old version of yourself felt? 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Dear Young Rocker, you live in a different time. 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I'm Chelsea Arson. 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Struggling with anger and body issues. 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You lived through it. You're living through it now. You got this, kid.
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13: Vacated a Black man's conviction in his son's death. Danielle Smith served 24 years in prison.
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14: The Grammy-winning singer, songwriter, and producer from Jackson, Mississippi, jazz legend Cassandra Wilson, died this week at the age of 70.
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15: Welcome to the great state of Texas, where voter suppression is always on the menu, and Tarrant County is always willing to serve up a big helping.
21: And the Black Information Network is bringing you the stories that matter.
16: BIN News this hour, I'm Terry McCready. The Trump administration asking the Supreme Court to withhold delivery of some mail-in ballots. Democratic Representative Ted Lieu of California.
17: Leader Jeffries earlier this year established a task force with ranking member Joe Morelli to look at different scenarios where the Trump administration is going to try to suppress the vote of the American people. This is one of the scenarios that they envisioned.
16: The move escalates a legal fight just 2 months before the November midterm elections. The emergency appeal stems from President Trump's executive order from March, giving federal agencies a larger role in election administration and mail-in voting. The DOJ says the new rules involve only modest envelope design and addressee information requirements. Voting rights groups and 23 Democratic-led states say the president and postal service do not have authority to decide which ballots should be delivered to voters. An ICE agent is being federally charged with lying about events leading up to the shooting of a Venezuelan immigrant in the leg. Charges against Christian Castro are not yet publicly available, but CNN is reporting he's facing several counts of making false statements. This is the first time the Department of Justice has charged an officer for conduct on duty, as immigration operations have been happening nationwide. Vice President J.D. Vance won't say if the U.S. is planning to help the Iranian people overthrow the Islamic regime. Vance hosting the White House press briefing yesterday and was pressed on recent comments from President Trump, where he encouraged the Iranian people to rise up.
0: There are a lot of course, additional tools that we have at our disposal. Some of those the president will use and some of them he won't.
16: Vance said that he's not going to advertise what the U.S. is doing with Iran from a podium, and added that everything is on the table when it comes to Iran. The vice president said that any comments he could make would interfere with Trump's decision space when it comes to Iran. Dozens of nurses taking to the streets of Nairobi, Kenya. The workers are protesting over what they say is the government's failure to address longstanding labor grievances. The strike began in July, and now the president of Kenya's National Nurses Association is voicing concerns about the impact on patients, while the secretary general for Clinical Officers Associations is calling for immediate action. Discussions between the union and the council of governors have stalled, leading the nurses to intensify their protests along with the walkout. Stay informed, stay connected, and subscribe. Follow VIN News This Hour wherever you get your podcasts. 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
25: Here's what's trending this hour. An emergency hearing has wrapped up after the defense filed an appeal of the judge's decision to declare a mistrial in the Lindsey Clancy triple murder case in Massachusetts. New congressional district maps intended to benefit Republicans has been thrown out by the Missouri Supreme Court. The court ordered the previous maps to be put back into effect for November's election. And President Trump is demanding the Federal Reserve slash rates or else he'll cut off trade with countries that the U.S. has trade deficits with. I'm Amber Payton, and that's what's trending.
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1: Former NFL player Alphonso Smith Jr. has died in what authorities are investigating as an apparent suicide. Smith's body was reportedly found Wednesday at a housing community in Florida, hours after he posted a deeply troubling message on Facebook. Smith apologized to his family and friends and referred to struggles he had faced throughout his life. Smith was drafted in the second round by the Broncos in 2009. He played four seasons. He was inducted into the Wake Forest Sports Hall of Fame in 2021. September is National Suicide Prevention Awareness Month. Alphonso Smith Jr. was 40 years old. And the NBA is imposing sweeping penalties against the Clippers and Kawhi Leonard for violating the league's salary cap circumvention rules. The investigation found the Clippers helped Leonard obtain off-court income from companies doing business with the team, while Leonard violated league rules through conduct by his former business manager. The Clippers were fined $30 million in order to forfeit five first-round draft picks from 2029 to 2033. The team owner, the business operations president, and the basketball operations president received suspensions. Leonard was ordered to pay the league $700,000. With the latest in sports, I'm Misty Jordan on the Black Information Network, your home for Black News First.
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2: The SEC is not backing down. Southeastern Conference lawyers are appealing the judge's order that lets two former NFL players suit up for LSU. The league says a Louisiana court is unfairly blocking it from enforcing its own rules against pro athletes returning to campus. Former Cleveland Brown Daquan Wright told reporters at a news conference what he was looking forward to after a judge sided with players.
4: Just putting on a college uniform again and going out there to have fun and embracing my opportunity.
2: Daquan Wright and Xavier Harris were cut by their NFL teams last week. They've been practicing with the Tigers under a court order granting them a fifth year of eligibility under the NCAA's 5-for-5 model. Louisiana AG Liz Merle.
5: I think there were a lot of things that he said today that were rather offensive, starting with the fact that he said that he had never seen the rule today that we were discussing until today. I mean, there have been these lawsuits have been filed all over the country. It seems very disingenuous to me for the commissioner of the SEC to act like he has never seen this rule until today, or the entire NCAA manual that's in effect right now.
2: Meanwhile, a Black New Orleans family isn't just mourning their son's murder. They're demanding to know why his accused killers are being treated so differently by the courts. African-American honors graduate Ferdinand Woolens was shot at his own graduation party in May. He died 3 days later. Two of the three suspects charged in his death face identical charges, second-degree murder, but their bonds are nowhere close. $1 million for 17-year-old William West Jr., just $150,000 for 19-year-old Raquan Snyder. That gap is what pushed the victim's family to go public.
18: It's a slap in the face, not just to us, but to the detectives and the DA that's working tirelessly.
19: $150,000 bond
18: for second-degree
19: murder. It's just not sitting right.
2: New Orleans police say the search isn't over. They're looking for others involved in Woolen's killing. The federal government wants small farms competing with the big guys. President Trump signed an executive order Friday letting small and medium-sized farms and ranches process their own meat.
22: People have been asking for this change for decades, and we're getting it done.
2: Speaking from the Oval Office, Trump said the order answers farmers who've asked him to take on the handful of companies that control U.S. meat processing. Georgia's already ahead of this fight. The state's one of 11 nationwide where state-inspected processors can sell their meat across state lines. Last month, Trump paused higher tariffs on ground beef imports for 90 days, an effort to lower beef prices and give ranchers time to rebuild their herds. And finally, federal background checks for guns and gun gear are moving faster than ever nationwide. New ATF data shows electronic approvals averaged just 9 days in July, down from the months-long waits buyers used to face. That speed is driving a surge in demand for regulated gear like silencers. Georgia's riding that wave. That state saw federal background checks for gear jump almost 56% from July to August, the third highest increase in the country, according to the National Shooting Sports Foundation. I'm Esther Dillard on your home for Black News First, the Black Information Network.
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3: Jay-Z surprised fans in London this week with an unannounced appearance at his immersive Blueprint pop-up experience in Trafalgar Square. The week-long activation celebrates 30 years of Jay-Z's career and the 25th anniversary of his classic album, The Blueprint. The exhibit features large-scale installations and vintage televisions, playing music videos, performances, and cultural moments from 2001. And Dwayne Keefe D. Davis says he plans to appeal his conviction in the murder of rap icon Tupac Shakur. A Las Vegas jury found the 63-year-old guilty of first-degree murder with the use of a deadly weapon after a trial that featured testimony from 27 witnesses. Jurors deliberated for about 90 minutes before returning the guilty verdict. Prosecutors argue Davis orchestrated the 1996 drive-by shooting after Tupac and members of his entourage fought with Davis's nephew, Orlando Baby Lane Anderson, at the MGM Grand just hours before. Moments after the verdict was read, Davis reportedly told the court he intends to appeal the decision. With the latest in entertainment at 17 and 47 minutes past each hour, I'm Bree Wood on the Black Information Network, your home for Black News First.
2: This is Esther Dillard with another spotlight on Black excellence. Tyler Perry is one of the most successful figures in the entertainment industry. Born in New Orleans, Louisiana in 1969, Emmett Perry Jr. endured a difficult childhood marked by poverty and abuse. After changing his name and moving to Atlanta in 1992, Tyler Perry began writing and producing stage plays that became highly successful.
6: All you gotta do is take an R&B song, put Jesus in it, and it's gospel song.
2: What? It was also during that time that he created his signature character, the iconic Mabel Medea Simmons.
7: Yea, though she walked in the valley with the shadow of Little Red Riding Hood and the Three Bears.
2: With an estimated net worth of over $1 billion, Tyler Perry is also a generous philanthropist, having donated millions to such causes as education, civil rights, and disaster relief. And another shining example of Black excellence. I'm Esther Dillard on the Black Information Network.
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8: Home for 24/7 news, the Black Information Network. Here's what's happening in your region right now. The New Orleans Police Department says they're lacking an appropriate number of cops on the street, so they're using drones to fill in the gaps. NOPD Superintendent Ann Kirkpatrick says her magic number is 1,200 cops on the street, but she says she's still a couple of hundred off, even with the current recruit class. Kirkpatrick also says drones can make it to the scene of a call faster than a police car. Her statements come as citizens and the ACLU ask for a third-party entity to provide oversight for drones. And keep in mind, many Black residents are pushing back against the drones because they're afraid of over-policing in the community.
9: I was at the library with my daughter. She got a call that the roof caved in. And my son-in-law was talking about the baby. Don't know if the baby okay or not. And I called 911.
8: That's Tracy Nylon, one Detroit Black woman who says her daughter is dealing with tree damage after a tornado rammed through Detroit. It's the first time a tornado has touched down in the area for 30 years. One hasn't been seen since 1997, according to the Weather Center. Now, that storm knocked power out to hundreds of thousands, and crews are now having to cut through trees to reach the lines, and that could take days. Well, Victor Glover, the Black man and pilot from the Artemis II space mission, was among the astronauts who visited New Orleans this week. Their actual mission was to head to NASA's Michoud Assembly Facility and thank the workers there in person for their help building NASA's spacecrafts. Here's Fox 8.
10: I know you guys are really grateful that we are here, not as grateful as we are that you are here.
8: You see, the Michoud facility built several important parts for the spacecraft they traveled on. Here's Hansel Gill, the director of NASA Michoud, who's a Black man.
12: We build the core stage, which is the primary propulsion system, the backbone of the rocket. It powers the rocket for the first 8 minutes of flight. We build the structural assembly for the crew. The crew module, so the crew is actually operating inside the structure that is built in this facility.
8: I'm Tammy Eswick on your home for 24/7 News, the Black Information Network. Now here's your Washington Roundup.
0: The Trump administration is asking the Supreme Court to withhold delivery of some mail ballots. The move escalates a legal fight just 2 months before the November midterm elections. The emergency appeal stems from President Trump's executive order from March that gave federal agencies a larger role in election administration and mail voting. The Justice Department says the new rules involve only modest envelope design and addressee information requirements. Vice President J.D. Vance won't say if the U.S. has plans to help the Iranian people overthrow the Islamic regime. Vance hosted the White House press briefing and was pressed on recent comments from President Trump, where he encouraged the Iranian people to rise up.
1: There are a lot of course, additional tools that we have at our disposal. Some of those the president will use and some of them he won't.
0: Vance is saying very little to advertise what the U.S. is doing with Iran from a podium. And that's your Washington Roundup. I'm Mike Moore on your home for 24/7 News, the Black Information Network.
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13: I'm Big Sue on the Black Information Network. Frederick McKinley Jones is the inventor of one of the most important inventions to modern agriculture, the refrigerated truck. He patented his refrigeration system in 1940. The system allowed perishable foods to be shipped to further distances and even overseas. It was installed in trucks, boats, planes, and boxcars and improved the worldwide food trade. Other concepts such as frozen foods, supermarkets, and container shipping were all derived from the work of Frederick Jones. And that's a fact. I'm Big Sue on the Black Information Network.
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2: The U.S. Mint released $1 gold-colored coins into circulation on Wednesday, featuring President Trump's likeness. The coins were released into circulation at noon and sold out within hours. On the head side of the coin is a portrait of Trump along with the engravings Liberty, In God We Trust, and 1776 to 2026. On the tail side of the coin is the presidential seal. The coin was struck to honor America's 250th birthday. Meanwhile, President Donald Trump says this summer's World Cup added $18 billion to the U.S. economy, and he wants to keep the tourism boom going.
14: I'm thrilled to report that 91% of the recent international visitors said they were satisfied with their trip to the United States, and I don't know what about the other 9%. I'm trying to figure why we're there.
2: Trump recently made the comments from the Oval Office while speaking with travel and leisure executives. Money news at 24 and 54 minutes past each hour. I'm Nicole Deal on your home for Black News First, the Black Information Network.
3: I'm Amber Payton with BIN News Now. Vice President J.D. Vance says he's extremely skeptical of reports that U.S. forces killed 4 Iranian civilians at a wedding.
15: When our military makes mistakes, they learn from them to try to get better from them, so we're investigating it very fully.
3: Vance questioned the reliability of Iranian state media and said the deaths have not been independently confirmed. Black Chicago Mayor Brandon Johnson says the city is facing a projected $882 million budget deficit for 2027, about $284 million less than last year's forecast. Johnson will unveil his proposal next month and has not ruled out a property tax increase or corporate head tax. And Lionel Richie is back home in Los Angeles and reportedly doing well after being hospitalized following a recent performance. The 77-year-old singer was admitted to intensive care for cardiac testing after reportedly needing a chair to finish his final song. Get BIN News Now on demand 24/7 on the iHeartRadio app.
16: I'm Mike Stevens on your home for Black News First, the Black Information Network. Here's your top stories this hour. We now know more about the victim of a horrible crash in Miami, Florida. Video shows one car being flipped over during the collision. And in that crash, an officer was hurt and black neighbors witnessed everything that happened.
17: I just heard boom, boom. Then they had another guy was trapped in there. It was everybody, the police, and they were trying to get him out of the car. And it took a while, but they couldn't get him out. So I said, oh, my goodness. My son said, he's not going to live.
16: Well, we now know the victim who died in that car crash was a well-known black artist named Stephen Davis. He lived in the Bahamas but was in Miami to celebrate what would have been his 55th birthday. When word reached that Caribbean island about his death, politicians and people he had done artwork for were shocked. One friend telling NBC 6 TV in Miami why he was so highly thought of.
18: I don't know anyone who has anything negative to say in the Bahamas about Stephen because his legacy hits so many different generations. You know, you could be 30 years old, you could be 60 years old, and you would have come in contact with Stephen and you would have something positive to say about him.
16: The suspect in the crash was trying to escape from police and has been arrested. A black Texas family of 11 is glad to be alive after a huge fire ripped through a loved one's Dallas area home.
19: Me, my older sister, it was us and our 8 kids. I have 4, she has 4.
16: Desiree Crowley tells NBC TV she and her older sister moved from Atlanta to Texas 3 weeks ago to live with their mom. Most of them were in the house when the fire started. They all got out except initially an autistic nephew.
19: Where's Keenan? Where's Keenan? So I run in the house. My oldest son, my 15-year-old, he runs in the house right behind me.
16: They ran in and got the 11-year-old boy, so there was no loss of life. The family has been staying at a hotel while trying to raise money online for housing and other essentials. Well, the hope is all BIN listeners will have an enjoyable and safe holiday weekend. But according to South Florida labor leaders, working families in this country, many of whom are black, are feeling the financial pinch. Black South Florida AFL-CIO President Jeffrey Mitchell says hardworking people are struggling because of the rising costs of housing, groceries, gas, childcare, and health care.
22: People are working and working hard and still can't afford to live in this community their labor built.
16: Mitchell says America needs to invest in its workforce. Many of you are either laboring on this long Labor Day weekend or hopefully getting a much needed rest. For more stories of interest to the black community, log on to BINnews.com. You can also check us out on all social media platforms. I'm Mike Stevens on your home for Black News First, the Black Information Network.
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1: I'm Big Sue on the Black Information Network. Provident Hospital and Training School for Nurses, the first Black-owned and operated interracial hospital in America, was founded in 1891 by Dr. Daniel Hale Williams. Black patients were denied admission to white hospitals. Therefore, Black physicians could not treat their patients. Hale, who co-founded the National Medical Association, the largest and oldest organization for African-American physicians, was the first African-American admitted to the American College of Surgeons. And that's a fact. I'm Big Sue on the Black Information Network.
2: I'm Kevin Brown on your home for 24/7 News, the Black Information Network, and here's what's happening right now. Former First Lady Michelle Obama and the Obama Foundation are providing $500,000 to Chicago nonprofits that serve girls. The funds will come from the foundation's Girls Opportunity Alliance and will be distributed to 10 Chicago-area nonprofit groups focusing on girls ages 10 to 19. One of the groups is Box United, which uses boxing to help girls build confidence and strength. Another organization is named Praise Productions Incorporated, which is a Bronzeville-based performing arts group. The Obama Foundation is a nonprofit collaborator of the Black Information Network. The San Francisco Democratic Party has raised the most money per resident and registered Democratic voter in California as it gears up for the 2026 election season with $850,000 in donations as of September 1. The majority of donations came from three donors and political pressure groups supporting moderates backed by tech executives. The party's financial disclosures have drawn scrutiny, especially after controversial votes opposing the California billionaire tax and endorsing a supervisor candidate facing sexual assault allegations. Despite not being the richest local party in absolute terms, the San Francisco Dems lead in per Democrat fundraising, surpassing even the California Democratic Party. This Labor Day weekend, drivers are facing the highest gas prices ever, with the national average at $4.14 per gallon. In Washington state, the average price for regular gas is $5.48, and diesel is $6.81, significantly higher than the national average. Washington's high fuel prices are attributed to state taxes and fees, as well as the Climate Commitment Act passed in 2023. Despite calls for relief, there's little political interest in addressing the issue at the legislative level. Police are continuing to investigate a shooting in South Seattle that occurred Wednesday night, resulting in five houses and three cars being hit by bullets. Fortunately, no injuries were reported. Officers responded to reports of gunfire in the 2900 block of South Holly Street and found over 40 spent shell casings at the scene. The Gun Violence Reduction Unit is working to determine the motive behind the shooting and whether there were specific targets involved. And finally, from Northern California, Contra Costa Health is reporting an increase in COVID activity in the county and across the Bay Area, with a spike in cases shown in local wastewater data. Updated COVID vaccines for older adults and immunocompromised individuals have been approved by the FDA and are expected to be available soon. The county health officer recommends getting both COVID and flu vaccines, as receiving them together is safe. Vaccines can be obtained from healthcare providers, pharmacies, or Contra Costa Health's immunization clinics, with appointments encouraged for priority scheduling. For more news impacting the Black community, listen to the Black Information Network on the iHeartRadio app.

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1: What if I had known at the beginning of Fish what I know now? 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
2: That's a conversation I had with Trey Anastasio, lead singer and guitarist of Fish, for a piece I wrote back in 2002. I first saw Fish at a tiny club in the late 80s. Now, decades later, the band is still touring, still making a cultural impact, and I'm still covering them. I'm Dean Budnick, and this is Long May They Run, Season 1, Fish.
3: I saw them in the late 80s, and the people are going like crazy. I mean, they're dancing like a storm. After the show, I rushed backstage and said, look, I'm quitting my job as a promoter. I'm your new manager. I seen it, and that's the future.
4: They changed the industry. 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
5: 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We're going to do it anyway and have it work. This is our path. We're going to follow it. We don't care where it leads.
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14: BIN News this hour, I'm Terry McCready. The Trump administration asking the Supreme Court to withhold delivery of some mail-in ballots. Democratic Representative Ted Lieu of California.
15: Leader Jeffries earlier this year established a task force with ranking member Joe Morelli to look at different scenarios where the Trump administration is going to try to suppress the vote of the American people. This is one of the scenarios that they envisioned.
14: The move escalates a legal fight just 2 months before the November midterm elections. The emergency appeal stems from President Trump's executive order from March, giving federal agencies a larger role in election administration and mail-in voting. The DOJ says the new rules involve only modest envelope design and addressee information requirements. Voting rights groups and 23 Democratic-led states say the president and postal service do not have authority to decide which ballots should be delivered to voters. An ICE agent is being federally charged with lying about events leading up to the shooting of a Venezuelan immigrant in the leg. Charges against Christian Castro are not yet publicly available, but CNN is reporting he's facing several counts of making false statements. This is the first time the Department of Justice has charged an officer for conduct on duty, as immigration operations have been happening nationwide. Vice President J.D. Vance won't say if the U.S. is planning to help the Iranian people overthrow the Islamic regime. Vance hosting the White House press briefing yesterday and was pressed on recent comments from President Trump, where he encouraged the Iranian people to rise up.
16: There are a lot of course, additional tools that we have at our disposal. Some of those the president will use and some of them he won't.
14: Vance said that he's not going to advertise what the U.S. is doing with Iran from a podium and added that everything is on the table when it comes to Iran. The vice president said that any comments he could make would interfere with Trump's decision space when it comes to Iran. Dozens of nurses taking to the streets of Nairobi, Kenya. The workers are protesting over what

0: they say, is the government's failure to address longstanding labor grievances. The strike began in July, and now the president of Kenya's National Nurses Association is voicing concerns about the impact on patients, while the Secretary General for Clinical Officers Associations is calling for immediate action. Discussions between the union and the Council of Governors have stalled, leading the nurses to intensify their protests along with the walkout. Stay informed, stay connected, and subscribe. 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
1: Here's what's trending this hour. A new congressional map aimed at helping Republicans in Missouri has been tossed out by the state Supreme Court. The court ordered the previous maps to be put back into effect for November's election. An ICE officer who shot a Venezuelan immigrant in Minnesota has reportedly been arrested by federal authorities in Texas. And Sean Diddy Combs' release date from federal prison is being moved up again. The hip-hop mogul is now expected to be released February 5th, 2028. I'm Amber Payton, and that's what's trending.
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1: Florida Memorial University is celebrating a historic milestone. The HBCU in Miami Gardens says fall enrollment has reached 2,556 students, the largest student body in the school's 147-year history, and a remarkable 100% increase from last year. University leaders say the growth reflects renewed confidence in the school's academic programs, campus investments, and leadership under President William McCormick, the first Florida Memorial alumnus to serve as president. HBCU Game Day reports officials say the enrollment surge was driven by expanded recruiting efforts, stronger community partnerships, and a focus on student success. They also stress that growth will not come at the expense of academic quality. At South Florida's only HBCU, Florida Memorial says the record-setting year represents more than just higher numbers. School leaders call it evidence of a major turnaround and a sign that the university is entering a new era of growth and stability. With the latest HBCU news, I'm Amber Payton on the Black Information Network and BINnews.com.
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4: The opinions, beliefs, and viewpoints expressed in this commentary are those of the author and do not necessarily represent those of BIN and its founding partners and employees. Now it's time to bring the funk with Roland S. Martin.
5: How many times have y'all heard me say ballot always beats bucks? In Florida, U.S. Senate race, Alex Vindman raised $16.4 million, racked up numerous endorsements. State Representative Angie Nixon raised barely more than $1 million, and then she crushes him in the Democratic primary. I talked to her on Roland Martin Unfiltered about how she won.
6: This was all about good old grassroots organizing. And so I have been an organizer for nearly two decades here in the state of Florida, and I've built up a coalition all across the state of Florida. I don't know why people seem to forget that I have led statewide organizations working to build power in low-income and hardworking communities for nearly two decades. And we had a great message, and Ashley Moody and Donald Trump, they're so out of touch. And we were able to really talk about the issues that people cared about. The fact that they were working less and less and less and making more money and getting richer. And meanwhile, hardworking everyday people were working more and still struggling just to stay ahead. And so the people across the state of Florida, across this country, they are tired of the status quo. They are tired of the same old thing. They are tired of politicians that are only looking out for their billionaire friends and family and these corrupt corporations and campaign donors. They're ready for change and they trust me, right? Like, I have been doing the work for, again, nearly 2 decades. And so the people in the state of Florida trust me. I ran up numbers in Duval County where I'm from, 80%. I'm so happy that my county turned out for me. It was amazing.
5: And if we turn out in November, she could win. I'm Roland Martin of the Black Information Network.
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8: Andrea Iacomone on your home for Black News First, the Black Information Network. LSU could face severe consequences, including possible expulsion from its conference, as a fight over whether former professional athletes can return to college football heads to a Louisiana courtroom today. SEC lawyers and Commissioner Greg Sankey are expected to defend the conference's ban on professional players as at least 2 former NFL players seek to compete for LSU. The Tigers head football coach says he has spoken with the team about the possibility of bringing players back.
9: I met with our leadership committee of our players and I asked them, what's your team? What do you want to do? If these players are allowed to be added to rosters, what do you want to do? And every one of them was emphatic about they can help us win, bring them. Oh, football follow SEC orders. I said it earlier this morning when asked. Of course we will.
8: Fox 8 in New Orleans reports the controversy is drawing mixed reactions from members of the community to coaches of competing teams.
10: Playing kids gonna do what he wanna do.
11: Well, I would like to see them. He get all them players.
12: It's just embarrassing.
10: He gonna find a loophole. You know it. He gonna find a loophole. He gonna try to play it.
12: I don't blame the kids and people trying to take advantage of the system. I just think it's embarrassing where we are with college football.
11: He need them players. I need them.
8: And the University of Tennessee chancellor told ESPN the conference will not budge on the issue, saying the SEC is enforcing a long-standing rule that prevents former NFL, NBA, or WNBA players from returning to use any remaining college eligibility. A push to ban nitrous oxide nationwide is gaining momentum on Capitol Hill after a safety bill cleared an initial vote on Tuesday. Parents from more than 20 states traveled to Washington Wednesday to advocate for the federal ban, including a Louisiana mother, Becky Strogner, who says people can simply cross state lines to get the drug, commonly known as Whippets.
13: You regulate my milk. You regulate my eggs. But this is not regulated. I just don't get it. We can't do this state to state. Louisiana's already proved it. They jumped up and they did it. But people are smart. They're going to just go to the next state and buy it.
8: Louisiana banned nitrous oxide in 2024 after a Fox 8 investigation exposed abuse of the gas and how easily it could be purchased at gas stations and smoke shops. Congressman Kevin Mullen, who sponsors the nitrous oxide safety bill, says educating more people about the dangers could help build support for making a federal ban law. Shaquille O'Neal is participating in a free credit education event in Baton Rouge, Louisiana, this fall. Credit One Bank announced the upcoming event on Wednesday. College students are invited to the Real Credit Chat with O'Neal and Credit One Bank CMO Michael Coleman at Fred's Bar on Friday, November 6th. The two men will discuss credit education, common credit mistakes, and healthy financial habits. O'Neal is an LSU alumnus and a former NBA star. The Black man earned a second master's degree from LSU in May of this year. I'm Alexandria Iacomone on your home for Black News First, the Black Information Network.
7: What happens next?
2: Lawyers say the fight over Carmelo Anthony's conviction will continue, even though he's been denied a new trial. Happens here.
14: An investigation is now underway in Chicago following a mass shooting there. Authorities say the incident happened as officers were trying to disperse a large crowd.
7: If it's 24/7 news you can trust.
15: R&B legend Gladys Knight says she is going to be performing less. The 7-time Grammy Award winner and Kennedy Center honoree also thanked her fans.
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16: New York's Black Attorney General Letitia James is issuing a nationwide consumer alert about student loan scams. James says scammers are taking advantage of recent changes to federal student loan programs by the Trump administration. That includes the SAVE payment plan being canceled and income-based plans being phased out. She warns that scammers are offering to help with loans for a fee. But here's what you need to know. There is no cost for federal student loan programs. So be suspicious of unsolicited phone calls, emails, and online ads that say they can help with student loans in exchange for payment. And lots of these fraudsters will try to create a false sense of urgency, prompting you to send money as quickly as you can. Remember, if the offer sounds too good to be true, it probably is. And this last part is really important. If you have a federal student loan, never share your federal student aid ID or login credentials with anyone. 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I'm Nicole Deal on your home for Black News First, the Black Information Network.
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17: And on your home for 24/7 news, the Black Information Network. As we've been reporting to you here on the Black Information Network, a young Haitian man living in Springfield, Ohio, committed suicide this week. The Ohio State Highway Patrol is confirming that 20-year-old Pierre Damas Bell died after being struck by a tractor trailer. Pierre's father says his son stopped his car on the freeway and purposefully walked into traffic after calling to tell him he was being bullied over his immigration status. Bell was a student at Wright State University near Springfield, Ohio. His friend and advocate, Yola Lamari, spoke on Bell at a recent press conference.
18: There is nothing illegal or criminalizing about Pierre Damas Bell. And it shouldn't have to get to this point for this administration to understand that there's blood on their hands.
17: Later in her comments, she criticized the Trump administration's handling of their immigration status policy.
18: There's nothing just about shackling people that have not ever committed a crime.
17: ICE says Bell was placed on an ankle monitor while he tried to fight his removal from the country. Governor Mike DeWine commented on the situation, calling Bell's death, as he put it, a horrible, horrible tragedy. More states are losing millions of dollars in federal funding for SNAP programs. In southern states like Arkansas, Mississippi, and Tennessee, the federal government currently covers 50% of the administrative costs, and the state covers 50%. Come October 1st, the federal government will cover 25%, and the state will cover 75%.
19: The feds are cutting back and making the states pay, pony up more of the share of the cost.
17: That's Tennessee State Representative Antonio Parkinson. The African-American Democratic state rep tells WHBQ he is encouraging families who rely on SNAP benefits to be vigilant.
19: Show up when you're supposed to show up. Renew, recertify when you're supposed to recertify. Make sure you follow all of the rules. They're going to be looking for fraud. They're going to be looking for anything that would disqualify somebody.
17: Tennessee and Mississippi have each set aside money to cover administrative costs. A spokesperson for Arkansas says the state continues to hold discussions on the funding, but that the cuts should not impact SNAP benefit eligibility, WHBQ says. I'm Mike Island on your home for Black News First, the Black Information Network. And now, here's your Healthy Minute. A serious health threat is continuing to spread across the United States. According to Fox 13, an infectious health specialist says most healthy people have little reason to worry. Candida auris, known as C. auris, is a type of yeast that can cause serious infection and can be difficult to treat because it is resistant to certain medications used to treat the infection. Dr. Shirin Mazumdar, an infectious disease specialist, tells WHBQ about the complexities of the fungus.
20: The fungus is quite unique in the sense that it is resistant to a lot of antifungal medications. And these are medications that we use to treat fungus infections. And that's why the treatment when somebody is infected with Candida auris can be complicated.
17: Dr. Mazumdar says medical care facilities are not immune in terms of spreading the fungus.
20: The fungus can actually stay on certain equipment or in certain settings for many, many weeks. So it is hard to remove once it's there.
17: And that's your Healthy Minute. I'm Mike Island on the Black Information Network.
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3: I'm Amber Payton with BIN News Now. Vice President J.D. Vance says he cannot promise when gas prices will fall as U.S. military action in Iran continues.
4: Right now, there is no active shooting. I recognize there have been places where this is flared up.
3: Vance also questioned reports that U.S. strikes killed civilians at an Iranian wedding and declined to say whether Washington would help Iranians overthrow the regime. Los Angeles still has not released a report on an LAPD recruitment scandal involving racist, sexist, and homophobic comments by officers. Black Mayor Karen Bass says the review has taken too long and is ordering the city's personnel department to release it without further delay. And black singer David's father has reportedly sold a Houston property and taken out a large loan ahead of the singer's trial. TMZ reports Dawood Burke sold one home for more than $200,000 and earlier borrowed nearly $140,000 against another property. Get BIN News Now on demand 24/7 on the iHeartRadio app.
5: I'm Vanessa Tyler on the Black Information Network, your home for black news first. Right this second, a loved one waits while a member of the U.S. military serves our country. Those lonely days and nights, holding on until they come home, and with the U.S. at war, making some gone even longer. That prompted singer, songwriter, and creative soul Carl Brister to reimagine a classic in honor of those couples separated by deployment. Carl Brister, welcome back to the Black Information Network.
6: Thank you so much. I'm honored to be here.
5: Let's not keep the suspense. The song is Hello. Why that song and what prompted you to specifically think of those serving?
6: Well, I've loved that song since I was a kid. Those lyrics have stayed with me since I can remember. My dad brought home an old 100-year-old piano that was gifted to him by seniors who he helped move. And I would run home from school every day to play that piano. And Hello was one of the first songs I learned.
7: I've been alone with you inside my mind.
6: So many people love the classic version by Lionel Richie.
7: Hello. Is it me you're looking for?
6: But then when they hear this version, I get a lot of people who say thank you because it honors the original, but yet it takes on a whole new life and sound of its own.
5: What prompted you to specifically think of those serving?
6: When I began the visual for this single, we had just begun the direct conflict with Iran, and it moved so fast. And before you know it, there was talk of troops being deployed.
5: With that song, you created a cinematic experience. You star in the video as someone enlisted, telling a woman you're just getting to know you will be gone for a while.
8: Deployment? So when were you going to tell me you were in the military?
9: I didn't know how to tell you. I'm leaving tomorrow. 3 months. Look, I'm proud to serve my country. Then when I get back, I'll be waiting for you.
7: I love you.
6: They have families, they have businesses and affairs that at the drop of a dime or at the moment's notice, they have to be willing to depart from and every day hope to get home to say hello again.
5: Carl Brister will honor military families at his upcoming event on September 12th in New York City. Go to carlbrister.com for more.
6: Thank you. Thank you again for having me.
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3: I'm Amber Payton on your home for 24/7 News, the Black Information Network. Here's what's happening in your region right now. The future of the proposed I-77 South Express Lanes project remains uncertain, but the costs continue to grow. North Carolina transportation officials say nearly $70 million has already been spent on planning, engineering, consulting, and legal work tied to the project. The proposal would add toll lanes along an 11-mile stretch of I-77 between Uptown Charlotte and the South Carolina line.
15: I believe that there are individuals that are being forced to change their approach because of the cost.
3: But the project has faced significant opposition, including from the Mecklenburg County Black Political Caucus, who previously told WCNC Charlotte they argued the expansion could disproportionately impact historically Black neighborhoods and has pushed to halt the project.
15: Yet, because that upsets some individuals who are accustomed to getting their way, we are now having our municipality bodies to spend additional time on this. It's unnecessary. It is absolutely unnecessary. It's uncalled for. We need to move on.
3: Under the state budget, local governments could be required to repay those costs if they vote to cancel the project. Regional transportation leaders are expected to revisit the issue later this month. Black Maryland Attorney General Anthony Brown is applauding a ruling from the state's highest court that keeps a congressional redistricting amendment on the November ballot. The Maryland Supreme Court ruled Thursday that voters can decide the proposed constitutional amendment, although the language of the ballot question must be revised. Brown praised the attorneys and staff who defended the measure, saying the decision ensures Maryland voters, rather than the courts, will have the final say on the state's congressional redistricting process. Virginia Attorney General Jay Jones of Norfolk is highlighting several new efforts aimed at protecting Virginians. Jones, who is Black, recently launched a worker protection unit to investigate wage theft and worker exploitation, and a federal accountability unit to challenge federal actions he says could harm the Commonwealth. He's also touting a landmark settlement with Meta that will bring more than $353 million to Virginia. Virginia House Speaker Don Scott of Portsmouth is weighing in on the proposed $67 billion merger between Dominion Energy and Florida-based Next Era Energy, urging state regulators to make affordability their top priority. In a letter to the State Corporation Commission, Scott, who was Black, said the merger should not move forward if it results in higher costs for Virginia customers. He also called for protections for Virginia jobs, compliance with the state's clean energy goals, and safeguards to ensure data centers cover the infrastructure costs they create. If approved, the deal would create the largest electric utility in the nation. An HBCU Howard University doctoral student is receiving national recognition for research focused on Black youth and faith. Tribuana Jones, a fourth-year PhD student in Howard's Educational Leadership and Policy Program, has been awarded a prestigious Louisville Institute Dissertation Fellowship, a highly competitive honor given to just 10 scholars nationwide. The fellowship includes a $35,000 grant to support the final year of her dissertation research. Jones is studying how Black students in urban public schools balance their faith with their academic experiences and why many feel unable to fully express that part of their identity in the classroom. I'm Amber Payton on your home for Black News First, the Black Information Network.
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17: This is Nicole Deal on the Black Information Network with a special look at the Thurgood Marshall Fund. Let's talk numbers for a minute, because the numbers behind the Thurgood Marshall College Fund tell a story most people never hear. $500 million. That's the total TMCF has put towards scholarships, career programs, and institutional support since it was founded. 57 member schools, nearly 314,000 1,000 students served, and 98% of every award TMCF hands out goes straight to historically Black colleges, universities, and predominantly Black institutions. Here's the number that should stop you, though. 93%. That's the share of first-time, full-time students at TMCF schools who rely on financial aid just to stay enrolled. As for things like tuition and housing, not for extras. Last academic year, TMCF awarded more than $21 million in financial aid to over 2,700 students. Nearly 1,000 of them were first-generation college students, the first in their families to walk onto a college campus as a student instead of a visitor. And the growth inside the organization is matching the need outside of it. Since Dr. Harry L. Williams became president and CEO in 2018, TMCF has more than doubled its staff and grown revenue by 250%. This summer, the reach extended even further. TMCF's SOAR program, that's Seeking, Observing, and Achieving Results, put high school juniors and seniors on 16 different HBCU campuses to explore college life firsthand, some of them for the very first time. TMCF's 40th anniversary campaign in 2027, called Forging Transformation, is built to push those numbers even higher. Find out how you can help at TMCF.org. That's TMCF.org. 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
18: Didn't take too long for a jury in Las Vegas to find Dwayne Kevedy Davis guilty in the murder of Tupac Shakur.
12: For all the people.
19: U.S. Senator Raphael Warnock says a new data center proposed to be built right next to a school in Effingham County is alarming.
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20: News this hour, I'm Terry McCready. The Trump administration asking the Supreme Court to withhold delivery of some mail-in ballots. Democratic Representative Ted Lieu of California.
21: Leader Jeffries earlier this year established a task force with ranking member Joe Morelli to look at different scenarios where the Trump administration is going to try to suppress the vote of the American people. This is one of the scenarios that they envisioned.
20: The move escalates a legal fight just 2 months before the November midterm elections. The emergency appeal stems from President Trump's executive order from March, giving federal agencies a larger role in election administration and mail-in voting. The DOJ says the new rules involve only modest envelope design and addressee information requirements. Voting rights groups and 23 Democratic-led states say the president and postal service do not have authority to decide which ballots should be delivered to voters. An ICE agent is being federally charged with lying about events leading up to the shooting of a Venezuelan immigrant in the leg. Charges against Christian Castro are not yet publicly available, but CNN is reporting he's facing several counts of making false statements. This is the first time the Department of Justice has charged an officer for conduct on duty, as immigration operations have been happening nationwide. Vice President J.D. Vance won't say if the U.S. is planning to help the Iranian people overthrow the Islamic regime. Vance hosting the White House press briefing yesterday and was pressed on recent comments from President Trump, where he encouraged the Iranian people to rise up.
22: There are a lot of course, additional tools that we have at our disposal. Some of those the president will use and some of them he won't.
20: Vance said that he's not going to advertise what the U.S. is doing with Iran from a podium, and added that everything is on the table when it comes to Iran. The vice president said that any comments he could make would interfere with Trump's decision space when it comes to Iran. Dozens of nurses taking to the streets of Nairobi, Kenya. The workers are protesting over what they say is the government's failure to address long-standing labor grievances. The strike began in July, and now the president of Kenya's National Nurses Association is voicing concerns about the impact on patients, while the Secretary General for Clinical Officers Associations is calling for immediate action. Discussions between the union and the Council of Governors have stalled, leading the nurses to intensify their protests along with the walkout. Stay informed, stay connected, and subscribe. Follow VIN News This Hour wherever you get your podcasts. I'm Terry McCready for the Black Information Network.
3: Here's what's trending this hour. An emergency hearing has wrapped up after the defense filed an appeal of the judge's decision to declare a mistrial in the Lindsey Clancy triple murder case in Massachusetts. New congressional district maps intended to benefit Republicans has been thrown out by the Missouri Supreme Court. The court ordered the previous maps to be put back into effect for November's election. And President Trump is demanding the Federal Reserve slash rates or else he'll cut off trade with countries that the U.S. has trade deficits with. I'm Amber Payton, and that's what's trending.
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2: Former NFL player Alphonso Smith Jr. has died in what authorities are investigating as an apparent suicide. Smith's body was reportedly found Wednesday at a housing community in Florida, hours after he posted a deeply troubling message on Facebook. Smith apologized to his family and friends and referred to struggles he had faced throughout his life. Smith was drafted in the second round by the Broncos in 2009. He played four seasons. He was inducted into the Wake Forest Sports Hall of Fame in 2021. September is National Suicide Prevention Awareness Month. Alphonso Smith Jr. was 40 years old. And the NBA is imposing sweeping penalties against the Clippers and Kawhi Leonard for violating the league's salary cap circumvention rules. The investigation found the Clippers helped Leonard obtain off-court income from companies doing business with the team, while Leonard violated league rules through conduct by his former business manager. The Clippers were fined $30 million in order to forfeit five first-round draft picks from 2029 to 2033. The team owner, the business operations president, and the basketball operations president received suspensions. Leonard was ordered to pay the league $700,000. With the latest in sports, I'm Misty Jordan on the Black Information Network, your home for Black News First.
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1: Vibe meets voice.
4: The SEC is not backing down. Southeastern Conference lawyers are appealing the judge's order that lets two former NFL players suit up for LSU. The league says a Louisiana court is unfairly blocking it from enforcing its own rules against pro athletes returning to campus. Former Cleveland Brown Daquan Wright told reporters at a news conference what he was looking forward to after a judge sided with players.
8: Just putting on a college uniform again and going out there to have fun and embracing my opportunity.
4: Daquan Wright and Xavier Harris were cut by their NFL teams last week. They've been practicing with the Tigers under a court order granting them a fifth year of eligibility under the NCAA's 5-for-5 model. Louisiana AG Liz Merle.
23: I think there were a lot of things that he said today that were rather offensive, starting with the fact that he said that he had never seen the rule today that we were discussing until today. I mean, there have been these lawsuits have been filed all over the country. It seems very disingenuous to me for the commissioner of the SEC to act like he has never seen this rule until today or the entire NCAA manual that's in effect right now.
4: Meanwhile, a Black New Orleans family isn't just mourning their son's murder. They're demanding to know why his accused killers are being treated so differently by the courts. African-American honors graduate Ferdinand Wollens was shot at his own graduation party in May. He died 3 days later. Two of the three suspects charged in his death face identical charges, second-degree murder, but their bonds are nowhere close. $1 million for 17-year-old William West Jr., just $150,000 for 19-year-old Raquan Snyder. That gap is what pushed the victim's family to go public.
24: It's a slap in the face, not just to us, but to the detectives and the DA that's working tirelessly.
25: $150,000 bond
24: for second-degree
25: murder. It's just not sitting right.
4: New Orleans police say the search isn't over. They're looking for others involved in Woolen's killing. The federal government wants small farms competing with the big guys. President Trump signed an executive order Friday letting small and medium-sized farms and ranches process their own meat.
26: People have been asking for this change for decades, and we're getting it done.
4: Speaking from the Oval Office, Trump said the order answers farmers who've asked him to take on the handful of companies that control U.S. meat processing. Georgia's already ahead of this fight. The state's one of 11 nationwide where state-inspected processors can sell their meat across state lines. Last month, Trump paused higher tariffs on ground beef imports for 90 days, an effort to lower beef prices and give ranchers time to rebuild their herds. And finally, federal background checks for guns and gun gear are moving faster than ever nationwide. New ATF data shows electronic approvals averaged just 9 days in July, down from the months-long waits buyers used to face. That speed is driving a surge in demand for regulated gear like silencers. Georgia's riding that wave. That state saw federal background checks for gear jump almost 56% from July to August, the third highest increase in the country, according to the National Shooting Sports Foundation. I'm Esther Dillard on your home for Black News First, the Black Information Network.
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6: His name is Vince O'Dempsey. Psychopath, gangster, child killer, rapist. I'm Matthew Condon, journalist and true crime author, and I've spent years researching and tracking the life and crimes of this vicious murderer. And this is Ghost Gate Road.
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6: Vince O'Dempsey is currently serving life for three murders. He self-confessed to 33. My opinion? It's closer to 100. From Wooshka Studios, I'm Matthew Condon, and this is Ghost Gate Road.
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10: Jay-Z surprised fans in London this week with an unannounced appearance at his immersive Blueprint pop-up experience in Trafalgar Square. The week-long activation celebrates 30 years of Jay-Z's career and the 25th anniversary of his classic album, The Blueprint. The exhibit features large-scale installations and vintage televisions, playing music videos, performances, and cultural moments from 2001. And Dwayne Keefe D. Davis says he plans to appeal his conviction in the murder of rap icon Tupac Shakur. A Las Vegas jury found the 63-year-old guilty of first-degree murder with the use of a deadly weapon after a trial that featured testimony from 27 witnesses. Jurors deliberated for about 90 minutes before returning the guilty verdict. Prosecutors argue Davis orchestrated the 1996 drive-by shooting after Tupac and members of his entourage fought with Davis's nephew, Orlando Baby Lane Anderson, at the MGM Grand just hours before. Moments after the verdict was read, Davis reportedly told the court he intends to appeal the decision. With the latest in entertainment at 17 and 47 minutes past each hour, I'm Bree Wood on the Black Information Network, your home for Black News First.

He was accepting submissions of songs. Enter brother number two. Brother number two submits a song for brother number one's album, but brother number one says, uh-uh, that's trash. So

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3: Home for 24/7 News, the Black Information Network. Here's what's happening in your region right now. The New Orleans Police Department says they're lacking an appropriate number of cops on the street, so they're using drones to fill in the gaps. NOPD Superintendent Ann Kirkpatrick says her magic number is 1,200 cops on the street, but she says she's still a couple of hundred off, even with the current recruit class. Kirkpatrick also says drones can make it to the scene of a call faster than a police car. Her statements come as citizens and the ACLU ask for a third-party entity to provide oversight for drones. And keep in mind, many Black residents are pushing back against the drones because they're afraid of over-policing in the community.
4: I was at the library with my daughter. She got a car that the roof caved in. And my son-in-law was talking about the baby. Don't know if the baby okay or not. And I called 911.
3: That's Tracy Nylon, one Detroit Black woman who says her daughter is dealing with tree damage after a tornado rammed through Detroit. It's the first time a tornado has touched down in the area for 30 years. One hasn't been seen since 1997, according to the Weather Center. Now, that storm knocked power out to hundreds of thousands, and crews are now having to cut through trees to reach the lines, and that could take days. Well, Victor Glover, the Black man and pilot from the Artemis II space mission, was among the astronauts who visited New Orleans this week. Their actual mission was to head to NASA's Michoud Assembly Facility and thank the workers there in person for their help building NASA's spacecrafts. Here's Fox 8.
5: I know you guys are really grateful that we are here, not as grateful as we are that you are here.
3: You see, the Michoud facility built several important parts for the spacecraft they traveled on. Here's Hansel Gill, the director of NASA Michoud, who's a Black man.
6: We build the core stage, which is the primary propulsion system, the backbone of the rocket. It powers the rocket for the first 8 minutes of flight. We build the structural assembly for the crew module. So the crew is actually operating inside the structure that is built in this facility.
3: I'm Tammy Eswick on your home for 24/7 News, the Black Information Network. Now here's your Washington Roundup.
7: The Trump administration is asking the Supreme Court to withhold delivery of some mail ballots. The move escalates a legal fight just 2 months before the November midterm elections. The emergency appeal stems from President Trump's executive order from March that gave federal agencies a larger role in election administration and mail voting. The Justice Department says the new rules involve only modest envelope design and addressy information requirements. Vice President J.D. Vance won't say if the U.S. has plans to help the Iranian people overthrow the Islamic regime. Vance hosted the White House press briefing and was pressed on recent comments from President Trump, where he encouraged the Iranian people to rise up.
8: There are a lot of course, additional tools that we have at our disposal. Some of those the president will use and some of them he won't.
7: Vance is saying very little to advertise what the U.S. is doing with Iran from a podium. And that's your Washington Roundup. I'm Mike Moore on your home for 24/7 News, the Black Information Network.
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9: On August 7th, 1948, Alice Coachman made history as the first Black woman to win an Olympic gold medal. Her victory in the high jump at the London Olympic Summer Games cemented her legacy as a trailblazer in sports and beyond. Coachman was born in Albany, Georgia in 1923 and grew up in the segregated South where opportunities for Black athletes, particularly women, were scarce. Despite these challenges, her determination was undeniable. She trained barefoot on dirt roads with homemade equipment, proving that passion can overcome the biggest obstacles. At the 1948 Olympics, Coachman's high jump cleared the bar at 5'6" 1/8", and she became the first Black woman to win a gold medal. Beyond the track, Coachman became a role model and advocate for young athletes, encouraging them to pursue their dreams regardless of any barriers along the way. As we celebrate all of our country's gold medal winners, let's also take a moment to remember Alice Coachman, the first Black woman to win an Olympic gold medal. This is Bree Wood for the Black Information Network.
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0: The U.S. Mint released $1 gold-colored coins into circulation on Wednesday, featuring President Trump's likeness. The coins were released into circulation at noon and sold out within hours. On the head side of the coin is a portrait of Trump along with the engravings Liberty, In God We Trust, and 1776 to 2026. On the tail side of the coin is the presidential seal. The coin was struck to honor America's 250th birthday. Meanwhile, President Donald Trump says this summer's World Cup added $18 billion to the U.S. economy, and he wants to keep the tourism boom going.
10: I'm thrilled to report that 91% of the recent international visitors said they were satisfied with their trip to the United States, and I don't know what about the other 9%. I'm trying to figure why were they unhappy.
0: Trump recently made the comments from the Oval Office while speaking with travel and leisure executives. Money news at 24 and 54 minutes past each hour. I'm Nicole Deal on your home for Black News First, the Black Information Network.
11: I'm Amber Payton with BIN News Now. Vice President J.D. Vance says he's extremely skeptical of reports that U.S. forces killed four Iranian civilians at a wedding.
8: When our military makes mistakes, they learn from them to try to get better from them, so we're investigating it very fully.
11: Vance questioned the reliability of Iranian state media and said the deaths have not been independently confirmed. Black Chicago Mayor Brandon Johnson says the city is facing a projected $882 million budget deficit for 2027, about $284 million less than last year's forecast. Johnson will unveil his proposal next month and has not ruled out a property tax increase or corporate head tax. And Lionel Richie is back home in Los Angeles and reportedly doing well after being hospitalized following a recent performance. The 77-year-old singer was admitted to intensive care for cardiac testing after reportedly needing a chair to finish his final song. Get BIN News Now on demand 24/7 on the iHeartRadio app.
12: I'm Mike Stevens on your home for Black News First, the Black Information Network. Here's your top stories this hour. We now know more about the victim of a horrible crash in Miami, Florida. Video shows one car being flipped over during the collision. And in that crash, an officer was hurt and black neighbors witnessed everything that happened.
13: I just heard boom, boom. Then they had another guy was trapped in there. It was everybody, the police and everyone trying to get him out of the car. And it took a while, but they couldn't get him out. So I said, oh my goodness. My son said, he's not going to live.
12: Well, we now know the victim who died in that car crash was a well-known black artist named Stephen Davis. He lived in the Bahamas, but was in Miami to celebrate what would have been his 55th birthday. When word reached that Caribbean island about his death, politicians and people he had done artwork for were shocked. One friend telling NBC 6 TV in Miami why he was so highly thought of.
14: I don't know anyone who has anything negative to say in the Bahamas about Stephen because his legacy hits so many different generations. You know, you could be 30 years old, you could be 60 years old, and you would have come in contact with Stephen and you would have something positive to say about him.
12: The suspect in the crash was trying to escape from police and has been arrested. A black Texas family of 11 is glad to be alive after a huge fire ripped through a loved one's Dallas area home.
15: Me, my older sister, it was us and our 8 kids. I have 4, she has 4.
12: Desiree Crowley tells NBC TV she and her older sister moved from Atlanta to Texas 3 weeks ago to live with their mom. Most of them were in the house when the fire started. They all got out except initially an autistic nephew.
15: Where's Keenan? Where's Keenan? So I run in the house. My oldest son, my 15-year-old, he runs in the house right behind me.
12: They ran in and got the 11-year-old boy, so there was no loss of life. The family has been staying at a hotel while trying to raise money online for housing and other essentials. Well, the hope is all BIN listeners will have an enjoyable and safe holiday weekend. But according to South Florida labor leaders, working families in this country, many of whom are black, are feeling the financial pinch. Black South Florida AFL-CIO President Jeffrey Mitchell says hardworking people are struggling because of the rising costs of housing, groceries, gas, childcare, and health care.
16: People are working and working hard and still can't afford to live in this community that labor built.
12: Mitchell says America needs to invest in its workforce. Many of you are either laboring on this long Labor Day weekend or hopefully getting a much-needed rest. For more stories of interest to the Black community, log on to BINnews.com. You can also check us out on all social media platforms. I'm Mike Stevens on your home for Black News First, the Black Information Network.
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20: 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And here's what's happening right now. Former First Lady Michelle Obama and the Obama Foundation are providing $500,000 to Chicago nonprofits that serve girls. The funds will come from the foundation's Girls Opportunity Alliance and will be distributed to 10 Chicago area nonprofit groups focusing on girls ages 10 to 19. One of the groups is Box United, which uses boxing to help girls build confidence and strength. Another organization is named Praise Productions Incorporated, which is a Bronzeville-based performing arts group. The Obama Foundation is a nonprofit collaborator of the Black Information Network. The San Francisco Democratic Party has raised the most money per resident and registered Democratic voter in California as it gears up for the 2026 election season with $850,000 in donations as of September 1. The majority of donations came from three donors and political pressure groups supporting moderates backed by tech executives. The party's financial disclosures have drawn scrutiny, especially after controversial votes opposing the California billionaire tax and endorsing a supervisor candidate facing sexual assault allegations. Despite not being the richest local party in absolute terms, the San Francisco Dems lead in per Democrat fundraising, surpassing even the California Democratic Party. This Labor Day weekend, drivers are facing the highest gas prices ever, with the national average at $4.14 per gallon. In Washington state, the average price for regular gas is $5.48, and diesel is $6.81, significantly higher than the national average. Washington's high fuel prices are attributed to state taxes and fees, as well as the Climate Commitment Act passed in 2023. Despite calls for relief, there's little political interest in addressing the issue at the legislative level. Police are continuing to investigate a shooting in South Seattle that occurred Wednesday night, resulting in five houses and three cars being hit by bullets. Fortunately, no injuries were reported. Officers responded to reports of gunfire in the 2900 block of South Holly Street and found over 40 spent shell casings at the scene. The Gun Violence Reduction Unit is working to determine the motive behind the shooting and whether there were specific targets involved. And finally, from Northern California, Contra Costa Health is reporting an increase in COVID activity in the county and across the Bay Area, with a spike in cases shown in local wastewater data. Updated COVID vaccines for older adults and immunocompromised individuals have been approved by the FDA and are expected to be available soon. The county health officer recommends getting both COVID and flu vaccines, as receiving them together is safe. Vaccines can be obtained from healthcare providers, pharmacies, or Contra Costa Health's immunization clinics, with appointments encouraged for priority scheduling. For more news impacting the Black community, listen to the Black Information Network on the iHeartRadio app or log on to BINnews.com. I'm Kevin Brown on your home for Black News First, the Black Information Network. We'll be right back.
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0: had been reported killed in just the previous 5 years. She told friends about threatening phone calls she'd get. 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
8: 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Danielle Smith served 24 years in prison.
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6: And the Black Information Network is bringing you the stories that matter.
12: BIN News this hour, I'm Terry McCready. The Trump administration asking the Supreme Court to withhold delivery of some mail-in ballots. Democratic Representative Ted Lieu of California.
13: Leader Jeffries earlier this year established a task force with ranking member Joe Morelli to look at different scenarios where the Trump administration is going to try to suppress the vote of the American people. This is one of the scenarios that they envisioned.
12: The move escalates a legal fight just 2 months before the November midterm elections. The emergency appeal stems from President Trump's executive order from March, giving federal agencies a larger role in election administration and mail-in voting. The DOJ says the new rules involve only modest envelope design and addressee information requirements. Voting rights groups and 23 Democratic-led states say the president and postal service do not have authority to decide which ballots should be delivered to voters. An ICE agent is being federally charged with lying about events leading up to the shooting of a Venezuelan immigrant in the leg. Charges against Christian Castro are not yet publicly available, but CNN is reporting he's facing several counts of making false statements. This is the first time the Department of Justice has charged an officer for conduct on duty, as immigration operations have been happening nationwide. Vice President J.D. Vance won't say if the U.S. is planning to help the Iranian people overthrow the Islamic regime. Vance hosting the White House press briefing yesterday and was pressed on recent comments from President Trump, where he encouraged the Iranian people to rise up.
14: There are a lot of course, additional tools that we have at our disposal. Some of those the president will use and some of them he won't.
12: Vance said that he's not going to advertise what the U.S. is doing with Iran from a podium and added that everything is on the table when it comes to Iran. The vice president said that any comments he could make would interfere with Trump's decision space when it comes to Iran. Dozens of nurses taking to the streets of Nairobi, Kenya. The workers are protesting over what they say is the government's failure to address longstanding labor grievances. The strike began in July, and now the president of Kenya's National Nurses Association is voicing concerns about the impact on patients, while the secretary general for Clinical Officers Associations is calling for immediate action. Discussions between the union and the council of governors have stalled, leading the nurses to intensify their protests along with the walkout. Stay informed, stay connected, and subscribe. 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
1: Here's what's trending this hour. A new congressional map aimed at helping Republicans in Missouri has been tossed out by the state Supreme Court. The court ordered the previous maps to be put back into effect for November's election. An ICE officer who shot a Venezuelan immigrant in Minnesota has reportedly been arrested by federal authorities in Texas. And Sean Diddy Combs' release date from federal prison is being moved up again. The hip-hop mogul is now expected to be released February 5th, 2028. I'm Amber Payton, and that's what's trending.
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1: Florida Memorial University is celebrating a historic milestone. The HBCU in Miami Gardens says fall enrollment has reached 2,556 students, the largest student body in the school's 147-year history and a remarkable 100% increase from last year. University leaders say the growth reflects renewed confidence in the school's academic programs, campus investments, and leadership under President William McCormick, the first Florida Memorial alumnus to serve as president. HBCU Game Day reports officials say the enrollment surge was driven by expanded recruiting efforts, stronger community partnerships, and a focus on student success. They also stress that growth will not come at the expense of academic quality. At South Florida's only HBCU, Florida Memorial says the record-setting year represents more than just higher numbers. School leaders call it evidence of a major turnaround and a sign that the university is entering a new era of growth and stability. With the latest HBCU news, I'm Amber Payton on the Black Information Network and BINnews.com.
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1: The opinions, beliefs, and viewpoints expressed in this commentary are those of the author and do not necessarily represent those of BIN and its founding partners and employees. Now it's time to bring the funk with Roland S. Martin.
2: How many times have y'all heard me say ballot always beats bucks? In Florida, U.S. Senate race, Alex Vindman raised $16.4 million, racked up numerous endorsements. State Representative Angie Nixon raised barely more than $1 million, and then she crushes him in the Democratic primary. I talked to her on Roland Martin Unfiltered about how she won.
3: This was all about good old grassroots organizing. And so I have been an organizer for nearly 2 decades here in the state of Florida, and I've built up a coalition all across the state of Florida. I don't know why people seem to forget that I have led statewide organizations working to build power in low-income and hardworking communities for nearly 2 decades. And we had a great message, and Ashley Moody and Donald Trump, they're so out of touch. And we were able to really talk about the issues that people cared about. The fact that they were working less and less and less and making more money and getting richer. And meanwhile, hardworking everyday people were working more and still struggling just to stay ahead. And so the people across the state of Florida, across this country, they are tired of the status quo. They are tired of the same old thing. They are tired of politicians that are only looking out for their billionaire friends and family and these corrupt corporations and campaign donors. They're ready for change and they trust me, right? Like, I have been doing the work for, again, nearly 2 decades. And so the people in the state of Florida trust me. I ran up numbers in Duval County where I'm from, 80%. I'm so happy that my county turned out for me. It was amazing.
2: And if we turn out in November, she could win. I'm Roland Martin on the Black Information Network.
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5: Alexandria Iccomoni on your home for Black News First, the Black Information Network. LSU could face severe consequences, including possible expulsion from its conference, as a fight over whether former professional athletes can return to college football heads to a Louisiana courtroom today. SEC lawyers and Commissioner Greg Sankey are expected to defend the conference's ban on professional players as at least 2 former NFL players seek to compete for LSU. The Tigers' head football coach says he has spoken with the team about the possibility of bringing players back.
6: I met with our leadership committee of our players, and I asked them, what's your team? What do you want to do? If these players are allowed to be added to rosters, what do you want to do? And every one of them was emphatic about they can help us win, bring them home, football, follow SEC orders. I said it earlier this morning when asked. Of course we will.
5: Fox 8 in New Orleans reports the controversy is drawing mixed reactions from members of the community to coaches of competing teams.
7: Playing kids gonna do what he wanna do.
8: Oh, I like to, we like to see them. He get all them players.
9: It's just embarrassing.
7: He gonna find a loophole. You know it. He gonna find a loophole. He gonna try to play it.
9: I don't blame the kids and people trying to take advantage of the system. I just think it's embarrassing where we are with college football.
8: He need them players. I need them.
5: And the University of Tennessee chancellor told ESPN the conference will not budge on the issue, saying the SEC is enforcing a long-standing rule that prevents former NFL, NBA, or WNBA players from returning to use any remaining college eligibility. A push to ban nitrous oxide nationwide is gaining momentum on Capitol Hill after a safety bill cleared an initial vote on Tuesday. Parents from more than 20 states traveled to Washington Wednesday to advocate for the federal ban, including a Louisiana mother, Becky Strogner, who says people can simply cross state lines to get the drug, commonly known as Whippets.
10: You regulate my milk, you regulate my eggs, but this is not regulated. I just don't get it. We can't do this state to state. Louisiana's already proved it. They jumped up and they did it. But people are smart. They're going to just go to the next state and buy it.
5: Louisiana banned nitrous oxide in 2024 after a Fox 8 investigation exposed abuse of the gas and how easily it could be purchased at gas stations and smoke shops. Congressman Kevin Mullen, who sponsors a nitrous oxide safety bill, says educating more people about the dangers could help build support for making a federal ban law. Shaquille O'Neal is participating in a free credit education event in Baton Rouge, Louisiana this fall. Credit One Bank announced the upcoming event on Wednesday. College students are invited to the Real Credit Chat with O'Neal and Credit One Bank CMO Michael Coleman at Fred's Bar on Friday, November 6th. The two men will discuss credit education, common credit mistakes, and healthy financial habits. O'Neal is an LSU alumnus and a former NBA star. The Black man earned a second master's degree from LSU in May of this year. I'm Alexandria Ikemoni on your home for Black News First, the Black Information Network.
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11: Ford Motor Company is paying $2.3 million to settle harassment claims at its Hamburg, New York plant.
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13: These kinds of shenanigans are direct violations of both the Civil Rights Act and the John Lewis Voting Rights Bill. So the dirty tricks of the past have been brought present.
0: If it's important to the Black community.
14: With the midterm elections nearly 2 months away, House Democrats announced five working groups aimed at affordability.
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15: New York's Black Attorney General Letitia James is issuing a nationwide consumer alert about student loan scams. James says scammers are taking advantage of recent changes to federal student loan programs by the Trump administration. That includes the SAVE payment plan being canceled and income-based plans being phased out. She warns that scammers are offering to help with loans for a fee. But here's what you need to know. There is no cost for federal student loan programs. So be suspicious of unsolicited phone calls, emails, and online ads that say they can help with student loans in exchange for payment. And lots of these fraudsters will try to create a false sense of urgency, prompting you to send money as quickly as you can. Remember, if the offer sounds too good to be true, it probably is. And this last part is really important. If you have a federal student loan, never share your federal student aid ID or login credentials with anyone. 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I'm Nicole Deal on your home for Black News First, the Black Information Network.
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16: Work. As we've been reporting to you here on the Black Information Network, a young Haitian man living in Springfield, Ohio, committed suicide this week. The Ohio State Highway Patrol is confirming that 20-year-old Pierre Damas Bell died after being struck by a tractor trailer. Pierre's father says his son stopped his car on the freeway and purposefully walked into traffic after calling to tell him he was being bullied over his immigration status. Bell was a student at Wright State University near Springfield, Ohio. His friend and advocate, Yola Lamari, spoke on Bell at a recent press conference.
17: There's nothing illegal or criminalizing about Pierre Damas Bell. And it shouldn't have to get to this point for this administration to understand that there's blood on their hands.
16: Later in her comments, she criticized the Trump administration's handling of their immigration status policy.
17: There's nothing just about shackling people that have not ever committed a crime.
16: ICE says Bell was placed on an ankle monitor while he tried to fight his removal from the country. Governor Mike DeWine commented on the situation, calling Bell's death, as he put it, a horrible, horrible tragedy. More states are losing millions of dollars in federal funding for SNAP programs. In southern states like Arkansas, Mississippi, and Tennessee, the federal government currently covers 50% of the administrative costs, and the state covers 50%. Come October 1st, the federal government will cover 25%, and the state will cover 75%.
18: The feds are cutting back and making the states pay pony up more of the share of the cost.
16: That's Tennessee State Representative Antonio Parkinson. The African-American Democratic state rep tells WHBQ he is encouraging families who rely on SNAP benefits to be vigilant.
18: Show up when you're supposed to show up. Renew, recertify when you're supposed to recertify. Make sure you follow all of the rules. They're going to be looking for fraud. They're going to be looking for anything that would disqualify somebody.
16: Tennessee and Mississippi have each set aside money to cover administrative costs. A spokesperson for Arkansas says the state continues to hold discussions on the funding, but that the cuts should not impact SNAP benefit eligibility, WHBQ says. I'm Mike Island on your home for Black News First, the Black Information Network. And now, here's your Healthy Minute. A serious health threat is continuing to spread across the United States. According to Fox 13, an infectious health specialist says most healthy people have little reason to worry. Candida auris, known as C. auris, is a type of yeast that can cause serious infection and can be difficult to treat because it is resistant to certain medications used to treat the infection. Dr. Shirin Mazumdar, an infectious disease specialist, tells WHBQ about the complexities of the fungus.
12: The fungus is quite unique in the sense that it is resistant to a lot of antifungal medications. And these are medications that we use to treat fungus infections. And that's why the treatment when somebody is infected with Candida auris can be complicated.
16: Dr. Mazumdar says medical care facilities are not immune in terms of spreading the fungus.
12: The fungus can actually stay on certain equipment or in certain settings for many weeks, so it is hard to remove once it's there.
16: And that's your Healthy Minute. I'm Mike Island on the Black Information Network.
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4: I'm Amber Payton with BIN News Now. Vice President J.D. Vance says he cannot promise when gas prices will fall as U.S. military action in Iran continues.
5: Right now, there is no active shooting. I recognize there have been places where this is flared up.
4: Vance also questioned reports that U.S. strikes killed civilians at an Iranian wedding and declined to say whether Washington would help Iranians overthrow the regime. Los Angeles still has not released a report on an LAPD recruitment scandal involving racist, sexist, and homophobic comments by officers. Black Mayor Karen Bass says the review has taken too long and is ordering the city's personnel department to release it without further delay. And black singer David's father has reportedly sold a Houston property and taken out a large loan ahead of the singer's trial. TMZ reports Dawood Burke sold one home for more than $200,000 and earlier borrowed nearly $140,000 against another property. Get BIN News Now on demand 24/7 on the iHeartRadio app.
6: I'm Vanessa Tyler on the Black Information Network, your home for Black News First. Right this second, a loved one waits while a member of the U.S. military serves our country. Those lonely days and nights, holding on until they come home, and with the U.S. at war, making some gone even longer. That prompted singer, songwriter, and creative soul Carl Brister to reimagine a classic in honor of those couples separated by deployment. Carl Brister, welcome back to the Black Information Network.
7: Thank you so much. I'm honored to be here.
6: Let's not keep the suspense. The song is Hello. Why that song and what prompted you to specifically think of those serving?
7: Well, I've loved that song since I was a kid. Those lyrics have stayed with me since I can remember. My dad brought home an old 100-year-old piano that was gifted to him by seniors who he helped move. And I would run home from school every day to play that piano. And Hello was one of the first songs I learned.
8: I've been alone with you inside my mind.
7: So many people love the classic version by Lionel Richie.
8: Hello. Is it me you're looking for?
7: But then when they hear this version, I get a lot of people who say thank you because it honors the original, but yet it takes on a whole new life and sound of its own.
6: What prompted you to specifically think of those serving?
7: When I began the visual for this single, we had just begun the direct conflict with Iran, and it moved so fast. And before you know it, there was talk of troops being deployed.
6: With that song, you created a cinematic experience. You star in the video as someone enlisted, telling a woman you're just getting to know you will be gone for a while.
9: Deployment. So when were you going to tell me you were in the military?
7: I didn't know how to tell you. I'm leaving tomorrow. 3 months. Look, I'm proud to serve my country. Then when I get back, I'll be waiting for you.
8: I love you.
7: They have families, they have businesses and affairs that at the drop of a dime or at the moment's notice, they have to be willing to depart from and every day hope to get home to say hello again.
6: Carl Brister will honor military families at his upcoming event on September 12th in New York City. Go to carlbrister.com for more.
7: Thank you. Thank you again for having me.
6: I'm Vanessa Tyler on the Black Information Network, your home for Black News First.
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2: The slogan, "Be Good or Be Gone," became the theater's motto. 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
4: I'm Amber Payton on your home for 24/7 news, the Black Information Network. Here's what's happening in your region right now. The future of the proposed I-77 South Express Lanes project remains uncertain, but the costs continue to grow. North Carolina transportation officials say nearly $70 million has already been spent on planning, engineering, consulting, and legal work tied to the project. The proposal would add toll lanes along an 11-mile stretch of I-77 between Uptown Charlotte and the South Carolina line.
12: I believe that there are individuals that are being forced to, you know, to change their approach because of the cost.
4: But the project has faced significant opposition, including from the Mecklenburg County Black Political Caucus, who previously told WCNC Charlotte they argued the expansion could disproportionately impact historically black neighborhoods and has pushed to halt the project.
12: Yet, because that upsets some individuals who are accustomed to getting their way, we are now having our municipality bodies to spend additional time on this. It's unnecessary. It is absolutely unnecessary. It's uncalled for. We need to move on.
4: Under the state budget, local governments could be required to repay those costs if they vote to cancel the project. Regional transportation leaders are expected to revisit the issue later this month. Black Maryland Attorney General Anthony Brown is applauding a ruling from the state's highest court that keeps a congressional redistricting amendment on the November ballot. The Maryland Supreme Court ruled Thursday that voters can decide the proposed constitutional amendment, although the language of the ballot question must be revised. Brown praised the attorneys and staff who defended the measure, saying the decision ensures Maryland voters, rather than the courts, will have the final say on the state's congressional redistricting process. Virginia Attorney General Jay Jones of Norfolk is highlighting several new efforts aimed at protecting Virginians. Jones, who is black, recently launched a worker protection unit to investigate wage theft and worker exploitation, and a federal accountability unit to challenge federal actions he says could harm the Commonwealth. He's also touting a landmark settlement with Meta that will bring more than $353 million to Virginia. Virginia House Speaker Don Scott of Portsmouth is weighing in on the proposed $67 billion merger between Dominion Energy and Florida-based Next Era Energy, urging state regulators to make affordability their top priority. In a letter to the State Corporation Commission, Scott, who is black, said the merger should not move forward if it results in higher costs for Virginia customers. He also called for protections for Virginia jobs, compliance with the state's clean energy goals, and safeguards to ensure data centers cover the infrastructure costs they create. If approved, the deal would create the largest electric utility in the nation. An HBCU Howard University doctoral student is receiving national recognition for research focused on black youth and faith. Tribuana Jones, a fourth-year PhD student in Howard's Educational Leadership and Policy Program, has been awarded a prestigious Louisville Institute Dissertation Fellowship, a highly competitive honor given to just 10 scholars nationwide. The fellowship includes a $35,000 grant to support the final year of her dissertation research. Jones is studying how black students in urban public schools balance their faith with their academic experiences and why many feel unable to fully express that part of their identity in the classroom. I'm Amber Payton on your home for Black News First, the Black Information Network.
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14: This is Layla Ali, undefeated world champion Hall of Fame boxer, wellness advocate, and CEO of Layla Ali Lifestyle. My father, Muhammad Ali, was more than a champion in the ring. He was a global voice for courage, conviction, faith, and justice. The Muhammad Ali Center celebrates his life, his principles, and his willingness to stand for something bigger than himself, reminding us of the power of purpose.

0: 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I'm Layla Ali, and my history lives here.
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8: BIN News this hour, I'm Terry McCready. The Trump administration asking the Supreme Court to withhold delivery of some mail-in ballots. Democratic Representative Ted Lieu of California.
9: Leader Jeffries earlier this year established a task force with ranking member Joe Morelli to look at different scenarios where the Trump administration is going to try to suppress the vote of the American people. This is one of the scenarios that they envisioned.
8: The move escalates a legal fight just 2 months before the November midterm elections. The emergency appeal stems from President Trump's executive order from March, giving federal agencies a larger role in election administration and mail-in voting. The DOJ says the new rules involve only modest envelope design and addressee information requirements. Voting rights groups and 23 Democratic-led states say the president and postal service do not have authority to decide which ballots should be delivered to voters. An ICE agent is being federally charged with lying about events leading up to the shooting of a Venezuelan immigrant in the leg. Charges against Christian Castro are not yet publicly available, but CNN is reporting he's facing several counts of making false statements. This is the first time the Department of Justice has charged an officer for conduct on duty, as immigration operations have been happening nationwide. Vice President J.D. Vance won't say if the U.S. is planning to help the Iranian people overthrow the Islamic regime. Vance hosting the White House press briefing yesterday and was pressed on recent comments from President Trump, where he encouraged the Iranian people to rise up.
10: There are a lot of course, additional tools that we have at our disposal. Some of those the president will use and some of them he won't.
8: Vance said that he's not going to advertise what the U.S. is doing with Iran from a podium and added that everything is on the table when it comes to Iran. The vice president said that any comments he could make would interfere with Trump's decision space when it comes to Iran. Dozens of nurses taking to the streets of Nairobi, Kenya. The workers are protesting over what they say is the government's failure to address longstanding labor grievances. The strike began in July, and now the president of Kenya's National Nurses Association is voicing concerns about the impact on patients, while the secretary general for Clinical Officers Associations is calling for immediate action. Discussions between the union and the Council of Governors have stalled, leading the nurses to intensify their protests along with the walkout. Stay informed, stay connected, and subscribe. 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
11: Here's what's trending this hour. An emergency hearing has wrapped up after the defense filed an appeal of the judge's decision to declare a mistrial in the Lindsey Clancy triple murder case in Massachusetts. New congressional district maps intended to benefit Republicans has been thrown out by the Missouri Supreme Court. The court ordered the previous maps to be put back into effect for November's election. And President Trump is demanding the Federal Reserve slash rates or else he'll cut off trade with countries that the U.S. has trade deficits with. I'm Amber Payton, and that's what's trending.
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6: Former NFL player Alphonso Smith Jr. has died in what authorities are investigating as an apparent suicide. Smith's body was reportedly found Wednesday at a housing community in Florida, hours after he posted a deeply troubling message on Facebook. Smith apologized to his family and friends and referred to struggles he had faced throughout his life. Smith was drafted in the second round by the Broncos in 2009. He played four seasons. He was inducted into the Wake Forest Sports Hall of Fame in 2021. September is National Suicide Prevention Awareness Month. Alphonso Smith Jr. was 40 years old. And the NBA is imposing sweeping penalties against the Clippers and Kawhi Leonard for violating the league's salary cap circumvention rules. The investigation found the Clippers helped Leonard obtain off-court income from companies doing business with the team, while Leonard violated league rules through conduct by his former business manager. The Clippers were fined $30 million in order to forfeit five first-round draft picks from 2029 to 2033. The team owner, the business operations president, and the basketball operations president received suspensions. Leonard was ordered to pay the league $700,000. With the latest in sports, I'm Misty Jordan on the Black Information Network, your home for Black News First.
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0: Millard on your home for 24/7 news, the Black Information Network. The SEC is not backing down. Southeastern Conference lawyers are appealing the judge's order that lets two former NFL players suit up for LSU. The league says a Louisiana court is unfairly blocking it from enforcing its own rules against pro athletes returning to campus. Former Cleveland Brown Daquan Wright told reporters at a news conference what he was looking forward to after a judge sided with players.
12: Just putting on a college uniform again and going out there to have fun and embracing my opportunity.
0: Daquan Wright and Xavier Harris were cut by their NFL teams last week. They've been practicing with the Tigers under a court order granting them a fifth year of eligibility under the NCAA's 5-for-5 model. Louisiana AG Liz Merle.
13: I think there were a lot of things that he said today that were rather offensive, starting with the fact that he said that he had never seen the rule today that we were discussing until today. I mean, there have been these lawsuits have been filed all over the country. It seems very disingenuous to me for the commissioner of the SEC to act like he has never seen this rule until today, or the entire NCAA manual that's in effect right now.
0: Meanwhile, a Black New Orleans family isn't just mourning their son's murder. They're demanding to know why his accused killers are being treated so differently by the courts. African-American honors graduate Ferdinand Woolens was shot at his own graduation party in May. He died 3 days later. Two of the three suspects charged in his death face identical charges, second-degree murder, but their bonds are nowhere close. $1 million for 17-year-old William West Jr., just $150,000 for 19-year-old Raquan Snyder. That gap is what pushed the victim's family to go public.
14: It's a slap in the face, not just to us, but to the detectives and the DA that's working tirelessly.
15: $150,000 bond
14: for second-degree
15: murder. It's just not sitting right.
0: New Orleans police say the search isn't over. They're looking for others involved in Woolen's killing. The federal government wants small farms competing with the big guys. President Trump signed an executive order Friday letting small and medium-sized farms and ranches process their own meat.
16: People have been asking for this change for decades, and we're getting it done.
0: Speaking from the Oval Office, Trump said the order answers farmers who've asked him to take on the handful of companies that control U.S. meat processing. Georgia's already ahead of this fight. The state's one of 11 nationwide where state-inspected processors can sell their meat across state lines. Last month, Trump paused higher tariffs on ground beef imports for 90 days, an effort to lower beef prices and give ranchers time to rebuild their herds. And finally, federal background checks for guns and gun gear are moving faster than ever nationwide. New ATF data shows electronic approvals averaged just 9 days in July, down from the months-long waits buyers used to face. That speed is driving a surge in demand for regulated gear like silencers. Georgia's riding that wave. That state saw federal background checks for gear jump almost 56% from July to August, the third highest increase in the country, according to the National Shooting Sports Foundation. I'm Esther Dillard on your home for Black News First, the Black Information Network.
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19: This is Esther Dillard with another spotlight on Black excellence. Tyler Perry is one of the most successful figures in the entertainment industry. Born in New Orleans, Louisiana in 1969, Emmett Perry Jr. endured a difficult childhood marked by poverty and abuse. After changing his name and moving to Atlanta in 1992, Tyler Perry began writing and producing stage plays that became highly successful.
20: All you gotta do is take an R&B song, put Jesus in it, and it's a gospel song.
19: What? It was also during that time that he created his signature character, the iconic Mabel Medea Simmons.
21: Yea, though she walked in the valley with the shadow of Little Red Riding Hood and the Three Bears.
19: With an estimated net worth of over $1 billion, Tyler Perry is also a generous philanthropist, having donated millions to such causes as education, civil rights, and disaster relief. And another shining example of Black excellence. I'm Esther Dillard on the Black Information Network.
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22: Jay-Z surprised fans in London this week with an unannounced appearance at his immersive Blueprint pop-up experience in Trafalgar Square. The week-long activation celebrates 30 years of Jay-Z's career and the 25th anniversary of his classic album, The Blueprint. The exhibit features large-scale installations and vintage televisions, playing music videos, performances, and cultural moments from 2001. And Dwayne Keefe D. Davis says he plans to appeal his conviction in the murder of rap icon Tupac Shakur. A Las Vegas jury found the 63-year-old guilty of first-degree murder with the use of a deadly weapon after a trial that featured testimony from 27 witnesses. Jurors deliberated for about 90 minutes before returning the guilty verdict. Prosecutors argue Davis orchestrated the 1996 drive-by shooting after Tupac and members of his entourage fought with Davis's nephew, Orlando Baby Lane Anderson, at the MGM Grand just hours before. Moments after the verdict was read, Davis reportedly told the court he intends to appeal the decision. With the latest in entertainment at 17 and 47 minutes past each hour, I'm Bree Wood on the Black Information Network, your home for Black news first.

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3: Home for 24/7 News, the Black Information Network. Here's what's happening in your region right now. The New Orleans Police Department says they're lacking an appropriate number of cops on the street, so they're using drones to fill in the gaps. NOPD Superintendent Ann Kirkpatrick says her magic number is 1,200 cops on the street, but she says she's still a couple of hundred off, even with the current recruit class. Kirkpatrick also says drones can make it to the scene of a call faster than a police car. Her statements come as citizens and the ACLU ask for a third-party entity to provide oversight for drones.

0: keep in mind, many Black residents are pushing back against the drones because they're afraid of over-policing in the community.
1: I was at the light bill with my daughter. She got a call that the roof caved in, and my son-in-law was talking about the baby. Don't know if the baby okay or not. And I called 911.
0: That's Tracy Nylon, one Detroit Black woman who says her daughter is dealing with tree damage after a tornado rammed through Detroit. It's the first time a tornado has touched down in the area for 30 years. One hasn't been seen since 1997, according to the Weather Center. Now, that storm knocked power out to hundreds of thousands, and crews are now having to cut through trees to reach the lines, and that could take days. Well, Victor Glover, the Black man and pilot from the Artemis II space mission, was among the astronauts who visited New Orleans this week. Their actual mission was to head to NASA's Michoud Assembly Facility and thank the workers there in person for their help building NASA's spacecrafts. Here's Fox 8.
2: I know you guys are really grateful that we are here, not as grateful as we are that you are here.
0: You see, the Michoud facility built several important parts for the spacecraft they traveled on. Here's Hansel Gill, the director of NASA Michoud, who's a Black man.
3: We build the core stage, which is the primary propulsion system, the backbone of the rocket. It powers the rocket for the first 8 minutes of flight. We build the structural assembly for the crew. The crew module, so the crew is actually operating inside the structure that is built in this facility.
0: I'm Tammy Eswick on your home for 24/7 News, the Black Information Network. Now here's your Washington Roundup.
4: The Trump administration is asking the Supreme Court to withhold delivery of some mail ballots. The move escalates a legal fight just 2 months before the November midterm elections. The emergency appeal stems from President Trump's executive order from March that gave federal agencies a larger role in election administration and mail voting. The Justice Department says the new rules involve only modest envelope design and addressee information requirements. Vice President J.D. Vance won't say if the U.S. has plans to help the Iranian people overthrow the Islamic regime. Vance hosted the White House press briefing and was pressed on recent comments from President Trump, where he encouraged the Iranian people to rise up.
5: There are a lot of course, additional tools that we have at our disposal. Some of those the president will use and some of them he won't.
4: Vance is saying very little to advertise what the U.S. is doing with Iran from a podium. And that's your Washington Roundup. I'm Mike Moore on your home for 24/7 News, the Black Information Network.
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8: In 2019, marine scientists discovered the remains of the Clotilda at the bottom of Alabama's Mobile River. The Clotilda is believed to be the last known intact U.S. slave ship. In 1860, the Clotilda smuggled 110 Africans to Alabama, decades after the importation of slaves was outlawed in the United States. To hide the crime, the ship's captain, William Foster, burned and sunk the ship. Surviving ancestors of that final harrowing journey went on to establish Africatown, which still exists today. In her best-selling book, Barracoon, released in 2018, Zora Neale Hurston tells a story of Cudjoe Lewis, the last enslaved African on the Clotilda. The book details Lewis's experiences aboard the slave ship and his role in founding Africatown. Lewis died in 1935 at the age of 94. Africatown and the Clotilda are an intricate part of the national conversation about reparations, highlighting the lasting legacy of this dark chapter in American history. I'm Andrea Coleman on the Black Information Network.
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9: The U.S. Mint released $1 gold-colored coins into circulation on Wednesday, featuring President Trump's likeness. The coins were released into circulation at noon and sold out within hours. On the head side of the coin is a portrait of Trump along with the engravings Liberty, In God We Trust, and 1776 to 2026. On the tail side of the coin is the presidential seal. The coin was struck to honor America's 250th birthday. Meanwhile, President Donald Trump says this summer's World Cup added $18 billion to the U.S. economy, and he wants to keep the tourism boom going.
10: I'm thrilled to report that 91% of the recent international visitors said they were satisfied with their trip to the United States, and I don't know what about the other 9%. I'm trying to figure why we're there.
9: Trump recently made the comments from the Oval Office while speaking with travel and leisure executives. Money News. 24 and 54 minutes past each hour. I'm Nicole Deal on your home for Black News First, the Black Information Network.
11: I'm Amber Payton with BIN News Now. Vice President J.D. Vance says he's extremely skeptical of reports that U.S. forces killed four Iranian civilians at a wedding.
5: When our military makes mistakes, they learn from them to try to get better from them, so we're investigating it very fully.
11: Vance questioned the reliability of Iranian state media and said the deaths have not been independently confirmed. Black Chicago Mayor Brandon Johnson says the city is facing a projected $882 million budget deficit for 2027, about $284 million less than last year's forecast. Johnson will unveil his proposal next month and has not ruled out a property tax increase or corporate head tax. And Lionel Richie is back home in Los Angeles and reportedly doing well after being hospitalized following a recent performance. The 77-year-old singer was admitted to intensive care for cardiac testing after reportedly needing a chair to finish his final song. Get BIN News Now on demand 24/7 on the iHeartRadio app.
12: I'm Mike Stevens on your home for Black News First, the Black Information Network. Here's your top stories this hour. We now know more about the victim of a horrible crash in Miami, Florida. Video shows one car being flipped over during the collision. And in that crash, an officer was hurt and black neighbors witnessed everything that happened.
13: I just heard boom, boom. Then they had another guy was trapped in there. It was everybody, the police, and they were trying to get him out of the car. And it took a while, but they couldn't get him out. So I said, oh, my goodness. My son said, he's not going to live.
12: Well, we now know the victim who died in that car crash was a well-known black artist named Stephen Davis. He lived in the Bahamas but was in Miami to celebrate what would have been his 55th birthday. When word reached that Caribbean island about his death, politicians and people he had done artwork for were shocked. One friend telling NBC 6 TV in Miami why he was so highly thought of.
14: I don't know anyone who has anything negative to say in the Bahamas about Stephen because his legacy hits so many different generations. You know, you could be 30 years old, you could be 60 years old, and you would have come in contact with Stephen and you would have something positive to say about him.
12: The suspect in the crash was trying to escape from police and has been arrested. A black Texas family of 11 is glad to be alive after a huge fire ripped through a loved one's Dallas area home.
15: Me and my older sister, it was us and our 8 kids. I have 4, she has 4.
12: Desiree Crowley tells NBC TV she and her older sister moved from Atlanta to Texas 3 weeks ago to live with their mom. Most of them were in the house when the fire started. They all got out except initially an autistic nephew.
15: Where's Keenan? Where's Keenan? So I run in the house. My oldest son, my 15-year-old, he runs in the house right behind me.
12: They ran in and got the 11-year-old boy, so there was no loss of life. The family has been staying at a hotel while trying to raise money online for housing and other essentials. Well, the hope is all BIN listeners will have an enjoyable and safe holiday weekend. But according to South Florida labor leaders, working families in this country, many of whom are black, are feeling the financial pinch. Black South Florida AFL-CIO President Jeffrey Mitchell says hardworking people are struggling because of the rising costs of housing, groceries, gas, childcare, and health care.
16: People are working and working hard and still can't afford to live in this community their labor built.
12: Mitchell says America needs to invest in its workforce. Many of you are either laboring on this long Labor Day weekend or hopefully getting a much needed rest. For more stories of interest to the black community, log on to BINnews.com. You can also check us out on all social media platforms. I'm Mike Stevens on your home for Black News First, the Black Information Network.
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17: On December 9th, 1946, in Philadelphia, Howard Stanley Frankie Beverly was born. In 1970, he would form the group Raw Soul, which later was renamed Maze. Under the mentorship of Marvin Gaye, Frankie Beverly and Maze would go on to give us 9 gold albums. Beverly and May's live experience was more like a party than a concert. Dressed in his signature all white, crowds would stand at their feet and sing to the top of their lungs.
18: 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I like sunshine and rain.
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0: Yeah. I'm Kevin Brown on your home for 24/7 News, the Black Information Network, and here's what's happening right now. Former First Lady Michelle Obama and the Obama Foundation are providing $500,000 to Chicago nonprofits that serve girls. The funds will come from the foundation's Girls Opportunity Alliance and will be distributed to 10 Chicago area nonprofit groups focusing on girls ages 10 to 19. One of the groups is Box United, which uses boxing to help girls build confidence and strength. Another organization is named Praise Productions Incorporated, which is a Bronzeville-based performing arts group. The Obama Foundation is a nonprofit collaborator of the Black Information Network. The San Francisco Democratic Party has raised the most money per resident and registered Democratic voter in California as it gears up for the 2026 election season with $850,000 in donations as of September 1. The majority of donations came from three donors and political pressure groups supporting moderates backed by tech executives. The party's financial disclosures have drawn scrutiny, especially after controversial votes opposing the California billionaire tax and endorsing a supervisor candidate facing sexual assault allegations. Despite not being the richest local party in absolute terms, the San Francisco Dems lead in per Democrat fundraising, surpassing even the California Democratic Party. This Labor Day weekend, drivers are facing the highest gas prices ever, with the national average at $4.14 per gallon. In Washington state, the average price for regular gas is $5.48, and diesel is $6.81, significantly higher than the national average. Washington's high fuel prices are attributed to state taxes and fees, as well as the Climate Commitment Act passed in 2023. Despite calls for relief, there's little political interest in addressing the issue at the legislative level. Police are continuing to investigate a shooting in South Seattle that occurred Wednesday night, resulting in five houses and three cars being hit by bullets. Fortunately, no injuries were reported. Officers responded to reports of gunfire in the 2900 block of South Holly Street and found over 40 spent shell casings at the scene. The Gun Violence Reduction Unit is working to determine the motive behind the shooting and whether there were specific targets involved. And finally, from Northern California, Contra Costa Health is reporting an increase in COVID activity in the county and across the Bay Area, with a spike in cases shown in local wastewater data. Updated COVID vaccines for older adults and immunocompromised individuals have been approved by the FDA and are expected to be available soon. The county health officer recommends getting both COVID and flu vaccines, as receiving them together is safe. Vaccines can be obtained from healthcare providers, pharmacies, or Contra Costa Health's immunization clinics, with appointments encouraged for priority scheduling. For more news impacting the Black community, listen to the Black Information Network on the iHeartRadio app or log on to BINnews.com. 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
8: Hundreds of people joined together for the Run with Maude event, which raised $50,000 for the Ahmaud Arbery Foundation.
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11: BIN News this hour, I'm Terry McCready. The Trump administration asking the Supreme Court to withhold delivery of some mail-in ballots. Democratic Representative Ted Lieu of California.
12: Leader Jeffries earlier this year established a task force with ranking member Joe Morelli to look at different scenarios where the Trump administration is going to try to suppress the vote of the American people. This is one of the scenarios that they envisioned.
11: The move escalates a legal fight just 2 months before the November midterm elections. The emergency appeal stems from President Trump's executive order from March, giving federal agencies a larger role in election administration and mail-in voting. The DOJ says the new rules involve only modest envelope design and addressee information requirements. Voting rights groups and 23 Democratic-led states say the president and postal service do not have authority to decide which ballots should be delivered to voters. An ICE agent is being federally charged with lying about events leading up to the shooting of a Venezuelan immigrant in the leg. Charges against Christian Castro are not yet publicly available, but CNN is reporting he's facing several counts of making false statements. This is the first time the Department of Justice has charged an officer for conduct on duty, as immigration operations have been happening nationwide. Vice President J.D. Vance won't say if the U.S. is planning to help the Iranian people overthrow the Islamic regime. Vance hosting the White House press briefing yesterday and was pressed on recent comments from President Trump, where he encouraged the Iranian people to rise up.
13: There are a lot of course, additional tools that we have at our disposal. Some of those the president will use and some of them he won't.
11: Vance said that he's not going to advertise what the U.S. is doing with Iran from a podium and added that everything is on the table when it comes to Iran. The vice president said that any comments he could make would interfere with Trump's decision space when it comes to Iran. Dozens of nurses taking to the streets of Nairobi, Kenya. The workers are protesting over what they say is the government's failure to address longstanding labor grievances. The strike began in July, and now the president of Kenya's National Nurses Association is voicing concerns about the impact on patients, while the secretary general for Clinical Officers Associations is calling for immediate action. Discussions between the union and the Council of Governors have stalled, leading the nurses to intensify their protests along with the walkout. Stay informed, stay connected, and subscribe. Follow VIN News this hour wherever you get your podcasts. 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
14: Here's what's trending this hour. A new congressional map aimed at helping Republicans in Missouri has been tossed out by the state Supreme Court. The court ordered the previous maps to be put back into effect for November's election. An ICE officer who shot a Venezuelan immigrant in Minnesota has reportedly been arrested by federal authorities in Texas. And Sean Diddy Combs' release date from federal prison is being moved up again. The hip-hop mogul is now expected to be released February 5th, 2028. I'm Amber Payton, and that's what's trending.
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0: covering the latest news, sports, and events at our historically black colleges and universities.
1: Florida Memorial University is celebrating a historic milestone. The HBCU in Miami Gardens says fall enrollment has reached 2,556 students, the largest student body in the school's 147-year history, and a remarkable 100% increase from last year. University leaders say the growth reflects renewed confidence in the school's academic programs, campus investments, and leadership under President William McCormick, the first Florida Memorial alumnus to serve as president. HBCU Game Day reports officials say the enrollment surge was driven by expanded recruiting efforts, stronger community partnerships, and a focus on student success. They also stress that growth will not come at the expense of academic quality. At South Florida's only HBCU, Florida Memorial says the record-setting year represents more than just higher numbers. School leaders call it evidence of a major turnaround and a sign that the university is entering a new era of growth and stability. With the latest HBCU news, I'm Amber Payton on the Black Information Network and BINnews.com.
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3: The opinions, beliefs, and viewpoints expressed in this commentary are those of the author and do not necessarily represent those of BIN and its founding partners and employees. Now it's time to bring the funk with Roland S. Martin.
4: How many times have y'all heard me say ballot always beats bucks? In Florida, U.S. Senate race, Alex Vindman raised $16.4 million, racked up numerous endorsements. State Representative Angie Nixon raised barely more than $1 million, and then she crushes him in the Democratic primary. I talked to her on Roland Martin Unfiltered about how she won.
5: This was all about good old grassroots organizing. And so I have been an organizer for nearly two decades here in the state of Florida, and I've built up a coalition all across the state of Florida. I don't know why people seem to forget that I have led statewide organizations working to build power in low-income and hardworking communities for nearly two decades. And we had a great message, and Ashley Moody and Donald Trump, they're so out of touch. And we were able to really talk about the issues that people cared about. The fact that they were working less and less and less and making more money and getting richer. And meanwhile, hardworking everyday people were working more and still struggling just to stay ahead. And so the people across the state of Florida, across this country, they are tired of the status quo. They are tired of the same old thing. They are tired of politicians that are only looking out for their billionaire friends and family and these corrupt corporations and campaign donors. They're ready for change and they trust me, right? Like, I have been doing the work for, again, nearly two decades. And so the people in the state of Florida trust me. I ran up numbers in Duval County where I'm from, 80%. I'm so happy that my county turned out for me. It was amazing.
4: And if we turn out in November, she could win. I'm Roland Martin of the Black Information Network.
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8: Vibe meets voice.
9: Information Network. LSU could face severe consequences, including possible expulsion from its conference, as a fight over whether former professional athletes can return to college football heads to a Louisiana courtroom today. SEC lawyers and Commissioner Greg Sankey are expected to defend the conference's ban on professional players as at least two former NFL players seek to compete for LSU. The Tigers head football coach says he has spoken with the team about the possibility of bringing players back.
10: I met with our leadership committee of our players, and I asked them, it's your team. What do you want to do? If these players are allowed to be added to rosters, what do you want to do? And every one of them was emphatic about they can help us win, bring them. Will football follow SEC orders? I said it earlier this morning when asked. Of course we will.
9: Fox 8 in New Orleans reports the controversy is drawing mixed reactions from members of the community to coaches of competing teams.
11: Playing Kim's going to do what he want
12: to
11: do.
12: Oh, I like to, we like to see them. He get all them players.
13: It's just embarrassing.
11: He going to find a loophole. You know it. He going to find a loophole. He going to try to play it.
13: I don't blame the kids. People trying to take advantage of the system. I just think it's embarrassing where we are with college football.
12: You need them players. I need them.
9: And the University of Tennessee chancellor told ESPN the conference will not budge on the issue, saying the SEC is enforcing a longstanding rule that prevents former NFL, NBA, or WNBA players from returning to use any remaining college eligibility. A push to ban nitrous oxide nationwide is gaining momentum on Capitol Hill after a safety bill cleared an initial vote on Tuesday. Parents from more than 20 states traveled to Washington Wednesday to advocate for the federal ban, including a Louisiana mother, Becky Strogner, who says people can simply cross state lines to get the drug, commonly known as Whippets.
14: You regulate my milk, you regulate my eggs, but this is not regulated. I just don't get it. We can't do this state to state. Louisiana's already proved it. They jumped up and they did it. But people are smart. They're going to just go to the next state and buy it.
9: Louisiana banned nitrous oxide in 2024 after a Fox 8 investigation exposed abuse of the gas and how easily it could be purchased at gas stations and smoke shops. Congressman Kevin Mullen, who sponsors the nitrous oxide safety bill, says educating more people about the dangers could help build support for making a federal ban law. Shaquille O'Neal is participating in a free credit education event in Baton Rouge, Louisiana, this fall. Credit One Bank announced the upcoming event on Wednesday. College students are invited to the Real Credit Chat with O'Neal and Credit One Bank CMO Michael Coleman at Fred's Bar on Friday, November 6th. The two men will discuss credit education, common credit mistakes, and healthy financial habits. O'Neal is an LSU alumnus and a former NBA star. The black man earned a second master's degree from LSU in May of this year. I'm Alexandria Iacomone on your home for Black News First, the Black Information Network.

0: Many of the charges that are on the IRENA laws list has led to no bond or high bonds.
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2: The United Nations calling on Haitian authorities to step up protections of civilians. This after armed gang members killed over 40 people.
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4: New York's Black Attorney General Letitia James is issuing a nationwide consumer alert about student loan scams. James says scammers are taking advantage of recent changes to federal student loan programs by the Trump administration. That includes the SAVE payment plan being canceled and income-based plans being phased out. She warns that scammers are offering to help with loans for a fee. But here's what you need to know. There is no cost for federal student loan programs. So be suspicious of unsolicited phone calls, emails, and online ads that say they can help with student loans in exchange for payment. And lots of these fraudsters will try to create a false sense of urgency, prompting you to send money as quickly as you can. Remember, if the offer sounds too good to be true, it probably is. And this last part is really important. If you have a federal student loan, never share your federal student aid ID or login credentials with anyone. 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I'm Nicole Deal on your home for Black News First, the Black Information Network.
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5: Your home for 24/7 news, the Black Information Network. As we've been reporting to you here on the Black Information Network, a young Haitian man living in Springfield, Ohio, committed suicide this week. The Ohio State Highway Patrol is confirming that 20-year-old Pierre Damas Bell died after being struck by a tractor trailer. Pierre's father says his son stopped his car on the freeway and purposefully walked into traffic after calling to tell him he was being bullied over his immigration status. Bell was a student at Wright State University near Springfield, Ohio. His friend and advocate, Yola Lamari, spoke on Bell at a recent press conference.
6: There is nothing illegal or criminalizing about Pierre Damas Bell. And it shouldn't have to get to this point for this administration to understand that there's blood on their hands.
5: Later in her comments, she criticized the Trump administration's handling of their immigration status policy.
6: There's nothing just about shackling people that have not ever committed a crime.
5: ICE says Bell was placed on an ankle monitor while he tried to fight his removal from the country. Governor Mike DeWine commented on the situation, calling Bell's death, as he put it, a horrible, horrible tragedy. More states are losing millions of dollars in federal funding for SNAP programs. In southern states like Arkansas, Mississippi, and Tennessee, the federal government currently covers 50% of the administrative costs, and the state covers 50%. Come October 1st, the federal government will cover 25%, and the state will cover 75%.
7: The feds are cutting back and making the states pay, pony up more of the share of the cost.
5: That's Tennessee State Representative Antonio Parkinson. The African-American Democratic state rep tells WHBQ he is encouraging families who rely on SNAP benefits to be vigilant.
7: Show up when you're supposed to show up. Renew, recertify when you're supposed to recertify. Make sure you follow all of the rules. They're going to be looking for fraud. They're going to be looking for anything that would disqualify somebody.
5: Tennessee and Mississippi have each set aside money to cover administrative costs. A spokesperson for Arkansas says the state continues to hold discussions on the funding, but that the cuts should not impact SNAP benefit eligibility, WHBQ says. I'm Mike Island on your home for Black News First, the Black Information Network. And now, here's your Healthy Minute. A serious health threat is continuing to spread across the United States. According to Fox 13, an infectious health specialist says most healthy people have little reason to worry. Candida auris, known as C. auris, is a type of yeast that can cause serious infection and can be difficult to treat because it is resistant to certain medications used to treat the infection. Dr. Shirin Mazumdar, an infectious disease specialist, tells WHBQ about the complexities of the fungus.
8: The fungus is quite unique in the sense that it is resistant to a lot of antifungal medications. And these are medications that we use to treat fungus infections. And that's why the treatment when somebody is infected with Candida auris can be complicated.
5: Dr. Mazumdar says medical care facilities are not immune in terms of spreading the fungus.
8: The fungus can actually stay on certain equipment or on in certain settings for many, many weeks. So it is hard to remove once it's there.
5: And that's your Healthy Minute. I'm Mike Island on the Black Information Network.
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1: I'm Big Sue on the Black Information Network. Frederick McKinley Jones is the inventor of one of the most important inventions to modern agriculture, the refrigerated truck. He patented his refrigeration system in 1940. The system allowed perishable foods to be shipped to further distances and even overseas. It was installed in trucks, boats, planes, and boxcars and improved the worldwide food trade. Other concepts such as frozen foods, supermarkets, and container shipping were all derived from the work of Frederick Jones. And that's a fact. I'm Big Sue on the Black Information Network.
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4: I'm Amber Payton with BIN News Now. Vice President J.D. Vance says he cannot promise when gas prices will fall as U.S. military action in Iran continues.
5: Right now, there is no active shooting. I recognize there have been places where this is flared up.
4: Vance also questioned reports that U.S. strikes killed civilians at an Iranian wedding and declined to say whether Washington would help Iranians overthrow the regime. Los Angeles still has not released a report on an LAPD recruitment scandal involving racist, sexist, and homophobic comments by officers. Black Mayor Karen Bass says the review has taken too long and is ordering the city's personnel department to release it without further delay. And Black singer David's father has reportedly sold a Houston property and taken out a large loan ahead of the singer's trial. TMZ reports Dawood Burke sold one home for more than $200,000 and earlier borrowed nearly $140,000 against another property. Get BIN News Now on demand 24/7 on the iHeartRadio app.
6: I'm Vanessa Tyler on the Black Information Network, your home for Black News First. Right this second, a loved one waits while a member of the U.S. military serves our country. Those lonely days and nights, holding on until they come home, and with the U.S. at war, making some gone even longer. That prompted singer, songwriter, and creative soul Carl Brister to reimagine a classic in honor of those couples separated by deployment. Carl Brister, welcome back to the Black Information Network.
7: Thank you so much. I'm honored to be here.
6: Let's not keep the suspense. The song is Hello. Why that song and what prompted you to specifically think of those serving?
7: Well, I've loved that song since I was a kid. Those lyrics have stayed with me since I can remember. My dad brought home an old 100-year-old piano that was gifted to him by seniors who he helped move. And I would run home from school every day to play that piano. And Hello was one of the first songs I learned.
8: I've been alone with you inside my mind.
7: So many people love the classic version by Lionel Richie.
8: Hello. Is it me you're looking for?
7: But then when they hear this version, I get a lot of people who say thank you because it honors the original, but yet it takes on a whole new life and sound of its own.
6: What prompted you to specifically think of those serving?
7: When I began the visual for this single, we had just begun the direct conflict with Iran, and it moved so fast. And before you know it, there was talk of troops being deployed.
6: With that song, you created a cinematic experience. You star in the video as someone enlisted, telling a woman you're just getting to know you will be gone for a while.
9: Deployment? So when were you going to tell me you were in the military?
7: I didn't know how to tell you. I'm leaving tomorrow. 3 months. Look, I'm proud to serve my country. Then when I get back, I'll be waiting for you.
8: I love you.
7: They have families, they have businesses and affairs that at the drop of a dime or at the moment's notice, they have to be willing to depart from and every day hope to get home to say hello again.
10: Carl Brister will honor military families at his upcoming event on September 12th in New York City. 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
7: Thank you. Thank you again for having me.
6: I'm Vanessa Tyler on the Black Information Network, your home for Black News First.
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2: I'm Amber Payton on your home for 24/7 News, the Black Information Network. Here's what's happening in your region right now. The future of the proposed I-77 South Express Lanes project remains uncertain, but the costs continue to grow. North Carolina transportation officials say nearly $70 million has already been spent on planning, engineering, consulting, and legal work tied to the project. The proposal would add toll lanes along an 11-mile stretch of I-77 between Uptown Charlotte and the South Carolina line.
3: I believe that there are individuals that are being forced to change their approach because of the cost.
2: But the project has faced significant opposition, including from the Mecklenburg County Black Political Caucus, who previously told WCNC Charlotte they argued the expansion could disproportionately impact historically Black neighborhoods and has pushed to halt the project.
3: Yet, because that upsets some individuals who are accustomed to getting their way, we are now having our municipality bodies to spend additional time on this. It's unnecessary. It is absolutely unnecessary. It's uncalled for. We need to move on.
2: Under the state budget, local governments could be required to repay those costs if they vote to cancel the project. Regional transportation leaders are expected to revisit the issue later this month. Black Maryland Attorney General Anthony Brown is applauding a ruling from the state's highest court that keeps a congressional redistricting amendment on the November ballot. The Maryland Supreme Court ruled Thursday that voters can decide the proposed constitutional amendment, although the language of the ballot question must be revised. Brown praised the attorneys and staff who defended the measure, saying the decision ensured Maryland voters, rather than the courts, will have the final say on the state's congressional redistricting process. Virginia Attorney General Jay Jones of Norfolk is highlighting several new efforts aimed at protecting Virginians. Jones, who is Black, recently launched a worker protection unit to investigate wage theft and worker exploitation, and a federal accountability unit to challenge federal actions he says could harm the Commonwealth. He's also touting a landmark settlement with Meta that will bring more than $353 million to Virginia. Virginia House Speaker Don Scott of Portsmouth is weighing in on the proposed $67 billion merger between Dominion Energy and Florida-based Next Era Energy, urging state regulators to make affordability their top priority. In a letter to the State Corporation Commission, Scott, who is Black, said the merger should not move forward if it results in higher costs for Virginia customers. He also called for protections for Virginia jobs, compliance with the state's clean energy goals, and safeguards to ensure data centers cover the infrastructure costs they create. If approved, the deal would create the largest electric utility in the nation. An HBCU Howard University doctoral student is receiving national recognition for research focused on Black youth and faith. Tribuana Jones, a fourth-year PhD student in Howard's Educational Leadership and Policy Program, has been awarded a prestigious Louisville Institute Dissertation Fellowship, a highly competitive honor given to just 10 scholars nationwide. The fellowship includes a $35,000 grant to support the final year of her dissertation research. Jones is studying how Black students in urban public schools balance their faith with their academic experiences and why many feel unable to fully express that part of their identity in the classroom. I'm Amber Payton on your home for Black News First, the Black Information Network.
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5: When you work undercover, you really have to play the role because you stand to lose more than just an Oscar. 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
6: If the American government asked you to move to Colombia to hunt down the world's most brutal narco terrorist, what would you say?
7: I was a rookie policeman shaking in my boots.
6: In the 1980s, a new generation of American special agents landed in Latin America, tasked with capturing a new breed of ultra-violent narco-terrorist.
8: She would kill you if you owed her money. She would kill you if you encroached on her territory. She would kill you if you personally insulted her. Sometimes she would just kill you for the fun of it.
5: He had all the resources in the world, hundreds of millions of dollars.
9: A man that could have a political candidate running for president assassinated on stage. This was war.
6: My name is John Cuban. 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
10: Here you are, a doorway away from become the most wanted man in the world. 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
11: We didn't have sophisticated software. 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
6: Real Narcos sits down with the fearless agents and journalists who were there on the ground at the time to tell the inside story of the hunt for some of history's most dangerous criminal masterminds. These guys are the real deal. And this is Real Narcos.
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0: 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Insight.
2: Mecklenburg County leaders in Charlotte, North Carolina have approved funding to reopen Jail North as overcrowding continues to strain the county's detention system.
0: Perspective that you can trust.
12: In a past interview with Black Enterprise, Steinem said she believed black women invented the feminist movement.
13: Whatever happens next,
14: LSU could face severe consequences, including possible expulsion from its conference as a fight over whether former professional athletes can return to college football.
13: You'll hear about it on the Black Information Network.
15: BIN News this hour, I'm Terry McCready. The Trump administration asking the Supreme Court to withhold delivery of some mail-in ballots. Democratic Representative Ted Lieu of California.
16: Leader Jeffries earlier this year established a task force with Ranking Member Joe Morelli to look at different scenarios where the Trump administration is going to try to suppress the vote of the American people. This is one of the scenarios that they envisioned.
15: The move escalates a legal fight just 2 months before the November midterm elections. The emergency appeal stems from President Trump's executive order from March, giving federal agencies a larger role in election administration and mail-in voting. The DOJ says the new rules involve only modest envelope design and addressee information requirements. Voting rights groups and 23 Democratic-led states say the president and postal service do not have authority to decide which ballots should be delivered to voters. An ICE agent is being federally charged with lying about events leading up to the shooting of a Venezuelan immigrant in the leg. Charges against Christian Castro are not yet publicly available, but CNN is reporting he's facing several counts of making false statements. This is the first time the Department of Justice has charged an officer for conduct on duty, as immigration operations have been happening nationwide. Vice President J.D. Vance won't say if the U.S. is planning to help the Iranian people overthrow the Islamic regime. Vance hosting the White House press briefing yesterday and was pressed on recent comments from President Trump, where he encouraged the Iranian people to rise up.
17: There are a lot of course, additional tools that we have at our disposal. Some of those the president will use and some of them he won't.
15: Vance said that he's not going to advertise what the U.S. is doing with Iran from a podium and added that everything is on the table when it comes to Iran. The vice president said that any comments he could make would interfere with Trump's decision space when it comes to Iran. Dozens of nurses taking to the streets of Nairobi, Kenya. The workers are protesting over what they say is the government's failure to address longstanding labor grievances. The strike began in July, and now the president of Kenya's National Nurses Association is voicing concerns about the impact on patients, while the secretary general for Clinical Officers Associations is calling for immediate action. Discussions between the union and the Council of Governors have stalled, leading the nurses to intensify their protests along with the walkout. Stay informed, stay connected, and subscribe. 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
2: Here's what's trending this hour. An emergency hearing has wrapped up after the defense filed an appeal of the judge's decision to declare a mistrial in the Lindsey Clancy triple murder case in Massachusetts. New congressional district maps intended to benefit Republicans has been thrown out by the Missouri Supreme Court. The court ordered the previous maps to be put back into effect for November's election. And President Trump is demanding the Federal Reserve slash rates or else he'll cut off trade with countries that the U.S. has trade deficits with. I'm Amber Payton, and that's what's trending.
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18: Former NFL player Alphonso Smith Jr. has died in what authorities are investigating as an apparent suicide. Smith's body was reportedly found Wednesday at a housing community in Florida, hours after he posted a deeply troubling message on Facebook. Smith apologized to his family and friends and referred to struggles he had faced throughout his life. Smith was drafted in the second round by the Broncos in 2009. He played four seasons. He was inducted into the Wake Forest Sports Hall of Fame in 2021. September is National Suicide Prevention Awareness Month. Alphonso Smith Jr. was 40 years old. And the NBA is imposing sweeping penalties against the Clippers and Kawhi Leonard for violating the league's salary cap circumvention rules. The investigation found the Clippers helped Leonard obtain off-court income from companies doing business with the team, while Leonard violated league rules through conduct by his former business manager. The Clippers were fined $30 million in order to forfeit five first-round draft picks from 2029 to 2033. The team owner, the business operations president, and the basketball operations president received suspensions. Leonard was ordered to pay the league $700,000. With the latest in sports, I'm Misty Jordan on the Black Information Network, your home for Black News First.
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19: On your home for 24/7 news, the Black Information Network. The SEC is not backing down. Southeastern Conference lawyers are appealing the judge's order that lets two former NFL players suit up for LSU. The league says a Louisiana court is unfairly blocking it from enforcing its own rules against pro athletes returning to campus. Former Cleveland Brown, Daquan Wright, told reporters at a news conference what he was looking forward to after a judge sided with players.
20: Just putting on a college uniform again and going out there to have fun and embracing my opportunity.
19: Daquan Wright and Xavier Harris were cut by their NFL teams last week. They've been practicing with the Tigers under a court order granting them a fifth year of eligibility under the NCAA's 5-for-5 model. Louisiana AG Liz Merle.
21: I think there were a lot of things that he said today that were rather offensive, starting with the fact that he said that he had never seen the rule today that we were discussing until today. I mean, these lawsuits have been filed all over the country. It seems very disingenuous to me for the commissioner of the SEC to act like he has never seen this rule until today, or the entire NCAA manual that's in effect right now.
19: Meanwhile, a Black New Orleans family isn't just mourning their son's murder. They're demanding to know why his accused killers are being treated so differently by the courts. African-American honors graduate Ferdinand Woolens was shot at his own graduation party in May. He died 3 days later. Two of the three suspects charged in his death face identical charges, second-degree murder, but their bonds are nowhere close. $1 million for 17-year-old William West Jr., just $150,000 for 19-year-old Raquan Snyder. That gap is what pushed the victim's family to go public.
22: It's a slap in the face, not just to us, but to the detectives and the DA that's working tirelessly.
23: $150,000 bond
22: for second-degree
23: murder. It's just not sitting right.
19: New Orleans police say the search isn't over. They're looking for others involved in Woolen's killing. The federal government wants small farms competing with the big guys. President Trump signed an executive order Friday letting small and medium-sized farms and ranches process their own meat.
24: People have been asking for this change for decades, and we're getting it done.
19: Speaking from the Oval Office, Trump said the order answers farmers who've asked him to take on the handful of companies that control U.S. meat processing. Georgia's already ahead of this fight. The state's one of 11 nationwide where state-inspected processors can sell their meat across state lines. Last month, Trump paused higher tariffs on ground beef imports for 90 days, an effort to lower beef prices and give ranchers time to rebuild their herds. And finally, federal background checks for guns and gun gear are moving faster than ever nationwide. New ATF data shows electronic approvals averaged just 9 days in July, down from the months-long waits buyers used to face. That speed is driving a surge in demand for regulated gear like silencers. Georgia's riding that wave. That state saw federal background checks for gear jump almost 56% from July to August, the third highest increase in the country, according to the National Shooting Sports Foundation. I'm Esther Dillard on your home for Black News First, the Black Information Network.
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7: His name is Vince O'Dempsey. Psychopath, gangster, child killer, rapist. I'm Matthew Condon, journalist and true crime author, and I've spent years researching and tracking the life and crimes of this vicious murderer. And this is Ghost Gate Road.
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7: Vince O'Dempsey is currently serving life for three murders. He self-confessed to 33. My opinion, it's closer to 100. From Wooshka Studios, I'm Matthew Condon, and this is Ghost Gate Road.
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25: Jay-Z surprised fans in London this week with an unannounced appearance at his immersive Blueprint pop-up experience in Trafalgar Square. The week-long activation celebrates 30 years of Jay-Z's career and the 25th anniversary of his classic album, The Blueprint. The exhibit features large-scale installations and vintage televisions, playing music videos, performances, and cultural moments from 2001. And Dwayne PPD Davis says he plans to appeal his conviction in the murder of rap icon Tupac Shakur. A Las Vegas jury found the 63-year-old guilty of first-degree murder with the use of a deadly weapon after a trial that featured testimony from 27 witnesses. Jurors deliberated for about 90 minutes before returning the guilty verdict. Prosecutors argue Davis orchestrated the 1996 drive-by shooting after Tupac and members of his entourage fought with Davis's nephew, Orlando Baby Lane Anderson, at the MGM Grand just hours before. Moments after the verdict was read, Davis reportedly told the court he intends to appeal the decision. With the latest in entertainment at 17 and 47 minutes past each hour, I'm Bree Wood on the Black Information Network, your home for Black News First.
26: 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Okay, today I'm going to drop facts on you, but I'm not going to use any names because I don't need to use names.

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3: What's happening in your region right now? The New Orleans Police Department says they're lacking an appropriate number of cops on the street, so they're using drones to fill in the gaps. NOPD Superintendent Ann Kirkpatrick says her magic number is 1,200 cops on the street, but she says she's still a couple of hundred off, even with the current recruit class. Kirkpatrick also says drones can make it to the scene of a call faster than a police car. Her statements come as citizens and the ACLU ask for a third-party entity to provide oversight for drones. And keep in mind, many Black residents are pushing back against the drones because they're afraid of over-policing in the community.
4: I was at the library with my daughter. She got a call that the roof caved in. And my son-in-law was talking about the baby. Don't know if the baby okay or not. And I called 911.
3: That's Tracy Nylon, one Detroit Black woman who says her daughter is dealing with tree damage after a tornado rammed through Detroit. It's the first time a tornado has touched down in the area for 30 years. One hasn't been seen since 1997, according to the Weather Center. Now, that storm knocked power out to hundreds of thousands, and crews are now having to cut through trees to reach the lines, and that could take days. Well, Victor Glover, the Black man and pilot from the Artemis II space mission, was among the astronauts who visited New Orleans this week. Their actual mission was to head to NASA's Michoud Assembly Facility and thank the workers there in person for their help building NASA's spacecrafts. Here's Fox 8.
5: I know you guys are really grateful that we are here, not as grateful as we are that you are here.
3: You see, the Michoud facility built several important parts for the spacecraft they traveled on. Here's Hansel Gill, the director of NASA Michoud, who's a Black man.
6: We build the core stage, which is the primary propulsion system, the backbone of the rocket. It powers the rocket for the first 8 minutes of flight. We build the structural assembly for the crew. The crew module, so the crew is actually operating inside the structure that is built in this facility.
3: I'm Tammy Eswick on your home for 24/7 News, the Black Information Network. Now here's your Washington Roundup.
7: The Trump administration is asking the Supreme Court to withhold delivery of some mail ballots. The move escalates a legal fight just 2 months before the November midterm elections. The emergency appeal stems from President Trump's executive order from March that gave federal agencies a larger role in election administration and mail voting. The Justice Department says the new rules involve only modest envelope design and addressee information requirements. Vice President J.D. Vance won't say if the U.S. has plans to help the Iranian people overthrow the Islamic regime. Vance hosted the White House press briefing and was pressed on recent comments from President Trump, where he encouraged the Iranian people to rise up.
8: There are a lot of course, additional tools that we have at our disposal. Some of those the president will use and some of them he won't.
7: Vance is saying very little to advertise what the U.S. is doing with Iran from a podium. And that's your Washington Roundup. I'm Mike Moore on your home for 24/7 News, the Black Information Network.
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9: On August 7th, 1948, Alice Coachman made history as the first Black woman to win an Olympic gold medal. Her victory in the high jump at the London Olympic Summer Games cemented her legacy as a trailblazer in sports and beyond. Coachman was born in Albany, Georgia in 1923 and grew up in the segregated South where opportunities for Black athletes, particularly women, were scarce. Despite these challenges, her determination was undeniable. She trained barefoot on dirt roads with homemade equipment, proving that passion can overcome the biggest obstacles. At the 1948 Olympics, Coachman's high jump cleared the bar at 5'6" 1/8", and she became the first Black woman to win a gold medal. Beyond the track, Coachman became a role model and advocate for young athletes, encouraging them to pursue their dreams, regardless of any barriers along the way. As we celebrate all of our country's gold medal winners, let's also take a moment to remember Alice Coachman, the first Black woman to win an Olympic gold medal. This is Bree Wood for the Black Information Network.
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10: The U.S. Mint released $1 gold-colored coins into circulation on Wednesday, featuring President Trump's likeness. The coins were released into circulation at noon and sold out within hours. On the head side of the coin is a portrait of Trump along with the engravings Liberty, In God We Trust, and 1776 to 2026. On the tail side of the coin is the presidential seal. The coin was struck to honor America's 250th birthday. Meanwhile, President Donald Trump says this summer's World Cup added $18 billion to the U.S. economy, and he wants to keep the tourism boom going.
11: I'm thrilled to report that 91% of the recent international visitors said they were satisfied with their trip to the United States, and I don't know what about the other 9%. I'm trying to figure why were they unhappy.
10: Trump recently made the comments from the Oval Office while speaking with travel and leisure executives. Money News at 24 and 54 minutes past each hour. I'm Nicole Deal on your home for Black News First, the Black Information Network.
12: I'm Amber Payton with BIN News Now. Vice President J.D. Vance says he's extremely skeptical of reports that U.S. forces killed four Iranian civilians at a wedding.
8: When our military makes mistakes, they learn from them to try to get better from them, so we're investigating it very fully.
12: Vance questioned the reliability of Iranian state media and said the deaths have not been independently confirmed. Black Chicago Mayor Brandon Johnson says the city is facing a projected $882 million budget deficit for 2027, about $284 million less than last year's forecast. Johnson will unveil his proposal next month and has not ruled out a property tax increase or corporate head tax. And Lionel Richie is back home in Los Angeles and reportedly doing well after being hospitalized following a recent performance. The 77-year-old singer was admitted to intensive care for cardiac testing after reportedly needing a chair to finish his final song. Get BIN News Now on demand 24/7 on the iHeartRadio app.
13: I'm Mike Stevens on your home for Black News First, the Black Information Network. Here's your top stories this hour. We now know more about the victim of a horrible crash in Miami, Florida. Video shows one car being flipped over during the collision. And in that crash, an officer was hurt and black neighbors witnessed everything that happened.
14: I just heard boom, boom. Then they had another guy was trapped in there. It was everybody, the police, and they were trying to get him out of the car. And it took a while, but they couldn't get him out. So I said, oh, my goodness. My son said, he's not going to live.
13: Well, we now know the victim who died in that car crash was a well-known black artist named Stephen Davis. He lived in the Bahamas but was in Miami to celebrate what would have been his 55th birthday. When word reached that Caribbean island about his death, politicians and people he had done artwork for were shocked. One friend telling NBC 6 TV in Miami why he was so highly thought of.
15: I don't know anyone who has anything negative to say in the Bahamas about Stephen because his legacy hits so many different generations. You know, you could be 30 years old, you could be 60 years old, and you would have come in contact with Stephen and you would have something positive to say about him.
13: The suspect in the crash was trying to escape from police and has been arrested. A black Texas family of 11 is glad to be alive after a huge fire ripped through a loved one's Dallas area home.
16: Me, my older sister, it was us and our 8 kids. I have 4, she has 4.
13: Desiree Crowley tells NBC TV she and her older sister moved from Atlanta to Texas 3 weeks ago to live with their mom. Most of them were in the house when the fire started. They all got out except initially an autistic nephew.
16: Where's Keenan? Where's Keenan? So I run in the house. My oldest son, my 15-year-old, he runs in the house right behind me.
13: They ran in and got the 11-year-old boy, so there was no loss of life. The family has been staying at a hotel while trying to raise money online for housing and other essentials. Well, the hope is all BIN listeners will have an enjoyable and safe holiday weekend. But according to South Florida labor leaders, working families in this country, many of whom are black, are feeling the financial pinch. Black South Florida AFL-CIO President Jeffrey Mitchell says hardworking people are struggling because of the rising costs of housing, groceries, gas, childcare, and health care.
17: People are working and working hard and still can't afford to live in this community. Their labor built.
13: Mitchell says America needs to invest in its workforce. Many of you are either laboring on this long Labor Day weekend or hopefully getting a much needed rest. For more stories of interest to the Black community, log on to BINnews.com. You can also check us out on all social media platforms. I'm Mike Stevens on your home for Black News First, the Black Information Network.
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19: People will come, Ray. People will most definitely come.
20: Born in Mississippi in 1931, James Earl Jones would become a powerful symbol of resilience and excellence. From the Great White Hope to voicing Darth Vader.
21: No.
20: Jones' resonant voice and commanding presence helped him become one of the most distinguished actors of his generation. Crediting poetry and acting for helping him overcome a childhood stutter, his Broadway debut would come in 1957. Winning his first Tony Award in 1968, he would go on to join a select group of entertainers by also winning a Grammy, Emmy, and Oscar, or EGOT. His impact so powerful, the Court Theater on Broadway was renamed after him in 2022. Breaking barriers in Hollywood and theater at a time when opportunities for Black actors were limited.
22: Go through life worried if someone liked you or not. You best make sure that they are doing right by you.
20: James Earl Jones' success and legacy are a source of inspiration and pride for the Black community. Rest in power, James Earl Jones.
13: I'm Kevin Brown on your home for 24/7 News, the Black Information Network. And here's what's happening right now. Former First Lady Michelle Obama and the Obama Foundation are providing $500,000 to Chicago nonprofits that serve girls. The funds will come from the foundation's Girls Opportunity Alliance and will be distributed to 10 Chicago area nonprofit groups focusing on girls ages 10 to 19. One of the groups is Box United, which uses boxing to help girls build confidence and strength. Another organization is named Praise Productions Incorporated, which is a Bronzeville-based performing arts group. The Obama Foundation is a nonprofit collaborator of the Black Information Network. The San Francisco Democratic Party has raised the most money per resident and registered Democratic voter in California as it gears up for the 2026 election season with $850,000 in donations as of September 1. The majority of donations came from three donors and political pressure groups supporting moderates backed by tech executives. The party's financial disclosures have drawn scrutiny, especially after controversial votes opposing the California billionaire tax and endorsing a supervisor candidate facing sexual assault allegations. Despite not being the richest local party in absolute terms, the San Francisco Dems lead in per Democrat fundraising, surpassing even the California Democratic Party. This Labor Day weekend, drivers are facing the highest gas prices ever, with the national average at $4.14 per gallon. In Washington State, the average price for regular gas is $5.48, and diesel is $6.81, significantly higher than the national average. Washington's high fuel prices are attributed to state taxes and fees, as well as the Climate Commitment Act passed in 2023. Despite calls for relief, there's little political interest in addressing the issue at the legislative level. Police are continuing to investigate a shooting in South Seattle that occurred Wednesday night, resulting in five houses and three cars being hit by bullets. Fortunately, no injuries were reported. Officers responded to reports of gunfire in the 2900 block of South Holly Street and found over 40 spent shell casings at the scene. The Gun Violence Reduction Unit is working to determine the motive behind the shooting and whether there were specific targets involved. And finally, from Northern California, Contra Costa Health is reporting an increase in COVID activity in the county and across the Bay Area, with a spike in cases shown in local wastewater data. Updated COVID vaccines for older adults and immunocompromised individuals have been approved by the FDA and are expected to be available soon. The county health officer recommends getting both COVID and flu vaccines, as receiving them together is safe. Vaccines can be obtained from healthcare providers, pharmacies, or Contra Costa Health's immunization clinics, with appointments encouraged for priority scheduling. For more news impacting the Black community, listen to the Black Information Network on the iHeartRadio app or log on to BINnews.com.
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23: Remember how the 14-year-old version of yourself felt? The awkwardness, the insecurity, the weirdo in you, fiercely independent, but longing to connect with someone, with anyone. That sucky feeling of knowing that who you are on the inside doesn't match what people see on the outside. If you could write to that kid, what would you say? Dear young rocker, you live in a different time. It's the early 2000s. New metal videos are on MTV. You spend hours typing to strangers in AIM chat rooms. And you dress like a raver, even though you don't really know what a rave is. I'm Chelsea Erson. Join me on my podcast, Dear Young Rocker, where each week I write a letter to myself as she brings us back into the intensity of adolescence. Falling in love with your favorite song, the way only a teenager can. Getting up the nerve to join a band. Struggling with anger and body issues. Crushing on someone so hard you can't breathe around them. Experiencing how truly awful a first kiss can be. Feeling like you could

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5: BIN News this hour, I'm Terry McCready. The Trump administration asking the Supreme Court to withhold delivery of some mail-in ballots. Democratic Representative Ted Lieu of California.
6: Leader Jeffries earlier this year established a task force with Ranking Member Joe Morelli to look at different scenarios where the Trump administration is going to try to suppress the vote of the American people. This is one of the scenarios that they envisioned.
5: The move escalates a legal fight just 2 months before the November midterm elections. The emergency appeal stems from President Trump's executive order from March, giving federal agencies a larger role in election administration and mail-in voting. The DOJ says the new rules involve only modest envelope design and addressee information requirements. Voting rights groups and 23 Democratic-led states say the president and postal service do not have authority to decide which ballots should be delivered to voters. An ICE agent is being federally charged with lying about events leading up to the shooting of a Venezuelan immigrant in the leg. Charges against Christian Castro are not yet publicly available, but CNN is reporting he's facing several counts of making false statements. This is the first time the Department of Justice has charged an officer for conduct on duty, as immigration operations have been happening nationwide. Vice President J.D. Vance won't say if the U.S. is planning to help the Iranian people overthrow the Islamic regime. Vance hosting the White House press briefing yesterday and was pressed on recent comments from President Trump, where he encouraged the Iranian people to rise up.
7: There are a lot of course, additional tools that we have at our disposal. Some of those the president will use and some of them he won't.
5: Vance said that he's not going to advertise what the U.S. is doing with Iran from a podium and added that everything is on the table when it comes to Iran. The vice president said that any comments he could make would interfere with Trump's decision space when it comes to Iran. Dozens of nurses taking to the streets of Nairobi, Kenya. The workers are protesting over what they say is the government's failure to address longstanding labor grievances. The strike began in July, and now the president of Kenya's National Nurses Association is voicing concerns about the impact on patients, while the secretary general for Clinical Officers Associations is calling for immediate action. Discussions between the union and the Council of Governors have stalled, leading the nurses to intensify their protests along with the walkout. Stay informed, stay connected, and subscribe. Follow VIN News This Hour wherever you get your podcasts. 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
8: Here's what's trending this hour. A new congressional map aimed at helping Republicans in Missouri has been tossed out by the state Supreme Court. The court ordered the previous maps to be put back into effect for November's election. An ICE officer who shot a Venezuelan immigrant in Minnesota has reportedly been arrested by federal authorities in Texas. And Sean Diddy Combs' release date from federal prison is being moved up again. The hip-hop mogul is now expected to be released February 5th, 2028. I'm Amber Payton, and that's what's trending.
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8: Florida Memorial University is celebrating a historic milestone. The HBCU in Miami Gardens says fall enrollment has reached 2,556 students, the largest student body in the school's 147-year history, and a remarkable 100% increase from last year. University leaders say the growth reflects renewed confidence in the school's academic programs, campus investments, and leadership under President William McCormick, the first Florida Memorial alumnus to serve as president. HBCU Game Day reports

0: Officials say the enrollment surge was driven by expanded recruiting efforts, stronger community partnerships, and a focus on student success. They also stress that growth will not come at the expense of academic quality. At South Florida's only HBCU, Florida Memorial says the record-setting year represents more than just higher numbers. School leaders call it evidence of a major turnaround and a sign that the university is entering a new era of growth and stability. With the latest HBCU news, I'm Amber Payton on the Black Information Network and BINnews.com.
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2: I'm Big Sue on the Black Information Network. George Washington Carver, an agricultural scientist, inventor, and educator at Tuskegee University, sought to revitalize southern soil that had been stripped by cotton, a nitrogen-depleting crop. He developed a crop rotation method that alternated the cotton with legumes like peanuts that fixed nitrogen and other edible crops such as corn. This method increased the soil's productive capacity and also gave southern farmers another crop to produce and sell besides cotton, thus diversifying the market. In addition to crop rotation, Dr. Carver promoted the practice of using compost to reintroduce nutrients and add organic matter to the soil. He showed that using compost for soil revitalization increased its productivity by 100-fold compared with previous common methods. Using compost to build soil is a critical practice in organic farming and gardening today. And that's a fact. I'm Big Sue on the Black Information Network.
3: The opinions, beliefs, and viewpoints expressed in this commentary are those of the author and do not necessarily represent those of BIN and its founding partners and employees. Now it's time to bring the funk with Roland S. Martin.
4: How many times have y'all heard me say ballot always beats bucks? In Florida, U.S. Senate race, Alex Vindman raised $16.4 million, racked up numerous endorsements. State Representative Angie Nixon raised barely more than $1 million, and then she crushes him in the Democratic primary. I talked to her on Roland Martin Unfiltered about how she won.
5: This was all about good old grassroots organizing. And so I have been an organizer for nearly 2 decades here in the state of Florida, and I've built up a coalition all across the state of Florida. I don't know why people seem to forget that I have led statewide organizations working to build power in low-income and hardworking communities for nearly 2 decades. And we had a great message, and Ashley Moody and Donald Trump, they're so out of touch. And we were able to really talk about the issues that people cared about. The fact that they were working less and less and less and making more money and getting richer. And meanwhile, hardworking everyday people were working more and still struggling just to stay ahead. And so the people across the state of Florida, across this country, they are tired of the status quo. They are tired of the same old thing. They are tired of politicians that are only looking out for their billionaire friends and family and these corrupt corporations and campaign donors. They're ready for change and they trust me, right? Like, I have been doing the work for, again, nearly 2 decades. And so the people in the state of Florida trust me. I ran up numbers in Duval County where I'm from, 80%. I'm so happy that my county turned out for me. It was amazing.
4: And if we turn out in November, she could win. I'm Roland Martin on the Black Information Network.
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7: Andrea Iacomone on your home for Black News First, the Black Information Network. LSU could face severe consequences, including possible expulsion from its conference, as a fight over whether former professional athletes can return to college football heads to a Louisiana courtroom today. SAC lawyers and Commissioner Greg Sankey are expected to defend the conference's ban on professional players as at least 2 former NFL players seek to compete for LSU. The Tigers' head football coach says he has spoken with the team about the possibility of bringing players back.
8: I met with our leadership committee of our players, and I asked them, what's your team? What do you want to do? If these players are allowed to be added to rosters, what do you want to do? And every one of them was emphatic about they can help us win, bring them. Will football follow SEC orders? I said it earlier this morning when asked. Of course we will.
7: Fox 8 in New Orleans reports the controversy is drawing mixed reactions from members of the community to coaches of competing teams.
9: Playing kids gonna do what he wanna do. Oh, I would like to see them. He get all them players.
10: It's just embarrassing.
9: He gonna find a loophole. You know it. He gonna find a loophole. He gonna try to play it.
10: I don't blame the kids and people trying to take advantage of the system. I just think it's embarrassing where we are with college football.
9: He need them players. I need them.
7: And the University of Tennessee chancellor told ESPN the conference will not budge on the issue, saying the SEC is enforcing a longstanding rule that prevents former NFL, NBA, or WNBA players from returning to use any remaining college eligibility. A push to ban nitrous oxide nationwide is gaining momentum on Capitol Hill after a safety bill cleared an initial vote on Tuesday. Parents from more than 20 states traveled to Washington Wednesday to advocate for the federal ban, including a Louisiana mother, Becky Strogner, who says people can simply cross state lines to get the drug, commonly known as Whippets.
11: You regulate my milk, you regulate my eggs, but this is not regulated. I just don't get it. We can't do this state to state. Louisiana's already proved it. They jumped up and they did it. But people are smart. They're going to just go to the next state and buy it.
7: Louisiana banned nitrous oxide in 2024 after a Fox 8 investigation exposed abuse of the gas and how easily it could be purchased at gas stations and smoke shops. Congressman Kevin Mullen, who sponsors a nitrous oxide safety bill, says educating more people about the dangers could help build support for making a federal ban law. Shaquille O'Neal is participating in a free credit education event in Baton Rouge, Louisiana, this fall. Credit One Bank announced the upcoming event on Wednesday. College students are invited to the Real Credit Chat with O'Neal and Credit One Bank CMO Michael Coleman at Fred's Bar on Friday, November 6th. The two men will discuss credit education, common credit mistakes, and healthy financial habits. O'Neal is an LSU alumnus and a former NBA star. The black man earned a second master's degree from LSU in May of this year. I'm Alexandria Ikemoni on your home for Black News First, the Black Information Network.
6: 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Insight.
0: Mecklenburg County leaders in Charlotte, North Carolina have approved funding to reopen Jail North as overcrowding continues to strain the county's detention system.
6: Perspective that you can trust.
12: In a past interview with Black Enterprise, Steinem said she believed black women invented the feminist movement.
1: Whatever happens next,
7: LSU could face severe consequences, including possible expulsion from its conference as a fight over whether former professional athletes can return to college football.
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13: New York's Black Attorney General Letitia James is issuing a nationwide consumer alert about student loan scams. James says scammers are taking advantage of recent changes to federal student loan programs by the Trump administration. That includes the SAVE payment plan being canceled and income-based plans being phased out. She warns that scammers are offering to help with loans for a fee. But here's what you need to know. There is no cost for federal student loan programs. So be suspicious of unsolicited phone calls, emails, and online ads that say they can help with student loans in exchange for payment. And lots of these fraudsters will try to create a false sense of urgency, prompting you to send money as quickly as you can. Remember, if the offer sounds too good to be true, it probably is. And this last part is really important. If you have a federal student loan, never share your federal student aid ID or login credentials with anyone. Money News at 24 and 54 minutes past each hour. I'm Nicole Deal on your home for Black News First, the Black Information Network.
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14: Your home for 24/7 news, the Black Information Network. As we've been reporting to you here on the Black Information Network, a young Haitian man living in Springfield, Ohio, committed suicide this week. The Ohio State Highway Patrol is confirming that 20-year-old Pierre Damas Bell died after being struck by a tractor trailer. Pierre's father says his son stopped his car on the freeway and purposefully walked into traffic after calling to tell him he was being bullied over his immigration status. Bell was a student at Wright State University near Springfield, Ohio. His friend and advocate, Yola Lamari, spoke on Bell at a recent press conference.
15: There is nothing illegal or criminalizing about Pierre Damas Bell. And it shouldn't have to get to this point for this administration to understand that there's blood on their hands.
14: Later in her comments, she criticized the Trump administration's handling of their immigration status policy.
15: There's nothing just about shackling people that have not ever committed a crime.
14: ICE says Bell was placed on an ankle monitor while he tried to fight his removal from the country. Governor Mike DeWine commented on the situation, calling Bell's death, as he put it, a horrible, horrible tragedy. More states are losing millions of dollars in federal funding for SNAP programs. In southern states like Arkansas, Mississippi, and Tennessee, the federal government currently covers 50% of the administrative costs, and the state covers 50%. Come October 1st, the federal government will cover 25%, and the state will cover 75%.
16: The feds are cutting back and making the states pay pony up more of the share of the cost.
14: That's Tennessee State Representative Antonio Parkinson. The African-American Democratic state rep tells WHBQ he is encouraging families who rely on SNAP benefits to be vigilant.
16: Show up when you're supposed to show up. Renew, recertify when you're supposed to recertify. Make sure you follow all of the rules. They're going to be looking for fraud. They're going to be looking for anything that would disqualify somebody.
14: Tennessee and Mississippi have each set aside money to cover administrative costs. A spokesperson for Arkansas says the state continues to hold discussions on the funding, but that the cuts should not impact SNAP benefit eligibility, WHBQ says. I'm Mike Island on your home for Black News First, the Black Information Network. And now, here's your Healthy Minute. A serious health threat is continuing to spread across the United States. According to Fox 13, an infectious health specialist says most healthy people have little reason to worry. Candida auris, known as C. auris, is a type of yeast that can cause serious infection and can be difficult to treat because it is resistant to certain medications used to treat the infection. Dr. Shirin Mazumdar, an infectious disease specialist, tells WHBQ about the complexities of the fungus.
17: The fungus is quite unique in the sense that it is resistant to a lot of antifungal medications. And these are medications that we use to treat fungus infections. And that's why the treatment when somebody is infected with Candida auris can be complicated.
14: Dr. Mazumdar says medical care facilities are not immune in terms of spreading the fungus.
17: The fungus can actually stay on certain equipment or in certain settings for many, many weeks. So it is hard to remove once it's there.
14: And that's your Healthy Minute. I'm Mike Island on the Black Information Network.
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0: I'm Amber Payton with BIN News Now. Vice President J.D. Vance says he cannot promise when gas prices will fall as U.S. military action in Iran continues.
27: Right now, there is no active shooting. I recognize there have been places where this is flared up.
0: Vance also questioned reports that U.S. strikes killed civilians at an Iranian wedding and declined to say whether Washington would help Iranians overthrow the regime. Los Angeles still has not released a report on an LAPD recruitment scandal involving racist, sexist, and homophobic comments by officers. Black Mayor Karen Bass says the review has taken too long and is ordering the city's personnel department to release it without further delay. And Black singer David's father has reportedly sold a Houston property and taken out a large loan ahead of the singer's trial. TMZ reports Dawood Burke sold one home for more than $200,000 and earlier borrowed nearly $140,000 against another property. Get BIN News now on demand 24/7 on the iHeartRadio app.
2: I'm Vanessa Tyler on the Black Information Network, your home for Black News First. Right this second, a loved one waits while a member of the U.S. military serves our country. Those lonely days and nights, holding on until they come home, and with the U.S. at war, making some gone even longer. That prompted singer, songwriter, and creative soul Carl Brister to reimagine a classic in honor of those couples separated by deployment. Carl Brister, welcome back to the Black Information Network.
3: Thank you so much. I'm honored to be here.
2: Let's not keep the suspense. The song is Hello. Why that song and what prompted you to specifically think of those serving?
3: Well, I've loved that song since I was a kid. Those lyrics have stayed with me since I can remember. My dad brought home an old 100-year-old piano that was gifted to him by seniors who he helped move. And I would run home from school every day to play that piano. And Hello was one of the first songs I learned.
4: I've been alone with you inside my mind.
3: So many people love the classic version by Lionel Richie.
4: Hello. Is it me?
3: When they hear this version, I get a lot of people who say thank you because it honors the original, but yet it takes on a whole new life and sound of its own.
2: What prompted you to specifically think of those serving?
3: When I began the visual for this single, we had just begun the direct conflict with Iran. And it moved so fast that before you know it, there was talk of troops being deployed.
2: With that song, you created a cinematic experience. You star in the video as someone enlisted, telling a woman you're just getting to know you will be gone for a while.
5: Deployment? So when were you going to tell me you were in the military?
3: I didn't know how to tell you. I'm leaving tomorrow. 3 months. Look, I'm proud to serve my country. Then when I get back, I'll be waiting for you.
4: Once start by saying I love you.
3: They have families, they have businesses and affairs that at the drop of a dime or at the moment's notice, they have to be willing to depart from and every day hope to get home to say hello again.
2: Carl Brister will honor military families at his upcoming event on September 12th in New York City. Go to carlbrister.com for more.
3: Thank you. Thank you again for having me.
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0: I'm Amber Payton on your home for 24/7 News, the Black Information Network. Here's what's happening in your region right now. The future of the proposed I-77 South Express Lanes project remains uncertain, but the costs continue to grow. North Carolina transportation officials say nearly $70 million has already been spent on planning, engineering, consulting, and legal work tied to the project. The proposal would add toll lanes along an 11-mile stretch of I-77 between Uptown Charlotte and the South Carolina line.
1: I believe that there are individuals that are being forced to, you know, to change their approach because of the cost.
0: But the project has faced significant opposition, including from the Mecklenburg County Black Political Caucus, who previously told WCNC Charlotte they argued the expansion could disproportionately impact historically Black neighborhoods and has pushed to halt the project.
1: Yet, because that upsets some individuals who are accustomed to getting their way, we are now having our municipality bodies to spend additional time on this. It's unnecessary. It is absolutely unnecessary. It's uncalled for. We need to move on.
0: Under the state budget, local governments could be required to repay those costs if they vote to cancel the project. Regional transportation leaders are expected to revisit the issue later this month. Black Maryland Attorney General Anthony Brown is applauding a ruling from the state's highest court that keeps a congressional redistricting amendment on the November ballot. The Maryland Supreme Court ruled Thursday that voters can decide the proposed constitutional amendment, although the language of the ballot question must be revised. Brown praised the attorneys and staff who defended the measure, saying the decision ensures Maryland voters, rather than the courts, will have the final say on the state's congressional redistricting process. Virginia Attorney General Jay Jones of Norfolk is highlighting several new efforts aimed at protecting Virginians. Jones, who is Black, recently launched a worker protection unit to investigate wage theft and worker exploitation, and a federal accountability unit to challenge federal actions he says could harm the Commonwealth. He's also touting a landmark settlement with Meta that will bring more than $353 million to Virginia. Virginia House Speaker Don Scott of Portsmouth is weighing in on the proposed $67 billion merger between Dominion Energy and Florida-based NextEra Energy, urging state regulators to make affordability their top priority. In a letter to the State Corporation Commission, Scott, who was Black, said the merger should not move forward if it results in higher costs for Virginia customers. He also called for protections for Virginia jobs, compliance with the state's clean energy goals, and safeguards to ensure data centers cover the infrastructure costs they create. If approved, the deal would create the largest electric utility in the nation. An HBCU Howard University doctoral student is receiving national recognition for research focused on Black youth and faith. Tribuana Jones, a fourth-year PhD student in Howard's Educational Leadership and Policy Program, has been awarded a prestigious Louisville Institute Dissertation Fellowship, a highly competitive honor given to just 10 scholars nationwide. The fellowship includes a $35,000 grant to support the final year of her dissertation research. Jones is studying how Black students in urban public schools balance their faith with their academic experiences and why many feel unable to fully express that part of their identity in the classroom. I'm Amber Payton on your home for Black News First, the Black Information Network.
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1: 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It's more than just menus. It's a movement.
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1: That's one of the three founders, Fallon Farrell.
2: As we've grown through the years, we've literally watched businesses start off as like a pop-up food tent and now having like two or three locations.
1: 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And it's part of Black history still being written every time a diner takes that first bite. I'm Esther Dillard for the Black Information Network.
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8: BIN News This Hour, I'm Terry McCready. The Trump administration asking the Supreme Court to withhold delivery of some mail-in ballots. Democratic Representative Ted Lieu of California.
9: Leader Jeffries, earlier this year, established a task force with Ranking Member Joe Morelli to look at different scenarios where the Trump administration is going to try to suppress the vote of the American people. This is one of the scenarios that they envisioned.
8: The move escalates a legal fight just 2 months before the November midterm elections. The emergency appeal stems from President Trump's executive order from March, giving federal agencies a larger role in election administration and mail-in voting. The DOJ says the new rules involve only modest envelope design and addressee information requirements. Voting rights groups and 23 Democratic-led states say the president and postal service do not have authority to decide which ballots should be delivered to voters. An ICE agent is being federally charged with lying about events leading up to the shooting of a Venezuelan immigrant in the leg. Charges against Christian Castro are not yet publicly available, but CNN is reporting he's facing several counts of making false statements. This is the first time the Department of Justice has charged an officer for conduct on duty, as immigration operations have been happening nationwide. Vice President J.D. Vance won't say if the U.S. is planning to help the Iranian people overthrow the Islamic regime. Vance hosting the White House press briefing yesterday and was pressed on recent comments from President Trump, where he encouraged the Iranian people to rise up.
10: There are a lot of course, additional tools that we have at our disposal. Some of those the president will use and some of them he won't.
8: Vance said that he's not going to advertise what the U.S. is doing with Iran from a podium and added that everything is on the table when it comes to Iran. The vice president said that any comments he could make would interfere with Trump's decision space when it comes to Iran. Dozens of nurses taking to the streets of Nairobi, Kenya. The workers are protesting over what they say is the government's failure to address long-standing labor grievances. The strike began in July, and now the president of Kenya's National Nurses Association is voicing concerns about the impact on patients, while the secretary general for Clinical Officers Associations is calling for immediate action. Discussions between the union and the council of governors have stalled, leading the nurses to intensify their protests along with the walkout. Stay informed, stay connected, and subscribe. Follow VIN News This Hour wherever you get your podcasts. 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
11: Here's what's trending this hour. An emergency hearing has wrapped up after the defense filed an appeal of the judge's decision to declare a mistrial in the Lindsey Clancy triple murder case in Massachusetts. New congressional district maps intended to benefit Republicans has been thrown out by the Missouri Supreme Court. The court ordered the previous maps to be put back into effect for November's election. And President Trump is demanding the Federal Reserve slash rates or else he'll cut off trade with countries that the U.S. has trade deficits with. I'm Amber Payton, and that's what's trending.
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7: Former NFL player Alphonso Smith Jr. has died in what authorities are investigating as an apparent suicide. Smith's body was reportedly found Wednesday at a housing community in Florida, hours after he posted a deeply troubling message on Facebook. Smith apologized to his family and friends and referred to struggles he had faced throughout his life. Smith was drafted in the second round by the Broncos in 2009. He played four seasons. He was inducted into the Wake Forest Sports Hall of Fame in 2021. September is National Suicide Prevention Awareness Month. Alphonso Smith Jr. was 40 years old. And the NBA is imposing sweeping penalties against the Clippers and Kawhi Leonard for violating the league's salary cap circumvention rules. The investigation found the Clippers helped Leonard obtain off-court income from companies doing business with the team, while Leonard violated league rules through conduct by his former business manager. The Clippers were fined $30 million in order to forfeit five first-round draft picks from 2029 to 2033. The team owner, the business operations president, and the basketball operations president received suspensions. Leonard was ordered to pay the league $700,000. With the latest in sports, I'm Misty Jordan on the Black Information Network, your home for Black News First.
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12: On your home for 24/7 news, the Black Information Network. The SEC is not backing down. Southeastern Conference lawyers are appealing the judge's order that lets two former NFL players suit up for LSU. The league says a Louisiana court is unfairly blocking it from enforcing its own rules against pro athletes returning to campus. Former Cleveland Brown Daquan Wright told reporters at a news conference what he was looking forward to after a judge sided with players.
13: Just putting on a college uniform again and going out there to have fun and embracing my opportunity.
12: Daquan Wright and Xavier Harris were cut by their NFL teams last week. They've been practicing with the Tigers under a court order granting them a fifth year of eligibility under the NCAA's 5-for-5 model. Louisiana AG Liz Merle.
14: I think there were a lot of things that he said today that were rather offensive, starting with the fact that he said that he had never seen the rule today that we were discussing until today. I mean, these lawsuits have been filed all over the country. It seems very disingenuous to me for the commissioner of the SEC to act like he has never seen this rule until today, or the entire NCAA manual that's in effect right now.
12: Meanwhile, a Black New Orleans family isn't just mourning their son's murder. They're demanding to know why his accused killers are being treated so differently by the courts. African-American honors graduate Ferdinand Woolens was shot at his own graduation party in May. He died 3 days later. Two of the three suspects charged in his death face identical charges, second-degree murder, but their bonds are nowhere close. $1 million for 17-year-old William West Jr., just $150,000 for 19-year-old Raquan Snyder. That gap is what pushed the victim's family to go public.
15: It's a slap in the face, not just to us, but to the detectives and the DA that's working tirelessly.
16: $150,000 bond
15: for second-degree murder.
16: It's just not sitting right.
12: New Orleans police say the search isn't over. They're looking for others involved in Woolen's killing. The federal government wants small farms competing with the big guys. President Trump signed an executive order Friday letting small and medium-sized farms and ranches process their own meat.
17: People have been asking for this change for decades, and we're getting it done.
12: Speaking from the Oval Office, Trump said the order answers farmers who've asked him to take on the handful of companies that control U.S. meat processing. Georgia's already ahead of this fight. The state's one of 11 nationwide where state-inspected processors can sell their meat across state lines. Last month, Trump paused higher tariffs on ground beef imports for 90 days, an effort to lower beef prices and give ranchers time to rebuild their herds. And finally, federal background checks for guns and gun gear are moving faster than ever nationwide. New ATF data shows electronic approvals averaged just 9 days in July, down from the months-long waits buyers used to face. That speed is driving a surge in demand for regulated gear like silencers. Georgia's riding that wave. That state saw federal background checks for gear jump almost 56% from July to August, the third highest increase in the country, according to the National Shooting Sports Foundation. I'm Esther Dillard on your home for Black News First, the Black Information Network.
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3: Jay-Z surprised fans in London this week with an unannounced appearance at his immersive Blueprint pop-up experience in Trafalgar Square. The week-long activation celebrates 30 years of Jay-Z's career and the 25th anniversary of his classic album, The Blueprint. The exhibit features large-scale installations and vintage televisions, playing music videos, performances, and cultural moments from 2001. And Dwayne PPD Davis says he plans to appeal his conviction in the murder of rap icon Tupac Shakur. A Las Vegas jury found the 63-year-old guilty of first-degree murder with the use of a deadly weapon after a trial that featured testimony from 27 witnesses. Jurors deliberated for about 90 minutes before returning the guilty verdict. Prosecutors argue Davis orchestrated the 1996 drive-by shooting after Tupac and members of his entourage fought with Davis's nephew, Orlando Baby Lane Anderson, at the MGM Grand just hours before. Moments after the verdict was read, Davis reportedly told the court he intends to appeal the decision. With the latest in entertainment at 17 and 47 minutes past each hour, I'm Bree Wood on the Black Information Network, your home for Black news first.
4: Welcome to the journey around America, where we visit iconic locations connected to Black history. 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The Apollo Theater opened its doors in 1914 as a burlesque theater, but soon became the premier showplace for live musical entertainment. The theater became famous for Amateur Night, a weekly talent show that launched the careers of stars like Lauryn Hill and the Jackson 5.
5: Osiris, let me get the mices. 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
4: Audiences at the Apollo became known for cheering or booing performers on stage.
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4: The slogan, "Be Good or Be Gone," became the theater's motto. 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For the Black Information Network, I'm Kevin Brown.
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9: For 24/7 News, the Black Information Network. Here's what's happening in your region right now. The New Orleans Police Department says they're lacking an appropriate number of cops on the street, so they're using drones to fill in the gaps. NOPD Superintendent Ann Kirkpatrick says her magic number is 1,200 cops on the street, but she says she's still a couple of hundred off, even with the current recruit class. Kirkpatrick also says drones can make it to the scene of a call faster than a police car. Her statements come as citizens and the ACLU ask for a third-party entity to provide oversight for drones. And keep in mind, many Black residents are pushing back against the drones because they're afraid of over-policing in the community.
10: I was at the library with my daughter. She got a call that the roof caved in. And my son-in-law was talking about the baby. Don't know if the baby okay or not. And I called 911.
9: That's Tracy Nylon, one Detroit Black woman who says her daughter is dealing with tree damage after a tornado rammed through Detroit. It's the first time a tornado has touched down in the area for 30 years. One hasn't been seen since 1997, according to the Weather Center. Now, that storm knocked power out to hundreds of thousands, and crews are now having to cut through trees to reach the lines, and that could take days. Well, Victor Glover, the Black man and pilot from the Artemis II space mission, was among the astronauts who visited New Orleans this week. Their actual mission was to head to NASA's Michoud Assembly Facility and thank the workers there in person for their help building NASA's spacecrafts. Here's Fox 8.
11: I know you guys are really grateful that we are here, not as grateful as we are that you are here.
9: You see, the Michoud facility built several important parts for the spacecraft they traveled on. Here's Hansel Gill, the director of NASA Michoud, who's a Black man.
12: We build the core stage, which is the primary propulsion system, the backbone of the rocket. It powers the rocket for the first 8 minutes of flight. We build the structural assembly for the crew module. So the crew is actually operating inside the structure that is built in this facility.
9: I'm Tammy Espick on your home for 24/7 News, the Black Information Network. Now here's your Washington Roundup.
13: The Trump administration is asking the Supreme Court to withhold delivery of some mail ballots. The move escalates a legal fight just 2 months before the November midterm elections. The emergency appeal stems from President Trump's executive order from March that gave federal agencies a larger role in election administration and mail voting. The Justice Department says the new rules involve only modest envelope design and addressee information requirements. Vice President J.D. Vance won't say if the U.S. has plans to help the Iranian people overthrow the Islamic regime. Vance hosted the White House press briefing and was pressed on recent comments from President Trump, where he encouraged the Iranian people to rise up.
14: There are a lot of course, additional tools that we have at our disposal. Some of those the president will use and some of them he won't.
13: Vance is saying very little to advertise what the U.S. is doing with Iran from a podium. And that's your Washington Roundup. I'm Mike Moore on your home for 24/7 News, the Black Information Network.
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15: This is Esther Dillard with another spotlight on Black excellence. Tyler Perry is one of the most successful figures in the entertainment industry. Born in New Orleans, Louisiana in 1969, Emmett Perry Jr. endured a difficult childhood marked by poverty and abuse. After changing his name and moving to Atlanta in 1992, Tyler Perry began writing and producing stage plays that became highly successful.
16: All you gotta do is take an R&B song, put Jesus in it, and it's a gospel song.
15: What? It was also during that time that he created his signature character, the iconic Mabel Medea Simmons.
17: Yea, though she walked in the valley with the shadow of Little Red Riding Hood and the Three Bears.
15: With an estimated net worth of over $1 billion, Tyler Perry is also a generous philanthropist, having donated millions to such causes as education, civil rights, and disaster relief. And another shining example of Black excellence. I'm Esther Dillard on the Black Information Network.
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18: The U.S. Mint released $1 gold-colored coins into circulation on Wednesday, featuring President Trump's likeness. The coins were released into circulation at noon and sold out within hours. On the head side of the coin is a portrait of Trump along with the engravings Liberty, In God We Trust, and 1776 to 2026. On the tail side of the coin is the presidential seal. The coin was struck to honor America's 250th birthday. Meanwhile, President Donald Trump says this summer's World Cup added $18 billion to the U.S. economy, and he wants to keep the tourism boom going.
19: I'm thrilled to report that 91% of the recent international visitors said they were satisfied with their trip to the United States, and I don't know what about the other 9%. I'm trying to figure why we're there.
18: Trump recently made the comments from the Oval Office while speaking with travel and leisure executives. Money News at 24 and 54 minutes past each hour. I'm Nicole Deal on your home for Black News First, the Black Information Network.
20: I'm Amber Payton with BIN News Now. Vice President J.D. Vance says he's extremely skeptical of reports that U.S. forces killed 4 Iranian civilians at a wedding.
21: When our military makes mistakes, they learn from them to try to get better from them, so we're investigating it very fully.
20: Vance questioned the reliability of Iranian state media and said the deaths have not been independently confirmed. Black Chicago Mayor Brandon Johnson says the city is facing a projected $882 million budget deficit for 2027, about $284 million less than last year's forecast. Johnson will unveil his proposal next month and has not ruled out a property tax increase or corporate head tax. And Lionel Richie is back home in Los Angeles and reportedly doing well after being hospitalized following a recent performance. The 77-year-old singer was admitted to intensive care for cardiac testing after reportedly needing a chair to finish his final song. Get BIN News Now on demand 24/7 on the iHeartRadio app.
22: I'm Mike Stevens on your home for Black News First, the Black Information Network. Here's your top stories this hour. We now know more about the victim of a horrible crash in Miami, Florida. Video shows one car being flipped over during the collision. An in that crash, an officer was hurt and black neighbors witnessed everything that happened.
0: I just heard boom, boom. Then they had another guy was trapped in there. It was everybody, the police, and they were trying to get him out of the car. And it took a while, but they couldn't get him out. So I said, oh, my goodness. My son said, he's not going to live.
22: Well, we now know the victim who died in that car crash was a well-known black artist named Stephen Davis. He lived in the Bahamas but was in Miami to celebrate what would have been his 55th birthday. When word reached that Caribbean island about his death, politicians and people he had done artwork for were shocked. One friend telling NBC 6 TV in Miami why he was so highly thought of.
1: I don't know anyone who has anything negative to say in the Bahamas about Stephen because his legacy hits so many different generations. You know, you could be 30 years old, you could be 60 years old, and you would have come in contact with Stephen and you would have something positive to say about him.
22: The suspect in the crash was trying to escape from police and has been arrested. A black Texas family of 11 is glad to be alive after a huge fire ripped through a loved one's Dallas area home.
3: Me, my older sister, it was us and our 8 kids. I have 4, she has 4.
22: Desiree Crowley tells NBC TV she and her older sister moved from Atlanta to Texas 3 weeks ago to live with their mom. Most of them were in the house when the fire started. They all got out except initially an autistic nephew.
3: Where's Keenan? Where's Keenan? So I run in the house. My oldest son, my 15-year-old, he runs in the house right behind me.
22: They ran in and got the 11-year-old boy, so there was no loss of life. The family has been staying at a hotel while trying to raise money online for housing and other essentials. Well, the hope is all BIN listeners will have an enjoyable and safe holiday weekend. But according to South Florida labor leaders, working families in this country, many of whom are black, are feeling the financial pinch. Black South Florida AFL-CIO President Jeffrey Mitchell says hardworking people are struggling because of the rising costs of housing, groceries, gas, childcare, and health care.
23: People are working and working hard and still can't afford to live in this community their labor built.
22: Mitchell says America needs to invest in its workforce. Many of you are either laboring on this long Labor Day weekend or hopefully getting a much needed rest. For more stories of interest to the black community, log on to BINnews.com. You can also check us out on all social media platforms. I'm Mike Stevens on your home for Black News First, the Black Information Network.
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29: I'm Big Sue on the Black Information Network. Frederick McKinley Jones is the inventor of one of the most important inventions to modern agriculture, the refrigerated truck. He patented his refrigeration system in 1940. The system allowed perishable foods to be shipped to further distances and even overseas. It was installed in trucks, boats, planes, and boxcars and improved the worldwide food trade. Other concepts such as frozen foods, supermarkets, and container shipping were all derived from the work of Frederick Jones. And that's a fact. I'm Big Sue on the Black Information Network.
30: I'm Kevin Brown on your home for 24/7 News, the Black Information Network. And here's what's happening right now. Former First Lady Michelle Obama and the Obama Foundation are providing $500,000 to Chicago nonprofits that serve girls. The funds will come from the foundation's Girls Opportunity Alliance and will be distributed to 10 Chicago area nonprofit groups focusing on girls ages 10 to 19. One of the groups is Box United, which uses boxing to help girls build confidence and strength. Another organization is named Praise Productions Incorporated, which is a Bronzeville-based performing arts group. The Obama Foundation is a nonprofit collaborator of the Black Information Network. The San Francisco Democratic Party has raised the most money per resident and registered Democratic voter in California as it gears up for the 2026 election season, with $850,000 in donations as of September 1. The majority of donations came from three donors and political pressure groups supporting moderates backed by tech executives. The party's financial disclosures have drawn scrutiny, especially after controversial votes opposing the California billionaire tax and endorsing a supervisor candidate facing sexual assault allegations. Despite not being the richest local party in absolute terms, the San Francisco Dems lead in per Democrat fundraising, surpassing even the California Democratic Party. This Labor Day weekend, drivers are facing the highest gas prices ever, with a national average at $4.14 per gallon. In Washington state, the average price for regular gas is $5.48, and diesel is $6.81, significantly higher than the national average. Washington's high fuel prices are attributed to state taxes and fees, as well as the Climate Commitment Act passed in 2023. Despite calls for relief, there's little political interest in addressing the issue at the legislative level. Police are continuing to investigate a shooting in South Seattle that occurred Wednesday night, resulting in five houses and three cars being hit by bullets. Fortunately, no injuries were reported. Officers responded to reports of gunfire in the 2900 block of South Holly Street and found over 40 spent shell casings at the scene. The Gun Violence Reduction Unit is working to determine the motive behind the shooting and whether there were specific targets involved. And finally, from Northern California, Contra Costa Health is reporting an increase in COVID activity in the county and across the Bay Area, with a spike in cases shown in local wastewater data. Updated COVID vaccines for older adults and immunocompromised individuals have been approved by the FDA and are expected to be available soon. The county health officer recommends getting both COVID and flu vaccines, as receiving them together is safe. Vaccines can be obtained from healthcare providers, pharmacies, or Contra Costa Health's immunization clinics, with appointments encouraged for priority scheduling. For more news impacting the Black community, listen to the Black Information Network on the iHeartRadio app or log on to BINnews.com. I'm Kevin Brown on your home for Black News First, the Black Information Network.
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0: administration asking the Supreme Court to withhold delivery of some mail-in ballots. Democratic Representative Ted Lieu of California.
1: Leader Jeffries, earlier this year, established a task force with Ranking Member Joe Morelli to look at different scenarios where the Trump administration is going to try to suppress the vote of the American people. This is one of the scenarios that they envisioned.
0: The move escalates a legal fight just 2 months before the November midterm elections. The emergency appeal stems from President Trump's executive order from March, giving federal agencies a larger role in election administration and mail-in voting. The DOJ says the new rules involve only modest envelope design and addressee information requirements. Voting rights groups and 23 Democratic-led states say the president and postal service do not have authority to decide which ballots should be delivered to voters. An ICE agent is being federally charged with lying about events leading up to the shooting of a Venezuelan immigrant in the leg. Charges against Christian Castro are not yet publicly available, but CNN is reporting he's facing several counts of making false statements. This is the first time the Department of Justice has charged an officer for conduct on duty, as immigration operations have been happening nationwide. Vice President J.D. Vance won't say if the U.S. is planning to help the Iranian people overthrow the Islamic regime. Vance hosting the White House press briefing yesterday and was pressed on recent comments from President Trump, where he encouraged the Iranian people to rise up.
2: There are a lot of course, additional tools that we have at our disposal. Some of those the president will use and some of them he won't.
0: Vance said that he's not going to advertise what the U.S. is doing with Iran from a podium, and added that everything is on the table when it comes to Iran. The vice president said that any comments he could make would interfere with Trump's decision space when it comes to Iran. Dozens of nurses taking to the streets of Nairobi, Kenya. The workers are protesting over what they say is the government's failure to address longstanding labor grievances. The strike began in July, and now the president of Kenya's National Nurses Association is voicing concerns about the impact on patients, while the secretary general for Clinical Officers Associations is calling for immediate action. Discussions between the union and the council of governors have stalled, leading the nurses to intensify their protests along with the walkout. Stay informed, stay connected, and subscribe. Follow VIN News This Hour wherever you get your podcasts. 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
3: Here's what's trending this hour. A new congressional map aimed at helping Republicans in Missouri has been tossed out by the state Supreme Court. The court ordered the previous maps to be put back into effect for November's election. An ICE officer who shot a Venezuelan immigrant in Minnesota has reportedly been arrested by federal authorities in Texas. And Sean Diddy Combs' release date from federal prison is being moved up again. The hip-hop mogul is now expected to be released February 5th, 2028. I'm Amber Payton, and that's what's trending.
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3: Florida Memorial University is celebrating a historic milestone. The HBCU in Miami Gardens says fall enrollment has reached 2,556 students, the largest student body in the school's 147-year history, and a remarkable 100% increase from last year. University leaders say the growth reflects renewed confidence in the school's academic programs, campus investments, and leadership under President William McCormick, the first Florida Memorial alumnus to serve as president. HBCU Game Day reports officials say the enrollment surge was driven by expanded recruiting efforts, stronger community partnerships, and a focus on student success. They also stress that growth will not come at the expense of academic quality. At South Florida's only HBCU, Florida Memorial says the record-setting year represents more than just higher numbers. School leaders call it evidence of a major turnaround and a sign that the university is entering a new era of growth and stability. With the latest HBCU news, I'm Amber Payton on the Black Information Network and BINnews.com.

0: You Know, presented by iHeartRadio. You know, what you're listening to right now. 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
1: The opinions, beliefs, and viewpoints expressed in this commentary are those of the author and do not necessarily represent those of BIN and its founding partners and employees. Now it's time to bring the funk with Roland S. Martin.
2: How many times have y'all heard me say ballot always beats bucks? In Florida, U.S. Senate race, Alex Vindman raised $16.4 million, racked up numerous endorsements. State Representative Angie Nixon raised barely more than $1 million, and then she crushes him in the Democratic primary. I talked to her on Roland Martin Unfiltered about how she won.
3: This was all about good old grassroots organizing. And so I have been an organizer for nearly two decades here in the state of Florida, and I've built up a coalition all across the state of Florida. I don't know why people seem to forget that I have led statewide organizations working to build power in low-income and hardworking communities for nearly two decades. And we had a great message, and Ashley Moody and Donald Trump, they're so out of touch. And we were able to really talk about the issues that people cared about. The fact that they were working less and less and less and making more money and getting richer. And meanwhile, hardworking everyday people were working more and still struggling just to stay ahead. And so the people across the state of Florida, across this country, they are tired of the status quo. They are tired of the same old thing. They are tired of politicians that are only looking out for their billionaire friends and family and these corrupt corporations and campaign donors. They're ready for change and they trust me, right? Like, I have been doing the work for, again, nearly two decades. And so the people in the state of Florida trust me. I ran up numbers in Duval County where I'm from, 80%. I'm so happy that my county turned out for me. It was amazing.
2: And if we turn out in November, she could win. I'm Roland Martin of the Black Information Network.
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6: Alexandria Ikimoni on your home for Black News First, the Black Information Network. LSU could face severe consequences, including possible expulsion from its conference, as a fight over whether former professional athletes can return to college football heads to a Louisiana courtroom today. SEC lawyers and Commissioner Greg Sankey are expected to defend the conference's ban on professional players as at least two former NFL players seek to compete for LSU. The Tigers' head football coach says he has spoken with the team about the possibility of bringing players back.
7: I met with our leadership committee of our players, and I asked them, what's your team? What do you want to do? If these players are allowed to be added to rosters, what do you want to do? And every one of them was emphatic about they can help us win, bring them. Will football follow SEC orders? I said it earlier this morning when asked. Of course we will.
6: Fox 8 in New Orleans reports the controversy is drawing mixed reactions from members of the community to coaches of competing teams.
8: Playing Kevin's going to do what he want
9: to
8: do.
9: Oh, I like to, would like to see them. He get all them players.
10: It's just embarrassing.
8: He's going to find a loophole. You know it. He's going to find a loophole. He's going to try to play it.
10: I don't blame the kids and people trying to take advantage of the system. I just think it's embarrassing where we are with college football.
9: He need them players. I need them.
6: And the University of Tennessee chancellor told ESPN the conference will not budge on the issue, saying the SEC is enforcing a long-standing rule that prevents former NFL, NBA, or WNBA players from returning to use any remaining college eligibility. A push to ban nitrous oxide nationwide is gaining momentum on Capitol Hill after a safety bill cleared an initial vote on Tuesday. Parents from more than 20 states traveled to Washington Wednesday to advocate for the federal ban, including a Louisiana mother, Becky Strogner, who says people can simply cross state lines to get the drug, commonly known as Whippets.
11: You regulate my milk, you regulate my eggs, but this is not regulated. I just don't get it. We can't do this state to state. Louisiana's already proved it. They jumped up and they did it. But people are smart. They're going to just go to the next state and buy.
6: Louisiana banned nitrous oxide in 2024 after a Fox 8 investigation exposed abuse of the gas and how easily it could be purchased at gas stations and smoke shops. Congressman Kevin Mullen, who sponsors a nitrous oxide safety bill, says educating more people about the dangers could help build support for making a federal ban law. Shaquille O'Neal is participating in a free credit education event in Baton Rouge, Louisiana, this fall. Credit One Bank announced the upcoming event on Wednesday. College students are invited to the Real Credit Chat with O'Neal and Credit One Bank CMO Michael Coleman at Fred's Bar on Friday, November 6th. The two men will discuss credit education, common credit mistakes, and healthy financial habits. O'Neal is an LSU alumnus and a former NBA star. The Black man earned a second master's degree from LSU in May of this year. I'm Alexandria Ikemoni on your home for Black News First, the Black Information Network.
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16: New York's Black Attorney General Letitia James is issuing a nationwide consumer alert about student loan scams. James says scammers are taking advantage of recent changes to federal student loan programs by the Trump administration. That includes the SAVE payment plan being canceled and income-based plans being phased out. She warns that scammers are offering to help with loans for a fee. But here's what you need to know. There is no cost for federal student loan programs. So be suspicious of unsolicited phone calls, emails, and online ads that say they can help with student loans in exchange for payment. And lots of these fraudsters will try to create a false sense of urgency, prompting you to send money as quickly as you can. Remember, if the offer sounds too good to be true, it probably is. And this last part is really important. If you have a federal student loan, never share your federal student aid ID or login credentials with anyone. 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I'm Nicole Deal on your home for Black News First, the Black Information Network.
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17: And on your home for 24/7 news, the Black Information Network. As we've been reporting to you here on the Black Information Network, a young Haitian man living in Springfield, Ohio, committed suicide this week. The Ohio State Highway Patrol is confirming that 20-year-old Pierre Damas Bell died after being struck by a tractor trailer. Pierre's father says his son stopped his car on the freeway and purposefully walked into traffic after calling to tell him he was being bullied over his immigration status. Bell was a student at Wright State University near Springfield, Ohio. His friend and advocate, Yola Lamari, spoke on Bell at a recent press conference.
18: There is nothing illegal or criminalizing about Pierre Damas Bell. And it shouldn't have to get to this point for this administration to understand that there's blood on their hands.
17: Later in her comments, she criticized the Trump administration's handling of their immigration status policy.
18: There's nothing just about shackling people that have not ever committed a crime.
17: ICE says Bell was placed on an ankle monitor while he tried to fight his removal from the country. Governor Mike DeWine commented on the situation, calling Bell's death, as he put it, a horrible, horrible tragedy. More states are losing millions of dollars in federal funding for SNAP programs. In southern states like Arkansas, Mississippi, and Tennessee, the federal government currently covers 50% of the administrative costs, and the state covers 50%. Come October 1st, the federal government will cover 25%, and the state will cover 75%.
19: The feds are cutting back and making the states pay, pony up more of the share of the cost.
17: That's Tennessee State Representative Antonio Parkinson. The African-American Democratic state rep tells WHBQ he is encouraging families who rely on SNAP benefits to be vigilant.
19: Show up when you're supposed to show up. Renew, recertify when you're supposed to recertify. Make sure you follow all of the rules. They're going to be looking for fraud. They're going to be looking for anything that would disqualify somebody.
17: Tennessee and Mississippi have each set aside money to cover administrative costs. A spokesperson for Arkansas says the state continues to hold discussions on the funding, but that the cuts should not impact SNAP benefit eligibility, WHBQ says. I'm Mike Island on your home for Black News First, the Black Information Network. And now, here's your Healthy Minute. A serious health threat is continuing to spread across the United States. According to Fox 13, an infectious health specialist says most healthy people have little reason to worry. Candida auris, known as C. auris, is a type of yeast that can cause serious infection and can be difficult to treat because it is resistant to certain medications used to treat the infection. Dr. Shirin Mazumdar, an infectious disease specialist, tells WHBQ about the complexities of the fungus.
20: The fungus is quite unique in the sense that it is resistant to a lot of antifungal medications. And these are medications that we use to treat fungus infections. And that's why the treatment when somebody is infected with Candida auris can be complicated.
17: Dr. Mazumdar says medical care facilities are not immune in terms of spreading the fungus.
20: The fungus can actually stay on certain equipment or in certain settings for many weeks, so it is hard to remove once it's there.
17: And that's your Healthy Minute. I'm Mike Island on the Black Information Network.
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22: I'm Bill Black with another Bet You Didn't Know music fact. Okay, this is Patrice Rushens. And this was her big, big record, Forget Me Nots. But did you know there was a very, very, very big record written for Patrice Rushens that she declined? Let me explain. Okay, surely you know this song, right?

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3: I'm Amber Payton with BIN News Now. Vice President J.D. Vance says he cannot promise when gas prices will fall as U.S. military action in Iran continues.
4: Right now, there is no active shooting. I recognize there have been places where this is flared up.
3: Vance also questioned reports that U.S. strikes killed civilians at an Iranian wedding and declined to say whether Washington would help Iranians overthrow the regime. Los Angeles still has not released a report on an LAPD recruitment scandal involving racist, sexist, and homophobic comments by officers. Black Mayor Karen Bass says the review has taken too long and is ordering the city's personnel department to release it without further delay. And Black singer David's father has reportedly sold a Houston property and taken out a large loan ahead of the singer's trial. TMZ reports Dawood Burke sold one home for more than $200,000 and earlier borrowed nearly $140,000 against another property. Get BIN News Now on demand 24/7 on the iHeartRadio app.
5: I'm Vanessa Tyler on the Black Information Network, your home for Black News First. Right this second, a loved one waits while a member of the U.S. military serves our country. Those lonely days and nights, holding on until they come home, and with the U.S. at war, making some gone even longer. That prompted singer, songwriter, and creative soul Carl Brister to reimagine a classic in honor of those couples separated by deployment. Carl Brister, welcome back to the Black Information Network.
6: Thank you so much. I'm honored to be here.
5: Let's not keep the suspense. The song is Hello. Why that song and what prompted you to specifically think of those serving?
6: Well, I've loved that song since I was a kid. Those lyrics have stayed with me since I can remember. My dad brought home an old 100-year-old piano that was gifted to him by seniors who he helped move. And I would run home from school every day to play that piano. And Hello was one of the first songs I learned.
7: I've been alone with you inside my mind.
6: So many people love the classic version by Lionel Richie.
7: Hello. Is it me you're looking for?
6: But then when they hear this version, I get a lot of people who say thank you because it honors the original, but yet it takes on a whole new life and sound of its own.
5: What prompted you to specifically think of those serving?
6: When I began the visual for this single, we had just begun the direct conflict with Iran, and it moved so fast. And before you know it, there was talk of troops being deployed.
5: With that song, you created a cinematic experience. You star in the video as someone enlisted, telling a woman you're just getting to know you will be gone for a while.
8: Deployment? So when were you going to tell me you were in the military?
6: I didn't know how to tell you. I'm leaving tomorrow. 3 months. Look, I'm proud to serve my country. Then when I get back, I'll be waiting for you.
7: I want to start by saying I love you.
6: They have families, they have businesses and affairs that at the drop of a dime or at the moment's notice, they have to be willing to depart from and every day hope to get home to say hello again.
5: Carl Brister will honor military families at his upcoming event on September 12th in New York City. Go to carlbrister.com for more.
6: Thank you. Thank you again for having me.
5: I'm Vanessa Tyler on the Black Information Network, your home for Black News First.

album, he was accepting submissions of songs. Enter Brother Number Two. Brother Number Two submits a song for Brother Number One's album, but Brother Number One says, uh-uh, that's trash. So Brother

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3: 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Here's what's happening in your region right now. The future of the proposed I-77 South Express Lanes project remains uncertain, but the costs continue to grow. North Carolina transportation officials say nearly $70 million has already been spent on planning, engineering, consulting, and legal work tied to the project. The proposal would add toll lanes along an 11-mile stretch of I-77 between Uptown Charlotte and the South Carolina line.
4: I believe that there are individuals that are being forced to change their approach because of the cost.
3: But the project has faced significant opposition, including from the Mecklenburg County Black Political Caucus, who previously told WCNC Charlotte they argued the expansion could disproportionately impact historically Black neighborhoods and has pushed to halt the project.
4: Yet, because that upsets some individuals who are accustomed to getting their way, we are now having our municipality bodies to spend additional time on this. It's unnecessary. It is absolutely unnecessary. It's uncalled for. We need to move on.
3: Under the state budget, local governments could be required to repay those costs if they vote to cancel the project. Regional transportation leaders are expected to revisit the issue later this month. Black Maryland Attorney General Anthony Brown is applauding a ruling from the state's highest court that keeps a congressional redistricting amendment on the November ballot. The Maryland Supreme Court ruled Thursday that voters can decide the proposed constitutional amendment, although the language of the ballot question must be revised. Brown praised the attorneys and staff who defended the measure, saying the decision ensured Maryland voters, rather than the courts, will have the final say on the state's congressional redistricting process. Virginia Attorney General Jay Jones of Norfolk is highlighting several new efforts aimed at protecting Virginians. Jones, who is Black, recently launched a worker protection unit to investigate wage theft and worker exploitation, and a federal accountability unit to challenge federal actions he says could harm the Commonwealth. He's also touting a landmark settlement with Meta that will bring more than $353 million to Virginia. Virginia House Speaker Don Scott of Portsmouth is weighing in on the proposed $67 billion merger between Dominion Energy and Florida-based Next Era Energy, urging state regulators to make affordability their top priority. In a letter to the State Corporation Commission, Scott, who was Black, said the merger should not move forward if it results in higher costs for Virginia customers. He also called for protections for Virginia jobs, compliance with the state's clean energy goals, and safeguards to ensure data centers cover the infrastructure costs they create. If approved, the deal would create the largest electric utility in the nation. An HBCU Howard University doctoral student is receiving national recognition for research focused on Black youth and faith. Tribuana Jones, a fourth-year PhD student in Howard's Educational Leadership and Policy Program, has been awarded a prestigious Louisville Institute Dissertation Fellowship, a highly competitive honor given to just 10 scholars nationwide. The fellowship includes a $35,000 grant to support the final year for dissertation research. Jones is studying how Black students in urban public schools balance their faith with their academic experiences and why many feel unable to fully express that part of their identity in the classroom. I'm Amber Payton on your home for Black News First, the Black Information Network.
5: Most people know about Restaurant Week, but not everyone knows there's a Black Restaurant Week born in Houston, Texas in 2016 and is now spreading to cities across the country. It's more than just menus. It's a movement.
6: And so we really want to create something that was more all-inclusive to the creative things we were seeing happening in the food scene.
5: That's one of the three founders, Fallon Farrell.
6: As we've grown through the years, we've literally watched businesses start off as like a pop-up food tent and now having like two or three locations.
5: From soul food kitchens to hidden gem caterers, Black Restaurant Week shines a light where it's long been missing. It's helped generate tens of millions of dollars for Black-owned businesses, keeping legacies alive and creating new ones. And it's part of Black history still being written every time a diner takes that first bite. I'm Esther Dillard for the Black Information Network.
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0: 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I'm Charlamagne Tha God, host of the world's most dangerous morning show, The Breakfast Club, and my history lives here.
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5: It was an emotional scene outside a courtroom after a judge vacated a Black man's conviction in his son's death. Danielle Smith served 24 years in prison.
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6: The Grammy-winning singer, songwriter, and producer from Jackson, Mississippi, jazz legend Cassandra Wilson died this week at the age of 70.
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8: BIN News This Hour, I'm Terry McCready. The Trump administration asking the Supreme Court to withhold delivery of some mail-in ballots. Democratic Representative Ted Lieu of California.
9: Leader Jeffries, earlier this year, established a task force with ranking member Joe Morelli to look at different scenarios where the Trump administration is going to try to suppress the vote of the American people. This is one of the scenarios that they envisioned.
8: The move escalates a legal fight just 2 months before the November midterm elections. The emergency appeal stems from President Trump's executive order from March, giving federal agencies a larger role in election administration and mail-in voting. The DOJ says the new rules involve only modest envelope design and addressee information requirements. Voting rights groups and 23 Democratic-led states say the president and postal service do not have authority to decide which ballots should be delivered to voters. An ICE agent is being federally charged with lying about events leading up to the shooting of a Venezuelan immigrant in the leg. Charges against Christian Castro are not yet publicly available, but CNN is reporting he's facing several counts of making false statements. This is the first time the Department of Justice has charged an officer for conduct on duty, as immigration operations have been happening nationwide. Vice President J.D. Vance won't say if the U.S. is planning to help the Iranian people overthrow the Islamic regime. Vance hosting the White House press briefing yesterday and was pressed on recent comments from President Trump, where he encouraged the Iranian people to rise up.
10: There are a lot of course, additional tools that we have at our disposal. Some of those the president will use and some of them he won't.
8: Vance said that he's not going to advertise what the U.S. is doing with Iran from a podium and added that everything is on the table when it comes to Iran. The vice president said that any comments he could make would interfere with Trump's decision space when it comes to Iran. Dozens of nurses taking to the streets of Nairobi, Kenya. The workers are protesting over what they say is the government's failure to address longstanding labor grievances. The strike began in July, and now the president of Kenya's National Nurses Association is voicing concerns about the impact on patients, while the secretary general for Clinical Officers Associations is calling for immediate action. Discussions between the union and the council of governors have stalled, leading the nurses to intensify their protests along with the walkout. Stay informed, stay connected, and subscribe. 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
11: Here's what's trending this hour. An emergency hearing has wrapped up after the defense filed an appeal of the judge's decision to declare a mistrial in the Lindsey Clancy triple murder case in Massachusetts. New congressional district maps intended to benefit Republicans has been thrown out by the Missouri Supreme Court. The court ordered the previous maps to be put back into effect for November's election. And President Trump is demanding the Federal Reserve slash rates or else he'll cut off trade with countries that the U.S. has trade deficits with. I'm Amber Payton, and that's what's trending.
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12: Former NFL player Alphonso Smith Jr. has died in what authorities are investigating as an apparent suicide. Smith's body was reportedly found Wednesday at a housing community in Florida, hours after he posted a deeply troubling message on Facebook. Smith apologized to his family and friends and referred to struggles he had faced throughout his life. Smith was drafted in the second round by the Broncos in 2009. He played four seasons. He was inducted into the Wake Forest Sports Hall of Fame in 2021. September is National Suicide Prevention Awareness Month. Alphonso Smith Jr. was 40 years old. And the NBA is imposing sweeping penalties against the Clippers and Kawhi Leonard for violating the league's salary cap circumvention rules. The investigation found the Clippers helped Leonard obtain off-court income from companies doing business with the team, while Leonard violated league rules through conduct by his former business manager. The Clippers were fined $30 million in order to forfeit five first-round draft picks from 2029 to 2033. The team owner, the business operations president, and the basketball operations president received suspensions. Leonard was ordered to pay the league $700,000. With the latest in sports, I'm Misty Jordan on the Black Information Network, your home for Black News First.
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3: East Side to the Coast.
13: The SEC is not backing down. Southeastern Conference lawyers are appealing the judge's order that lets two former NFL players suit up for LSU. The league says a Louisiana court is unfairly blocking it from enforcing its own rules against pro athletes returning to campus. Former Cleveland Brown Daquan Wright told reporters at a news conference what he was looking forward to after a judge sided with players.
14: Just putting on a college uniform again and going out there and have fun and embracing my opportunity.
13: Daquan Wright and Xavier Harris were cut by their NFL teams last week. They've been practicing with the Tigers under a court order granting them a fifth year of eligibility under the NCAA's 5-for-5 model. Louisiana AG Liz Merle.
15: I think there were a lot of things that he said today that were rather offensive, starting with the fact that he said that he had never seen the rule today that we were discussing until today. I mean, there have been these lawsuits have been filed all over the country. It seems very disingenuous to me for the commissioner of the SEC to act like he has never seen this rule until today, or the entire NCAA manual that's in effect right now.
13: Meanwhile, a Black New Orleans family isn't just mourning their son's murder. They're demanding to know why his accused killers are being treated so differently by the courts. African-American honors graduate Ferdinand Woolens was shot at his own graduation party in May. He died 3 days later. Two of the three suspects charged in his death face identical charges, second-degree murder, but their bonds are nowhere close. $1 million for 17-year-old William West Jr., just $150,000 for 19-year-old Raquan Snyder. That gap is what pushed the victim's family to go public.
16: It's a slap in the face, not just to us, but to the detectives and the DA that's working tirelessly.
17: $150,000 bond
16: for second-degree
17: murder. It's just not sitting right.
13: New Orleans police say the search isn't over. They're looking for others involved in Woolen's killing. The federal government wants small farms competing with the big guys. President Trump signed an executive order Friday letting small and medium-sized farms and ranches process their own meat.
18: People have been asking for this change for decades, and we're getting it done.
13: Speaking from the Oval Office, Trump said the order answers farmers who've asked him to take on the handful of companies that control U.S. meat processing. Georgia's already ahead of this fight. The state's one of 11 nationwide where state-inspected processors can sell their meat across state lines. Last month, Trump paused higher tariffs on ground beef imports for 90 days, an effort to lower beef prices and give ranchers time to rebuild their herds. And finally, federal background checks for guns and gun gear are moving faster than ever nationwide. New ATF data shows electronic approvals averaged just 9 days in July, down from the months-long waits buyers used to face. That speed is driving a surge in demand for regulated gear like silencers. Georgia's riding that wave. That state saw federal background checks for gear jump almost 56% from July to August. the third highest increase in the country, according to the National Shooting Sports Foundation. I'm Esther Dillard on your home for Black News First, the Black Information Network.
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2: Jay-Z surprised fans in London this week with an unannounced appearance at his immersive Blueprint pop-up experience in Trafalgar Square. The week-long activation celebrates 30 years of Jay-Z's career and the 25th anniversary of his classic album, The Blueprint. The exhibit features large-scale installations and vintage televisions, playing music videos, performances, and cultural moments from 2001. And Dwayne Keefe Davis says he plans to appeal his conviction in the murder of rap icon Tupac Shakur. A Las Vegas jury found the 63-year-old guilty of first-degree murder with the use of a deadly weapon after a trial that featured testimony from 27 witnesses. Jurors deliberated for about 90 minutes before returning the guilty verdict. Prosecutors argue Davis orchestrated the 1996 drive-by shooting after Tupac and members of his entourage fought with Davis's nephew, Orlando Baby Lane Anderson, at the MGM Grand just hours before. Moments after the verdict was read, Davis reportedly told the court he intends to appeal the decision. With the latest in entertainment at 17 and 47 minutes past each hour, I'm Bree Wood on the Black Information Network, your home for Black news first.
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4: 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Provident Hospital and Training School for Nurses, the first Black-owned and operated interracial hospital in America, was founded in 1891 by Dr. Daniel Hale Williams. Black patients were denied admission to white hospitals. Therefore, Black physicians could not treat their patients. Hale, who co-founded the National Medical Association, the largest and oldest organization for African-American physicians, was the first African-American admitted to the American College of Surgeons. And that's a fact. I'm Big Sue on the Black Information Network.
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6: On your home for 24/7 news, the Black Information Network. Here's what's happening in your region right now. The New Orleans Police Department says they're lacking an appropriate number of cops on the street, so they're using drones to fill in the gaps. NOPD Superintendent Ann Kirkpatrick says her magic number is 1,200 cops on the street, but she says she's still a couple of hundred off, even with the current recruit class. Kirkpatrick also says drones can make it to the scene of a call faster than a police car. Her statements come as citizens and the ACLU ask for a third-party entity to provide oversight for drones. And keep in mind, many Black residents are pushing back against the drones because they're afraid of over-policing in the community.
7: I was at the light bill with my daughter. She got a call that the roof caved in. And my son-in-law was talking about the baby. Don't know if the baby okay or not. And I called 911.
6: That's Tracy Nylon, one Detroit Black woman who says her daughter is dealing with tree damage after a tornado rammed through Detroit. It's the first time a tornado has touched down in the area for 30 years. One hasn't been seen since 1997, according to the Weather Center. Now, that storm knocked power out to hundreds of thousands, and crews are now having to cut through trees to reach the lines, and that could take days. Well, Victor Glover, the Black man and pilot from the Artemis II space mission, was among the astronauts who visited New Orleans this week. Their actual mission was to head to NASA's Michoud Assembly Facility and thank the workers there in person for their help building NASA's spacecrafts. Here's Fox 8.
8: I know you guys are really grateful that we are here, not as grateful as we are that you are here.
6: You see, the Michoud facility built several important parts for the spacecraft they traveled on. Here's Hansel Gill, the director of NASA Michoud, who's a Black man.
9: We build the core stage, which is the primary propulsion system, the backbone of the rocket. It powers the rocket for the first 8 minutes of flight. We build the structural assembly for the crew module. So the crew is actually operating inside the structure that is built in this facility.
6: I'm Tammy Eswick on your home for 24/7 News, the Black Information Network. Now here's your Washington Roundup.
10: The Trump administration is asking the Supreme Court to withhold delivery of some mail ballots. The move escalates a legal fight just 2 months before the November midterm elections. The emergency appeal stems from President Trump's executive order from March that gave federal agencies a larger role in election administration and mail voting. The Justice Department says the new rules involve only modest envelope design and addressee information requirements. Vice President J.D. Vance won't say if the U.S. has plans to help the Iranian people overthrow the Islamic regime. Vance hosted the White House press briefing and was pressed on recent comments from President Trump, where he encouraged the Iranian people to rise up.
11: There are a lot of course, additional tools that we have at our disposal. Some of those the president will use and some of them he won't.
10: Vance is saying very little to advertise what the U.S. is doing with Iran from a podium. And that's your Washington Roundup. I'm Mike Moore on your home for 24/7 News, the Black Information Network.
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12: On August 7th, 1948, Alice Coachman made history as the first black woman to win an Olympic gold medal. Her victory in the high jump at the London Olympic Summer Games cemented her legacy as a trailblazer in sports and beyond. Coachman was born in Albany, Georgia in 1923 and grew up in the segregated South where opportunities for black athletes, particularly women, were scarce. Despite these challenges, her determination was undeniable. She trained barefoot on dirt roads with homemade equipment, proving that passion can overcome the biggest obstacles. At the 1948 Olympics, Coachman's high jump cleared the bar at 5'6" 1/8", and she became the first black woman to win a gold medal. Beyond the track, Coachman became a role model and advocate for young athletes, encouraging them to pursue their dreams, regardless of any barriers along the way. As we celebrate all of our country's gold medal winners, let's also take a moment to remember Alice Coachman, the first black woman to win an Olympic gold medal. This is Bree Wood for the Black Information Network.
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13: The U.S. Mint released $1 gold-colored coins into circulation on Wednesday, featuring President Trump's likeness. The coins were released into circulation at noon and sold out within hours. On the head side of the coin is a portrait of Trump along with the engravings Liberty, In God We Trust, and 1776 to 2026. On the tail side of the coin is the presidential seal. The coin was struck to honor America's 250th birthday. Meanwhile, President Donald Trump says this summer's World Cup added $18 billion to the U.S. economy, and he wants to keep the tourism boom going.
14: I'm thrilled to report that 91% of the recent international visitors said they were satisfied with their trip to the United States, and I don't know what about the other 9%. I'm trying to figure why we're there.
13: Trump recently made the comments from the Oval Office while speaking with travel and leisure executives. Money News at 24 and 54 minutes past each hour. I'm Nicole Deal on your home for Black News First, the Black Information Network.
15: I'm Amber Payton with BIN News Now. Vice President J.D. Vance says he's extremely skeptical of reports that U.S. forces killed four Iranian civilians at a wedding.
16: When our military makes mistakes, they learn from them to try to get better from them, so we're investigating it very fully.
15: Vance questioned the reliability of Iranian state media and said the deaths have not been independently confirmed. Black Chicago Mayor Brandon Johnson says the city is facing a projected $882 million budget deficit for 2027, about $284 million less than last year's forecast. Johnson will unveil his proposal next month and has not ruled out a property tax increase or corporate head tax. And Lionel Richie is back home in Los Angeles and reportedly doing well after being hospitalized following a recent performance. The 77-year-old singer was admitted to intensive care for cardiac testing after reportedly needing a chair to finish his final song. Get BIN News Now on demand 24/7 on the iHeartRadio app.
5: I'm Mike Stevens on your home for Black News First, the Black Information Network. Here's your top stories this hour. We now know more about the victim of a horrible crash in Miami, Florida. Video shows one car being flipped over during the collision. And in that crash, an officer was hurt and black neighbors witnessed everything that happened.
17: I just heard boom, boom. Then they had another guy was trapped in there. It was everybody, the police, and they were trying to get him out of the car. And it took a while, but they couldn't get him out. So I said, oh, my goodness. My son said, he's not going to live.
5: Well, we now know the victim who died in that car crash was a well-known black artist named Stephen Davis. He lived in the Bahamas, but was in Miami to celebrate what would have been his 55th birthday. When word reached that Caribbean island about his death, politicians and people he had done artwork for were shocked. One friend telling NBC 6 TV in Miami why he was so highly thought of.
18: I don't know anyone who has anything negative to say in the Bahamas about Stephen because his legacy hits so many different generations. You know, you could be 30 years old, you could be 60 years old, and you would have come in contact with Stephen and you would have something positive to say about him.
5: The suspect in the crash was trying to escape from police and has been arrested. A black Texas family of 11 is glad to be alive after a huge fire ripped through a loved one's Dallas area home.
19: Me and my older sister, it was us and our 8 kids. I have 4, she has 4.
5: Desiree Crowley tells NBC TV she and her older sister moved from Atlanta to Texas 3 weeks ago to live with their mom. Most of them were in the house when the fire started. They all got out except initially an autistic nephew.
19: Where's Keenan? Where's Keenan? So I run in the house. My oldest son, my 15-year-old, he runs in the house right behind me.
5: They ran in and got the 11-year-old boy, so there was no loss of life. The family has been staying at a hotel while trying to raise money online for housing and other essentials. Well, the hope is all BIN listeners will have an enjoyable and safe holiday weekend. But according to South Florida labor leaders, working families in this country, many of whom are black, are feeling the financial pinch. Black South Florida AFL-CIO President Jeffrey Mitchell says hardworking people are struggling because of the rising costs of housing, groceries, gas, childcare, and health care.
20: People are working and working hard and still can't afford to live in this community their labor built.
5: Mitchell says America needs to invest in its workforce. Many of you are either laboring on this long Labor Day weekend or hopefully getting a much needed rest. For more stories of interest to the black community, log on to BINnews.com. You can also check us out on all social media platforms. I'm Mike Stevens on your home for Black News First, the Black Information Network.
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21: East side to the coast.
22: In 2019, marine scientists discovered the remains of the Clotilda at the bottom of Alabama's Mobile River. The Clotilda is believed to be the last known intact U.S. slave ship. In 1860, the Clotilda smuggled 110 Africans to Alabama, decades after the importation of slaves was outlawed in the United States. To hide the crime, the ship's captain, William Foster, burned and sunk the ship. Surviving ancestors of that final harrowing journey went on to establish Africatown, which still exists today. In her best-selling book, Barracoon, released in 2018, Zora Neale Hurston tells the story of Cudjoe Lewis, the last enslaved African on the Clotilda. The book details Lewis's experiences aboard the slave ship and his role in founding Africatown. Lewis died in 1935 at the age of 94. Africatown and the Clotilda are an intricate part of the national conversation about reparations, highlighting the lasting legacy of this dark chapter in American history. I'm Andrea Coleman on the Black Information Network.
23: I'm Kevin Brown on your home for 24/7 News, the Black Information Network. And here's what's happening right now. Former First Lady Michelle Obama and the Obama Foundation are providing $500,000 to Chicago nonprofits that serve girls. The funds will come from the foundation's Girls Opportunity Alliance and will be distributed to 10 Chicago area nonprofit groups focusing on girls ages 10 to 19. One of the groups is Box United, which uses boxing to help girls build confidence and strength. Another organization is named Praise Productions Incorporated, which is a Bronzeville-based performing arts group. The Obama Foundation is a nonprofit collaborator of the Black Information Network. The San Francisco Democratic Party has raised the most money per resident and registered Democratic voter in California as it gears up for the 2026 election season, with $850,000 in donations as of September 1. The majority of donations came from three donors and political pressure groups supporting moderates backed by tech executives. The party's financial disclosures have drawn scrutiny, especially after controversial votes opposing the California billionaire tax and endorsing a supervisor candidate facing sexual assault allegations. Despite not being the richest local party in absolute terms, the San Francisco Dems lead in per Democrat fundraising, surpassing even the California Democratic Party. This Labor Day weekend, drivers are facing the highest gas prices ever, with the national average at $4.14 per gallon. In Washington state, the average price for regular gas is $5.48, and diesel is $6.81, significantly higher than the national average. Washington's high fuel prices are attributed to state taxes and fees, as well as the Climate Commitment Act passed in 2023. Despite calls for relief, there's little political interest in addressing the issue at the legislative level. Police are continuing to investigate a shooting in South Seattle that occurred Wednesday night, resulting in five houses and three cars being hit by bullets. Fortunately, no injuries were reported. Officers responded to reports of gunfire in the 2900 block of South Holly Street and found over 40 spent shell casings at the scene. The Gun Violence Reduction Unit is working to determine the motive behind the shooting and whether there were specific targets involved. And finally, from Northern California, Contra Costa Health is reporting an increase in COVID activity in the county and across the Bay Area, with a spike in cases shown in local wastewater data. Updated COVID vaccines for older adults and immunocompromised individuals have been approved by the FDA and are expected to be available soon. The county health officer recommends getting both COVID and flu vaccines, as receiving them together is safe. Vaccines can be obtained from healthcare providers, pharmacies, or Contra Costa Health's immunization clinics, with appointments encouraged for priority scheduling. For more news impacting the Black community, listen to the Black Information Network on the iHeartRadio app or log on to BINnews.com. I'm Kevin Brown on your home for Black News First, the Black Information Network.
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6: east side to the coast.
7: Lance Bottoms and Rick Jackson, her Republican opponent in Georgia's governor's race.
6: Happens here.
8: Many of the charges that are on the IRENA laws list has led to no bond or high bonds.
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7: The United Nations calling on Haitian authorities to step up protections of civilians. This after armed gang members killed over 40 people.
6: The Black Information Network.
7: BIN News this hour. I'm Terry McCready. The Trump administration.

0: March, giving federal agencies a larger role in election administration and mail-in voting. The DOJ says the new rules involve only modest envelope design and addressee information requirements. Voting rights groups and 23 Democratic-led states say the president and postal service do not have authority to decide which ballots should be delivered to voters. An ICE agent is being federally charged with lying about events leading up to the shooting of a Venezuelan immigrant in the leg. Charges against Christian Castro are not yet publicly available, but CNN is reporting he's facing several counts of making false statements. This is the first time the Department of Justice has charged an officer for conduct on duty, as immigration operations have been happening nationwide. Vice President J.D. Vance won't say if the U.S. is planning to help the Iranian people overthrow the Islamic regime. Vance hosting the White House press briefing yesterday and was pressed on recent comments from President Trump, where he encouraged the Iranian people to rise up.
1: There are a lot of course, additional tools that we have at our disposal. Some of those the president will use and some of them he won't.
0: Vance said that he's not going to advertise what the U.S. is doing with Iran from a podium and added that everything is on the table when it comes to Iran. The vice president said that any comments he could make would interfere with Trump's decision space when it comes to Iran. Dozens of nurses taking to the streets of Nairobi, Kenya. The workers are protesting over what they say is the government's failure to address longstanding labor grievances. The strike began in July, and now the president of Kenya's National Nurses Association is voicing concerns about the impact on patients, while the secretary general for Clinical Officers Associations is calling for immediate action. Discussions between the union and the council of governors have stalled, leading the nurses to intensify their protests along with the walkout. Stay informed, stay connected, and subscribe. Follow VIN News this hour wherever you get your podcasts. I'm Terry McCready for the Black Information Network.
2: Here's what's trending this hour. A new congressional map aimed at helping Republicans in Missouri has been tossed out by the state Supreme Court. The court ordered the previous maps to be put back into effect for November's election. An ICE officer who shot a Venezuelan immigrant in Minnesota has reportedly been arrested by federal authorities in Texas. And Sean Diddy Combs' release date from federal prison is being moved up again. The hip-hop mogul is now expected to be released February 5th, 2028. I'm Amber Payton, and that's what's trending.
3: 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Eye on HBCUs. Covering the latest news, sports, and events at our historically black colleges and universities.
2: Florida Memorial University is celebrating a historic milestone. The HBCU in Miami Gardens says fall enrollment has reached 2,556 students, the largest student body in the school's 147-year history and a remarkable 100% increase from last year. University leaders say the growth reflects renewed confidence in the school's academic programs, campus investments, and leadership under President William McCormick, the first Florida Memorial alumnus to serve as president. HBCU Game Day reports officials say the enrollment surge was driven by expanded recruiting efforts, stronger community partnerships, and a focus on student success. They also stress that growth will not come at the expense of academic quality. At South Florida's only HBCU, Florida Memorial says the record-setting year represents more than just higher numbers. School leaders call it evidence of a major turnaround and a sign that the university is entering a new era of growth and stability. With the latest HBCU news, I'm Amber Payton on the Black Information Network and BINnews.com.
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1: The opinions, beliefs, and viewpoints expressed in this commentary are those of the author and do not necessarily represent those of BIN and its founding partners and employees. Now it's time to bring the funk with Roland S. Martin.
2: How many times have y'all heard me say ballot always beats bucks? In Florida, U.S. Senate race, Alex Vindman raised $16.4 million, racked up numerous endorsements. State Representative Angie Nixon raised barely more than $1 million, and then she crushes him in the Democratic primary. I talked to her on Roland Martin Unfiltered about how she won.
3: This was all about good old grassroots organizing. And so I have been an organizer for nearly 2 decades here in the state of Florida, and I've built up a coalition all across the state of Florida. I don't know why people seem to forget that I have led statewide organizations working to build power in low-income and hardworking communities for nearly 2 decades. And we had a great message, and Ashley Moody and Donald Trump, they're so out of touch. And we were able to really talk about the issues that people cared about. The fact that they were working less and less and less and making more money and getting richer. And meanwhile, hardworking everyday people were working more and still struggling just to stay ahead. And so the people across the state of Florida, across this country, they are tired of the status quo. They are tired of the same old thing. They are tired of politicians that are only looking out for their billionaire friends and family and these corrupt corporations and campaign donors. They're ready for change and they trust me, right? Like, I have been doing the work for, again, nearly 2 decades. And so the people in the state of Florida trust me. I ran up numbers in Duval County where I'm from, 80%. I'm so happy that my county turned out for me. It was amazing.
2: And if we turn out in November, she could win. I'm Roland Martin of the Black Information Network.
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5: Alexandria Iacomone on your home for black news first, the Black Information Network. LSU could face severe consequences, including possible expulsion from its conference, as a fight over whether former professional athletes can return to college football heads to a Louisiana courtroom today. SEC lawyers and Commissioner Greg Sankey are expected to defend the conference's ban on professional players as at least 2 former NFL players seek to compete for LSU. The Tigers' head football coach says he has spoken with the team about the possibility of bringing players back.
6: I met with our leadership committee of our players, and I asked them, what's your team? What do you want to do? If these players are allowed to be added to rosters, what do you want to do? And every one of them was emphatic about they can help us win, bring them. Will football follow SEC orders? I said it earlier this morning when asked. Of course we will.
5: Fox 8 in New Orleans reports the controversy is drawing mixed reactions from members of the community to coaches of competing teams.
7: Playing Kiff gonna do what he wanna do.
8: Oh, we'd like to see them. He get all them players.
9: It's just embarrassing.
7: He gonna find a loophole. You know it. He gonna find a loophole. He gonna try to play it.
9: I don't blame the kids. People trying to take advantage of the system. I just think it's embarrassing where we are with college football.
8: You need them players. I need them.
5: And the University of Tennessee chancellor told ESPN the conference will not budge on the issue, saying the SEC is enforcing a longstanding rule that prevents former NFL, NBA, or WNBA players from returning to use any remaining college eligibility. A push to ban nitrous oxide nationwide is gaining momentum on Capitol Hill after a safety bill cleared an initial vote on Tuesday. Parents from more than 20 states traveled to Washington Wednesday to advocate for the federal ban, including a Louisiana mother, Becky Strogner, who says people can simply cross state lines to get the drug, commonly known as Whippets.
10: You regulate my milk, you regulate my eggs, but this is not regulated. I just don't get it. We can't do this state to state. Louisiana's already proved it. They jumped up and they did it. But people are smart. They're going to just go to the next state and buy it.
5: Louisiana banned nitrous oxide in 2024 after a Fox 8 investigation exposed abuse of the gas and how easily it could be purchased at gas stations and smoke shops. Congressman Kevin Mullen, who sponsors a nitrous oxide safety bill, says educating more people about the dangers could help build support for making a federal ban law. Shaquille O'Neal is participating in a free credit education event in Baton Rouge, Louisiana this fall. Credit One Bank announced the upcoming event on Wednesday. College students are invited to the Real Credit Chat with O'Neal and Credit One Bank CMO Michael Coleman at Fred's Bar on Friday, November 6th. The two men will discuss credit education, common credit mistakes, and healthy financial habits. O'Neal is an LSU alumnus and a former NBA star. The black man earned a second master's degree from LSU in May of this year. I'm Alexandria Ikemoni on your home for Black News First, the Black Information Network.
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12: Ford Motor Company is paying $2.3 million to settle harassment claims at its Hamburg, New York plant.
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14: These kinds of shenanigans are direct violations of both the Civil Rights Act and the John Lewis Voting Rights Bill. So the dirty tricks of the past have been brought present.
11: If it's important to the black community.
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16: New York's Black Attorney General Letitia James is issuing a nationwide consumer alert about student loan scams. James says scammers are taking advantage of recent changes to federal student loan programs by the Trump administration. That includes the Save Payment Plan being canceled and income-based plans being phased out. She warns that scammers are offering to help with loans for a fee. But here's what you need to know. There is no cost for federal student loan programs. So be suspicious of unsolicited phone calls, emails, and online ads that say they can help with student loans in exchange for payment. And lots of these fraudsters will try to create a false sense of urgency, prompting you to send money as quickly as you can. Remember, if the offer sounds too good to be true, it probably is. And this last part is really important. If you have a federal student loan, never share your federal student aid ID or login credentials with anyone. 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
17: Your home for 24/7 news, the Black Information Network. As we've been reporting to you here on the Black Information Network, a young Haitian man living in Springfield, Ohio, committed suicide this week. The Ohio State Highway Patrol is confirming that 20-year-old Pierre Damas Bell died after being struck by a tractor trailer. Pierre's father says his son stopped his car on the freeway and purposefully walked into traffic after calling to tell him he was being bullied over his immigration status. Bell was a student at Wright State University near Springfield, Ohio. His friend and advocate, Yola Lamari, spoke on Bell at a recent press conference.
18: There is nothing illegal or criminalizing about Pierre Damas Bell. And it shouldn't have to get to this point for this administration to understand that there's blood on their hands.
17: Later in her comments, she criticized the Trump administration's handling of their immigration status policy.
18: There's nothing just about shackling people that have not ever committed a crime.
17: ICE says Bell was placed on an ankle monitor while he tried to fight his removal from the country. Governor Mike DeWine commented on the situation, calling Bell's death, as he put it, a horrible, horrible tragedy. More states are losing millions of dollars in federal funding for SNAP programs. In southern states like Arkansas, Mississippi, and Tennessee, the federal government currently covers 50% of the administrative costs, and the state covers 50%. Come October 1st, the federal government will cover 25%, and the state will cover 75%.
19: The feds are cutting back and making the states pay pony up more of the share of the cost.
17: That's Tennessee State Representative Antonio Parkinson. The African-American Democratic state rep tells WHBQ he is encouraging families who rely on SNAP benefits to be vigilant.
19: Show up when you're supposed to show up. Renew, recertify when you're supposed to recertify. Make sure you follow all of the rules. They're going to be looking for fraud. They're going to be looking for anything that would disqualify somebody.
17: Tennessee and Mississippi have each set aside money to cover administrative costs. A spokesperson for Arkansas says the state continues to hold discussions on the funding, but that the cuts should not impact SNAP benefit eligibility, WHBQ says. I'm Mike Island on your home for Black News First, the Black Information Network. And now, here's your Healthy Minute. A serious health threat is continuing to spread across the United States. According to Fox 13, an infectious health specialist says most healthy people have little reason to worry. Candida auris, known as C. auris, is a type of yeast that can cause serious infection and can be difficult to treat because it is resistant to certain medications used to treat the infection. Dr. Shirin Mazumdar, an infectious disease specialist, tells WHBQ about the complexities of the fungus.
13: The fungus is quite unique in the sense that it is resistant to a lot of antifungal medications. And these are medications that we use to treat fungus infections. And that's why the treatment when somebody is infected with Candida auris can be complicated.
17: Dr. Mazumdar says medical care facilities are not immune in terms of spreading the fungus.
13: The fungus can actually stay on certain equipment or in certain settings for many, many weeks. So it is hard to remove once it's there.
17: And that's your Healthy Minute. I'm Mike Island on the Black Information Network.
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21: 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So the next time you watch Sesame Street, remember the lasting impact it had on the educational training of black children to see themselves as smart, capable, worthy of learning. It's not just a show, it's history in the making. I'm Vanessa Tyler on the Black Information Network.
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25: I'm Amber Payton with BIN News Now. Vice President J.D. Vance says he cannot promise when gas prices will fall as U.S. military action in Iran continues.
26: Right now, there is no active shooting. I recognize there have been places where this is flared up.
25: Vance also questioned reports that U.S. strikes killed civilians at an Iranian wedding and declined to say whether Washington would help Iranians overthrow the regime. Los Angeles still has not released a report on an LAPD recruitment scandal involving racist, sexist, and homophobic comments by officers. Black Mayor Karen Bass says the review has taken too long and is ordering the city's personnel department to release it without further delay. And black singer David's father has reportedly sold a Houston property and taken out a large loan ahead of the singer's trial. TMZ reports Dawood Burke sold one home for more than $200,000 and earlier borrowed nearly $140,000 against another property. Get BIN News Now on demand 24/7 on the iHeartRadio app.
27: I'm Vanessa Tyler on the Black Information Network, your home for black news first. Right this second, a loved one waits while a member of the U.S. military serves our country. Those lonely days and nights, holding on until they come home, and with the U.S. at war, making some gone even longer. That prompted singer, songwriter, and creative soul Carl Brister to reimagine a classic in honor of those couples separated by deployment. Carl Brister, welcome back to the Black Information Network.
28: Thank you so much. I'm honored to be here.
27: Let's not keep the suspense. The song is Hello. Why that song and what prompted you to specifically think of those serving?
28: Well, I've loved that song since I was a kid. Those lyrics have stayed with me since I can remember. My dad brought home an old 100-year-old piano that was gifted to him by seniors who he helped move. And I would run home from school every day to play that piano. And Hello was one of the first songs I learned.
29: I've been alone with you inside my mind.
28: So many people love the classic version by Lionel Richie.
29: Hello. Is it me you're
28: they hear this version, I get a lot of people who say thank you because it honors the original, but yet it takes on a whole new life and sound of its own.
27: What prompted you to specifically think of those serving?
28: When I began the visual for this single, we had just begun the direct conflict with Iran, and it moved so fast that before you know it, there was talk of troops being deployed.
27: With that song, you created a cinematic experience. You star in the video as someone enlisted, telling a woman you're just getting to know you will be gone for a while.
0: Deployment? So when were you going to tell me you were in the military?
1: I didn't know how to tell you. I'm leaving tomorrow. 3 months. Look, I'm proud to serve my country. And when I get back, I'll be waiting for you.
29: I love you.
28: They have families. They have businesses and affairs that at the drop of a dime or at the moment's notice, they have to be willing to depart from and every day hope to get home to say hello again.
2: Carl Brister will honor military families at his upcoming event on September 12th in New York City. Go to carlbrister.com for more.
28: Thank you. Thank you again for having me.
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3: Welcome to the journey around America where we visit iconic locations connected to Black history. 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The Apollo Theater opened its doors in 1914 as a burlesque theater, but soon became the premier showplace for live musical entertainment. The theater became famous for Amateur Night, a weekly talent show that launched the careers of stars like Lauryn Hill and the Jackson 5.
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25: I'm Amber Payton on your home for 24/7 News, the Black Information Network. Here's what's happening in your region right now. The future of the proposed I-77 South Express Lanes project remains uncertain, but the costs continue to grow. North Carolina transportation officials say nearly $70 million has already been spent on planning, engineering, consulting, and legal work tied to the project. The proposal would add toll lanes along an 11-mile stretch of I-77 between Uptown Charlotte and the South Carolina line.
8: I believe that there are individuals that are being forced to, you know, to change their approach because of the cost.
25: But the project has faced significant opposition, including from the Mecklenburg County Black Political Caucus, who previously told WCNC Charlotte they argued the expansion could disproportionately impact historically Black neighborhoods and has pushed to halt the project.
8: Yet, because that upsets some individuals who are accustomed to getting their way, we are now having our municipality bodies to spend additional time on this. It's unnecessary. It is absolutely unnecessary. It's uncalled for. We need to move on.
25: Under the state budget, local governments could be required to repay those costs if they vote to cancel the project. Regional transportation leaders are expected to revisit the issue later this month. Black Maryland Attorney General Anthony Brown is applauding a ruling from the state's highest court that keeps a congressional redistricting amendment on the November ballot. The Maryland Supreme Court ruled Thursday that voters can decide the proposed constitutional amendment, although the language of the ballot question must be revised. Brown praised the attorneys and staff who defended the measure, saying the decision ensures ensures mail-in voters rather than the courts will have the final say on the state's congressional redistricting process. Virginia Attorney General Jay Jones of Norfolk is highlighting several new efforts aimed at protecting Virginians. Jones, who is Black, recently launched a worker protection unit to investigate wage theft and worker exploitation and a federal accountability unit to challenge federal actions he says could harm the Commonwealth. He's also touting a landmark settlement with Meta that will bring more than $353 million to Virginia. Virginia House Speaker Don Scott of Portsmouth is weighing in on the proposed $67 billion merger between Dominion Energy and Florida-based Next Era Energy, urging state regulators to make affordability their top priority. In a letter to the State Corporation Commission, Scott, who is Black, said the merger should not move forward if it results in higher costs for Virginia customers. He also called for protections for Virginia jobs, compliance with the state's clean energy goals, and safeguards to ensure data centers cover the infrastructure costs they create. If approved, the deal would create the largest electric utility in the nation. An HBCU Howard University doctoral student is receiving national recognition for research focused on Black youth and faith. Tribuana Jones, a fourth-year PhD student in Howard's Educational Leadership and Policy Program, has been awarded a prestigious Louisville Institute Dissertation Fellowship, a highly competitive honor given to just 10 scholars nationwide. The fellowship includes a $35,000 grant to support the final year of her dissertation research. Jones is studying how Black students in urban public schools balance their faith with their academic experiences and why many feel unable to fully express that part of their identity in the classroom. I'm Amber Payton on your home for Black News First, the Black Information Network.
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9: I'm Bill Black with another Bet You Didn't Know music fact. How many times have you seen the Temptations movie and said this line?
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3: Lawyers say the fight over Carmelo Anthony's conviction will continue, even though he's been denied a new trial.
1: Happens here.
4: An investigation is now underway in Chicago following a mass shooting there. Authorities say the incident happened as officers were trying to disperse a large crowd.
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5: R&B legend Gladys Knight says she is going to be performing less. The 7-time Grammy Award winner and Kennedy Center honoree also thanked her fans.
1: It's the Black Information Network.
6: VIN News this hour, I'm Terry McCready. The Trump administration asking the Supreme Court to withhold delivery of some mail-in ballots. Democratic Representative Ted Lieu of California.
7: Leader Jeffries, earlier this year, established a task force with Ranking Member Joe Morelli to look at different scenarios where the Trump administration is going to try to suppress the vote of the American people. This is one of the scenarios that they envisioned.
6: The move escalates a legal fight just 2 months before the November midterm elections. The emergency appeal stems from President Trump's executive order from March, giving federal agencies a larger role in election administration and mail-in voting. The DOJ says the new rules involve only modest envelope design and addressee information requirements. Voting rights groups and 23 Democratic-led states say the president and postal service do not have authority to decide which ballots should be delivered to voters. An ICE agent is being federally charged with lying about events leading up to the shooting of a Venezuelan immigrant in the leg. Charges against Christian Castro are not yet publicly available, but CNN is reporting he's facing several counts of making false statements. This is the first time the Department of Justice has charged an officer for conduct on duty, as immigration operations have been happening nationwide. Vice President J.D. Vance won't say if the U.S. is planning to help the Iranian people overthrow the Islamic regime. Vance hosting the White House press briefing yesterday and was pressed on recent comments from President Trump, where he encouraged the Iranian people to rise up.
8: There are a lot of course, additional tools that we have at our disposal. Some of those the president will use and some of them he won't.
6: Vance said that he's not going to advertise what the U.S. is doing with Iran from a podium and added that everything is on the table when it comes to Iran. The vice president said that any comments he could make would interfere with Trump's decision space when it comes to Iran. Dozens of nurses taking to the streets of Nairobi, Kenya. The workers are protesting over what they say is the government's failure to address longstanding labor grievances. The strike began in July, and now the president of Kenya's National Nurses Association is voicing concerns about the impact on patients, while the secretary general for Clinical Officers Associations is calling for immediate action. Discussions between the union and the council of governors have stalled, leading the nurses to intensify their protests along with the walkout. Stay informed, stay connected, and subscribe. Follow VIN News this hour wherever you get your podcasts. I'm Terry McCready for the Black Information Network.
9: Here's what's trending this hour. An emergency hearing has wrapped up after the defense filed an appeal of the judge's decision to declare a mistrial in the Lindsey Clancy triple murder case in Massachusetts. New congressional district maps intended to benefit Republicans has been thrown out by the Missouri Supreme Court. The court ordered the previous maps to be put back into effect for November's election. And President Trump is demanding the Federal Reserve slash rates or else he'll cut off trade with countries that the U.S. has trade deficits with. I'm Amber Payton, and that's what's trending.
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11: Former NFL player Alphonso Smith Jr. has died in what authorities are investigating as an apparent suicide. Smith's body was reportedly found Wednesday at a housing community in Florida, hours after he posted a deeply troubling message on Facebook. Smith apologized to his family and friends and referred to struggles he had faced throughout his life. Smith was drafted in the second round by the Broncos in 2009. He played four seasons. He was inducted into the Wake Forest Sports Hall of Fame in 2021. September is National Suicide Prevention Awareness Month. Alphonso Smith Jr. was 40 years old. And the NBA is imposing sweeping penalties against the Clippers and Kawhi Leonard for violating the league's salary cap circumvention rules. The investigation found the Clippers helped Leonard obtain off-court income from companies doing business with the team, while Leonard violated league rules through conduct by his former business manager. The Clippers were fined $30 million in order to forfeit five first-round draft picks from 2029 to 2033. The team owner, the business operations president, and the basketball operations president received suspensions. Leonard was ordered to pay the league $700,000. With the latest in sports, I'm Misty Jordan on the Black Information Network, your home for Black News First.
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9: On your home for 24/7 news, the Black Information Network. The SEC is not backing down. Southeastern Conference lawyers are appealing the judge's order that lets two former NFL players suit up for LSU. The league says a Louisiana court is unfairly blocking it from enforcing its own rules against pro athletes returning to campus. Former Cleveland Brown Daquan Wright told reporters at a news conference what he was looking forward to after a judge sided with players.
12: Just putting on a college uniform again and going out there and have fun and embracing my opportunity.
9: Daquan Wright and Xavier Harris were cut by their NFL teams last week. They've been practicing with the Tigers under a court order granting them a fifth year of eligibility under the NCAA's 5-for-5 model. Louisiana AG Liz Merle.
13: I think there were a lot of things that he said today that were rather offensive, starting with the fact that he said that he had never seen the rule today that we were discussing until today. I mean, these lawsuits have been filed all over the country. It seems very disingenuous to me for the commissioner of the SEC to act like he has never seen this rule until today, or the entire NCAA manual that's in effect right now.
9: Meanwhile, a Black New Orleans family isn't just mourning their son's murder. They're demanding to know why his accused killers are being treated so differently by the courts. African-American honors graduate Ferdinand Wollens was shot at his own graduation party in May. He died 3 days later. Two of the three suspects charged in his death face identical charges, second-degree murder, but their bonds are nowhere close. $1 million for 17-year-old William West Jr., just $150,000 for 19-year-old Raquan Snyder. That gap is what pushed the victim's family to go public.
14: It's a slap in the face, not just to us, but to the detectives and the DA that's working tirelessly.
15: $150,000 bond
14: for second-degree murder.
15: It's just not sitting right.
9: New Orleans police say the search isn't over. They're looking for others involved in Woolen's killing. The federal government wants small farms competing with the big guys. President Trump signed an executive order Friday letting small and medium-sized farms and ranches process their own meat.
16: People have been asking for this change for decades, and we're getting it done.
9: Speaking from the Oval Office, Trump said the order answers farmers who've asked him to take on the handful of companies that control U.S. meat processing. Georgia's already ahead of this fight. The state's one of 11 nationwide where state-inspected processors can sell their meat across state lines. Last month, Trump paused higher tariffs on ground beef imports for 90 days, an effort to lower beef prices and give ranchers time to rebuild their herds. And finally, federal background checks for guns and gun gear are moving faster than ever nationwide. New ATF data shows electronic approvals averaged just 9 days in July, down from the months-long waits buyers used to face. That speed is driving a surge in demand for regulated gear like silencers. Georgia's riding that wave. That state saw federal background checks for gear jump almost 56% from July to August, the third highest increase in the country, according to the National Shooting Sports Foundation. I'm Esther Dillard on your home for Black News First, the Black Information Network.
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2: Jay-Z surprised fans in London this week with an unannounced appearance at his immersive Blueprint pop-up experience in Trafalgar Square. The week-long activation celebrates 30 years of Jay-Z's career and the 25th anniversary of his classic album, The Blueprint. The exhibit features large-scale installations and vintage televisions playing music videos, performances, and cultural moments from 2001. And Dwayne Keefe D. Davis says he plans to appeal his conviction in the murder of rap icon Tupac Shakur. A Las Vegas jury found the 63-year-old guilty of first-degree murder with the use of a deadly weapon after a trial that featured testimony from 27 witnesses. Jurors deliberated for about 90 minutes before returning the guilty verdict. Prosecutors argue Davis orchestrated the 1996 drive-by shooting after Tupac and members of his entourage fought with Davis's nephew, Orlando Baby Lane Anderson, at the MGM Grand just hours before. Moments after the verdict was read, Davis reportedly told the court he intends to appeal the decision. With the latest in entertainment at 17 and 47 minutes past each hour, I'm Bree Wood on the Black Information Network, your home for Black news first.
3: This is Esther Dillard with another spotlight on Black excellence. Tyler Perry is one of the most successful figures in the entertainment industry. Born in New Orleans, Louisiana in 1969, Emmett Perry Jr. endured a difficult childhood marked by poverty and abuse. After changing his name and moving to Atlanta in 1992, Tyler Perry began writing and producing stage plays that became highly successful.
4: All you gotta do is take an R&B song, put Jesus in it, and it's a gospel song.
3: What? It was also during that time that he created his signature character, the iconic Mabel Medea Simmons.
5: Yay, though she walked in the valley with the shadow of Little Red Riding Hood and the Three Bears.
3: With an estimated net worth of over $1 billion, Tyler Perry is also a generous philanthropist, having donated millions to such causes as education, civil rights, and disaster relief. And another shining example of Black excellence. I'm Esther Dillard on the Black Information Network.
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7: And for 24/7 news, the Black Information Network. Here's what's happening in your region right now. The New Orleans Police Department says they're lacking an appropriate number of cops on the street, so they're using drones to fill in the gaps. NOPD Superintendent Ann Kirkpatrick says her magic number is 1,200 cops on the street, but she says she's still a couple of hundred off, even with the current recruit class. Kirkpatrick also says drones can make it to the scene of a call faster than a police car. Her statements come as citizens and the ACLU ask for a third-party entity to provide oversight for drones. And keep in mind, many Black residents are pushing back against the drones because they're afraid of over-policing in the community.
8: I was at the library with my daughter. She got a call that the roof caved in. And my son-in-law was talking about the baby. Don't know if the baby okay or not. And I called 911.
7: That's Tracy Nylon, one Detroit Black woman who says her daughter is dealing with tree damage after a tornado rammed through Detroit. It's the first time a tornado has touched down in the area for 30 years. One hasn't been seen since 1997, according to the Weather Center. Now, that storm knocked power out to hundreds of thousands, and crews are now having to cut through trees to reach the lines, and that could take days. Well, Victor Glover, the Black man and pilot from the Artemis II space mission, was among the astronauts who visited New Orleans this week. Their actual mission was to head to NASA's Michoud Assembly Facility and thank the workers there in person for their help building NASA's spacecrafts. Here's Fox 8.
9: I know you guys are really grateful that we are here, not as grateful as we are that you are here.
7: You see, the Michoud facility built several important parts for the spacecraft they traveled on. Here's Hansel Gill, the director of NASA Michoud, who's a Black man.
10: We build the core stage, which is the primary propulsion system, the backbone of the rocket. It powers the rocket for the first 8 minutes of flight. We build the structural assembly for the crew. The crew module. So the crew is actually operating inside the structure that is built in this facility.
7: I'm Tammy Eswick on your home for 24/7 News, the Black Information Network. Now here's your Washington Roundup.
11: The Trump administration is asking the Supreme Court to withhold delivery of some mail ballots. The move escalates a legal fight just 2 months before the November midterm elections. The emergency appeal stems from President Trump's executive order from March that gave federal agencies a larger role in election administration and mail voting. The Justice Department says the new rules involve only modest envelope design and addressee information requirements. Vice President J.D. Vance won't say if the U.S. has plans to help the Iranian people overthrow the Islamic regime. Vance hosted the White House press briefing and was pressed on recent comments from President Trump, where he encouraged the Iranian people to rise up.
12: There are a lot of course, additional tools that we have at our disposal. Some of those the president will use and some of them he won't.
11: Vance is saying very little to advertise what the U.S. is doing with Iran from a podium. And that's your Washington Roundup. I'm Mike Moore on your home for 24/7 News, the Black Information Network.
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14: The U.S. Mint released $1 gold-colored coins into circulation on Wednesday, featuring President Trump's likeness. The coins were released into circulation at noon and sold out within hours. On the head side of the coin is a portrait of Trump along with the engravings Liberty, In God We Trust, and 1776 to 2026. On the tail side of the coin is the presidential seal. The coin was struck to honor America's 250th birthday. Meanwhile, President Donald Trump says this summer's World Cup added $18 billion to the U.S. economy, and he wants to keep the tourism boom going.
15: I'm thrilled to report that 91% of the recent international visitors said they were satisfied with their trip to the United States, and I don't know what about the other 9%. I'm trying to figure why we're there.
14: Trump recently made the comments from the Oval Office while speaking with travel and leisure executives. Money News at 24 and 54 minutes past each hour. I'm Nicole Deal on your home for Black News First, the Black Information Network.
16: I'm Amber Payton with BIN News Now. Vice President J.D. Vance says he's extremely skeptical of reports that U.S. forces killed 4 Iranian civilians at a wedding.
17: When our military makes mistakes, they learn from them to try to get better from them, so we're investigating it very fully.
16: Vance questioned the reliability of Iranian state media and said the deaths have not been independently confirmed. Black Chicago Mayor Brandon Johnson says the city is facing a projected $882 million budget deficit for 2027, about $284 million less than last year's forecast. Johnson will unveil his proposal next month and has not ruled out a property tax increase or corporate head tax. And Lionel Richie is back home in Los Angeles and reportedly doing well after being hospitalized following a recent performance. The 77-year-old singer was admitted to intensive care for cardiac testing after reportedly needing a chair to finish his final song. Get BIN News Now on demand 24/7 on the iHeartRadio app.
6: I'm Mike Stevens on your home for Black News First, the Black Information Network. Here's your top stories this hour. We now know more about the victim of a horrible crash in Miami, Florida. Video shows one car being flipped over during the collision. An in that crash, an officer was hurt and black neighbors witnessed everything that happened.
18: I just heard boom, boom. Then they had another guy was trapped in there. It was everybody, the police, and they were trying to get him out of the car. And it took a while, but they couldn't get him out. So I said, oh, my goodness. My son said, he's not going to live.
6: Well, we now know the victim who died in that car crash was a well-known black artist named Stephen Davis. He lived in the Bahamas but was in Miami to celebrate what would have been his 55th birthday. When word reached that Caribbean island about his death, politicians and people he had done artwork for were shocked. One friend telling NBC 6 TV in Miami why he was so highly thought of.
19: I don't know anyone who has anything negative to say in the Bahamas about Stephen because his legacy hits so many different generations. You know, you could be 30 years old, you could be 60 years old, and you would have come in contact with Stephen and you would have something positive to say about him.
6: The suspect in the crash was trying to escape from police and has been arrested. A black Texas family of 11 is glad to be alive after a huge fire ripped through a loved one's Dallas area home.
20: Me, my older sister, it was us and our 8 kids. I have 4, she has 4.
6: Desiree Crowley tells NBC TV she and her older sister moved from Atlanta to Texas 3 weeks ago to live with their mom. Most of them were in the house when the fire started. They all got out except initially an autistic nephew.
20: Where's Keenan? Where's Keenan? So I run in the house. My oldest son, my 15-year-old, he runs in the house right behind me.
6: They ran in and got the 11-year-old boy, so there was no loss of life. The family has been staying at a hotel while trying to raise money online for housing and other essentials. Well, the hope is all BIN listeners will have an enjoyable and safe holiday weekend. But according to South Florida labor leaders, working families in this country, many of whom are black, are feeling the financial pinch. Black South Florida AFL-CIO President Jeffrey Mitchell says hardworking people are struggling because of the rising costs of housing, groceries, gas, childcare, and health care.
21: People are working and working hard and still can't afford to live in this community their labor built.
6: Mitchell says America needs to invest in its workforce. Many of you are either laboring on this long Labor Day weekend or hopefully getting a much needed rest. For more stories of interest to the black community, log on to BINnews.com. You can also check us out on all social media platforms. I'm Mike Stevens on your home for Black News First, the Black Information Network.
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1: I'm Kevin Brown on your home for 24/7 news, the Black Information Network. And here's what's happening right now. Former First Lady Michelle Obama and the Obama Foundation are providing $500,000 to Chicago nonprofits that serve girls. The funds will come from the foundation's Girls Opportunity Alliance and will be distributed to 10 Chicago area nonprofit groups focusing on girls ages 10 to 19. One of the groups is Box United, which uses boxing to help girls build confidence and strength. Another organization is named Praise Productions Incorporated, which is a Bronzeville-based performing arts group. The Obama Foundation is a nonprofit collaborator of the Black Information Network. The San Francisco Democratic Party has raised the most money per resident and registered Democratic voter in California as it gears up for the 2026 election season with $850,000 in donations as of September 1. The majority of donations came from three donors and political pressure groups supporting moderates backed by tech executives. The party's financial disclosures have drawn scrutiny, especially after controversial votes opposing the California billionaire tax and endorsing a supervisor candidate facing sexual assault allegations. Despite not being the richest local party in absolute terms, the San Francisco Dems lead in per Democrat fundraising, surpassing even the California Democratic Party. This Labor Day weekend, drivers are facing the highest gas prices ever, with a national average at $4.14 per gallon. In Washington state, the average price for regular gas is $5.48, and diesel is $6.81, significantly higher than the national average. Washington's high fuel prices are attributed to state taxes and fees, as well as the Climate Commitment Act passed in 2023. Despite calls for relief, there's little political interest in addressing the issue at the legislative level. Police are continuing to investigate a shooting in South Seattle that occurred Wednesday night, resulting in five houses and three cars being hit by bullets. Fortunately, no injuries were reported. Officers responded to reports of gunfire in the 2900 block of South Holly Street and found over 40 spent shell casings at the scene. The Gun Violence Reduction Unit is working to determine the motive behind the shooting and whether there were specific targets involved. And finally, from Northern California, Contra Costa Health is reporting an increase in COVID activity in the county and across the Bay Area, with a spike in cases shown in local wastewater data. Updated COVID vaccines for older adults and immunocompromised individuals have been approved by the FDA and are expected to be available soon. The county health officer recommends getting both COVID and flu vaccines, as receiving them together is safe. Vaccines can be obtained from healthcare providers, pharmacies, or Contra Costa Health's immunization clinics, with appointments encouraged for priority scheduling. For more news impacting the Black community, listen to the Black Information Network on the iHeartRadio app or log on to BINnews.com. I'm Kevin Brown on your home for Black News First, the Black Information Network.
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4: Remember how the 14-year-old version of yourself felt? 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Dear Young Rocker, you live in a different time. 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I'm Chelsea Arson. 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Crushing on someone so hard you can't breathe around them. 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You lived through it. You're living through it now. You got this, kid.
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6: Ford Motor Company is paying $2.3 million to settle harassment claims at its Hamburg, New York plant.
5: 24/7.
7: These kinds of shenanigans are direct violations of both the Civil Rights Act and the John Lewis Voting Rights Bill. So the dirty tricks of the past have been brought present.
0: If it's important to the Black community.
8: With the midterm elections nearly 2 months away, House Democrats announced 5 working groups aimed at affordability.
5: It's on the Black Information Network.
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9: News this hour, I'm Terry McCready. The Trump administration asking the Supreme Court to withhold delivery of some mail-in ballots. Democratic Representative Ted Lieu of California.
10: Leader Jeffries earlier this year established a task force with ranking member Joe Morelli to look at different scenarios where the Trump administration is going to try to suppress the vote of the American people. This is one of the scenarios that they envisioned.
9: The move escalates a legal fight just 2 months before the November midterm elections. The emergency appeal stems from President Trump's executive

0: Immigrant in the leg. Charges against Christian Castro are not yet publicly available, but CNN is reporting he's facing several counts of making false statements. This is the first time the Department of Justice has charged an officer for conduct on duty, as immigration operations have been happening nationwide. Vice President J.D. Vance won't say if the U.S. is planning to help the Iranian people overthrow the Islamic regime. Vance hosting the White House press briefing yesterday and was pressed on recent comments from President Trump, where he encouraged the Iranian people to rise up.
1: There are a lot of course, additional tools that we have at our disposal. Some of those the president will use and some of them he won't.
0: Vance said that he's not going to advertise what the U.S. is doing with Iran from a podium and added that everything is on the table when it comes to Iran. The vice president said that any comments he could make would interfere with Trump's decision space when it comes to Iran. Dozens of nurses taking to the streets of Nairobi, Kenya. The workers are protesting over what they say is the government's failure to address longstanding labor grievances. The strike began in July, and now the president of Kenya's National Nurses Association is voicing concerns about the impact on patients, while the secretary general for Clinical Officers Associations is calling for immediate action. Discussions between the union and the council of governors have stalled, leading the nurses to intensify their protests along with the walkout. Stay informed, stay connected, and subscribe. Follow VIN News this hour wherever you get your podcasts. I'm Terry McCready for the Black Information Network.
2: Here's what's trending this hour. A new congressional map aimed at helping Republicans in Missouri has been tossed out by the state Supreme Court. The court ordered the previous maps to be put back into effect for November's election. An ICE officer who shot a Venezuelan immigrant in Minnesota has reportedly been arrested by federal authorities in Texas. And Sean Diddy Combs' release date from federal prison is being moved up again. The hip-hop mogul is now expected to be released February 5th, 2028. I'm Amber Payton, and that's what's trending.
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2: Florida Memorial University is celebrating a historic milestone. The HBCU in Miami Gardens says fall enrollment has reached 2,556 students, the largest student body in the school's 147-year history and a remarkable 100% increase from last year. University leaders say the growth reflects renewed confidence in the school's academic programs, campus investments, and leadership under President William McCormick, the first Florida Memorial alumnus to serve as president. HBCU Game Day reports officials say the enrollment surge was driven by expanded recruiting efforts, stronger community partnerships, and a focus on student success. They also stress that growth will not come at the expense of academic quality. At South Florida's only HBCU, Florida Memorial says the record-setting year represents more than just higher numbers. School leaders call it evidence of a major turnaround and a sign that the university is entering a new era of growth and stability. With the latest HBCU news, I'm Amber Payton on the Black Information Network and BINnews.com.
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5: On December 9th, 1946, in Philadelphia, Howard Stanley Frankie Beverly was born. In 1970, he would form the group Raw Soul, which later was renamed Maze. Under the mentorship of Marvin Gaye, Frankie Beverly and Maze would go on to give us 9 gold albums. Beverly and May's live experience was more like a party than a concert. Dressed in his signature all white, crowds would stand at their feet and sing to the top of their lungs.
6: Ooh, and pain. I like sunshine and rain.
5: Sadly, on September 10th, 2024, Frankie Beverly left us with hits for lifetimes to come.

0: and do not necessarily represent those of BIN and its founding partners and employees. Now it's time to bring the funk with Roland S. Martin.
1: How many times have y'all heard me say ballot always beats bucks? In Florida, U.S. Senate race, Alex Vindman raised $16.4 million, racked up numerous endorsements. State Representative Angie Nixon raised barely more than $1 million, and then she crushes him in the Democratic primary. I talked to her on Roland Martin Unfiltered about how she won.
2: This was all about good old grassroots organizing. And so I have been an organizer for nearly 2 decades here in the state of Florida, and I've built up a coalition all across the state of Florida. I don't know why people seem to forget that I have led statewide organizations working to build power in low-income and hardworking communities for nearly 2 decades. And we had a great message, and Ashley Moody and Donald Trump, they're so out of touch. And we were able to really talk about the issues that people cared about. The fact that they were working less and less and less and making more money and getting richer. And meanwhile, hardworking everyday people were working more and still struggling just to stay ahead. And so the people across the state of Florida, across this country, they are tired of the status quo. They are tired of the same old thing. They are tired of politicians that are only looking out for their billionaire friends and family and these corrupt corporations and campaign donors. They're ready for change and they trust me, right? Like, I have been doing the work for, again, nearly 2 decades. And so the people in the state of Florida trust me. I ran up numbers in Duval County where I'm from, 80%. I'm so happy that my county turned out for me. It was amazing.
1: And if we turn out in November, she could win. I'm Roland Martin of the Black Information Network.
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5: Information Network. LSU could face severe consequences, including possible expulsion from its conference, as a fight over whether former professional athletes can return to college football heads to a Louisiana courtroom today. SEC lawyers and Commissioner Greg Sankey are expected to defend the conference's ban on professional players as at least 2 former NFL players seek to compete for LSU. The Tigers' head football coach says he has spoken with the team about the possibility of bringing players back.
6: I met with our leadership committee of our players, and I asked them, "What? It's your team. What do you want to do? If these players are allowed to be added to rosters, what do you want to do?" And every one of them was emphatic about they can help us win, bring them. Will football follow SEC orders? I said it earlier this morning when asked. Of course we will.
5: Fox 8 in New Orleans reports the controversy is drawing mixed reactions from members of the community to coaches of competing teams.
7: Playing Kim's going to do what he want to do.
8: Oh, I like to, we like to see them. He get all them players.
9: It's just embarrassing.
7: He going to find a loophole. You know it. He going to find a loophole. He going to try to play it.
9: I don't blame the kids. People trying to take advantage of the system. I just think it's embarrassing where we are with college football.
8: He need them players. I need them.
5: And the University of Tennessee chancellor told ESPN the conference will not budge on the issue, saying the SEC is enforcing a long-standing rule that prevents former NFL, NBA, or WNBA players from returning to use any remaining college eligibility. A push to ban nitrous oxide nationwide is gaining momentum on Capitol Hill after a safety bill cleared an initial vote on Tuesday. Parents from more than 20 states traveled to Washington Wednesday to advocate for the federal ban, including a Louisiana mother, Becky Strogner, who says people can simply cross state lines to get the drug, commonly known as Whippets.
10: You regulate my milk, you regulate my eggs, but this is not regulated. I just don't get it. We can't do this state to state. Louisiana's already proved it. They jumped up and they did it. But people are smart. They're going to just go to the next state and buy it.
5: Louisiana banned nitrous oxide in 2024 after a Fox 8 investigation exposed abuse of the gas and how easily it could be purchased at gas stations and smoke shops. Congressman Kevin Mullen, who sponsors the nitrous oxide safety bill, says educating more people about the dangers could help build support for making a federal ban law. Shaquille O'Neal is participating in a free credit education event in Baton Rouge, Louisiana, this fall. Credit One Bank announced the upcoming event on Wednesday. College students are invited to the Real Credit Chat with O'Neal and Credit One Bank CMO Michael Coleman at Fred's Bar on Friday, November 6th. The two men will discuss credit education, common credit mistakes, and healthy financial habits. O'Neal is an LSU alumnus and a former NBA star. The Black man earned a second master's degree from LSU in May of this year. I'm Alexandria Iacomone on your home for Black News First, the Black Information Network.
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5: Hundreds of people joined together for the Run with Ahmaud event, which raised $50,000 for the Ahmaud Arbery Foundation.
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13: New York's Black Attorney General Letitia James is issuing a nationwide consumer alert about student loan scams. James says scammers are taking advantage of recent changes to federal student loan programs by the Trump administration. That includes the SAVE payment plan being canceled and income-based plans being phased out. She warns that scammers are offering to help with loans for a fee. But here's what you need to know. There is no cost for federal student loan programs. So be suspicious of unsolicited phone calls, emails, and online ads that say they can help with student loans in exchange for payment. And lots of these fraudsters will try to create a false sense of urgency, prompting you to send money as quickly as you can. Remember, if the offer sounds too good to be true, it probably is. And this last part is really important. If you have a federal student loan, never share your federal student aid ID or login credentials with anyone. 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I'm Nicole Deal on your home for Black News First, the Black Information Network.
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14: Your home for 24/7 news, the Black Information Network. As we've been reporting to you here on the Black Information Network, a young Haitian man living in Springfield, Ohio, committed suicide this week. The Ohio State Highway Patrol is confirming that 20-year-old Pierre Damas Bell died after being struck by a tractor trailer. Pierre's father says his son stopped his car on the freeway and purposefully walked into traffic after calling to tell him he was being bullied over his immigration status. Bell was a student at Wright State University near Springfield, Ohio. His friend and advocate, Yola Lamari, spoke on Bell at a recent press conference.
15: There is nothing illegal or criminalizing about Pierre Damas Bell. And it shouldn't have to get to this point for this administration to understand that there's blood on their hands.
14: Later in her comments, she criticized the Trump administration's handling of their immigration status policy.
15: There's nothing just about shackling people that have not ever committed a crime.
14: ICE says Bell was placed on an ankle monitor while he tried to fight his removal from the country. Governor Mike DeWine commented on the situation, calling Bell's death, as he put it, a horrible, horrible tragedy. More states are losing millions of dollars in federal funding for SNAP programs. In southern states like Arkansas, Mississippi, and Tennessee, the federal government currently covers 50% of the administrative costs, and the state covers 50%. Come October 1st, the federal government will cover 25%, and the state will cover 75%.
16: The feds are cutting back and making the states pay pony up more of the share of the cost.
14: That's Tennessee State Representative Antonio Parkinson. The African-American Democratic state rep tells WHBQ he is encouraging families who rely on SNAP benefits to be vigilant.
16: Show up when you're supposed to show up. Renew, recertify when you're supposed to recertify. Make sure you follow all of the rules. They're going to be looking for fraud. They're going to be looking for anything that would disqualify somebody.
14: Tennessee and Mississippi have each set aside money to cover administrative costs. A spokesperson for Arkansas says the state continues to hold discussions on the funding, but that the cuts should not impact SNAP benefit eligibility, WHBQ says. I'm Mike Island on your home for Black News First, the Black Information Network. And now, here's your Healthy Minute. A serious health threat is continuing to spread across the United States. According to Fox 13, an infectious health specialist says most healthy people have little reason to worry. Candida auris, known as C. auris, is a type of yeast that can cause serious infection and can be difficult to treat because it is resistant to certain medications used to treat the infection. Dr. Shirin Mazumdar, an infectious disease specialist, tells WHBQ about the complexities of the fungus.
17: The fungus is quite unique in the sense that it is resistant to a lot of antifungal medications. And these are medications that we use to treat fungus infections. And that's why the treatment when somebody is infected with Candida auris can be complicated.
14: Dr. Mazumdar says medical care facilities are not immune in terms of spreading the fungus.
17: The fungus can actually stay on certain equipment or in certain settings for many, many weeks. So it is hard to remove once it's there.
14: And that's your Healthy Minute. I'm Mike Island on the Black Information Network.
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21: Born in Mississippi in 1931, James Earl Jones would become a powerful symbol of resilience and excellence. From the Great White Hope to voicing Darth Vader.
22: No, I am the father.
21: Jones' resonant voice and commanding presence helped him become one of the most distinguished actors of his generation. Crediting poetry and acting for helping him overcome a childhood stutter, his Broadway debut would come in 1957. Winning his first Tony Award in 1968, he would go on to join a select group of entertainers by also winning a Grammy, Emmy, and Oscar, or EGOT. His impact so powerful, the Court Theater on Broadway was renamed after him in 2022. Breaking barriers in Hollywood and theater at a time when opportunities for black actors were limited.
23: Go through life. Worry it. If somebody liked you or not, you best make sure that they are doing right by you.
21: James Earl Jones' success and legacy are a source of inspiration and pride for the black community. Rest in power, James Earl Jones.
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24: I'm Amber Payton with BIN News Now. Vice President J.D. Vance says he cannot promise when gas prices will fall as U.S. military action in Iran continues.
25: Right now, there is no active shooting. I recognize there have been places where this is flared up.
24: Vance also questioned reports that U.S. strikes killed civilians at an Iranian wedding and declined to say whether Washington would help Iranians overthrow the regime. Los Angeles still has not released a report on an LAPD recruitment scandal involving racist, sexist, and homophobic comments by officers. Black Mayor Karen Bass says the review has taken too long and is ordering the city's personnel department to release it without further delay. And black singer David's father has reportedly sold a Houston property and taken out a large loan ahead of the singer's trial. TMZ reports Dawood Burke sold one home for more than $200,000 and earlier borrowed nearly $140,000 against another property. Get BIN News Now on demand 24/7 on the iHeartRadio app.
26: I'm Vanessa Tyler on the Black Information Network, your home for black news first. Right this second, a loved one waits while a member of the U.S. military serves our country. Those lonely days and nights, holding on until they come home, and with the U.S. at war, making some gone even longer. That prompted singer, songwriter, and creative soul Carl Brister to reimagine a classic in honor of those couples separated by deployment. Carl Brister, welcome back to the Black Information Network.
27: Thank you so much. I'm honored to be here.
26: Let's not keep the suspense. The song is Hello. Why that song and what prompted you to specifically think of those serving?
27: Well, I've loved that song since I was a kid. Those lyrics have stayed with me since I can remember. My dad brought home an old 100-year-old piano that was gifted to him by seniors who he helped move. And I would run home from school every day to play that piano. And Hello was one of the first songs I learned.
28: I've been alone with you inside my mind.
27: So many people love the classic version by Lionel Richie.
28: Hello. Is it me you're looking for?
27: then when they hear this version, I get a lot of people who say thank you because it honors the original, but yet it takes on a whole new life and sound of its own.
26: What prompted you to specifically think of those serving?
27: When I began the visual for this single, we had just begun the direct conflict with Iran, and it moved so fast that before you know it, there was talk of troops being deployed.
26: With that song, you created a cinematic experience. You star in the video as someone enlisted, telling a woman you're just getting to know you will be gone for a while.
0: Deployment? So when were you going to tell me you were in the military?
1: I didn't know how to tell you. I'm leaving tomorrow. 3 months. Look, I'm proud to serve my country. Then when I get back, I'll be waiting for you.
28: I love you.
27: They have families. They have businesses and affairs that at the drop of a dime or at the moment's notice, they have to be willing to depart from and every day hope to get home to say hello again.
2: Carl Brister will honor military families at his upcoming event on September 12th in New York City. Go to carlbrister.com for more.
27: Thank you. Thank you again for having me.
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album, he was accepting submissions of songs. Enter Brother Number Two. Brother Number Two submits a song for Brother Number One's album, but Brother Number One says, uh-uh, that's trash. So Brother

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3: I'm Amber Payton on your home for 24/7 News, the Black Information Network. Here's what's happening in your region right now. The future of the proposed I-77 South Express Lanes project remains uncertain, but the costs continue to grow. North Carolina transportation officials say nearly $70 million has already been spent on planning, engineering, consulting, and legal work tied to the project. The proposal would add toll lanes along an 11-mile stretch of I-77 between Uptown Charlotte and the South Carolina line.
4: I believe that there are individuals that are being forced to, you know, to change their approach because of the cost.
3: But the project has faced significant opposition, including from the Mecklenburg County Black Political Caucus, who previously told WCNC Charlotte they argued the expansion could disproportionately impact historically Black neighborhoods and has pushed to halt the project.
4: Yet, because that upsets some individuals who are accustomed to getting their way, we are now having our municipality bodies to spend additional time on this. It's unnecessary. It is absolutely unnecessary. It's uncalled for. We need to move on.
3: Under the state budget, local governments could be required to repay those costs if they vote to cancel the project. Regional transportation leaders are expected to revisit the issue later this month. Black Maryland Attorney General Anthony Brown is applauding a ruling from the state's highest court that keeps a congressional redistricting amendment on the November ballot. The Maryland Supreme Court ruled Thursday that voters can decide the proposed constitutional amendment, although the language of the ballot question must be revised. Brown praised the attorneys and staff who defended the measure, saying the decision ensured Maryland voters, rather than the courts, will have the final say on the state's congressional redistricting process. Virginia Attorney General Jay Jones of Norfolk is highlighting several new efforts aimed at protecting Virginians. Jones, who is Black, recently launched a worker protection unit to investigate wage theft and worker exploitation, and a federal accountability unit to challenge federal actions he says could harm the Commonwealth. He's also touting a landmark settlement with Meta that will bring more than $353 million to Virginia. Virginia House Speaker Don Scott of Portsmouth is weighing in on the proposed $67 billion merger between Dominion Energy and Florida-based NextEra Energy, urging state regulators to make affordability their top priority. In a letter to the State Corporation Commission, Scott, who is Black, said the merger should not move forward if it results in higher costs for Virginia customers. He also called for protections for Virginia jobs, compliance with the state's clean energy goals, and safeguards to ensure data centers cover the infrastructure costs they create. If approved, the deal would create the largest electric utility in the nation. An HBCU Howard University doctoral student is receiving national recognition for research focused on Black youth and faith. Tribuana Jones, a fourth-year PhD student in Howard's Educational Leadership and Policy Program, has been awarded a prestigious Louisville Institute Dissertation Fellowship, a highly competitive honor given to just 10 scholars nationwide. The fellowship includes a $35,000 grant to support the final year of her dissertation research. Jones is studying how Black students in urban public schools balance their faith with their academic experiences and why many feel unable to fully express that part of their identity in the classroom. I'm Amber Payton on your home for Black News First, the Black Information Network.
5: Morgan Wood from the Black Information Network, sharing Black history around America. More than 200,000 Black soldiers fought in the Civil War, many for a freedom they have never known. The African American Civil War Museum in Washington, D.C. honors their service, sacrifice, and determination to claim

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1: Most people know about Restaurant Week, but not everyone knows there's a Black Restaurant Week born in Houston, Texas in 2016 and is now spreading to cities across the country. It's more than just menus. It's a movement.
2: And so we really want to create something that was more all-inclusive to the creative things we were seeing happening in the food scene.
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2: As we've grown through the years, we've literally watched businesses start off as like a pop-up food tent and now having like two or three locations.
1: From soul food kitchens to hidden gem caterers, Black Restaurant Week shines a light where it's long been missing. 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And it's part of Black history still being written every time a diner takes that first bite. I'm Esther Dillard for the Black Information Network.
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6: Didn't take too long for a jury in Las Vegas to find Dwayne Kevedi Davis guilty in the murder of Tupac Shakur.
0: For all the people.
1: U.S. Senator Raphael Warnock says a new data center proposed to be built right next to a school in Effingham County is alarming.
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7: News This Hour, I'm Terry McCready. The Trump administration asking the Supreme Court to withhold delivery of some mail-in ballots. Democratic Representative Ted Lieu of California.
8: Leader Jeffries earlier this year established a task force with ranking member Joe Morelli to look at different scenarios where the Trump administration is going to try to suppress the vote of the American people. This is one of the scenarios that they envisioned.
7: The move escalates a legal fight just 2 months before the November midterm elections. The emergency appeal stems from President Trump's executive order from March, giving federal agencies a larger role in election administration and mail-in voting. The DOJ says the new rules involve only modest envelope design and addressee information requirements. Voting rights groups and 23 Democratic-led states say the president and postal service do not have authority to decide which ballots should be delivered to voters. An ICE agent is being federally charged with lying about events leading up to the shooting of a Venezuelan immigrant in the leg. Charges against Christian Castro are not yet publicly available, but CNN is reporting he's facing several counts of making false statements. This is the first time the Department of Justice has charged an officer for conduct on duty, as immigration operations have been happening nationwide. Vice President J.D. Vance won't say if the U.S. is planning to help the Iranian people overthrow the Islamic regime. Vance hosting the White House press briefing yesterday and was pressed on recent comments from President Trump, where he encouraged the Iranian people to rise up.
9: There are a lot of course, additional tools that we have at our disposal. Some of those the president will use and some of them he won't.
7: Vance said that he's not going to advertise what the U.S. is doing with Iran from a podium and added that everything is on the table when it comes to Iran. The vice president said that any comments he could make would interfere with Trump's decision space when it comes to Iran. Dozens of nurses taking to the streets of Nairobi, Kenya. The workers are protesting over what they say is the government's failure to address long-standing labor grievances. The strike began in July, and now the president of Kenya's National Nurses Association is voicing concerns about the impact on patients, while the Secretary General for Clinical Officers Associations is calling for immediate action. Discussions between the union and the Council of Governors have stalled, leading the nurses to intensify their protests along with the walkout. Stay informed, stay connected, and subscribe. Follow VIN News This Hour wherever you get your podcasts. 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
5: Here's what's trending this hour. An emergency hearing has wrapped up after the defense filed an appeal of the judge's decision to declare a mistrial in the Lindsey Clancy triple murder case in Massachusetts. New congressional district maps intended to benefit Republicans has been thrown out by the Missouri Supreme Court. The court ordered the previous maps to be put back into effect for November's election. And President Trump is demanding the Federal Reserve slash rates or else he'll cut off trade with countries that the U.S. has trade deficits with. I'm Amber Payton, and that's what's trending.
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10: Former NFL player Alphonso Smith Jr. has died in what authorities are investigating as an apparent suicide. Smith's body was reportedly found Wednesday at a housing community in Florida, hours after he posted a deeply troubling message on Facebook. Smith apologized to his family and friends and referred to struggles he had faced throughout his life. Smith was drafted in the second round by the Broncos in 2009. He played four seasons. He was inducted into the Wake Forest Sports Hall of Fame in 2021. September is National Suicide Prevention Awareness Month. Alphonso Smith Jr. was 40 years old. And the NBA is imposing sweeping penalties against the Clippers and Kawhi Leonard for violating the league's salary cap circumvention rules. The investigation found the Clippers helped Leonard obtain off-court income from companies doing business with the team, while Leonard violated league rules through conduct by his former business manager. The Clippers were fined $30 million in order to forfeit five first-round draft picks from 2029 to 2033. The team owner, the business operations president, and the basketball operations president received suspensions. Leonard was ordered to pay the league $700,000. With the latest in sports, I'm Misty Jordan on the Black Information Network, your home for Black News First.
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11: On your home for 24/7 news, the Black Information Network. The SEC is not backing down. Southeastern Conference lawyers are appealing the judge's order that lets two former NFL players suit up for LSU. The league says a Louisiana court is unfairly blocking it from enforcing its own rules against pro athletes returning to campus. Former Cleveland Brown, Daquan Wright, told reporters at a news conference what he was looking forward to after a judge sided with players.
12: Just putting on a college uniform again and going out there and have fun and embracing my opportunity.
11: Daquan Wright and Xavier Harris were cut by their NFL teams last week. They've been practicing with the Tigers under a court order granting them a fifth year of eligibility under the NCAA's 5-for-5 model. Louisiana AG Liz Merle.
13: I think there were a lot of things that he said today that were rather offensive, starting with the fact that he said that he had never seen the rule today that we were discussing until today. I mean, there have been these lawsuits have been filed all over the country. It seems very disingenuous to me for the commissioner of the SEC to act like he has never seen this rule until today or the entire NCAA manual that's in effect right now.
11: Meanwhile, a Black New Orleans family isn't just mourning their son's murder. They're demanding to know why his accused killers are being treated so differently by the courts. African-American honors graduate Ferdinand Woolens was shot at his own graduation party in May. He died 3 days later. Two of the three suspects charged in his death face identical charges, second-degree murder, but their bonds are nowhere close. $1 million for 17-year-old William West Jr., just $150,000 for 19-year-old Raquan Snyder. That gap is what pushed the victim's family to go public.
14: It's a slap in the face, not just to us, but to the detectives and the DA that's working tirelessly.
15: $150,000 bond
14: for second-degree
15: murder is just not sitting right.
11: New Orleans police say the search isn't over. They're looking for others involved in Woolen's killing. The federal government wants small farms competing with the big guys. President Trump signed an executive order Friday letting small and medium-sized farms and ranches process their own meat.
16: People have been asking for this change for decades, and we're getting it done.
11: Speaking from the Oval Office, Trump said the order answers farmers who've asked him to take on the handful of companies that control U.S. meat processing. Georgia's already ahead of this fight. The state's one of 11 nationwide where state-inspected processors can sell their meat across state lines. Last month, Trump paused higher tariffs on ground beef imports for 90 days, an effort to lower beef prices and give ranchers time to rebuild their herds. And finally, federal background checks for guns and gun gear are moving faster than ever nationwide. New ATF data shows electronic approvals averaged just 9 days in July, down from the months-long waits buyers used to face. That speed is driving a surge in demand for regulated gear like silencers. Georgia's riding that wave. That state saw federal background checks for gear jump almost 56% from July to August, the third highest increase in the country, according to the National Shooting Sports Foundation. I'm Esther Dillard on your home for Black News First, the Black Information Network.
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2: Jay-Z surprised fans in London this week with an unannounced appearance at his immersive Blueprint pop-up experience in Trafalgar Square. The week-long activation celebrates 30 years of Jay-Z's career and the 25th anniversary of his classic album, The Blueprint. The exhibit features large-scale installations and vintage televisions, playing music videos, performances, and cultural moments from 2001. And Dwayne Keefe D. Davis says he plans to appeal his conviction in the murder of rap icon Tupac Shakur. A Las Vegas jury found the 63-year-old guilty of first-degree murder with the use of a deadly weapon after a trial that featured testimony from 27 witnesses. Jurors deliberated for about 90 minutes before returning the guilty verdict. Prosecutors argue Davis orchestrated the 1996 drive-by shooting after Tupac and members of his entourage fought with Davis's nephew, Orlando Baby Lane Anderson, at the MGM Grand just hours before. Moments after the verdict was read, Davis reportedly told the court he intends to appeal the decision. With the latest in entertainment at 17 and 47 minutes past each hour, I'm Bree Wood on the Black Information Network, your home for Black news first.
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5: Happening in your region right now. The New Orleans Police Department says they're lacking an appropriate number of cops on the street, so they're using drones to fill in the gaps. NOPD Superintendent Ann Kirkpatrick says her magic number is 1,200 cops on the street, but she says she's still a couple of hundred off, even with the current recruit class. Kirkpatrick also says drones can make it to the scene of a call faster than a police car. Her statements come as citizens and the ACLU ask for a third-party entity to provide oversight for drones. And keep in mind, many Black residents are pushing back against the drones because they're afraid of over-policing in the community.
6: I was at the library with my daughter. She got a call that the roof caved in. And my son-in-law was talking about the baby. Don't know if the baby okay or not. And I called 911.
5: That's Tracy Nylon, one Detroit Black woman who says her daughter is dealing with tree damage after a tornado rammed through Detroit. It's the first time a tornado has touched down in the area for 30 years. One hasn't been seen since 1997, according to the Weather Center. Now, that storm knocked power out to hundreds of thousands, and crews are now having to cut through trees to reach the lines, and that could take days. Well, Victor Glover, the Black man and pilot from the Artemis II space mission, was among the astronauts who visited New Orleans this week. Their actual mission was to head to NASA's Michoud Assembly Facility and thank the workers there in person for their help building NASA's spacecrafts. Here's Fox 8.
7: I know you guys are really grateful that we are here, not as grateful as we are that you are here.
5: You see, the Michoud facility built several important parts for the spacecraft they traveled on. Here's Hansel Gill, the director of NASA Michoud, who's a Black man.
8: We build the core stage, which is the primary propulsion system, the backbone of the rocket. It powers the rocket for the first 8 minutes of flight. We build the structural assembly for the crew module. So the crew is actually operating inside the structure that is built in this facility.
5: I'm Tammy Espick on your home for 24/7 News, the Black Information Network. Now here's your Washington Roundup.
9: The Trump administration is asking the Supreme Court to withhold delivery of some mail ballots. The move escalates a legal fight just 2 months before the November midterm elections. The emergency appeal stems from President Trump's executive order from March that gave federal agencies a larger role in election administration and mail voting. The Justice Department says the new rules involve only modest envelope design and addressee information requirements. Vice President J.D. Vance won't say if the U.S. has plans to help the Iranian people overthrow the Islamic regime. Vance hosted the White House press briefing and was pressed on recent comments from President Trump, where he encouraged the Iranian people to rise up.
10: There are a lot of course, additional tools that we have at our disposal. Some of those the president will use and some of them he won't.
9: Vance is saying very little to advertise what the U.S. is doing with Iran from a podium. And that's your Washington Roundup. I'm Mike Moore on your home for 24/7 News, the Black Information Network.
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0: On August 7th, 1948, Alice Coachman made history as the first black woman to win an Olympic gold medal. Her victory in the high jump at the London Olympic Summer Games cemented her legacy as a trailblazer in sports and beyond. Coachman was born in Albany, Georgia in 1923 and grew up in the segregated South where opportunities for black athletes, particularly women, were scarce. Despite these challenges, her determination was undeniable. She trained barefoot on dirt roads with homemade equipment, proving that passion can overcome the biggest obstacles. At the 1948 Olympics, Coachman's high jump cleared the bar at 5'6" 1/8", and she became the first black woman to win a gold medal. Beyond the track, Coachman became a role model and advocate for young athletes, encouraging them to pursue their dreams regardless of any barriers along the way. As we celebrate all of our country's gold medal winners, let's also take a moment to remember Alice Coachman, the first black woman to win an Olympic gold medal. This is Bree Wood for the Black Information Network.
4: Your money on the Black Information Network.
11: The U.S. Mint released $1 gold-colored coins into circulation on Wednesday, featuring President Trump's likeness. The coins were released into circulation at noon and sold out within hours. On the head side of the coin is a portrait of Trump along with the engravings Liberty, In God We Trust, and 1776 to 2026. On the tail side of the coin is the presidential seal. The coin was struck to honor America's 250th birthday. Meanwhile, President Donald Trump says this summer's World Cup added $18 billion to the U.S. economy, and he wants to keep the tourism boom going.
12: I'm thrilled to report that 91% of the recent international visitors said they were satisfied with their trip to the United States, and I don't know what about the other 9%. I'm trying to figure why were they at
11: that. Trump recently made the comments from the Oval Office while speaking with travel and leisure executives. Money news at 24 and 54 minutes past each hour. I'm Nicole Deal on your home for Black News First, the Black Information Network.
13: I'm Amber Payton with BIN News Now. Vice President J.D. Vance says he's extremely skeptical of reports that U.S. forces killed 4 Iranian civilians at a wedding.
10: When our military makes mistakes, they learn from them to try to get better from them, so we're investigating it very fully.
13: Vance questioned the reliability of Iranian state media and said the deaths have not been independently confirmed. Black Chicago Mayor Brandon Johnson says the city is facing a projected $882 million budget deficit for 2027, about $284 million less than last year's forecast. Johnson will unveil his proposal next month and has not ruled out a property tax increase or corporate head tax. And Lionel Richie is back home in Los Angeles and reportedly doing well after being hospitalized following a recent performance. The 77-year-old singer was admitted to intensive care for cardiac testing after reportedly needing a chair to finish his final song. Get BIN News Now on demand 24/7 on the iHeartRadio app.
4: I'm Mike Stevens on your home for Black News First, the Black Information Network. Here's your top stories this hour. We now know more about the victim of a horrible crash in Miami, Florida. Video shows one car being flipped over during the collision. A And in that crash, an officer was hurt and black neighbors witnessed everything that happened.
14: I just heard boom, boom. Then they had another guy was trapped in there. It was everybody, the police, and they were trying to get him out of the car. And it took a while, but they couldn't get him out. So I said, oh, my goodness. My son said, he's not going to live.
4: Well, we now know the victim who died in that car crash was a well-known black artist named Stephen Davis. He lived in the Bahamas, but was in Miami to celebrate what would have been his 55th birthday. When word reached that Caribbean island about his death, politicians and people he had done artwork for were shocked. One friend telling NBC 6 TV in Miami why he was so highly thought of.
15: I don't know anyone who has anything negative to say in the Bahamas about Stephen because his legacy hits so many different generations. You know, you could be 30 years old, you could be 60 years old, and you would have come in contact with Stephen and you would have something positive to say about him.
4: The suspect in the crash was trying to escape from police and has been arrested. A black Texas family of 11 is glad to be alive after a huge fire ripped through a loved one's Dallas area home.
16: Me, my older sister, it was us and our 8 kids. I have 4, she has 4.
4: Desiree Crowley tells NBC TV she and her older sister moved from Atlanta to Texas 3 weeks ago to live with their mom. Most of them were in the house when the fire started. They all got out except initially an autistic nephew.
16: Where's Keenan? Where's Keenan? So I run in the house. My oldest son, my 15-year-old, he runs in the house right behind me.
4: They ran in and got the 11-year-old boy, so there was no loss of life. The family has been staying at a hotel while trying to raise money online for housing and other essentials. Well, the hope is all BIN listeners will have an enjoyable and safe holiday weekend. But according to South Florida labor leaders, working families in this country, many of whom are black, are feeling the financial pinch. Black South Florida AFL-CIO President Jeffrey Mitchell says hardworking people are struggling because of the rising costs of housing, groceries, gas, childcare, and health care.
17: People are working and working hard and still can't afford to live in this community their labor built.
4: Mitchell says America needs to invest in its workforce. Many of you are either laboring on this long Labor Day weekend or hopefully getting a much-needed rest. For more stories of interest to the black community, log on to BINnews.com. You can also check us out on all social media platforms. I'm Mike Stevens on your home for Black News First, the Black Information Network.
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19: In 2019, marine scientists discovered the remains of the Clotilda at the bottom of Alabama's Mobile River. The Clotilda is believed to be the last known intact U.S. slave ship. In 1860, the Clotilda smuggled 110 Africans to Alabama, decades after the importation of slaves was outlawed in the United States. To hide the crime, the ship's captain, William Foster, burned and sunk the ship. Surviving ancestors of that final harrowing journey went on to establish Africatown, which still exists today. In her best-selling book, Barracoon, released in 2018, Zora Neale Hurston tells the story of Cudjoe Lewis, the last enslaved African on the Clotilda. The book details Lewis's experiences aboard the slave ship and his role in founding Africatown. Lewis died in 1935 at the age of 94. Africatown and the Clotilda are an intricate part of the national conversation about reparations, highlighting the lasting legacy of this dark chapter in American history. I'm Andrea Coleman on the Black Information Network.
20: 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Former First Lady Michelle Obama and the Obama Foundation are providing $500,000 to Chicago nonprofits that serve girls. The funds will come from the foundation's Girls Opportunity Alliance and will be distributed to 10 Chicago area nonprofit groups focusing on girls ages 10 to 19. One of the groups is Box United, which uses boxing to help girls build confidence and strength. Another organization is named Praise Productions Incorporated, which is a Bronzeville-based performing arts group. The Obama Foundation is a nonprofit collaborator of the Black Information Network. The San Francisco Democratic Party has raised the most money per resident and registered Democratic voter in California as it gears up for the 2026 election season with $850,000 in donations as of September 1. The majority of donations came from three donors and political pressure groups supporting moderates backed by tech executives. The party's financial disclosures have drawn scrutiny, especially after controversial votes opposing the California billionaire tax and endorsing a supervisor candidate facing sexual assault allegations. Despite not being the richest local party in absolute terms, the San Francisco Dems lead in per Democrat fundraising, surpassing even the California Democratic Party. This Labor Day weekend, drivers are facing the highest gas prices ever, with the national average at $4.14 per gallon. In Washington state, the average price for regular gas is $5.48, and diesel is $6.81, significantly higher than the national average. Washington's high fuel prices are attributed to state taxes and fees, as well as the Climate Commitment Act passed in 2023. Despite calls for relief, there's little political interest in addressing the issue at the legislative level. Police are continuing to investigate a shooting in South Seattle that occurred Wednesday night, resulting in five houses and three cars being hit by bullets. Fortunately, no injuries were reported. Officers responded to reports of gunfire in the 2900 block of South Holly Street and found over 40 spent shell casings at the scene. The Gun Violence Reduction Unit is working to determine the motive behind the shooting and whether there were specific targets involved. And finally, from Northern California, Contra Costa Health is reporting an increase in COVID activity in the county and across the Bay Area, with a spike in cases shown in local wastewater data. Updated COVID vaccines for older adults and immunocompromised individuals have been approved by the FDA and are expected to be available soon. The county health officer recommends getting both COVID and flu vaccines, as receiving them together is safe. Vaccines can be obtained from healthcare providers, pharmacies, or Contra Costa Health's immunization clinics, with appointments encouraged for priority scheduling. For more news impacting the Black community, listen to the Black Information Network on the iHeartRadio app or log on to BINnews.com. I'm Kevin Brown on your home for Black News First, the Black Information Network.
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3: The date has been set for debate between former Atlanta Mayor Keisha Lance Bottoms and Rick Jackson, her Republican opponent in Georgia's governor's race.
18: Happens here.
5: Many of the charges that are on the IRENA laws list has led to no bond or high bonds.
0: Black America's only 24/7 newsroom.
3: The United Nations calling on Haitian authorities to step up protections of civilians. This after armed gang members killed over 40 people.
18: The Black Information Network.
3: BIN News this hour. I'm Terry McCready. The Trump administration asking the Supreme Court to withhold delivery of some mail-in ballots. Democratic Representative Ted Lieu of California.
6: Leader Jeffries earlier this year established a task force with Ranking Member Joe Morelli to look at different scenarios where the Trump administration is going to try to suppress the vote of the American people. This is one of the scenarios that they envisioned.
3: The move escalates a legal fight just 2 months before the November midterm elections. The emergency appeal stems from President Trump's executive order from March, giving federal agencies a larger role in election administration and mail-in voting. The DOJ says the new rules involve only modest envelope design and addressee information requirements. Voting rights groups and 23 Democratic-led states say the president and postal service do not have authority to decide which ballots should be delivered to voters. An ICE agent is being federally charged with lying about events leading up to the shooting of a Venezuelan immigrant in the leg.

0: he encouraged the Iranian people to rise up.
1: There are a lot of course, additional tools that we have at our disposal. Some of those the president will use and some of them he won't.
0: Vance said that he's not going to advertise what the U.S. is doing with Iran from a podium and added that everything is on the table when it comes to Iran. The vice president said that any comments he could make would interfere with Trump's decision space when it comes to Iran. Dozens of nurses taking to the streets of Nairobi, Kenya. The workers are protesting over what they say is the government's failure to address longstanding labor grievances. The strike began in July, and now the president of Kenya's National Nurses Association is voicing concerns about the impact on patients, while the secretary general for Clinical Officers Associations is calling for immediate action. Discussions between the union and the council of governors have stalled, leading the nurses to intensify their protests along with the walkout. Stay informed, stay connected, and subscribe. Follow VIN News This Hour wherever you get your podcasts. I'm Terry McCready for the Black Information Network.
2: Here's what's trending this hour. A new congressional map aimed at helping Republicans in Missouri has been tossed out by the state Supreme Court. The court ordered the previous maps to be put back into effect for November's election. An ICE officer who shot a Venezuelan immigrant in Minnesota has reportedly been arrested by federal authorities in Texas. And Sean Diddy Combs' release date from federal prison is being moved up again. The hip-hop mogul is now expected to be released February 5th, 2028. I'm Amber Payton, and that's what's trending.
3: Black Information Network, Eye on HBCUs, covering the latest news, sports, and events at our historically black colleges and universities.
2: Florida Memorial University is celebrating a historic milestone. The HBCU in Miami Gardens says fall enrollment has reached 2,556 students, the largest student body in the school's 147-year history, and a remarkable 100% increase from last year. University leaders say the growth reflects renewed confidence in the school's academic programs, campus investments, and leadership under President William McCormick, the first Florida Memorial alumnus to serve as president. HBCU Game Day reports officials say the enrollment surge was driven by expanded recruiting efforts, stronger community partnerships, and a focus on student success. They also stress that growth will not come at the expense of academic quality. At South Florida's only HBCU, Florida Memorial says the record-setting year represents more than just higher numbers. School leaders call it evidence of a major turnaround and a sign that the university is entering a new era of growth and stability. With the latest HBCU news, I'm Amber Payton on the Black Information Network and BINnews.com.
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5: The opinions, beliefs, and viewpoints expressed in this commentary are those of the author and do not necessarily represent those of BIN and its founding partners and employees. Now it's time to bring the funk with Roland S. Martin.
6: How many times have y'all heard me say ballot always beats bucks? In Florida, U.S. Senate race, Alex Vindman raised $16.4 million, racked up numerous endorsements. State Representative Angie Nixon raised barely more than $1 million, and then she crushes him in the Democratic primary. I talked to her on Roland Martin Unfiltered about how she won.
7: This was all about good old grassroots organizing. And so I have been an organizer for nearly two decades.

0: here in the state of Florida. And I've built up a coalition all across the state of Florida. I don't know why people seem to forget that I have led statewide organizations working to build power in low income and hardworking communities for nearly two decades. And we had a great message, and Ashley Moody and Donald Trump, they're so out of touch. And we were able to really talk about the issues that people cared about. The fact that they were working less and less and less and making more money and getting richer. And meanwhile, hardworking everyday people were working more and still struggling just to stay ahead. And so the people across the state of Florida, across this country, they are tired of the status quo. They are tired of the same old thing. They are tired of politicians that are only looking out for their billionaire friends and family and these corrupt corporations and campaign donors. They're ready for change and they trust me, right? Like, I have been doing the work for, again, nearly two decades. And so the people in the state of Florida trust me. I ran up numbers in Duval County where I'm from, 80%. I'm so happy that my county turned out for me. It was amazing.
1: And if we turn out in November, she could win. I'm Roland Martin of the Black Information Network.
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4: Andrea Iacomone on your home for Black News First, the Black Information Network. LSU could face severe consequences, including possible expulsion from its conference, as a fight over whether former professional athletes can return to college football heads to a Louisiana courtroom today. SEC lawyers and Commissioner Greg Sankey are expected to defend the conference's ban on professional players as at least two former NFL players seek to compete for LSU. The Tigers' head football coach says he has spoken with the team about the possibility of bringing players back.
5: I met with our leadership committee of our players, and I asked them, what's your team? What do you want to do? If these players are allowed to be added to rosters, what do you want to do? And every one of them was emphatic about they can help us win, bring them. Will football follow SEC orders? I said it earlier this morning when asked. Of course we will.
4: Fox 8 in New Orleans reports the controversy is drawing mixed reactions from members of the community to coaches of competing teams.
6: Playing kids gonna do what he want to do.
7: Oh, we'd like to see them. He get all them players.
8: It's just embarrassing.
6: He gonna find a loophole. You know it. He gonna find a loophole. He gonna try to play it.
8: I don't blame the kids. And people trying to take advantage of the system. I just think it's embarrassing where we are with college football.
7: You need them players. I need them.
4: And the University of Tennessee chancellor told ESPN the conference will not budge on the issue, saying the SEC is enforcing a longstanding rule that prevents former NFL, NBA, or WNBA players from returning to use any remaining college eligibility. A push to ban nitrous oxide nationwide is gaining momentum on Capitol Hill after a safety bill cleared an initial vote on Tuesday. Parents from more than 20 states traveled to Washington Wednesday to advocate for the federal ban, including a Louisiana mother, Becky Strogner, who says people can simply cross state lines to get the drug, commonly known as Whippets.
9: You regulate my milk, you regulate my eggs, but this is not regulated. I just don't get it. We can't do this state to state. Louisiana's already proved it. They jumped up and they did it. But people are smart. They're going to just go to the next state and buy it.
4: Louisiana banned nitrous oxide in 2024 after a Fox 8 investigation exposed abuse of the gas and how easily it could be purchased at gas stations and smoke shops. Congressman Kevin Mullen, who sponsors the nitrous oxide safety bill, says educating more people about the dangers could help build support for making a federal ban law. Shaquille O'Neal is participating in a free credit education event in Baton Rouge, Louisiana, this fall. Credit One Bank announced the upcoming event on Wednesday. College students are invited to the Real Credit Chat with O'Neal and Credit One Bank CMO Michael Coleman at Fred's Bar on Friday, November 6th. The two men will discuss credit education, common credit mistakes, and healthy financial habits. O'Neal is an LSU alumnus and a former NBA star. The Black man earned a second master's degree from LSU in May of this year. I'm Alexandria Iacomone on your home for Black News First, the Black Information Network.
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10: Lawyers say the fight over Carmelo Anthony's conviction will continue, even though he's been denied a new trial.
2: Happens here.
11: An investigation is now underway in Chicago following a mass shooting there. Authorities say the incident happened as officers were trying to disperse a large crowd.
3: If it's 24/7 news you can trust,
12: R&B legend Gladys Knight says she is going to be performing less. The 7-time Grammy Award winner and Kennedy Center honoree also thanked her fans.
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13: New York's Black Attorney General Letitia James is issuing a nationwide consumer alert about student loan scams. James says scammers are taking advantage of recent changes to federal student loan programs by the Trump administration. That includes the SAVE payment plan being canceled and income-based plans being phased out. She warns that scammers are offering to help with loans for a fee. But here's what you need to know. There is no cost for federal student loan programs. So be suspicious of unsolicited phone calls, emails, and online ads that say they can help with student loans in exchange for payment. And lots of these fraudsters will try to create a false sense of urgency, prompting you to send money as quickly as you can. Remember, if the offer sounds too good to be true, it probably is. And this last part is really important. If you have a federal student loan, never share your federal student aid ID or login credentials with anyone. Money news at 24 and 54 minutes past each hour. I'm Nicole Deal on your home for Black News First, the Black Information Network.
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14: And on your home for 24/7 news, the Black Information Network. As we've been reporting to you here on the Black Information Network, a young Haitian man living in Springfield, Ohio, committed suicide this week. The Ohio State Highway Patrol is confirming that 20-year-old Pierre Damas Bell died after being struck by a tractor trailer. Pierre's father says his son stopped his car on the freeway and purposefully walked into traffic after calling to tell him he was being bullied over his immigration status. Bell was a student at Wright State University near Springfield, Ohio. His friend and advocate, Yola Lamari, spoke on Bell at a recent press conference.
15: There is nothing illegal or criminalizing about Pierre Damas Bell. And it shouldn't have to get to this point for this administration to understand that there's blood on their hands.
14: Later in her comments, she criticized the Trump administration's handling of their immigration status policy.
15: There's nothing just about shackling people that have not ever committed a crime.
14: ICE says Bell was placed on an ankle monitor while he tried to fight his removal from the country. Governor Mike DeWine commented on the situation, calling Bell's death, as he put it, a horrible, horrible tragedy. More states are losing millions of dollars in federal funding for SNAP programs. In southern states like Arkansas, Mississippi, and Tennessee, the federal government currently covers 50% of the administrative costs, and the state covers 50%. Come October 1st, the federal government will cover 25%, and the state will cover 75%.
16: The feds are cutting back and making the states pay pony up more of the share of the cost.
14: That's Tennessee State Representative Antonio Parkinson. The African-American Democratic state rep tells WHBQ he is encouraging families who rely on SNAP benefits to be vigilant.
16: Show up when you're supposed to show up. Renew, recertify when you're supposed to recertify. Make sure you follow all of the rules. They're going to be looking for fraud. They're going to be looking for anything that would disqualify somebody.
14: Tennessee and Mississippi have each set aside money to cover administrative costs. A spokesperson for Arkansas says the state continues to hold discussions on the funding, but that the cuts should not impact SNAP benefit eligibility, WHBQ says. I'm Mike Island on your home for Black News First, the Black Information Network. And now, here's your Healthy Minute. A serious health threat is continuing to spread across the United States. According to Fox 13, an infectious health specialist says most healthy people have little reason to worry. Candida auris, known as C. auris, is a type of yeast that can cause serious infection and can be difficult to treat because it is resistant to certain medications used to treat the infection. Dr. Shirin Mazumdar, an infectious disease specialist, tells WHBQ about the complexities of the fungus.
17: The fungus is quite unique in the sense that it is resistant to a lot of antifungal medications. And these are medications that we use to treat fungus infections. And that's why the treatment when somebody is infected with Candida auris can be complicated.
14: Dr. Mazumdar says medical care facilities are not immune in terms of spreading the fungus.
17: The fungus can actually stay on certain equipment or in certain settings for many, many weeks. So it is hard to remove once it's there.
14: And that's your Healthy Minute. I'm Mike Island on the Black Information Network.
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19: I'm Big Sue on the Black Information Network. George Washington Carver, an agricultural scientist, inventor, and educator at Tuskegee University, sought to revitalize southern soil that had been stripped by cotton, a nitrogen-depleting crop. He developed a crop rotation method that alternated the cotton with legumes like peanuts that fixed nitrogen and other edible crops such as corn. This method increased the soil's productive capacity and also gave southern farmers another crop to produce and sell besides cotton, thus diversifying the market. In addition to crop rotation, Dr. Carver promoted the practice of using compost to reintroduce nutrients and add organic matter to the soil. He showed that using compost for soil revitalization increased its productivity by 100-fold compared with previous common methods. Using compost to build soil is a critical practice in organic farming and gardening today. And that's a fact. I'm Big Sue on the Black Information Network.
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20: I'm Amber Payton with BIN News Now. Vice President J.D. Vance says he cannot promise when gas prices will fall as U.S. military action in Iran continues.
21: Right now, there is no active shooting. I recognize there have been places where this is flared up.
20: Vance also questioned reports that U.S. strikes killed civilians at an Iranian wedding and declined to say whether Washington would help Iranians overthrow the regime. Los Angeles still has not released a report on an LAPD recruitment scandal involving racist, sexist, and homophobic comments by officers. Black Mayor Karen Bass says the review has taken too long and is ordering the city's personnel department to release it without further delay. And Black singer David's father has reportedly sold a Houston property and taken out a large loan ahead of the singer's trial. TMZ reports Dawood Burke sold one home for more than $200,000 and earlier borrowed nearly $140,000 against another property. Get BIN News Now on demand 24/7 on the iHeartRadio app.
22: I'm Vanessa Tyler on the Black Information Network, your home for Black News First. Right this second, a loved one waits while a member of the U.S. military serves our country. Those lonely days and nights holding on until they come home, and with the U.S. at war, making some gone even longer. That prompted singer, songwriter, and creative soul Carl Brister to reimagine a classic in honor of those couples separated by deployment. Carl Brister, welcome back to the Black Information Network.
23: Thank you so much. I'm honored to be here.
22: Let's not keep the suspense. The song is Hello. Why that song and what prompted you to specifically think of those serving?
23: Well, I've loved that song since I was a kid. Those lyrics have stayed with me since I can remember. My dad brought home an old 100-year-old piano that was gifted to him by seniors who he helped move. And I would run home from school every day to play that piano. And Hello was one of the first songs I learned.
24: I've been alone with you inside my mind.
23: So many people love the classic version by Lionel Richie.
24: Hello. Is it me you're looking for?
23: But then when they hear this version, I get a lot of people who say thank you because it honors the original, but yet it takes on a whole new life and sound of its own.
22: What prompted you to specifically think of those serving?
23: when I began the visual for this single, we had just begun the direct conflict with Iran, and it moved so fast that before you know it, there was talk of troops being deployed.
0: With that song, you created a cinematic experience. You star in the video as someone enlisted, telling a woman you're just getting to know you will be gone for a while.
1: Deployment? So when were you going to tell me you were in the military?
23: I didn't know how to tell you. I'm leaving tomorrow. 3 months. Look, I'm proud to serve my country. Then when I get back, I'll be waiting for you.
24: I love you.
23: They have families, they have businesses and affairs that at the drop of a dime or at the moment's notice, they have to be willing to depart from and every day hope to get home to say hello again.
5: Carl Brister will honor military families at his upcoming event on September 12th in New York City. Go to carlbrister.com for more.
23: Thank you. Thank you again for having me.
22: I'm Vanessa Tyler on the Black Information Network, your home for Black News First.
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20: I'm Amber Payton on your home for 24/7 News, the Black Information Network. Here's what's happening in your region right now. The future of the proposed I-77 South Express Lanes project remains uncertain, but the costs continue to grow. North Carolina transportation officials say nearly $70 million has already been spent on planning, engineering, consulting, and legal work tied to the project. The proposal would add toll lanes along an 11-mile stretch of I-77 between Uptown Charlotte and the South Carolina line.
8: I believe that there are individuals that are being forced to change their approach because of the cost.
20: But the project has faced significant opposition, including from the Mecklenburg County Black Political Caucus, who previously told WCNC Charlotte they argued the expansion could disproportionately impact historically Black neighborhoods and has pushed to halt the project.
8: Yet, because that upsets some individuals who are accustomed to getting their way, we are now having our municipality bodies to spend additional time on this. It's unnecessary. It is absolutely unnecessary. It's uncalled for. We need to move on.
20: Under the state budget, local governments could be required to repay those costs if they vote to cancel the project. Regional transportation leaders are expected to revisit the issue later this month. Black Maryland Attorney General Anthony Brown is applauding a ruling from the state's highest court that keeps a congressional redistricting amendment on the November ballot. The Maryland Supreme Court ruled Thursday that voters can decide the proposed constitutional amendment, although the language of the ballot question must be revised. Brown praised the attorneys and staff who defended the measure, saying the decision ensured Maryland voters, rather than the courts, will have the final say on the state's congressional redistricting process. Virginia Attorney General Jay Jones of Norfolk is highlighting several new efforts aimed at protecting Virginians. Jones, who is Black, recently launched a worker protection unit to investigate wage theft and worker exploitation and a federal accountability unit to challenge federal actions he says could harm the Commonwealth. He's also touting a landmark settlement with Meta that will bring more than $353 million to Virginia. Virginia House Speaker Don Scott of Portsmouth is weighing in on the proposed $67 billion merger between Dominion Energy and Florida-based NextEra Energy, urging state regulators to make affordability their top priority. In a letter to the State Corporation Commission, Scott, who was Black, said the merger should not move forward if it results in higher costs for Virginia customers. He also called for protections for Virginia jobs, compliance with the state's clean energy goals, and safeguards to ensure data centers cover the infrastructure costs they create. If approved, the deal would create the largest electric utility in the nation. An HBCU Howard University doctoral student is receiving national recognition for research focused on Black youth and faith. Tribuana Jones, a fourth-year PhD student in Howard's Educational Leadership and Policy Program, has been awarded a prestigious Louisville Institute Dissertation Fellowship, a highly competitive honor given to just 10 scholars nationwide. The fellowship includes a $35,000 grant to support the final year of her dissertation research. Jones is studying how Black students in urban public schools balance their faith with their academic experiences and why many feel unable to fully express that part of their identity in the classroom. I'm Amber Payton on your home for Black News First, the Black Information Network.
4: Most people know about Restaurant Week, but not everyone knows there's a Black Restaurant Week born in Houston, Texas in 2016 and is now spreading to cities across the country. It's more than just menus. It's a movement.
7: And so we really want to create something that was more all-inclusive to the creative things we were seeing happening in the food scene.
4: That's one of the three founders, Fallon Farrell.
7: As we've grown through the years, we've literally watched businesses start off as like a pop-up food tent and now having like two or three locations.
4: From soul food kitchens to hidden gem caterers, Black Restaurant Week shines a light where it's long been missing. It's helped generate tens of millions of dollars for Black-owned businesses, keeping legacies alive and creating new ones. And it's part of Black history still being written every time a diner takes that first bite. I'm Esther Dillard for the Black Information Network.
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0: 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I'm Charlamagne Tha God, host of the world's most dangerous morning show, The Breakfast Club. And my history lives here.
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4: Mecklenburg County leaders in Charlotte, North Carolina have approved funding to reopen Jail North as overcrowding continues to strain the county's detention system.
3: Perspective that you can trust.
5: In a past interview with Black Enterprise, Steinem said she believed Black women invented the feminist movement.
1: Whatever happens next,
6: LSU could face severe consequences, including possible expulsion from its conference as a fight over whether former professional athletes can return to college football.
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7: BIN News This Hour, I'm Terry McCready. The Trump administration asking the Supreme Court to withhold delivery of some mail-in ballots. Democratic Representative Ted Lieu of California.
8: Leader Jeffries, earlier this year, established a task force with Ranking Member Joe Morelli to look at different scenarios where the Trump administration is going to try to suppress the vote of the American people. This is one of the scenarios that they envisioned.
7: The move escalates a legal fight just 2 months before the November midterm elections. The emergency appeal stems from President Trump's executive order from March, giving federal agencies a larger role in election administration and mail-in voting. The DOJ says the new rules involve only modest envelope design and addressee information requirements. Voting rights groups and 23 Democratic-led states say the president and postal service do not have authority to decide which ballots should be delivered to voters. An ICE agent is being federally charged with lying about events leading up to the shooting of a Venezuelan immigrant in the leg. Charges against Christian Castro are not yet publicly available, but CNN is reporting he's facing several counts of making false statements. This is the first time the Department of Justice has charged an officer for conduct on duty, as immigration operations have been happening nationwide. Vice President J.D. Vance won't say if the U.S. is planning to help the Iranian people overthrow the Islamic regime. Vance hosting the White House press briefing yesterday and was pressed on recent comments from President Trump, where he encouraged the Iranian people to rise up.
9: There are a lot of course, additional tools that we have at our disposal. Some of those the president will use and some of them he won't.
7: Vance said that he's not going to advertise what the U.S. is doing with Iran from a podium and added that everything is on the table when it comes to Iran. The vice president said that any comments he could make would interfere with Trump's decision space when it comes to Iran. Dozens of nurses taking to the streets of Nairobi, Kenya. The workers are protesting over what they say is the government's failure to address longstanding labor grievances. The strike began in July, and now the president of Kenya's National Nurses Association is voicing concerns about the impact on patients, while the secretary general for Clinical Officers Associations is calling for immediate action. Discussions between the union and the council of governors have stalled, leading the nurses to intensify their protests along with the walkout. Stay informed, stay connected, and subscribe. Follow BIN News This Hour wherever you get your podcasts. I'm Terry McCready for the Black Information Network.
10: Here's what's trending this hour. An emergency hearing has wrapped up after the defense filed an appeal of the judge's decision to declare a mistrial in the Lindsey Clancy triple murder case in Massachusetts. New congressional district maps intended to benefit Republicans has been thrown out by the Missouri Supreme Court. The court ordered the previous maps to be put back into effect for November's election. And President Trump is demanding the Federal Reserve slash rates or else he'll cut off trade with countries that the U.S. has trade deficits with. I'm Amber Payton, and that's what's trending.
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11: Former NFL player Alphonso Smith Jr. has died in what authorities are investigating as an apparent suicide. Smith's body was reportedly found Wednesday at a housing community in Florida, hours after he posted a deeply troubling message on Facebook. Smith apologized to his family and friends and referred to struggles he had faced throughout his life. Smith was drafted in the second round by the Broncos in 2009. He played four seasons. He was inducted into the Wake Forest Sports Hall of Fame in 2021. September is National Suicide Prevention Awareness Month. Alphonso Smith Jr. was 40 years old. And the NBA is imposing sweeping penalties against the Clippers and Kawhi Leonard for violating the league's salary cap circumvention rules. The investigation found the Clippers helped Leonard obtain off-court income from companies doing business with the team, while Leonard violated league rules through conduct by his former business manager. The Clippers were fined $30 million in order to forfeit five first-round draft picks from 2029 to 2033. The team owner, the business operations president, and the basketball operations president received suspensions. Leonard was ordered to pay the league $700,000. With the latest in sports, I'm Misty Jordan on the Black Information Network, your home for Black News First.
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12: Dillard on your home for 24/7 news, the Black Information Network. The SEC is not backing down. Southeastern Conference lawyers are appealing the judge's order that lets two former NFL players suit up for LSU. The league says a Louisiana court is unfairly blocking it from enforcing its own rules against pro athletes returning to campus. Former Cleveland Brown Daquan Wright told reporters at a news conference what he was looking forward to after a judge sided with players.
13: Just putting on a college uniform again and going out there to have fun and embracing my opportunity.
12: Daquan Wright and Xavier Harris were cut by their NFL teams last week. They've been practicing with the Tigers under a court order granting them a fifth year of eligibility under the NCAA's 5-for-5 model. Louisiana AG Liz Merle.
14: I think there were a lot of things that he said today that were rather offensive, starting with the fact that he said that he had never seen the rule today that we were discussing until today. I mean, these lawsuits have been filed all over the country. It seems very disingenuous to me for the commissioner of the SEC to act like he has never seen this rule until today, or the entire NCAA manual that's in effect right now.
12: Meanwhile, a Black New Orleans family isn't just mourning their son's murder. They're demanding to know why his accused killers are being treated so differently by the courts. African-American honors graduate Ferdinand Woolens was shot at his own graduation party in May. He died 3 days later. Two of the three suspects charged in his death face identical charges, second-degree murder, but their bonds are nowhere close. $1 million for 17-year-old William West Jr., just $150,000 for 19-year-old Raquan Snyder. That gap is what pushed the victim's family to go public.
15: It's a slap in the face, not just to us, but to the detectives and the DA that's working tirelessly.
16: $150,000 bond
15: for second-degree murder.
16: It's just not sitting right.
12: New Orleans police say the search isn't over. They're looking for others involved in Woolen's killing. The federal government wants small farms competing with the big guys. President Trump signed an executive order Friday letting small and medium-sized farms and ranches process their own meat.
17: People have been asking for this change for decades, and we're getting it done.
12: Speaking from the Oval Office, Trump said the order answers farmers who've asked him to take on the handful of companies that control U.S. meat processing. Georgia's already ahead of this fight. The state's one of 11 nationwide where state-inspected processors can sell their meat across state lines. Last month, Trump paused higher tariffs on ground beef imports for 90 days, an effort to lower beef prices and give ranchers time to rebuild their herds. And finally, federal background checks for guns and gun gear are moving faster than ever nationwide. New ATF data shows electronic approvals averaged just 9 days in July, down from the months-long waits buyers used to face. That speed is driving a surge in demand for regulated gear like silencers. Georgia's riding that wave. That state saw federal background checks for gear jump almost 56% from July to August, the third highest increase in the country, according to the National Shooting Sports Foundation. I'm Esther Dillard on your home for Black News First, the Black Information Network.
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2: Jay-Z surprised fans in London this week with an unannounced appearance at his immersive Blueprint pop-up experience in Trafalgar Square. The week-long activation celebrates 30 years of Jay-Z's career and the 25th anniversary of his classic album, The Blueprint. The exhibit features large-scale installations and vintage televisions, playing music videos, performances, and cultural moments from 2001. And Dwayne Keefe Davis says he plans to appeal his conviction in the murder of rap icon Tupac Shakur. A Las Vegas jury found the 63-year-old guilty of first-degree murder with the use of a deadly weapon after a trial that featured testimony from 27 witnesses. Jurors deliberated for about 90 minutes before returning the guilty verdict. Prosecutors argued Davis orchestrated the 1996 drive-by shooting after Tupac and members of his entourage fought with Davis's nephew, Orlando Baby Lane Anderson, at the MGM Grand just hours before. Moments after the verdict was read, Davis reportedly told the court he intends to appeal the decision. With the latest in entertainment at 17 and 47 minutes past each hour, I'm Bree Wood on the Black Information Network, your home for Black news first.
3: Welcome to the journey around America where we visit iconic locations connected to Black history. Today, we head to Harlem, New York, where the legendary Apollo Theater stands as a symbol of African-American culture. The Apollo Theater opened its doors in 1914 as a burlesque theater, but soon became the premier showplace for live musical entertainment. The theater became famous for Amateur Night, a weekly talent show that launched the careers of stars like Lauryn Hill and the Jackson 5.
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3: Audiences at the Apollo became known for cheering or booing performers on stage.
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3: The slogan, "Be Good or Be Gone," became the theater's motto. 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For the Black Information Network, I'm Kevin Brown.
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7: For 24/7 News, the Black Information Network. Here's what's happening in your region right now. The New Orleans Police Department says they're lacking an appropriate number of cops on the street, so they're using drones to fill in the gaps. NOPD Superintendent Ann Kirkpatrick says her magic number is 1,200 cops on the street, but she says she's still a couple of hundred off, even with the current recruit class. Kirkpatrick also says drones can make it to the scene of a call faster than a police car. Her statements come as citizens and the ACLU ask for a third-party entity to provide oversight for drones. And keep in mind, many Black residents are pushing back against the drones because they're afraid of over-policing in the community.
8: I was at the library with my daughter. She got a call that the roof caved in. And my son-in-law was talking about the baby. Don't know if the baby okay or not. And I called 911.
7: That's Tracy Nylon, one Detroit Black woman who says her daughter is dealing with tree damage after a tornado rammed through Detroit. It's the first time a tornado has touched down in the area for 30 years. One hasn't been seen since 1997, according to the Weather Center. Now, that storm knocked power out to hundreds of thousands, and crews are now having to cut through trees to reach the lines, and that could take days. Well, Victor Glover, the Black man and pilot from the Artemis II space mission, was among the astronauts who visited New Orleans this week. Their actual mission was to head to NASA's Michoud Assembly Facility and thank the workers there in person for their help building NASA's spacecrafts. Here's Fox 8.
9: I know you guys are really grateful that we are here, not as grateful as we are that you are here.
7: You see, the Michoud facility built several important parts for the spacecraft they traveled on. Here's Hansel Gill, the director of NASA Michoud, who's a Black man.
10: We build the core stage, which is the primary propulsion system, the backbone of the rocket. It powers the rocket for the first 8 minutes of flight. We build the structural assembly for the crew module. So the crew is actually operating inside the structure that is built in this facility.
7: I'm Tammy Eswick on your home for 24/7 News, the Black Information Network. Now here's your Washington Roundup.
11: The Trump administration is asking the Supreme Court to withhold delivery of some mail ballots. The move escalates a legal fight just 2 months before the November midterm elections. The emergency appeal stems from President Trump's executive order from March that gave federal agencies a larger role in election administration and mail voting. The Justice Department says the new rules involve only modest envelope design and addressee information requirements. Vice President J.D. Vance won't say if the U.S. has plans to help the Iranian people overthrow the Islamic regime. Vance hosted the White House press briefing and was pressed on recent comments from President Trump, where he encouraged the Iranian people to rise up.
12: There are a lot of course, additional tools that we have at our disposal. Some of those the president will use and some of them he won't.
11: Vance is saying very little to advertise what the U.S. is doing with Iran from a podium. And that's your Washington Roundup. I'm Mike Moore on your home for 24/7 News, the Black Information Network.
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13: This is Esther Dillard with another spotlight on Black excellence. Tyler Perry is one of the most successful figures in the entertainment industry. Born in New Orleans, Louisiana in 1969, Emmett Perry Jr. endured a difficult childhood marked by poverty and abuse. After changing his name and moving to Atlanta in 1992, Tyler Perry began writing and producing stage plays that became highly successful.
14: All you gotta do is take an R&B song, put Jesus in it, and it's a gospel song.
13: What? It was also during that time that he created his signature character, the iconic Mabel Medea Simmons.
15: Yea, though she walked in the valley with the shadow of Little Red Riding Hood and the Three Bears.
13: With an estimated net worth of over $1 billion, Tyler Perry is also a generous philanthropist, having donated millions to such causes as education, civil rights, and disaster relief, and another shining example of Black excellence. I'm Esther Dillard on the Black Information Network.
6: Your money on the Black Information Network.
16: The U.S. Mint released $1 gold-colored coins into circulation on Wednesday, featuring President Trump's likeness. The coins were released into circulation at noon and sold out within hours. On the head side of the coin is a portrait of Trump along with the engravings Liberty, In God We Trust, and 1776 to 2026. On the tail side of the coin is the presidential seal. The coin was struck to honor America's 250th birthday. Meanwhile, President Donald Trump says this summer's World Cup added $18 billion to the U.S. economy, and he wants to keep the tourism boom going.
17: I'm thrilled to report that 91% of the recent international visitors said they were satisfied with their trip to the United States, and I don't know what about the other 9%. I'm trying to figure why were they at
16: that. Trump recently made the comments from the Oval Office while speaking with travel and leisure executives. Money news at 24 and 54 minutes past each hour. I'm Nicole Deal on your home for Black News First, the Black Information Network.
18: I'm Amber Payton with BIN News Now. Vice President J.D. Vance says he's extremely skeptical of reports that U.S. forces killed 4 Iranian civilians at a wedding.
19: When our military makes mistakes, they learn from them to try to get better from them, so we're investigating it very fully.
18: Vance questioned the reliability of Iranian state media and said the deaths have not been independently confirmed. Black Chicago Mayor Brandon Johnson says the city is facing a projected $882 million budget deficit for 2027, about $284 million less than last year's forecast. Johnson will unveil his proposal next month and has not ruled out a property tax increase or corporate head tax. And Lionel Richie is back home in Los Angeles and reportedly doing well after being hospitalized following a recent performance. The 77-year-old singer was admitted to intensive care for cardiac testing after reportedly needing a chair to finish his final song. Get BIN News Now on demand 24/7 on the iHeartRadio app.
6: I'm Mike Stevens on your home for Black News First, the Black Information Network. Here's your top stories this hour. We now know more about the victim of a horrible crash in Miami, Florida. Video shows one car being flipped over during the collision. A And in that crash, an officer was hurt and black neighbors witnessed everything that happened.
20: I just heard boom, boom. Then they had another guy was trapped in there. It was everybody, the police, and they were trying to get him out of the car. And it took a while, but they couldn't get him out. So I said, oh, my goodness. My son said, he's not going to live.
6: Well, we now know the victim who died in that car crash was a well-known black artist named Stephen Davis. He lived in the Bahamas, but was in Miami to celebrate what would have been his 55th birthday. When word reached that Caribbean island about his death, politicians and people he had done artwork for were shocked. One friend telling NBC 6 TV in Miami why he was so highly thought of.
21: I don't know anyone who has anything negative to say in the Bahamas about Stephen because his legacy hits so many different generations. You know, you could be 30 years old, you could be 60 years old, and you would have come in contact with Stephen and you would have something positive to say about him.
6: The suspect in the crash was trying to escape from police and has been arrested. A black Texas family of 11 is glad to be alive after a huge fire ripped through a loved one's Dallas area home.
22: Me, my older sister, it was us and our 8 kids. I have 4, she has 4.
6: Desiree Crowley tells NBC TV she and her older sister moved from Atlanta to Texas 3 weeks ago to live with their mom. Most of them were in the house when the fire started. They all got out except initially an autistic nephew.
22: Where's Keenan? Where's Keenan? So I run in the house. My oldest son, my 15-year-old, he runs in the house right behind me.
6: They ran in and got the 11-year-old boy, so there was no loss of life. The family has been staying at a hotel while trying to raise money online for housing and other essentials. Well, the hope is all BIN listeners will have an enjoyable and safe holiday weekend. But according to South Florida labor leaders, working families in this country, many of whom are black, are feeling the financial pinch. Black South Florida AFL-CIO President Jeffrey Mitchell says hardworking people are struggling because of the rising costs of housing, groceries, gas, childcare, and health care.
23: People are working and working hard and still can't afford to live in this community their labor built.
6: Mitchell says America needs to invest in its workforce. Many of you are either laboring on this long Labor Day weekend or hopefully getting a much-needed rest. For more stories of interest to the black community, log on to BINnews.com. You can also check us out on all social media platforms. I'm Mike Stevens on your home for Black News First, the Black Information Network.
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29: I'm Kevin Brown on your home for 24/7 News, the Black Information Network. And here's what's happening right now. Former First Lady Michelle Obama and the Obama Foundation are providing $500,000 to Chicago nonprofits that serve girls. The funds will come from the foundation's Girls Opportunity Alliance and will be distributed to 10 Chicago area nonprofit groups focusing on girls ages 10 to 19. One of the groups is Box United, which uses boxing to help girls build confidence and strength. Another organization is named Praise Productions Incorporated, which is a Bronzeville-based performing arts group. The Obama Foundation is a nonprofit collaborator of the Black Information Network. The San Francisco Democratic Party has raised the most money per resident and registered Democratic voter in California as it gears up for the 2026 election season, with $850,000 in donations as of September 1. The majority of donations came from three donors and political pressure groups supporting moderates backed by tech executives. The party's financial disclosures have drawn scrutiny, especially after controversial votes opposing the California billionaire tax and endorsing a supervisor candidate facing sexual assault allegations. Despite not being the richest local party in absolute terms, the San Francisco Dems lead in per Democrat fundraising, surpassing even the California Democratic Party. This Labor Day weekend, drivers are facing the highest gas prices ever, with the national average at $4.14 per gallon. In Washington state, the average price for regular gas is $5.48, and diesel is $6.81, significantly higher than the national average. Washington's high fuel prices are attributed to state taxes and fees, as well as the Climate Commitment Act passed in 2023. Despite calls for relief, there's little political interest in addressing the issue at the legislative level. Police are continuing to investigate a shooting in South Seattle that occurred Wednesday night, resulting in five houses and three cars being hit by bullets. Fortunately, no injuries were reported. Officers responded to reports of gunfire in the 2900 block of South Holly Street and found over 40 spent shell casings at the scene. The Gun Violence Reduction Unit is working to determine the motive behind the shooting and whether there were specific targets involved. And finally, from Northern California, Contra Costa Health is reporting an increase in COVID activity in the county and across the Bay Area, with a spike in cases shown in local wastewater data. Updated COVID vaccines for older adults and immunocompromised individuals have been approved by the FDA and are expected to be available soon. The county health officer recommends getting both COVID and flu vaccines, as receiving them together is safe. Vaccines can be obtained from healthcare providers, pharmacies, or Contra Costa Health's immunization clinics, with appointments encouraged for priority scheduling. For more news impacting the Black community, listen to the Black Information Network on the iHeartRadio app or log on to BINnews.com. 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
3: Remember how the 14-year-old version of yourself felt? 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You lived through it. You're living through it now. You got this, kid.
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10: BIN News this hour, I'm Terry McCready. The Trump administration asking the Supreme Court to withhold delivery of some mail-in ballots. Democratic Representative Ted Lieu of California.
11: Leader Jeffries earlier this year established a task force with ranking member Joe Morelli to look at different scenarios where the Trump administration is going to try to suppress the vote of the American people. This is one of the scenarios that they envisioned.
10: The move escalates a legal fight just 2 months before the November midterm elections. The emergency appeal stems from President Trump's executive order from March, giving federal agencies a larger role in election administration and mail-in voting. The DOJ says the new rules involve only modest envelope design and addressee information requirements. Voting rights groups and 23 Democratic-led states say the president and postal service do not have authority to decide which ballots should be delivered to voters. An ICE agent is being federally charged with lying about events leading up to the shooting of a Venezuelan immigrant in the leg. Charges against Christian Castro are not yet publicly available, but CNN is reporting he's facing several counts of making false statements. This is the first time the Department of Justice has charged an officer for conduct on duty, as immigration operations have been happening nationwide. Vice President J.D. Vance won't say if the U.S. is planning to help the Iranian people overthrow the Islamic regime. Vance hosting the White House press briefing yesterday and was pressed on recent comments from President Trump.

0: of Kenya's National Nurses Association is voicing concerns about the impact on patients, while the Secretary General for Clinical Officers Associations is calling for immediate action. Discussions between the union and the Council of Governors have stalled, leading the nurses to intensify their protests along with the walkout. Stay informed, stay connected, and subscribe. 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I'm Terry McCready for the Black Information Network.
1: Here's what's trending this hour. A new congressional map aimed at helping Republicans in Missouri has been tossed out by the state Supreme Court. The court ordered the previous maps to be put back into effect for November's election. An ICE officer who shot a Venezuelan immigrant in Minnesota has reportedly been arrested by federal authorities in Texas. And Sean Diddy Combs' release date from federal prison is being moved up again. The hip-hop mogul is now expected to be released February 5th, 2028. I'm Amber Payton, and that's what's trending.
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1: Florida Memorial University is celebrating a historic milestone. The HBCU in Miami Gardens says fall enrollment has reached 2,556 students, the largest student body in the school's 147-year history, and a remarkable 100% increase from last year. University leaders say the growth reflects renewed confidence in the school's academic programs, campus investments, and leadership under President William McCormick, the first Florida Memorial alumnus to serve as president. HBCU Game Day reports officials say the enrollment surge was driven by expanded recruiting efforts, stronger community partnerships, and a focus on student success. They also stressed that growth will not come at the expense of academic quality. At South Florida's only HBCU, Florida Memorial says the record-setting year represents more than just higher numbers. School leaders call it evidence of a major turnaround and a sign that the university is entering a new era of growth and stability. With the latest HBCU news, I'm Amber Payton on the Black Information Network and BINnews.com.
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1: The opinions, beliefs, and viewpoints expressed in this commentary are those of the author and do not necessarily represent those of BIN and its founding partners and employees. Now it's time to bring the funk with Roland S. Martin.
2: How many times have y'all heard me say ballot always beats bucks? In Florida, U.S. Senate race, Alex Vindman raised $16.4 million, racked up numerous endorsements. State Representative Angie Nixon raised barely more than $1 million, and then she crushes him in the Democratic primary. I talked to her on Roland Martin Unfiltered about how she won.
3: This was all about good old grassroots organizing. And so I have been an organizer for nearly 2 decades here in the state of Florida, and I've built up a coalition all across the state of Florida. I don't know why people seem to forget that I have led statewide organizations working to build power in low-income and hardworking communities for nearly 2 decades. And we had a great message, and Ashley Moody and Donald Trump, they're so out of touch. And we were able to really talk about the issues that people cared about. The fact that they were working less and less and less and making more money and getting richer. And meanwhile, hardworking everyday people were working more and still struggling just to stay ahead. And so the people across the state of Florida, across this country, they are tired of the status quo. They

0: They are tired of the same old thing. They are tired of politicians that are only looking out for their billionaire friends and family and these corrupt corporations and campaign donors. They're ready for change and they trust me, right? Like, I have been doing the work for, again, nearly 2 decades. And so the people in the state of Florida trust me. I ran up numbers in Duval County where I'm from, 80%. I'm so happy that my county turned out for me. It was amazing.
1: And if we turn out in November, she could win. I'm Roland Martin of the Black Information Network.
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4: Alexandria Ikimoni on your home for Black News First, the Black Information Network. LSU could face severe consequences, including possible expulsion from its conference, as a fight over whether former professional athletes can return to college football heads to a Louisiana courtroom today. SEC lawyers and Commissioner Greg Sankey are expected to defend the conference's ban on professional players as at least 2 former NFL players seek to compete for LSU. The Tigers' head football coach says he has spoken with the team about the possibility of bringing players back.
5: I met with our leadership committee of our players, and I asked them, what's your team? What do you want to do? If these players are allowed to be added to rosters, what do you want to do? And every one of them was emphatic about they can help us win, bring them. Will football follow SEC orders? I said it earlier this morning when asked. Of course we will.
4: Fox 8 in New Orleans reports the controversy is drawing mixed reactions from members of the community to coaches of competing teams.
6: Playing Kevin gonna do what he wanna do.
7: Oh, I would like to see them. He get all them players.
8: It's just embarrassing.
6: He gonna find a loophole. You know it. He gonna find a loophole. He gonna try to play it.
8: I don't blame the kids and people trying to take advantage of the system. I just think it's embarrassing where we are with college football.
7: He need them players. I need them.
4: And the University of Tennessee chancellor told ESPN the conference will not budge on the issue, saying the SEC is enforcing a long-standing rule that prevents former NFL, NBA, or WNBA players from returning to use any remaining college eligibility. A push to ban nitrous oxide nationwide is gaining momentum on Capitol Hill after a safety bill cleared an initial vote on Tuesday. Parents from more than 20 states traveled to Washington Wednesday to advocate for the federal ban, including a Louisiana mother, Becky Strogner, who says people can simply cross state lines to get the drug, commonly known as Whippets.
9: You regulate my milk, you regulate my eggs, but this is not regulated. I'm just going to get it. We can't do this state to state. Louisiana's already proved it. They jumped up and they did it. But people are smart. They're going to just go to the next state and buy it.
4: Louisiana banned nitrous oxide in 2024 after a Fox 8 investigation exposed abuse of the gas and how easily it could be purchased at gas stations and smoke shops. Congressman Kevin Mullen, who sponsors a nitrous oxide safety bill, says educating more people about the dangers could help build support for making a federal ban law. Shaquille O'Neal is participating in a free credit education event in Baton Rouge, Louisiana this fall. Credit One Bank announced the upcoming event on Wednesday. College students are invited to the Real Credit Chat with O'Neal and Credit One Bank CMO Michael Coleman at Fred's Bar on Friday, November 6th. The two men will discuss credit education, common credit mistakes, and healthy financial habits. O'Neal is an LSU alumnus and a former NBA star. The Black man earned a second master's degree from LSU in May of this year. I'm Alexandria Ikimoni on your home for Black News First, the Black Information Network.
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13: New York's Black Attorney General Letitia James is issuing a nationwide consumer alert about student loan scams. James says scammers are taking advantage of recent changes to federal student loan programs by the Trump administration. That includes the SAVE payment plan being canceled and income-based plans being phased out. She warns that scammers are offering to help with loans for a fee. But here's what you need to know. There is no cost for federal student loan programs. So be suspicious of unsolicited phone calls, emails, and online ads that say they can help with student loans in exchange for payment. And lots of these fraudsters will try to create a false sense of urgency, prompting you to send money as quickly as you can. Remember, if the offer sounds too good to be true, it probably is. And this last part is really important. If you have a federal student loan, never share your federal student aid ID or login credentials with anyone. Money News at 24 and 54 minutes past each hour. I'm Nicole Deal on your home for Black News First, the Black Information Network.
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14: Your home for 24/7 news, the Black Information Network. As we've been reporting to you here on the Black Information Network, a young Haitian man living in Springfield, Ohio, committed suicide this week. The Ohio State Highway Patrol is confirming that 20-year-old Pierre Damas Bell died after being struck by a tractor trailer. Pierre's father says his son stopped his car on the freeway and purposefully walked into traffic after calling to tell him he was being bullied over his immigration status. Bell was a student at Wright State University near Springfield, Ohio. His friend and advocate, Yola Lamari, spoke on Bell at a recent press conference.
15: There is nothing illegal or criminalizing about Pierre Damas Bell. And it shouldn't have to get to this point for this administration to understand that there's blood on their hands.
14: Later in her comments, she criticized the Trump administration's handling of their immigration status policy.
15: There's nothing just about shackling people that have not ever committed a crime.
14: ICE says Bell was placed on an ankle monitor while he tried to fight his removal from the country. Governor Mike DeWine commented on the situation, calling Bell's death, as he put it, a horrible, horrible tragedy. More states are losing millions of dollars in federal funding for SNAP programs. In southern states like Arkansas, Mississippi, and Tennessee, the federal government currently covers 50% of the administrative costs, and the state covers 50%. Come October 1st, the federal government will cover 25%, and the state will cover 75%.
16: The feds are cutting back and making the states pay, pony up more of the share of the cost.
14: That's Tennessee State Representative Antonio Parkinson. The African-American Democratic state rep tells WHBQ he is encouraging families who rely on SNAP benefits to be vigilant.
16: Show up when you're supposed to show up. Renew, recertify when you're supposed to recertify. Make sure you follow all of the rules. They're going to be looking for fraud. They're going to be looking for anything that would disqualify somebody.
14: Tennessee and Mississippi have each set aside money to cover administrative costs. A spokesperson for Arkansas says the state continues to hold discussions on the funding, but that the cuts should not impact SNAP benefit eligibility, WHBQ says. I'm Mike Island on your home for Black News First, the Black Information Network. And now, here's your Healthy Minute. A serious health threat is continuing to spread across the United States. According to Fox 13, an infectious health specialist says most healthy people have little reason to worry. Candida auris, known as C. auris, is a type of yeast that can cause serious infection and can be difficult to treat because it is resistant to certain medications used to treat the infection. Dr. Shirin Mazumdar, an infectious disease specialist, tells WHBQ about the complexities of the fungus.
17: The fungus is quite unique in the sense that it is resistant to a lot of antifungal medications. And these are medications that we use to treat fungus infections. And that's why the treatment when somebody is infected with Candida auris can be complicated.
14: Dr. Mazumdar says medical care facilities are not immune in terms of spreading the fungus.
17: The fungus can actually stay on certain equipment or in certain settings for many, many weeks. So it is hard to remove once it's there.
14: And that's your Healthy Minute. I'm Mike Island on the Black Information Network.
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19: 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Gordon, played by actor Matt Robinson, was one of the first black male characters on a children's show.
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19: His role highlighted the importance of family, education, and community for kids of all backgrounds. Sesame Street not only taught numbers and letters, but also celebrated black culture. It helped show all children, no matter their race, could learn, grow, succeed. So the next time you watch Sesame Street, remember the lasting impact it had on the educational training of black children to see themselves as smart, capable, worthy of learning. It's not just a show, it's history in the making. I'm Vanessa Tyler on the Black Information Network.
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10: I'm Amber Payton with BIN News Now. Vice President J.D. Vance says he cannot promise when gas prices will fall as U.S. military action in Iran continues.
22: Right now, there is no active shooting. I recognize there have been places where this has flared up.
10: Vance also questioned reports that U.S. strikes killed civilians at an Iranian wedding and declined to say whether Washington would help Iranians overthrow the regime. Los Angeles still has not released a report on an LAPD recruitment scandal involving racist, sexist, and homophobic comments by officers. Black Mayor Karen Bass says the review has taken too long and is ordering the city's personnel department to release it without further delay. And black singer David's father has reportedly sold a Houston property and taken out a large loan ahead of the singer's trial. TMZ reports Dawood Burke sold one home for more than $200,000 and earlier borrowed nearly $140,000 against another property. Get BIN News Now on demand 24/7 on the iHeartRadio app.
23: I'm Vanessa Tyler on the Black Information Network, your home for black news first. Right this second, a loved one waits while a member of the U.S. military serves our country. Those lonely days and nights, holding on until they come home, and with the U.S. at war, making some gone even longer. That prompted singer, songwriter, and creative soul Carl Brister to reimagine a classic in honor of those couples separated by deployment. Carl Brister, welcome back to the Black Information Network.
24: Thank you so much. I'm honored to be here.
23: Let's not keep the suspense. The song is Hello. Why that song and what prompted you to specifically think of those serving?
24: Well, I've loved that song since I was a kid. Those lyrics have stayed with me since I can remember. My dad brought home an old 100-year-old piano that was gifted to him by seniors who he helped move. And I would run home from school every day to play that piano. And Hello was one of the first songs I learned.
25: I've been alone with you inside my mind.
24: So many people love the classic version by Lionel Richie.
25: Hello. Is it me you're looking for?
24: But then when they hear this version, I get a lot of people who say thank you because it honors the original, but yet it takes on a whole new life and sound of its own.
23: What prompted you to specifically think of those serving?
24: When I began the visual for this single, we had just begun the direct conflict with Iran, and it moved so fast. And before you know it, there was talk of troops being deployed.
23: With that song, you created a cinematic experience. You star in the video as someone enlisted, telling a woman you're just getting to know you will be gone for a while.
26: Deployment? So when were you going to tell me you were in the military?
24: I didn't know how to tell you. I'm leaving tomorrow. 3 months. Look, I'm proud to serve my country. Then when I get back, I'll be waiting for you.
25: Won't start by saying I love you.
24: They have families. They have businesses and affairs that at the drop of a dime or at the moment's notice, they have to be willing to depart from and every day hope to get home to say hello again.
0: Carl Brister will honor military families at his upcoming event on September 12th in New York City. Go to carlbrister.com for more.
24: Thank you. Thank you again for having me.
23: I'm Vanessa Tyler on the Black Information Network, your home for Black News First.

0: Chance had a major crush on her, and she was already seeing someone, so she felt it was best if she declined the record. Wow. I'm Bill Black with another Bet You Didn't Know music fact on the Black Information Network.
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3: I'm Amber Payton on your home for 24/7 News, the Black Information Network. Here's what's happening in your region right now. The future of the proposed I-77 South Express Lanes project remains uncertain, but the costs continue to grow. North Carolina transportation officials say nearly $70 million has already been spent on planning, engineering, consulting, and legal work tied to the project. The proposal would add toll lanes along an 11-mile stretch of I-77 between Uptown Charlotte and the South Carolina line.
4: I believe that there are individuals that are being forced to change their approach because of the cost.
3: But the project has faced significant opposition, including from the Mecklenburg County Black Political Caucus, who previously told WCNC Charlotte they argued the expansion could disproportionately impact historically black neighborhoods and has pushed to halt the project.
4: Yet, because that upsets some individuals who are accustomed to getting their way, we are now having our municipality bodies to spend additional time on this. It's unnecessary. It is absolutely unnecessary. It's uncalled for. We need to move on.
3: Under the state budget, local governments could be required to repay those costs if they vote to cancel the project. Regional transportation leaders are expected to revisit the issue later this month. Black Maryland Attorney General Anthony Brown is applauding a ruling from the state's highest court that keeps a congressional redistricting amendment on the November ballot. The Maryland Supreme Court ruled Thursday that voters can decide the proposed constitutional amendment, although the language of the ballot question must be revised. Brown praised the attorneys and staff who defended the measure, saying the decision ensured Maryland voters, rather than the courts, will have the final say on the state's congressional redistricting process. Virginia Attorney General Jay Jones of Norfolk is highlighting several new efforts aimed at protecting Virginians. Jones, who is black, recently launched a worker protection unit to investigate wage theft and worker exploitation and a federal accountability unit to challenge federal actions he says could harm the Commonwealth. He's also touting a landmark settlement with Meta that will bring more than $353 million to Virginia. Virginia House Speaker Don Scott of Portsmouth is weighing in on the proposed $67 billion merger between Dominion Energy and Florida-based Next Era Energy, urging state regulators to make affordability their top priority. In a letter to the State Corporation Commission, Scott, who was black, said the merger should not move forward if it results in higher costs for Virginia customers. He also called for protections for Virginia jobs, compliance with the state's clean energy goals, and safeguards to ensure data centers cover the infrastructure costs they create. If approved, the deal would create the largest electric utility in the nation. An HBCU Howard University doctoral student is receiving national recognition for research focused on black youth and faith. Tribuana Jones, a fourth-year PhD student in Howard's Educational Leadership and Policy Program, has been awarded a prestigious Louisville Institute Dissertation Fellowship, a highly competitive honor given to just 10 scholars nationwide. The fellowship includes a $35,000 grant to support the final year of her dissertation research. Jones is studying how black students in urban public schools balance their faith with their academic experiences and why many feel unable to fully express that part of their identity in the classroom. I'm Amber Payton on your home for Black News First, the Black Information Network.
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6: This is Layla Ali, undefeated world champion Hall of Fame boxer, wellness advocate, and CEO of Layla Ali Lifestyle. My father, Muhammad Ali, was more than a champion in the ring. He was a global voice for courage, conviction, faith, and justice. The Muhammad Ali Center celebrates his life, his principles, and his willingness to stand for something bigger than himself, reminding us of the power of purpose. To learn more about

0: 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I'm Layla Ali, and my history lives here.
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5: Welcome to the great state of Texas, where voter suppression is always on the menu, and Tarrant County is always willing to serve up a big helping.
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6: BIN News this hour, I'm Terry McCready. The Trump administration asking the Supreme Court to withhold delivery of some mail-in ballots. Democratic Representative Ted Lieu of California.
7: Leader Jeffries earlier this year established a task force with ranking member Joe Morelli to look at different scenarios where the Trump administration is going to try to suppress the vote of the American people. This is one of the scenarios that they envisioned.
6: The move escalates a legal fight just 2 months before the November midterm elections. The emergency appeal stems from President Trump's executive order from March, giving federal agencies a larger role in election administration and mail-in voting. The DOJ says the new rules involve only modest envelope design and addressee information requirements. Voting rights groups and 23 Democratic-led states say the president and postal service do not have authority to decide which ballots should be delivered to voters. An ICE agent is being federally charged with lying about events leading up to the shooting of a Venezuelan immigrant in the leg. Charges against Christian Castro are not yet publicly available, but CNN is reporting he's facing several counts of making false statements. This is the first time the Department of Justice has charged an officer for conduct on duty, as immigration operations have been happening nationwide. Vice President J.D. Vance won't say if the U.S. is planning to help the Iranian people overthrow the Islamic regime. Vance hosting the White House press briefing yesterday and was pressed on recent comments from President Trump, where he encouraged the Iranian people to rise up.
8: There are a lot of course, additional tools that we have at our disposal. Some of those the president will use and some of them he won't.
6: Vance said that he's not going to advertise what the U.S. is doing with Iran from a podium and added that everything is on the table when it comes to Iran. The vice president said that any comments he could make would interfere with Trump's decision space when it comes to Iran. Dozens of nurses taking to the streets of Nairobi, Kenya. The workers are protesting over what they say is the government's failure to address longstanding labor grievances. The strike began in July, and now the president of Kenya's National Nurses Association is voicing concerns about the impact on patients, while the secretary general for Clinical Officers Associations is calling for immediate action. Discussions between the union and the Council of Governors have stalled, leading the nurses to intensify their protests along with the walkout. Stay informed, stay connected, and subscribe. Follow BIN News This Hour wherever you get your podcasts. 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
9: Here's what's trending this hour. An emergency hearing has wrapped up after the defense filed an appeal of the judge's decision to declare a mistrial in the Lindsey Clancy triple murder case in Massachusetts. New congressional district maps intended to benefit Republicans has been thrown out by the Missouri Supreme Court. The court ordered the previous maps to be put back into effect for November's election. And President Trump is demanding the Federal Reserve slash rates or else he'll cut off trade with countries that the U.S. has trade deficits with. I'm Amber Payton, and that's what's trending.
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10: Former NFL player Alfonso Smith Jr. has died in what authorities are investigating as an apparent suicide. Smith's body was reportedly found Wednesday at a housing community in Florida, hours after he posted a deeply troubling message on Facebook. Smith apologized to his family and friends and referred to struggles he had faced throughout his life. Smith was drafted in the second round by the Broncos in 2009. He played four seasons. He was inducted into the Wake Forest Sports Hall of Fame in 2021. September is National Suicide Prevention Prevention Awareness Month, Alfonso Smith Jr. was 40 years old. And the NBA is imposing sweeping penalties against the Clippers and Kawhi Leonard for violating the league's salary cap circumvention rules. The investigation found the Clippers helped Leonard obtain off-court income from companies doing business with the team, while Leonard violated league rules through conduct by his former business manager. The Clippers were fined $30 million in order to forfeit five first-round draft picks from 2029 to 2033. The team owner, the business operations president, and the basketball operations president received suspensions. Leonard was ordered to pay the league $700,000. With the latest in sports, I'm Misty Jordan on the Black Information Network, your home for Black News First.
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2: On your home for 24/7 news, the Black Information Network. The SEC is not backing down. Southeastern Conference lawyers are appealing the judge's order that lets two former NFL players suit up for LSU. The league says a Louisiana court is unfairly blocking it from enforcing its own rules against pro athletes returning to campus. Former Cleveland Brown Daquan Wright told reporters at a news conference what he was looking forward to after a judge sided with players.
11: Just putting on a college uniform again and going out there to have fun and embracing my opportunity.
2: Daquan Wright and Xavier Harris were cut by their NFL teams last week. They've been practicing with the Tigers under a court order granting them a fifth year of eligibility under the NCAA's 5-for-5 model. Louisiana AG Liz Merle.
12: I think there were a lot of things that he said today that were rather offensive, starting with the fact that he said that he had never seen the rule today that we were discussing until today. I mean, these lawsuits have been filed all over the country. It seems very disingenuous to me for the commissioner of the SEC to act like he has never seen this rule until today, or the entire NCAA manual that's in effect right now.
2: Meanwhile, a Black New Orleans family isn't just mourning their son's murder. They're demanding to know why his accused killers are being treated so differently by the courts. African-American honors graduate Ferdinand Woolens was shot at his own graduation party in May. He died 3 days later. Two of the three suspects charged in his death face identical charges, second-degree murder, but their bonds are nowhere close. $1 million for 17-year-old William West Jr., just $150,000 for 19-year-old Raquan Snyder. That gap is what pushed the victim's family to go public.
13: It's a slap in the face, not just to us, but to the detectives and the DA that's working tirelessly.
14: $150,000 bond
13: for second-degree
14: murder. It's just not sitting right.
2: New Orleans police say the search isn't over. They're looking for others involved in Woolen's killing. The federal government wants small farms competing with the big guys. President Trump signed an executive order Friday letting small and medium-sized farms and ranches process their own meat.
15: People have been asking for this change for decades, and we're getting it done.
2: Speaking from the Oval Office, Trump said the order answers farmers who've asked him to take on the handful of companies that control U.S. meat processing. Georgia's already ahead of this fight. The state's one of 11 nationwide where state-inspected processors can sell their meat across state lines. Last month, Trump paused higher tariffs on ground beef imports for 90 days, an effort to lower beef prices and give ranchers time to rebuild their herds. And finally, federal background checks for guns and gun gear are moving faster than ever nationwide. New ATF data shows electronic approvals averaged just 9 days in July, down from the months-long waits buyers used to face. That speed is driving a surge in demand for regulated gear like silencers. Georgia's riding that wave. That state saw federal background checks for gear jump almost 56% from July to August, the third highest increase in the country, according to the National Shooting Sports Foundation. I'm Esther Dillard on your home for Black News First, the Black Information Network.
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2: Jay-Z surprised fans in London this week with an unannounced appearance at his immersive Blueprint pop-up experience in Trafalgar Square. The week-long activation celebrates 30 years of Jay-Z's career and the 25th anniversary of his classic album, The Blueprint. The exhibit features large-scale installations and vintage televisions, playing music videos, performances, and cultural moments from 2001. And Dwayne PPD Davis says he plans to appeal his conviction in the murder of rap icon Tupac Shakur. A Las Vegas jury found the 63-year-old guilty of first-degree murder with the use of a deadly weapon after a trial that featured testimony from 27 witnesses. Jurors deliberated for about 90 minutes before returning the guilty verdict. Prosecutors argued Davis orchestrated the 1996 drive-by shooting after Tupac and members of his entourage fought with Davis's nephew, Orlando Baby Lane Anderson, at the MGM Grand just hours before. Moments after the verdict was read, Davis reportedly told the court he intends to appeal the decision. With the latest in entertainment at 17 and 47 minutes past each hour, I'm Bree Wood on the Black Information Network, your home for Black news first.

8th album, he was accepting submissions of songs. Enter Brother Number Two. Brother Number Two submits a song for Brother Number One's album, but Brother Number One says, uh-uh, that's trash. So Brother

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3: On your home for 24/7 news, the Black Information Network. Here's what's happening in your region right now. The New Orleans Police Department says they're lacking an appropriate number of cops on the street, so they're using drones to fill in the gaps. NOPD Superintendent Ann Kirkpatrick says her magic number is 1,200 cops on the street, but she says she's still a couple of hundred off, even with the current recruit class. Kirkpatrick also says drones can make it to the scene of a call faster than a police car. Her statements come as citizens and the ACLU ask for a third-party entity to provide oversight for drones. And keep in mind, many Black residents are pushing back against the drones because they're afraid of over-policing in the community.
4: I was at the library with my daughter. She got a call that the roof caved in. And my son-in-law was talking about the baby. Don't know if the baby okay or not. And I called 911.
3: That's Tracy Nylon, one Detroit Black woman who says her daughter is dealing with tree damage after a tornado rammed through Detroit. It's the first time a tornado has touched down in the area for 30 years. One hasn't been seen since 1997, according to the Weather Center. Now, that storm knocked power out to hundreds of thousands, and crews are now having to cut through trees to reach the lines, and that could take days. Well, Victor Glover, the Black man and pilot from the Artemis II space mission, was among the astronauts who visited New Orleans this week. Their actual mission was to head to NASA's Michoud Assembly Facility and thank the workers there in person for their help building NASA's spacecrafts. Here's Fox 8.
5: I know you guys are really grateful that we are here, not as grateful as we are that you are here.
3: You see, the Michoud facility built several important parts for the spacecraft they traveled on. Here's Hansel Gill, the director of NASA Michoud, who's a Black man.
6: We build the core stage, which is the primary propulsion system, the backbone of the rocket. It powers the rocket for the first 8 minutes of flight. We build the structural assembly for the crew module. So the crew is actually operating inside the structure that is built in this facility.
3: I'm Tammy Eswick on your home for 24/7 News, the Black Information Network. Now here's your Washington Roundup.
7: The Trump administration is asking the Supreme Court to withhold delivery of some mail ballots. The move escalates a legal fight just 2 months before the November midterm elections. The emergency appeal stems from President Trump's executive order from March that gave federal agencies a larger role in election administration and mail voting. The Justice Department says the new rules involve only modest envelope design and addressee information requirements. Vice President J.D. Vance won't say if the U.S. has plans to help the Iranian people overthrow the Islamic regime. Vance hosted the White House press briefing and was pressed on recent comments from President Trump, where he encouraged the Iranian people to rise up.
8: There are a lot of course, additional tools that we have at our disposal. Some of those the president will use and some of them he won't.
7: Vance is saying very little to advertise what the U.S. is doing with Iran from a podium. And that's your Washington Roundup. I'm Mike Moore on your home for 24/7 News, the Black Information Network.
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9: On August 7th, 1948, Alice Coachman made history as the first Black woman to win an Olympic gold medal. Her victory in the high jump at the London Olympic Summer Games cemented her legacy as a trailblazer in sports and beyond. Coachman was born in Albany, Georgia in 1923 and grew up in the segregated South where opportunities for Black athletes, particularly women, were scarce. Despite these challenges, her determination was undeniable. She trained barefoot on dirt roads with homemade equipment, proving that passion can overcome the biggest obstacles. At the 1948 Olympics, Coachman's high jump cleared the bar at 5'6" 1/8", and she became the first Black woman to win a gold medal. Beyond the track, Coachman became a role model and advocate for young athletes, encouraging them to pursue their dreams, regardless of any barriers along the way. As we celebrate all of our country's gold medal winners, let's also take a moment to remember Alice Coachman, the first Black woman to win an Olympic gold medal. This is Bree Wood for the Black Information Network.
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10: The U.S. Mint released $1 gold-colored coins into circulation on Wednesday, featuring President Trump's likeness. The coins were released into circulation at noon and sold out within hours. On the head side of the coin is a portrait of Trump along with the engravings Liberty, In God We Trust, and 1776 to 2026. On the tail side of the coin is the presidential seal. The coin was struck to honor America's 250th birthday. Meanwhile, President Donald Trump says this summer's World Cup added $18 billion to the U.S. economy, and he wants to keep the tourism boom going.
11: I'm thrilled to report that 91% of the recent international visitors said they were satisfied with their trip to the United States, and I don't know what about the other 9%. I'm trying to figure why were they unhappy.
10: Trump recently made the comments from the Oval Office while speaking with travel and leisure executives. Money News at 24 and 54 minutes past each hour. I'm Nicole Deal on your home for Black News First, the Black Information Network.
12: I'm Amber Payton with BIN News Now. Vice President J.D. Vance says he's extremely skeptical of reports that U.S. forces killed four Iranian civilians at a wedding.
13: When our military makes mistakes, they learn from them to try to get better from them, so we're investigating it very fully.
12: Vance questioned the reliability of Iranian state media and said the deaths have not been independently confirmed. Black Chicago Mayor Brandon Johnson says the city is facing a projected $882 million budget deficit for 2027, about $284 million less than last year's forecast. Johnson will unveil his proposal next month and has not ruled out a property tax increase or corporate head tax. And Lionel Richie is back home in Los Angeles and reportedly doing well after being hospitalized following a recent performance. The 77-year-old singer was admitted to intensive care for cardiac testing after reportedly needing a chair to finish his final song. Get BIN News Now on demand 24/7 on the iHeartRadio app.
14: I'm Mike Stevens on your home for Black News First, the Black Information Network. Here's your top stories this hour. We now know more about the victim of a horrible crash in Miami, Florida. Video shows one car being flipped over during the collision. And in that crash, an officer was hurt and black neighbors witnessed everything that happened.
15: I just heard boom, boom. Then they had another guy was trapped in there. It was everybody, the police, and they were trying to get him out of the car. And it took a while, but they couldn't get him out. So I said, oh, my goodness. My son said, he's not going to live.
14: Well, we now know the victim who died in that car crash was a well-known black artist named Stephen Davis. He lived in the Bahamas but was in Miami to celebrate what would have been his 55th birthday. When word reached that Caribbean island about his death, politicians and people he had done artwork for were shocked. One friend telling NBC 6 TV in Miami why he was so highly thought of.
16: I don't know anyone who has anything negative to say in the Bahamas about Stephen because his legacy hits so many different generations. You know, you could be 30 years old, you could be 60 years old, and you would have come in contact with Stephen and you would have something positive to say about him.
14: The suspect in the crash was trying to escape from police and has been arrested. A black Texas family of 11 is glad to be alive after a huge fire ripped through a loved one's Dallas area home.
17: Me, my older sister, it was us and our 8 kids. I have 4, she has 4.
14: Desiree Crowley tells NBC TV she and her older sister moved from Atlanta to Texas 3 weeks ago to live with their mom. Most of them were in the house when the fire started. They all got out except initially an autistic nephew.
17: Where's Keenan? Where's Keenan? So I run in the house. My oldest son, my 15-year-old, he runs in the house right behind me.
14: They ran in and got the 11-year-old boy, so there was no loss of life. The family has been staying at a hotel while trying to raise money online for housing and other essentials. Well, the hope is all BIN listeners will have an enjoyable and safe holiday weekend. But according to South Florida labor leaders, working families in this country, many of whom are black, are feeling the financial pinch. Black South Florida AFL-CIO President Jeffrey Mitchell says hardworking people are struggling because of the rising costs of housing, groceries, gas, childcare, and health care.
18: People are working and working hard and still can't afford to live in this community their labor built.
14: Mitchell says America needs to invest in its workforce. Many of you are either laboring on this long Labor Day weekend or hopefully getting a much-needed rest. For more stories of interest to the Black community, log on to BINnews.com. You can also check us out on all social media platforms. I'm Mike Stevens on your home for Black News First, the Black Information Network.
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21: I'm Kevin Brown on your home for 24/7 News, the Black Information Network. And here's what's happening right now. Former First Lady Michelle Obama and the Obama Foundation are providing $500,000 to Chicago nonprofits that serve girls. The funds will come from the foundation's Girls Opportunity Alliance and will be distributed to 10 Chicago area nonprofit groups focusing on girls ages 10 to 19. One of the groups is Box United, which uses boxing to help girls build confidence and strength. Another organization is named Praise Productions Incorporated, which is a Bronzeville-based performing arts group. The Obama Foundation is a nonprofit collaborator of the Black Information Network. The San Francisco Democratic Party has raised the most money per resident and registered Democratic voter in California as it gears up for the 2026 election season with $850,000 in donations as of September 1. The majority of donations came from three donors and political pressure groups supporting moderates backed by tech executives. The party's financial disclosures have drawn scrutiny, especially after controversial votes opposing the California billionaire tax and endorsing a supervisor candidate facing sexual assault allegations. Despite not being the richest local party in absolute terms, the San Francisco Dems lead in per Democrat fundraising, surpassing even the California Democratic Party. This Labor Day weekend, drivers are facing the highest gas prices ever, with a national average at $4.14 per gallon. In Washington state, the average price for regular gas is $5.48, and diesel is $6.81, significantly higher than the national average. Washington's high fuel prices are attributed to state taxes and fees, as well as the Climate Commitment Act passed in 2023. Despite calls for relief, there's little political interest in addressing the issue at the legislative level. Police are continuing to investigate a shooting in South Seattle that occurred Wednesday night, resulting in five houses and three cars being hit by bullets. Fortunately, no injuries were reported. Officers responded to reports of gunfire in the 2900 block of South Holly Street and found over 40 spent shell casings at the scene. The Gun Violence Reduction Unit is working to determine the motive behind the shooting and whether there were specific targets involved. And finally, from Northern California, Contra Costa Health is reporting an increase in COVID activity in the county and across the Bay Area, with a spike in cases shown in local wastewater data. Updated COVID vaccines for older adults and immunocompromised individuals have been approved by the FDA and are expected to be available soon. The county health officer recommends getting both COVID and flu vaccines, as receiving them together is safe. Vaccines can be obtained from healthcare providers, pharmacies, or Contra Costa Health's immunization clinics, with appointments encouraged for priority scheduling. For more news impacting the Black community, listen to the Black Information Network on the iHeartRadio app or log on to BINnews.com. I'm Kevin Brown on your home for Black News First, the Black Information Network.
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41: With what's going down in our community,
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44: a Mississippi white police chief accused of using the N-word in racist texts is out.
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3: BIN News this hour, I'm Terry McCready. The Trump administration asking the Supreme Court to withhold delivery of some mail-in ballots. Democratic Representative Ted Lieu of California.
46: Leader Jeffries earlier this year established a task force with ranking member Joe Morelli to look at different scenarios where the Trump administration is going to try to suppress the vote of the American people. This is one of the scenarios that they envisioned.
3: The move escalates a legal fight just 2 months before the November midterm elections. The emergency appeal stems from President Trump's executive order from March, giving federal agencies a larger role in election administration and mail-in voting. The DOJ says the new rules involve only modest envelope design and addressee information requirements. Voting rights groups and 23 Democratic-led states say the president and postal service do not have authority to decide which ballots should be delivered to voters. An ICE agent is being federally charged with lying about events leading up to the shooting of a Venezuelan immigrant in the leg. Charges against Christian Castro are not yet publicly available, but CNN is reporting he's facing several counts of making false statements. This is the first time the Department of Justice has charged an officer for conduct on duty, as immigration operations have been happening nationwide.
0: Vice President J.D. Vance won't say if the U.S. is planning to help the Iranian people overthrow the Islamic regime. Vance hosting the White House press briefing yesterday and was pressed on recent comments from President Trump, where he encouraged the Iranian people to rise up.
1: There are a lot of course, additional tools that we have at our disposal. Some of those the president will use and some of them he won't.
0: Vance said that he's not going to advertise what the U.S. is doing with Iran from a podium and added that everything is on the table when it comes to Iran. The vice president said that any comments he could make would interfere with Trump's decision space when it comes to Iran. Dozens of nurses taking to the streets of Nairobi, Kenya. The workers are protesting over what they say is the government's failure to address longstanding labor grievances. The strike began in July, and now the president of

0: Combs' release date from federal prison is being moved up again. The hip-hop mogul is now expected to be released February 5th, 2028. I'm Amber Payton, and that's what's trending.
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0: Florida Memorial University is celebrating a historic milestone. The HBCU in Miami Gardens says fall enrollment has reached 2,556 students, the largest student body in the school's 147-year history, and a remarkable 100% increase from last year. University leaders say the growth reflects renewed confidence in the school's academic programs, campus investments, and leadership under President William McCormick, the first Florida Memorial alumnus to serve as president. HBCU Game Day reports officials say the enrollment surge was driven by expanded recruiting efforts, stronger community partnerships, and a focus on student success. They also stress that growth will not come at the expense of academic quality. At South Florida's only HBCU, Florida Memorial says the record-setting year represents more than just higher numbers. School leaders call it evidence of a major turnaround and a sign that the university is entering a new era of growth and stability. With the latest HBCU news, I'm Amber Payton on the Black Information Network and BINnews.com.
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1: The opinions, beliefs, and viewpoints expressed in this commentary are those of the author and do not necessarily represent those of BIN and its founding partners and employees. Now it's time to bring the funk with Roland S. Martin.
2: How many times have y'all heard me say ballot always beats bucks? In Florida, U.S. Senate race, Alex Vindman raised $16.4 million, racked up numerous endorsements. State Representative Angie Nixon raised barely more than $1 million, and then she crushes him in the Democratic primary. I talked to her on Roland Martin Unfiltered about how she won.
3: This was all about good old grassroots organizing. And so I have been an organizer for nearly 2 decades here in the state of Florida, and I've built up a coalition all across the state of Florida. I don't know why people seem to forget that I have led statewide organizations working to build power in low-income and hardworking communities for nearly 2 decades. And we had a great message, and Ashley Moody and Donald Trump, they're so out of touch. And we were able to really talk about the issues that people cared about. The fact that they were working less and less and less and making more money and getting richer. And meanwhile, hardworking everyday people were working more and still struggling just to stay ahead. And so the people across the state of Florida, across this country, they are tired of the status quo. They are tired of the same old thing. They are tired of politicians that are only looking out for their billionaire friends and family and these corrupt corporations and campaign donors. They're ready for change and they trust me, right? Like, I have been doing the work for, again, nearly 2 decades. And so the people in the state of Florida trust me. I ran up numbers in Duval County where I'm from, 80%. I'm so happy that my county turned out for me. It was amazing.
2: And if we turn out in November, she could win. I'm Roland Martin of the Black Information Network.
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6: Andrea Iacomone on your home for Black News First, the Black Information Network. LSU could face severe consequences, including possible expulsion from its conference, as a fight over whether former professional athletes can return to college football

0: heads to a Louisiana courtroom today. SAC lawyers and Commissioner Greg Sankey are expected to defend the conference's ban on professional players as at least two former NFL players seek to compete for LSU. The Tigers' head football coach says he has spoken with the team about the possibility of bringing players back.
1: I met with our leadership committee of our players, and I asked them, what, it's your team. What do you want to do? If these players are allowed to be added to rosters, what do you want to do? And every one of them was emphatic about, they can help us win, bring them. Will football follow SEC orders? I said it earlier this morning when asked. Of course we will.
0: Fox 8 in New Orleans reports the controversy is drawing mixed reactions from members of the community to coaches of competing teams.
2: Playing kids gonna do what he wanna do.
3: Oh, I like to, we like to see them. He get all them players.
4: It's just embarrassing.
2: He gonna find a loophole. You know it. He gonna find a loophole. He gonna try to play it.
4: I don't blame the kids. And people trying to take advantage of the system. I just think it's embarrassing where we are with college football.
3: You need them players. I need them.
0: And the University of Tennessee chancellor told ESPN the conference will not budge on the issue, saying the SEC is enforcing a longstanding rule that prevents former NFL, NBA, or WNBA players from returning to use any remaining college eligibility. A push to ban nitrous oxide nationwide is gaining momentum on Capitol Hill after a safety bill cleared an initial vote on Tuesday. Parents from more than 20 states traveled to Washington Wednesday to advocate for the federal ban, including a Louisiana mother, Becky Strogner, who says people can simply cross state lines to get the drug, commonly known as Whippets.
5: You regulate my milk, you regulate my eggs, but this is not regulated. Just don't get it. We can't do this state to state. Louisiana's already proved it. They jumped up and they did it. But people are smart. They're going to just go to the next state and buy it.
0: Louisiana banned nitrous oxide in 2024 after a Fox 8 investigation exposed abuse of the gas and how easily it could be purchased at gas stations and smoke shops. Congressman Kevin Mullen, who sponsors a nitrous oxide safety bill, says educating more people about the dangers could help build support for making a federal ban law. Shaquille O'Neal is participating in a free credit education event in Baton Rouge, Louisiana, this fall. Credit One Bank announced the upcoming event on Wednesday. College students are invited to the Real Credit Chat with O'Neal and Credit One Bank CMO Michael Coleman at Fred's Bar on Friday, November 6th. The two men will discuss credit education, common credit mistakes, and healthy financial habits. O'Neal is an LSU alumnus and a former NBA star. The black man earned a second master's degree from LSU in May of this year. I'm Alexandria Ikemoni on your home for Black News First, the Black Information Network.
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10: U.S. Senator Raphael Warnock says a new data center proposed to be built right next to a school in Effingham County is alarming.
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11: New York's Black Attorney General Letitia James is issuing a nationwide consumer alert about student loan scams. James says scammers are taking advantage of recent changes to federal student loan programs by the Trump administration. That includes the SAVE payment plan being canceled and income-based plans being phased out. She warns that scammers are offering to help with loans for a fee. But here's what you need to know. There is no cost for federal student loan programs. So be suspicious of unsolicited phone calls, emails, and online ads that say they can help with student loans in exchange for payment. And lots of these fraudsters will try to create a false sense of urgency, prompting you to send money as quickly as you can. Remember, if the offer sounds too good to be true, it probably is. And this last part is really important. If you have a federal student loan, never share your federal student aid ID or login credentials with anyone. 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I'm Nicole Deal on your home for Black News First, the Black Information Network.
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12: and on your home for 24/7 news, the Black Information Network. As we've been reporting to you here on the Black Information Network, a young Haitian man living in Springfield, Ohio, committed suicide this week. The Ohio State Highway Patrol is confirming that 20-year-old Pierre Damas Bell died after being struck by a tractor trailer. Pierre's father says his son stopped his car on the freeway and purposefully walked into traffic after calling to tell him he was being bullied over his immigration status. Bell was a student at Wright State University near Springfield, Ohio. His friend and advocate, Yola Lamari, spoke on Bell at a recent press conference.
13: There is nothing illegal or criminalizing about Pierre Damas Bell. And it shouldn't have to get to this point for this administration to understand that there's blood on their hands.
12: Later in her comments, she criticized the Trump administration's handling of their immigration status policy.
13: There's nothing just about shackling people that have not ever committed a crime.
12: ICE says Bell was placed on an ankle monitor while he tried to fight his removal from the country. Governor Mike DeWine commented on the situation, calling Bell's death, as he put it, a horrible, horrible tragedy. More states are losing millions of dollars in federal funding for SNAP programs. In southern states like Arkansas, Mississippi, and Tennessee, the federal government currently covers 50% of the administrative costs, and the state covers 50%. Come October 1st, the federal government will cover 25%, and the state will cover 75%.
14: The feds are cutting back and making the states pay pony up more of the share of the cost.
12: That's Tennessee State Representative Antonio Parkinson. The African-American Democratic state rep tells WHBQ he is encouraging families who rely on SNAP benefits to be vigilant.
14: Show up when you're supposed to show up. Renew, recertify when you're supposed to recertify. Make sure you follow all of the rules. They're going to be looking for fraud. They're going to be looking for anything that would disqualify somebody.
12: Tennessee and Mississippi have each set aside money to cover administrative costs. A spokesperson for Arkansas says the state continues to hold discussions on the funding, but that the cuts should not impact SNAP benefit eligibility, WHBQ says. I'm Mike Island on your home for Black News First, the Black Information Network. And now, here's your Healthy Minute. A serious health threat is continuing to spread across the United States. According to Fox 13, an infectious health specialist says most healthy people have little reason to worry. Candida auris, known as C. auris, is a type of yeast that can cause serious infection and can be difficult to treat because it is resistant to certain medications used to treat the infection. Dr. Shirin Mazumdar, an infectious disease specialist, tells WHBQ about the complexities of the fungus.
15: The fungus is quite unique in the sense that it is resistant to a lot of antifungal medications. And these are medications that we use to treat fungus infections. And that's why the treatment when somebody is infected with Candida auris can be complicated.
12: Dr. Mazumdar says medical care facilities are not immune in terms of spreading the fungus.
15: The fungus can actually stay on certain equipment or in certain settings for many, many weeks. So it is hard to remove once it's there.
12: And that's your Healthy Minute. I'm Mike Island on the Black Information Network.
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17: In 2019, marine scientists discovered the remains of the Clotilda at the bottom of Alabama's Mobile River. The Clotilda is believed to be the last known intact U.S. slave ship. In 1860, the Clotilda smuggled 110 Africans to Alabama, decades after the importation of slaves was outlawed in the United States. To hide the crime, the ship's captain, William Foster, burned and sunk the ship. Surviving ancestors of that final harrowing journey went on to establish Africatown, which still exists today. In her best-selling book, Barracoon, released in 2018, Zora Neale Hurston tells the story of Cudjoe Lewis, the last enslaved African on the Clotilda. The book details Lewis's experiences aboard the slave ship and his role in founding Africatown. Lewis died in 1935 at the age of 94. Africatown and the Clotilda are an intricate part of the national conversation about reparations, highlighting the lasting legacy of this dark chapter in American history. I'm Andrea Coleman on the Black Information Network.
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7: I'm Amber Payton with BIN News Now. Vice President J.D. Vance says he cannot promise when gas prices will fall as U.S. military action in Iran continues.
18: Right now, there is no active shooting. I recognize there have been places where this is flared up.
7: Vance also questioned reports that U.S. strikes killed civilians at an Iranian wedding and declined to say whether Washington would help Iranians overthrow the regime. Los Angeles still has not released a report on an LAPD recruitment scandal involving racist, sexist, and homophobic comments by officers. Black Mayor Karen Bass says the review has taken too long and is ordering the city's personnel department to release it without further delay. And Black singer David's father has reportedly sold a Houston property and taken out a large loan ahead of the singer's trial. TMZ reports Dawood Burke sold one home for more than $200,000 and earlier borrowed nearly $140,000 against another property. Get BIN News now on demand 24/7 on the iHeartRadio app.
19: I'm Vanessa Tyler on the Black Information Network, your home for Black News First. Right this second, a loved one waits while a member of the U.S. military serves our country. Those lonely days and nights, holding on until they come home, and with the U.S. at war, making some gone even longer. That prompted singer, songwriter, and creative soul Carl Brister to reimagine a classic in honor of those couples separated by deployment. Carl Brister, welcome back to the Black Information Network.
20: Thank you so much. I'm honored to be here.
19: Let's not keep the suspense. The song is Hello. Why that song and what prompted you to specifically think of those serving?
20: Well, I've loved that song since I was a kid. Those lyrics have stayed with me since I can remember. My dad brought home an old 100-year-old piano that was gifted to him by seniors who he helped move. And I would run home from school every day to play that piano. And Hello was one of the first songs I learned.
21: I've been alone with you inside my mind.
20: So many people love the classic version by Lionel Richie.
21: Hello. Is it me you're looking for?
20: But then when they hear this version, I get a lot of people who say thank you because it honors the original, but yet it takes on a whole new life and sound of its own.
19: What prompted you to specifically think of those serving?
20: When I began the visual for this single, we had just begun the direct conflict with Iran, and it moved so fast. And before you know it, there was talk of troops being deployed.
19: With that song, you created a cinematic experience. You star in the video as someone enlisted, telling a woman you're just getting to know you will be gone for a while.
22: Deployment? So when were you going to tell me you were in the military?
23: I didn't know how to tell you. I'm leaving tomorrow. 3 months. Look, I'm proud to serve my country. Then when I get back, I'll be waiting for you.
21: I want to start by saying I love you.
20: They have families, they have businesses and affairs that at the drop of a dime or at the moment's notice, they have to be willing to depart from and every day hope to get home to say hello again.
19: Carl Brister will honor military families at his upcoming event on September 12th in New York City. Go to carlbrister.com for more.
20: Thank you. Thank you again for having me.
19: I'm Vanessa Tyler on the Black Information Network, your home for Black News First.
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24: Osiris, let me get the mices. 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
1: The slogan, "Be Good or Be Gone," became the theater's motto. 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
4: I'm Amber Payton on your home for 24/7 News, the Black Information Network. Here's what's happening in your region right now. The future of the proposed I-77 South Express Lanes project remains uncertain, but the costs continue to grow. North Carolina transportation officials say nearly $70 million has already been spent on planning, engineering, consulting, and legal work tied to the project. The proposal would add toll lanes along an 11-mile stretch of I-77 between Uptown Charlotte and the South Carolina line.
5: I believe that there are individuals that are being forced to change their approach because of the cost.
4: But the project has faced significant opposition, including from the Mecklenburg County Black Political Caucus, who previously told WCNC Charlotte they argued the expansion could disproportionately impact historically Black neighborhoods and has pushed to halt the project.
5: Yet, because that upsets some individuals who are accustomed to getting their way, we are now having our municipality bodies to spend additional time on this. It's unnecessary. It is absolutely unnecessary. It's uncalled for. We need to move on.
4: Under the state budget, local governments could be required to repay those costs if they vote to cancel the project. Regional transportation leaders are expected to revisit the issue later this month. Black Maryland Attorney General Anthony Brown is applauding a ruling from the state's highest court that keeps a congressional redistricting amendment on the November ballot. The Maryland Supreme Court ruled Thursday that voters can decide the proposed constitutional amendment, although the language of the ballot question must be revised. Brown praised the attorneys and staff who defended the measure, saying the decision ensures Maryland voters, rather than the courts, will have the final say on the state's congressional redistricting process. Virginia Attorney General Jay Jones of Norfolk is highlighting several new efforts aimed at protecting Virginians. Jones, who is Black, recently launched a worker protection unit to investigate wage theft and worker exploitation, and a federal accountability unit to challenge federal actions he says could harm the Commonwealth. He's also touting a landmark settlement with Meta that will bring more than $353 million to Virginia. Virginia House Speaker Don Scott of Portsmouth is weighing in on the proposed $67 billion merger between Dominion Energy and Florida-based Next Era Energy, urging state regulators to make affordability their top priority. In a letter to the State Corporation Commission, Scott, who was Black, said the merger should not move forward if it results in higher costs for Virginia customers. He also called for protections for Virginia jobs, compliance with the state's clean energy goals, and safeguards to ensure data centers cover the infrastructure costs they create. If approved, the deal would create the largest electric utility in the nation. An HBCU Howard University doctoral student is receiving national recognition for research focused on Black youth and faith. Tribuana Jones, a fourth-year PhD student in Howard's Educational Leadership and Policy Program, has been awarded a prestigious Louisville Institute Dissertation Fellowship, a highly competitive honor given to just 10 scholars nationwide. The fellowship includes a $35,000 grant to support the final year of her dissertation research. Jones is studying how Black students in urban public schools balance their faith with their academic experiences and why many feel unable to fully express that part of their identity in the classroom. I'm Amber Payton on your home for Black News First, the Black Information Network.
25: 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More than 200,000 Black soldiers fought in the Civil War, many for a freedom they have never known. The African American Civil War Museum in Washington, D.C. honors their service, sacrifice, and determination to claim

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1: Most people know about Restaurant Week, but not everyone knows there's a Black Restaurant Week born in Houston, Texas in 2016 and is now spreading to cities across the country. It's more than just menus. It's a movement.
2: And so we really want to create something that was more all-inclusive to the creative things we were seeing happening in the food scene.
1: That's one of the three founders, Fallon Farrell.
2: As we've grown through the years, we've literally watched businesses start off as like a pop-up food tent and now having like two or three locations.
1: From soul food kitchens to hidden gem caterers, Black Restaurant Week shines a light where it's long been missing. It's helped generate tens of millions of dollars for Black-owned businesses, keeping legacies alive and creating new ones. And it's part of Black history still being written every time a diner takes that first bite. I'm Esther Dillard for the Black Information Network.
3: Golf became one of the youngest American female players to win a major at the age of 19. However, tennis icon Serena Williams holds the distinction of being the youngest female player to date. She won her first U.S. Open at the age of 17. I'm Morgan Wood, and that's another BIN fun fact.
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1: Vacated a Black man's conviction in his son's death. Danielle Smith served 24 years in prison.
4: Or heartbreaking loss.
5: The Grammy-winning singer, songwriter, and producer from Jackson, Mississippi, jazz legend Cassandra Wilson, died this week at the age of 70.
0: Knowledge is power.
6: Welcome to the great state of Texas, where voter suppression is always on the menu, and Tarrant County is always willing to serve up a big helping.
4: And the Black Information Network is bringing you the stories that matter.
7: BIN News This Hour, I'm Terry McCready. The Trump administration asking the Supreme Court to withhold delivery of some mail-in ballots. Democratic Representative Ted Lieu of California.
8: Leader Jeffries, earlier this year, established a task force with Ranking Member Joe Morelli to look at different scenarios where the Trump administration is going to try to suppress the vote of the American people. This is one of the scenarios that they envisioned.
7: The move escalates a legal fight just 2 months before the November midterm elections. The emergency appeal stems from President Trump's executive order from March, giving federal agencies a larger role in election administration and mail-in voting. The DOJ says the new rules involve only modest envelope design and addressee information requirements. Voting rights groups and 23 Democratic-led states say the president and postal service do not have authority to decide which ballots should be delivered to voters. An ICE agent is being federally charged with lying about events leading up to the shooting of a Venezuelan immigrant in the leg. Charges against Christian Castro are not yet publicly available, but CNN is reporting he's facing several counts of making false statements. This is the first time the Department of Justice has charged an officer for conduct on duty, as immigration operations have been happening nationwide. Vice President J.D. Vance won't say if the U.S. is planning to help the Iranian people overthrow the Islamic regime. Vance hosting the White House press briefing yesterday and was pressed on recent comments from President Trump, where he encouraged the Iranian people to rise up.
9: There are a lot of course, additional tools that we have at our disposal. Some of those the president will use and some of them he won't.
7: Vance said that he's not going to advertise what the U.S. is doing with Iran from a podium and added that everything is on the table when it comes to Iran. The vice president said that any comments he could make would interfere with Trump's decision space when it comes to Iran. Dozens of nurses taking to the streets of Nairobi, Kenya. The workers are protesting over what they say is the government's failure to address long-standing labor grievances. The strike began in July, and now the president of Kenya's National Nurses Association is voicing concerns about the impact on patients, while the Secretary General for Clinical Officers Associations is calling for immediate action. Discussions between the union and the Council of Governors have stalled, leading the nurses to intensify their protests along with the walkout. Stay informed, stay connected, and subscribe. Follow VIN News This Hour wherever you get your podcasts. 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
10: Here's what's trending this hour. An emergency hearing has wrapped up after the defense filed an appeal of the judge's decision to declare a mistrial in the Lindsey Clancy triple murder case in Massachusetts. New congressional district maps intended to benefit Republicans has been thrown out by the Missouri Supreme Court. The court ordered the previous maps to be put back into effect for November's election. And President Trump is demanding the Federal Reserve slash rates or else he'll cut off trade with countries that the U.S. has trade deficits with. I'm Amber Payton, and that's what's trending.
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11: Former NFL player Alphonso Smith Jr. has died in what authorities are investigating as an apparent suicide. Smith's body was reportedly found Wednesday at a housing community in Florida, hours after he posted a deeply troubling message on Facebook. Smith apologized to his family and friends and referred to struggles he had faced throughout his life. Smith was drafted in the second round by the Broncos in 2009. He played four seasons. He was inducted into the Wake Forest Sports Hall of Fame in 2021. September is National Suicide Prevention Awareness Month. Alphonso Smith Jr. was 40 years old. And the NBA is imposing sweeping penalties against the Clippers and Kawhi Leonard for violating the league's salary cap circumvention rules. The investigation found the Clippers helped Leonard obtain off-court income from companies doing business with the team, while Leonard violated league rules through conduct by his former business manager. The Clippers were fined $30 million in order to forfeit five first-round draft picks from 2029 to 2033. The team owner, the business operations president, and the basketball operations president received suspensions. Leonard was ordered to pay the league $700,000. With the latest in sports, I'm Misty Jordan on the Black Information Network, your home for Black News First.
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12: On your home for 24/7 news, the Black Information Network. The SEC is not backing down. Southeastern Conference lawyers are appealing the judge's order that lets two former NFL players suit up for LSU. The league says a Louisiana court is unfairly blocking it from enforcing its own rules against pro athletes returning to campus. Former Cleveland Brown Daquan Wright told reporters at a news conference what he was looking forward to after a judge sided with players.
13: Just putting on a college uniform again and going out there and have fun and embracing my opportunity.
12: Daquan Wright and Xavier Harris were cut by their NFL teams last week. They've been practicing with the Tigers under a court order granting them a fifth year of eligibility under the NCAA's 5-for-5 model. Louisiana AG Liz Merle.
14: I think there were a lot of things that he said today that were rather offensive, starting with the fact that he said that he had never seen the rule today that we were discussing until today. I mean, there have been these lawsuits have been filed all over the country. It seems very disingenuous to me for the commissioner of the SEC to act like he has never seen this rule until today or the entire NCAA manual that's in effect right now.
12: Meanwhile, a Black New Orleans family isn't just mourning their son's murder. They're demanding to know why his accused killers are being treated so differently by the courts. African-American honors graduate Ferdinand Woolens was shot at his own graduation party in May. He died 3 days later. Two of the three suspects charged in his death face identical charges, second-degree murder, but their bonds are nowhere close. $1 million for 17-year-old William West Jr., just $150,000 for 19-year-old Raquan Snyder. That gap is what pushed the victim's family to go public.
15: It's a slap in the face, not just to us, but to the detectives and the DA that's working tirelessly.
16: $150,000 bond
15: for second-degree
16: murder. It's just not sitting right.
12: New Orleans police say the search isn't over. They're looking for others involved in Woolen's killing. The federal government wants small farms competing with the big guys. President Trump signed an executive order Friday letting small and medium-sized farms and ranches process their own meat.
17: People have been asking for this change for decades, and we're getting it done.
12: Speaking from the Oval Office, Trump said the order answers farmers who've asked him to take on the handful of companies that control U.S. meat processing. Georgia's already ahead of this fight. The state's one of 11 nationwide where state-inspected processors can sell their meat across state lines. Last month, Trump paused higher tariffs on ground beef imports for 90 days, an effort to lower beef prices and give ranchers time to rebuild their herds. And finally, federal background checks for guns and gun gear are moving faster than ever nationwide. New ATF data shows electronic approvals averaged just 9 days in July, down from the months-long waits buyers used to face. That speed is driving a surge in demand for regulated gear like silencers. Georgia's riding that wave. That state saw federal background checks for gear jump almost 56% from July to August, the third highest increase in the country, according to the National Shooting Sports Foundation. I'm Esther Dillard on your home for Black News First, the Black Information Network.
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17: 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Here are the top Aaliyah songs that you've thumbed up. Number 3, Back and Forth.

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2: Jay-Z surprised fans in London this week with an unannounced appearance at his immersive Blueprint pop-up experience in Trafalgar Square. The week-long activation celebrates 30 years of Jay-Z's career and the 25th anniversary of his classic album, The Blueprint. The exhibit features large-scale installations and vintage televisions, playing music videos, performances, and cultural moments from 2001. And Dwayne PPD Davis says he plans to appeal his conviction in the murder of rap icon Tupac Shakur. A Las Vegas jury found the 63-year-old guilty of first-degree murder with the use of a deadly weapon after a trial that featured testimony from 27 witnesses. Jurors deliberated for about 90 minutes before returning the guilty verdict. Prosecutors argue Davis orchestrated the 1996 drive-by shooting after Tupac and members of his entourage fought with Davis's nephew, Orlando Baby Lane Anderson, at the MGM Grand just hours before. Moments after the verdict was read, Davis reportedly told the court he intends to appeal the decision. With the latest in entertainment at 17 and 47 minutes past each hour, I'm Bree Wood on the Black Information Network, your home for Black news first.
3: This is Esther Dillard with another spotlight on Black excellence. Tyler Perry is one of the most successful figures in the entertainment industry. Born in New Orleans, Louisiana in 1969, Emmett Perry Jr. endured a difficult childhood marked by poverty and abuse. After changing his name and moving to Atlanta in 1992, Tyler Perry began writing and producing stage plays that became highly successful.
4: All you gotta do is take an R&B song, put Jesus in it, and it's a gospel song.
3: What? It was also during that time that he created his signature character, the iconic Mabel Medea Simmons.
5: Yea, though she walked in the valley with the shadow of Little Red Riding Hood and the Three Bears.
3: With an estimated net worth of over $1 billion, Tyler Perry is also a generous philanthropist, having donated millions to such causes as education, civil rights, and disaster relief. And another shining example of Black excellence. I'm Esther Dillard on the Black Information Network.
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7: Home for 24/7 news, the Black Information Network. Here's what's happening in your region right now. The New Orleans Police Department says they're lacking an appropriate number of cops on the street, so they're using drones to fill in the gaps. NOPD Superintendent Ann Kirkpatrick says her magic number is 1,200 cops on the street, but she says she's still a couple of hundred off, even with the current recruit class. Kirkpatrick also says drones can make it to the scene of a call faster than a police car. Her statements come as citizens and the ACLU ask for a third-party entity to provide oversight for drones. And keep in mind, many Black residents are pushing back against the drones because they're afraid of over-policing in the community.
8: I was at the library with my daughter. She got a call that the roof caved in. And my son-in-law was talking about the baby. Don't know if the baby okay or not. And I called 911.
7: That's Tracy Nylon, one Detroit Black woman who says her daughter is dealing with tree damage after a tornado rammed through Detroit. It's the first time a tornado has touched down in the area for 30 years. One has been seen since 1997, according to the Weather Center. Now, that storm knocked power out to hundreds of thousands, and crews are now having to cut through trees to reach the lines, and that could take days. Well, Victor Glover, the Black man and pilot from the Artemis II space mission, was among the astronauts who visited New Orleans this week. Their actual mission was to head to NASA's Michoud Assembly Facility and thank the workers there in person for their help building NASA's spacecrafts. Here's Fox 8.
9: I know you guys are really grateful that we are here, not as grateful as we are that you are here.
7: You see, the Michoud facility built several important parts for the spacecraft they traveled on. Here's Hansel Gill, the director of NASA Michoud, who's a Black man.
10: We build the core stage, which is the primary propulsion system, the backbone of the rocket. It powers the rocket for the first 8 minutes of flight. We build the structural assembly for the crew module. So the crew is actually operating inside the structure that is built in this facility.
7: I'm Tammy Eswick on your home for 24/7 News, the Black Information Network. Now here's your Washington Roundup.
11: The Trump administration is asking the Supreme Court to withhold delivery of some mail ballots. The move escalates a legal fight just 2 months before the November midterm elections. The emergency appeal stems from President Trump's executive order from March that gave federal agencies a larger role in election administration and mail voting. The Justice Department says the new rules involve only modest envelope design and addressee information requirements. Vice President J.D. Vance won't say if the U.S. has plans to help the Iranian people overthrow the Islamic regime. Vance hosted the White House press briefing and was pressed on recent comments from President Trump, where he encouraged the Iranian people to rise up.
12: There are a lot of course, additional tools that we have at our disposal. Some of those the president will use and some of them he won't.
11: Vance is saying very little to advertise what the U.S. is doing with Iran from a podium. And that's your Washington Roundup. I'm Mike Moore on your home for 24/7 News, the Black Information Network.
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13: On December 9th, 1946, in Philadelphia, Howard Stanley Frankie Beverly was born. In 1970, he would form the group Raw Soul, which later was renamed Maze. Under the mentorship of Marvin Gaye, Frankie Beverly and Maze would go on to give us 9 gold albums. Beverly and May's live experience was more like a party than a concert. Dressed in his signature all white, crowds would stand at their feet and sing to the top of their lungs.
14: Joy, ooh, and pain. I like sunshine and rain.
13: Sadly, on September 10th, 2024, Frankie Beverly left us with hits for lifetimes to come.

0: The U.S. Mint released $1 gold-colored coins into circulation on Wednesday, featuring President Trump's likeness. The coins were released into circulation at noon and sold out within hours. On the head side of the coin is a portrait of Trump along with the engravings Liberty, In God We Trust, and 1776 to 2026. On the tail side of the coin is the presidential seal. The coin was struck to honor America's 250th birthday. Meanwhile, President Donald Trump says this summer's World Cup added $18 billion to the U.S. economy, and he wants to keep the tourism boom going.
1: I'm thrilled to report that 91% of the recent international visitors said they were satisfied with their trip to the United States, and I don't know what about the other 9%. I'm trying to figure why we're there.
0: Trump recently made the comments from the Oval Office while speaking with travel and leisure executives. Money News at 24 and 54 minutes past each hour. I'm Nicole Deal on your home for Black News First, the Black Information Network.
2: I'm Amber Payton with BIN News Now. Vice President J.D. Vance says he's extremely skeptical of reports that U.S. forces killed four Iranian civilians at a wedding.
3: When our military makes mistakes, they learn from them to try to get better from them, so we're investigating it very fully.
2: Vance questioned the reliability of Iranian state media and said the deaths have not been independently confirmed. Black Chicago Mayor Brandon Johnson says the city is facing a projected $882 million budget deficit for 2027, about $284 million less than last year's forecast. Johnson will unveil his proposal next month and has not ruled out a property tax increase or corporate head tax. And Lionel Richie is back home in Los Angeles and reportedly doing well after being hospitalized following a recent performance. The 77-year-old singer was admitted to intensive care for cardiac testing after reportedly needing a chair to finish his final song. Get BIN News Now on demand 24/7 on the iHeartRadio app.
4: I'm Mike Stevens on your home for Black News First, the Black Information Network. Here's your top stories this hour. We now know more about the victim of a horrible crash in Miami, Florida. Video shows one car being flipped over during the collision. And in that crash, an officer was hurt and black neighbors witnessed everything that happened.
5: I just heard boom, boom. Then they had another guy was trapped in there. It was everybody, the police, and they were trying to get him out of the car. And it took a while, but they couldn't get him out. So I said, oh, my goodness. My son said, he's not going to live.
4: Well, we now know the victim who died in that car crash was a well-known black artist named Stephen Davis. He lived in the Bahamas but was in Miami to celebrate what would have been his 55th birthday. When word reached that Caribbean island about his death, politicians and people he had done artwork for were shocked. One friend telling NBC 6 TV in Miami why he was so highly thought of.
6: I don't know anyone who has anything negative to say in the Bahamas about Stephen because his legacy hits so many different generations. You know, you could be 30 years old, you could be 60 years old, and you would have come in contact with Stephen and you would have something positive to say about him.
4: The suspect in the crash was trying to escape from police and has been arrested. A black Texas family of 11 is glad to be alive after a huge fire ripped through a loved one's Dallas area home.
7: Me, my older sister, it was us and our 8 kids. I have 4, she has 4.
4: Desiree Crowley tells NBC TV she and her older sister moved from Atlanta to Texas 3 weeks ago to live with their mom. Most of them were in the house when the fire started. They all got out except initially an autistic nephew.
7: Where's Keenan? Where's Keenan? So I run in the house. My oldest son, my 15-year-old, he runs in the house right behind me.
4: They ran in and got the 11-year-old boy, so there was no loss of life. The family has been staying at a hotel while trying to raise money online for housing and other essentials. Well, the hope is all BIN listeners will have an enjoyable and safe holiday weekend. But according to South Florida labor leaders, working families in this country, many of whom are black, are feeling the financial pinch. Black South Florida AFL-CIO President Jeffrey Mitchell says hardworking people are struggling because of the rising costs of housing, groceries, gas, childcare, and health care.
8: People are working and working hard and still can't afford to live in this community their labor built.
4: Mitchell says America needs to invest in its workforce. Many of you are either laboring on this long Labor Day weekend or hopefully getting a much-needed rest. For more stories of interest to the Black community, log on to BINnews.com. You can also check us out on all social media platforms. I'm Mike Stevens on your home for Black News First, the Black Information Network.
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11: People will come, Ray. Most definitely come.
12: Born in Mississippi in 1931, James Earl Jones would become a powerful symbol of resilience and excellence. From the Great White Hope to voicing Darth Vader.
13: No, I am the father.
12: Jones' resonant voice and commanding presence helped him become one of the most distinguished actors of his generation. Crediting poetry and acting for helping him overcome a childhood stutter, his Broadway debut would come in 1957. Winning his first Tony Award in 1968, he would go on to join a select group of entertainers by also winning a Grammy, Emmy, and Oscar, or EGOT. His impact so powerful, the Court Theater on Broadway was renamed after him in 2022. Breaking barriers in Hollywood and theater at a time when opportunities for Black actors were limited.
14: Go through life worried if someone had liked you or not. You best make sure that they are doing right by you.
12: James Earl Jones' success and legacy are a source of inspiration and pride for the Black community. Rest in power, James Earl Jones.
15: I'm Kevin Brown on your home for 24/7 News, the Black Information Network. And here's what's happening right now. Former First Lady Michelle Obama and the Obama Foundation are providing $500,000 to Chicago nonprofits that serve girls. The funds will come from the foundation's Girls Opportunity Alliance and will be distributed to 10 Chicago area nonprofit groups focusing on girls ages 10 to 19. One of the groups is Box United, which uses boxing to help girls build confidence and strength. Another organization is named Praise Productions Incorporated, which is a Bronzeville-based performing arts group. The Obama Foundation is a nonprofit collaborator of the Black Information Network. The San Francisco Democratic Party has raised the most money per resident and registered Democratic voter in California as it gears up for the 2026 election season with $850,000 in donations as of September 1. The majority of donations came from three donors and political pressure groups supporting moderates backed by tech executives. The party's financial disclosures have drawn scrutiny, especially after controversial votes opposing the California billionaire tax and endorsing a supervisor candidate facing sexual assault allegations. Despite not being the richest local party in absolute terms, the San Francisco Dems lead in per Democrat fundraising, surpassing even the California Democratic Party. This Labor Day weekend, drivers are facing the highest gas prices ever, with the national average at $4.14 per gallon. In Washington state, the average price for regular gas is $5.48, and diesel is $6.81, significantly higher than the national average. Washington's high fuel prices are attributed to state taxes and fees, as well as the Climate Commitment Act passed in 2023. Despite calls for relief, there's little political interest in addressing the issue at the legislative level. Police are continuing to investigate a shooting in South Seattle that occurred Wednesday night, resulting in five houses and three cars being hit by bullets. Fortunately, no injuries were reported. Officers responded to reports of gunfire in the 2900 block of South Holly Street and found over 40 spent shell casings at the scene. The Gun Violence Reduction Unit is working to determine the motive behind the shooting and whether there were specific targets involved. And finally, from Northern California, Contra Costa Health is reporting an increase in COVID activity in the county and across the Bay Area, with a spike in cases shown in local wastewater data. Updated COVID vaccines for older adults and immunocompromised individuals have been approved by the FDA and are expected to be available soon. The county health officer recommends getting both COVID and flu vaccines, as receiving them together is safe. Vaccines can be obtained from healthcare providers, pharmacies, or Contra Costa Health's immunization clinics, with appointments encouraged for priority scheduling. For more news impacting the Black community, listen to the Black Information Network on the iHeartRadio app or log on to BINnews.com. I'm Kevin Brown on your home for Black News First, the Black Information Network.
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18: Remember how the 14-year-old version of yourself felt? 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You lived through it. You're living through it now. You got this, kid.
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20: These kinds of shenanigans are direct violations of both the Civil Rights Act and the John Lewis Voting Rights Bill. So the dirty tricks of the past have been brought present.
10: If it's important to the black community.
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22: News this hour, I'm Terry McCready. The Trump administration asking the Supreme Court to withhold delivery of some mail-in ballots. Democratic Representative Ted Lieu of California.
23: Leader Jeffries earlier this year established a task force with ranking member Joe Morelli to look at different scenarios where the Trump administration is going to try to suppress the vote of the American people. This is one of the scenarios that they envisioned.
22: The move escalates a legal fight just 2 months before the November midterm elections. The emergency appeal stems from President Trump's executive order from March, giving federal agencies a larger role in election administration and mail-in voting. The DOJ says the new rules involve only modest envelope design and addressee information requirements. Voting rights groups and 23 Democratic-led states say the president and postal service do not have authority to decide which ballots should be delivered to voters. An ICE agent is being federally charged with lying about events leading up to the shooting of a Venezuelan immigrant in the leg. Charges against Christian Castro are not yet publicly available, but CNN is reporting he's facing several counts of making false statements. This is the first time the Department of Justice has charged an officer for conduct on duty, as immigration operations have been happening nationwide. Vice President J.D. Vance won't say if the U.S. is planning to help the Iranian people overthrow the Islamic regime. Vance hosting the White House press briefing yesterday and was pressed on recent comments from President Trump, where he encouraged the Iranian people to rise up.
0: there are a lot of course, additional tools that we have at our disposal. Some of those the president will use and some of them he won't.
22: Vance said that he's not going to advertise what the U.S. is doing with Iran from a podium and added that everything is on the table when it comes to Iran. The vice president said that any comments he could make would interfere with Trump's decision space when it comes to Iran. Dozens of nurses taking to the streets of Nairobi, Kenya. The workers are protesting over what they say is the government's failure to address long-standing labor grievances. The strike began in July, and now the president of Kenya's National Nurses Association is voicing concerns about the impact on patients, while the secretary general for Clinical Officers Associations is calling for immediate action. Discussions between the union and the council of governors have stalled, leading the nurses to intensify their protests along with the walkout. Stay informed, stay connected, and subscribe. 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I'm Terry McCready for the Black Information Network.
1: Here's what's trending this hour. A new congressional map aimed at helping Republicans in Missouri has been tossed out by the state Supreme Court. The court ordered the previous maps to be put back into effect for November's election. An ICE officer who shot a Venezuelan immigrant in Minnesota has reportedly been arrested by federal authorities in Texas.

0: Leadership under President William McCormick, the first Florida Memorial alumnus to serve as president. HBCU Game Day reports officials say the enrollment surge was driven by expanded recruiting efforts, stronger community partnerships, and a focus on student success. They also stress that growth will not come at the expense of academic quality. At South Florida's only HBCU, Florida Memorial says the record-setting year represents more than just higher numbers. School leaders call it evidence of a major turnaround and a sign that the university is entering a new era of growth and stability. With the latest HBCU news, I'm Amber Payton on the Black Information Network and BINnews.com.
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2: The opinions, beliefs, and viewpoints expressed in this commentary are those of the author and do not necessarily represent those of BIN and its founding partners and employees. Now it's time to bring the funk with Roland S. Martin.
3: How many times have y'all heard me say ballot always beats bucks? In Florida, U.S. Senate race, Alex Vindman raised $16.4 million, racked up numerous endorsements. State Representative Angie Nixon raised barely more than $1 million, and then she crushes him in the Democratic primary. I talked to her on Roland Martin Unfiltered about how she won.
4: This was all about good old grassroots organizing. And so I have been an organizer for nearly 2 decades here in the state of Florida, and I've built up a coalition all across the state of Florida. I don't know why people seem to forget that I have led statewide organizations working to build power in low income and hardworking communities for nearly 2 decades. And we had a great message, and Ashley Moody and Donald Trump, they're so out of touch. And we were able to really talk about the issues that people cared about. The fact that they were working less and less and less and making more money and getting richer. And meanwhile, hardworking everyday people were working more and still struggling just to stay ahead. And so the people across the state of Florida, across this country, they are tired of the status quo. They are tired of the same old thing. They are tired of politicians that are only looking out for their billionaire friends and family and these corrupt corporations and campaign donors. They're ready for change and they trust me, right? Like, I have been doing the work for, again, nearly 2 decades. And so the people in the state of Florida trust me. I ran up numbers in Duval County where I'm from, 80%. I'm so happy that my county turned out for me. It was amazing.
3: And if we turn out in November, she could win. I'm Roland Martin of the Black Information Network.
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8: Andrea Iacomone on your home for Black News First, the Black Information Network. LSU could face severe consequences, including possible expulsion from its conference, as a fight over whether former professional athletes can return to college football heads to a Louisiana courtroom today. SEC lawyers and Commissioner Greg Sankey are expected to defend the conference's ban on professional players as at least 2 former NFL players seek to compete for LSU. The Tigers' head football coach says he has spoken with the team about the possibility of bringing players back.
9: I met with our leadership committee of our players, and I asked them, what it's your team. What do you want to do? If these players are allowed to be added to rosters, what do you want to do? And every one of them was emphatic about they can help us win, bring them. Will football follow SEC orders? I said it earlier this morning when asked.

0: Of course we will.
1: Fox 8 in New Orleans reports the controversy is drawing mixed reactions from members of the community to coaches of competing teams.
2: Lane Kiffin gonna do what he wanna do.
3: Oh, I like to see them. He get all them players.
0: It's just embarrassing.
2: He gonna find a loophole. You know it. He gonna find a loophole. He gonna try to play it.
0: I don't blame the kids and people trying to take advantage of the system. I just think it's embarrassing where we are with college football.
3: He need them players. I need them.
1: And the University of Tennessee chancellor told ESPN the conference will not budge on the issue, saying the SEC is enforcing a long-standing rule that prevents former NFL, NBA, or WNBA players from returning to use any remaining college eligibility. A push to ban nitrous oxide nationwide is gaining momentum on Capitol Hill after a safety bill cleared an initial vote on Tuesday. Parents from more than 20 states traveled to Washington Wednesday to advocate for the federal ban, including a Louisiana mother, Becky Strogner, who says people can simply cross state lines to get the drug, commonly known as Whippets.
4: You regulate my milk, you regulate my eggs, but this is not regulated. Just don't get it. We can't do this state to state. Louisiana's already proved it. They jumped up and they did it. But people are smart. They're going to just go to the next state and buy.
1: Louisiana banned nitrous oxide in 2024 after a Fox 8 investigation exposed abuse of the gas and how easily it could be purchased at gas stations and smoke shops. Congressman Kevin Mullen, who sponsors the nitrous oxide safety bill, says educating more people about the dangers could help build support for making a federal ban law. Shaquille O'Neal is participating in a free credit education event in Baton Rouge, Louisiana this fall. Credit One Bank announced the upcoming event on Wednesday. College students are invited to the Real Credit Chat with O'Neal and Credit One Bank CMO Michael Coleman at Fred's Bar on Friday, November 6th. The two men will discuss credit education, common credit mistakes, and healthy financial habits. O'Neal is an LSU alumnus and a former NBA star. The black man earned a second master's degree from LSU in May of this year. I'm Alexandria Ikemoni on your home for Black News First, the Black Information Network.
5: 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Insight.
6: Mecklenburg County leaders in Charlotte, North Carolina have approved funding to reopen Jail North as overcrowding continues to strain the county's detention system.
5: Perspective that you can trust.
7: In a past interview with Black Enterprise, Steinem says she believed black women invented the feminist movement.
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1: LSU could face severe consequences, including possible expulsion from its conference as a fight over whether former professional athletes can return to college football.
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9: New York's Black Attorney General Letitia James is issuing a nationwide consumer alert about student loan scams. James says scammers are taking advantage of recent changes to federal student loan programs by the Trump administration. That includes the SAVE payment plan being canceled and income-based plans being phased out. She warns that scammers are offering to help with loans for a fee. But here's what you need to know. There is no cost for federal student loan programs. So be suspicious of unsolicited phone calls, emails, and online ads that say they can help with student loans in exchange for payment. And lots of these fraudsters will try to create a false sense of urgency, prompting you to send money as quickly as you can. Remember, if the offer sounds too good to be true, it probably is. And this last part is really important. If you have a federal student loan, never share your federal student aid ID or login credentials with anyone. Money News at 24 and 54 minutes past each hour. I'm Nicole Deal on your home for Black News First, the Black Information Network.
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10: And on your home for 24/7 news, the Black Information Network. As we've been reporting to you here on the Black Information Network, a young Haitian man living in Springfield, Ohio, committed suicide this week. The Ohio State Highway Patrol is confirming that 20-year-old Pierre Damas Bell died after being struck by a tractor trailer. Pierre's father says his son stopped his car on the freeway and purposefully walked into traffic after calling to tell him he was being bullied over his immigration status. Bell was a student at Wright State University near Springfield, Ohio. His friend and advocate, Yola Lamari, spoke on Bell at a recent press conference.
11: There is nothing illegal or criminalizing about Pierre Damas Bell. And it shouldn't have to get to this point for this administration to understand that there's blood on their hands.
10: Later in her comments, she criticized the Trump administration's handling of their immigration status policy.
11: There's nothing just about shackling people that have not ever committed a crime.
10: ICE says Bell was placed on an ankle monitor while he tried to fight his removal from the country. Governor Mike DeWine commented on the situation, calling Bell's death, as he put it, a horrible, horrible tragedy. More states are losing millions of dollars in federal funding for SNAP programs. In southern states like Arkansas, Mississippi, and Tennessee, the federal government currently covers 50% of the administrative costs, and the state covers 50%. Come October 1st, the federal government will cover 25%, and the state will cover 75%.
12: The feds are cutting back and making the states pay, pony up more of the share of the cost.
10: That's Tennessee State Representative Antonio Parkinson. The African-American Democratic state rep tells WHBQ he is encouraging families who rely on SNAP benefits to be vigilant.
12: Show up when you're supposed to show up. Renew, recertify when you're supposed to recertify. Make sure you follow all of the rules. They're going to be looking for fraud. They're going to be looking for anything that would disqualify somebody.
10: Tennessee and Mississippi have each set aside money to cover administrative costs. A spokesperson for Arkansas says the state continues to hold discussions on the funding, but that the cuts should not impact SNAP benefit eligibility, WHBQ says. I'm Mike Island on your home for Black News First, the Black Information Network. And now, here's your Healthy Minute. A serious health threat is continuing to spread across the United States. According to Fox 13, an infectious health specialist says most healthy people have little reason to worry. Candida auris, known as C. auris, is a type of yeast that can cause serious infection and can be difficult to treat because it is resistant to certain medications used to treat the infection. Dr. Shirin Mazumdar, an infectious disease specialist, tells WHBQ about the complexities of the fungus.
13: The fungus is quite unique in the sense that it is resistant to a lot of antifungal medications. And these are medications that we use to treat fungus infections. And that's why the treatment when somebody is infected with Candida auris can be complicated.
10: Dr. Mazumdar says medical care facilities are not immune in terms of spreading the fungus.
13: The fungus can actually stay on certain equipment or in certain settings for many, many weeks. So it is hard to remove once it's there.
10: And that's your Healthy Minute. I'm Mike Island on the Black Information Network.
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20: I'm Amber Payton with BIN News Now. Vice President J.D. Vance says he cannot promise when gas prices will fall as U.S. military action in Iran continues.
21: Right now, there is no active shooting. I recognize there have been places where this is flared up.
20: Vance also questioned reports that U.S. strikes killed civilians at an Iranian wedding and declined to say whether Washington would help Iranians overthrow the regime. Los Angeles still has not released a report on an LAPD recruitment scandal involving racist, sexist, and homophobic comments by officers. Black Mayor Karen Bass says the review has taken too long and is ordering the city's personnel department to release it without further delay. And Black singer David's father has reportedly sold a Houston property and taken out a large loan ahead of the singer's trial. TMZ reports Dawood Burke sold one home for more than $200,000 and earlier borrowed nearly $140,000 against another property. Get BIN News now on demand 24/7 on the iHeartRadio app.
2: I'm Vanessa Tyler on the Black Information Network, your home for Black News First. Right this second, a loved one waits while a member of the U.S. military serves our country. Those lonely days and nights, holding on until they come home, and with the U.S. at war, making some gone even longer. That prompted singer, songwriter, and creative soul Carl Brister to reimagine a classic in honor of those couples separated by deployment. Carl Brister, welcome back to the Black Information Network.
14: Thank you so much. I'm honored to be here.
2: Let's not keep the suspense. The song is Hello. Why that song and what prompted you to specifically think of those serving?
14: Well, I've loved that song since I was a kid. Those lyrics have stayed with me since I can remember. My dad brought home an old 100-year-old piano that was gifted to him by seniors who he helped move. And I would run home from school every day to play that piano. And Hello was one of the first songs I learned.
22: I've been alone with you inside my mind.
14: So many people love the classic version by Lionel Richie.
22: Hello. Is it me?
14: Then when they hear this version, I get a lot of people who say thank you because it honors the original, but yet it takes on a whole new life and sound of its own.
2: What prompted you to specifically think of those serving?
14: When I began the visual for this single, we had just begun the direct conflict with Iran. And it moved so fast that before you know it, there was talk of troops being deployed.
2: With that song, you created a cinematic experience. You star in the video as someone enlisted, telling a woman you're just getting to know you will be gone for a while.
23: Deployment? So when were you going to tell me you were in the military?
24: I didn't know how to tell you. I'm leaving tomorrow. 3 months. Look, I'm proud to serve my country. Then when I get back, I'll be waiting for you.
22: I love you.
14: They have families, they have businesses and affairs that at the drop of a dime or at the moment's notice, they have to be willing to depart from and every day hope to get home to say hello again.
2: Carl Brister will honor military families at his upcoming event on September 12th in New York City. Go to carlbrister.com for more.
14: Thank you. Thank you again for having me.
2: I'm Vanessa Tyler on the Black Information Network, your home for Black News First.
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20: I'm Amber Payton on your home for 24/7 News, the Black Information Network. Here's what's happening in your region right now. The future of the proposed I-77 South Express Lanes project remains uncertain, but the costs continue to grow. North Carolina transportation officials say nearly $70 million has already been spent on planning, engineering, consulting, and legal work tied to the project. The proposal would add toll lanes along an 11-mile stretch of I-77 between Uptown Charlotte and the South Carolina line.
0: I believe that there are individuals that are being forced to, you know, to change their approach because of the cost.
20: But the project has faced significant opposition, including from the Mecklenburg County Black Political Caucus, who previously told WCNC Charlotte they argued the expansion could disproportionately impact historically Black neighborhoods and has pushed to halt the project.
0: Yet, because that upsets some individuals who are accustomed to getting their way, we are now having our municipality bodies to spend additional time on this. It's unnecessary. It is absolutely unnecessary. It's uncalled for. We need to move on.
20: Under the state budget, local governments could be required to repay those costs if they vote to cancel the project. Regional transportation leaders are expected to revisit the issue later this month. Black Maryland Attorney General Anthony Brown is applauding a ruling from the state's highest court that keeps a congressional redistricting amendment on the November ballot. The Maryland Supreme Court ruled Thursday that voters can decide the proposed constitutional amendment, although the language of the ballot question must be revised. Brown praised the attorneys and staff who defended the measure, saying the decision ensured Maryland voters rather than the courts will have the final say on the state's congressional redistricting process. Virginia Attorney General Jay Jones of Norfolk is highlighting several new efforts aimed at protecting Virginians. Jones, who is Black, recently launched a worker protection unit to investigate wage theft and worker exploitation and a federal accountability unit to challenge federal actions he says could harm the Commonwealth. He's also touting a landmark settlement with Meta that will bring more than $353 million to Virginia. Virginia House Speaker Don Scott of Portsmouth is weighing in on the proposed $67 billion merger between Dominion Energy and Florida-based NextEra Energy, urging state regulators to make affordability their top priority. In a letter to the State Corporation Commission, Scott, who was Black, said the merger should not move forward if it results in higher costs for Virginia customers. He also called for protections for Virginia jobs, compliance with the state's clean energy goals, and safeguards to ensure data centers cover the infrastructure costs they create. If approved, the deal would create the largest electric utility in the nation. An HBCU Howard University doctoral student is receiving national recognition for research focused on Black youth and faith. Tribuana Jones, a fourth-year PhD student in Howard's Educational Leadership and Policy Program, has been awarded a prestigious Louisville Institute Dissertation Fellowship, a highly competitive honor given to just 10 scholars nationwide. The fellowship includes a $35,000 grant to support the final year of her dissertation research. Jones is studying how Black students in urban public schools balance their faith with their academic experiences and why many feel unable to fully express that part of their identity in the classroom. I'm Amber Payton on your home for Black News First, the Black Information Network.
1: Most people know about Restaurant Week, but not everyone knows there's a Black Restaurant Week born in Houston, Texas in 2016 and is now spreading to cities across the country. It's more than just menus. It's a movement.
3: And so we really want to create something that was more all-inclusive to the creative things we were seeing happening in the food scene.
1: That's one of the three founders, Fallon Farrell.
3: As we've grown through the years, we've literally watched businesses start off as like a pop-up food tent and now having like two or three locations.
1: From soul food kitchens to hidden gem caterers, Black Restaurant Week shines a light where it's long been missing. It's helped generate tens of millions of dollars for Black-owned businesses, keeping legacies alive and creating new ones. And it's part of Black history still being written every time a diner takes that first bite. I'm Esther Dillard for the Black Information Network.
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0: 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I'm Charlamagne Tha God, host of the world's most dangerous morning show, The Breakfast Club, and my history lives here.
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3: It's telling our story.
7: BIN News This Hour, I'm Terry McCready. The Trump administration asking the Supreme Court to withhold delivery of some mail-in ballots. Democratic Representative Ted Lieu of California.
8: Leader Jeffries earlier this year established a task force with Ranking Member Joe Morelli to look at different scenarios where the Trump administration is going to try to suppress the vote of the American people. This is one of the scenarios that they envisioned.
7: The move escalates a legal fight just 2 months before the November midterm elections. The emergency appeal stems from President Trump's executive order from March, giving federal agencies a larger role in election administration and mail-in voting. The DOJ says the new rules involve only modest envelope design and addressee information requirements. Voting rights groups and 23 Democratic-led states say the president and postal service do not have authority to decide which ballots should be delivered to voters. An ICE agent is being federally charged with lying about events leading up to the shooting of a Venezuelan immigrant in the leg. Charges against Christian Castro are not yet publicly available, but CNN is reporting he's facing several counts of making false statements. This is the first time the Department of Justice has charged an officer for conduct on duty, as immigration operations have been happening nationwide. Vice President J.D. Vance won't say if the U.S. is planning to help the Iranian people overthrow the Islamic regime. Vance hosting the White House press briefing yesterday and was pressed on recent comments from President Trump, where he encouraged the Iranian people to rise up.
9: There are a lot of course, additional tools that we have at our disposal. Some of those the president will use and some of them he won't.
7: Vance said that he's not going to advertise what the U.S. is doing with Iran from a podium and added that everything is on the table when it comes to Iran. The vice president said that any comments he could make would interfere with Trump's decision space when it comes to Iran. Dozens of nurses taking to the streets of Nairobi, Kenya. The workers are protesting over what they say is the government's failure to address longstanding labor grievances. The strike began in July, and now the president of Kenya's National Nurses Association is voicing concerns about the impact on patients, while the secretary general for Clinical Officers Associations is calling for immediate action. Discussions between the union and the Council of Governors have stalled, leading the nurses to intensify their protests along with the walkout. Stay informed, stay connected, and subscribe. Follow BIN News This Hour wherever you get your podcasts. I'm Terry McCready for the Black Information Network.
10: Here's what's trending this hour.
4: An emergency hearing has wrapped up after the defense filed an appeal of the judge's decision to declare a mistrial in the Lindsey Clancy triple murder case in Massachusetts. New congressional district maps intended to benefit Republicans has been thrown out by the Missouri Supreme Court. The court ordered the previous maps to be put back into effect for November's election. And President Trump is demanding the Federal Reserve slash rates or else he'll cut off trade with countries that the U.S. has trade deficits with. I'm Amber Payton, and that's what's trending.
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6: Former NFL player Alphonso Smith Jr. has died in what authorities are investigating as an apparent suicide. Smith's body was reportedly found Wednesday at a housing community in Florida, hours after he posted a deeply troubling message on Facebook. Smith apologized to his family and friends and referred to struggles he had faced throughout his life. Smith was drafted in the second round by the Broncos in 2009. He played four seasons. He was inducted into the Wake Forest Sports Hall of Fame in 2021. September is National Suicide Prevention Awareness Month. Alphonso Smith Jr. was 40 years old. And the NBA is imposing sweeping penalties against the Clippers and Kawhi Leonard for violating the league's salary cap circumvention rules. The investigation found the Clippers helped Leonard obtain off-court income from companies doing business with the team, while Leonard violated league rules through conduct by his former business manager. The Clippers were fined $30 million in order to forfeit five first-round draft picks from 2029 to 2033. The team owner, the business operations president, and the basketball operations president received suspensions. Leonard was ordered to pay the league $700,000. With the latest in sports, I'm Misty Jordan on the Black Information Network, your home for Black News First.
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10: On your home for 24/7 news, the Black Information Network. The SEC is not backing down. Southeastern Conference lawyers are appealing the judge's order that lets two former NFL players suit up for LSU. The league says a Louisiana court is unfairly blocking it from enforcing its own rules against pro athletes returning to campus. Former Cleveland Brown Daquan Wright told reporters at a news conference what he was looking forward to after a judge sided with players.
11: Just putting on a college uniform again and going out there and have fun and embracing my opportunity.
10: Daquan Wright and Xavier Harris were cut by their NFL teams last week. They've been practicing with the Tigers under a court order granting them a fifth year of eligibility under the NCAA's 5-for-5 model. Louisiana AG Liz Merle.
12: I think there were a lot of things that he said today that were rather offensive, starting with the fact that he said that he had never seen the rule today that we were discussing until today. I mean, these lawsuits have been filed all over the country. It seems very disingenuous to me for the commissioner of the SEC to act like he has never seen this rule until today, or the entire NCAA manual that's in effect right now.
10: Meanwhile, a Black New Orleans family isn't just mourning their son's murder. They're demanding to know why his accused killers are being treated so differently by the courts. African-American honors graduate Ferdinand Wollens was shot at his own graduation party in May. He died 3 days later. Two of the three suspects charged in his death face identical charges, second-degree murder, but their bonds are nowhere close. $1 million for 17-year-old William West Jr., just $150,000 for 19-year-old Raquan Snyder. That gap is what pushed the victim's family to go public.
13: It's a slap in the face, not just to us, but to the detectives and the DA that's working tirelessly.
14: $150,000 bond
13: for second-degree
14: murder. It's just not sitting right.
10: New Orleans police say the search isn't over. They're looking for others involved in Woolen's killing. The federal government wants small farms competing with the big guys. President Trump signed an executive order Friday letting small and medium-sized farms and ranches process their own meat.
15: People have been asking for this change for decades, and we're getting it done.
10: Speaking from the Oval Office, Trump said the order answers farmers who've asked him to take on the handful of companies that control U.S. meat processing. Georgia's already ahead of this fight. The state's one of 11 nationwide where state-inspected processors can sell their meat across state lines. Last month, Trump paused higher tariffs on ground beef imports for 90 days, an effort to lower beef prices and give ranchers time to rebuild their herds. And finally, federal background checks for guns and gun gear are moving faster than ever nationwide. New ATF data shows electronic approvals averaged just 9 days in July, down from the months-long waits buyers used to face. That speed is driving a surge in demand for regulated gear like silencers. Georgia's riding that wave. That state saw federal background checks for gear jump almost 56% from July to August, the third highest increase in the country, according to the National Shooting Sports Foundation. I'm Esther Dillard on your home for Black News First, the Black Information Network.
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2: Jay-Z surprised fans in London this week with an unannounced appearance at his immersive Blueprint pop-up experience in Trafalgar Square. The week-long activation celebrates 30 years of Jay-Z's career and the 25th anniversary of his classic album, The Blueprint. The exhibit features large-scale installations and vintage televisions, playing music videos, performances, and cultural moments from 2001. And Dwayne Keefe D. Davis says he plans to appeal his conviction in the murder of rap icon Tupac Shakur. A Las Vegas jury found the 63-year-old guilty of first-degree murder with the use of a deadly weapon after a trial that featured testimony from 27 witnesses. Jurors deliberated for about 90 minutes before returning the guilty verdict. Prosecutors argue Davis orchestrated the 1996 drive-by shooting after Tupac and members of his entourage fought with Davis's nephew, Orlando Baby Lane Anderson, at the MGM Grand just hours before. Moments after the verdict was read, Davis reportedly told the court he intends to appeal the decision. With the latest in entertainment at 17 and 47 minutes past each hour, I'm Bree Wood on the Black Information Network, your home for Black News First.
3: I'm Bill Black with another Bet You Didn't Know music fact. Okay, this is Patrice Rushen's. And this was her big, big record, Forget Me Not. But did you know there was a very, very, very big record written for Patrice Rushen that she declined? Let me explain. Okay, surely you know this song, right?

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3: What's happening in your region right now? The New Orleans Police Department says they're lacking an appropriate number of cops on the street, so they're using drones to fill in the gaps. NOPD Superintendent Ann Kirkpatrick says her magic number is 1,200 cops on the street, but she says she's still a couple of hundred off, even with the current recruit class. Kirkpatrick also says drones can make it to the scene of a call faster than a police car. Her statements come as citizens and the ACLU ask for a third-party entity to provide oversight for drones. And keep in mind, many Black residents are pushing back against the drones because they're afraid of over-policing in the community.
4: I was at the light bill with my daughter. She got a call that the roof caved in. And my son-in-law was talking about the baby. Don't know if the baby okay or not. And I called 911.
3: That's Tracy Nylon, one Detroit Black woman who says her daughter is dealing with tree damage after a tornado rammed through Detroit. It's the first time a tornado has touched down in the area for 30 years. One hasn't been seen since 1997, according to the Weather Center. Now, that storm knocked power out to hundreds of thousands, and crews are now having to cut through trees to reach the lines, and that could take days. Well, Victor Glover, the Black man and pilot from the Artemis II space mission, was among the astronauts who visited New Orleans this week. Their actual mission was to head to NASA's Michoud Assembly Facility and thank the workers there in person for their help building NASA's spacecrafts. Here's Fox 8.
5: I know you guys are really grateful that we are here, not as grateful as we are that you are here.
3: You see, the Michoud facility built several important parts for the spacecraft they traveled on. Here's Hansel Gill, the director of NASA Michoud, who's a Black man.
6: We build the core stage, which is the primary propulsion system, the backbone of the rocket. It powers the rocket for the first 8 minutes of flight. We build the structural assembly for the crew module. So the crew is actually operating inside the structure that is built in this facility.
3: I'm Tammy Eswick on your home for 24/7 News, the Black Information Network. Now here's your Washington Roundup.
7: The Trump administration is asking the Supreme Court to withhold delivery of some mail ballots. The move escalates a legal fight just 2 months before the November midterm elections. The emergency appeal stems from President Trump's executive order from March that gave federal agencies a larger role in election administration and mail voting. The Justice Department says the new rules involve only modest envelope design and addressy information requirements. Vice President J.D. Vance won't say if the U.S. has plans to help the Iranian people overthrow the Islamic regime. Vance hosted the White House press briefing and was pressed on recent comments from President Trump, where he encouraged the Iranian people to rise up.
8: There are a lot of course, additional tools that we have at our disposal. Some of those the president will use and some of them he won't.
7: Vance is saying very little to advertise what the U.S. is doing with Iran from a podium. And that's your Washington Roundup. I'm Mike Moore on your home for 24/7 News, the Black Information Network.
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0: The U.S. Mint released $1 gold-colored coins into circulation on Wednesday, featuring President Trump's likeness. The coins were released into circulation at noon and sold out within hours. On the head side of the coin is a portrait of Trump along with the engravings Liberty, In God We Trust, and 1776 to 2026. On the tail side of the coin is the presidential seal. The coin was struck to honor America's 250th birthday. Meanwhile, President Donald Trump says this summer's World Cup added $18 billion to the U.S. economy, and he wants to keep the tourism boom going.
11: I'm thrilled to report that 91% of the recent international visitors said they were satisfied with their trip to the United States, and I don't know what about the other 9%. I'm trying to figure why were they unhappy.
0: Trump recently made the comments from the Oval Office while speaking with travel and leisure executives. Money News at 24 and 54 minutes past each hour. I'm Nicole Deal on your home for Black News First, the Black Information Network.
12: I'm Amber Payton with BIN News Now. Vice President J.D. Vance says he's extremely skeptical of reports that U.S. forces killed four Iranian civilians at a wedding.
8: When our military makes mistakes, they learn from them to try to get better from them, so we're investigating it very fully.
12: Vance questioned the reliability of Iranian state media and said the deaths have not been independently confirmed. Black Chicago Mayor Brandon Johnson says the city is facing a projected $882 million budget deficit for 2027, about $284 million less than last year's forecast. Johnson will unveil his proposal next month and has not rolled out a property tax increase or corporate head tax. And Lionel Richie is back home in Los Angeles and reportedly doing well after being hospitalized following a recent performance. The 77-year-old singer was admitted to intensive care for cardiac testing after reportedly needing a chair to finish his final song. Get BIN News Now on demand 24/7 on the iHeartRadio app.
13: I'm Mike Stevens on your home for Black News First, the Black Information Network. Here's your top stories this hour. We now know more about the victim of a horrible crash in Miami, Florida. Video shows one car being flipped over during the collision. And in that crash, an officer was hurt and black neighbors witnessed everything that happened.
14: I just heard boom, boom. Then they had another guy was trapped in there. It was everybody, the police, and they were trying to get him out of the car. And it took a while, but they couldn't get him out. So I said, oh, my goodness. My son said, he's not going to live.
13: Well, we now know the victim who died in that car crash was a well-known black artist named Stephen Davis. He lived in the Bahamas but was in Miami to celebrate what would have been his 55th birthday. When word reached that Caribbean island about his death, politicians and people he had done artwork for were shocked. One friend telling NBC 6 TV in Miami why he was so highly thought of.
15: I don't know anyone who has anything negative to say in the Bahamas about Stephen because his legacy hits so many different generations. You know, you could be 30 years old, you could be 60 years old, and you would have come in contact with Stephen and you would have something positive to say about him.
13: The suspect in the crash was trying to escape from police and has been arrested. A black Texas family of 11 is glad to be alive after a huge fire ripped through a loved one's Dallas area home.
16: Me, my older sister, it was us and our 8 kids. I have 4, she has 4.
13: Desiree Crowley tells NBC TV she and her older sister moved from Atlanta to Texas 3 weeks ago to live with their mom. Most of them were in the house when the fire started. They all got out except initially an autistic nephew.
16: Where's Keenan? So I run in the house, my oldest son, my 15-year-old, he runs in the house right behind me.
13: They ran in and got the 11-year-old boy, so there was no loss of life. The family has been staying at a hotel while trying to raise money online for housing and other essentials. Well, the hope is all BIN listeners will have an enjoyable and safe holiday weekend. But according to South Florida labor leaders, working families in this country, many of whom are black, are feeling the financial pinch. Black South Florida AFL-CIO President Jeffrey Mitchell says hardworking people are struggling because of the rising costs of housing, groceries, gas, childcare, and health care.
17: People are working and working hard and still can't afford to live in this community their labor built.
13: Mitchell says America needs to invest in its workforce. Many of you are either laboring on this long Labor Day weekend or hopefully getting a much-needed rest. For more stories of interest to the Black community, log on to BINnews.com. You can also check us out on all social media platforms. I'm Mike Stevens on your home for Black News First, the Black Information Network.
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he was accepting submissions of songs. Enter brother number two. Brother number two submits a song for brother number one's album, but brother number one says, uh-uh, that's trash.

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1: I'm Kevin Brown on your home for 24/7 news, the Black Information Network. And here's what's happening right now. Former First Lady Michelle Obama and the Obama Foundation are providing $500,000 to Chicago nonprofits that serve girls. The funds will come from the foundation's Girls Opportunity Alliance and will be distributed to 10 Chicago-area nonprofit groups focusing on girls ages 10 to 19. One of the groups is Box United, which uses boxing to help girls build confidence and strength. Another organization is named Praise Productions Incorporated, which is a Bronzeville-based performing arts group. The Obama Foundation is a nonprofit collaborator of the Black Information Network. The San Francisco Democratic Party has raised the most money per resident and registered Democratic voter in California as it gears up for the 2026 election season with $850,000 in donations as of September 1. The majority of donations came from three donors and political pressure groups supporting moderates backed by tech executives. The party's financial disclosures have drawn scrutiny, especially after controversial votes opposing the California billionaire tax and endorsing a supervisor candidate facing sexual assault allegations. Despite not being the richest local party in absolute terms, the San Francisco Dems lead in per Democrat fundraising, surpassing even the California Democratic Party. This Labor Day weekend, drivers are facing the highest gas prices ever, with a national average at $4.14 per gallon. In Washington state, the average price for regular gas is $5.48, and diesel is $6.81, significantly higher than the national average. Washington's high fuel prices are attributed to state taxes and fees, as well as the Climate Commitment Act passed in 2023. Despite calls for relief, there's little political interest in addressing the issue at the legislative level. Police are continuing to investigate a shooting in South Seattle that occurred Wednesday night, resulting in five houses and three cars being hit by bullets. Fortunately, no injuries were reported. Officers responded to reports of gunfire in the 2900 block of South Holly Street and found over 40 spent shell casings at the scene. The Gun Violence Reduction Unit is working to determine the motive behind the shooting and whether there were specific targets involved. And finally, from Northern California, Contra Costa Health is reporting an increase in COVID activity in the county and across the Bay Area, with a spike in cases shown in local wastewater data. Updated COVID vaccines for older adults and immunocompromised individuals have been approved by the FDA and are expected to be available soon. The county health officer recommends getting both COVID and flu vaccines, as receiving them together is safe. Vaccines can be obtained from healthcare providers, pharmacies, or Contra Costa Health's immunization clinics, with appointments encouraged for priority scheduling. For more news impacting the Black community, listen to the Black Information Network on the iHeartRadio app or log on to BINnews.com. I'm Kevin Brown on your home for Black News First, the Black Information Network.
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4: What if I had known at the beginning of Fish what I know now? 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
5: 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I first saw Fish at a tiny club in the late 80s. Now, decades later, the band is still touring, still making a cultural impact, and I'm still covering them. I'm Dean Budnick, and this is Long May They Run, Season 1, Fish.
6: I saw them in the late 80s, and the people are going like crazy. I mean, they're dancing like a storm. 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I seen it, and that's the future.
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11: The date has been set for debate between former Atlanta Mayor Keisha Lance Bottoms and Rick Jackson, her Republican opponent in Georgia's governor's race.
10: Happens here.
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11: The United Nations calling on Haitian authorities to step up protections of civilians. This after armed gang members killed over 40 people.
10: The Black Information Network.
11: BIN News this hour, I'm Terry McCready. The Trump administration asking the Supreme Court to withhold delivery of some mail-in ballots. Democratic Representative Ted Lieu of California.
13: Leader Jeffries, earlier this year, established a task force with ranking member Joe Morelli to look at different scenarios where the Trump administration is going to try to suppress the vote of the American people. This is one of the scenarios that they envisioned.
11: The move escalates a legal fight just 2 months before the November midterm elections. The emergency appeal stems from President Trump's executive order from March, giving federal agencies a larger role in election administration and mail-in voting. The DOJ says the new rules involve only modest envelope design and addressee information requirements. Voting rights groups and 23 Democratic-led states say the president and postal service do not have authority to decide which ballots should be delivered to voters. An ICE agent is being federally charged with lying about events leading up to the shooting of a Venezuelan immigrant in the leg. Charges against Christian Castro are not yet publicly available, but CNN is reporting he's facing several counts of making false statements. This is the first time the Department of Justice has charged an officer for conduct on duty, as immigration operations have been happening nationwide. Vice President J.D. Vance won't say if the U.S. is planning to help the Iranian people overthrow the Islamic regime. Vance hosting the White House press briefing yesterday and was pressed on recent comments from President Trump, where he encouraged the Iranian people to rise up.
14: There are a lot of course, additional tools that we have at our disposal. Some of those the president will use and some of them he won't.
11: Vance said that he's not going to advertise what the U.S. is doing with Iran from a podium and added that everything is on the table when it comes to Iran. The vice president said that any comments he could make would interfere with Trump's decision space when it comes to Iran. Dozens of nurses taking to the streets of Nairobi, Kenya. The workers are protesting over what they say is the government's failure to address longstanding labor grievances. The strike began in July, and now the president of Kenya's National Nurses Association is voicing concerns about the impact on patients, while the secretary general for Clinical Officers Associations is calling for immediate action. Discussions between the union and the council of governors have stalled, leading the nurses to intensify their protests along with the walkout. Stay informed, stay connected, and subscribe. Follow BIN News this hour wherever you get your podcasts. 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
15: Here's what's trending this hour. A new congressional map aimed at helping Republicans in Missouri has been tossed out by the state Supreme Court. The court ordered the previous maps to be put back into effect for November's election. An ICE officer who shot a Venezuelan immigrant in Minnesota has reportedly been arrested by federal authorities in Texas. And Sean Diddy Combs' release date from federal prison is being moved up again. The hip-hop mogul is now expected to be released February 5th, 2028. I'm Amber Payton, and that's what's trending.
10: 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Covering the latest news, sports, and events at our historically black colleges and universities.
15: Florida Memorial University is celebrating a historic milestone. The HBCU in Miami Gardens says fall enrollment has reached 2,556 students, the largest student body in the school's 147-year history and a remarkable 100% increase from last year. University leaders say the growth reflects renewed confidence in the school's academic programs, campus investments, and leadership under

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1: The opinions, beliefs, and viewpoints expressed in this commentary are those of the author and do not necessarily represent those of BIN and its founding partners and employees. Now it's time to bring the funk with Roland S. Martin.
2: How many times have y'all heard me say ballot always beats bucks? In Florida, U.S. Senate race, Alex Vindman raised $16.4 million, racked up numerous endorsements. State Representative Angie Nixon raised barely more than $1 million, and then she crushes him in the Democratic primary. I talked to her on Roland Martin Unfiltered about how she won.
3: This was all about good old grassroots organizing. And so I have been an organizer for nearly 2 decades here in the state of Florida, and I've built up a coalition all across the state of Florida. I don't know why people seem to forget that I have led statewide organizations working to build power in low-income and hardworking communities for nearly 2 decades. And we had a great message, and Ashley Moody and Donald Trump, they're so out of touch. And we were able to really talk about the issues that people cared about. The fact that they were working less and less and less and making more money and getting richer. And meanwhile, hardworking everyday people were working more and still struggling just to stay ahead. And so the people across the state of Florida, across this country, they are tired of the status quo. They are tired of the same old thing. They are tired of politicians that are only looking out for their billionaire friends and family and these corrupt corporations and campaign donors. They're ready for change and they trust me, right? Like, I have been doing the work for, again, nearly 2 decades. And so the people in the state of Florida trust me. I ran up numbers in Duval County where I'm from, 80%. I'm so happy that my county turned out for me. It was amazing.
2: And if we turn out in November, she could win. I'm Roland Martin of the Black Information Network.
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6: Andrea Iacomone on your home for Black News First, the Black Information Network. LSU could face severe consequences, including possible expulsion from its conference, as a fight over whether former professional athletes can return to college football heads to a Louisiana courtroom today. SEC lawyers and Commissioner Greg Sankey are expected to defend the conference's ban on professional players as at least 2 former NFL players seek to compete for LSU. The Tigers' head football coach says he has spoken with the team about the possibility of bringing players back.
7: I met with our leadership committee of our players, and I asked them, what's your team? What do you want to do? If these players are allowed to be added to rosters, what do you want to do? And every one of them was emphatic about they can help us win, bring them. Oh, will football follow SEC orders? I said it earlier this morning when asked. Of course we will.
6: Fox 8 in New Orleans reports the controversy is drawing mixed reactions from members of the community to coaches of competing teams.
8: Playing kids gonna do what he wanna do.
9: Oh, I like to would like to see them. He get all them players.
10: It's just embarrassing.
8: He gonna find a loophole. You know it. He gonna find a loophole. He gonna try to play it.
10: I don't blame the kids. And people trying to take advantage of the system. I just think it's embarrassing where we are with college football.
9: You need them players. I need them.
6: And the University of Tennessee chancellor told ESPN the conference will not budge on the issue, saying the SEC is enforcing a long-standing rule that prevents former NFL, NBA, or WNBA players

0: from returning to use any remaining college eligibility. A push to ban nitrous oxide nationwide is gaining momentum on Capitol Hill after a safety bill cleared an initial vote on Tuesday. Parents from more than 20 states traveled to Washington Wednesday to advocate for the federal ban, including a Louisiana mother, Becky Strogner, who says people can simply cross state lines to get the drug, commonly known as Whippets.
1: You regulate my milk, you regulate my eggs, but this is not regulated. Just don't get it. We can't do this state to state. Louisiana's already proved it. They jumped up and they did it. But people are smart. They're going to just go to the next state and buy.
0: Louisiana banned nitrous oxide in 2024 after a Fox 8 investigation exposed abuse of the gas and how easily it could be purchased at gas stations and smoke shops. Congressman Kevin Mullen, who sponsors the nitrous oxide safety bill, says educating more people about the dangers could help build support for making a federal ban law. Shaquille O'Neal is participating in a free credit education event in Baton Rouge, Louisiana this fall. Credit One Bank announced the upcoming event on Wednesday. College students are invited to the Real Credit Chat with O'Neal and Credit One Bank CMO Michael Coleman at Fred's Bar on Friday, November 6th. The two men will discuss credit education, common credit mistakes, and healthy financial habits. O'Neal is an LSU alumnus and a former NBA star. The Black man earned a second master's degree from LSU in May of this year. I'm Alexandria Ikemoni on your home for Black News First, the Black Information Network.
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0: Hundreds of people joined together for the Run with Ahmaud event, which raised $15,000 for the Ahmaud Arbery Foundation.
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6: New York's Black Attorney General Letitia James is issuing a nationwide consumer alert about student loan scams. James says scammers are taking advantage of recent changes to federal student loan programs by the Trump administration. That includes the SAVE payment plan being canceled and income-based plans being phased out. She warns that scammers are offering to help with loans for a fee. But here's what you need to know. There is no cost for federal student loan programs. So be suspicious of unsolicited phone calls, emails, and online ads that say they can help with student loans in exchange for payment. And lots of these fraudsters will try to create a false sense of urgency, prompting you to send money as quickly as you can. Remember, if the offer sounds too good to be true, it probably is. And this last part is really important. If you have a federal student loan, never share your federal student aid ID or login credentials with anyone. 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I'm Nicole Deal on your home for Black News First, the Black Information Network.
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7: On your home for 24/7 news, the Black Information Network. As we've been reporting to you here on the Black Information Network, a young Haitian man living in Springfield, Ohio, committed suicide this week. The Ohio State Highway Patrol is confirming that 20-year-old Pierre Damas Bell died after being struck by a tractor trailer. Pierre's father says his son stopped his car on the freeway and purposefully walked into traffic after calling to tell him he was being bullied over his immigration status. Bell was a student at Wright State University near Springfield, Ohio. His friend and advocate, Yola Lamari, spoke on Bell at a recent press conference.
8: There is nothing illegal or criminalizing about Pierre Damas Bell. And it shouldn't have to get to this point for this administration to understand that there's blood on their hands.
7: Later in her comments, she criticized the Trump administration's handling of their immigration status policy.
8: There's nothing just about shackling people that have not ever committed a crime.
7: ICE says Bell was placed on an ankle monitor while he tried to fight his removal from the country. Governor Mike DeWine commented on the situation, calling Bell's death, as he put it, a horrible, horrible tragedy. More states are losing millions of dollars in federal funding for SNAP programs. In southern states like Arkansas, Mississippi, and Tennessee, the federal government currently covers 50% of the administrative costs, and the state covers 50%. Come October 1st, the federal government will cover 25%, and the state will cover 75%.
9: The feds are cutting back and making the states pay, pony up more of the share of the cost.
7: That's Tennessee State Representative Antonio Parkinson. The African-American Democratic state rep tells WHBQ he is encouraging families who rely on SNAP benefits to be vigilant.
9: Show up when you're supposed to show up. Renew, recertify when you're supposed to recertify. Make sure you follow all of the rules. They're going to be looking for fraud. They're going to be looking for anything that would disqualify somebody.
7: Tennessee and Mississippi have each set aside money to cover administrative costs. A spokesperson for Arkansas says the state continues to hold discussions on the funding, but that the cuts should not impact SNAP benefit eligibility, WHBQ says. I'm Mike Island on your home for Black News First, the Black Information Network. And now, here's your Healthy Minute. A serious health threat is continuing to spread across the United States. According to Fox 13, an infectious health specialist says most healthy people have little reason to worry. Candida auris, known as C. auris, is a type of yeast that can cause serious infection and can be difficult to treat because it is resistant to certain medications used to treat the infection. Dr. Shirin Mazumdar, an infectious disease specialist, tells WHBQ about the complexities of the fungus.
10: The fungus is quite unique in the sense that it is resistant to a lot of antifungal medications. And these are medications that we use to treat fungus infections. And that's why the treatment when somebody is infected with Candida auris can be complicated.
7: Dr. Mazumdar says medical care facilities are not immune in terms of spreading the fungus.
10: The fungus can actually stay on certain equipment or in certain settings for many, many weeks. So it is hard to remove once it's there.
7: And that's your Healthy Minute. I'm Mike Island on the Black Information Network.
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12: 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So the next time you watch Sesame Street, remember the lasting impact it had on the educational training of black children to see themselves as smart, capable, worthy of learning. It's not just a show, it's history in the making. I'm Vanessa Tyler on the Black Information Network.
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15: I'm Amber Payton with BIN News Now. Vice President J.D. Vance says he cannot promise when gas prices will fall as U.S. military action in Iran continues.
16: Right now, there is no active shooting. I recognize there have been places where this is flared up.
15: Vance also questioned reports that U.S. strikes killed civilians at an Iranian wedding and declined to say whether Washington would help Iranians overthrow the regime. Los Angeles still has not released a report on an LAPD recruitment scandal involving racist, sexist, and homophobic comments by officers. Black Mayor Karen Bass says the review has taken too long and is ordering the city's personnel department to release it without further delay. And black singer David's father has reportedly sold a Houston property and taken out a large loan ahead of the singer's trial. TMZ reports Dawood Burke sold one home for more than $200,000 and earlier borrowed nearly $140,000 against another property. Get BIN News Now on demand 24/7 on the iHeartRadio app.
17: I'm Vanessa Tyler on the Black Information Network, your home for Black News First. Right this second, a loved one waits while a member of the U.S. military serves our country. Those lonely days and nights, holding on until they come home, and with the U.S. at war, making some gone even longer. That prompted singer, songwriter, and creative soul Carl Brister to reimagine a classic in honor of those couples separated by deployment. Carl Brister, welcome back to the Black Information Network.
18: Thank you so much. I'm honored to be here.
17: Let's not keep the suspense. The song is Hello. Why that song, and what prompted you to specifically think of those serving?
18: Well, I've loved that song since I was a kid. Those lyrics have stayed with me since I can remember. My dad brought home an old 100-year-old piano that was gifted to him by seniors who he helped move. And I would run home from school every day to play that piano. And Hello was one of the first songs I learned.
19: I've been alone with you inside my mind.
18: So many people love the classic version by Lionel Richie.
19: Hello. Is it me you're looking for?
18: But then when they hear this version, I get a lot of people who say thank you because it honors the original, but yet it takes on a whole new life and sound of its own.
17: What prompted you to specifically think of those serving?
18: When I began the visual for this single, we had just begun the direct conflict with Iran, and it moved so fast. And before you know it, there was talk of troops being deployed.
17: With that song, you created a cinematic experience. You star in the video as someone enlisted, telling a woman you're just getting to know you will be gone for a while.
20: Deployment? So when were you going to tell me you were in the military?
18: I didn't know how to tell you. I'm leaving tomorrow. 3 months. Look, I'm proud to serve my country. And when I get back, I'll be waiting for you.
19: I love you.
18: They have families, they have businesses and affairs that at the drop of a dime or at the moment's notice, they have to be willing to depart from and every day hope to get home to say hello again.
21: Carl Brister will honor military families at his upcoming event on September 12th in New York City. Go to carlbrister.com for more.
18: Thank you. Thank you again for having me.
17: I'm Vanessa Tyler on the Black Information Network, your home for Black News First.
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2: I'm Amber Payton on your home for 24/7 News, the Black Information Network. Here's what's happening in your region right now. The future of the proposed I-77 South Express Lanes project remains uncertain, but the costs continue to grow. North Carolina transportation officials say nearly $70 million has already been spent on planning, engineering, consulting, and legal work tied to the project. The proposal would add toll lanes along an 11-mile stretch of I-77 between Uptown Charlotte and the South Carolina line.
3: I believe that there are individuals that are being forced to change their approach because of the cost.
2: But the project has faced significant opposition, including from the Mecklenburg County Black Political Caucus, who previously told WCNC Charlotte they argued the expansion could disproportionately impact historically Black neighborhoods and has pushed to halt the project.
3: Yet, because that upsets some individuals who are accustomed to getting their way, we are now having our municipality bodies to spend additional time on this. It's unnecessary. It is absolutely unnecessary. It's uncalled for. We need to move on.
2: Under the state budget, local governments could be required to repay those costs if they vote to cancel the project. Regional transportation leaders are expected to revisit the issue later this month. Black Maryland Attorney General Anthony Brown is applauding a ruling from the state's highest court that keeps a congressional redistricting amendment on the November ballot. The Maryland Supreme Court ruled Thursday that voters can decide the proposed constitutional amendment, although the language of the ballot question must be revised. Brown praised the attorneys and staff who defended the measure, saying the decision ensures Maryland voters, rather than the courts, will have the final say on the state's congressional redistricting process. Virginia Attorney General Jay Jones of Norfolk is highlighting several new efforts aimed at protecting Virginians. Jones, who is Black, recently launched a worker protection unit to investigate wage theft and worker exploitation, and a federal accountability unit to challenge federal actions he says could harm the Commonwealth. He's also touting a landmark settlement with Meta that will bring more than $353 million to Virginia. Virginia House Speaker Don Scott of Portsmouth is weighing in on the proposed $67 billion merger between Dominion Energy and Florida-based NextEra Energy, urging state regulators to make affordability their top priority. In a letter to the State Corporation Commission, Scott, who was Black, said the merger should not move forward if it results in higher costs for Virginia customers. He also called for protections for Virginia jobs, compliance with the state's clean energy goals, and safeguards to ensure data centers cover the infrastructure costs they create. If approved, the deal would create the largest electric utility in the nation. In HBCU, Howard University doctoral student is receiving national recognition for research focused on Black youth and faith. Tribuana Jones, a fourth-year PhD student in Howard's Educational Leadership and Policy Program, has been awarded a prestigious Louisville Institute Dissertation Fellowship, a highly competitive honor given to just 10 scholars nationwide. The fellowship includes a $35,000 grant to support the final year for dissertation research. Jones is studying how Black students in urban public schools balance their faith with their academic experiences and why many feel unable to fully express that part of their identity in the classroom. I'm Amber Payton on your home for Black News First, the Black Information Network.
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4: This is Layla Ali, undefeated world champion Hall of Fame boxer, wellness advocate, and CEO of Layla Ali Lifestyle. My father, Muhammad Ali, was more than a champion in the ring. He was a global voice for courage, conviction, faith, and justice. The Muhammad Ali Center celebrates his life, his principles, and his willingness to stand for something bigger than himself, reminding us of the power of purpose. To learn more,

0: history. I'm Layla Ali, and my history lives here.
1: I'm Bill Black with another Bet You Didn't Know music fact. 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
1: 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You ever heard Patti LaBelle talk about the time she was engaged

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1: Coco Gauff became one of the youngest American female players to win a major at the age of 19. However, tennis icon Serena Williams holds the distinction of being the youngest female player to date. She won her first U.S. Open at the age of 17. I'm Morgan Wood, and that's another BIN fun fact.
2: Honest, credible, trusted.
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4: Lawyers say the fight over Carmelo Anthony's conviction will continue, even though he's been denied a new trial.
2: Happens here.
5: An investigation is now underway in Chicago following a mass shooting there. Authorities say the incident happened as officers were trying to disperse a large crowd.
3: If it's 24/7 news you can trust.
6: R&B legend Gladys Knight says she is going to be performing less. The 7-time Grammy Award winner and Kennedy Center honoree also thanked her fans.
2: It's the Black Information Network.
7: BIN News this hour, I'm Terry McCready. The Trump administration asking the Supreme Court to withhold delivery of some mail-in ballots. Democratic Representative Ted Lieu of California.
8: Leader Jeffries, earlier this year, established a task force with Ranking Member Joe Morelli to look at different scenarios where the Trump administration is going to try to suppress the vote of the American people. This is one of the scenarios that they envisioned.
7: The move escalates a legal fight just 2 months before the November midterm elections. The emergency appeal stems from President Trump's executive order from March, giving federal agencies a larger role in election administration and mail-in voting. The DOJ says the new rules involve only modest envelope design and addressee information requirements. Voting rights groups and 23 Democratic-led states say the president and postal service do not have authority to decide which ballots should be delivered to voters. An ICE agent is being federally charged with lying about events leading up to the shooting of a Venezuelan immigrant in the leg. Charges against Christian Castro are not yet publicly available, but CNN is reporting he's facing several counts of making false statements. This is the first time the Department of Justice has charged an officer for conduct on duty, as immigration operations have been happening nationwide. Vice President J.D. Vance won't say if the U.S. is planning to help the Iranian people overthrow the Islamic regime. Vance hosting the White House press briefing yesterday and was pressed on recent comments from President Trump, where he encouraged the Iranian people to rise up.
9: There are a lot of course, additional tools that we have at our disposal. Some of those the president will use and some of them he won't.
7: Vance said that he's not going to advertise what the U.S. is doing with Iran from a podium and added that everything is on the table when it comes to Iran. The vice president said that any comments he could make would interfere with Trump's decision space when it comes to Iran. Dozens of nurses taking to the streets of Nairobi, Kenya. The workers are protesting over what they say is the government's failure to address longstanding labor grievances. The strike began in July, and now the president of Kenya's National Nurses Association is voicing concerns about the impact on patients, while the secretary general for Clinical Officers Associations is calling for immediate action. Discussions between the union and the council of governors have stalled, leading the nurses to intensify their protests along with the walkout. Stay informed, stay connected, and subscribe. 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
10: Here's what's trending this hour. An emergency hearing has wrapped up after the defense filed an appeal of the judge's decision to declare a mistrial in the Lindsey Clancy triple murder case in Massachusetts. New congressional district maps intended to benefit Republicans has been thrown out by the Missouri Supreme Court. The court ordered the previous maps to be put back into effect for November's election. And President Trump is demanding the Federal Reserve slash rates or else he'll cut off trade with countries that the U.S. has trade deficits with. I'm Amber Payton, and that's what's trending.
2: 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We'll be right back.
0: Former NFL player Alfonso Smith Jr. has died in what authorities are investigating as an apparent suicide. Smith's body was reportedly found Wednesday at a housing community in Florida, hours after he posted a deeply troubling message on Facebook. Smith apologized to his family and friends and referred to struggles he had faced throughout his life. Smith was drafted in the second round by the Broncos in 2009. He played four seasons. He was inducted into the Wake Forest Sports Hall of Fame in 2021. September is National Suicide Prevention Awareness Month. Alfonso Smith Jr. was 40 years old. And the NBA is imposing sweeping penalties against the Clippers and Kawhi Leonard for violating the league's salary cap circumvention rules. The investigation found the Clippers helped Leonard obtain off-court income from companies doing business with the team, while Leonard violated league rules through conduct by his former business manager. The Clippers were fined $30 million in order to forfeit five first-round draft picks from 2029 to 2033. The team owner, the business operations president, and the basketball operations president received suspensions. Leonard was ordered to pay the league $700,000. With the latest in sports, I'm Misty Jordan on the Black Information Network, your home for Black News First.
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10: On your home for 24/7 news, the Black Information Network. The SEC is not backing down. Southeastern Conference lawyers are appealing the judge's order that lets two former NFL players suit up for LSU. The league says a Louisiana court is unfairly blocking it from enforcing its own rules against pro athletes returning to campus. Former Cleveland Brown Daquan Wright told reporters at a news conference what he was looking forward to after a judge sided with players.
11: Just putting on a college uniform again and going out there to have fun and embracing my opportunity.
10: Daquan Wright and Xavier Harris were cut by their NFL teams last week. They've been practicing with the Tigers under a court order granting them a fifth year of eligibility under the NCAA's 5-for-5 model. Louisiana AG Liz Merle.
12: I think there were a lot of things that he said today that were rather offensive, starting with the fact that he said that he had never seen the rule today that we were discussing until today. I mean, there have been these lawsuits have been filed all over the country. It seems very disingenuous to me for that the commissioner of the SEC to act like he has never seen this rule until today, or the entire NCAA manual that's in effect right now.
10: Meanwhile, a Black New Orleans family isn't just mourning their son's murder. They're demanding to know why his accused killers are being treated so differently by the courts. African-American honors graduate Ferdinand Woolens was shot at his own graduation party in May. He died 3 days later. Two of the three suspects charged in his death face identical charges, second-degree murder, but their bonds are nowhere close. $1 million for 17-year-old William West Jr., just $150,000 for 19-year-old Raquan Snyder. That gap is what pushed the victim's family to go public.
13: It's a slap in the face, not just to us, but to the detectives and the DA that's working tirelessly.
14: $150,000 bond
13: for second-degree
14: murder. It's just not sitting right.
10: New Orleans police say the search isn't over. They're looking for others involved in Woolen's killing. The federal government wants small farms competing with the big guys. President Trump signed an executive order Friday letting small and medium-sized farms and ranches process their own meat.
15: People have been asking for this change for decades, and we're getting it done.
10: Speaking from the Oval Office, Trump said the order answers farmers who've asked him to take on the handful of companies that control U.S. meat processing. Georgia's already ahead of this fight. The state's one of 11 nationwide where state-inspected processors can sell their meat across state lines. Last month, Trump paused higher tariffs on ground beef imports for 90 days, an effort to lower beef prices and give ranchers time to rebuild their herds. And finally, federal background checks for guns and gun gear are moving faster than ever nationwide. New ATF data shows electronic approvals averaged just 9 days in July, down from the months-long waits buyers used to face. That speed is driving a surge in demand for regulated gear like silencers. Georgia's riding that wave. That state saw federal background checks for gear jump almost 56% from July to August, the third highest increase in the country, according to the National Shooting Sports Foundation. I'm Esther Dillard on your home for Black News First, the Black Information Network.
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2: Jay-Z surprised fans in London this week with an unannounced appearance at his immersive Blueprint pop-up experience in Trafalgar Square. The week-long activation celebrates 30 years of Jay-Z's career and the 25th anniversary of his classic album, The Blueprint. The exhibit features large-scale installations and vintage televisions, playing music videos, performances, and cultural moments from 2001. And Dwayne Kefidi Davis says he plans to appeal his conviction in the murder of rap icon Tupac Shakur. A Las Vegas jury found the 63-year-old guilty of first-degree murder with the use of a deadly weapon after a trial that featured testimony from 27 witnesses. Jurors deliberated for about 90 minutes before returning the guilty verdict. Prosecutors argue Davis orchestrated the 1996 drive-by shooting after Tupac and members of his entourage fought with Davis's nephew, Orlando Baby Lane Anderson, at the MGM Grand just hours before. Moments after the verdict was read, Davis reportedly told the court he intends to appeal the decision. With the latest in entertainment at 17 and 47 minutes past each hour, I'm Bree Wood on the Black Information Network, your home for Black news first.
3: I like to think of the Obama Presidential Center as a tribute to what happens when ordinary people come together to do extraordinary things. 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
6: For 24/7 news, the Black Information Network. Here's what's happening in your region right now. The New Orleans Police Department says they're lacking an appropriate number of cops on the street, so they're using drones to fill in the gaps. NOPD Superintendent Ann Kirkpatrick says her magic number is 1,200 cops on the street, but she says she's still a couple of hundred off, even with the current recruit class. Kirkpatrick also says drones can make it to the scene of a call faster than a police car. Her statements come as citizens and the ACLU ask for a third-party entity to provide oversight for drones. And keep in mind, many Black residents are pushing back against the drones because they're afraid of over-policing in the community.
7: I was at the library with my daughter. She got a call that the roof caved in. And my son-in-law was talking about the baby. Don't know if the baby okay or not. And I called 911.
6: That's Tracy Nylon, one Detroit Black woman who says her daughter is dealing with tree damage after a tornado rammed through Detroit. It's the first time a tornado has touched down in the area for 30 years. One has been seen since 1997, according to the Weather Center. Now, that storm knocked power out to hundreds of thousands, and crews are now having to cut through trees to reach the lines, and that could take days. Well, Victor Glover, the Black man and pilot from the Artemis II space mission, was among the astronauts who visited New Orleans this week. Their actual mission was to head to NASA's Michoud Assembly Facility and thank the workers there in person for their help building NASA's spacecrafts. Here's Fox 8.
8: I know you guys are really grateful that we are here, not as grateful as we are that you are here.
6: You see, the Michoud facility built several important parts for the spacecraft they traveled on. Here's Hansel Gill, the director of NASA Michoud, who's a Black man.
9: We build the core stage, which is the primary propulsion system, the backbone of the rocket. It powers the rocket for the first 8 minutes of flight. We build the structural assembly for the crew module. So the crew is actually operating inside the structure that is built in this facility.
6: I'm Tammy Eswick on your home for 24/7 News, the Black Information Network. Now here's your Washington Roundup.
10: The Trump administration is asking the Supreme Court to withhold delivery of some mail ballots. The move escalates a legal fight just 2 months before the November midterm elections. The emergency appeal stems from President Trump's executive order from March that gave federal agencies a larger role in election administration and mail voting. The Justice Department says the new rules involve only modest envelope design and addressee information requirements. Vice President J.D. Vance won't say if the U.S. has plans to help the Iranian people overthrow the Islamic regime. Vance hosted the White House press briefing and was pressed on recent comments from President Trump, where he encouraged the Iranian people to rise up.
11: There are a lot of course, additional tools that we have at our disposal. Some of those the president will use and some of them he won't.
10: Vance is saying very little to advertise what the U.S. is doing with Iran from a podium. And that's your Washington Roundup. I'm Mike Moore on your home for 24/7 News, the Black Information Network.
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12: Welcome to the journey around America where we visit iconic locations connected to Black history. Today, we head to Harlem, New York, where the legendary Apollo Theater stands as a symbol of African American culture. The Apollo Theater opened its doors in 1914 as a burlesque theater, but soon became the premier showplace for live musical entertainment. The theater became famous for Amateur Night, a weekly talent show that launched the careers of stars like Lauryn Hill and the Jackson 5.
13: Osiris, let me get the mices. If you're talking females, it's just taking out the nices.
12: Audiences at the Apollo became known for cheering or booing performers on stage.
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12: The slogan, "Be good or be gone," became the theater's motto. Over the years, the Apollo Theater hosted many memorable events in Black music history. The Apollo Theater, a place where dreams are born, legends are made, and history is written. For the Black Information Network, I'm Kevin Brown.
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15: The U.S. Mint released $1 gold-colored coins into circulation on Wednesday, featuring President Trump's likeness. The coins were released into circulation at noon and sold out within hours. On the head side of the coin is a portrait of Trump along with the engravings Liberty, In God We Trust, and 1776 to 2026. On the tail side of the coin is the presidential seal. The coin was struck to honor America's 250th birthday. Meanwhile, President Donald Trump says this summer's World Cup added $18 billion to the U.S. economy, and he wants to keep the tourism boom going.
16: I'm thrilled to report that 91% of the recent international visitors said they were satisfied with their trip to the United States, and I don't know what about the other 9%. I'm trying to figure why were they at happening.
15: Trump recently made the comments from the Oval Office while speaking with travel and leisure executives. Money news at 24 and 54 minutes past each hour. I'm Nicole Deal on your home for Black News First, the Black Information Network.
17: I'm Amber Payton with BIN News Now. Vice President J.D. Vance says he's extremely skeptical of reports that U.S. forces killed four Iranian civilians at a wedding.
11: When our military makes mistakes, they learn from them to try to get better from them, so we're investigating it very fully.
17: Vance questioned the reliability of Iranian state media and said the deaths have not been independently confirmed. Black Chicago Mayor Brandon Johnson says the city is facing a projected $882 million budget deficit for 2027, about $284 million less than last year's forecast. Johnson will unveil his proposal next month and has not ruled out a property tax increase or corporate head tax. And Lionel Richie is back home in Los Angeles and reportedly doing well after being hospitalized following a recent performance. The 77-year-old singer was admitted to intensive care for cardiac testing after reportedly needing a chair to finish his final song. Get BIN News Now on demand 24/7 on the iHeartRadio app.
18: I'm Mike Stevens on your home for Black News First, the Black Information Network. Here's your top stories this hour. We now know more about the victim of a horrible crash in Miami, Florida. Video shows one car being flipped over during the collision. An And in that crash, an officer was hurt and black neighbors witnessed everything that happened.
19: I just heard boom, boom. Then they had another guy was trapped in there. It was everybody, the police, and they were trying to get him out of the car. And it took a while, but they couldn't get him out. So I said, oh, my goodness. My son said, he's not going to live.
18: Well, we now know the victim who died in that car crash was a well-known black artist named Stephen Davis. He lived in the Bahamas but was in Miami to celebrate what would have been his 55th birthday. When word reached that Caribbean island about his death, politicians and people he had done artwork for were shocked. One friend telling NBC 6 TV in Miami why he was so highly thought of.
20: I don't know anyone who has anything negative to say in the Bahamas about Stephen because his legacy hits so many different generations. You know, you could be 30 years old, you could be 60 years old, and you would have come in contact with Stephen and you would have something positive to say about him.
18: The suspect in the crash was trying to escape from police and has been arrested. A black Texas family of 11 is glad to be alive after a huge fire ripped through a loved one's Dallas area home.
21: Me, my older sister, it was us and our 8 kids. I have 4, she has 4.
18: Desiree Crowley tells NBC TV she and her older sister moved from Atlanta to Texas 3 weeks ago to live with their mom. Most of them were in the house when the fire started. They all got out except initially an autistic nephew.
21: Where's Keenan? Where's Keenan? So I run in the house. My oldest son, my 15-year-old, he runs in the house right behind me.
18: They ran in and got the 11-year-old boy, so there was no loss of life. The family has been staying at a hotel while trying to raise money online for housing and other essentials. Well, the hope is all BIN listeners will have an enjoyable and safe holiday weekend. But according to South Florida labor leaders, working families in this country, many of whom are black, are feeling the financial pinch. Black South Florida AFL-CIO President Jeffrey Mitchell says hardworking people are struggling because of the rising costs of housing, groceries, gas, childcare, and health care.
22: People are working and working hard and still can't afford to live in this community their labor built.
18: Mitchell says America needs to invest in its workforce. Many of you are either laboring on this long Labor Day weekend or hopefully getting a much needed rest. For more stories of interest to the black community, log on to BINnews.com. You can also check us out on all social media platforms. I'm Mike Stevens on your home for Black News First, the Black Information Network.
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23: This is Esther Dillard with another spotlight on Black excellence. Tyler Perry is one of the most successful figures in the entertainment industry. Born in New Orleans, Louisiana, in 1969, Emmett Perry Jr. endured a difficult childhood marked by poverty and abuse. After changing his name and moving to Atlanta in 1992, Tyler Perry began writing and producing stage plays that became highly successful.
24: All you gotta do is take an R&B song, put Jesus in it, and it's a gospel song.
23: What? It was also during that time that he created his signature character, the iconic Mabel Medea Simmons.
25: Yea, though she walked in the valley with the shadow of Little Red Riding Hood and the Three Bears.
23: With an estimated net worth of over $1 billion, Tyler Perry is also a generous philanthropist, having donated millions to such causes as education, civil rights, and disaster relief. And another shining example of Black excellence. I'm Esther Dillard on the Black Information Network.
26: I'm Kevin Brown on your home for 24/7 News, the Black Information Network, and here's what's happening right now. Former First Lady Michelle Obama and the Obama Foundation are providing $500,000 to Chicago nonprofits that serve girls. The funds will come from the foundation's Girls Opportunity Alliance and will be distributed to 10 Chicago area nonprofit groups focusing on girls ages 10 to 19. One of the groups is Box United, which uses boxing to help girls build confidence and strength. Another organization is named Praise Productions Incorporated, which is a Bronzeville-based performing arts group. The Obama Foundation is a nonprofit collaborator of the Black Information Network. The San Francisco Democratic Party has raised the most money per resident and registered Democratic voter in California as it gears up for the 2026 election season, with $850,000 in donations as of September 1. The majority of donations came from three donors and political pressure groups supporting moderates backed by tech executives. The party's financial disclosures have drawn scrutiny, especially after controversial votes opposing the California billionaire tax and endorsing a supervisor candidate facing sexual assault allegations. Despite not being the richest local party in absolute terms, the San Francisco Dems lead in per Democrat fundraising, surpassing even the California Democratic Party. This Labor Day weekend, drivers are facing the highest gas prices ever, with the national average at $4.14 per gallon. In Washington state, the average price for regular gas is $5.48, and diesel is $6.81, significantly higher than the national average. Washington's high fuel prices are attributed to state taxes and fees, as well as the Climate Commitment Act passed in 2023. Despite calls for relief, there's little political interest in addressing the issue at the legislative level. Police are continuing to investigate a shooting in South Seattle that occurred Wednesday night, resulting in five houses and three cars being hit by bullets. Fortunately, no injuries were reported. Officers responded to reports of gunfire in the 2900 block of South Holly Street and found over 40 spent shell casings at the scene. The Gun Violence Reduction Unit is working to determine the motive behind the shooting and whether there were specific targets involved. And finally, from Northern California, Contra Costa Health is reporting an increase in COVID activity in the county and across the Bay Area, with a spike in cases shown in local wastewater data. Updated COVID vaccines for older adults and immunocompromised individuals have been approved by the FDA and are expected to be available soon. The county health officer recommends getting both COVID and flu vaccines, as receiving them together is safe. Vaccines can be obtained from healthcare providers, pharmacies, or Contra Costa Health's immunization clinics, with appointments encouraged for priority scheduling. For more news impacting the Black community, listen to the Black Information Network on the iHeartRadio app or log on to BINnews.com. I'm Kevin Brown on your home for Black News First, the Black Information Network.
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3: Remember how the 14-year-old version of yourself felt? 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That sucky feeling of knowing that who you are on the inside doesn't match what people see on the outside. 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Dear young rocker, you live in a different time. It's the early 2000s. Nu metal videos are on MTV. You spend hours typing to strangers in AIM chat rooms. And you dress like a raver, even though you don't really know what a rave is. I'm Chelsea Arson. 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You lived through it. You're living through it now. You got this, kid.
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7: It was an emotional scene outside a courtroom after a judge vacated a black man's conviction in his son's death. Danielle Smith served 24 years in prison.
8: Or heartbreaking loss.
9: The Grammy-winning singer, songwriter, and producer from Jackson, Mississippi, jazz legend Cassandra Wilson died this week at the age of 70.
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8: And the Black Information Network is bringing you the stories that matter.
14: BIN News this hour, I'm Terry McCready. The Trump administration asking the Supreme Court to withhold delivery of some mail-in ballots. Democratic Representative Ted Lieu of California.
27: Leader Jeffries, earlier this year, established a task force with Ranking Member Joe Morelli to look at different scenarios where the Trump administration is going to try to suppress the vote of the American people. This is one of the scenarios that they envisioned.
14: The move escalates a legal fight just 2 months before the November midterm elections. The emergency appeal stems from President Trump's executive order from March, giving federal agencies a larger role in election administration and mail-in voting. The DOJ says the new rules involve only modest envelope design and addressee information requirements. Voting rights groups and 23 Democratic-led states say the president and postal service do not have authority to decide which ballots should be delivered to voters. An ICE agent is being federally charged with lying about events leading up to the shooting of a Venezuelan immigrant in the leg. Charges against Christian Castro are not yet publicly available, but CNN is reporting he's facing several counts of making false statements. This is the first time the Department of Justice has charged an officer for conduct on duty, as immigration operations have been happening nationwide. Vice President J.D. Vance won't say if the U.S. is planning to help the Iranian people overthrow the Islamic regime. Vance hosting the White House press briefing yesterday and was pressed on recent comments from President Trump, where he encouraged the Iranian people to rise up.
28: There are a lot of course, additional tools that we have at our disposal. Some of those the president will use and some of them he won't.
14: Vance said that he's not going to advertise what the U.S. is doing with Iran from a podium and added that everything is on the table when it comes to Iran. The vice president said that any comments he could make would interfere with Trump's decision space when it comes to Iran. Dozens of nurses taking to the streets of Nairobi, Kenya. The workers are protesting over what they say is the government's failure to address longstanding labor grievances. The strike began in July, and now the president of Kenya's National Nurses Association is voicing concerns about the impact on patients, while the secretary general for Clinical Officers Associations is calling for immediate action. Discussions between the union and the council of governors have stalled, leading the nurses to intensify their protests along with the walkout. Stay informed, stay connected, and subscribe. Follow VIN News this hour wherever you get your podcasts. I'm Terry McCready for the Black Information Network.
17: Here's what's trending this hour. A new congressional map aimed at helping Republicans in Missouri has been tossed out by the state Supreme Court. The court ordered the previous maps to be put back into effect for November's election. An ICE officer who shot a Venezuelan immigrant in Minnesota has reportedly been arrested by federal authorities in Texas. And Sean Diddy Combs' release date from federal prison is being moved up again. The hip-hop mogul is now expected to be released February 5th, 2028. I'm Amber Payton, and that's what's trending.
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17: Florida Memorial University is celebrating a historic milestone. The HBCU in Miami Gardens says fall enrollment has reached 2,556 students, the largest student body in the school's 147-year history, and a remarkable 100% increase from last year. University leaders say the growth reflects renewed confidence in the school's academic programs, campus investments, and leadership under President William McCormick, the first Florida Memorial alumnus to serve as president. HBCU Game Day reports officials say the enrollment surge was driven by expanded recruiting efforts, stronger community partnerships, and a focus on student success. They also stressed that growth will not come at the expense of academic quality. At South Florida's only HBCU, Florida Memorial says the record-setting year represents more than just higher numbers. School leaders call it evidence of a major turnaround and a sign that the university is entering a new era of growth and stability. With the latest HBCU news, I'm Amber Payton on the Black Information Network and BINnews.com.

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2: The opinions, beliefs, and viewpoints expressed in this commentary are those of the author and do not necessarily represent those of BIN and its founding partners and employees. Now it's time to bring the funk with Roland S. Martin.
3: How many times have y'all heard me say ballot always beats bucks? In Florida, U.S. Senate race, Alex Vindman raised $16.4 million, racked up numerous endorsements. State Representative Angie Nixon raised barely more than $1 million, and then she crushes him in the Democratic primary. I talked to her on Roland Martin Unfiltered about how she won.
4: This was all about good old grassroots organizing. And so I have been an organizer for nearly two decades here in the state of Florida, and I've built up a coalition all across the state of Florida. I don't know why people seem to forget that I have led statewide organizations working to build power in low-income and hardworking communities for nearly two decades. And we had a great message, and Ashley Moody and Donald Trump, they're so out of touch. And we were able to really talk about the issues that people cared about. The fact that they were working less and less and less and making more money and getting richer. And meanwhile, hardworking everyday people were working more and still struggling just to stay ahead. And so the people across the state of Florida, across this country, they are tired of the status quo. They are tired of the same old thing. They are tired of politicians that are only looking out for their billionaire friends and family and these corrupt corporations and campaign donors. They're ready for change and they trust me, right? Like, I have been doing the work for, again, nearly two decades. And so the people in the state of Florida trust me. I ran up numbers in Duval County where I'm from, 80%. I'm so happy that my county turned out for me. It was amazing.
3: And if we turn out in November, she could win. I'm Roland Martin of the Black Information Network.
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7: Alexandria Ikemoni on your home for Black News First, the Black Information Network. LSU could face severe consequences, including possible expulsion from its conference, as a fight over whether former professional athletes can return to college football heads to a Louisiana courtroom today. SEC lawyers and Commissioner Greg Sankey are expected to defend the conference's ban on professional players as at least two former NFL players seek to compete for LSU. The Tigers' head football coach says he has spoken with the team about the possibility of bringing players back.
8: I met with our leadership committee of our players, and I asked them, what's your team? What do you want to do? If these players are allowed to be added to rosters, what do you want to do? And every one of them was emphatic about they can help us win, bring them. Will football follow SEC orders? I said it earlier this morning when asked. Of course we will.
7: Fox 8 in New Orleans reports the controversy is drawing mixed reactions from members of the community to coaches of competing teams.
9: Playing kids gonna do what he want to do.
10: Oh, I like to would like to see them. He get all them players.
11: It's just embarrassing.
9: He gonna find a loophole. You know it. He gonna find a loophole. He gonna try to play it.
11: I don't blame the kids and people trying to take advantage of the system. I just think it's embarrassing where we are with college football.
10: He need them players. I need them.
7: And the University of Tennessee chancellor told ESPN the conference will not budge on the issue, saying the SEC is enforcing a long-standing rule that prevents former NFL, NBA, or WNBA players from returning to use any remaining college eligibility. A push to ban nitrous oxide nationwide is gaining momentum on Capitol Hill after a safety bill cleared an initial vote on Tuesday. Parents from more than 20 states traveled to Washington Wednesday to advocate for the federal ban, including a Louisiana mother, Becky Strogner, who says people can simply cross state lines to get the drug, commonly known as Whippets.
12: You regulate my milk, you regulate my eggs, but this is not regulated.
1: I just don't get it. We can't do this state to state. Louisiana's already proved it. They jumped

0: up and they did it. But they were smart. They're going to just go to the next state and buy it.
1: Louisiana banned nitrous oxide in 2024 after a Fox 8 investigation exposed abuse of the gas and how easily it could be purchased at gas stations and smoke shops. Congressman Kevin Mullen, who sponsors the nitrous oxide safety bill, says educating more people about the dangers could help build support for making a federal ban law. Shaquille O'Neal is participating in a free credit education event in Baton Rouge, Louisiana this fall. Credit One Bank announced the upcoming event on Wednesday. College students are invited to the Real Credit Chat with O'Neal and Credit One Bank CMO Michael Coleman at Fred's Bar on Friday, November 6th. The two men will discuss credit education, common credit mistakes, and healthy financial habits. O'Neal is an LSU alumnus and a former NBA star. The Black man earned a second master's degree from LSU in May of this year. I'm Alexandria Ikemoni on your home for Black News First, the Black Information Network.
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6: New York's Black Attorney General Letitia James is issuing a nationwide consumer alert about student loan scams. James says scammers are taking advantage of recent changes to federal student loan programs by the Trump administration. That includes the SAVE payment plan being canceled and income-based plans being phased out. She warns that scammers are offering to help with loans for a fee. But here's what you need to know. There is no cost for federal student loan programs. So be suspicious of unsolicited phone calls, emails, and online ads that say they can help with student loans in exchange for payment. And lots of these fraudsters will try to create a false sense of urgency, prompting you to send money as quickly as you can. Remember, if the offer sounds too good to be true, it probably is. And this last part is really important. If you have a federal student loan, never share your federal student aid ID or login credentials with anyone. Money News at 24 and 54 minutes past each hour. I'm Nicole Deal on your home for Black News First, the Black Information Network.
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7: Your home for 24/7 news, the Black Information Network. As we've been reporting to you here on the Black Information Network, a young Haitian man living in Springfield, Ohio, committed suicide this week. The Ohio State Highway Patrol is confirming that 20-year-old Pierre Damas Bell died after being struck by a tractor trailer. Pierre's father says his son stopped his car on the freeway and purposefully walked into traffic after calling to tell him he was being bullied over his immigration status. Bell was a student at Wright State University near Springfield, Ohio. His friend and advocate, Yola Lamari, spoke on Bell at a recent press conference.
8: There is nothing illegal or criminalizing about Pierre Damas Bell. And it shouldn't have to get to this point for this administration to understand that there's blood on their hands.
7: Later in her comments, she criticized the Trump administration's handling of their immigration status policy.
8: There's nothing just about shackling people that have not ever committed a crime.
7: ICE says Bell was placed on an ankle monitor while he tried to fight his removal from the country. Governor Mike DeWine commented on the situation, calling Bell's death, as he put it, a horrible, horrible tragedy. More states are losing millions of dollars in federal funding for SNAP programs. In southern states like Arkansas, Mississippi, and Tennessee, the federal government currently covers 50% of the administrative costs, and the state covers 50%. Come October 1st, the federal government will cover 25%, and the state will cover 75%.
9: The feds are cutting back and making the states pay, pony up more of the share of the cost.
7: That's Tennessee State Representative Antonio Parkinson. The African-American Democratic state rep tells WHBQ he is encouraging families who rely on SNAP benefits to be vigilant.
9: Show up when you're supposed to show up. Renew, recertify when you're supposed to recertify. Make sure you follow all of the rules. They're going to be looking for fraud. They're going to be looking for anything that would disqualify somebody.
7: Tennessee and Mississippi have each set aside money to cover administrative costs. A spokesperson for Arkansas says the state continues to hold discussions on the funding, but that the cuts should not impact SNAP benefit eligibility, WHBQ says. I'm Mike Island on your home for Black News First, the Black Information Network. And now, here's your Healthy Minute. A serious health threat is continuing to spread across the United States. According to Fox 13, an infectious health specialist says most healthy people have little reason to worry. Candida auris, known as C. auris, is a type of yeast that can cause serious infection and can be difficult to treat because it is resistant to certain medications used to treat the infection. Dr. Shirin Mazumdar, an infectious disease specialist, tells WHBQ about the complexities of the fungus.
10: The fungus is quite unique in the sense that it is resistant to a lot of antifungal medications. And these are medications that we use to treat fungus infections. And that's why the treatment when somebody is infected with Candida auris can be complicated.
7: Dr. Mazumdar says medical care facilities are not immune in terms of spreading the fungus.
10: The fungus can actually stay on certain equipment or in certain settings for many, many weeks. So it is hard to remove once it's there.
7: And that's your Healthy Minute. I'm Mike Island on the Black Information Network.
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veteran Birdman Williams and Ronald Slim Williams, the label would lift the Louisiana rappers from local stages to national acclaim. Juvenile, BG, Turk, Bulletproof, and later Lil Wayne would form the Hot Boys and would catch the attention of Universal Record executives.

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1: In this very moment, I'm king. In this very moment, I slay Goliath with a sling.
0: In May of this year, Cash Money Records donated over $225,000 to Forward Together New Orleans to help pay the June rent for hundreds of tenants residing in various projects around the Big Easy. 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
4: I'm Tammy Eswick with BIN News Now. It's the Labor Day holiday weekend, and as people travel across the U.S., they're spending more on gas. The national average is about $4.14 a gallon, according to NBC News. And when asked if the Trump administration should be blamed for high gas prices, this is what VP J.D. Vance said.
5: The reason gas prices are so high right now is because the Iranians are shooting at commercial shipping. Even, by the way, when they signed an agreement that said, we're going to stop shooting at commercial shipping, they almost immediately went back to shooting at commercial shipping.
4: Well, some sad news. NBC News says former Denver Broncos NFL player Alphonso Smith Jr., who was a black man, has died. The 40-year-old was found dead Wednesday at a Florida housing community near Palm Beach. Sean P. Diddy Combs is looking at a shorter prison sentence. After all, he's set to be released in 2028. Get BIN News Now on demand 24/7 on the iHeartRadio app.
6: I'm Vanessa Tyler on the Black Information Network, your home for Black News First. Right this second, a loved one waits while a member of the U.S. military serves our country. Those lonely days and nights, holding on until they come home, and with the U.S. at war, making some gone even longer. That prompted singer, songwriter, and creative soul Carl Brister to reimagine a classic in honor of those couples separated by deployment. Carl Brister, welcome back to the Black Information Network.
7: Thank you so much. I'm honored to be here.
6: Let's not keep the suspense. The song is Hello. Why that song, and what prompted you to specifically think of those serving?
7: Well, I've loved that song since I was a kid. Those lyrics have stayed with me since I can remember. My dad brought home an old 100-year-old piano that was gifted to him by seniors who he helped move. And I would run home from school every day to play that piano. And Hello was one of the first songs I learned.
8: I've been alone with you inside my mind.
7: So many people love the classic version by Lionel Richie.
8: Hello. Is it me?
7: Then when they hear this version, I get a lot of people who say thank you because it honors the original, but yet it takes on a whole new life and sound of its own.
6: What prompted you to specifically think of those serving?
7: When I began the visual for this single, we had just begun the direct conflict with Iran. And it moved so fast that before you know it, there was talk of troops being deployed.
6: With that song, you created a cinematic experience. You star in the video as someone enlisted, telling a woman you're just getting to know you will be gone for a while.
9: Deployment. So when were you going to tell me you were in the military?
7: I didn't know how to tell you. I'm leaving tomorrow. 3 months. Look, I'm proud to serve my country. Then when I get back, I'll be waiting for you.
8: I want to start by saying I love you.
7: They have families. They have businesses and affairs that at the drop of a dime or at the moment's notice, they have to be willing to depart from and every day hope to get home to say hello again.
4: Carl Brister will honor military families at his upcoming event on September 12th in New York City. Go to carlbrister.com for more.
7: Thank you. Thank you again for having me.
6: I'm Vanessa Tyler on the Black Information Network, your home for Black News First.

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3: I'm Amber Payton on your home for 24/7 News, the Black Information Network. Here's what's happening in your region right now. The future of the proposed I-77 South Express Lanes project remains uncertain, but the costs continue to grow. North Carolina transportation officials say nearly $70 million has already been spent on planning, engineering, consulting, and legal work tied to the project. The proposal would add toll lanes along an 11-mile stretch of I-77 between Uptown Charlotte and the South Carolina line.
4: I believe that there are individuals that are being forced to change their approach because of the cost.
3: But the project has faced significant opposition, including from the Mecklenburg County Black Political Caucus, who previously told WCNC Charlotte they argued the expansion could disproportionately impact historically Black neighborhoods and has pushed to halt the project.
4: Yet, because that upsets some individuals who are accustomed to getting their way, we are now having our municipality bodies to spend additional time on this. It's unnecessary. It is absolutely unnecessary. It's uncalled for. We need to move on.
3: Under the state budget, local governments could be required to repay those costs if they vote to cancel the project. Regional transportation leaders are expected to revisit the issue later this month. Black Maryland Attorney General Anthony Brown is applauding a ruling from the state's highest court that keeps a congressional redistricting amendment on the November ballot. The Maryland Supreme Court ruled Thursday that voters can decide the proposed constitutional amendment, although the language of the ballot question must be revised. Brown praised the attorneys and staff who defended the measure, saying the decision ensured Maryland voters, rather than the courts, will have the final say on the state's congressional redistricting process. Virginia Attorney General Jay Jones of Norfolk is highlighting several new efforts aimed at protecting Virginians. Jones, who is Black, recently launched a worker protection unit to investigate wage theft and worker exploitation, and a federal accountability unit to challenge federal actions he says could harm the Commonwealth. He's also touting a landmark settlement with Meta that will bring more than $353 million to Virginia. Virginia House Speaker Don Scott of Portsmouth is weighing in on the proposed $67 billion merger between Dominion Energy and Florida-based NextEra Energy, urging state regulators to make affordability their top priority. In a letter to the State Corporation Commission, Scott, who was Black, said the merger should not move forward if it results in higher costs for Virginia customers. He also called for protections for Virginia jobs, compliance with the state's clean energy goals, and safeguards to ensure data centers cover the infrastructure costs they create. If approved, the deal would create the largest electric utility in the nation. An HBCU Howard University doctoral student is receiving national recognition for research focused on Black youth and faith. Tribuana Jones, a fourth-year PhD student in Howard's Educational Leadership and Policy Program, has been awarded a prestigious Louisville Institute Dissertation Fellowship, a highly competitive honor given to just 10 scholars nationwide. The fellowship includes a $35,000 grant to support the final year for dissertation research. Jones is studying how Black students in urban public schools balance their faith with their academic experiences and why many feel unable to fully express that part of their identity in the classroom. I'm Amber Payton on your home for Black News First, the Black Information Network.
5: 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More than 200,000 Black soldiers fought in the Civil War. Many for a

0: 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I'm Morgan Wood, and my history lives here.
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2: 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It's more than just menus. It's a movement.
3: And so we really want to create something that was more all-inclusive to the creative things we were seeing happening in the food scene.
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3: As we've grown through the years, we've literally watched businesses start off as like a pop-up food tent and now having like two or three locations.
2: 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And it's part of Black history still being written every time a diner takes that first bite. I'm Esther Dillard for the Black Information Network.
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6: Lawyers say the fight over Carmelo Anthony's conviction will continue, even though he's been denied a new trial.
5: Happens here.
7: An investigation is now underway in Chicago following a mass shooting there. Authorities say the incident happened as officers were trying to disperse a large crowd.
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8: R&B legend Gladys Knight says she is going to be performing less. The 7-time Grammy Award winner and Kennedy Center honoree also thanked her fans.
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9: BIN News This Hour, I'm Terry McCready. The Trump administration asking the Supreme Court to withhold delivery of some mail-in ballots. Democratic Representative Ted Lieu of California.
10: Leader Jeffries, earlier this year, established a task force with Ranking Member Joe Morelli to look at different scenarios where the Trump administration is going to try to suppress the vote of the American people. This is one of the scenarios that they envisioned.
9: The move escalates a legal fight just 2 months before the November midterm elections. The emergency appeal stems from President Trump's executive order from March, giving federal agencies a larger role in election administration and mail-in voting. The DOJ says the new rules involve only modest envelope design and addressee information requirements. Voting rights groups and 23 Democratic-led states say the president and postal service do not have authority to decide which ballots should be delivered to voters. An ICE agent is being federally charged with lying about events leading up to the shooting of a Venezuelan immigrant in the leg. Charges against Christian Castro are not yet publicly available, but CNN is reporting he's facing several counts of making false statements. This is the first time the Department of Justice has charged an officer for conduct on duty, as immigration operations have been happening nationwide. Vice President J.D. Vance won't say if the U.S. is planning to help the Iranian people overthrow the Islamic regime. Vance hosting the White House press briefing yesterday and was pressed on recent comments from President Trump, where he encouraged the Iranian people to rise up.
11: There are a lot of course, additional tools that we have at our disposal. Some of those the president will use and some of them he won't.
9: Vance said that he's not going to advertise what the U.S. is doing with Iran from a podium and added that everything is on the table when it comes to Iran. The vice president said that any comments he could make would interfere with Trump's decision space when it comes to Iran. Dozens of nurses taking to the streets of Nairobi, Kenya. The workers are protesting over what they say is the government's failure to address long-standing labor grievances. The strike began in July, and now the president of Kenya's National Nurses Association is voicing concerns about the impact on patients, while the Secretary General for Clinical Officers Associations is calling for immediate action. Discussions between the union and the Council of Governors have stalled, leading the nurses to intensify their protests along with the walkout. Stay informed, stay connected, and subscribe. Follow VIN News This Hour wherever you get your podcasts. 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
12: Here's what's trending this hour. It's the Labor Day holiday weekend, and as people travel across the U.S., they're spending more on gas. The national average is about $4.14 a gallon, according to NBC News. But who's to blame for the high prices? Plus, a former Denver Broncos player found dead in Palm Beach, and Sean P. Diddy Combs could be getting a reduced prison sentence. According to new reports, he'll be out in 2028. I'm Tammy Eswick, and that's what's trending.
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13: Former NFL player Alphonso Smith Jr. has died in what authorities are investigating as an apparent suicide. Smith's body was reportedly found Wednesday at a housing community in Florida, hours after he posted a deeply troubling message on Facebook. Smith apologized to his family and friends and referred to struggles he had faced throughout his life. Smith was drafted in the second round by the Broncos in 2009. He played four seasons. He was inducted into the Wake Forest Sports Hall of Fame in 2021. September is National Suicide Prevention Awareness Month. Alphonso Smith Jr. was 40 years old. And the NBA is imposing sweeping penalties against the Clippers and Kawhi Leonard for violating the league's salary caps or convention rules. The investigation found the Clippers helped Leonard obtain off-court income from companies doing business with the team, while Leonard violated league rules through conduct by his former business manager. The Clippers were fined $30 million in order to forfeit five first-round draft picks from 2029 to 2033. The team owner, the business operations president, and the basketball operations president received suspensions. Leonard was ordered to pay the league $700,000. With the latest in sports, I'm Misty Jordan on the Black Information Network, your home for Black News First.
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14: On your home for 24/7 news, the Black Information Network. The SEC is not backing down. Southeastern Conference lawyers are appealing the judge's order that lets two former NFL players suit up for LSU. The league says a Louisiana court is unfairly blocking it from enforcing its own rules against pro athletes returning to campus. Former Cleveland Brown, Daquan Wright, told reporters at a news conference what he was looking forward to after a judge sided with players.
15: Just putting on a college uniform again and going out there and have fun and embracing my opportunity.
14: Daquan Wright and Xavier Harris were cut by their NFL teams last week. They've been practicing with the Tigers under a court order granting them a fifth year of eligibility under the NCAA's 5-for-5 model. Louisiana AG Liz Merle.
16: I think there were a lot of things that he said today that were rather offensive, starting with the fact that he said that he had never seen the rule today that we were discussing until today. I mean, these lawsuits have been filed all over the country. It seems very disingenuous to me for the commissioner of the SEC to act like he has never seen this rule until today, or the entire NCAA manual that's in effect right now.
14: Meanwhile, a Black New Orleans family isn't just mourning their son's murder. They're demanding to know why his accused killers are being treated so differently by the courts. African-American honors graduate Ferdinand Wollens was shot at his own graduation party in May. He died 3 days later. Two of the three suspects charged in his death face identical charges, second-degree murder, but their bonds are nowhere close. $1 million for 17-year-old William West Jr., just $150,000 for 19-year-old Raquan Snyder. That gap is what pushed the victim's family to go public.
17: It's a slap in the face, not just to us, but to the detectives and the DA that's working tirelessly.
18: $150,000 bond on second-degree murder is just not sitting right.
14: New Orleans police say the search isn't over. They're looking for others involved in Woolen's killing. The federal government wants small farms competing with the big guys. President Trump signed an executive order Friday letting small and medium-sized farms and ranches process their own meat.
19: People have been asking for this change for decades, and we're getting it done.
14: Speaking from the Oval Office, Trump said the order answers farmers who've asked him to take on the handful of companies that control U.S. meat processing. Georgia's already ahead of this fight. The state's one of 11 nationwide where state-inspected processors can sell their meat across state lines. Last month, Trump paused higher tariffs on ground beef imports for 90 days, an effort to lower beef prices and give ranchers time to rebuild their herds. And finally, federal background checks for guns and gun gear are moving faster than ever nationwide. New ATF data shows electronic approvals averaged just 9 days in July, down from the months-long waits buyers used to face. That speed is driving a surge in demand for regulated gear like silencers. Georgia's riding that wave. That state saw federal background checks for gear jump almost 56% from July to August, the third highest increase in the country, according to the National Shooting Sports Foundation. I'm Esther Dillard on your home for Black News First, the Black Information Network.
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2: Jay-Z surprised fans in London this week with an unannounced appearance at his immersive Blueprint pop-up experience in Trafalgar Square. The week-long activation celebrates 30 years of Jay-Z's career and the 25th anniversary of his classic album, The Blueprint. The exhibit features large-scale installations and vintage televisions, playing music videos, performances, and cultural moments from 2001. And Dwayne PPD Davis says he plans to appeal his conviction in the murder of rap icon Tupac Shakur. A Las Vegas jury found the 63-year-old guilty of first-degree murder with the use of a deadly weapon after a trial that featured testimony from 27 witnesses. Jurors deliberated for about 90 minutes before returning the guilty verdict. Prosecutors argue Davis orchestrated the 1996 drive-by shooting after Tupac and members of his entourage fought with Davis's nephew, Orlando Baby Lane Anderson, at the MGM Grand just hours before. Moments after the verdict was read, Davis reportedly told the court he intends to appeal the decision. With the latest in entertainment at 17 and 47 minutes past each hour, I'm Bree Wood on the Black Information Network, your home for Black news first.
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8: On your home for 24/7 news, the Black Information Network. Here's what's happening in your region right now. The New Orleans Police Department says they're lacking an appropriate number of cops on the street, so they're using drones to fill in the gaps. NOPD Superintendent Ann Kirkpatrick says her magic number is 1,200 cops on the street, but she says she's still a couple of hundred off, even with the current recruit class. Kirkpatrick also says drones can make it to the scene of a call faster than a police car. Her statements come as citizens and the ACLU ask for a third-party entity to provide oversight for drones. And keep in mind, many Black residents are pushing back against the drones because they're afraid of over-policing in the community.
9: I was at the light bill with my daughter. She got a call that the roof caved in. And my son-in-law was talking about the baby. Don't know if the baby okay or not. And I called 911.
8: That's Tracy Nylon, one Detroit Black woman who says her daughter is dealing with tree damage after a tornado rammed through Detroit. It's the first time a tornado has touched down in the area for 30 years. One hasn't been seen since 1997, according to the Weather Center. Now, that storm knocked power out to hundreds of thousands, and crews are now having to cut through trees to reach the lines, and that could take days. Well, Victor Glover, the Black man and pilot from the Artemis II space mission, was among the astronauts who visited New Orleans this week. Their actual mission was to head to NASA's Michoud Assembly Facility and thank the workers there in person for their help building NASA's spacecrafts. Here's Fox 8.
10: I know you guys are really grateful that we are here, not as grateful as we are that you are here.
8: You see, the Michoud facility built several important parts for the spacecraft they traveled on. Here's Hansel Gill, the director of NASA Michoud, who's a Black man.
11: We build the core stage, which is the primary propulsion system, the backbone of the rocket. It powers the rocket for the first 8 minutes of flight. We build the structural assembly for the crew. The crew module, so the crew is actually operating inside the structure that is built in this facility.
8: I'm Tammy Eswick on your home for 24/7 News, the Black Information Network. Now here's your Washington Roundup.
12: The Trump administration is asking the Supreme Court to withhold delivery of some mail ballots. The move escalates a legal fight just 2 months before the November midterm elections. The emergency appeal stems from President Trump's executive order from March that gave federal agencies a larger role in election administration and mail voting. The Justice Department says the new rules involve only modest envelope design and addressee information requirements. Vice President J.D. Vance won't say if the U.S. has plans to help the Iranian people overthrow the Islamic regime. Vance hosted the White House press briefing and was pressed on recent comments from President Trump, where he encouraged the Iranian people to rise up.
13: There are a lot of course, additional tools that we have at our disposal. Some of those the president will use and some of them he won't.
12: Vance is saying very little to advertise what the U.S. is doing with Iran from a podium. And that's your Washington Roundup. I'm Mike Moore on your home for 24/7 News, the Black Information Network.
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2: The U.S. Mint released $1 gold-colored coins into circulation on Wednesday, featuring President Trump's likeness. The coins were released into circulation at noon and sold out within hours. On the head side of the coin is a portrait of Trump along with the engravings Liberty, In God We Trust, and 1776 to 2026. On the tail side of the coin is the presidential seal. The coin was struck to honor America's 250th birthday. Meanwhile, President Donald Trump says this summer's World Cup added $18 billion to the U.S. economy, and he wants to keep the tourism boom going.
3: I'm thrilled to report that 91% of the recent international visitors said they were satisfied with their trip to the United States, and I don't know what about the other 9%. I don't know. I'm trying to figure why were they unhappy.
2: Trump recently made the comments from the Oval Office while speaking with travel and leisure executives. Money News at 24 and 54 minutes past each hour. I'm Nicole Deal on your home for Black News First, the Black Information Network.
4: I'm Timmy Eswick with BIN News Now. L.A. Mayor Karen Bass is being asked to provide documentation and communications related to homeless funding in Los Angeles. It comes as the White House is investigating what it calls potential waste, fraud, and abuse. The hearing is scheduled for September 15th. Here's Bass.
5: I don't know the nature of what they're really after. The letter that they sent is very, very confusing.
4: To BIN Weather Watch, Hawaii getting ready for a Category 4 hurricane to push past parts of its island. At last check, the hurricane had a maximum sustained wind of 155 miles per hour. No hurricane warnings have been posted yet, but outer bands of the hurricane are expected to drop heavy rain starting Sunday. As Kanye takes the stage Saturday, his fans aren't going to be the only ones at his concert. The Anti-Defamation League plans to be there. They want to make sure that there are no hidden hate symbols. Get BIN News Now on demand 24/7 on the iHeartRadio app.
6: I'm Mike Stevens on your home for Black News First, the Black Information Network. Here's your top stories this hour. We now know more about the victim of a horrible crash in Miami, Florida. Video shows one car being flipped over during the collision. And in that crash, an officer was hurt and Black neighbors witnessed everything that happened.
7: I just heard boom, boom. Then they had another guy was trapped in there. It was everybody, the police, and they were trying to get him out of the car. And it took a while, but they couldn't get him out. So I said, oh, my goodness. My son said, he's not going to live.
6: Well, we now know the victim who died in that car crash was a well-known Black artist named Stephen Davis. He lived in the Bahamas but was in Miami to celebrate what would have been his 55th birthday. When word reached that Caribbean island about his death, politicians and people he had done artwork for were shocked. One friend telling NBC 6 TV in Miami why he was so highly thought of.
8: I don't know anyone who has anything negative to say in the Bahamas about Stephen because his legacy hits so many different generations. You know, you could be 30 years old, you could be 60 years old, and you would have come in contact with Stephen and you would have something positive to say about him.
6: The suspect in the crash was trying to escape from police and has been arrested. A Black Texas family of 11 is glad to be alive after a huge fire ripped through a loved one's Dallas area home.
9: Me, my older sister, it was us and our 8 kids. I have 4, she has 4.
6: Desiree Crowley tells NBC TV she and her older sister moved from Atlanta to Texas 3 weeks ago to live with their mom. Most of them were in the house when the fire started. They all got out except initially an autistic nephew.
9: Where's Keenan? Where's Keenan? So I run in the house. My oldest son, my 15-year-old, he runs in the house right behind me.
6: They ran in and got the 11-year-old boy, so there was no loss of life. The family has been staying at a hotel while trying to raise money online for housing and other essentials. Well, the hope is all BIN listeners will have an enjoyable and safe holiday weekend. But according to South Florida labor leaders, working families in this country, many of whom are Black, are feeling the financial pinch. Black South Florida AFL-CIO President Jeffrey Mitchell says hardworking people are struggling because of the rising costs of housing, groceries, gas, childcare, and health care.
10: People are working and working hard and still can't afford to live in this community their labor built.
6: Mitchell says America needs to invest in its workforce. Many of you are either laboring on this long Labor Day weekend or hopefully getting a much-needed rest. For more stories of interest to the Black community, log on to BINnews.com. You can also check us out on all social media platforms. I'm Mike Stevens on your home for Black News First, the Black Information Network.
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14: I'm Big Sue on the Black Information Network. Frederick McKinley Jones is the inventor of one of the most important inventions to modern agriculture, the refrigerated truck. He patented his refrigeration system in 1940. The system allowed perishable foods to be shipped to further distances and even overseas. It was installed in trucks, boats, planes, and boxcars and improved the worldwide food trade. Other concepts such as frozen foods, supermarkets, and container shipping were all derived from the work of Frederick Jones. And that's a fact. I'm Big Sue on the Black Information Network.
15: I'm Kevin Brown on your home for 24/7 News, the Black Information Network, and here's what's happening right now. Former First Lady Michelle Obama and the Obama Foundation are providing $500,000 to Chicago nonprofits that serve girls. The funds will come from the foundation's Girls Opportunity Alliance and will be distributed to 10 Chicago area nonprofit groups focusing on girls ages 10 to 19. One of the groups is Box United, which uses boxing to help girls build confidence and strength. Another organization is named Praise Productions Incorporated, which is a Bronzeville-based performing arts group. The Obama Foundation is a nonprofit collaborator of the Black Information Network. The San Francisco Democratic Party has raised the most money per resident and registered Democratic voter in California as it gears up for the 2026 election season with $850,000 in donations as of September 1. The majority of donations came from three donors and political pressure groups supporting moderates backed by tech executives. The party's financial disclosures have drawn scrutiny, especially after controversial votes opposing the California billionaire tax and endorsing a supervisor candidate facing sexual assault allegations. Despite not being the richest local party in absolute terms, the San Francisco Dems lead in per Democrat fundraising, surpassing even the California Democratic Party. This Labor Day weekend, drivers are facing the highest gas prices ever, with the national average at $4.14 per gallon. In Washington State, the average price for regular gas is $5.48, and diesel is $6.81, significantly higher than the national average. Washington's high fuel prices are attributed to state taxes and fees, as well as the Climate Commitment Act passed in 2023. Despite calls for relief, there's little political interest in addressing the issue at the legislative level. Police are continuing to investigate a shooting in South Seattle that occurred Wednesday night, resulting in five houses and three cars being hit by bullets. Fortunately, no injuries were reported. Officers responded to reports of gunfire in the 2900 block of South Holly Street and found over 40 spent shell casings at the scene. The Gun Violence Reduction Unit is working to determine the motive behind the shooting and whether there were specific targets involved. And finally, from Northern California, Contra Costa Health is reporting an increase in COVID activity in the county and across the Bay Area, with a spike in cases shown in local wastewater data. Updated COVID vaccines for older adults and immunocompromised individuals have been approved by the FDA and are expected to be available soon. The county health officer recommends getting both COVID and flu vaccines, as receiving them together is safe. Vaccines can be obtained from healthcare providers, pharmacies, or Contra Costa Health's immunization clinics, with appointments encouraged for priority scheduling. For more news impacting the Black community, listen to the Black Information Network on the iHeartRadio app or log on to BINnews.com. 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
12: East side to the coast. Insight.
30: Mecklenburg County leaders in Charlotte, North Carolina have approved funding to reopen Jail North as overcrowding continues to strain the county's detention system.
12: Perspective that you can trust.
31: In a past interview with Black Enterprise, Steinem says she believed Black women invented the feminist movement.
32: Whatever happens next,
33: LSU could face severe consequences, including possible expulsion from its conference as a fight over whether former professional athletes can return to college football.
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34: BIN News this hour, I'm Terry McCready. The Trump administration asking the Supreme Court to withhold delivery of some mail-in ballots. Democratic Representative Ted Lieu of California.
35: Leader Jeffries earlier this year established a task force with Ranking Member Joe Morelli to look at different scenarios where the Trump administration is going to try to suppress the vote of the American people. This is one of the scenarios that they envisioned.
34: The move escalates a legal fight just 2 months before the November midterm elections. The emergency appeal stems from President Trump's executive order from March, giving federal agencies a larger role in election administration and mail-in voting. The DOJ says the new rules involve only modest envelope design and addressee information requirements. Voting rights groups and 23 Democratic-led states say the president and postal service do not have authority to decide which ballots should be delivered to voters. An ICE agent is being federally charged with lying about events leading up to the shooting of a Venezuelan immigrant in the leg. Charges against Christian Castro are not yet publicly available, but CNN is reporting he's facing several counts of making false statements. This is the first time the Department of Justice has charged an officer for conduct on duty, as immigration operations have been happening nationwide. Vice President J.D. Vance won't say if the U.S. is planning to help the Iranian people overthrow the Islamic regime. Vance hosting the White House press briefing yesterday and was pressed on recent comments from President Trump, where he encouraged the Iranian people to rise up.
0: There are a lot of course, additional tools that we have at our disposal. Some of those the president will use and some of them he won't.
34: Vance said that he's not going to advertise what the U.S. is doing with Iran from a podium and added that everything is on the table when it comes to Iran. The vice president said that any comments he could make would interfere with Trump's decision space when it comes to Iran. Dozens of nurses taking to the streets of Nairobi, Kenya. The workers are protesting over what they say is the government's failure to address long-standing labor grievances. The strike began in July, and now the president of Kenya's National Nurses Association is voicing concerns about the impact on patients, while the Secretary General for Clinical Officers Associations is calling for immediate action. Discussions between the union and the Council of Governors have stalled, leading the nurses to intensify their protests along with the walkout. Stay informed, stay connected, and subscribe. Follow VIN News This Hour wherever you get your podcasts. 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
2: Here's what's trending this hour. L.A. Mayor Karen Bass is being asked to provide documentation and communications related to homeless funding in Los Angeles. Plus, the BIN Weather Watch, Hawaii is getting ready to deal with a Category 4 hurricane. It's expecting up to 10 inches of rain. And Kanye West fans aren't going to be the only ones at his concert in Chicago tonight. The Anti-Defamation League plans to be there, and that's because they want to make sure there are no hidden hate symbols. I'm Tammy Eswick, and that's what's trending.
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3: Florida Memorial University is celebrating a historic milestone. The HBCU in Miami Gardens says fall enrollment has reached 2,556 students, the largest student body in the school's 147-year history, and a remarkable 100% increase from last year. University leaders say the growth reflects renewed confidence in the school's academic programs, campus investments, and leadership under President William McCormick, the first Florida Memorial alumnus to serve as president. HBCU Game Day reports officials say the enrollment surge was driven by expanded recruiting efforts, stronger community partnerships, and a focus on student success. They also stress that growth will not come at the expense of academic quality. At South Florida's only HBCU, Florida Memorial says the record-setting year represents more than just higher numbers. School leaders call it evidence of a major turnaround and a sign that the university is entering a new era of growth and stability. With the latest HBCU news, I'm Amber Payton on the Black Information Network and BINnews.com.
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1: The opinions, beliefs, and viewpoints expressed in this commentary are those of the author and do not necessarily represent those of BIN and its founding partners and employees. Now it's time to bring the funk with Roland S. Martin.
2: How many times have y'all heard me say ballot always beats bucks? In Florida, U.S. Senate race, Alex Vindman raised $16.4 million, racked up numerous endorsements. State Representative Angie Nixon raised barely more than $1 million, and then she crushes him in the Democratic primary. I talked to her on Roland Martin Unfiltered about how she won.
3: This was all about good old grassroots organizing. And so I have been an organizer for nearly 2 decades here in the state of Florida, and I've built up a coalition all across the state of Florida. I don't know why people seem to forget that I have led statewide organizations working to build power in low-income and hardworking communities for nearly 2 decades. And we had a great message, and Ashley Moody and Donald Trump, they're so out of touch. And we were able to really talk about the issues that people cared about. The fact that they were working less and less and less and making more money and getting richer. And meanwhile, hardworking everyday people were working more and still struggling just to stay ahead. And so the people across the state of Florida, across this country, they are tired of the status quo. They are tired of the same old thing. They are tired of politicians that are only looking out for their billionaire friends and family and these corrupt corporations and campaign donors. They're ready for change and they trust me, right? Like, I have been doing the work for, again, nearly 2 decades. And so the people in the state of Florida trust me. I ran up numbers in Duval County where I'm from, 80%. I'm so happy that my county turned out for me. It was amazing.
2: And if we turn out in November, she could win. I'm Roland Martin of the Black Information Network.
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5: Alexandria Ikemoni on your home for Black News First, the Black Information Network. LSU could face severe consequences, including possible expulsion from its conference, as a fight over whether former professional athletes can return to college football heads to a Louisiana courtroom today. SAC lawyers and Commissioner Greg Sankey are expected to defend the conference's ban on professional players as at least 2 former NFL players seek to compete for LSU. The Tigers' head football coach says he has spoken with the team about the possibility of bringing players back.
6: I met with our leadership committee of our players, and I asked them, what's your team? What do you want to do? If these players are allowed to be added to rosters, what do you want to do? And every one of them was emphatic about they can help us win, bring them home, football, follow SEC orders. I said it earlier this morning when asked. Of course we will.
5: Fox 8 in New Orleans reports the controversy is drawing mixed reactions from members of the community to coaches of competing teams.
7: Playing kids gonna do what he want to do.
8: Oh, we like to see them. He get all them players.
9: It's just embarrassing.
7: He gonna find a loophole. You know it. He gonna find a loophole. He'll try to play it.
9: I don't blame the kids and people trying to take advantage of the system. I just think it's embarrassing where we are with college football.
8: He need them players. I need them.
5: And the University of Tennessee chancellor told ESPN the conference will not budge on the issue, saying the SEC is enforcing a long-standing rule that prevents former NFL, NBA, or WNBA players from returning to use any remaining college eligibility. A push to ban nitrous oxide nationwide is gaining momentum on Capitol Hill after a safety bill cleared an initial vote on Tuesday. Parents from more than 20 states traveled to Washington Wednesday to advocate for the federal ban, including a Louisiana mother, Becky Strogner, who says people can simply cross state lines to get the drug, commonly known as Whippets.
10: You regulate my milk, you regulate my eggs, but this is not regulated. I just don't get it. We can't do this state to state. Louisiana's already proved it. They jumped up and they did it. But people are smart. They're going to just go to the next state and buy it.
5: Louisiana banned nitrous oxide in 2024 after a Fox 8 investigation exposed abuse of the gas and how easily it could be purchased at gas stations and smoke shops. Congressman Kevin Mullen, who sponsors the nitrous oxide safety bill, says educating more people about the dangers could help build support for making a federal ban law. Shaquille O'Neal is participating in a free credit education event in Baton Rouge, Louisiana this fall. Credit One Bank announced the

0: the upcoming event on Wednesday. College students are invited to the Real Credit Chat with O'Neill and Credit One Bank CMO Michael Coleman at Fred's Bar on Friday, November 6th. The two men will discuss credit education, common credit mistakes, and healthy financial habits. O'Neill is an LSU alumnus and a former NBA star. The Black man earned a second master's degree from LSU in May of this year. I'm Alexandria Iacomone on your home for Black News First, the Black Information Network.
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5: Powerful new memorial at Fort Monroe is honoring the Africans who arrived at Port Comfort in 1619.
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6: New York's Black Attorney General Letitia James is issuing a nationwide consumer alert about student loan scams. James says scammers are taking advantage of recent changes to federal student loan programs by the Trump administration. That includes the SAVE payment plan being canceled and income-based plans being phased out. She warns that scammers are offering to help with loans for a fee. But here's what you need to know. There is no cost for federal student loan programs. So be suspicious of unsolicited phone calls, emails, and online ads that say they can help with student loans in exchange for payment. And lots of these fraudsters will try to create a false sense of urgency, prompting you to send money as quickly as you can. Remember, if the offer sounds too good to be true, it probably is. And this last part is really important. If you have a federal student loan, never share your federal student aid ID or login credentials with anyone. 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I'm Nicole Deal on your home for Black News First, the Black Information Network.
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7: And on your home for 24/7 News, the Black Information Network. As we've been reporting to you here on the Black Information Network, a young Haitian man living in Springfield, Ohio, committed suicide this week. The Ohio State Highway Patrol is confirming that 20-year-old Pierre Damas Bell died after being struck by a tractor trailer. Pierre's father says his son stopped his car on the freeway and purposefully walked into traffic after calling to tell him he was being bullied over his immigration status. Bell was a student at Wright State University near Springfield, Ohio. His friend and advocate, Yola Lamari, spoke on Bell at a recent press conference.
8: There is nothing illegal or criminalizing about Pierre Damas Bell. And it shouldn't have to get to this point for this administration to understand that there's blood on their hands.
7: Later in her comments, she criticized the Trump administration's handling of their immigration status policy.
8: There's nothing just about shackling people that have not ever committed a crime.
7: ICE says Bell was placed on an ankle monitor while he tried to fight his removal from the country. Governor Mike DeWine commented on the situation, calling Bell's death, as he put it, a horrible, horrible tragedy. More states are losing millions of dollars in federal funding for SNAP programs. In southern states like Arkansas, Mississippi, and Tennessee, the federal government currently covers 50% of the administrative costs, and the state covers 50%. Come October 1st, the federal government will cover 25%, and the state will cover 75%.
9: The feds are cutting back and making the states pay, pony up more of the share of the cost.
7: That's Tennessee State Representative Antonio Parkinson. The African-American Democratic state rep tells WHBQ he is encouraging families who rely on SNAP benefits to be vigilant.
9: Show up when you're supposed to show up. Renew, recertify when you're supposed to recertify. Make sure you follow all of the rules. They're going to be looking for fraud. They're going to be looking for anything that would disqualify somebody.
7: Tennessee and Mississippi have each set aside money to cover administrative costs. A spokesperson for Arkansas says the state continues to hold discussions on the funding, but that the cuts should not impact SNAP benefit eligibility, WHBQ says. I'm Mike Island on your home for Black News First, the Black Information Network. And now, here's your Healthy Minute. A serious health threat is continuing to spread across the United States. According to Fox 13, an infectious health specialist says most healthy people have little reason to worry. Candida auris, known as C. auris, is a type of yeast that can cause serious infection and can be difficult to treat because it is resistant to certain medications used to treat the infection. Dr. Shirin Mazumdar, an infectious disease specialist, tells WHBQ about the complexities of the fungus.
10: The fungus is quite unique in the sense that it is resistant to a lot of antifungal medications. And these are medications that we use to treat fungus infections. And that's why the treatment when somebody is infected with Candida auris can be complicated.
7: Dr. Mazumdar says medical care facilities are not immune in terms of spreading the fungus.
10: The fungus can actually stay on certain equipment or in certain settings for many, many weeks. So it is hard to remove once it's there.
7: And that's your Healthy Minute. I'm Mike Island on the Black Information Network.
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11: On August 7th, 1948, Alice Coachman made history as the first Black woman to win an Olympic gold medal. Her victory in the high jump at the London Olympic Summer Games cemented her legacy as a trailblazer in sports and beyond. Coachman was born in Albany, Georgia in 1923 and grew up in the segregated South where opportunities for Black athletes, particularly women, were scarce. Despite these challenges, her determination was undeniable. She trained barefoot on dirt roads with homemade equipment, proving that passion can overcome the biggest obstacles. At the 1948 Olympics, Coachman's high jump cleared the bar at 5'6" 1/8", and she became the first Black woman to win a gold medal. Beyond the track, Coachman became a role model and advocate for young athletes, encouraging them to pursue their dreams regardless of any barriers along the way. As we celebrate all of our country's gold medal winners, let's also take a moment to remember Alice Coachman, the first Black woman to win an Olympic gold medal. This is Bree Wood for the Black Information Network.
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12: I'm Tammy Eswick with BIN News Now. As the Florida Department of Transportation calls for all flock cameras to be taken down, Black man and Republican nominee for Florida Governor Byron Donalds says he agrees.
13: The privacy of our people is not up for debate. We want to empower law enforcement to have the tools that they need. But when you see some of these abuses, you got to pull the plug.
12: Well, racism is expensive, and in this case, it's being hailed as one of the biggest individual housing payouts in Virginia history. You see, after a white landowner refused to renew leases because one camper was Black, a judge decided to seize and sell her 18-acre lakefront campground and then compensate the families over $800,000. Reports say Sean P. Diddy Combs is set to get out of prison February 5th, 2028. He's serving time on prostitution-related charges. Get BIN News Now on demand 24/7 on the iHeartRadio app.
14: I'm Vanessa Tyler on the Black Information Network, your home for Black News First. Right this second, a loved one waits while a member of the U.S. military serves our country. Those lonely days and nights, holding on until they come home, and with the U.S. at war, making some gone even longer. That prompted singer, songwriter, and creative soul Carl Brister to reimagine a classic in honor of those couples separated by deployment. Carl Brister, welcome back to the Black Information Network.
15: Thank you so much. I'm honored to be here.
14: Let's not keep the suspense. The song is Hello. Why that song and what prompted you to specifically think of those serving?
15: Well, I've loved that song since I was a kid. Those lyrics have stayed with me since I can remember. My dad brought home an old 100-year-old piano that was gifted to him by seniors who he helped move. And I would run home from school every day to play that piano. And Hello was one of the first songs I learned.
16: I've been alone with you inside my mind.
15: So many people love the classic version by Lionel Richie.
16: Hello. Is it me you're looking for?
15: then when they hear this version, I get a lot of people who say thank you because it honors the original, but yet it takes on a whole new life and sound of its own.
14: What prompted you to specifically think of those serving?
15: When I began the visual for this single, we had just begun the direct conflict with Iran, and it moved so fast that before you know it, there was talk of troops being deployed.
14: With that song, you created a cinematic experience. You star in the video as someone enlisted, telling a woman you're just getting to know you will be gone for a while.
17: Deployment? So when were you going to tell me you were in the military?
18: I didn't know how to tell you. I'm leaving tomorrow. 3 months. Look, I'm proud to serve my country. Then when I get back, I'll be waiting for you.
16: Once start by saying I love you.
15: They have families. They have businesses and affairs that at the drop of a dime or at the moment's notice, they have to be willing to depart from and every day hope to get home to say hello again.
12: Carl Brister will honor military families at his upcoming event on September 12th in New York City. Go to carlbrister.com for more.
15: Thank you. Thank you again for having me.
14: I'm Vanessa Tyler on the Black Information Network, your home for Black News First.
4: Welcome to the journey around America where we visit iconic locations connected to Black history. 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The Apollo Theater opened its doors in 1914 as a burlesque theater, but soon became the premier showplace for live musical entertainment. The theater became famous for Amateur Night, a weekly talent show that launched the careers of stars like Lauryn Hill and the Jackson 5.
19: Osiris, let me get the ISIS. If you talk to females,
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22: I'm Amber Payton on your home for 24/7 News, the Black Information Network. Here's what's happening in your region right now. The future of the proposed I-77 South Express Lanes project remains uncertain, but the costs continue to grow. North Carolina transportation officials say nearly $70 million has already been spent on planning, engineering, consulting, and legal work tied to the project. The proposal would add toll lanes along an 11-mile stretch of I-77 between Uptown Charlotte and the South Carolina line.
23: I believe that there are individuals that are being forced to change their approach because of the cost.
22: But the project has faced significant opposition, including from the Mecklenburg County Black Political Caucus, who previously told WCNC Charlotte they argued the expansion could disproportionately impact historically Black neighborhoods and has pushed to halt the project.
23: Yet, because that upsets some individuals who are accustomed to getting their way, we are now having our municipality bodies to spend additional time on this. It's unnecessary. It is absolutely unnecessary. It's uncalled for. We need to move on.
22: Under the state budget, local governments could be required to repay those costs if they vote to cancel the project. Regional transportation leaders are expected to revisit the issue later this month. Black Maryland Attorney General Anthony Brown is applauding a ruling from the state's highest court that keeps a congressional redistricting amendment on the November ballot. The Maryland Supreme Court ruled Thursday that voters can decide the proposed constitutional amendment, although the language of the ballot question must be revised. Brown praised the attorneys and staff who defended the measure, saying the decision ensures ensures Maryland voters rather than the courts will have the final say on the state's congressional redistricting process. Virginia Attorney General Jay Jones of Norfolk is highlighting several new efforts aimed at protecting Virginians. Jones, who is Black, recently launched a worker protection unit to investigate wage theft and worker exploitation and a federal accountability unit to challenge federal actions he says could harm the Commonwealth. He's also touting a landmark settlement with Meta that will bring more than $353 million to Virginia. Virginia House Speaker Don Scott of Portsmouth is weighing in on the proposed $67 billion merger between Dominion Energy and Florida-based NextEra Energy, urging state regulators to make affordability their top priority. In a letter to the State Corporation Commission, Scott, who is Black, said the merger should not move forward if it results in higher costs for Virginia customers. He also called for protections for Virginia jobs, compliance with the state's clean energy goals, and safeguards to ensure data centers cover the infrastructure costs they create. If approved, the deal would create the largest electric utility in the nation. An HBCU Howard University doctoral student is receiving national recognition for research focused on Black youth and faith. Tribuana Jones, a fourth-year PhD student in Howard's Educational Leadership and Policy Program, has been awarded a prestigious Louisville Institute Dissertation Fellowship, a highly competitive honor given to just 10 scholars nationwide. The fellowship includes a $35,000 grant to support the final year of her dissertation research. Jones is studying how Black students in urban public schools balance their faith with their academic experiences and why many feel unable to fully express that part of their identity in the classroom. I'm Amber Payton on your home for Black News First, the Black Information Network.
0: Most people know about Restaurant Week, but not everyone knows there's a Black Restaurant Week born in Houston, Texas in 2016 and is now spreading to cities across the country. It's more than just menus. It's a movement.
2: And so we really want to create something that was more all-inclusive to the creative things we were seeing happening in the food scene.
0: That's one of the three founders, Fallon Farrell.
2: As we've grown through the years, we've literally watched businesses start off as like a pop-up food tent and now having like two or three locations.
0: From soul food kitchens to hidden gem caterers, Black Restaurant Week shines a light where it's long been missing. It's helped generate tens of millions of dollars for Black-owned businesses, keeping legacies alive and creating new ones. And it's part of Black history still being written every time a diner takes that first bite. I'm Esther Dillard for the Black Information Network.
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0: 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I'm Charlamagne Tha God, host of the world's most dangerous morning show, The Breakfast Club, and my history lives here.
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9: BIN News This Hour, I'm Terry McCready. The Trump administration asking the Supreme Court to withhold delivery of some mail-in ballots. Democratic Representative Ted Lieu of California.
10: Leader Jeffries earlier this year established a task force with Ranking Member Joe Morelli to look at different scenarios where the Trump administration is going to try to suppress the vote of the American people. This is one of the scenarios that they envisioned.
9: The move escalates a legal fight just 2 months before the November midterm elections. The emergency appeal stems from President Trump's executive order from March, giving federal agencies a larger role in election administration and mail-in voting. The DOJ says the new rules involve only modest envelope design and addressee information requirements. Voting rights groups and 23 Democratic-led states say the president and postal service do not have authority to decide which ballots should be delivered to voters. An ICE agent is being federally charged with lying about events leading up to the shooting of a Venezuelan immigrant in the leg. Charges against Christian Castro are not yet publicly available, but CNN is reporting he's facing several counts of making false statements. This is the first time the Department of Justice has charged an officer for conduct on duty, as immigration operations have been happening nationwide. Vice President J.D. Vance won't say if the U.S. is planning to help the Iranian people overthrow the Islamic regime. Vance hosting the White House press briefing yesterday and was pressed on recent comments from President Trump, where he encouraged the Iranian people to rise up.
11: There are a lot of course, additional tools that we have at our disposal. Some of those the president will use and some of them he won't.
9: Vance said that he's not going to advertise what the U.S. is doing with Iran from a podium and added that everything is on the table when it comes to Iran. The vice president said that any comments he could make would interfere with Trump's decision space when it comes to Iran. Dozens of nurses taking to the streets of Nairobi, Kenya. The workers are protesting over what they say is the government's failure to address longstanding labor grievances. The strike began in July, and now the president of Kenya's National Nurses Association is voicing concerns about the impact on patients, while the secretary general for Clinical Officers Associations is calling for immediate action. Discussions between the union and the council of governors have stalled, leading the nurses to intensify their protests along with the walkout. Stay informed, stay connected, and subscribe. Follow BIN News This Hour wherever you get your podcasts. 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
5: Here's what's trending this hour. As the Florida Department of Transportation calls for all Flock cameras to be taken down, black man and Republican nominee for Florida Governor Byron Donalds says he agrees. Plus, racism is expensive, and in this case, it's being hailed as one of the biggest individual housing payouts in Virginia history. We'll tell you about it. And Sean P. Diddy Combs is set to get out of prison in 2028, February 5th to be exact. I'm Tammy Eswick, and that's what's trending.
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12: Former NFL player Alphonso Smith Jr. has died in what authorities are investigating as an apparent suicide. Smith's body was reportedly found Wednesday at a housing community in Florida, hours after he posted a deeply troubling message on Facebook. Smith apologized to his family and friends and referred to struggles he had faced throughout his life. Smith was drafted in the second round by the Broncos in 2009. He played four seasons. He was inducted into the Wake Forest Sports Hall of Fame in 2021. September is National Suicide Prevention Awareness Month. Alphonso Smith Jr. was 40 years old. And the NBA is imposing sweeping penalties against the Clippers and Kawhi Leonard for violating the league's salary cap circumvention rules. The investigation found the Clippers helped Leonard obtain off-court income from companies doing business with the team, while Leonard violated league rules through conduct by his former business manager. The Clippers were fined $30 million in order to forfeit five first-round draft picks from 2029 to 2033. The team owner, the business operations president, and the basketball operations president received suspensions. Leonard was ordered to pay the league $700,000. With the latest in sports, I'm Misty Jordan on the Black Information Network, your home for Black News First.
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4: Vibe meets voice.
13: The SEC is not backing down. Southeastern Conference lawyers are appealing the judge's order that lets two former NFL players suit up for LSU. The league says a Louisiana court is unfairly blocking it from enforcing its own rules against pro athletes returning to campus. Former Cleveland Brown Daquan Wright told reporters at a news conference what he was looking forward to after a judge sided with players.
14: Just putting on a college uniform again and going out there to have fun and embracing my opportunity.
13: Daquan Wright and Xavier Harris were cut by their NFL teams last week. They've been practicing with the Tigers under a court order granting them a fifth year of eligibility under the NCAA's 5-for-5 model. Louisiana AG Liz Merle.
15: I think there were a lot of things that he said today that were rather offensive, starting with the fact that he said that he had never seen the rule today that we were discussing until today. I mean, there have been these lawsuits have been filed all over the country. It seems very disingenuous to me for the commissioner of the SEC to act like he has never seen this rule until today, or the entire NCAA manual that's in effect right now.
13: Meanwhile, a black New Orleans family isn't just mourning their son's murder. They're demanding to know why his accused killers are being treated so differently by the courts. African-American honors graduate Ferdinand Woolens was shot at his own graduation party in May. He died 3 days later. Two of the three suspects charged in his death face identical charges, second-degree murder, but their bonds are nowhere close. $1 million for 17-year-old William West Jr., just $150,000 for 19-year-old Raquan Snyder. That gap is what pushed the victim's family to go public.
16: It's a slap in the face, not just to us, but to the detectives and the DA that's working tirelessly.
17: $150,000 bond
16: for second-degree
17: murder. It's just not sitting right.
13: New Orleans police say the search isn't over. They're looking for others involved in Woolen's killing. The federal government wants small farms competing with the big guys. President Trump signed an executive order Friday letting small and medium-sized farms and ranches process their own meat.
18: People have been asking for this change for decades, and we're getting it done.
13: Speaking from the Oval Office, Trump said the order answers farmers who've asked him to take on the handful of companies that control U.S. meat processing. Georgia's already ahead of this fight. The state's one of 11 nationwide where state-inspected processors can sell their meat across state lines. Last month, Trump paused higher tariffs on ground beef imports for 90 days, an effort to lower beef prices and give ranchers time to rebuild their herds. And finally, federal background checks for guns and gun gear are moving faster than ever nationwide. New ATF data shows electronic approvals averaged just 9 days in July, down from the months-long waits buyers used to face. That speed is driving a surge in demand for regulated gear like silencers. Georgia's riding that wave. That state saw federal background checks for gear jump almost 56% from July to August, the third highest increase in the country, according to the National Shooting Sports Foundation. I'm Esther Dillard on your home for Black News First, the Black Information Network.
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2: Jay-Z surprised fans in London this week with an unannounced appearance at his immersive Blueprint pop-up experience in Trafalgar Square. The week-long activation celebrates 30 years of Jay-Z's career and the 25th anniversary of his classic album, The Blueprint. The exhibit features large-scale installations and vintage televisions, playing music videos, performances, and cultural moments from 2001. And Dwayne Kefidi Davis says he plans to appeal his conviction in the murder of rap icon Tupac Shakur. A Las Vegas jury found the 63-year-old guilty of first-degree murder with the use of a deadly weapon after a trial that featured testimony from 27 witnesses. Jurors deliberated for about 90 minutes before returning the guilty verdict. Prosecutors argue Davis orchestrated the 1996 drive-by shooting after Tupac and members of his entourage fought with Davis's nephew, Orlando Baby Lane Anderson, at the MGM Grand just hours before. Moments after the verdict was read, Davis reportedly told the court he intends to appeal the decision. With the latest in entertainment at 17 and 47 minutes past each hour, I'm Bree Wood on the Black Information Network, your home for Black News First.
3: This is Esther Dillard with another spotlight on Black excellence. Tyler Perry is one of the most successful figures in the entertainment industry. Born in New Orleans, Louisiana in 1969, Emmett Perry Jr. endured a difficult childhood marked by poverty and abuse. After changing his name and moving to Atlanta in 1992, Tyler Perry began writing and producing stage plays that became highly successful.
4: All you gotta do is take an R&B song, put Jesus in it, and it's
3: the
4: gospel song.
3: What? It was also during that time that he created his signature character, the iconic Mabel Medea Simmons.
5: Yay, though she walked in the valley with the shadow of Little Red Riding Hood and the Three Bears.
3: With an estimated net worth of over $1 billion, Tyler Perry is also a generous philanthropist, having donated millions to such causes as education, civil rights, and disaster relief. And another shining example of Black excellence. I'm Esther Dillard on the Black Information Network.
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6: East side to the coast.
7: Happening in your region right now. The New Orleans Police Department says they're lacking an appropriate number of cops on the street, so they're using drones to fill in the gaps. NOPD Superintendent Ann Kirkpatrick says her magic number is 1,200 cops on the street, but she says she's still a couple of hundred off, even with the current recruit class. Kirkpatrick also says drones can make it to the scene of a call faster than a police car. Her statements come as citizens and the ACLU ask for a third-party entity to provide oversight for drones. And keep in mind, many Black residents are pushing back against the drones because they're afraid of over-policing in the community.
8: I was at the library with my daughter. She got a call that the roof caved in, and my son-in-law was talking about the baby. Don't know if the baby okay or not. And I called 911.
7: That's Tracy Nylon, one Detroit Black woman who says her daughter is dealing with tree damage after a tornado rammed through Detroit. It's the first time a tornado has touched down in the area for 30 years. One hasn't been seen since 1997, according to the Weather Center. Now, that storm knocked power out to hundreds of thousands, and crews are now having to cut through trees to reach the lines, and that could take days. Well, Victor Glover, the Black man and pilot from the Artemis II space mission, was among the astronauts who visited New Orleans this week. Their actual mission was to head to NASA's Michoud Assembly Facility and thank the workers there in person for their help building NASA's spacecrafts. Here's Fox 8.
9: I know you guys are really grateful that we are here, not as grateful as we are that you are here.
7: You see, the Michoud facility built several important parts for the spacecraft they traveled on. Here's Hansel Gill, the director of NASA Michoud, who's a Black man.
10: We build the core stage, which is the primary propulsion system, the backbone of the rocket. It powers the rocket for the first 8 minutes of flight. We build the structural assembly for the crew. The crew module. So the crew is actually operating inside the structure that is built in this facility.
7: I'm Tammy Eswick on your home for 24/7 News, the Black Information Network. Now here's your Washington Roundup.
11: The Trump administration is asking the Supreme Court to withhold delivery of some mail ballots. The move escalates a legal fight just 2 months before the November midterm elections. The emergency appeal stems from President Trump's executive order from March that gave federal agencies a larger role in election administration and mail voting. The Justice Department says the new rules involve only modest envelope design and addressee information requirements. Vice President J.D. Vance won't say if the U.S. has plans to help the Iranian people overthrow the Islamic regime. Vance hosted the White House press briefing and was pressed on recent comments from President Trump, where he encouraged the Iranian people to rise up.
12: There are a lot of course, additional tools that we have at our disposal. Some of those the president will use and some of them he won't.
11: Vance is saying very little to advertise what the U.S. is doing with Iran from a podium. And that's your Washington Roundup. I'm Mike Moore on your home for 24/7 News, the Black Information Network.
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13: In 2019, marine scientists discovered the remains of the Clotilda at the bottom of Alabama's Mobile River. The Clotilda is believed to be the last known intact U.S. slave ship. In 1860, the Clotilda smuggled 110 Africans to Alabama, decades after the importation of slaves was outlawed in the United States. To hide the crime, the ship's captain, William Foster, burned and sunk the ship. Surviving ancestors of that final harrowing journey went on to establish Africatown, which still exists today. In her best-selling book, Barracoon, released in 2018, Zora Neale Hurston tells the story of Cudjoe Lewis, the last enslaved African on the Clotilda. The book details Lewis's experiences aboard the slave ship and his role in founding Africatown. Lewis died in 1935 at the age of 94. Africatown and the Clotilda are an intricate part of the national conversation about reparations, highlighting the lasting legacy of this dark chapter in American history. I'm Andrea Coleman on the Black Information Network.
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14: The U.S. Mint released $1 gold-colored coins into circulation on Wednesday, featuring President Trump's likeness. The coins were released into circulation at noon and sold out within hours. On the head side of the coin is a portrait of Trump along with the engravings Liberty, In God We Trust, and 1776 to 2026. On the tail side of the coin is the presidential seal. The coin was struck to honor America's 250th birthday. Meanwhile, President Donald Trump says this summer's World Cup added $18 billion to the U.S. economy, and he wants to keep the tourism boom going.
15: I'm thrilled to report that 91% of the recent international visitors said they were satisfied with their trip to the United States, and I don't know what about the other 9%. I'm trying to figure why were they at that.
14: Trump recently made the comments from the Oval Office while speaking with travel and leisure executives. Money News at 24 and 54 minutes past each hour. I'm Nicole Deal on your home for Black News First, the Black Information Network.
7: I'm Tammy Eswick with BIN News Now. FEMA crews were in Gary, Indiana this week helping people who were affected by those severe storms that caused weeks worth of power outages. Meanwhile, Harold's Chicken offered free meals to those in need.
16: I have to wait to get some money to get some more food into my refrigerator. So this is going to be a big blessing.
7: Well, Ennis Cantor Freedom says his First Amendment rights were stepped on, and now he's asking a court to reverse his ban on going to Chicago Sky games. This all started after he got into a courtside verbal confrontation with WNBA player Natasha Cloud, who's a Black woman, over his political beliefs. Born in Jackson, Mississippi, Grammy-winning singer, songwriter, and producer Cassandra Wilson, who was a Black woman, known for her distinctive smoky jazz voice, has passed away. No word on a cause of death. Cassandra Wilson was 70 years old. Get BIN News Now on demand 24/7 on the iHeartRadio app.
6: I'm Mike Stevens on your home for Black News First, the Black Information Network. Here's your top stories this hour. We now know more about the victim of a horrible crash in Miami, Florida. Video shows one car being flipped over during the collision. And in that crash, an officer was hurt and black neighbors witnessed everything that happened.
17: I just heard boom, boom. Then they had another guy was trapped in there. It was everybody, the police, and they were trying to get him out of the car. And it took a while, but they couldn't get him out. So I said, oh, my goodness. My son said, he's not going to live.
6: Well, we now know the victim who died in that car crash was a well-known black artist named Stephen Davis. He lived in the Bahamas, but was in Miami to celebrate what would have been his 55th birthday. When word reached that Caribbean island about his death, politicians and people he had done artwork for were shocked. One friend telling NBC 6 TV in Miami why he was so highly thought of.
18: I don't know anyone who has anything negative to say in the Bahamas about Stephen because his legacy hits so many different generations. You know, you could be 30 years old, you could be 60 years old, and you would have come in contact with Stephen and you would have something positive to say about him.
6: The suspect in the crash was trying to escape from police and has been arrested. A black Texas family of 11 is glad to be alive after a huge fire ripped through a loved one's Dallas area home.
19: Me, my older sister, it was us and our 8 kids. I have 4, she has 4.
6: Desiree Crowley tells NBC TV she and her older sister moved from Atlanta to Texas 3 weeks ago to live with their mom. Most of them were in the house when the fire started. They all got out except initially an autistic nephew.
19: Where's Keenan? Where's Keenan? So I run in the house. My oldest son, my 15-year-old, he runs in the house right behind me.
6: They ran in and got the 11-year-old boy, so there was no loss of life. The family has been staying at a hotel while trying to raise money online for housing and other essentials. Well, the hope is all BIN listeners will have an enjoyable and safe holiday weekend. But according to South Florida labor leaders, working families in this country, many of whom are black, are feeling the financial pinch. Black South Florida AFL-CIO President Jeffrey Mitchell says hardworking people are struggling because of the rising costs of housing, groceries, gas, childcare, and health care.
20: People are working and working hard and still can't afford to live in this community their labor built.
6: Mitchell says America needs to invest in its workforce. Many of you are either laboring on this long Labor Day weekend or hopefully getting a much needed rest. For more stories of interest to the black community, log on to BINnews.com. You can also check us out on all social media platforms. I'm Mike Stevens on your home for Black News First, the Black Information Network.
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23: On December 9th, 1946, in Philadelphia, Howard Stanley Frankie Beverly was born. In 1970, he would form the group Raw Soul, which later was renamed Maze. Under the mentorship of Marvin Gaye, Frankie Beverly and Maze would go on to give us 9 gold albums. Frankie Beverly and Maze's live experience was more like a party than a concert. Dressed in his signature all white, crowds would stand at their feet and sing to the top of their lungs.
24: Ooh, and pain. I like sunshine and rain.
23: Sadly, on September 10th, 2024, Frankie Beverly left us with hits for lifetimes to

0: Yeah. I'm Kevin Brown on your home for 24/7 News, the Black Information Network, and here's what's happening right now. Former First Lady Michelle Obama and the Obama Foundation are providing $500,000 to Chicago nonprofits that serve girls. The funds will come from the foundation's Girls Opportunity Alliance and will be distributed to 10 Chicago area nonprofit groups focusing on girls ages 10 to 19. One of the groups is Box United, which uses boxing to help girls build confidence and strength. Another organization is named Praise Productions Incorporated, which is a Bronzeville-based performing arts group. The Obama Foundation is a nonprofit collaborator of the Black Information Network. The San Francisco Democratic Party has raised the most money per resident and registered Democratic voter in California as it gears up for the 2026 election season with $850,000 in donations as of September 1. The majority of donations came from three donors and political pressure groups supporting moderates backed by tech executives. The party's financial disclosures have drawn scrutiny, especially after controversial votes opposing the California billionaire tax and endorsing a supervisor candidate facing sexual assault allegations. Despite not being the richest local party in absolute terms, the San Francisco Dems lead in per Democrat fundraising, surpassing even the California Democratic Party. This Labor Day weekend, drivers are facing the highest gas prices ever, with a national average at $4.14 per gallon. In Washington state, the average price for regular gas is $5.48, and diesel is $6.81, significantly higher than the national average. Washington's high fuel prices are attributed to state taxes and fees, as well as the Climate Commitment Act passed in 2023. Despite calls for relief, there's little political interest in addressing the issue at the legislative level. Police are continuing to investigate a shooting in South Seattle that occurred Wednesday night, resulting in five houses and three cars being hit by bullets. Fortunately, no injuries were reported. Officers responded to reports of gunfire in the 2900 block of South Holly Street and found over 40 spent shell casings at the scene. The Gun Violence Reduction Unit is working to determine the motive behind the shooting and whether there were specific targets involved. And finally, from Northern California, Contra Costa Health is reporting an increase in COVID activity in the county and across the Bay Area, with a spike in cases shown in local wastewater data. Updated COVID vaccines for older adults and immunocompromised individuals have been approved by the FDA and are expected to be available soon. The county health officer recommends getting both COVID and flu vaccines, as receiving them together is safe. Vaccines can be obtained from healthcare providers, pharmacies, or Contra Costa Health's immunization clinics, with appointments encouraged for priority scheduling. For more news impacting the Black community, listen to the Black Information Network on the iHeartRadio app or log on to BINnews.com. I'm Kevin Brown on your home for Black News First, the Black Information Network.
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4: People will come, Ray. People will most definitely come.
5: Born in Mississippi in 1931, James Earl Jones would become a powerful symbol of resilience and excellence. From the Great White Hope to voicing Darth Vader.
6: No.
5: Jones' resonant voice and commanding presence helped him become one of the most distinguished actors of his generation. Crediting poetry and acting for helping him overcome a childhood stutter, his Broadway debut would come in 1957. Winning his first Tony Award in 1968, he would go on to join a select group of entertainers by also winning a Grammy, Emmy, and Oscar, or EGOT. His impact so powerful, the Court Theater on Broadway was renamed after him in 2022. Breaking barriers in Hollywood and theater at a time when opportunities for black actors were limited.
6: Go through life worried if someone had liked you or not. You best make sure that they are doing right by you.
5: James Earl Jones' success and legacy are a source of inspiration and pride for the black community. Rest in power, James Earl Jones.
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10: Didn't take too long for a jury in Las Vegas to find Dwayne Kevede Davis guilty in the murder of Tupac Shakur.
7: For all the people.
11: U.S. Senator Raphael Warnock says a new data center proposed to be built right next to a school in Effingham County is alarming.
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12: BIN News this hour, I'm Terry McCready. The Trump administration asking the Supreme Court to withhold delivery of some mail-in ballots. Democratic Representative Ted Lieu of California.
13: Leader Jeffries earlier this year established a task force with ranking member Joe Morelli to look at different scenarios where the Trump administration is going to try to suppress the vote of the American people. This is one of the scenarios that they envisioned.
12: The move escalates a legal fight just 2 months before the November midterm elections. The emergency appeal stems from President Trump's executive order from March, giving federal agencies a larger role in election administration and mail-in voting. The DOJ says the new rules involve only modest envelope design and addressee information requirements. Voting rights groups and 23 Democratic-led states say the president and postal service do not have authority to decide which ballots should be delivered to voters. An ICE agent is being federally charged with lying about events leading up to the shooting of a Venezuelan immigrant in the leg. Charges against Christian Castro are not yet publicly available, but CNN is reporting he's facing several counts of making false statements. This is the first time the Department of Justice has charged an officer for conduct on duty, as immigration operations have been happening nationwide. Vice President J.D. Vance won't say if the U.S. is planning to help the Iranian people overthrow the Islamic regime. Vance hosting the White House press briefing yesterday and was pressed on recent comments from President Trump, where he encouraged the Iranian people to rise up.
14: There are a lot of course, additional tools that we have at our disposal. Some of those the president will use and some of them he won't.
12: Vance said that he's not going to advertise what the U.S. is doing with Iran from a podium and added that everything is on the table when it comes to Iran. The vice president said that any comments he could make would interfere with Trump's decision space when it comes to Iran. Dozens of nurses taking to the streets of Nairobi, Kenya. The workers are protesting over what they say is the government's failure to address longstanding labor grievances. The strike began in July, and now the president of Kenya's National Nurses Association is voicing concerns about the impact on patients, while the secretary general for Clinical Officers Associations is calling for immediate action. Discussions between the union and the Council of Governors have stalled, leading the nurses to intensify their protests along with the walkout. Stay informed, stay connected, and subscribe. 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
15: Your here's what's trending this hour. FEMA crews were in Gary, Indiana this week, helping people who were affected by those severe storms that caused weeks worth of power outages. Plus, Ennis Cantor Freedom says his First Amendment rights were stepped on, and now he's asking a court to reverse his ban on going to Chicago Sky Games. And she was known for her smoky, distinctive jazz voice. Cassandra Wilson has passed away at 70 years old. I'm Tammy Eswick, and that's what's trending.
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16: Florida Memorial University is celebrating a historic milestone. The HBCU in Miami Gardens says fall enrollment has reached 2,556 students, the largest student body in the school's 147-year history, and a remarkable 100% increase from last year. University leaders say the growth reflects renewed confidence in the school's academic programs, campus investments, and leadership under President William McCormick, the first Florida Memorial alumnus to serve as president. HBCU Game Day reports officials say the enrollment surge was driven by expanded recruiting efforts, stronger community partnerships, and a focus on student success. They also stress that growth will not come at the expense of academic quality. At South Florida's only HBCU, Florida Memorial says the record-setting year represents more than just higher numbers. School leaders call it evidence of a major turnaround and a sign that the university is entering a new era of growth and stability. With the latest HBCU news, I'm Amber Payton on the Black Information Network and BINnews.com.
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0: to her on Roland Martin Unfiltered about how she won.
1: This was all about good old grassroots organizing. And so I have been an organizer for nearly 2 decades here in the state of Florida, and I've built up a coalition all across the state of Florida. I don't know why people seem to forget that I have led statewide organizations working to build power in low-income and hardworking communities for nearly 2 decades. And we had a great message, and Ashley Moody and Donald Trump, they're so out of touch. And we were able to really talk about the issues that people cared about. The fact that they were working less and less and less and making more money and getting richer. And meanwhile, hardworking everyday people were working more and still struggling just to stay ahead. And so the people across the state of Florida, across this country, they are tired of the status quo. They are tired of the same old thing. They are tired of politicians that are only looking out for their billionaire friends and family and these corrupt corporations and campaign donors. They're ready for change and they trust me, right? Like, I have been doing the work for, again, nearly 2 decades. And so the people in the state of Florida trust me. I ran up numbers in Duval County where I'm from, 80%. I'm so happy that my county turned out for me. It was amazing.
0: And if we turn out in November, she could win. I'm Roland Martin of the Black Information Network.
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4: Andrea Iacomone on your home for Black News First, the Black Information Network. LSU could face severe consequences, including possible expulsion from its conference, as a fight over whether former professional athletes can return to college football heads to a Louisiana courtroom today. SEC lawyers and Commissioner Greg Sankey are expected to defend the conference's ban on professional players as at least 2 former NFL players seek to compete for LSU. The Tigers' head football coach says he has spoken with the team about the possibility of bringing players back.
5: I met with our leadership committee of our players, and I asked them, what's your team? What do you want to do? If these players are allowed to be added to rosters, what do you want to do? And every one of them was emphatic about they can help us win, bring them. Will football follow SEC orders? I said it earlier this morning when asked. Of course we will.
4: Fox 8 in New Orleans reports the controversy is drawing mixed reactions from members of the community to coaches of competing teams.
6: Playing kids gonna do what he wanna do.
7: Oh, I would like to see them. He get all them players.
8: It's just embarrassing.
6: He gonna find a loophole. You know it. He gonna find a loophole. He gonna try to play it.
8: I don't blame the kids. And people trying to take advantage of the system. I just think it's embarrassing where we are with college football.
7: He need them players. I need them.
4: And the University of Tennessee chancellor told ESPN the conference will not budge on the issue, saying the SEC is enforcing a long-standing rule that prevents former NFL, NBA, or WNBA players from returning to use any remaining college eligibility. A push to ban nitrous oxide nationwide is gaining momentum on Capitol Hill after a safety bill cleared an initial vote on Tuesday. Parents from more than 20 states traveled to Washington Wednesday to advocate for the federal ban, including a Louisiana mother, Becky Strogner, who says people can simply cross state lines to get the drug, commonly known as Whippets.
9: You regulate my milk. You regulate my eggs. But this is not regulated. I just don't get it. We can't do this state to state. Louisiana's already proved it. They jumped up and they did it. But people are smart. They're going to just go to the next state and buy.
4: Louisiana banned nitrous oxide in 2024 after a Fox 8 investigation exposed abuse of the gas and how easily it could be purchased at gas stations and smoke shops. Congressman Kevin Mullen, who sponsors the nitrous oxide safety bill, says educating more people about the dangers could help build support for making a federal ban law. Shaquille O'Neal is participating in a free credit education event in Baton Rouge, Louisiana, this fall. Credit One Bank announced the upcoming event on Wednesday. College students are invited to the Real Credit Chat with O'Neal and Credit One Bank CMO Michael Coleman at Fred's Bar on Friday, November 6th. The two men will discuss credit education, common credit mistakes, and healthy financial habits. O'Neal is an LSU alumnus and a former NBA star. The Black man earned a second master's degree from LSU in May of this year. I'm Alexandria Iacomone on your home for Black News First, the Black Information Network.
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2: These kinds of shenanigans are direct violations of both the Civil Rights Act and the John Lewis Voting Rights Bill. So the dirty tricks of the past have been brought present.
3: If it's important to the black community.
4: With the midterm elections nearly 2 months away, House Democrats announced 5 working groups aimed at affordability.
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6: New York's Black Attorney General Letitia James is issuing a nationwide consumer alert about student loan scams. James says scammers are taking advantage of recent changes to federal student loan programs by the Trump administration. That includes the SAVE payment plan being canceled and income-based plans being phased out. She warns that scammers are offering to help with loans for a fee. But here's what you need to know. There is no cost for federal student loan programs. So be suspicious of unsolicited phone calls, emails, and online ads that say they can help with student loans in exchange for payment. And lots of these fraudsters will try to create a false sense of urgency, prompting you to send money as quickly as you can. Remember, if the offer sounds too good to be true, it probably is. And this last part is really important. If you have a federal student loan, never share your federal student aid ID or login credentials with anyone. Money News at 24 and 54 minutes past each hour. I'm Nicole Deal on your home for Black News First, the Black Information Network.
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7: Your home for 24/7 news, the Black Information Network. As we've been reporting to you here on the Black Information Network, a young Haitian man living in Springfield, Ohio, committed suicide this week. The Ohio State Highway Patrol is confirming that 20-year-old Pierre Damas Bell died after being struck by a tractor trailer. Pierre's father says his son stopped his car on the freeway and purposefully walked into traffic after calling to tell him he was being bullied over his immigration status. Bell was a student at Wright State University near Springfield, Ohio. His friend and advocate, Yola Lamari, spoke on Bell at a recent press conference.
8: There is nothing illegal or criminalizing about Pierre Damas Bell. And it shouldn't have to get to this point for this administration to understand that there's blood on their hands.
7: Later in her comments, she criticized the Trump administration's handling of their immigration status policy.
8: There's nothing just about shackling people that have not ever committed a crime.
7: ICE says Bell was placed on an ankle monitor while he tried to fight his removal from the country. Governor Mike DeWine commented on the situation, calling Bell's death, as he put it, a horrible, horrible tragedy. More states are losing millions of dollars in federal funding for SNAP programs. In southern states like Arkansas, Mississippi, and Tennessee, the federal government currently covers 50% of the administrative costs, and the state covers 50%. Come October 1st, the federal government will cover 25%, and the state will cover 75%.
9: The feds are cutting back and making the states pay, pony up more of the share of the cost.
7: That's Tennessee State Representative Antonio Parkinson. The African-American Democratic state rep tells WHBQ he is encouraging families who rely on SNAP benefits to be vigilant.
9: Show up when you're supposed to show up. Renew, recertify when you're supposed to recertify. Make sure you follow all of the rules. They're going to be looking for fraud. They're going to be looking for anything that would disqualify somebody.
7: Tennessee and Mississippi have each set aside money to cover administrative costs. A spokesperson for Arkansas says the state continues to hold discussions on the funding, but that the cuts should not impact SNAP benefit eligibility, WHBQ says. I'm Mike Island on your home for Black News First, the Black Information Network. And now, here's your Healthy Minute. A serious health threat is continuing to spread across the United States. According to Fox 13, an infectious health specialist says most healthy people have little reason to worry. Candida auris, known as C. auris, is a type of yeast that can cause serious infection and can be difficult to treat because it is resistant to certain medications used to treat the infection. Dr. Shirin Mazumdar, an infectious disease specialist, tells WHBQ about the complexities of the fungus.
10: The fungus is quite unique in the sense that it is resistant to a lot of antifungal medications. And these are medications that we use to treat fungus infections. And that's why the treatment when somebody is infected with Candida auris can be complicated.
7: Dr. Mazumdar says medical care facilities are not immune in terms of spreading the fungus.
10: The fungus can actually stay on certain equipment or on in certain settings for many, many weeks. So it is hard to remove once it's there.
7: And that's your Healthy Minute. I'm Mike Island on the Black Information Network.
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1: America lost a legend and black icon with the passing of Henry Louis Hank Aaron, the Hall of Fame slugger whose 755 career home runs stood as Major League Baseball's golden mark, died at the age of 86. As one of baseball's greatest stars, Aaron's career spanned over 20 years, and he retired with a host of achievements. He was the National League MVP and World Series champion in 1957, a three-time Gold Glove winner, and 25-time All-Star. His 755 career home run stood as the major league record before Barry Bonds broke it in 2007. It was Aaron who broke Babe Ruth's original record of 714 home runs, all while threats were made on his life by fans who did not want to see a black man as baseball's home run king. After retiring as a player, Aaron moved to the front office, eventually becoming senior vice president and assistant to the president of the Atlanta Braves. Off the field, Aaron was a tireless advocate for civil rights. This is Terrence Bibb for the Black Information Network.
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11: I'm Timmy Eswick with BIN News Now. New images have come out from an American Airlines flight where the crew says a white Arizona man had to be duct taped to his seat to stop him from being violent to his seatmate and flight attendants, according to NBC News. The man identified as 67-year-old Arthur Lundeen. And now people on the flight speaking out.
12: The man that he was attacking was, like, he looked Middle Eastern and he was wearing a really nice business suit. I had heard that he had started saying, you know, racist things towards this man.
11: Well, this week, the U.S. was the only country to vote against the continent of Africa being truly and correctly represented on world maps. That U.N. vote, 164-1. Now, it looks like six countries abstained from voting, meaning they did not want to participate. Serbia, Estonia, Georgia, Lithuania, Moldova, and Ukraine, according to the Washington Post. 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
6: I'm Vanessa Tyler on the Black Information Network, your home for Black News First. Right this second, a loved one waits while a member of the U.S. military serves our country. Those lonely days and nights, holding on until they come home, and with the U.S. at war, making some gone even longer. That prompted singer, songwriter, and creative soul Carl Brister to reimagine a classic in honor of those couples separated by deployment. Carl Brister, welcome back to the Black Information Network.
13: Thank you so much. I'm honored to be here.
6: Let's not keep the suspense. The song is Hello. Why that song and what prompted you to specifically think of those serving?
13: Well, I've loved that song since I was a kid. Those lyrics have stayed with me since I can remember. My dad brought home an old 100-year-old piano that was gifted to him by seniors who he helped move. And I would run home from school every day to play that piano. And Hello was one of the first songs I learned.
14: I've been alone with you inside my mind.
13: So many people love the classic version by Lionel Richie.
14: Hello. Is it me?
13: Then when they hear this version, I get a lot of people who say thank you because it honors the original, but yet it takes on a whole new life and sound of its own.
6: What prompted you to specifically think of those serving?
13: When I began the visual for this single, we had just begun the direct conflict with Iran. And it moved so fast that before you know it, there was talk of troops being deployed.
6: With that song, you created a cinematic experience. You star in the video as someone enlisted, telling a woman you're just getting to know you will be gone for a while.
15: Deployment? So when were you going to tell me you were in the military?
13: I didn't know how to tell you. I'm leaving tomorrow. 3 months. Look, I'm proud to serve my country. And when I get back, I'll be waiting for you.
14: I love you.
13: They have families, they have businesses and affairs that at the drop of a dime or at the moment's notice, they have to be willing to depart from and every day hope to get home to say hello again.
16: Carl Brister will honor military families at his upcoming event on September 12th in New York City. Go to carlbrister.com for more.
13: Thank you. Thank you again for having me.
6: I'm Vanessa Tyler on the Black Information Network, your home for Black News First.

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3: I'm Amber Payton on your home for 24/7 News, the Black Information Network. Here's what's happening in your region right now. The future of the proposed I-77 South Express Lanes project remains uncertain, but the costs continue to grow. North Carolina transportation officials say nearly $70 million has already been spent on planning, engineering, consulting, and legal work tied to the project. The proposal would add toll lanes along an 11-mile stretch of I-77 between Uptown Charlotte and the South Carolina line.
4: I believe that there are individuals that are being forced to change their approach because of the cost.
3: But the project has faced significant opposition, including from the Mecklenburg County Black Political Caucus, who previously told WCNC Charlotte they argued the expansion could disproportionately impact historically black neighborhoods and has pushed to halt the project.
4: Yet, because that upsets some individuals who are accustomed to getting their way, we are now having our municipality bodies to spend additional time on this. It's unnecessary. It is absolutely unnecessary. It's uncalled for. We need to move on.
3: Under the state budget, local governments could be required to repay those costs if they vote to cancel the project. Regional transportation leaders are expected to revisit the issue later this month. Black Maryland Attorney General Anthony Brown is applauding a ruling from the state's highest court that keeps a congressional redistricting amendment on the November ballot. The Maryland Supreme Court ruled Thursday that voters can decide the proposed constitutional amendment, although the language of the ballot question must be revised. Brown praised the attorneys and staff who defended the measure, saying the decision ensures Maryland voters, rather than the courts, will have the final say on the state's congressional redistricting process. Virginia Attorney General Jay Jones of Norfolk is highlighting several new efforts aimed at protecting Virginians. Jones, who is black, recently launched a worker protection unit to investigate wage theft and worker exploitation and a federal accountability unit to challenge federal actions he says could harm the Commonwealth. He's also touting a landmark settlement with Meta that will bring more than $353 million to Virginia. Virginia House Speaker Don Scott of Portsmouth is weighing in on the proposed $67 billion merger between Dominion Energy and Florida-based NextEra Energy, urging state regulators to make affordability their top priority. In a letter to the State Corporation Commission, Scott, who was black, said the merger should not move forward if it results in higher costs for Virginia customers. He also called for protections for Virginia jobs, compliance with the state's clean energy goals, and safeguards to ensure data centers cover the infrastructure costs they create. If approved, the deal would create the largest electric utility in the nation. An HBCU Howard University doctoral student is receiving national recognition for research focused on black youth and faith. Tribuana Jones, a fourth-year PhD student in Howard's Educational Leadership and Policy Program, has been awarded a prestigious Louisville Institute Dissertation Fellowship, a highly competitive honor given to just 10 scholars nationwide. The fellowship includes a $35,000 grant to support the final year of her dissertation research. Jones is studying how black students in urban public schools balance their faith with their academic experiences and why many feel unable to fully express that part of their identity in the classroom. I'm Amber Payton on your home for Black News First, the Black Information Network.
5: I'm Andrea Coleman on the Black Information Network with a special look at the Thurgood Marshall College Fund. In 2018, Dr. Harry L. Williams left the presidency of Delaware State University to take the helm of the Thurgood Marshall College Fund. What's happened since then is a kind of turnaround story that doesn't get told often enough. Since Williams took over, TMCF has more than doubled its staff. Revenue is up 250%. And what's more, Williams has also built bridges to Fortune 500 companies, positioning TMCF as the first stop for employers looking to hire diverse, highly qualified talent straight out of HBCU classrooms. That matters because access to money is only half the equation for these students. Access to a career on the other side of graduation is the other half. And the scale he's now overseeing is significant. TMCF represents 57 member schools and close to 314,000 students. That is the largest organization in the country dedicated exclusively to historically black colleges and universities, black community colleges, and predominantly black institutions. 98% of the fund's awards go directly to those schools and their students. Last academic year alone, more than 2,700 students received scholarships through TMCF. Close to 1,000 of them were first-generation college students, which means they are walking a path that nobody in their family has walked before them. Now, heading into TMCF's 40th anniversary in 2027, Williams is launching the Forging Transformation Campaign, anchored in a new scholarship model called the Talented 10th Program. 4 years of support, leadership training built in from year one. Williams is proving leadership in this sector should not only be measured in dollars raised, but also in students who make it to graduation day. Lend your support to the Thurgood Marshall College Fund. 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With 24/7 News, I'm Andrea Coleman on the Black Information Network.
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1: East side to the coast.
5: Next. The date has been set for a debate between former Atlanta Mayor Keisha Lance Bottoms and Rick Jackson, her Republican opponent in Georgia's governor's race.
1: Happens here.
6: Many of the charges that are on the IRENA laws list has led to no bond or high bonds.
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7: The United Nations calling on Haitian authorities to step up protections of civilians. This after armed gang members killed over 40 people.
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8: BIN News this hour, I'm Terry McCready. The Trump administration asking the Supreme Court to withhold delivery of some mail-in ballots. Democratic Representative Ted Lieu of California.
9: Leader Jeffries earlier this year established a task force with ranking member Joe Morelli to look at different scenarios where the Trump administration is going to try to suppress the vote of the American people. This is one of the scenarios that they envisioned.
8: The move escalates a legal fight just 2 months before the November midterm elections. The emergency appeal stems from President Trump's executive order from March, giving federal agencies a larger role in election administration and mail-in voting. The DOJ says the new rules involve only modest envelope design and addressee information requirements. Voting rights groups and 23 Democratic-led states say the president and postal service do not have authority to decide which ballots should be delivered to voters. An ICE agent is being federally charged with lying about events leading up to the shooting of a Venezuelan immigrant in the leg. Charges against Christian Castro are not yet publicly available, but CNN is reporting he's facing several counts of making false statements. This is the first time the Department of Justice has charged an officer for conduct on duty, as immigration operations have been happening nationwide. Vice President J.D. Vance won't say if the U.S. is planning to help the Iranian people overthrow the Islamic regime. Vance hosting the White House press briefing yesterday and was pressed on recent comments from President Trump, where he encouraged the Iranian people to rise up.
10: There are a lot of course, additional tools that we have at our disposal. Some of those the president will use and some of them he won't.
8: Vance said that he's not going to advertise what the U.S. is doing with Iran from a podium and added that everything is on the table when it comes to Iran. The vice president said that any comments he could make would interfere with Trump's decision space when it comes to Iran. Dozens of nurses taking to the streets of Nairobi, Kenya. The workers are protesting over what they say is the government's failure to address longstanding labor grievances. The strike began in July, and now the president of Kenya's National Nurses Association is voicing concerns about the impact on patients, while the secretary general for Clinical Officers Associations is calling for immediate action. Discussions between the union and the council of governors have stalled, leading the nurses to intensify their protests along with the walkout. Stay informed, stay connected, and subscribe. 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
11: Here's what's trending this hour. New images have come out from an American Airlines flight where the crew says a white Arizona man had to be duct taped to his seat to stop him from being violent to his seatmate and flight attendants, according to NBC News. The man identified as 67-year-old Arthur Lundin. And now people on the flight speaking out. Well, this week, the U.S. was the only country to vote against the continent of Africa being truly and correctly represented on world maps. I'm Tammy Eswick, and that's what's trending.
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12: Former NFL player Alphonso Smith Jr. has died in what authorities are investigating as an apparent suicide. Smith's body was reportedly found Wednesday at a housing community in Florida, hours after he posted a deeply troubling message on Facebook. Smith apologized to his family and friends and referred to struggles he had faced throughout his life. Smith was drafted in the second round by the Broncos in 2009. He played four seasons. He was inducted into the Wake Forest Sports Hall of Fame in 2021. September is National Suicide Prevention Awareness Month. Alphonso Smith Jr. was 40 years old. And the NBA is imposing sweeping penalties against the Clippers and Kawhi Leonard for violating the league's salary cap circumvention rules. The investigation found the Clippers helped Leonard obtain off-court income from companies doing business with the team, while Leonard violated league rules through conduct by his former business manager. The Clippers were fined $30 million in order to forfeit five first-round draft picks from 2029 to 2033. The team owner, the business operations president, and the basketball operations president received suspensions. Leonard was ordered to pay the league $700,000. With the latest in sports, I'm Misty Jordan on the Black Information Network, your home for Black News First.
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13: The SEC is not backing down. Southeastern Conference lawyers are appealing the judge's order that lets two former NFL players suit up for LSU. The league says a Louisiana court is unfairly blocking it from enforcing its own rules against pro athletes returning to campus. Former Cleveland Brown Daquan Wright told reporters at a news conference what he was looking forward to after a judge sided with players.
14: Just putting on a college uniform again and going out there and have fun and embracing my opportunity.
13: Daquan Wright and Xavier Harris were cut by their NFL teams last week. They've been practicing with the Tigers under a court order granting them a fifth year of eligibility under the NCAA's 5-for-5 model. Louisiana AG Liz Merle.
15: I think there were a lot of things that he said today that were rather offensive, starting with the fact that he said that he had never seen the rule today that we were discussing until today. I mean, there have been these lawsuits have been filed all over the country. It seems very disingenuous to me for the commissioner of the SEC to act like he has never seen this rule until today, or the entire NCAA manual that's in effect right now.
13: Meanwhile, a Black New Orleans family isn't just mourning their son's murder. They're demanding to know why his accused killers are being treated so differently by the courts. African-American honors graduate Ferdinand Wollens was shot at his own graduation party in May. He died 3 days later. Two of the three suspects charged in his death face identical charges, second-degree murder, but their bonds are nowhere close. $1 million for 17-year-old William West Jr., just $150,000 for 19-year-old Raquan Snyder. That gap is what pushed the victim's family to go public.
16: It's a slap in the face, not just to us, but to the detectives and the DA that's working tirelessly.
17: $150,000 bond
16: for second-degree
17: murder. It's just not sitting right.
13: New Orleans police say the search isn't over. They're looking for others involved in Woolen's killing. The federal government wants small farms competing with the big guys. President Trump signed an executive order Friday letting small and medium-sized farms and ranches process their own meat.
18: People have been asking for this change for decades, and we're getting it done.
13: Speaking from the Oval Office, Trump said the order answers farmers who've asked him to take on the handful of companies that control U.S. meat processing. Georgia's already ahead of this fight. The state's one of 11 nationwide where state-inspected processors can sell their meat across state lines. Last month, Trump paused higher tariffs on ground beef imports for 90 days, an effort to lower beef prices and give ranchers time to rebuild their herds. And finally, federal background checks for guns and gun gear are moving faster than ever nationwide. New ATF data shows electronic approvals averaged just 9 days in July, down from the months-long waits buyers used to face. That speed is driving a surge in demand for regulated gear like silencers. Georgia's riding that wave. That state saw federal background checks for gear jump almost 56% from July to August, the third highest increase in the country, according to the National Shooting Sports Foundation. I'm Esther Dillard on your home for Black News First, the Black Information Network.
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21: Coming into the 1988 Olympic Games in Seoul, South Korea, the United States had compiled an astonishing 71-1 record in men's basketball. Basketball was our game, and in no other venue was that so apparent as in the Olympics. But that year was different. While the rest of the world, who had been learning the game from the Americans, were sending their best players, the American team, made up of all college players, struggled to an embarrassing bronze medal finish. That was the last time we sent our boys. Now it was time to send our men.
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24: Jay-Z surprised fans in London this week with an unannounced appearance at his immersive Blueprint pop-up experience in Trafalgar Square. The week-long activation celebrates 30 years of Jay-Z's career and the 25th anniversary of his classic album, The Blueprint. The exhibit features large-scale installations and vintage televisions, playing music videos, performances, and cultural moments from 2001. And Dwayne Keefe D. Davis says he plans to appeal his conviction in the murder of rap icon Tupac Shakur. A Las Vegas jury found the 63-year-old guilty of first-degree murder with the use of a deadly weapon after a trial that featured testimony from 27 witnesses. Jurors deliberated for about 90 minutes before returning the guilty verdict. Prosecutors argue Davis orchestrated the 1996 drive-by shooting after Tupac and members of his entourage fought with Davis's nephew, Orlando Baby Lane Anderson, at the MGM Grand just hours before. Moments after the verdict was read, Davis reportedly told the court he intends to appeal the decision. With the latest in entertainment at 17 and 47 minutes past each hour, I'm Bree Wood on the Black Information Network, your home for Black News First.
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11: On your home for 24/7 news, the Black Information Network. Here's what's happening in your region right now. The New Orleans Police Department says they're lacking an appropriate number of cops on the street, so they're using drones to fill in the gaps. NOPD Superintendent Ann Kirkpatrick says her magic number is 1,200 cops on the street, but she says she's still a couple of hundred off, even with the current recruit class. Kirkpatrick also says drones can make it to the scene of a call faster than a police car. Her statements come as citizens and the ACLU ask for a third-party entity to provide oversight for drones. And keep in mind, many Black residents are pushing back against the drones because they're afraid of over-policing in the community.
0: I was at the library with my daughter. She got a call that the roof caved in. And my son-in-law was talking about the baby. Don't know if the baby okay or not. And I called 911.
11: That's Tracy Nylon, one Detroit Black woman who says her daughter is dealing with tree damage after a tornado rammed through Detroit. It's the first time a tornado has touched down in the area for 30 years. One hasn't been seen since 1997, according to the Weather Center. Now, that storm knocked power out to hundreds of thousands, and crews are now having to cut through trees to reach the lines, and that could take days. Well, Victor Glover, the Black man and pilot from the Artemis II space mission, was among the astronauts who visited New Orleans this week. Their actual mission was to head to NASA's Michoud Assembly Facility and thank the workers there in person for their help building NASA's spacecrafts. Here's Fox 8.
3: I know you guys are really grateful that we are here, not as grateful as we are that you are here.
11: You see, the Michoud facility built several important parts for the spacecraft they traveled on. Here's Hansel Gill, the director of NASA Michoud, who's a Black man.
4: We build the core stage, which is the primary propulsion system, the backbone of the rocket. It powers the rocket for the first 8 minutes of flight. We build the structural assembly for the crew. The crew module. So the crew is actually operating inside the structure that is built in this facility.
11: I'm Tammy Eswick on your home for 24/7 News, the Black Information Network. 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
5: The Trump administration is asking the Supreme Court to withhold delivery of some mail ballots. The move escalates a legal fight just 2 months before the November midterm elections. The emergency appeal stems from President Trump's executive order from March that gave federal agencies a larger role in election administration and mail voting. The Justice Department says the new rules involve only modest envelope design and addressee information requirements. Vice President J.D. Vance won't say if the U.S. has plans to help the Iranian people overthrow the Islamic regime. Vance hosted the White House press briefing and was pressed on recent comments from President Trump, where he encouraged the Iranian people to rise up.
6: There are a lot of course, additional tools that we have at our disposal. Some of those the president will use and some of them he won't.
5: Vance is saying very little to advertise what the U.S. is doing with Iran from a podium. And that's your Washington Roundup. I'm Mike Moore on your home for 24/7 News, the Black Information Network.
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9: 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June 6, 1944, D-Day. Amid the chaos of Omaha Beach, Woodson's landing craft was struck. Despite being wounded himself, he leaped into action. For over 30 relentless hours, he treated the injured under enemy fire, bandaging wounds, performing amputations, and saving countless lives. But Woodson's heroism went beyond the battlefield. In an era of segregation, he shattered barriers, proving that courage knows no color. His nomination for the Medal of Honor was never awarded until the Distinguished Service Cross was posthumously honored in 2024. It's the second highest honor that can be bestowed on a member of the Army and is awarded for extraordinary heroism. Let's ensure his story is never forgotten. Waverly B. Woodson Jr. exemplifies the best of humanity, dedication, bravery, and the power to inspire. I'm Amber Payton on your home for 24/7 Black News First, the Black Information Network.
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10: The U.S. Mint released $1 gold-colored coins into circulation on Wednesday, featuring President Trump's likeness. The coins were released into circulation at noon and sold out within hours. On the head side of the coin is a portrait of Trump along with the engravings Liberty, In God We Trust, and 1776 to 2026. On the tail side of the coin is the presidential seal. The coin was struck to honor America's 250th birthday. Meanwhile, President Donald Trump says this summer's World Cup added $18 billion to the U.S. economy, and he wants to keep the tourism boom going.
29: I'm thrilled to report that 91% of the recent international visitors said they were satisfied with their trip to the United States, and I don't know what about the other 9%. I don't know. I'm trying to figure why we're there.
10: Trump recently made the comments from the Oval Office while speaking with travel and leisure executives. Money News at 24 and 54 minutes past each hour. I'm Nicole Deal on your home for Black News First, the Black Information Network.
11: I'm Tammy Eswick with BIN News Now. After leaving her home carrying a knife, a Jacksonville sheriff's officer shot and killed 22-year-old Asia Bennett. Now her family wants justice, saying she was a victim of domestic violence. Here's civil rights attorney Benjamin Crump.
12: 8 seconds between the first shot and the kill shot. Courts have made it clear that every shot must be justified.
11: To Long Island, where a 67-year-old is recovering after being hit by her own car. According to police, the car began rolling backwards and struck the woman. That vehicle now undergoing safety checks. Well, Atlanta is hosting one of the largest pop culture conventions, Dragon Con. It's actually the 40th year for it. And what else do you do if you're going to dive into dragon lore? Hold a little blood drive. The blood drive goes on the entirety of the con. Get BIN News Now on demand 24/7 on the iHeartRadio app.
13: I'm Mike Stevens on your home for Black News First, the Black Information Network. Here's your top stories this hour. We now know more about the victim of a horrible crash in Miami, Florida. Video shows one car being flipped over during the collision. And in that crash, an officer was hurt and Black neighbors witnessed everything that happened.
14: I just heard boom, boom. Then they had another guy was trapped in there. It was everybody, the police, and they were trying to get him out of the car. And it took a while, but they couldn't get him out. So I said, oh, my goodness. My son said, he's not going to live.
13: Well, we now know the victim who died in that car crash was a well-known Black artist named Stephen Davis. He lived in the Bahamas but was in Miami to celebrate what would have been his 55th birthday. When word reached that Caribbean island about his death, politicians and people he had done artwork for were shocked. One friend telling NBC 6 TV in Miami why he was so highly thought of.
15: I don't know anyone who has anything negative to say in the Bahamas about Stephen because his legacy hits so many different generations. You know, you could be 30 years old, you could be 60 years old, and you would have come in contact with Stephen and you would have something positive to say about him.
13: The suspect in the crash was trying to escape from police and has been arrested. A Black Texas family of 11 is glad to be alive after a huge fire ripped through a loved one's Dallas area home.
16: Me, my older sister, it was us and our 8 kids. So I have 4, she has 4.
13: Desiree Crowley tells NBC TV she and her older sister moved from Atlanta to Texas 3 weeks ago to live with their mom. Most of them were in the house when the fire started. They all got out except initially an autistic nephew.
16: Where's Keenan? Where's Keenan? So I run in the house. My oldest son, my 15-year-old, he runs in the house right behind me.
13: They ran in and got the 11-year-old boy, so there was no loss of life. The family has been staying at a hotel while trying to raise money online for housing and other essentials. Well, the hope is all BIN listeners will have an enjoyable and safe holiday weekend. But according to South Florida labor leaders, working families in this country, many of whom are Black, are feeling the financial pinch. Black South Florida AFL-CIO President Jeffrey Mitchell says hardworking people are struggling because of the rising costs of housing, groceries, gas, childcare, and health care.
17: People are working and working hard and still can't afford to live in this community their labor built.
13: Mitchell says America needs to invest in its workforce. Many of you are either laboring on this long Labor Day weekend or hopefully getting a much needed rest. For more stories of interest to the Black community, log on to BINnews.com. You can also check us out on all social media platforms. I'm Mike Stevens on your home for Black News First, the Black Information Network.
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18: I'm Ramses Ja on the Black Information Network with another Black hero you should know. On September 11, 2001, First Officer Leroy Homer Jr. was in the cockpit of United Airlines Flight 93. A skilled pilot, a devoted husband, and a proud veteran of the U.S. Air Force, Homer's life was one of dedication and courage. When terrorists hijacked the plane, Homer and the passengers faced an unthinkable choice. Knowing the stakes, they banded together, forcing the plane down in a Pennsylvania field, a selfless act that saved countless lives on the ground and stopped an attack on our nation's capital. Leroy Homer Jr.'s bravery wasn't limited to that day. He broke barriers throughout his career, inspiring young Black aviators to soar. He was more than a pilot. He was a hero, a trailblazer, and a symbol of sacrifice for greater good. As we remember Flight 93 and all the heroes and American lives that we lost on 9/11, let us also honor the legacy of Leroy Homer Jr., a Black man who showed us the true meaning of courage in the face of terror. This is Ramses Ja on your home for 24/7 Black News First, the Black Information Network.
19: I'm Kevin Brown on your home for 24/7 News, the Black Information Network. And here's what's happening right now. Former First Lady Michelle Obama and the Obama Foundation are providing $500,000 to Chicago nonprofits that serve girls. The funds will come from the foundation's Girls Opportunity Alliance and will be distributed to 10 Chicago area nonprofit groups focusing on girls ages 10 to 19. One of the groups is Box United, which uses boxing to help girls build confidence and strength. Another organization is named Praise Productions Incorporated, which is a Bronzeville-based performing arts group. The Obama Foundation is a nonprofit collaborator of the Black Information Network. The San Francisco Democratic Party has raised the most money per resident and registered Democratic voter in California as it gears up for the 2026 election season with $850,000 in donations as of September 1. The majority of donations came from three donors and political pressure groups supporting moderates backed by tech executives. The party's financial disclosures have drawn scrutiny, especially after controversial votes opposing the California billionaire tax and endorsing a supervisor candidate facing sexual assault allegations. Despite not being the richest local party in absolute terms, the San Francisco Dems lead in per Democrat fundraising, surpassing even the California Democratic Party. This Labor Day weekend, drivers are facing the highest gas prices ever, with a national average at $4.14 per gallon. In Washington state, the average price for regular gas is $5.48, and diesel is $6.81, significantly higher than the national average. Washington's high fuel prices are attributed to state taxes and fees, as well as the Climate Commitment Act passed in 2023. Despite calls for relief, there's little political interest in addressing the issue at the legislative level. Police are continuing to investigate a shooting in South Seattle that occurred Wednesday night, resulting in five houses and three cars being hit by bullets. Fortunately, no injuries were reported. Officers responded to reports of gunfire in the 2900 block of South Holly Street and found over 40 spent shell casings at the scene. The Gun Violence Reduction Unit is working to determine the motive behind the shooting and whether there were specific targets involved. And finally, from Northern California, Contra Costa Health is reporting an increase in COVID activity in the county and across the Bay Area, with a spike in cases shown in local wastewater data. Updated COVID vaccines for older adults and immunocompromised individuals have been approved by the FDA and are expected to be available soon. The county health officer recommends getting both COVID and flu vaccines, as receiving them together is safe. Vaccines can be obtained from healthcare providers, pharmacies, or Contra Costa Health's immunization clinics, with appointments encouraged for priority scheduling. For more news impacting the Black community, listen to the Black Information Network on the iHeartRadio app or log on to BINnews.com. I'm Kevin Brown on your home for Black News First, the Black Information Network.
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32: These kinds of shenanigans are direct violations of both the Civil Rights Act and the John Lewis Voting Rights Bill. So the dirty tricks of the past have been brought present.
27: If it's important to the black community.
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34: News this hour, I'm Terry McCready. The Trump administration asking the Supreme Court to withhold delivery of some mail-in ballots. Democratic Representative Ted Lieu of California.
35: Leader Jeffries earlier this year established a task force with ranking member Joe Morelli to look at different scenarios where the Trump administration is going to try to suppress the vote of the American people. This is one of the scenarios that they envisioned.
34: The move escalates a legal fight just 2 months before the November midterm elections. The emergency appeal stems from President Trump's executive order from March, giving federal agencies a larger role in election administration and mail-in voting. The DOJ says the new rules involve only modest envelope design and addressee information requirements. Voting rights groups and 23 Democratic-led states say the president and postal service do not have authority to decide which ballots should be delivered to voters. An ICE agent is being federally charged with lying about events leading up to the shooting of a Venezuelan immigrant in the leg. Charges against Christian Castro are not yet publicly available, but CNN is reporting he's facing several counts of making false statements. This is the first time the Department of Justice has charged an officer for conduct on duty, as immigration operations have been happening nationwide. Vice President J.D. Vance won't say if the U.S. is planning to help the Iranian people overthrow the Islamic regime. Vance hosting the White House press briefing yesterday and was pressed on recent comments from President Trump, where he encouraged the Iranian people to rise up.
36: There are a lot of course, additional tools that we have at our disposal. Some of those the president will use and some of them he won't.
34: Vance said that he's not going to advertise what the U.S. is doing with Iran from a podium and added that everything is on the table when it comes to Iran. The vice president said that any comments he could make would interfere with Trump's decision space when it comes to Iran. Dozens of nurses taking to the streets of Nairobi, Kenya. The workers are protesting over what they say is the government's failure to address long-standing labor grievances. The strike began in July, and now the president of Kenya's National Nurses Association is voicing concerns about the impact on patients, while the Secretary General for Clinical Officers Associations is calling for immediate action. Discussions between the union and the Council of Governors have stalled, leading the nurses to intensify their protests along with the walkout. Stay informed, stay connected, and subscribe. Follow VIN News This Hour wherever you get your podcasts. 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
1: Here's what's trending this hour. After leaving her home carrying a knife, a Jacksonville sheriff's officer shot and killed 22-year-old Asia Bennett. Now her family wants justice, saying she was a victim of domestic violence. Plus, a 67-year-old Long Island woman is recovering after being hit by her own car. And, well, Atlanta is hosting one of the largest pop culture conventions, DragonCon. It's actually the 40th year for it. And there's also a blood drive. I'm Tammy Eswick, and that's what's trending.
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2: Florida Memorial University is celebrating a historic milestone. The HBCU in Miami Gardens says fall enrollment has reached 2,556 students, the largest student body in the school's 147-year history, and a remarkable 100% increase from last year. University leaders say the growth reflects renewed confidence in the school's academic programs, campus investments, and leadership under President William McCormick, the first Florida Memorial alumnus to serve as president. HBCU Game Day reports officials say the enrollment surge was driven by expanded recruiting efforts, stronger community partnerships, and a focus on student success. They also stress that growth will not come at the expense of academic quality. At South Florida's only HBCU, Florida Memorial says the record-setting year represents more than just higher numbers. School leaders call it evidence of a major turnaround and a sign that the university is entering a new era of growth and stability. With the latest HBCU news, I'm Amber Payton on the Black Information Network and BINnews.com.
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1: The opinions, beliefs, and viewpoints expressed in this commentary are those of the author and do not necessarily represent those of BIN and its founding partners and employees. Now it's time to bring the funk with Roland S. Martin.
9: How many times have y'all heard me say ballot always beats bucks? In Florida, U.S. Senate race, Alex Vindman raised $16.4 million, racked up numerous endorsements. State Representative Angie Nixon raised barely more than $1 million, and then she crushes him in the Democratic primary.

0: talk about the issues that people cared about. The fact that they were working less and less and less and making more money and getting richer. And meanwhile, hardworking everyday people were working more and still struggling just to stay ahead. And so the people across the state of Florida, across this country, they are tired of the status quo. They are tired of the same old thing. They are tired of politicians that are only looking out for their billionaire friends and family and these corrupt corporations and campaign donors. They're ready for change and they trust me, right? Like, I have been doing the work for, again, nearly 2 decades. And so the people in the state of Florida trust me. I ran up numbers in Duval County where I'm from, 80%. I'm so happy that my county turned out for me. It was amazing.
1: And if we turn out in November, she could win. I'm Roland Martin of the Black Information Network.
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4: Alexandria Iacomone on your home for Black News First, the Black Information Network. LSU could face severe consequences, including possible expulsion from its conference, as a fight over whether former professional athletes can return to college football heads to a Louisiana courtroom today. SEC lawyers and Commissioner Greg Sankey are expected to defend the conference's ban on professional players as at least 2 former NFL players seek to compete for LSU. The Tigers' head football coach says he has spoken with the team about the possibility of bringing players back.
5: I met with our leadership committee of our players, and I asked them, what's your team? What do you want to do? If these players are allowed to be added to rosters, what do you want to do? And every one of them was emphatic about they can help us win, bring them. Will football follow SEC orders? I said it earlier this morning when asked. Of course we will.
4: Fox 8 in New Orleans reports the controversy is drawing mixed reactions from members of the community to coaches of competing teams.
6: Lane Kiff gonna do what he wanna do.
7: Oh, I like to, we like to see them. He get all them players.
8: It's just embarrassing.
6: He gonna find a loophole. You know it. He gonna find a loophole. He gonna try to play it.
8: I don't blame the kids and people trying to take advantage of the system. I just think it's embarrassing where we are with college football.
7: He need them players. I need them.
4: And the University of Tennessee chancellor told ESPN the conference will not budge on the issue, saying the SEC is enforcing a long-standing rule that prevents former NFL, NBA, or WNBA players from returning to use any remaining college eligibility. A push to ban nitrous oxide nationwide is gaining momentum on Capitol Hill after a safety bill cleared an initial vote on Tuesday. Parents from more than 20 states traveled to Washington Wednesday to advocate for the federal ban, including a Louisiana mother, Becky Strogner, who says people can simply cross state lines to get the drug, commonly known as Whippets.
9: You regulate my milk, you regulate my eggs, but this is not regulated. I'm just gonna get it. We can't do this state to state. Louisiana's already proved it. They jumped up and they did it. But people are smart. They're gonna just go to the next state and buy it.
4: Louisiana banned nitrous oxide in 2024 after a Fox 8 investigation exposed abuse of the gas and how easily it could be purchased at gas stations and smoke shops. Congressman Kevin Mullen, who sponsors the nitrous oxide safety bill, says educating more people about the dangers could help build support for making a federal ban law. Shaquille O'Neal is participating in a free credit education event in Baton Rouge, Louisiana this fall. Credit One Bank announced the upcoming event on Wednesday. College students are invited to the Real Credit Chat with O'Neal and Credit One Bank CMO Michael Coleman at Fred's Bar on Friday, November 6th. The two men will discuss credit education, common credit mistakes, and healthy financial habits. O'Neal is an LSU alumnus and a former NBA star. The Black man earned his second master's degree from LSU in May of this year. I'm Alexandria Iacomone on your home for Black News First, the Black Information Network.
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13: New York's Black Attorney General Letitia James is issuing a nationwide consumer alert about student loan scams. James says scammers

0: firms are taking advantage of recent changes to federal student loan programs by the Trump administration. That includes the SAVE payment plan being canceled and income-based plans being phased out. She warns that scammers are offering to help with loans for a fee. But here's what you need to know. There is no cost for federal student loan programs. So be suspicious of unsolicited phone calls, emails, and online ads that say they can help with student loans in exchange for payment. And lots of these fraudsters will try to create a false sense of urgency, prompting you to send money as quickly as you can. Remember, if the offer sounds too good to be true, it probably is. And this last part is really important. If you have a federal student loan, never share your federal student aid ID or login credentials with anyone. Money News at 24 and 54 minutes past each hour. I'm Nicole Deal on your home for Black News First, the Black Information Network.
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3: Your home for 24/7 news, the Black Information Network. As we've been reporting to you here on the Black Information Network, a young Haitian man living in Springfield, Ohio, committed suicide this week. The Ohio State Highway Patrol is confirming that 20-year-old Pierre Damas Bell died after being struck by a tractor trailer. Pierre's father says his son stopped his car on the freeway and purposefully walked into traffic after calling to tell him he was being bullied over his immigration status. Bell was a student at Wright State University near Springfield, Ohio. His friend and advocate, Yola Lamari, spoke on Bell at a recent press conference.
4: There is nothing illegal or criminalizing about Pierre Damas Bell. And it shouldn't have to get to this point for this administration to understand that there's blood on their hands.
3: Later in her comments, she criticized the Trump administration's handling of their immigration status policy.
4: There's nothing just about shackling people that have not ever committed a crime.
3: ICE says Bell was placed on an ankle monitor while he tried to fight his removal from the country. Governor Mike DeWine commented on the situation, calling Bell's death, as he put it, a horrible, horrible tragedy. More states are losing millions of dollars in federal funding for SNAP programs. In southern states like Arkansas, Mississippi, and Tennessee, the federal government currently covers 50% of the administrative costs, and the state covers 50%. Come October 1st, the federal government will cover 25%, and the state will cover 75%.
5: The feds are cutting back and making the states pay, pony up more of the share of the cost.
3: That's Tennessee State Representative Antonio Parkinson. The African-American Democratic state rep tells WHBQ he is encouraging families who rely on SNAP benefits to be vigilant.
5: Show up when you're supposed to show up. Renew, recertify when you're supposed to recertify. Make sure you follow all of the rules. They're going to be looking for fraud. They're going to be looking for anything that would disqualify somebody.
3: Tennessee and Mississippi have each set aside money to cover administrative costs. A spokesperson for Arkansas says the state continues to hold discussions on the funding, but that the cuts should not impact SNAP benefit eligibility, WHBQ says. I'm Mike Island on your home for Black News First, the Black Information Network. And now, here's your Healthy Minute. A serious health threat is continuing to spread across the United States. According to Fox 13, an infectious health specialist says most healthy people have little reason to worry. Candida auris, known as C. auris, is a type of yeast that can cause serious infection and can be difficult to treat because it is resistant to certain medications used to treat the infection. Dr. Shirin Mazumdar, an infectious disease specialist, tells WHBQ about the complexities of the fungus.
6: The fungus is quite unique in the sense that it is resistant to a lot of antifungal medications. And these are medications that we use to treat fungus infections. And that's why the treatment when somebody is infected with Candida auris can be complicated.
3: Dr. Mazumdar says medical care facilities are not immune in terms of spreading the fungus.
6: The fungus can actually stay on certain equipment or on in certain settings for many, many weeks. So it is hard to remove once it's there.
3: And that's your Healthy Minute. I'm Mike Island on the Black Information Network.
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9: I'm Vanessa Tyler with a look at modern-day Black history you should know. September 11th, 2001, we will never forget. Amid the terror and destruction, countless heroes answered the call, running toward danger while others fled. Among them were Black firefighters and police officers who made the ultimate sacrifice. They were fathers, mothers, sons, daughters, courageous first responders who carried the weight of duty, knowing the risks. Firefighter Vernon Cherry, a gifted singer with Ladder 118 in Brooklyn, gave his life that day. NYPD officer Clinton Davis stood as a guardian of the city he loved. These heroes reflected the strength and resilience of their communities. Their sacrifices remind us of the unity and courage we are capable of, even in our darkest moments. This is Vanessa Tyler on your home for 24/7 Black News First, the Black Information Network.
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10: I'm Timmy Eswick with BIN News Now. It's the Labor Day holiday weekend, and as people travel across the U.S., they're spending more on gas. The national average is about $4.14 a gallon, according to NBC News. And when asked if the Trump administration should be blamed for high gas prices, this is what VP J.D. Vance said.
11: The reason gas prices are so high right now is because the Iranians are shooting at commercial shipping. Even, by the way, when they signed an agreement that said, we're going to stop shooting at commercial shipping, they almost immediately went back to shooting at commercial shipping.
10: Well, some sad news. NBC News says former Denver Broncos NFL player Alphonso Smith Jr., who was a Black man, has died. The 40-year-old was found dead Wednesday at a Florida housing community near Palm Beach. Sean P. Diddy Combs is looking at a shorter prison sentence. After all, he's set to be released in 2028. Get BIN News Now on demand 24/7 on the iHeartRadio app.
0: I'm Vanessa Tyler on the Black Information Network, your home for Black News First. Right this second, a loved one waits while a member of the U.S. military serves our country. Those lonely days and nights, holding on until they come home, and with the U.S. at war, making some gone even longer. That prompted singer, songwriter, and creative soul Carl Brister to reimagine a classic in honor of those couples separated by deployment. Carl Brister, welcome back to the Black Information Network.
12: Thank you so much. I'm honored to be here.
0: Let's not keep the suspense. The song is Hello. Why that song, and what prompted you to specifically think of those serving?
12: Well, I've loved that song since I was a kid. Those lyrics have stayed with me since I can remember. My dad brought home an old 100-year-old piano that was gifted to him by seniors who he helped move. And I would run home from school every day to play that piano. And Hello was one of the first songs I learned.
13: I've been alone with you inside my mind.
12: So many people love the classic version by Lionel Richie.
13: Hello. Is it me?
12: Then when they hear this version, I get a lot of people who say thank you because it honors the original, but yet it takes on a whole new life and sound of its own.
0: What prompted you to specifically think of those serving?
12: When I began the visual for this single, we had just begun the direct conflict with Iran. And it moved so fast that before you know it, there was talk of troops being deployed.
0: With that song, you created a cinematic experience. You star in the video as someone enlisted, telling a woman you're just getting to know you will be gone for a while.
14: Deployment? So when were you going to tell me you were in the military?
12: I didn't know how to tell you. I'm leaving tomorrow. 3 months. Look, I'm proud to serve my country. Then when I get back, I'll be waiting for you.
13: I want to start by saying I love you.
12: They have families. They have businesses and affairs that at the drop of a dime or at the moment's notice, they have to be willing to depart from and every day hope to get home to say hello again.
15: Carl Brister will honor military families at his upcoming event on September 12th in New York City. 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
12: Thank you. Thank you again for having me.
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18: I'm Amber Payton on your home for 24/7 News, the Black Information Network. Here's what's happening in your region right now. The future of the proposed I-77 South Express Lanes project remains uncertain, but the costs continue to grow. North Carolina transportation officials say nearly $70 million has already been spent on planning, engineering, consulting, and legal work tied to the project. The proposal would add toll lanes along an 11-mile stretch of I-77 between Uptown Charlotte and the South Carolina line.
19: I believe that there are individuals that are being forced to, you know, to change their approach because of the cost.
18: But the project has faced significant opposition, including from the Mecklenburg County Black Political Caucus, who previously told WCNC Charlotte they argued the expansion could disproportionately impact historically Black neighborhoods and has pushed to halt the project.
19: Yet, because that upsets some individuals who are accustomed to getting their way, we are now having our municipality bodies to spend additional time on this. It's unnecessary. It is absolutely unnecessary. It's uncalled for. We need to move on.
18: Under the state budget, local governments could be required to repay those costs if they vote to cancel the project. Regional transportation leaders are expected to revisit the issue later this month. Black Maryland Attorney General Anthony Brown is applauding a ruling from the state's highest court that keeps a congressional redistricting amendment on the November ballot. The Maryland Supreme Court ruled Thursday that voters can decide the proposed constitutional amendment, although the language of the ballot question must be revised. Brown praised the attorneys and staff who defended the measure, saying the decision ensured Maryland voters, rather than the courts, will have the final say on the state's congressional redistricting process. Virginia Attorney General Jay Jones of Norfolk is highlighting several new efforts aimed at protecting Virginians. Jones, who is Black, recently launched a worker protection unit to investigate wage theft and worker exploitation and a federal accountability unit to challenge federal actions he says could harm the Commonwealth. He's also touting a landmark settlement with Meta that will bring more than $353 million to Virginia. Virginia House Speaker Don Scott of Portsmouth is weighing in on the proposed $67 billion merger between Dominion Energy and Florida-based NextEra Energy, urging state regulators to make affordability their top priority. In a letter to the State Corporation Commission, Scott, who was Black, said the merger should not move forward if it results in higher costs for Virginia customers. He also called for protections for Virginia jobs, compliance with the state's clean energy goals, and safeguards to ensure data centers cover the infrastructure costs they create. If approved, the deal would create the largest electric utility in the nation. An HBCU Howard University doctoral student is receiving national recognition for research focused on Black youth and faith. Tribuana Jones, a fourth-year PhD student in Howard's Educational Leadership and Policy Program, has been awarded a prestigious Louisville Institute Dissertation Fellowship, a highly competitive honor given to just 10 scholars nationwide. The fellowship includes a $35,000 grant to support the final year of her dissertation research. Jones is studying how Black students in urban public schools balance their faith with their academic experiences and why many feel unable to fully express that part of their identity in the classroom. I'm Amber Payton on your home for Black News First, the Black Information Network.
20: Nicole Deal on the Black Information Network with a special look at the Thurgood Marshall Fund. Let's talk numbers for a minute, because the numbers behind the Thurgood Marshall College Fund tell a story most people never hear. $500 million. That's the total TMCF has put towards scholarships, career programs, and institutional support since it was founded. 57 member schools, nearly 314,000 students served, and 98% of every award TMCF hands out goes straight to historically Black colleges, universities, and predominantly Black institutions. Here's the number that should stop you, though. 93%. That's the share of first-time, full-time students at TMCF schools who rely on financial aid just to stay enrolled. That's for things like tuition and housing, not for extras. Last academic year, TMCF awarded more than $21 million in financial aid to over 2,700 students. Nearly 1,000 of them were first-generation college students, the first in their families to walk onto a college campus as a student instead of a visitor. And the growth inside the organization is matching the need outside of it. Since Dr. Harry L. Williams became president and CEO in 2018, TMCF has more than doubled its staff and grown revenue by 250%. This summer, the reach extended even further. TMCF's SOAR program, that's Seeking, Observing, and Achieving Results, put high school juniors and seniors on 16 different HBCU campuses to explore college life firsthand, some of them for the very first time. TMCF's 40th anniversary campaign in 2027, called Forging Transformation, is built to push those numbers even higher. Find out how you can help at tmcf.org. 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With 24/7 News, I'm Nicole Deal on the Black Information Network.
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22: Lawyers say the fight over Carmelo Anthony's conviction will continue, even though he's been denied a new trial.
2: Happens here.
23: An investigation is now underway in Chicago following a mass shooting there. Authorities say the incident happened as officers were trying to disperse a large crowd.
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24: R&B legend Gladys Knight says she is going to be performing less. The 7-time Grammy Award winner and Kennedy Center honoree also thanked her fans.
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25: BIN News this hour, I'm Terry McCready. The Trump administration asking the Supreme Court to withhold delivery of some mail-in ballots. Democratic Representative Ted Lieu of California.
26: Leader Jeffries earlier this year established a task force with ranking member Joe Morelli to look at different scenarios where the Trump administration is going to try to suppress the vote of the American people. This is one of the scenarios that they envisioned.
25: The move escalates a legal fight just 2 months before the November midterm elections. The emergency appeal stems from President Trump's executive order from March, giving federal agencies a larger role in election administration and mail-in voting. The DOJ says the new rules involve only modest envelope design and addressee information requirements. Voting rights groups and 23 Democratic-led states say the president and postal service do not have authority to decide which ballots should be delivered to voters. An ICE agent is being federally charged with lying about events leading up to the shooting of a Venezuelan immigrant in the leg. Charges against Christian Castro are not yet publicly available, but CNN is reporting he's facing several counts of making false statements. This is the first time the Department of Justice has charged an officer for conduct on duty, as immigration operations have been happening nationwide. Vice President J.D. Vance won't say if the U.S. is planning to help the Iranian people overthrow the Islamic regime. Vance hosting the White House press briefing yesterday and was pressed on recent comments from President Trump, where he encouraged the Iranian people to rise up.
3: There are a lot of course, additional tools that we have at our disposal. Some of those the president will use and some of them he won't.
25: Vance said that he's not going to advertise what the U.S. is doing with Iran from a podium and added that everything is on the table when it comes to Iran. The vice president said that any comments he could make would interfere with Trump's decision space when it comes to Iran. Dozens of nurses taking to the streets of Nairobi, Kenya. The workers are protesting over what they say is the government's failure to address longstanding labor grievances. The strike began in July, and now the president of Kenya's National Nurses Association is voicing concerns about the impact on patients, while the secretary general for Clinical Officers Associations is calling for immediate action. Discussions between the union and the council of governors have stalled, leading the nurses to intensify their protests along with the walkout. Stay informed, stay connected, and subscribe. Follow VIN News this hour wherever you get your podcasts. I'm Terry McCready for the Black Information Network.
4: Here's what's trending this hour.
5: It's the Labor Day holiday weekend, and as people travel across the U.S., they're spending more on gas. The national average is about $4.14 a gallon, according to NBC News.
4: But who's to blame for the high prices? Plus,
5: a former Denver Broncos player found dead in Palm Beach, and Sean P. Diddy Combs could be getting a reduced prison sentence. According to new reports, he'll be out in 2028. I'm Tammy Eswick, and that's what's trending.
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7: Former NFL player Alphonso Smith Jr. has died in what authorities are investigating as an apparent suicide. Smith's body was reportedly found Wednesday at a housing community in Florida, hours after he posted a deeply troubling message on Facebook. Smith apologized to his family and friends and referred to struggles he had faced throughout his life. Smith was drafted in the second round by the Broncos in 2009. He played four seasons. He was inducted into the Wake Forest Sports Hall of Fame in 2021. September is National Suicide Prevention Awareness Month. Alphonso Smith Jr. was 40 years old. And the NBA is imposing sweeping penalties against the Clippers and Kawhi Leonard for violating the league's salary cap circumvention rules. The investigation found the Clippers helped Leonard obtain off-court income from companies doing business with the team, while Leonard violated league rules through conduct by his former business manager. The Clippers were fined $30 million in order to forfeit five first-round draft picks from 2029 to 2033. The team owner, the business operations president, and the basketball operations president received suspensions. Leonard was ordered to pay the league $700,000. With the latest in sports, I'm Misty Jordan on the Black Information Network, your home for Black News First.
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9: Network. The SEC is not backing down. Southeastern Conference lawyers are appealing the judge's order that lets two former NFL players suit up for LSU. The league says a Louisiana court is unfairly blocking it from enforcing its own rules against pro athletes returning to campus. Former Cleveland Brown Daquan Wright told reporters at a news conference what he was looking forward to after a judge sided with players.
27: Just putting on a college uniform again and going out there and have fun and embracing my opportunity.
9: Daquan Wright and Xavier Harris were cut by their NFL teams last week. They've been practicing with the Tigers under a court order granting them a fifth year of eligibility under the NCAA's 5-for-5 model. Louisiana AG Liz Merle.
28: I think there were a lot of things that he said today that were rather offensive, starting with the fact that he said that he had never seen the rule today that we were discussing until today. I mean, these lawsuits have been filed all over the country. It seems very disingenuous to me for the commissioner of the SEC to act like he has never seen this rule until today, or the entire NCAA manual that's in effect right now.
9: Meanwhile, a Black New Orleans family isn't just mourning their son's murder. They're demanding to know why his accused killers are being treated so differently by the courts. African-American honors graduate Ferdinand Wollens was shot at his own graduation party in May. He died 3 days later. Two of the three suspects charged in his death face identical charges, second-degree murder, but their bonds are nowhere close. $1 million for 17-year-old William West Jr., just $150,000 for 19-year-old Raquan Snyder. That gap is what pushed the victim's family to go public.
0: It's a slap in the face, not just to us, but to the detectives and the DA that's working tirelessly.
10: $150,000 bond
0: for second-degree
10: murder. Second-degree murder is just not sitting right.
9: New Orleans police say the search isn't over. They're looking for others involved in Woolen's killing. The federal government wants small farms competing with the big guys. President Trump signed an executive order Friday letting small and medium-sized farms and ranches process their own meat.
11: People have been asking for this change for decades, and we're getting it done.
9: Speaking from the Oval Office, Trump said the order answers farmers who've asked him to take on the handful of companies that control U.S. meat processing. Georgia's already ahead of this fight. The state's one of 11 nationwide where state-inspected processors can sell their meat across state lines. Last month, Trump paused higher tariffs on ground beef imports for 90 days, an effort to lower beef prices and give ranchers time to rebuild their herds. And finally, federal background checks for guns and gun gear are moving faster than ever nationwide. New ATF data shows electronic approvals averaged just 9 days in July, down from the months-long waits buyers used to face. That speed is driving a surge in demand for regulated gear like silencers. Georgia's riding that wave. That state saw federal background checks for gear jump almost 56% from July to August, the third highest increase in the country, according to the National Shooting Sports Foundation. I'm Esther Dillard on your home for Black News First, the Black Information Network.
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2: Jay-Z surprised fans in London this week with an unannounced appearance at his immersive Blueprint pop-up experience in Trafalgar Square. The week-long activation celebrates 30 years of Jay-Z's career and the 25th anniversary of his classic album, The Blueprint. The exhibit features large-scale installations and vintage televisions, playing music videos, performances, and cultural moments from 2001. And Dwayne PPD Davis says he plans to appeal his conviction in the murder of rap icon Tupac Shakur. A Las Vegas jury found the 63-year-old guilty of first-degree murder with the use of a deadly weapon after a trial that featured testimony from 27 witnesses. Jurors deliberated for about 90 minutes before returning the guilty verdict. Prosecutors argue Davis orchestrated the 1996 drive-by shooting after Tupac and members of his entourage fought with Davis's nephew, Orlando Baby Lane Anderson, at the MGM Grand just hours before. Moments after the verdict was read, Davis reportedly told the court he intends to appeal the decision. With the latest in entertainment at 17 and 47 minutes past each hour, I'm Bree Wood on the Black Information Network, your home for Black news first.
3: Welcome to the journey around America where we visit iconic locations connected to Black history. Today, we head to Harlem, New York, where the legendary Apollo Theater stands as a symbol of African-American culture. The Apollo Theater opened its doors in 1914 as a burlesque theater, but soon became the premier showplace for live musical entertainment. The theater became famous for Amateur Night, a weekly talent show that launched the careers of stars like Lauryn Hill and the Jackson 5. Osiris, let me get the mices. If you're talking females, we're sustaining up the nicest. Audiences at the Apollo became known for cheering or booing performers on stage.
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3: The slogan, "Be Good or Be Gone," became the theater's motto. 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For the Black Information Network, I'm Kevin Brown. Thank you.
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7: 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Here's what's happening in your region right now. The New Orleans Police Department says they're lacking an appropriate number of cops on the street, so they're using drones to fill in the gaps. NOPD Superintendent Ann Kirkpatrick says her magic number is 1,200 cops on the street, but she says she's still a couple of hundred off, even with the current recruit class. Kirkpatrick also says drones can make it to the scene of a call faster than a police car. Her statements come as citizens and the ACLU ask for a third-party entity to provide oversight for drones. And keep in mind, many Black residents are pushing back against the drones because they're afraid of over-policing in the community.
8: I was at the light bill with my daughter. She got a call that the roof caved in. And my son-in-law was talking about the baby. Don't know if the baby okay or not. And I called 911.
7: That's Tracy Nylon, one Detroit Black woman who says her daughter is dealing with tree damage after a tornado rammed through Detroit. It's the first time a tornado has touched down in the area for 30 years. One hasn't been seen since 1997, according to the Weather Center. Now, that storm knocked power out to hundreds of thousands, and crews are now having to cut through trees to reach the lines, and that could take days. Well, Victor Glover, the Black man and pilot from the Artemis II space mission, was among the astronauts who visited New Orleans this week. Their actual mission was to head to NASA's Michoud Assembly Facility and thank the workers there in person for their help building NASA's spacecrafts. Here's Fox 8.
9: I know you guys are really grateful that we are here, not as grateful as we are that you are here.
7: You see, the Michoud facility built several important parts for the spacecraft they traveled on. Here's Hansel Gill, the director of NASA Michoud, who's a Black man.
10: We build the core stage, which is the primary propulsion system, the backbone of the rocket. It powers the rocket for the first 8 minutes of flight. We build the structural assembly for the crew module. So the crew is actually operating inside the structure that is built in this facility.
7: I'm Tammy Eswick on your home for 24/7 News, the Black Information Network. Now here's your Washington Roundup.
11: The Trump administration is asking the Supreme Court to withhold delivery of some mail ballots. The move escalates a legal fight just 2 months before the November midterm elections. The emergency appeal stems from President Trump's executive order from March that gave federal agencies a larger role in election administration and mail voting. The Justice Department says the new rules involve only modest envelope design and addressee information requirements. Vice President J.D. Vance won't say if the U.S. has plans to help the Iranian people overthrow the Islamic regime. Vance hosted the White House press briefing and was pressed on recent comments from President Trump, where he encouraged the Iranian people to rise up.
12: There are a lot of course, additional tools that we have at our disposal. Some of those the president will use and some of them he won't.
11: Vance is saying very little to advertise what the U.S. is doing with Iran from a podium. And that's your Washington Roundup. I'm Mike Moore on your home for 24/7 News, the Black Information Network.
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13: This is Esther Dillard with another spotlight on Black excellence. Tyler Perry is one of the most successful figures in the entertainment industry. Born in New Orleans, Louisiana in 1969, Emmett Perry Jr. endured a difficult childhood marked by poverty and abuse. After changing his name and moving to Atlanta in 1992, Tyler Perry began writing and producing stage plays that became highly successful.
14: All you gotta do is take an R&B song, put Jesus in it, and it's a gospel song.
13: What? It was also during that time that he created his signature character, the iconic Mabel Medea Simmons.
15: Yea, though she walked in the valley with the shadow of Little Red Riding Hood and the Three Bears.
13: With an estimated net worth of over $1 billion, Tyler Perry is also a generous philanthropist, having donated millions to such causes as education, civil rights, and disaster relief, and another shining example of Black excellence. I'm Esther Dillard on the Black Information Network.
6: Your money on the Black Information Network.
16: The U.S. Mint released $1 gold-colored coins into circulation on Wednesday, featuring President Trump's likeness. The coins were released into circulation at noon and sold out within hours. On the head side of the coin is a portrait of Trump along with the engravings Liberty, In God We Trust, and 1776 to 2026. On the tail side of the coin is the presidential seal. The coin was struck to honor America's 250th birthday. Meanwhile, President Donald Trump says this summer's World Cup added $18 billion to the U.S. economy, and he wants to keep the tourism boom going.
17: I'm thrilled to report that 91% of the recent international visitors said they were satisfied with their trip to the United States, and I don't know what about the other 9%. I'm trying to figure why were they unhappy.
16: Trump recently made the comments from the Oval Office while speaking with travel and leisure executives. Money news at 24 and 54 minutes past each hour. I'm Nicole Deal on your home for Black News First, the Black Information Network.
7: I'm Tammy Eswick with BIN News Now. L.A. Mayor Karen Bass is being asked to provide documentation and communications related to homeless funding in Los Angeles. It comes as the White House is investigating what it calls potential waste, fraud, and abuse. The hearing is scheduled for September 15th. Here's Bass.
18: I don't know the nature of what they're really after. The letter that they sent is very, very confusing.
7: To BIN Weather Watch, Hawaii getting ready for a Category 4 hurricane to push past parts of its island. At last check, the hurricane had a maximum sustained wind of 155 miles per hour. No hurricane warnings have been posted yet, but outer bands of the hurricane are expected to drop heavy rain starting Sunday. As Kanye takes the stage Saturday, his fans aren't going to be the only ones at his concert. The Anti-Defamation League plans to be there. They want to make sure that there are no hidden hate symbols. 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
6: I'm Mike Stevens on your home for Black News First, the Black Information Network. Here's your top stories this hour. We now know more about the victim of a horrible crash in Miami, Florida. Video shows one car being flipped over during the collision. And in that crash, an officer was hurt and black neighbors witnessed everything that happened.
19: I just heard boom, boom. Then they had another guy was trapped in there. It was everybody, the police and everyone trying to get him out of the car. And it took a while, but they couldn't get him out. So I said, oh my goodness. My son said, he's not going to live.
6: Well, we now know the victim who died in that car crash was a well-known black artist named Stephen Davis. He lived in the Bahamas, but was in Miami to celebrate what would have been his 55th birthday. When word reached that Caribbean island about his death, politicians and people he had done artwork for were shocked. One friend telling NBC 6 TV in Miami why he was so highly thought of.
20: I don't know anyone who has anything negative to say in the Bahamas about Stephen because his legacy hits so many different generations. You know, you could be 30 years old, you could be 60 years old, and you would have come in contact with Stephen and you would have something positive to say about him.
6: The suspect in the crash was trying to escape from police and has been arrested. A black Texas family of 11 is glad to be alive after a huge fire ripped through a loved one's Dallas area home.
21: Me, my older sister, it was us and our 8 kids. I have 4, she has 4.
6: Desiree Crowley tells NBC TV she and her older sister moved from Atlanta to Texas 3 weeks ago to live with their mom. Most of them were in the house when the fire started. They all got out except initially an autistic nephew.
21: Where's Keenan? Where's Keenan? So I run in the house. My oldest son, my 15-year-old, he runs in the house right behind me.
6: They ran in and got the 11-year-old boy, so there was no loss of life. The family has been staying at a hotel while trying to raise money online for housing and other essentials. Well, the hope is all BIN listeners will have an enjoyable and safe holiday weekend. But according to South Florida labor leaders, working families in this country, many of whom are black, are feeling the financial pinch. Black South Florida AFL-CIO President Jeffrey Mitchell says hardworking people are struggling because of the rising costs of housing, groceries, gas, childcare, and health care.
22: People are working and working hard and still can't afford to live in this community their labor built.
6: Mitchell says America needs to invest in its workforce. Many of you are either laboring on this long Labor Day weekend or hopefully getting a much needed rest. For more stories of interest to the black community, log on to BINnews.com. You can also check us out on all social media platforms. I'm Mike Stevens on your home for Black News First, the Black Information Network.
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8th album, he was accepting submissions of songs. Enter Brother Number Two. Brother Number Two submits a song for Brother Number One's album, but Brother Number One says, uh-uh, that's trash. So Brother

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1: I'm Kevin Brown on your home for 24/7 news, the Black Information Network. And here's what's happening right now. Former First Lady Michelle Obama and the Obama Foundation are providing $500,000 to Chicago nonprofits that serve girls. The funds will come from the foundation's Girls Opportunity Alliance and will be distributed to 10 Chicago area nonprofit groups focusing on girls ages 10 to 19. One of the groups is Box United, which uses boxing to help girls build confidence and strength. Another organization is named Praise Productions Incorporated, which is a Bronzeville-based performing arts group. The Obama Foundation is a nonprofit collaborator of the Black Information Network. The San Francisco Democratic Party has raised the most money per resident and registered Democratic voter in California as it gears up for the 2026 election season, with $850,000 in donations as of September 1. The majority of donations came from three donors and political pressure groups supporting moderates backed by tech executives. The party's financial disclosures have drawn scrutiny, especially after controversial votes opposing the California billionaire tax and endorsing a supervisor candidate facing sexual assault allegations. Despite not being the richest local party in absolute terms, the San Francisco Dems lead in per Democrat fundraising, surpassing even the California Democratic Party. This Labor Day weekend, drivers are facing the highest gas prices ever, with a national average at $4.14 per gallon. In Washington state, the average price for regular gas is $5.48, and diesel is $6.81, significantly higher than the national average. Washington's high fuel prices are attributed to state taxes and fees, as well as the Climate Commitment Act passed in 2023. Despite calls for relief, there's little political interest in addressing the issue at the legislative level. Police are continuing to investigate a shooting in South Seattle that occurred Wednesday night, resulting in five houses and three cars being hit by bullets. Fortunately, no injuries were reported. Officers responded to reports of gunfire in the 2900 block of South Holly Street and found over 40 spent shell casings at the scene. The Gun Violence Reduction Unit is working to determine the motive behind the shooting and whether there were specific targets involved. And finally, from Northern California, Contra Costa Health is reporting an increase in COVID activity in the county and across the Bay Area, with a spike in cases shown in local wastewater data. Updated COVID vaccines for older adults and immunocompromised individuals have been approved by the FDA and are expected to be available soon. The county health officer recommends getting both COVID and flu vaccines, as receiving them together is safe. Vaccines can be obtained from healthcare providers, pharmacies, or Contra Costa Health's immunization clinics, with appointments encouraged for priority scheduling. For more news impacting the Black community, listen to the Black Information Network on the iHeartRadio app or log on to BINnews.com. I'm Kevin Brown on your home for Black News First, the Black Information Network.
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6: BIN News this hour, I'm Terry McCready. The Trump administration asking the Supreme Court to withhold delivery of some mail-in ballots. Democratic Representative Ted Lieu of California.
7: Leader Jeffries, earlier this year, established a task force with Ranking Member Joe Morelli to look at different scenarios where the Trump administration is going to try to suppress the vote of the American people. This is one of the scenarios that they envisioned.
6: The move escalates a legal fight just 2 months before the November midterm elections. The emergency appeal stems from President Trump's executive order from March, giving federal agencies a larger role in election administration and mail-in voting. The DOJ says the new rules involve only modest envelope design and addressee information requirements. Voting rights groups and 23 Democratic-led states say the president and postal service do not have authority to decide which ballots should be delivered to voters. An ICE agent is being federally charged with lying about events leading up to the shooting of a Venezuelan immigrant in the leg. Charges against Christian Castro are not yet publicly available, but CNN is reporting he's facing several counts of making false statements. This is the first time the Department of Justice has charged an officer for conduct on duty, as immigration operations have been happening nationwide. Vice President J.D. Vance won't say if the U.S. is planning to help the Iranian people overthrow the Islamic regime. Vance hosting the White House press briefing yesterday and was pressed on recent comments from President Trump, where he encouraged the Iranian people to rise up.
8: There are a lot of course, additional tools that we have at our disposal. Some of those the president will use and some of them he won't.
6: Vance said that he's not going to advertise what the U.S. is doing with Iran from a podium and added that everything is on the table when it comes to Iran. The vice president said that any comments he could make would interfere with Trump's decision space when it comes to Iran. Dozens of nurses taking to the streets of Nairobi, Kenya. The workers are protesting over what they say is the government's failure to address longstanding labor grievances. The strike began in July, and now the president of Kenya's National Nurses Association is voicing concerns about the impact on patients, while the secretary general for Clinical Officers Associations is calling for immediate action. Discussions between the union and the council of governors have stalled, leading the nurses to intensify their protests along with the walkout. Stay informed, stay connected, and subscribe. Follow BIN News this hour wherever you get your podcasts. 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
9: Here's what's trending this hour. L.A. Mayor Karen Bass is being asked to provide documentation and communications related to homeless funding in Los Angeles. Plus, the BIN Weather Watch, Hawaii is getting ready to deal with a Category 4 hurricane. It's expecting up to 10 inches of rain. And Kanye West fans aren't going to be the only ones at his concert in Chicago tonight. The Anti-Defamation League plans to be there, and that's because they want to make sure there are no hidden hate symbols. I'm Tammy Eswick, and that's what's trending.
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10: Florida Memorial University is celebrating a historic milestone. The HBCU in Miami Gardens says fall enrollment has reached 2,556 students, the largest student body in the school's 147-year history, and a remarkable 100% increase from last year. University leaders say the growth reflects renewed confidence in the school's academic programs, campus investments, and leadership under President William McCormick, the first Florida Memorial alumnus to serve as president. HBCU Game Day reports officials say the enrollment surge was driven by expanded recruiting efforts, stronger community partnerships, and a focus on student success. They also stress that growth will not come at the expense of academic quality. At South Florida's only HBCU, Florida Memorial says the record-setting year represents more than just higher numbers. School leaders call it evidence of a major turnaround and a sign that the university is entering a new era of growth and stability. With the latest HBCU news, I'm Amber Payton on the Black Information Network and BINnews.com.
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12: The opinions, beliefs, and viewpoints expressed in this commentary are those of the author and do not necessarily represent those of BIN and its founding partners and employees. Now it's time to bring the funk with Roland S. Martin.
13: How many times have y'all heard me say ballot always beats bucks? In Florida, U.S. Senate race, Alex Vindman raised $16.4 million, racked up numerous endorsements. State Representative Angie Nixon raised barely more than $1 million, and then she crushes him in the Democratic primary. I talked to her on Roland Martin Unfiltered about how she won.
14: This was all about good old grassroots organizing. And so I have been an organizer for nearly two decades here in the state of Florida, and I've built up a coalition all across the state of Florida. I don't know why people seem to forget that I have led statewide organizations working to build power in low-income and hardworking communities for nearly two decades. And we had a great message, and Ashley Moody and Donald Trump, they're so out of touch. And we

0: Florida. Trust me, I ran up numbers in Duval County where I'm from, 80%. I'm so happy that my county turned out for me. It was amazing.
1: And if we turn out in November, she could win. I'm Roland Martin on the Black Information Network.
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4: Alexandria Ikimoni on your home for Black News First, the Black Information Network. LSU could face severe consequences, including possible expulsion from its conference, as a fight over whether former professional athletes can return to college football heads to a Louisiana courtroom today. SEC lawyers and Commissioner Greg Sankey are expected to defend the conference's ban on professional players as at least two former NFL players seek to compete for LSU. The Tigers' head football coach says he has spoken with the team about the possibility of bringing players back.
5: I met with our leadership committee of our players, and I asked them, what's your team? What do you want to do? If these players are allowed to be added to rosters, what do you want to do? And every one of them was emphatic about they can help us win, bring them. Will football follow SEC orders? I said it earlier this morning when asked. Of course we will.
4: Fox 8 in New Orleans reports the controversy is drawing mixed reactions from members of the community to coaches of competing teams.
6: Playing Kevin's going to do what he
7: want to
6: do.
7: Well, we'd like to see them. He get all them players.
8: It's just embarrassing.
6: He's going to find a loophole. You know it. He's going to find a loophole. He's going to try to play it.
8: I don't blame the kids and people trying to take advantage of the system. I just think it's embarrassing where we are with college football.
7: He need them players. I need them.
4: And the University of Tennessee chancellor told ESPN the conference will not budge on the issue, saying the SEC is enforcing a long-standing rule that prevents former NFL, NBA, or WNBA players from returning to use any remaining college eligibility. A push to ban nitrous oxide nationwide is gaining momentum on Capitol Hill after a safety bill cleared an initial vote on Tuesday. Parents from more than 20 states traveled to Washington Wednesday to advocate for the federal ban, including a Louisiana mother, Becky Strogner, who says people can simply cross state lines to get the drug, commonly known as Whippets.
9: You regulate my milk. You regulate my eggs. But this is not regulated. I just don't get it. We can't do this state to state. Louisiana's already proved it. They jumped up and they did it. But people are smart. They're going to just go to the next state and buy it.
4: Louisiana banned nitrous oxide in 2024 after a Fox 8 investigation exposed abuse of the gas and how easily it could be purchased at gas stations and smoke shops. Congressman Kevin Mullen, who sponsors the nitrous oxide safety bill, says educating more people about the dangers could help build support for making a federal ban law. Shaquille O'Neal is participating in a free credit education event in Baton Rouge, Louisiana this fall. Credit One Bank announced the upcoming event on Wednesday. College students are invited to the Real Credit Chat with O'Neal and Credit One Bank CMO Michael Coleman at Fred's Bar on Friday, November 6th. The two men will discuss credit education, common credit mistakes, and healthy financial habits. O'Neal is an LSU alumnus and a former NBA star. The Black man earned a second master's degree from LSU in May of this year. I'm Alexandria Ikimoni on your home for Black News First, the Black Information Network.
3: Whether it's a great victory,
10: 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Danielle Smith served 24 years in prison.
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13: New York's Black Attorney General Letitia James is issuing a nationwide consumer alert about student loan scams. James says scammers are taking advantage of recent changes to federal student loan programs by the Trump administration. That includes the Save Payment Plan being canceled and income-based plans being phased out. She warns that scammers are offering to help with loans for a fee. But here's what you need to know. There is no cost for federal student loan programs. So be suspicious of unsolicited phone calls, emails, and online ads that say they can help with student loans in exchange for payment. And lots of these fraudsters will try to create a false sense of urgency, prompting you to send money as

0: Remember, if the offer sounds too good to be true, it probably is. And this last part is really important. If you have a federal student loan, never share your federal student aid ID or login credentials with anyone. 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
3: Your home for 24/7 news, the Black Information Network. As we've been reporting to you here on the Black Information Network, a young Haitian man living in Springfield, Ohio, committed suicide this week. The Ohio State Highway Patrol is confirming that 20-year-old Pierre Damas Bell died after being struck by a tractor trailer. Pierre's father says his son stopped his car on the freeway and purposefully walked into traffic after calling to tell him he was being bullied over his immigration status. Bell was a student at Wright State University near Springfield, Ohio. His friend and advocate, Yola Lamari, spoke on Bell at a recent press conference.
4: There is nothing illegal or criminalizing about Pierre Damas Bell. And it shouldn't have to get to this point for this administration to understand that there's blood on their hands.
3: Later in her comments, she criticized the Trump administration's handling of their immigration status policy.
4: There's nothing just about shackling people that have not ever committed a crime.
3: ICE says Bell was placed on an ankle monitor while he tried to fight his removal from the country. Governor Mike DeWine commented on the situation, calling Bell's death, as he put it, a horrible, horrible tragedy. More states are losing millions of dollars in federal funding for SNAP programs. In southern states like Arkansas, Mississippi, and Tennessee, the federal government currently covers 50% of the administrative costs, and the state covers 50%. Come October 1st, the federal government will cover 25%, and the state will cover 75%.
5: The feds are cutting back and making the states pony up more of the share of the cost.
3: That's Tennessee State Representative Antonio Parkinson. The African-American Democratic state rep tells WHBQ he is encouraging families who rely on SNAP benefits to be vigilant.
5: Show up when you're supposed to show up. Renew, recertify when you're supposed to recertify. Make sure you follow all of the rules. They're going to be looking for fraud. They're going to be looking for anything that would disqualify somebody.
3: Tennessee and Mississippi have each set aside money to cover administrative costs. A spokesperson for Arkansas says the state continues to hold discussions on the funding, but that the cuts should not impact SNAP benefit eligibility, WHBQ says. I'm Mike Island on your home for Black News First, the Black Information Network. And now, here's your Healthy Minute. A serious health threat is continuing to spread across the United States. According to Fox 13, an infectious health specialist says most healthy people have little reason to worry. Candida auris, known as C. auris, is a type of yeast that can cause serious infection and can be difficult to treat because it is resistant to certain medications used to treat the infection. Dr. Shirin Mazumdar, an infectious disease specialist, tells WHBQ about the complexities of the fungus.
6: The fungus is quite unique in the sense that it is resistant to a lot of antifungal medications. And these are medications that we use to treat fungus infections. And that's why the treatment when somebody is infected with Candida auris can be complicated.
3: Dr. Mazumdar says medical care facilities are not immune in terms of spreading the fungus.
6: The fungus can actually stay on certain equipment or in certain settings for many, many weeks. So it is hard to remove once it's there.
3: And that's your Healthy Minute. I'm Mike Island on the Black Information Network.
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7: I'm Kevin Brown with another look at modern-day Black history you should know. On January 6, 2021, as chaos engulfed the U.S. Capitol,
8: multiple capital injuries,
7: a group of Black officers stood as pillars of resilience and bravery. Among them was Capitol Police Officer Eugene Goodman, who diverted rioters away from the Senate chamber, potentially saving countless lives. Lieutenant Michael Byrd also faced a dire situation, protecting lawmakers from an advancing mob. His decisive actions safeguarded those entrusted to his care.
5: down.
7: And Officer Harry Dunn fought back against physical threats and racial slurs, standing firm in the defense of the Capitol and democracy. These black officers and many others remind us that the strength of our democracy lies in those who protect it. So let's never forget to honor their heroism and strive for a nation worthy of their sacrifice. For the Black Information Network, I'm Kevin Brown.
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8: I'm Tammy Eswick with BIN News Now. As the Florida Department of Transportation calls for all flock cameras to be taken down, black man and Republican nominee for Florida Governor Byron Donalds says he agrees.
9: The privacy of our people is not up for debate. We want to empower law enforcement to have the tools that they need. But when you see some of these abuses, you got to pull the plug.
8: Well, racism is expensive, and in this case, it's being hailed as one of the biggest individual housing payouts in Virginia history. You see, after a white landowner refused to renew leases because one camper was black, a judge decided to seize and sell her 18-acre lakefront campground and then compensate the families over $800,000. Reports say Sean P. Diddy Combs is set to get out of prison February 5th, 2028. He's serving time on prostitution-related charges. Get BIN News Now on demand 24/7 on the iHeartRadio app.
10: I'm Vanessa Tyler on the Black Information Network, your home for Black News First. Right this second, a loved one waits while a member of the U.S. military serves our country. Those lonely days and nights, holding on until they come home, and with the U.S. at war, making some gone even longer. That prompted singer, songwriter, and creative soul Carl Brister to reimagine a classic in honor of those couples separated by deployment. Carl Brister, welcome back to the Black Information Network.
11: Thank you so much. I'm honored to be here.
10: Let's not keep the suspense. The song is Hello. Why that song, and what prompted you to specifically think of those serving?
11: Well, I've loved that song since I was a kid. Those lyrics have stayed with me since I can remember. My dad brought home an old 100-year-old piano that was gifted to him by seniors who he helped move. And I would run home from school every day to play that piano. And Hello was one of the first songs I learned.
12: I've been alone with you inside my mind.
11: So many people love the classic version by Lionel Richie.
12: Hello. Is it me you're looking for?
11: But then when they hear this version, I get a lot of people who say thank you because it honors the original, but yet it takes on a whole new life and sound of its own.
10: What prompted you to specifically think of those serving?
11: When I began the visual for this single, we had just begun the direct conflict with Iran, and it moved so fast. And before you know it, there was talk of troops being deployed.
10: With that song, you created a cinematic experience. You star in the video as someone enlisted, telling a woman you're just getting to know you will be gone for a while.
13: Deployment? So when were you going to tell me you were in the military?
14: I didn't know how to tell you. I'm leaving tomorrow. 3 months. Look, I'm proud to serve my country. Then when I get back, I'll be waiting for you.
12: I love you.
11: They have families, they have businesses and affairs that at the drop of a dime or at the moment's notice, they have to be willing to depart from and every day hope to get home to say hello again.
10: Carl Brister will honor military families at his upcoming event on September 12th in New York City. Go to carlbrister.com for more.
11: Thank you. Thank you again for having me.
10: I'm Vanessa Tyler on the Black Information Network, your home for Black News First.

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5: I'm Amber Payton on your home for 24/7 News, the Black Information Network. Here's what's happening in your region right now. The future of the proposed I-77 South Express Lanes project remains uncertain, but the costs continue to grow. North Carolina transportation officials say nearly $70 million has already been spent on planning, engineering, consulting, and legal work tied to the project. The proposal would add toll lanes along an 11-mile stretch of I-77 between Uptown Charlotte and the South Carolina line.
6: I believe that there are individuals that are being forced to, you know, to change their approach because of the cost.
5: But the project has faced significant opposition, including from the Mecklenburg County Black Political Caucus, who previously told WCNC Charlotte they argued the expansion could disproportionately impact historically Black neighborhoods and has pushed to halt the project.
6: Yet, because that upsets some individuals who are accustomed to getting their way, we are now having our municipality bodies to spend additional time on this. It's unnecessary. It is absolutely unnecessary. It's uncalled for. We need to move on.
5: Under the state budget, local governments could be required to repay those costs if they vote to cancel the project. Regional transportation leaders are expected to revisit the issue later this month. Black Maryland Attorney General Anthony Brown is applauding a ruling from the state's highest court that keeps a congressional redistricting amendment on the November ballot. The Maryland Supreme Court ruled Thursday that voters can decide the proposed constitutional amendment, although the language of the ballot question must be revised. Brown praised the attorneys and staff who defended the measure, saying the decision ensured Maryland voters, rather than the courts, will have the final say on the state's congressional redistricting process. Virginia Attorney General Jay Jones of Norfolk is highlighting several new efforts aimed at protecting Virginians. Jones, who is Black, recently launched a worker protection unit to investigate wage theft and worker exploitation and a federal accountability unit to challenge federal actions he says could harm the Commonwealth. He's also touting a landmark settlement with Meta that will bring more than $353 million to Virginia. Virginia House Speaker Don Scott of Portsmouth is weighing in on the proposed $67 billion merger between Dominion Energy and Florida-based NextEra Energy, urging state regulators to make affordability their top priority. In a letter to the State Corporation Commission, Scott, who was Black, said the merger should not move forward if it results in higher costs for Virginia customers. He also called for protections for Virginia jobs, compliance with the state's clean energy goals, and safeguards to ensure data centers cover the infrastructure costs they create. If approved, the deal would create the largest electric utility in the nation. An HBCU Howard University doctoral student is receiving national recognition for research focused on Black youth and faith. Tribuana Jones, a fourth-year PhD student in Howard's Educational Leadership and Policy Program, has been awarded a prestigious Louisville Institute Dissertation Fellowship, a highly competitive honor given to just 10 scholars nationwide. The fellowship includes a $35,000 grant to support the final year of her dissertation research. Jones is studying how Black students in urban public schools balance their faith with their academic experiences and why many feel unable to fully express that part of their identity in the classroom. I'm Amber Payton on your home for Black News First, the Black Information Network.

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2: This is Layla Ali, undefeated world champion Hall of Fame boxer, wellness advocate, and CEO of Layla Ali Lifestyle. My father, Muhammad Ali, was more than a champion in the ring. He was a global voice for courage, conviction, faith, and justice. The Muhammad Ali Center celebrates his life, his principles, and his willingness to stand for something bigger than himself, reminding us of the power of purpose. To learn more about

0: with another Bet You Didn't Know music fact. How many times have you seen the Temptations movie and said this line?
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0: Maybe there was one somebody. You ever heard Patti LaBelle talk about the time she was engaged?

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2: By our people.
4: Didn't take too long for a jury in Las Vegas to find Dwayne Kevedy Davis guilty in the murder of Tupac Shakur.
1: For all the people.
5: U.S. Senator Raphael Warnock says a new data center proposed to be built right next to a school in Effingham County is alarming.
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6: BIN News this hour, I'm Terry McCready. The Trump administration asking the Supreme Court to withhold delivery of some mail-in ballots. Democratic Representative Ted Lieu of California.
7: Leader Jeffries earlier this year established a task force with Ranking Member Joe Morelli to look at different scenarios where the Trump administration is going to try to suppress the vote of the American people. This is one of the scenarios that they envisioned.
6: The move escalates a legal fight just 2 months before the November midterm elections. The emergency appeal stems from President Trump's executive order from March, giving federal agencies a larger role in election administration and mail-in voting. The DOJ says the new rules involve only modest envelope design and addressee information requirements. Voting rights groups and 23 Democratic-led states say the president and postal service do not have authority to decide which ballots should be delivered to voters. An ICE agent is being federally charged with lying about events leading up to the shooting of a Venezuelan immigrant in the leg. Charges against Christian Castro are not yet publicly available, but CNN is reporting he's facing several counts of making false statements. This is the first time the Department of Justice has charged an officer for conduct on duty, as immigration operations have been happening nationwide. Vice President J.D. Vance won't say if the U.S. is planning to help the Iranian people overthrow the Islamic regime. Vance hosting the White House press briefing yesterday and was pressed on recent comments from President Trump, where he encouraged the Iranian people to rise up.
8: There are a lot of course, additional tools that we have at our disposal. Some of those the president will use and some of them he won't.
6: Vance said that he's not going to advertise what the U.S. is doing with Iran from a podium and added that everything is on the table when it comes to Iran. The vice president said that any comments he could make would interfere with Trump's decision space when it comes to Iran. Dozens of nurses taking to the streets of Nairobi, Kenya. The workers are protesting over what they say is the government's failure to address longstanding labor grievances. The strike began in July, and now the president of Kenya's National Nurses Association is voicing concerns about the impact on patients, while the secretary general for Clinical Officers Associations is calling for immediate action. Discussions between the union and the council of governors have stalled, leading the nurses to intensify their protests along with the walkout. Stay informed, stay connected, and subscribe. Follow BIN News This Hour wherever you get your podcasts. 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
9: Here's what's trending this hour. It's the Labor Day holiday weekend, and as people travel across the U.S., they're spending more on gas. The national average is about $4.14 a gallon, according to NBC News. But who's to blame for the high prices? Plus, a former Denver Broncos player found dead in Palm Beach, and Sean P. Diddy Combs could be getting a reduced prison sentence. According to new reports, he'll be out in 2028. I'm Tammy Eswick, and that's what's trending.
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0: Former NFL player Alphonso Smith Jr. has died in what authorities are investigating as an apparent suicide. Smith's body was reportedly found Wednesday at a housing community in Florida, hours after he posted a deeply troubling message on Facebook. Smith apologized to his family and friends and referred to struggles he had faced throughout his life. Smith was drafted in the second round by the Broncos in 2009. He played four seasons. He was inducted into the Wake Forest Sports Hall of Fame in 2021. September is National Suicide Prevention Awareness Month. Alphonso Smith Jr. was 40 years old. And the NBA is imposing sweeping penalties against the Clippers and Kawhi Leonard for violating the league's salary cap circumvention rules. The investigation found the Clippers helped Leonard obtain off-court income from companies doing business with the team, while Leonard violated league rules through conduct by his former business manager. The Clippers were fined $30 million in order to forfeit five first-round draft picks from 2029 to 2033. The team owner, the business operations president, and the basketball operations president received suspensions. Leonard was ordered to pay the league $700,000. With the latest in sports, I'm Misty Jordan on the Black Information Network, your home for Black News First.
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10: Alert on your home for 24/7 news, the Black Information Network. The SEC is not backing down. Southeastern Conference lawyers are appealing the judge's order that lets two former NFL players suit up for LSU. The league says a Louisiana court is unfairly blocking it from enforcing its own rules against pro athletes returning to campus. Former Cleveland Brown, DaQuan Wright, told reporters at a news conference what he was looking forward to after a judge sided with players.
11: Just putting on a college uniform again and going out there and have fun and embracing my opportunity.
10: DaQuan Wright and Xavier Harris were cut by their NFL teams last week. They've been practicing with the Tigers under a court order granting them a fifth year of eligibility under the NCAA's 5-for-5 model. Louisiana AG Liz Merle.
12: I think there were a lot of things that he said today that were rather offensive, starting with the fact that he said that he had never seen the rule today that we were discussing until today. I mean, these lawsuits have been filed all over the country. It seems very disingenuous to me for the commissioner of the SEC to act like he has never seen this rule until today, or the entire NCAA manual that's in effect right now.
10: Meanwhile, a Black New Orleans family isn't just mourning their son's murder. They're demanding to know why his accused killers are being treated so differently by the courts. African-American honors graduate Ferdinand Woolens was shot at his own graduation party in May. He died 3 days later. Two of the three suspects charged in his death face identical charges, second-degree murder, but their bonds are nowhere close. $1 million for 17-year-old William West Jr., just $150,000 for 19-year-old Raquan Snyder. That gap is what pushed the victim's family to go public.
13: It's a slap in the face, not just to us, but to the detectives and the DA that's working tirelessly.
14: $150,000 bond on second-degree murder. It's just not sitting right.
10: New Orleans police say the search isn't over. They're looking for others involved in Woolen's killing. The federal government wants small farms competing with the big guys. President Trump signed an executive order Friday letting small and medium-sized farms and ranches process their own meat.
15: People have been asking for this change for decades, and we're getting it done.
10: Speaking from the Oval Office, Trump said the order answers farmers who've asked him to take on the handful of companies that control U.S. meat processing. Georgia's already ahead of this fight. The state's one of 11 nationwide where state-inspected processors can sell their meat across state lines. Last month, Trump paused higher tariffs on ground beef imports for 90 days, an effort to lower beef prices and give ranchers time to rebuild their herds. And finally, federal background checks for guns and gun gear are moving faster than ever nationwide. New ATF data shows electronic approvals averaged just 9 days in July, down from the months-long waits buyers used to face. That speed is driving a surge in demand for regulated gear like silencers. Georgia's riding that wave. That state saw federal background checks for gear jump almost 56% from July to August, the third highest increase in the country, according to the National Shooting Sports Foundation. I'm Esther Dillard on your home for Black News First, the Black Information Network.
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2: Jay-Z surprised fans in London this week with an unannounced appearance at his immersive Blueprint pop-up experience in Trafalgar Square. The week-long activation celebrates 30 years of Jay-Z's career and the 25th anniversary of his classic album, The Blueprint. The exhibit features large-scale installations and vintage televisions, playing music videos, performances, and cultural moments from 2001. And Dwayne Keefe D. Davis says he plans to appeal his conviction in the murder of rap icon Tupac Shakur. A Las Vegas jury found the 63-year-old guilty of first-degree murder with the use of a deadly weapon after a trial that featured testimony from 27 witnesses. Jurors deliberated for about 90 minutes before returning the guilty verdict. Prosecutors argue Davis orchestrated the 1996 drive-by shooting after Tupac and members of his entourage fought with Davis's nephew, Orlando Baby Lane Anderson, at the MGM Grand just hours before. Moments after the verdict was read, Davis reportedly told the court he intends to appeal the decision. With the latest in entertainment at 17 and 47 minutes past each hour, I'm Bree Wood on the Black Information Network, your home for Black news first.
3: On August 7th, 1948, Alice Coachman made history as the first Black woman to win an Olympic gold medal. Her victory in the high jump at the London Olympic Summer Games cemented her legacy as a trailblazer in sports and beyond. Coachman was born in Albany, Georgia in 1923 and grew up in the segregated South, where opportunities for Black athletes, particularly women, were scarce. Despite these challenges, her determination was undeniable. She trained barefoot on dirt roads with homemade equipment, proving that passion can overcome the biggest obstacles. At the 1948 Olympics, Coachman's high jump cleared the bar at 5 feet 6 and 1/8 inches, and she became the first Black woman to win a gold medal. Beyond the track, Coachman became a role model and advocate for young athletes, encouraging them to pursue their dreams regardless of any barriers along the way. As we celebrate all of our country's gold medal winners, let's also take a moment to remember Alice Coachman, the first Black woman to win an Olympic gold medal. This is Bree Wood for the Black Information Network.
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5: What's happening in your region right now? The New Orleans Police Department says they're lacking an appropriate number of cops on the street, so they're using drones to fill in the gaps. NOPD Superintendent Ann Kirkpatrick says her magic number is 1,200 cops on the street, but she says she's still a couple of hundred off, even with the current recruit class. Kirkpatrick also says drones can make it to the scene of a call faster than a police car. Her statements come as citizens and the ACLU ask for a third-party entity to provide oversight for drones. And keep in mind, many Black residents are pushing back against the drones because they're afraid of over-policing in the community.
6: I was at the library with my daughter. She got a call that the roof caved in. And my son-in-law was talking about the baby. Don't know if the baby okay or not. And I called 911.
5: That's Tracy Nylon, one Detroit Black woman who says her daughter is dealing with tree damage after a tornado rammed through Detroit. It's the first time a tornado has touched down in the area for 30 years. One hasn't been seen since 1997, according to the Weather Center. Now, that storm knocked power out to hundreds of thousands, and crews are now having to cut through trees to reach the lines, and that could take days. Well, Victor Glover, the Black man and pilot from the Artemis II space mission, was among the astronauts who visited New Orleans this week. Their actual mission was to head to NASA's Michoud Assembly Facility and thank the workers there in person for their help building NASA's spacecrafts. Here's Fox 8.
7: I know you guys are really grateful that we are here, not as grateful as we are that you are here.
5: You see, the Michoud facility built several important parts for the spacecraft they traveled on. Here's Hansel Gill, the director of NASA Michoud, who's a Black man.
8: We build the core stage, which is the primary propulsion system, the backbone of the rocket. It powers the rocket for the first 8 minutes of flight. We build the structural assembly for the crew module. So the crew is actually operating inside the structure that is built in this facility.
5: I'm Tammy Eswick on your home for 24/7 News, the Black Information Network. Now here's your Washington Roundup.
9: The Trump administration is asking the Supreme Court to withhold delivery of some mail ballots. The move escalates a legal fight just 2 months before the November midterm elections. The emergency appeal stems from President Trump's executive order from March that gave federal agencies a larger role in election administration and mail voting. The Justice Department says the new rules involve only modest envelope design and addressee information requirements. Vice President J.D. Vance won't say if the U.S. has plans to help the Iranian people overthrow the Islamic regime. Vance hosted the White House press briefing and was pressed on recent comments from President Trump, where he encouraged the Iranian people to rise up.
10: There are a lot of course, additional tools that we have at our disposal. Some of those the president will use and some of them he won't.
9: Vance is saying very little to advertise what the U.S. is doing with Iran from a podium. And that's your Washington Roundup. I'm Mike Moore on your home for 24/7 News, the Black Information Network.
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11: Traveling north to escape Jim Crow laws and to seek out economic opportunities, the Great Migration brought with it a classic blues sound.
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11: Blues clubs would eventually sprout up on the South Side as a new culture took hold. 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
11: Chicago blues would go on to become one of the most significant influences on early rock music. 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
13: The U.S. Mint released $1 gold-colored coins into circulation on Wednesday, featuring President Trump's likeness. The coins were released into circulation at noon and sold out within hours. On the head side of the coin is a portrait of Trump along with the engravings Liberty, In God We Trust, and 1776 to 2026. On the tail side of the coin is the presidential seal. The coin was struck to honor America's 250th birthday. Meanwhile, President Donald Trump says this summer's World Cup added $18 billion to the U.S. economy, and he wants to keep the tourism boom going.
14: I'm thrilled to report that 91% of the recent international visitors said they were satisfied with their trip to the United States, and I don't know what about the other 9%. I'm trying to figure why were they unhappy.
13: Trump recently made the comments from the Oval Office while speaking with travel and leisure executives. Money News at 24 and 54 minutes past each hour. I'm Nicole Deal on your home for Black News First, the Black Information Network.
5: I'm Tammy Eswick with BIN News Now. FEMA crews were in Gary, Indiana this week helping people who were affected by those severe storms that caused weeks worth of power outages. Meanwhile, Harold's Chicken offered free meals to those in need.
15: And I have to wait to get some money to get some more food into my refrigerator. So this is going to be a big blessing.
5: Well, Enes Kanter Freedom says his First Amendment rights were stepped on, and now he's asking a court to reverse his ban on going to Chicago Sky games. This all started after he got into a courtside verbal confrontation with WNBA player Natasha Cloud, who's a Black woman, over his political beliefs. Born in Jackson, Mississippi, Grammy-winning singer, songwriter, and producer Cassandra Wilson, who was a Black woman, known for her distinctive smoky jazz voice, has passed away. No word on a cause of death. Cassandra Wilson was 70 years old. Get BIN News Now on demand 24/7 on the iHeartRadio app.
16: I'm Mike Stevens on your home for Black News First, the Black Information Network. Here's your top stories this hour. We now know more about the victim of a horrible crash in Miami, Florida. Video shows one car being flipped over during the collision. And in that crash, an officer was hurt and black neighbors witnessed everything that happened.
17: I just heard boom, boom. Then they had another guy was trapped in there. It was everybody, the police, and they were trying to get him out of the car. And it took a while, but they couldn't get him out. So I said, oh, my goodness. My son said, he's not going to live.
16: Well, we now know the victim who died in that car crash was a well-known black artist named Stephen Davis. He lived in the Bahamas, but was in Miami to celebrate what would have been his 55th birthday. When word reached that Caribbean island about his death, politicians and people he had done artwork for were shocked. One friend telling NBC 6 TV in Miami why he was so highly thought of.
18: I don't know anyone who has anything negative to say in the Bahamas about Stephen because his legacy hits so many different generations. You know, you could be 30 years old, you could be 60 years old, and you would have come in contact with Stephen and you would have something positive to say about him.
16: The suspect in the crash was trying to escape from police and has been arrested. A black Texas family of 11 is glad to be alive after a huge fire ripped through a loved one's Dallas area home.
19: Me, my older sister, it was us and our 8 kids. I have 4, she has 4.
16: Desiree Crowley tells NBC TV she and her older sister moved from Atlanta to Texas 3 weeks ago to live with their mom. Most of them were in the house when the fire started. They all got out except initially an autistic nephew.
19: Where's Keenan? Where's Keenan? So I run in the house. My oldest son, my 15-year-old, he runs in the house right behind me.
16: They ran in and got the 11-year-old boy, so there was no loss of life. The family has been staying at a hotel while trying to raise money online for housing and other essentials. Well, the hope is all BIN listeners will have an enjoyable and safe holiday weekend. But according to South Florida labor leaders, working families in this country, many of whom are black, are feeling the financial pinch. Black South Florida AFL-CIO President Jeffrey Mitchell says hardworking people are struggling because of the rising costs of housing, groceries, gas, childcare, and health care.
20: People are working and working hard and still can't afford to live in this community their labor built.
16: Mitchell says America needs to invest in its workforce. Many of you are either laboring on this long Labor Day weekend or hopefully getting a much-needed rest. For more stories of interest to the black community, log on to BINnews.com. 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
23: I'm Kevin Brown on your home for 24/7 News, the Black Information Network, and here's what's happening right now. Former First Lady Michelle Obama and the Obama Foundation are providing $500,000 to Chicago nonprofits that serve girls. The funds will come from the foundation's Girls Opportunity Alliance and will be distributed to 10 Chicago-area nonprofit groups focusing on girls ages 10 to 19. One of the groups is Box United, which uses boxing to help girls build confidence and strength. Another organization is named Praise Productions Incorporated, which is a Bronzeville-based performing arts group. The Obama Foundation is a nonprofit collaborator of the Black Information Network. The San Francisco Democratic Party has raised the most money per resident and registered Democratic voter in California as it gears up for the 2026 election season, with $850,000 in donations as of September 1. The majority of donations came from three donors and political pressure groups supporting moderates backed by tech executives. The party's financial disclosures have drawn scrutiny, especially after controversial votes opposing the California billionaire tax and endorsing a supervisor candidate facing sexual assault allegations. Despite not being the richest local party in absolute terms, the San Francisco Dems lead in per Democrat fundraising, surpassing even the California Democratic Party. This Labor Day weekend, drivers are facing the highest gas prices ever, with the national average at $4.14 per gallon. In Washington state, the average price for regular gas is $5.48, and diesel is $6.81, significantly higher than the national average. Washington's high fuel prices are attributed to state taxes and fees, as well as the Climate Commitment Act passed in 2023. Despite calls for relief, there's little political interest in addressing the issue at the legislative level. Police are continuing to investigate a shooting in South Seattle that occurred Wednesday night, resulting in five houses and three cars being hit by bullets. Fortunately, no injuries were reported. Officers responded to reports of gunfire in the 2900 block of South Holly Street and found over 40 spent shell casings at the scene. The Gun Violence Reduction Unit is working to determine the motive behind the shooting and whether there were specific targets involved. And finally, from Northern California, Contra Costa Health is reporting an increase in COVID activity in the county and across the Bay Area, with a spike in cases shown in local wastewater data. Updated COVID vaccines for older adults and immunocompromised individuals have been approved by the FDA and are expected to be available soon. The county health officer recommends getting both COVID and flu vaccines, as receiving them together is safe. Vaccines can be obtained from healthcare providers, pharmacies, or Contra Costa Health's immunization clinics, with appointments encouraged for priority scheduling. For more news impacting the Black community, listen to the Black Information Network on the iHeartRadio app or log on to BINnews.com. 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
3: Selena was the down artist to go internationally.
6: We're going to start the English album. So we're going to start on that. It should be out June or July, along with the Spanish album. The Tejano album will be out at the same time.
24: And when did Yolanda come into the picture?
25: I would say the early 90s or late 80s, because she was with her for a while.
26: Was she introduced to you as the fan club president?
25: Mm-hmm. Yes.
27: Then she was hired as an employee for Selena at her stores.
28: She asked me, she said, Yolanda, you know, I don't know what's going on with my businesses, but I need somebody to pay attention to my business. This is not the first time. She offered me a job.
25: Little by little, she just worked her way in, and everything that she needed, she started taking over everything. And I think after a while, she was even doing her books, her bank accounts, everything.
26: Did you ever get a bad feeling from her?
25: Yes, because I knew she didn't like me. She didn't like me being around Selena.
29: I saw Yolanda running after her, you know, but I didn't thought it was Selena until she was in the floor. Yolanda, she just like ignored, like if nothing had happened, she turned around. She went back into the room, and she was out standing in the room just swinging the gun.
26: Sitting there, we heard across the radios, the police radios and scanners, there was something that came across that Selena had been shot at a hotel in Corpus Christi.
30: Since the trial, Yolanda's done jailhouse interviews. She's made a lot of claims that she has some secret.
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5: Insight.
7: Mecklenburg County leaders in Charlotte, North Carolina have approved funding to reopen Jail North as overcrowding continues to strain the county's detention system.
5: Perspective that you can trust.
8: In a past interview with Black Enterprise, Steinem said she believed Black women invented the feminist movement.
10: Whatever happens next,
11: LSU could face severe consequences, including possible expulsion from its conference as a fight over whether former professional athletes can return to college football.
10: You'll hear about it on the Black Information Network.
12: BIN News this hour, I'm Terry McCready. The Trump administration asking the Supreme Court to withhold delivery of some mail-in ballots. Democratic Representative Ted Lieu of California.
13: Leader Jeffries, earlier this year, established a task force with Ranking Member Joe Morelli to look at different scenarios where the Trump administration is going to try to suppress the vote of the American people. This is one of the scenarios that they envisioned.
12: The move escalates a legal fight just 2 months before the November midterm elections. The emergency appeal stems from President Trump's executive order from March, giving federal agencies a larger role in election administration and mail-in voting. The DOJ says the new rules involve only modest envelope design and addressee information requirements. Voting rights groups and 23 Democratic-led states say the president and postal service do not have authority to decide which ballots should be delivered to voters. An ICE agent is being federally charged with lying about events leading up to the shooting of a Venezuelan immigrant in the leg. Charges against Christian Castro are not yet publicly available, but CNN is reporting he's facing several counts of making false statements. This is the first time the Department of Justice has charged an officer for conduct on duty, as immigration operations have been happening nationwide. Vice President J.D. Vance won't say if the U.S. is planning to help the Iranian people overthrow the Islamic regime. Vance hosting the White House press briefing yesterday and was pressed on recent comments from President Trump, where he encouraged the Iranian people to rise up.
14: There are a lot of course, additional tools that we have at our disposal. Some of those the president will use and some of them he won't.
12: Vance said that he's not going to advertise what the U.S. is doing with Iran from a podium and added that everything is on the table when it comes to Iran. The vice president said that any comments he could make would interfere with Trump's decision space when it comes to Iran. Dozens of nurses taking to the streets of Nairobi, Kenya. The workers are protesting over what they say is the government's failure to address longstanding labor grievances. The strike began in July, and now the president of Kenya's National Nurses Association is voicing concerns about the impact on patients, while the secretary general for Clinical Officers Associations is calling for immediate action. Discussions between the union and the council of governors have stalled, leading the nurses to intensify their protests along with the walkout. Stay informed, stay connected, and subscribe. Follow VIN News this hour wherever you get your podcasts. 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
15: Here's what's trending this hour. L.A. Mayor Karen Bass is being asked to provide documentation and communications related to homeless funding in Los Angeles. Plus, the BIN Weather Watch, Hawaii is getting ready to deal with a Category 4 hurricane. It's expecting up to 10 inches of rain. And Kanye West fans aren't going to be the only ones at his concert in Chicago tonight. The Anti-Defamation League plans to be there, and that's because they want to make sure there are no hidden hate symbols. I'm Tammy Eswick, and that's what's trending.
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18: Florida Memorial University is celebrating a historic milestone. The HBCU in Miami Gardens says fall enrollment has reached 2,556 students, the largest student body in the school's 147-year history, and a remarkable 100% increase from last year. University leaders say the growth reflects renewed confidence in the school's academic academic programs, campus investments, and leadership under President William McCormick, the first Florida Memorial alumnus to serve as president. HBCU Game Day reports officials say the enrollment surge was driven by expanded recruiting efforts, stronger community partnerships, and a focus on student success. They also stressed that growth will not come at the expense of academic quality. At South Florida's only HBCU, Florida Memorial says the record-setting year represents more than just higher numbers. School leaders call it evidence of a major turnaround and a sign that the university is entering a new era of growth and stability. With the latest HBCU news, I'm Amber Payton on the Black Information Network and BINnews.com.
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1: The opinions, beliefs, and viewpoints expressed in this commentary are those of the author and do not necessarily represent those of BIN and its founding partners and employees. Now it's time to bring the funk with Roland S. Martin.
2: How many times have y'all heard me say ballot always beats bucks? In Florida, U.S. Senate race, Alex Vindman raised $16.4 million, racked up numerous endorsements. State Representative Angie Nixon raised barely more than $1 million, and then she crushes him in the Democratic primary. I talked to her on Roland Martin Unfiltered about how she won.
3: This was all about good old grassroots organizing. And so I have been an organizer for nearly 2 decades here in the state of Florida, and I've built up a coalition all across the state of Florida. I don't know why people seem to forget that I have led statewide organizations working to build power in low-income and hardworking communities for nearly 2 decades. And we had a great message, and Ashley Moody and Donald Trump, they're so out of touch. And we were able to really talk about the issues that people cared about. The fact that they were working less and less and less and making more money and getting richer. And meanwhile, hardworking everyday people were working more and still struggling just to stay ahead. And so the people across the state of Florida, across this country, they are tired of the status quo. They are tired of the same old thing. They are tired of politicians that are only looking out for their billionaire friends and family and these corrupt corporations and campaign donors. They're ready for change and they trust me, right? Like, I have been doing the work for, again, nearly 2 decades. And so the people in the state of Florida trust

0: athletes can return to college football heads to a Louisiana courtroom today. SEC lawyers and Commissioner Greg Sankey are expected to defend the conference's ban on professional players as at least two former NFL players seek to compete for LSU. The Tigers' head football coach says he has spoken with the team about the possibility of bringing players back.
1: I met with our leadership committee of our players, and I asked them, what's your team? What do you want to do? If these players are allowed to be added to rosters, what do you want to do? And every one of them was emphatic about they can help us win, bring them. Will football follow SEC orders? I said it earlier this morning when asked. Of course we will.
0: Fox 8 in New Orleans reports the controversy is drawing mixed reactions from members of the community to coaches of competing teams.
2: Playing Kevin gonna do what he want to do.
3: Oh, I like to, we like to see them. He get all them players.
4: It's just embarrassing.
2: He gonna find a loophole. You know it. He gonna find a loophole. He gonna try to play it.
4: I don't blame the kids. And people trying to take advantage of the system. I just think it's embarrassing where we are with college football.
3: You need them players. I need them.
0: And the University of Tennessee chancellor told ESPN the conference will not budge on the issue, saying the SEC is enforcing a longstanding rule that prevents former NFL, NBA, or WNBA players from returning to use any remaining college eligibility. A push to ban nitrous oxide nationwide is gaining momentum on Capitol Hill after a safety bill cleared an initial vote on Tuesday. Parents from more than 20 states traveled to Washington Wednesday to advocate for the federal ban, including a Louisiana mother, Becky Strogner, who says people can simply cross state lines to get the drug, commonly known as Whippets.
5: You regulate my milk, you regulate my eggs, but this is not regulated. I just don't get it. We can't do this state to state. Louisiana's already proved it. They jumped up and they did it. But people are smart. They're going to just go to the next state and buy it.
0: Louisiana banned nitrous oxide in 2024 after a Fox 8 investigation exposed abuse of the gas and how easily it could be purchased at gas stations and smoke shops. Congressman Kevin Mullen, who sponsors a nitrous oxide safety bill, says educating more people about the dangers could help build support for making a federal ban law. Shaquille O'Neal is participating in a free credit education event in Baton Rouge, Louisiana, this fall. Credit One Bank announced the upcoming event on Wednesday. College students are invited to the Real Credit Chat with O'Neal and Credit One Bank CMO Michael Coleman at Fred's Bar on Friday, November 6th. The two men will discuss credit education, common credit mistakes, and healthy financial habits. O'Neal is an LSU alumnus and a former NBA star. The black man earned a second master's degree from LSU in May of this year. I'm Alexandria Iacomone on your home for Black News First, the Black Information Network.

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1: Many of the charges that are on the IRENA laws list has led to no bond or high bonds.
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3: The United Nations calling on Haitian authorities to step up protections of civilians. This after armed gang members killed over 40 people.
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4: New York's Black Attorney General Letitia James is issuing a nationwide consumer alert about student loan scams. James says scammers are taking advantage of recent changes to federal student loan programs by the Trump administration. That includes the Save Payment Plan being canceled and income-based plans being phased out. She warns that scammers are offering to help with loans for a fee. But here's what you need to know. There is no cost for federal student loan programs. So be suspicious of unsolicited phone calls, emails, and online ads that say they can help with student loans in exchange for payment. And lots of these fraudsters will try to create a false sense of urgency, prompting you to send money as quickly as you can. Remember, if the offer sounds too good to be true, it probably is. And this last part is really important. If you have a federal student loan, never share your federal student aid ID or login credentials with anyone. Money News at 24 and 54 minutes past each hour. I'm Nicole Deal on your home for Black News First, the Black Information Network.
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0: for 24/7 News, the Black Information Network. As we've been reporting to you here on the Black Information Network, a young Haitian man living in Springfield, Ohio, committed suicide this week. The Ohio State Highway Patrol is confirming that 20-year-old Pierre Damas Bell died after being struck by a tractor trailer. Pierre's father says his son stopped his car on the freeway and purposefully walked into traffic after calling to tell him he was being bullied over his immigration status. Bell was a student at Wright State University near Springfield, Ohio. His friend and advocate, Yola Lamari, spoke on Bell at a recent press conference.
1: There is nothing illegal or criminalizing about Pierre Damas Bell. And it shouldn't have to get to this point for this administration to understand that there's blood on their hands.
0: Later in her comments, she criticized the Trump administration's handling of their immigration status policy.
1: There's nothing just about shackling people that have not ever committed a crime.
0: ICE says Bell was placed on an ankle monitor while he tried to fight his removal from the country. Governor Mike DeWine commented on the situation, calling Bell's death, as he put it, a horrible, horrible tragedy. More states are losing millions of dollars in federal funding for SNAP programs. In southern states like Arkansas, Mississippi, and Tennessee, the federal government currently covers 50% of the administrative costs, and the state covers 50%. Come October 1st, the federal government will cover 25%, and the state will cover 75%.
2: The feds are cutting back and making the states pay, pony up more of the share of the cost.
0: That's Tennessee State Representative Antonio Parkinson. The African-American Democratic state rep tells WHBQ he is encouraging families who rely on SNAP benefits to be vigilant.
2: Show up when you're supposed to show up. Renew, recertify when you're supposed to recertify. Make sure you follow all of the rules. They're going to be looking for fraud. They're going to be looking for anything that would disqualify somebody.
0: Tennessee and Mississippi have each set aside money to cover administrative costs. A spokesperson for Arkansas says the state continues to hold discussions on the funding, but that the cuts should not impact SNAP benefit eligibility, WHBQ says. I'm Mike Island on your home for Black News First, the Black Information Network. And now, here's your Healthy Minute. A serious health threat is continuing to spread across the United States. According to Fox 13, an infectious health specialist says most healthy people have little reason to worry. Candida auris, known as C. auris, is a type of yeast that can cause serious infection and can be difficult to treat because it is resistant to certain medications used to treat the infection. Dr. Shirin Mazumdar, an infectious disease specialist, tells WHBQ about the complexities of the fungus.
3: The fungus is quite unique in the sense that it is resistant to a lot of antifungal medications. And these are medications that we use to treat fungus infections. And that's why the treatment when somebody is infected with Candida auris can be complicated.
0: Dr. Mazumdar says medical care facilities are not immune in terms of spreading the fungus.
3: The fungus can actually stay on certain equipment or in certain settings for many weeks, so it is hard to remove once it's there.
0: And that's your Healthy Minute. I'm Mike Island on the Black Information Network.
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10: I'm
8: Tammy Eswick with BIN News Now. The New Orleans Police Department is defending their use of drones. They say it's to help offset the lack of police officers on the street. But the ACLU is pushing back, saying they need to have oversight.
10: Independent police monitor, people with experience. Someone has to look at this entire program top to bottom.
8: Let's head to Albuquerque, New Mexico. That's where police say they've arrested a 36-year-old man who they say was wanted on a murder charge after shooting a man at a bus stop. Ironically, he was identified by a bus driver who called police. Cops arrested him with non-lethal means. Well, if you've got time to spare, Snoop Dogg may have a job for you. He's hiring an ice cream taster for his Bombay ice cream brand. Now, the job is just for 3 months, and the lucky applicant will get $30,000 to travel the world tasting ice cream. Don't worry, your girl Tammy's got you. The job is listed on LinkedIn. Get BIN News Now on demand 24/7 on the iHeartRadio app.
11: I'm Vanessa Tyler on the Black Information Network, your home for Black News First. Right this second, a loved one waits while a member of the U.S. military serves our country. Those lonely days and nights, holding on until they come home, and with the U.S. at war, making some gone even longer. That prompted singer, songwriter, and creative soul Carl Brister to reimagine a classic in honor of those couples separated by deployment. Carl Brister, welcome back to the Black Information Network.
12: Thank you so much. I'm honored to be here.
11: Let's not keep the suspense. The song is Hello. Why that song, and what prompted you to specifically think of those serving?
12: Well, I've loved that song since I was a kid. Those lyrics have stayed with me since I can remember. My dad brought home an old 100-year-old piano that was gifted to him by seniors who he helped move. And I would run home from school every day to play that piano. And Hello was one of the first songs I learned.
13: I've been alone with you inside my mind.
12: So many people love the classic version by Lionel Richie.
13: Hello. Is it me you're looking for?
12: But then when they hear this version, I get a lot of people who say thank you because it honors the original, but yet it takes on a whole new life and sound of its own.
11: What prompted you to specifically think of those serving?
12: When I began the visual for this single, we had just begun the direct conflict with Iran, and it moved so fast. And before you know it, there was talk of troops being deployed.
11: With that song, you created a cinematic experience. You star in the video as someone enlisted, telling a woman you're just getting to know you will be gone for a while.
14: Deployment? So when were you going to tell me you were in the military?
12: I didn't know how to tell you. I'm leaving tomorrow. 3 months. Look, I'm proud to serve my country. Then when I get back, I'll be waiting for you.
13: I love you.
12: They have families, they have businesses and affairs that at the drop of a dime or at the moment's notice, they have to be willing to depart from and every day hope to get home to say hello again.
8: Carl Brister will honor military families at his upcoming event on September 12th in New York City. Go to carlbrister.com for more.
12: Thank you. Thank you again for having me.
11: I'm Vanessa Tyler on the Black Information Network, your home for Black News First.
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19: I'm Amber Payton on your home for 24/7 News, the Black Information Network. Here's what's happening in your region right now. The future of the proposed I-77 South Express Lanes project remains uncertain, but the costs continue to grow. North Carolina transportation officials say nearly $70 million has already been spent on planning, engineering, consulting, and legal work tied to the project. The proposal would add toll lanes along an 11-mile stretch of I-77 between Uptown Charlotte and the South Carolina line.
20: I believe that there are individuals that are being forced to change their approach because of the cost.
19: But the project has faced significant opposition, including from the Mecklenburg County Black Political Caucus, who previously told WCNC Charlotte they argued the expansion could disproportionately impact historically Black neighborhoods and has pushed to halt the project.
20: Yet, because that upsets some individuals who are accustomed to getting their way, we are now having our municipality bodies to spend additional time on this. It's unnecessary. It is absolutely unnecessary. It's uncalled for. We need to move on.
19: Under the state budget, local governments could be required to repay those costs if they vote to cancel the project. Regional transportation leaders are expected to revisit the issue later this month. Black Maryland Attorney General Anthony Brown is applauding a ruling from the state's highest court that keeps a congressional redistricting amendment on the November ballot. The Maryland Supreme Court ruled Thursday that voters can decide the proposed constitutional amendment, although the language of the ballot question must be revised. Brown praised the attorneys and staff who defended the measure, saying the decision ensures Maryland voters, rather than the courts, will have the final say on the state's congressional redistricting process. Virginia Attorney General Jay Jones of Norfolk is highlighting several new efforts aimed at protecting Virginians. Jones, who is Black, recently launched a worker protection unit to investigate wage theft and worker exploitation, and a federal accountability unit to challenge federal actions he says could harm the Commonwealth. He's also touting a landmark settlement with Meta that will bring more than $353 million to Virginia. Virginia House Speaker Don Scott of Portsmouth is weighing in on the proposed $67 billion merger between Dominion Energy and Florida-based NextEra Energy, urging state regulators to make affordability their top priority. In a letter to the State Corporation Commission, Scott, who is Black, said the merger should not move forward if it results in higher costs for Virginia customers. He also called for protections for Virginia jobs, compliance with the state's clean energy goals, and safeguards to ensure data centers cover the infrastructure costs they create. If approved, the deal would create the largest electric utility in the nation. An HBCU Howard University doctoral student is receiving national recognition for research focused on Black youth and faith. Tribuana Jones, a fourth-year PhD student in Howard's Educational Leadership and Policy Program, has been awarded a prestigious Louisville Institute Dissertation Fellowship, a highly competitive honor given to just 10 scholars nationwide. The fellowship includes a $35,000 grant to support the final year of her dissertation research. Jones is studying how Black students in urban public schools balance their faith with their academic experiences and why many feel unable to fully express that part of their identity in the classroom. I'm Amber Payton on your home for Black News First, the Black Information Network.
21: 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More than 200,000 Black soldiers fought in the Civil War, many for a

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1: 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It's more than just menus. It's a movement.
2: And so we really want to create something that was more all-inclusive to the creative things we were seeing happening in the food scene.
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2: As we've grown through the years, we've literally watched businesses start off as like a pop-up food tent and now having like two or three locations.
1: 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I'm Esther Dillard for the Black Information Network.
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8: BIN News This Hour, I'm Terry McCready. The Trump administration asking the Supreme Court to withhold delivery of some mail-in ballots. Democratic Representative Ted Lieu of California.
9: Leader Jeffries earlier this year established a task force with Ranking Member Joe Morelli to look at different scenarios where the Trump administration is going to try to suppress the vote of the American people. This is one of the scenarios that they envisioned.
8: The move escalates a legal fight just 2 months before the November midterm elections. The emergency appeal stems from President Trump's executive order from March, giving federal agencies a larger role in election administration and mail-in voting. The DOJ says the new rules involve only modest envelope design and addressee information requirements. Voting rights groups and 23 Democratic-led states say the president and postal service do not have authority to decide which ballots should be delivered to voters. An ICE agent is being federally charged with lying about events leading up to the shooting of a Venezuelan immigrant in the leg. Charges against Christian Castro are not yet publicly available, but CNN is reporting he's facing several counts of making false statements. This is the first time the Department of Justice has charged an officer for conduct on duty, as immigration operations have been happening nationwide. Vice President J.D. Vance won't say if the U.S. is planning to help the Iranian people overthrow the Islamic regime. Vance hosting the White House press briefing yesterday and was pressed on recent comments from President Trump, where he encouraged the Iranian people to rise up.
10: There are a lot of course, additional tools that we have at our disposal. Some of those the president will use and some of them he won't.
8: Vance said that he's not going to advertise what the U.S. is doing with Iran from a podium and added that everything is on the table when it comes to Iran. The vice president said that any comments he could make would interfere with Trump's decision space when it comes to Iran. Dozens of nurses taking to the streets of Nairobi, Kenya. The workers are protesting over what they say is the government's failure to address long-standing labor grievances. The strike began in July, and now the president of Kenya's National Nurses Association is voicing concerns about the impact on patients, while the Secretary General for Clinical Officers Associations is calling for immediate action. Discussions between the union and the Council of Governors have stalled, leading the nurses to intensify their protests along with the walkout. Stay informed, stay connected, and subscribe. Follow VIN News This Hour wherever you get your podcasts. 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
11: Here's what's trending this hour. The New Orleans Police Department is defending their use of drones. They say it's to help offset the lack of police officers on the street. But the ACLU is pushing back, saying they need to have oversight. Plus, an arrest made in Albuquerque, New Mexico after a bus stop shooting. And got 3 months? Snoop Dogg may have a job for you tasting ice cream for his Bombay brand. Details coming up. I'm Tammy Eswick, and that's what's trending.
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12: Former NFL player Alphonso Smith Jr. has died in what authorities are investigating as an apparent suicide. Smith's body was reportedly found Wednesday at a housing community in Florida, hours after he posted a deeply troubling message on Facebook. Smith apologized to his family and friends and referred to struggles he had faced throughout his life. Smith was drafted in the second round by the Broncos in 2009. He played 4 seasons. He was inducted into the Wake Forest Sports Hall of Fame in 2021. September is National Suicide Prevention Awareness Month. Alphonso Smith Jr. was 40 years old. And the NBA is imposing sweeping penalties against the Clippers and Kawhi Leonard for violating the league's salary caps or convention rules. The investigation found the Clippers helped Leonard obtain off-court income from companies doing business with the team, while Leonard violated league rules through conduct by his former business manager. The Clippers were fined $30 million in order to forfeit 5 first-round draft picks from 2029 to 2033. The team owner, the business operations president, and the basketball operations president received suspensions. Leonard was ordered to pay the league $700,000. With the latest in sports, I'm Misty Jordan on the Black Information Network, your home for Black News First.
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13: Dillard on your home for 24/7 news, the Black Information Network. The SEC is not backing down. Southeastern Conference lawyers are appealing the judge's order that lets two former NFL players suit up for LSU. The league says a Louisiana court is unfairly blocking it from enforcing its own rules against pro athletes returning to campus. Former Cleveland Brown, Daquan Wright, told reporters at a news conference what he was looking forward to after a judge sided with players.
14: Just putting on a college uniform again and going out there and have fun and embracing my opportunity.
13: Daquan Wright and Xavier Harris were cut by their NFL teams last week. They've been practicing with the Tigers under a court order granting them a fifth year of eligibility under the NCAA's 5-for-5 model. Louisiana AG Liz Merle.
15: I think there were a lot of things that he said today that were rather offensive, starting with the fact that he said that he had never seen the rule today that we were discussing until today. I mean, these lawsuits have been filed all over the country. It seems very disingenuous to me for the commissioner of the SEC to act like he has never seen this rule until today, or the entire NCAA manual that's in effect right now.
13: Meanwhile, a Black New Orleans family isn't just mourning their son's murder. They're demanding to know why his accused killers are being treated so differently by the courts. African American honors graduate Ferdinand Wollens was shot at his own graduation party in May. He died 3 days later. Two of the 3 suspects charged in his death face identical charges, second-degree murder, but their bonds are nowhere close. $1 million for 17-year-old William West Jr., just $150,000 for 19-year-old Raquan Snyder. That gap is what pushed the victim's family to go public.
16: It's a slap in the face, not just to us, but to the detectives and the DA that's working tirelessly.
17: $150,000 bond
16: for second-degree
17: murder. It's just not sitting right.
13: New Orleans police say the search isn't over. They're looking for others involved in Woolen's killing. The federal government wants small farms competing with the big guys. President Trump signed an executive order Friday letting small and medium-sized farms and ranches process their own meat.
18: People have been asking for this change for decades, and we're getting it done.
13: Speaking from the Oval Office, Trump said the order answers farmers who've asked him to take on the handful of companies that control U.S. meat processing. Georgia's already ahead of this fight. The state's one of 11 nationwide where state-inspected processors can sell their meat across state lines. Last month, Trump paused higher tariffs on ground beef imports for 90 days, an effort to lower beef prices and give ranchers time to rebuild their herds. And finally, federal background checks for guns and gun gear are moving faster than ever nationwide. New ATF data shows electronic approvals averaged just 9 days in July, down from the months-long waits buyers used to face. That speed is driving a surge in demand for regulated gear like silencers. Georgia's riding that wave. That state saw federal background checks for gear jump almost 56% from July to August, the third highest increase in the country, according to the National Shooting Sports Foundation. I'm Esther Dillard on your home for Black News First, the Black Information Network.
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23: Jay-Z surprised fans in London this week with an unannounced appearance at his immersive Blueprint pop-up experience in Trafalgar Square. The week-long activation celebrates 30 years of Jay-Z's career and the 25th anniversary of his classic album, The Blueprint. The exhibit features large-scale installations and vintage televisions, playing music videos, performances, and cultural moments from 2001. And Dwayne Kefidi Davis says he plans to appeal his conviction in the murder of rap icon Tupac Shakur. A Las Vegas jury found the 63-year-old guilty of first-degree murder with the use of a deadly weapon after a trial that featured testimony from 27 witnesses. Jurors deliberated for about 90 minutes before returning the guilty verdict. Prosecutors argued Davis orchestrated the 1996 drive-by shooting after Tupac and members of his entourage fought with Davis's nephew, Orlando Baby Lane Anderson, at the MGM Grand just hours before. Moments after the verdict was read, Davis reportedly told the court he intends to appeal the decision. With the latest in entertainment at 17 and 47 minutes past each hour, I'm Bree Wood on the Black Information Network, your home for Black News First.
24: I'm Vanessa Tyler with a look at modern-day Black history you should know. September 11th, 2001, we will never forget. Amid the terror and destruction, countless heroes answered the call, running toward danger while others fled. Among them were Black firefighters and police officers who made the ultimate sacrifice. They were fathers, mothers, sons, daughters, courageous first responders who carried the weight of duty, knowing the risks. Firefighter Vernon Cherry, a gifted singer with Ladder 118 in Brooklyn, gave his life that day. NYPD officer Clinton Davis stood as a guardian of the city he loved. These heroes reflected the strength and resilience of their communities. Their sacrifices remind us of the unity and courage we are capable of, even in our darkest moments. This is Vanessa Tyler on your home for 24/7 Black News First, the Black Information Network.
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11: Going home for 24/7 News, the Black Information Network. Here's what's happening in your region right now. The New Orleans Police Department says they're lacking an appropriate number of cops on the street, so they're using drones to fill in the gaps. NOPD Superintendent Ann Kirkpatrick says her magic number is 1,200 cops on the street, but she says she's still a couple of hundred off, even with the current recruit class. Kirkpatrick also says drones can make it to the scene of a call faster than a police car. Her statements come as citizens and the ACLU ask for a third-party entity to provide oversight for drones. And keep in mind, many Black residents are pushing back against the drones because they're afraid of over-policing in the community.
1: I was at the library with my daughter. She got a call that the roof caved in. And my son-in-law was talking about the baby. Don't know if the baby okay or not. And I called 911.
11: That's Tracy Nylon, one Detroit Black woman who says her daughter is dealing with tree damage after a tornado rammed through Detroit. It's the first time a tornado has touched down in the area for 30 years. One has hasn't been seen since 1997, according to the Weather Center. Now, that storm knocked power out to hundreds of thousands, and crews are now having to cut through trees to reach the lines, and that could take days. Well, Victor Glover, the Black man and pilot from the Artemis II space mission, was among the astronauts who visited New Orleans this week. Their actual mission was to head to NASA's Michoud Assembly Facility and thank the workers there in person for their help building NASA's spacecrafts. Here's Fox 8.
2: I know you guys are really grateful that we are here, not as grateful as we are that you are here.
11: You see, the Michoud facility built several important parts for the spacecraft they traveled on. Here's Hansel Gill, the director of NASA Michoud, who's a Black man.
3: We build the core stage, which is the primary propulsion system, the backbone of the rocket. It powers the rocket for the first 8 minutes of flight. We build the structural assembly for the crew module. So the crew is actually operating inside the structure that is built in this facility.
11: I'm Tammy Eswick on your home for 24/7 News, the Black Information Network. Now here's your Washington Roundup.
5: The Trump administration is asking the Supreme Court to withhold delivery of some mail ballots. The move escalates a legal fight just 2 months before the November midterm elections. The emergency appeal stems from President Trump's executive order from March that gave federal agencies a larger role in election administration and mail voting. The Justice Department says the new rules involve only modest envelope design and addressee information requirements. Vice President J.D. Vance won't say if the U.S. has plans to help the Iranian people overthrow the Islamic regime. Vance hosted the White House press briefing and was pressed on recent comments from President Trump, where he encouraged the Iranian people to rise up.
10: There are a lot of course, additional tools that we have at our disposal. Some of those the president will use and some of them he won't.
5: Vance is saying very little to advertise what the U.S. is doing with Iran from a podium. And that's your Washington Roundup. I'm Mike Moore on your home for 24/7 News, the Black Information Network.
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13: This is Esther Dillard with another spotlight on Black excellence. Tyler Perry is one of the most successful figures in the entertainment industry. Born in New Orleans, Louisiana in 1969, Emmett Perry Jr. endured a difficult childhood marked by poverty and abuse. After changing his name and moving to Atlanta in 1992, Tyler Perry began writing and producing stage plays that became highly successful.
6: All you gotta do is take an R&B song, put Jesus in it, and it's a gospel song.
13: What? It was also during that time that he created his signature character, the iconic Mabel Medea Simmons.
25: Yea, though she walked in the valley with the shadow of Little Red Riding Hood and the Three Bears.
13: With an estimated net worth of over $1 billion, Tyler Perry is also a generous philanthropist, having donated millions to such causes as education, civil rights, and disaster relief. And another shining example of Black excellence. I'm Esther Dillard on the Black Information Network.
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13: The U.S. Mint released $1 gold-colored coins into circulation on Wednesday, featuring President Trump's likeness. The coins were released into circulation at noon and sold out within hours. On the head side of the coin is a portrait of Trump along with the engravings, Liberty, In God We Trust,
0: and 1776 to 2026. On the tail side of the coin is the presidential seal. The coin was struck to honor America's 250th birthday. Meanwhile, President Donald Trump says this summer's World Cup added $18 billion to the U.S. economy, and he wants to keep the tourism boom going.
7: I'm thrilled to report that 91% of the recent international visitors said they were satisfied with their trip to the United States, and I don't know what about the other 9%. I'm trying to figure why we're there.
0: Trump recently made the comments from the Oval Office while speaking with travel and leisure executives. Money News at 24 and 54 minutes past each hour. I'm Nicole Deal on your home for Black News First, the Black Information Network.
8: I'm Tammy Eswick with BIN News Now. The firefight continues between the U.S. and Iran this weekend. Reuters says Iran launched ballistic missiles towards a U.S. aircraft carrier. The U.S. was able to avoid that attack, but then the U.S. hit back, striking three Iranian oil tankers, destroying one of them. This is just the latest in the war between the U.S., Israel, and Iran going down in the Strait of Hormuz. Here's President Trump via NBC News.
7: A lot of people don't call it a war. I call it a military conflict because it's small potential. For us, it's not a big thing.
8: AAA says some of the most popular destinations for this Labor Day include Seattle, Orlando, Boston, Denver, and New York City, although some people say gas prices will keep them at home. Well, according to BASA, Big Tigger is no longer facing domestic violence charges in connection to his estranged wife. Those charges now dropped. Get BIN News Now on demand 24/7 on the iHeartRadio app.
9: I'm Mike Stevens on your home for Black News First, the Black Information Network. Here's your top stories this hour. We now know more about the victim of a horrible crash in Miami, Florida. Video shows one car being flipped over during the collision. And in that crash, an officer was hurt and black neighbors witnessed everything that happened.
12: I just heard boom, boom. Then they had another guy was trapped in there. It was everybody, the police, and they were trying to get him out of the car. And it took a while, but they couldn't get him out. So I said, oh, my goodness. My son said, he's not going to live.
9: Well, we now know the victim who died in that car crash was a well-known black artist named Stephen Davis. He lived in the Bahamas but was in Miami to celebrate what would have been his 55th birthday. When word reached that Caribbean island about his death, politicians and people he had done artwork for were shocked. One friend telling NBC 6 TV in Miami why he was so highly thought of.
14: I don't know anyone who has anything negative to say in the Bahamas about Stephen because his legacy hits so many different generations. You know, you could be 30 years old, you could be 60 years old, and you would have come in contact with Stephen and you would have something positive to say about him.
9: The suspect in the crash was trying to escape from police and has been arrested. A black Texas family of 11 is glad to be alive after a huge fire ripped through a loved one's Dallas area home.
26: Me, my older sister, it was us and our 8 kids. I have 4, she has 4.
9: Desiree Crowley tells NBC TV she and her older sister moved from Atlanta to Texas 3 weeks ago to live with their mom. Most of them were in the house when the fire started. They all got out except initially an autistic nephew.
26: Where's Keenan? Where's Keenan? So I run in the house. My oldest son, my 15-year-old, he runs in the house right behind me.
9: They ran in and got the 11-year-old boy, so there was no loss of life. The family has been staying at a hotel while trying to raise money online for housing and other essentials. Well, the hope is all BIN listeners will have an enjoyable and safe holiday weekend. But according to South Florida labor leaders, working families in this country, many of whom are black, are feeling the financial pinch. Black South Florida AFL-CIO President Jeffrey Mitchell says hardworking people are struggling because of the rising costs of housing, groceries, gas, childcare, and health care.
27: People are working and working hard and still can't afford to live in this community their labor built.
9: Mitchell says America needs to invest in its workforce. Many of you are either laboring on this long Labor Day weekend or hopefully getting a much needed rest. For more stories of interest to the black community, log on to BINnews.com. You can also check us out on all social media platforms. I'm Mike Stevens on your home for Black News First, the Black Information Network.
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1: I'm Kevin Brown on your home for 24/7 news, the Black Information Network. And here's what's happening right now. Former First Lady Michelle Obama and the Obama Foundation are providing $500,000 to Chicago nonprofits that serve girls. The funds will come from the foundation's Girls Opportunity Alliance and will be distributed to 10 Chicago area nonprofit groups focusing on girls ages 10 to 19. One of the groups is Box United, which uses boxing to help girls build confidence and strength. Another organization is named Praise Productions Incorporated, which is a Bronzeville-based performing arts group. The Obama Foundation is a nonprofit collaborator of the Black Information Network. The San Francisco Democratic Party has raised the most money per resident and registered Democratic voter in California as it gears up for the 2026 election season with $850,000 in donations as of September 1. The majority of donations came from three donors and political pressure groups supporting moderates backed by tech executives. The party's financial disclosures have drawn scrutiny, especially after controversial votes opposing the California billionaire tax and endorsing a supervisor candidate facing sexual assault allegations. Despite not being the richest local party in absolute terms, the San Francisco Dems lead in per Democrat fundraising, surpassing even the California Democratic Party. This Labor Day weekend, drivers are facing the highest gas prices ever, with a national average at $4.14 per gallon. In Washington state, the average price for regular gas is $5.48, and diesel is $6.81, significantly higher than the national average. Washington's high fuel prices are attributed to state taxes and fees, as well as the Climate Commitment Act passed in 2023. Despite calls for relief, there's little political interest in addressing the issue at the legislative level. Police are continuing to investigate a shooting in South Seattle that occurred Wednesday night, resulting in five houses and three cars being hit by bullets. Fortunately, no injuries were reported. Officers responded to reports of gunfire in the 2900 block of South Holly Street and found over 40 spent shell casings at the scene. The Gun Violence Reduction Unit is working to determine the motive behind the shooting and whether there were specific targets involved. And finally, from Northern California, Contra Costa Health is reporting an increase in COVID activity in the county and across the Bay Area, with a spike in cases shown in local wastewater data. Updated COVID vaccines for older adults and immunocompromised individuals have been approved by the FDA and are expected to be available soon. The county health officer recommends getting both COVID and flu vaccines, as receiving them together is safe. Vaccines can be obtained from healthcare providers, pharmacies, or Contra Costa Health's immunization clinics, with appointments encouraged for priority scheduling. For more news impacting the Black community, listen to the Black Information Network on the iHeartRadio app or log on to BINnews.com. I'm Kevin Brown on your home for Black News First, the Black Information Network.
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7: VIN News this hour, I'm Terry McCready. The Trump administration asking the Supreme Court to withhold delivery of some mail-in ballots. Democratic Representative Ted Lieu of California.
8: Leader Jeffries, earlier this year, established a task force with Ranking Member Joe Morelli to look at different scenarios where the Trump administration is going to try to suppress the vote of the American people. This is one of the scenarios that they envisioned.
7: The move escalates a legal fight just 2 months before the November midterm elections. The emergency appeal stems from President Trump's executive order from March, giving federal agencies a larger role in election administration and mail-in voting. The DOJ says the new rules involve only modest envelope design and addressee information requirements. Voting rights groups and 23 Democratic-led states say the president and postal service do not have authority to decide which ballots should be delivered to voters. An ICE agent is being federally charged with lying about events leading up to the shooting of a Venezuelan immigrant in the leg. Charges against Christian Castro are not yet publicly available, but CNN is reporting he's facing several counts of making false statements. This is the first time the Department of Justice has charged an officer for conduct on duty, as immigration operations have been happening nationwide. Vice President J.D. Vance won't say if the U.S. is planning to help the Iranian people overthrow the Islamic regime. Vance hosting the White House press briefing yesterday and was pressed on recent comments from President Trump, where he encouraged the Iranian people to rise up.
9: There are a lot of course, additional tools that we have at our disposal. Some of those the president will use and some of them he won't.
7: Vance said that he's not going to advertise what the U.S. is doing with Iran from a podium and added that everything is on the table when it comes to Iran. The vice president said that any comments he could make would interfere with Trump's decision space when it comes to Iran. Dozens of nurses taking to the streets of Nairobi, Kenya. The workers are protesting over what they say is the government's failure to address longstanding labor grievances. The strike began in July, and now the president of Kenya's National Nurses Association is voicing concerns about the impact on patients, while the secretary general for Clinical Officers Associations is calling for immediate action. Discussions between the union and the council of governors have stalled, leading the nurses to intensify their protests along with the walkout. Stay informed, stay connected, and subscribe. Follow VIN News This Hour wherever you get your podcasts. 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
10: Here's what's trending this hour. The firefight continues between the U.S. and Iran this weekend. Reuters says Iran launched ballistic missiles towards a U.S. aircraft carrier. The U.S. was able to avoid that attack, but then the U.S. hit back, striking three Iranian oil tankers, destroying one of them. Plus, AAA says some of the most popular destinations this Labor Day include Seattle, New York, and Orlando. And Big Tigger has charges dropped against him. I'm Tammy Eswick, and that's what's trending.
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11: Florida Memorial University is celebrating a historic milestone. The HBCU in Miami Gardens says fall enrollment has reached 2,556 students, the largest student body in the school's 147-year history, and a remarkable 100% increase from last year. University leaders say the growth reflects renewed confidence in the school's academic programs, campus investments, and leadership under President William McCormick, the first Florida Memorial alumnus to serve as president. HBCU Game Day reports officials say the enrollment surge was driven by expanded recruiting efforts, stronger community partnerships, and a focus on student success. They also stress that growth will not come at the expense of academic quality. At South Florida's only HBCU, Florida Memorial says the record-setting year represents more than just higher numbers. School leaders call it evidence of a major turnaround and a sign that the university is entering a new era of growth and stability. With the latest HBCU news, I'm Amber Payton on the Black Information Network and BINnews.com.
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13: The opinions, beliefs, and viewpoints expressed in this commentary are those of the author and do not necessarily represent those of BIN and its founding partners and employees. Now it's time to bring the funk with Roland S. Martin.
14: How many times have y'all heard me say ballot always beats bucks? In Florida, U.S. Senate race, Alex Vindman raised $16.4 million, racked up numerous endorsements. State Representative Angie Nixon raised barely more than $1 million, and then she crushes him in the Democratic primary. I talked to her on Roland Martin Unfiltered about how she won.
15: This was all about good old grassroots organizing. And so I have been an organizer for nearly two decades here in the state of Florida, and I've built up a coalition all across the state of Florida. I don't know why people seem to forget that I have led statewide organizations working to build power in low-income and hardworking communities for nearly two decades. And we had a great message, and Ashley Moody and Donald Trump, they're so out of touch. And we were able to really talk about the issues that people cared about. The fact that they were working less and less and less and making more money and getting richer. And meanwhile, hardworking everyday people were working more and still struggling just to stay ahead. And so the people across the state of Florida, across this country, they are tired of the status quo. They are tired of the same old thing. They are tired of politicians that are only looking out for their billionaire friends and family and these corrupt corporations and campaign donors. They're ready for change and they trust me, right? Like, I have been doing the work for, again, nearly two decades. And so the people in the state of Florida trust me. I ran up numbers in Duval County where I'm from, 80%. I'm so happy that my county turned out for me. It was amazing.
14: And if we turn out in November, she could win. I'm Roland Martin of the Black Information Network.
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16: Alexandria Ikimoni on your home for Black News First, the Black Information Network. LSU could face severe consequences, including possible expulsion from its conference, as a fight over whether former professional athletes can return to college.

0: they can help us win, bring them will football, follow SEC orders. I said it earlier this morning when asked. Of course we will.
1: Fox 8 in New Orleans reports the controversy is drawing mixed reactions from members of the community to coaches of competing teams.
2: Playing kids gonna do what he want to do.
3: Oh, I like to would like to see them. He get all them players.
4: It's just embarrassing.
2: He gonna find a loophole. You know what? He gonna find a loophole. He gonna try to play it.
4: I don't blame the kids. And people trying to take advantage of the system. I just think it's embarrassing where we are with college football.
3: You need them players. I need them.
1: And the University of Tennessee chancellor told ESPN the conference will not budge on the issue, saying the SEC is enforcing a longstanding rule that prevents former NFL, NBA, or WNBA players from returning to use any remaining college eligibility. A push to ban nitrous oxide nationwide is gaining momentum on Capitol Hill after a safety bill cleared an initial vote on Tuesday. Parents from more than 20 states traveled to Washington Wednesday to advocate for the federal ban, including a Louisiana mother, Becky Strogner, who says people can simply cross state lines to get the drug, commonly known as Whippets.
5: You regulate my milk, you regulate my eggs, but this is not regulated. I just don't get it. We can't do this state to state. Louisiana's already proved it. They jumped up and they did it. But people are smart. They're going to just go to the next state and buy it.
1: Louisiana banned nitrous oxide in 2024 after a Fox 8 investigation exposed abuse of the gas and how easily it could be purchased at gas stations and smoke shops. Congressman Kevin Mullen, who sponsors the nitrous oxide safety bill, says educating more people about the dangers could help build support for making a federal ban law. Shaquille O'Neal is participating in a free credit education event in Baton Rouge, Louisiana, this fall. Credit One Bank announced the upcoming event on Wednesday. College students are invited to the Real Credit Chat with O'Neal and Credit One Bank CMO Michael Coleman at Fred's Bar on Friday, November 6th. The two men will discuss credit education, common credit mistakes, and healthy financial habits. O'Neal is an LSU alumnus and a former NBA star. The black man earned a second master's degree from LSU in May of this year. I'm Alexandria Ikemoni on your home for Black News First, the Black Information Network.
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11: a Mississippi white police chief accused of using the N-word in racist texts is out.
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12: New York's Black Attorney General Letitia James is issuing a nationwide consumer alert about student loan scams. James says scammers are taking advantage of recent changes to federal student loan programs by the Trump administration. That includes the SAVE payment plan being canceled and income-based plans being phased out. She warns that scammers are offering to help with loans for a fee. But here's what you need to know. There is no cost for federal student loan programs. So be suspicious of unsolicited phone calls, emails, and online ads that say they can help with student loans in exchange for payment. And lots of these fraudsters will try to create a false sense of urgency, prompting you to send money as quickly as you can. Remember, if the offer sounds too good to be true, it probably is. And this last part is really important. If you have a federal student loan, never share your federal student aid ID or login credentials with anyone. 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I'm Nicole Deal on your home for Black News First, the Black Information Network.
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13: Your home for 24/7 news, the Black Information Network. As we've been reporting to you here on the Black Information Network, a young Haitian man living in Springfield, Ohio, committed suicide this week. The Ohio State Highway Patrol is confirming that 20-year-old Pierre Damas Bell died after being struck by a tractor trailer. Pierre's father says his son stopped his car on the freeway and purposefully walked into traffic after calling to tell him he was being bullied over his immigration status. Bell was a student at Wright State University near Springfield, Ohio. His friend and advocate, Yola Lamari, spoke on Bell at a recent press conference.
14: There is nothing illegal

0: or criminalizing about Pierre Damas Bell. And it shouldn't have to get to this point for this administration to understand that there's blood on their hands.
1: Later in her comments, she criticized the Trump administration's handling of their immigration status policy.
0: There's nothing just about shackling people that have not ever committed a crime.
1: ICE says Bell was placed on an ankle monitor while he tried to fight his removal from the country. Governor Mike DeWine commented on the situation, calling Bell's death, as he put it, a horrible, horrible tragedy. More states are losing millions of dollars in federal funding for SNAP programs. In southern states like Arkansas, Mississippi, and Tennessee, the federal government currently covers 50% of the administrative costs, and the state covers 50%. Come October 1st, the federal government will cover 25%, and the state will cover 75%.
2: The feds are cutting back and making the states pay, pony up more of the share of the cost.
1: That's Tennessee State Representative Antonio Parkinson. The African-American Democratic state rep tells WHBQ he is encouraging families who rely on SNAP benefits to be vigilant.
2: Show up when you're supposed to show up. Renew, recertify when you're supposed to recertify. Make sure you follow all of the rules. They're going to be looking for fraud. They're going to be looking for anything that would disqualify somebody.
1: Tennessee and Mississippi have each set aside money to cover administrative costs. A spokesperson for Arkansas says the state continues to hold discussions on the funding, but that the cuts should not impact SNAP benefit eligibility, WHBQ says. I'm Mike Island on your home for Black News First, the Black Information Network. And now, here's your Healthy Minute. A serious health threat is continuing to spread across the United States. According to Fox 13, an infectious health specialist says most healthy people have little reason to worry. Candida auris, known as C. auris, is a type of yeast that can cause serious infection and can be difficult to treat because it is resistant to certain medications used to treat the infection. Dr. Shirin Mazumdar, an infectious disease specialist, tells WHBQ about the complexities of the fungus.
3: The fungus is quite unique in the sense that it is resistant to a lot of antifungal medications. And these are medications that we use to treat fungus infections. And that's why the treatment when somebody is infected with Candida auris can be complicated.
1: Dr. Mazumdar says medical care facilities are not immune in terms of spreading the fungus.
3: The fungus can actually stay on certain equipment or in certain settings for many, many weeks. So it is hard to remove once it's there.
1: And that's your Healthy Minute. I'm Mike Island on the Black Information Network.
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album, he was accepting submissions of songs. Enter Brother Number Two. Brother Number Two submits a song for Brother Number One's album, but Brother Number One says, uh-uh, that's trash. So Brother

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3: I'm Tammy Eswick with BIN News Now. It's a Labor Day holiday weekend, but high gas prices are keeping some people at home, with gas over $4 for the national average. When asked if the Trump administration should be blamed for high gas prices, this is what VP J.D. Vance had to say.
4: The reason gas prices are so high right now is because the Iranians are shooting at commercial shipping.
3: Well, this week, the U.S. was the only country to vote against the continent of Africa being truly and correctly represented on world maps. That U.N. vote, 164-1. Now, it looks like six countries abstained from voting, meaning they did not want to participate. Serbia, Estonia, Georgia, Lithuania, Moldova, and Ukraine. That's from the Washington Post. Reports say Sean P. Diddy Combs is set to get out of prison February 5th, 2028. He's serving time on prostitution-related charges. Get BIN News Now on demand 24/7 on the iHeartRadio app.
5: I'm Vanessa Tyler on the Black Information Network, your home for Black News First. Right this second, a loved one waits while a member of the U.S. military serves our country. Those lonely days and nights, holding on until they come home, and with the U.S. at war, making some gone even longer. That prompted singer, songwriter, and creative soul Carl Brister to reimagine a classic in honor of those couples separated by deployment. Carl Brister, welcome back to the Black Information Network.
6: Thank you so much. I'm honored to be here.
5: Let's not keep the suspense. The song is Hello. Why that song, and what prompted you to specifically think of those serving?
6: Well, I've loved that song since I was a kid. Those lyrics have stayed with me since I can remember. My dad brought home an old 100-year-old piano that was gifted to him by seniors who he helped move. And I would run home from school every day to play that piano. And Hello was one of the first songs I learned.
7: I've been alone with you inside my mind.
6: So many people love the classic version by Lionel Richie.
7: Hello. Is it me you're looking for?
6: But then when they hear this version, I get a lot of people who say thank you, because it honors the original, but yet it takes on a whole new life and sound of its own.
5: What prompted you to specifically think of those serving?
6: When I began the visual for this single, we had just begun the direct conflict with Iran, and it moved so fast. And before you know it, there was talk of troops being deployed.
5: With that song, you created a cinematic experience. You star in the video as someone enlisted, telling a woman you're just getting to know you will be gone for a while.
8: Deployment? So when were you going to tell me you were in the military?
9: I didn't know how to tell you. I'm leaving tomorrow. 3 months. Look, I'm proud to serve my country. Then when I get back, I'll be waiting for you.
7: I want to start by saying I love you.
6: They have families. They have businesses and affairs that at the drop of a dime or at the moment's notice, they have to be willing to depart from, and every day hope to get home to say hello again.
5: Carl Brister will honor military families at his upcoming event on September 12th in New York City. Go to carlbrister.com for more.
6: Thank you. Thank you again for having me.
5: I'm Vanessa Tyler on the Black Information Network, your home for Black News First.
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10: Amber Payton on the Black Information Network, and today we honor a true hero of World War II, Waverly B. Woodson Jr., an African-American medic who risked it all for freedom and his comrades. June 6, 1944, D-Day. Amid the chaos of Omaha Beach, Woodson's landing craft was struck. Despite being wounded himself, he leaped into action. For over 30 relentless hours, he treated the injured under enemy fire, bandaging wounds, performing amputations, and saving countless lives. But Woodson's heroism went beyond the battlefield. In an era of segregation, he shattered barriers, proving that courage knows no color. His nomination for the Medal of Honor was never awarded until the Distinguished Service Cross was posthumously honored in 2024. It's the second highest honor that can be bestowed on a member of the Army and is awarded for extraordinary heroism. Let's ensure his story is never forgotten. Waverly B. Woodson Jr. exemplifies the best of humanity, dedication, bravery, and the power to inspire. I'm Amber Payton on your home for 24/7 Black News First, the Black Information Network.
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11: I'm Amber Payton on your home for 24/7 News, the Black Information Network. Here's what's happening in your region right now. The future of the proposed I-77 South Express Lanes project remains uncertain, but the costs continue to grow. North Carolina transportation officials say nearly $70 million has already been spent on planning, engineering, consulting, and legal work tied to the project. The proposal would add toll lanes along an 11-mile stretch of I-77 between Uptown Charlotte and the South Carolina line.
12: I believe that there are individuals that are being forced to change their approach because of the cost.
11: But the project has faced significant opposition, including from the Mecklenburg County Black Political Caucus, who previously told WCNC Charlotte they argued the expansion could disproportionately impact historically Black neighborhoods and has pushed to halt the project.
12: Yet, because that upsets some individuals who are accustomed to getting their way, we are now having our municipality bodies to spend additional time on this. It's unnecessary. It is absolutely unnecessary. It's uncalled for. We need to move on.
11: Under the state budget, local governments could be required to repay those costs if they vote to cancel the project. Regional transportation leaders are expected to revisit the issue later this month. Black Maryland Attorney General Anthony Brown is applauding a ruling from the state's highest court that keeps a congressional redistricting amendment on the November ballot. The Maryland Supreme Court ruled Thursday that voters can decide the proposed constitutional amendment, although the language of the ballot question must be revised. Brown praised the attorneys and staff who defended the measure, saying the decision ensured Maryland voters, rather than the courts, will have the final say on the state's congressional redistricting process. Virginia Attorney General Jay Jones of Norfolk is highlighting several new efforts aimed at protecting Virginians. Jones, who was Black, recently launched a worker protection unit to investigate wage theft and worker exploitation and a federal accountability unit to challenge federal actions he says could harm the Commonwealth. He's also touting a landmark settlement with Meta that will bring more than $353 million to Virginia. Virginia House Speaker Don Scott of Portsmouth is weighing in on the proposed $67 billion merger between Dominion Energy and Florida-based NextEra Energy, urging state regulators to make affordability their top priority. In a letter to the State Corporation Commission, Scott, who was Black, said the merger should not move forward if it results in higher costs for Virginia customers. He also called for protections for Virginia jobs, compliance with the state's clean energy goals, and safeguards to ensure data centers cover the infrastructure costs they create. If approved, the deal would create the largest electric utility in the nation. An HBCU Howard University doctoral student is receiving national recognition for research focused on Black youth and faith. Tribuana Jones, a fourth-year PhD student in Howard's Educational Leadership and Policy Program, has been awarded a prestigious Louisville Institute Dissertation Fellowship, a highly competitive honor given to just 10 scholars nationwide. The fellowship includes a $35,000 grant to support the final year of her dissertation research. Jones is studying how Black students in urban public schools balance their faith with their academic experiences and why many feel unable to fully express that part of their identity in the classroom. I'm Amber Payton on your home for Black News First, the Black Information Network.
13: Most people know about Restaurant Week, but not everyone knows there's a Black Restaurant Week born in Houston, Texas in 2016 and is now spreading to cities across the country. It's more than just menus. It's a movement.
14: And so we really want to create something that was more all-inclusive to the creative things we were seeing happening in the food scene.
13: That's one of the three founders, Fallon Farrell.
14: As we've grown through the years, we've literally watched businesses start off as like a pop-up food tent and now having like two or three locations.
13: From soul food kitchens to hidden gem caterers, Black Restaurant Week shines a light where it's long been missing. It's helped generate tens of millions of dollars for Black-owned businesses, keeping legacies alive and creating new ones. And it's part of Black history still being written every time a diner takes that first bite. I'm Esther Dillard for the Black Information Network.
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0: 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I'm Charlamagne Tha God, host of the world's most dangerous morning show, The Breakfast Club, and my history lives here.
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6: These kinds of shenanigans are direct violations of both the Civil Rights Act and the John Lewis Voting Rights Bill. So the dirty tricks of the past have been brought present.
1: If it's important to the Black community.
7: With the midterm elections nearly 2 months away, House Democrats announced 5 working groups aimed at affordability.
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8: News This Hour, I'm Terry McCready. The Trump administration asking the Supreme Court to withhold delivery of some mail-in ballots. Democratic Representative Ted Lieu of California.
9: Leader Jeffries earlier this year established a task force with ranking member Joe Morelli to look at different scenarios where the Trump administration is going to try to suppress the vote of the American people. This is one of the scenarios that they envisioned.
8: The move escalates a legal fight just 2 months before the November midterm elections. The emergency appeal stems from President Trump's executive order from March, giving federal agencies a larger role in election administration and mail-in voting. The DOJ says the new rules involve only modest envelope design and addressee information requirements. Voting rights groups and 23 Democratic-led states say the president and postal service do not have authority to decide which ballots should be delivered to voters. An ICE agent is being federally charged with lying about events leading up to the shooting of a Venezuelan immigrant in the leg. Charges against Christian Castro are not yet publicly available, but CNN is reporting he's facing several counts of making false statements. This is the first time the Department of Justice has charged an officer for conduct on duty, as immigration operations have been happening nationwide. Vice President J.D. Vance won't say if the U.S. is planning to help the Iranian people overthrow the Islamic regime. Vance hosting the White House press briefing yesterday and was pressed on recent comments from President Trump, where he encouraged the Iranian people to rise up.
10: There are a lot of course, additional tools that we have at our disposal. Some of those the president will use and some of them he won't.
8: Vance said that he's not going to advertise what the U.S. is doing with Iran from a podium and added that everything is on the table when it comes to Iran. The vice president said that any comments he could make would interfere with Trump's decision space when it comes to Iran. Dozens of nurses taking to the streets of Nairobi, Kenya. The workers are protesting over what they say is the government's failure to address longstanding labor grievances. The strike began in July, and now the president of Kenya's National Nurses Association is voicing concerns about the impact on patients, while the secretary general for Clinical Officers Associations is calling for immediate action. Discussions between the union and the council of governors have stalled, leading the nurses to intensify their protests along with the walkout. Stay informed, stay connected, and subscribe. Follow BIN News This Hour wherever you get your podcasts. I'm Terry McCready for the Black Information Network.
11: Here's what's trending this hour. High gas prices are keeping some people home this Labor Day weekend. What VP J.D. Vance has to say about it. Plus, well, this week the U.S. was the only country to vote against the continent of Africa being truly and correctly represented on world maps. And reports say Sean P. Diddy Combs is set to get out of prison February 5th, 2028. He's serving time on prostitution-related charges. His original sentence was 4 years. I'm Tammy Eswick, and that's what's trending.
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12: Former NFL player Alphonso Smith Jr. has died in what authorities are investigating as an apparent suicide. Smith's body was reportedly found Wednesday at a housing community in Florida, hours after he posted a deeply troubling message on Facebook. Smith apologized to his family and friends and referred to struggles he had faced throughout his life. Smith was drafted in the second round by the Broncos in 2009. He played 4 seasons. He was inducted into the Wake Forest Sports Hall of Fame in 2021. September is National Suicide Prevention Awareness Month. Alphonso Smith Jr. was 40 years old. And the NBA is imposing sweeping penalties against the Clippers and Kawhi Leonard for violating the league's salary cap circumvention rules. The investigation found the Clippers helped Leonard obtain off-court income from companies doing business with the team, while Leonard violated league rules through conduct by his former business manager. The Clippers were fined $30 million in order to forfeit 5 first-round draft picks from 2029 to 2033. The team owner, the business operations president, and the basketball operations president received suspensions. Leonard was ordered to pay the league $700,000. With the latest in sports, I'm Misty Jordan on the Black Information Network, your home for Black News First.
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13: On your home for 24/7 news, the Black Information Network. The SEC is not backing down. Southeastern Conference lawyers are appealing the judge's order that lets 2 former NFL players suit up for LSU. The league says a Louisiana court is unfairly blocking it from enforcing its own rules against pro athletes returning to campus. Former Cleveland Brown Daquan Wright told reporters at a news conference what he was looking forward to after a judge sided with players.
14: Just putting on a college uniform again and going out there to have fun and embracing my opportunity.
13: Daquan Wright and Xavier Harris were cut by their NFL teams last week. They've been practicing with the Tigers under a court order granting them a 5th year of eligibility under the NCAA's 5-for-5 model. Louisiana AG Liz Merle.
15: I think there were a lot of things that he said today that were rather offensive, starting with the fact that he said that he had never seen the rule today that we were discussing until today. I mean, there have been these lawsuits have been filed all over the country. It seems very disingenuous to me for the commissioner of the SEC to act like he has never seen this rule until today, or the entire NCAA manual that's in effect right now.
13: Meanwhile, a Black New Orleans family isn't just mourning their son's murder. They're demanding to know why his accused killers are being treated so differently by the courts. African-American honors graduate Ferdinand Woolens was shot at his own graduation party in May. He died 3 days later. 2 of the 3 suspects charged in his death face identical charges, second-degree murder, but their bonds are nowhere close. $1 million for 17-year-old William West Jr., just $150,000 for 19-year-old Raquan Snyder. That gap is what pushed the victim's family to go public.
16: It's a slap in the face, not just to us, but to the detectives and the DA that's working tirelessly.
17: $150,000 bond
16: for second-degree
17: murder. It's just not sitting right.
13: New Orleans police say the search isn't over. They're looking for others involved in Woolen's killing. The federal government wants small farms competing with the big guys. President Trump signed an executive order Friday letting small and medium-sized farms and ranches process their own meat.
18: People have been asking for this change for decades, and we're getting it done.
13: Speaking from the Oval Office, Trump said the order answers farmers who've asked him to take on the handful of companies that control U.S. meat processing. Georgia's already ahead of this fight. The state's one of 11 nationwide where state-inspected processors can sell their meat across state lines. Last month, Trump paused higher tariffs on ground beef imports for 90 days, an effort to lower beef prices and give ranchers time to rebuild their herds. And finally, federal background checks for guns and gun gear are moving faster than ever nationwide. New ATF data shows electronic approvals averaged just 9 days in July, down from the months-long waits buyers used to face. That speed is driving a surge in demand for regulated gear like silencers. Georgia's riding that wave. That state saw federal background checks for gear jump almost 56% from July to August, the third highest increase in the country, according to the National Shooting Sports Foundation. I'm Esther Dillard on your home for Black News First, the Black Information Network.
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2: Jay-Z surprised fans in London this week with an unannounced appearance at his immersive Blueprint pop-up experience in Trafalgar Square. The week-long activation celebrates 30 years of Jay-Z's career and the 25th anniversary of his classic album, The Blueprint. The exhibit features large-scale installations and vintage televisions, playing music videos, performances, and cultural moments from 2001. And Dwayne PPD Davis says he plans to appeal his conviction in the murder of rap icon Tupac Shakur. A Las Vegas jury found the 63-year-old guilty of first-degree murder with the use of a deadly weapon after a trial that featured testimony from 27 witnesses. Jurors deliberated for about 90 minutes before returning the guilty verdict. Prosecutors argued Davis orchestrated the 1996 drive-by shooting after Tupac and members of his entourage fought with Davis's nephew, Orlando Baby Lane Anderson, at the MGM Grand just hours before. Moments after the verdict was read, Davis reportedly told the court he intends to appeal the decision. With the latest in entertainment at 17 and 47 minutes past each hour, I'm Bree Wood on the Black Information Network, your home for Black News First.
3: Achieving

Birdman Williams and Ronald Slim Williams, the label would lift the Louisiana rappers from local stages to national acclaim. Juvenile, BG, Turk, Bulletproof, and later Lil Wayne would form the Hot Boys and would catch the attention of Universal Record executives.

0: by signing Nicki Minaj, Drake, and DJ Khaled.
1: In this very moment, I'm king. In this very moment, I slay Goliath with a sling.
0: In May of this year, Cash Money Records donated over $225,000 to Forward Together New Orleans to help pay the June rent for hundreds of tenants residing in various projects around the Big Easy. This is Frankie Darcel for the Black Information Network.
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4: Home for 24/7 News, the Black Information Network. Here's what's happening in your region right now. The New Orleans Police Department says they're lacking an appropriate number of cops on the street, so they're using drones to fill in the gaps. NOPD Superintendent Ann Kirkpatrick says her magic number is 1,200 cops on the street, but she says she's still a couple of hundred off, even with the current recruit class. Kirkpatrick also says drones can make it to the scene of a call faster than a police car. Her statements come as citizens and the ACLU ask for a third-party entity to provide oversight for drones. And keep in mind, many Black residents are pushing back against the drones because they're afraid of over-policing in the community.
5: I was at the library with my daughter. She got a call that the roof caved in. And my son-in-law was talking about the baby. Don't know if the baby okay or not. And I called 911.
4: That's Tracy Nylon, one Detroit Black woman who says her daughter is dealing with tree damage after a tornado rammed through Detroit. It's the first time a tornado has touched down in the area for 30 years. One hasn't been seen since 1997, according to the Weather Center. Now, that storm knocked power out to hundreds of thousands, and crews are now having to cut through trees to reach the lines, and that could take days. Well, Victor Glover, the Black man and pilot from the Artemis II space mission, was among the astronauts who visited New Orleans this week. Their actual mission was to head to NASA's Michoud Assembly Facility and thank the workers there in person for their help building NASA's spacecrafts. Here's Fox 8.
6: I know you guys are really grateful that we are here, not as grateful as we are that you are here.
4: You see, the Michoud facility built several important parts for the spacecraft they traveled on. Here's Hansel Gill, the director of NASA Michoud, who's a Black man.
7: We build the core stage, which is the primary propulsion system, the backbone of the rocket. It powers the rocket for the first 8 minutes of flight. We build the structural assembly for the crew. The crew module. So the crew is actually operating inside the structure that is built in this facility.
4: I'm Tammy Eswick on your home for 24/7 News, the Black Information Network. Now here's your Washington Roundup.
8: The Trump administration is asking the Supreme Court to withhold delivery of some mail ballots. The move escalates a legal fight just 2 months before the November midterm elections. The emergency appeal stems from President Trump's executive order from March that gave federal agencies a larger role in election administration and mail voting. The Justice Department says the new rules involve only modest envelope design and addressy information requirements. Vice President J.D. Vance won't say if the U.S. has plans to help the Iranian people overthrow the Islamic regime. Vance hosted the White House press briefing and was pressed on recent comments from President Trump, where he encouraged the Iranian people to rise up.
9: There are a lot of course, additional tools that we have at our disposal. Some of those the president will use and some of them he won't.
8: Vance is saying very little to advertise what the U.S. is doing with Iran from a podium. And that's your Washington Roundup. I'm Mike Moore on your home for 24/7 News, the Black Information Network.
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14: The U.S. Mint released $1 gold-colored coins into circulation on Wednesday, featuring President Trump's likeness. The coins were released into circulation at noon and sold out within hours. On the head side of the coin is a portrait of Trump along with the engravings Liberty, In God We Trust, and 1776 to 2026. On the tail side of the coin is the presidential seal. The coin was struck to honor America's 250th birthday. Meanwhile, President Donald Trump says this summer's World Cup added $18 billion to the U.S. economy, and he wants to keep the tourism boom going.
15: I'm thrilled to report that 91% of the recent international visitors said they were satisfied with their trip to the United States, and I don't know what about the other 9%. I'm trying to figure why were they at happening.
14: Trump recently made the comments from the Oval Office while speaking with travel and leisure executives. Money news at 24 and 54 minutes past each hour. I'm Nicole Deal on your home for Black News First, the Black Information Network.
4: I'm Tammy Eswick with BIN News Now. Black man and Republican nominee for Florida governor Byron Donnell says he agrees that it may be time to get rid of flock cameras. He made the comment while talking to voters in Palm Beach County this week.
16: We want to empower law enforcement to have the tools that they need. But when you see some of these abuses, you got to pull the plug.
4: Now, keep in mind, a lot of municipalities across the country are only switching out flock for Axon cameras. Well, this weekend, we're saying goodbye to Jackson, Mississippi-born, Grammy-winning singer, songwriter, and producer Cassandra Wilson. She was a Black woman known for her distinctive smoky jazz voice. No word on a cause of death. Cassandra Wilson was 70 years old. New images from an American Airlines flight where the crew says they had to duct tape an Arizona man to stop him from being violent to his seatmate and flight attendants. According to NBC News, the man has been identified as 67-year-old Arthur Lundeen. Get BIN News Now on demand 24/7 on the iHeartRadio app.
17: I'm Mike Stevens on your home for Black News First, the Black Information Network. Here's your top stories this hour. We now know more about the victim of a horrible crash in Miami, Florida. Video shows one car being flipped over during the collision. And in that crash, an officer was hurt and Black neighbors witnessed everything that happened.
18: I just heard boom, boom. Then they had another guy was trapped in there. It was everybody, the police, and they were trying to get him out of the car. And it took a while, but they couldn't get him out. So I said, oh, my goodness. My son said, he's not going to live.
17: Well, we now know the victim who died in that car crash was a well-known Black artist named Stephen Davis. He lived in the Bahamas but was in Miami to celebrate what would have been his 55th birthday. When word reached that Caribbean island about his death, politicians and people he had done artwork for were shocked. One friend telling NBC 6 TV in Miami why he was so highly thought of.
19: I don't know anyone who has anything negative to say in the Bahamas about Stephen because his legacy hits so many different generations. You know, you could be 30 years old, you could be 60 years old, and you would have come in contact with Stephen and you would have something positive to say about him.
17: The suspect in the crash was trying to escape from police and has been arrested. A Black Texas family of 11 is glad to be alive after a huge fire ripped through a loved one's Dallas area home.
20: Me, my older sister, it was us and our 8 kids. I have 4, she has 4.
17: Desiree Crowley tells NBC TV she and her older sister moved from Atlanta to Texas 3 weeks ago to live with their mom. Most of them were in the house when the fire started. They all got out except initially an autistic nephew.
20: Where's Keenan? Where's Keenan? So I run in the house. My oldest son, my 15-year-old, he runs in the house right behind me.
17: They ran in and got the 11-year-old boy, so there was no loss of life. The family has been staying at a hotel while trying to raise money online for housing and other essentials. Well, the hope is all BIN listeners will have an enjoyable and safe holiday weekend. But according to South Florida labor leaders, working families in this country, many of whom are Black, are feeling the financial pinch. Black South Florida AFL-CIO President Jeffrey Mitchell says hardworking people are struggling because of the rising costs of housing, groceries, gas, childcare, and health care.
1: People are working and working hard and still can't afford to live in this community their labor built.
17: Mitchell says America needs to invest in its workforce. Many of you are either laboring on this long Labor Day weekend or hopefully getting a much-needed rest. For more stories of interest to the Black community, log on to BINnews.com. 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
21: I'm Big Sue on the Black Information Network. George Washington Carver, an agricultural scientist, inventor, and educator at Tuskegee University, sought to revitalize southern soil that had been stripped by cotton, a nitrogen-depleting crop. He developed a crop rotation method that alternated the cotton with legumes like peanuts that fixed nitrogen and other edible crops such as corn. This method increased the soil's productive capacity and also gave southern farmers another crop to produce and sell besides cotton, thus diversifying the market. In addition to crop rotation, Dr. Carver promoted the practice of using compost to reintroduce nutrients and add organic matter to the soil. He showed that using compost for soil revitalization increased its productivity by 100-fold compared with previous common methods. Using compost to build soil is a critical practice in organic farming and gardening today. And that's a fact. I'm Big Sue on the Black Information Network.
22: I'm Kevin Brown on your home for 24/7 News, the Black Information Network. And here's what's happening right now. Former First Lady Michelle Obama and the Obama Foundation are providing $500,000 to Chicago nonprofits that serve girls. The funds will come from the foundation's Girls Opportunity Alliance and will be distributed to 10 Chicago area nonprofit groups focusing on girls ages 10 to 19. One of the groups is Box United, which uses boxing to help girls build confidence and strength. Another organization is named Praise Productions Incorporated, which is a Bronzeville-based performing arts group. The Obama Foundation is a nonprofit collaborator of the Black Information Network. The San Francisco Democratic Party has raised the most money per resident and registered Democratic voter in California as it gears up for the 2026 election season with $850,000 in donations as of September 1. The majority of donations came from three donors and political pressure groups supporting moderates backed by tech executives. The party's financial disclosures have drawn scrutiny, especially after controversial votes opposing the California billionaire tax and endorsing a supervisor candidate facing sexual assault allegations. Despite not being the richest local party in absolute terms, the San Francisco Dems lead in per Democrat fundraising, surpassing even the California Democratic Party. This Labor Day weekend, drivers are facing the highest gas prices ever, with a national average at $4.14 per gallon. In Washington state, the average price for regular gas is $5.48, and diesel is $6.81, significantly higher than the national average. Washington's high fuel prices are attributed to state taxes and fees, as well as the Climate Commitment Act passed in 2023. Despite calls for relief, there's little political interest in addressing the issue at the legislative level. Police are continuing to investigate a shooting in South Seattle that occurred Wednesday night, resulting in five houses and three cars being hit by bullets. Fortunately, no injuries were reported. Officers responded to reports of gunfire in the 2900 block of South Holly Street and found over 40 spent shell casings at the scene. The Gun Violence Reduction Unit is working to determine the motive behind the shooting and whether there were specific targets involved. And finally, from Northern California, Contra Costa Health is reporting an increase in COVID activity in the county and across the Bay Area, with a spike in cases shown in local wastewater data. Updated COVID vaccines for older adults and immunocompromised individuals have been approved by the FDA and are expected to be available soon. The county health officer recommends getting both COVID and flu vaccines, as receiving them together is safe. Vaccines can be obtained from healthcare providers, pharmacies, or Contra Costa Health's immunization clinics, with appointments encouraged for priority scheduling. For more news impacting the Black community, listen to the Black Information Network on the iHeartRadio app or log on to BINnews.com. I'm Kevin Brown on your home for Black News First, the Black Information Network.
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3: Lawyers say the fight over Carmelo Anthony's conviction will continue, even though he's been denied a new trial.
1: Happens here.
4: An investigation is now underway in Chicago following a mass shooting there. Authorities say the incident happened as officers were trying to disperse a large crowd.
2: If it's 24/7 news you can trust.
5: R&B legend Gladys Knight says she is going to be performing less. The 7-time Grammy Award winner and Kennedy Center honoree also thanked her fans.
1: It's the Black Information Network.
6: BIN News this hour, I'm Terry McCready. The Trump administration asking the Supreme Court to withhold delivery of some mail-in ballots. Democratic Representative Ted Lieu of California.
7: Leader Jeffries earlier this year established a task force with ranking member Joe Morelli to look at different scenarios where the Trump administration is going to try to suppress the vote of the American people. This is one of the scenarios that they envisioned.
6: The move escalates a legal fight just 2 months before the November midterm elections. The emergency appeal stems from President Trump's executive order from March, giving federal agencies a larger role in election administration and mail-in voting. The DOJ says the new rules involve only modest envelope design and addressee information requirements. Voting rights groups and 23 Democratic-led states say the president and postal service do not have authority to decide which ballots should be delivered to voters. An ICE agent is being federally charged with lying about events leading up to the shooting of a Venezuelan immigrant in the leg. Charges against Christian Castro are not yet publicly available, but CNN is reporting he's facing several counts of making false statements. This is the first time the Department of Justice has charged an officer for conduct on duty, as immigration operations have been happening nationwide. Vice President J.D. Vance won't say if the U.S. is planning to help the Iranian people overthrow the Islamic regime. Vance hosting the White House press briefing yesterday and was pressed on recent comments from President Trump, where he encouraged the Iranian people to rise up.
8: There are a lot of course, additional tools that we have at our disposal. Some of those the president will use and some of them he won't.
6: Vance said that he's not going to advertise what the U.S. is doing with Iran from a podium and added that everything is on the table when it comes to Iran. The vice president said that any comments he could make would interfere with Trump's decision space when it comes to Iran. Dozens of nurses taking to the streets of Nairobi, Kenya. The workers are protesting over what they say is the government's failure to address longstanding labor grievances. The strike began in July, and now the president of Kenya's National Nurses Association is voicing concerns about the impact on patients, while the secretary general for Clinical Officers Associations is calling for immediate action. Discussions between the union and the Council of Governors have stalled, leading the nurses to intensify their protests along with the walkout. Stay informed, stay connected, and subscribe. Follow BIN News This Hour wherever you get your podcasts. I'm Terry McCready for the Black Information Network.
9: Here's what's trending this hour. Republican nominee for Florida Governor Byron Donalds says maybe it's time to get rid of Flock cameras. Here's the thing. Many municipalities are only switching out Flock for Axon. Plus, we're saying goodbye to Jackson, Mississippi-born, Grammy-winning singer, songwriter, and producer Cassandra Wilson. She was a Black woman known for her distinctive smoky jazz voice. And the latest on that duct tape passenger on an American Airlines flight. I'm Tammy Eswick, and that's what's trending.
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10: Florida Memorial University is celebrating a historic milestone. The HBCU in Miami Gardens says fall enrollment has reached 2,556 students, the largest student body in the school's 147-year history, and a remarkable 100% increase from last year. University leaders say the growth reflects renewed confidence in the school's academic programs, campus investments, and leadership under President William McCormick, the first Florida Memorial alumnus to serve as president. HBCU Game Day reports officials say the enrollment surge was driven by expanded recruiting efforts, stronger community partnerships, and a focus on student success. They also stress that growth will not come at the expense of academic quality. At South Florida's only HBCU, Florida Memorial says the record-setting year represents more than just higher numbers. School leaders call it evidence of a major turnaround and a sign that the university is entering a new era of growth and stability. With the latest HBCU news, I'm Amber Payton on the Black Information Network and BINnews.com.
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14: The opinions, beliefs, and viewpoints expressed in this commentary are those of the author and do not necessarily represent those of BIN and its founding partners and employees. Now it's time to bring the funk with Roland S. Martin.
15: How many times have y'all heard me say ballot always beats bucks? In Florida, U.S. Senate race, Alex Vindman raised $16.4 million, racked up numerous endorsements. State Representative Angie Nixon raised barely more than $1 million, and then she crushes him in the Democratic primary. I talked to her on Roland Martin Unfiltered about how she won.
16: This was all about good old grassroots organizing. And so I have been an organizer for nearly two decades here in the state of Florida, and I've built up a coalition all across the state of Florida. I don't know why people seem to forget that I have led statewide organizations working to build power in low-income and hardworking communities for nearly two decades. And we had a great message, and Ashley Moody and Donald Trump, they're so out of touch. And we were able to really talk about the issues that people cared about. The fact that they were working less and less and less and making more money and getting richer. And meanwhile, hardworking everyday people were working more and still struggling just to stay ahead. And so the people across the state of Florida, across this country, they are tired of the status quo. They are tired of the same old thing. They are tired of politicians that are only looking out for their billionaire friends and family and these corrupt corporations and campaign donors. They're ready for change and they trust me, right? Like, I have been doing the work for, again, nearly two decades. And so the people in the state of Florida trust me. I ran up numbers in Duval County where I'm from, 80%. I'm so happy that my county turned out for me. It was amazing.
15: And if we turn out in November, she could win. I'm Roland Martin of the Black Information Network.
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9: Alexandria Ikimoni on your home for Black News First, the Black Information Network. LSU could face severe consequences, including possible expulsion from its conference, as a fight over whether former professional athletes can return to college football heads to a Louisiana courtroom today. SAC lawyers and Commissioner Greg Sankey are expected to defend the conference's ban on professional players as at least two former NFL players seek to compete for LSU. The Tigers' head football coach says he has spoken with the team about the possibility of bringing players back.
17: I met with our leadership committee of our players, and I asked them, what's your team? What do you want to do? If these players are allowed to be added to rosters, what do you want to do?

0: They need them players. I need them.
1: And the University of Tennessee chancellor told ESPN the conference will not budge on the issue, saying the SEC is enforcing a long-standing rule that prevents former NFL, NBA, or WNBA players from returning to use any remaining college eligibility. A push to ban nitrous oxide nationwide is gaining momentum on Capitol Hill after a safety bill cleared an initial vote on Tuesday. Parents from more than 20 states traveled to Washington Wednesday to advocate for the federal ban, including a Louisiana mother, Becky Strogner, who says people can simply cross state lines to get the drug, commonly known as Whippets.
2: You regulate my milk, you regulate my eggs, but this is not regulated. I just don't get it. We can't do this state to state. Louisiana's already proved it. They jumped up and they did it. But people are smart. They're going to just go to the next state and buy it.
1: Louisiana banned nitrous oxide in 2024 after a Fox 8 investigation exposed abuse of the gas and how easily it could be purchased at gas stations and smoke shops. Congressman Kevin Mullen, who sponsors the nitrous oxide safety bill, says educating more people about the dangers could help build support for making a federal ban law. Shaquille O'Neal is participating in a free credit education event in Baton Rouge, Louisiana this fall. Credit One Bank announced the upcoming event on Wednesday. College students are invited to the Real Credit Chat with O'Neal and Credit One Bank CMO Michael Coleman at Fred's Bar on Friday, November 6th. The two men will discuss credit education, common credit mistakes, and healthy financial habits. O'Neal is an LSU alumnus and a former NBA star. The Black man earned his second master's degree from LSU in May of this year. I'm Alexandria Ikemoni on your home for Black News First, the Black Information Network.
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8: New York's Black Attorney General Letitia James is issuing a nationwide consumer alert about student loan scams. James says scammers are taking advantage of recent changes to federal student loan programs by the Trump administration. That includes the SAVE payment plan being canceled and income-based plans being phased out. She warns that scammers are offering to help with loans for a fee. But here's what you need to know. There is no cost for federal student loan programs. So be suspicious of unsolicited phone calls, emails, and online ads that say they can help with student loans in exchange for payment. And lots of these fraudsters will try to create a false sense of urgency, prompting you to send money as quickly as you can. Remember, if the offer sounds too good to be true, it probably is. And this last part is really important. If you have a federal student loan, never share your federal student aid ID or login credentials with anyone. 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
9: On your home for 24/7 news, the Black Information Network. As we've been reporting to you here on the Black Information Network, a young Haitian man living in Springfield, Ohio, committed suicide this week. The Ohio State Highway Patrol is confirming that 20-year-old Pierre Damas Bell died after being struck by a tractor trailer. Pierre's father says his son stopped his car on the freeway and purposefully walked into traffic after calling to tell him he was being bullied over his immigration status. Bell was a student at Wright State University near Springfield, Ohio. His friend and advocate, Yola Lamari, spoke on Bell at a recent press conference.
10: There is nothing illegal or criminalizing about Pierre Damas Bell. And it shouldn't have to get to this point for this administration to understand that there's blood on their hands.
9: Later in her comments, she criticized the Trump administration's handling of their immigration status policy.
10: There's nothing just about shackling people that have not ever committed a crime.
9: ICE says Bell was placed on an ankle monitor while he tried to fight his removal from the country. Governor Mike DeWine commented on the situation, calling Bell's death, as he put it, a horrible, horrible tragedy. More

0: states are losing millions of dollars in federal funding for SNAP programs. In southern states like Arkansas, Mississippi, and Tennessee, the federal government currently covers 50% of the administrative costs, and the state covers 50%. Come October 1st, the federal government will cover 25%, and the state will cover 75%.
1: The feds are cutting back and making the states pay, pony up more of the share of the cost.
0: That's Tennessee State Representative Antonio Parkinson. The African American Democratic State Rep tells WHBQ he is encouraging families who rely on SNAP benefits to be vigilant.
1: Show up when you're supposed to show up. Renew, recertify when you're supposed to recertify. Make sure you follow all of the rules. They're going to be looking for fraud. They're going to be looking for anything that would disqualify somebody.
0: Tennessee and Mississippi have each set aside money to cover administrative costs. A spokesperson for Arkansas says the state continues to hold discussions on the funding, but that the cuts should not impact SNAP benefit eligibility, WHBQ says. I'm Mike Island on your home for Black News First, the Black Information Network. And now, here's your Healthy Minute. A serious health threat is continuing to spread across the United States. According to Fox 13, an infectious health specialist says most healthy people have little reason to worry. Candida auris, known as C. auris, is a type of yeast that can cause serious infection and can be difficult to treat because it is resistant to certain medications used to treat the infection. Dr. Shirin Mazumdar, an infectious disease specialist, tells WHBQ about the complexities of the fungus.
2: The fungus is quite unique in the sense that it is resistant to a lot of antifungal medications. And these are medications that we use to treat fungus infections. And that's why the treatment when somebody is infected with Candida auris can be complicated.
0: Dr. Mazumdar says medical care facilities are not immune in terms of spreading the fungus.
2: The fungus can actually stay on certain equipment or in certain settings for many, many weeks. So it is hard to remove once it's there.
0: And that's your Healthy Minute. I'm Mike Island on the Black Information Network.
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4: At the Black Information Network, we believe every child deserves a teacher who believes in them, and that belief often starts at HBCUs. We spotlight the future educators coming out of places like Bowie State, Claflin, and Albany State. Students who are passionate about creating classrooms that affirm, uplift, and educate with intention. We follow teaching majors who spend their days in lectures, their evenings tutoring, and their summers in public school internships across rural districts and inner cities. We talk to alums now running in entire schools, teachers who once stood at the back of the classroom and now lead it. They teach through cultural pride. They manage trauma, celebrate brilliance, and build trust in places where it's often been broken. They remind every student, you are enough. You are brilliant. You are seen. This isn't just about test scores. It's about changing lives. And the HBCU Teacher Pipeline is building that change, one student at a time. With Black News First, I'm Bree Wood on the Black Information Network.
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7: I'm Tammy Eswick with BIN News Now. It's a Labor Day holiday weekend, but high gas prices are keeping some people at home, with gas over $4 for the national average. When asked if the Trump administration should be blamed for high gas prices, this is what VP J.D. Vance had to say.
8: The reason gas prices are so high right now is because the Iranians are shooting at commercial shipping.
7: Well, this week, the U.S. was the only country to vote against the continent of Africa being truly and correctly represented on world maps. That U.N. vote, 164-1. Now, it looks like six countries abstained from voting, meaning they did not want to participate. Serbia, Estonia, Georgia, Lithuania, Moldova, and Ukraine. That's from the Washington Post. Reports say Sean P. Diddy Combs is set to get out of prison February 5th, 2028. He's serving time on prostitution-related charges. Get BIN News Now on demand 24/7 on the iHeartRadio app.
9: I'm Vanessa Tyler on the Black Information Network, your home for Black News First. Right this second, a loved one waits while a member of the U.S. military serves our country. Those lonely days and nights, holding on until they come home, and with the U.S. at war, making some gone even longer. That prompted singer, songwriter, and creative soul Carl Brister to reimagine a classic in honor of those couples separated by deployment. Carl Brister, welcome back to the Black Information Network.
10: Thank you so much. I'm honored to be here.
9: Let's not keep the suspense. The song is Hello. Why that song, and what prompted you to specifically think of those serving?
10: Well, I've loved that song since I was a kid. Those lyrics have stayed with me since I can remember. My dad brought home an old 100-year-old piano that was gifted to him by seniors who he helped move. And I would run home from school every day to play that piano. And Hello was one of the first songs I learned.
11: I've been alone with you inside my mind.
10: So many people love the classic version by Lionel Richie.
11: Hello. Is it me you're looking for?
10: But then when they hear this version, I get a lot of people who say thank you because it honors the original, but yet it takes on a whole new life and sound of its own.
9: What prompted you to specifically think of those serving?
10: When I began the visual for this single, we had just begun the direct conflict with Iran, and it moved so fast. And before you know it, there was talk of troops being deployed.
9: With that song, you created a cinematic experience. You star in the video as someone enlisted, telling a woman you're just getting to know you will be gone for a while.
12: Deployment? So when were you going to tell me you were in the military?
10: I didn't know how to tell you. I'm leaving tomorrow. 3 months. Look, I'm proud to serve my country. And when I get back, I'll be waiting for you.
11: I love you.
10: They have families, they have businesses and affairs that at the drop of a dime or at the moment's notice, they have to be willing to depart from and every day hope to get home to say hello again.
7: Carl Brister will honor military families at his upcoming event on September 12th in New York City. Go to carlbrister.com for more.
10: Thank you. Thank you again for having me.
9: I'm Vanessa Tyler on the Black Information Network, your home for Black News First.
3: Welcome to the journey around America where we visit iconic locations connected to Black history. 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
13: Osiris, ending at the ISIS. If you talk to females,
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15: I'm Amber Payton on your home for 24/7 News, the Black Information Network. Here's what's happening in your region right now. The future of the proposed I-77 South Express Lanes project remains uncertain, but the costs continue to grow. North Carolina transportation officials say nearly $70 million has already been spent on planning, engineering, consulting, and legal work tied to the project. The proposal would add toll lanes along an 11-mile stretch of I-77 between Uptown Charlotte and the South Carolina line.
16: I believe that there are individuals that are being forced to change their approach because of the cost.
15: But the project has faced significant opposition, including from the Mecklenburg County Black Political Caucus, who previously told WCNC Charlotte they argued the expansion could disproportionately impact historically black neighborhoods and has pushed to halt the project.
16: Yet, because that upsets some individuals who are accustomed to getting their way, we are now having our municipality bodies to spend additional time on this. It's unnecessary. It is absolutely unnecessary. It's uncalled for. We need to move on.
15: Under the state budget, local governments could be required to repay those costs if they vote to cancel the project. Regional transportation leaders are expected to revisit the issue later this month. Black Maryland Attorney General Anthony Brown is applauding a ruling from the state's highest court that keeps a congressional redistricting amendment on the November ballot. The Maryland Supreme Court ruled Thursday that voters can decide the proposed constitutional amendment, although the language of the ballot question must be revised. Brown praised the attorneys and staff who defended the measure, saying the decision ensured Maryland voters, rather than the courts, will have the final say on the state's congressional redistricting process. Virginia Attorney General Jay Jones of Norfolk is highlighting several new efforts aimed at protecting Virginians. Jones, who is black, recently launched a worker protection unit to investigate wage theft and worker exploitation and a federal accountability unit to challenge federal actions he says could harm the Commonwealth. He's also touting a landmark settlement with Meta that will bring more than $353 million to Virginia. Virginia House Speaker Don Scott of Portsmouth is weighing in on the proposed $67 billion merger between Dominion Energy and Florida-based Next Era Energy, urging state regulators to make affordability their top priority. In a letter to the State Corporation Commission, Scott, who is black, said the merger should not move forward if it results in higher costs for Virginia customers. He also called for protections for Virginia jobs, compliance with the state's clean energy goals, and safeguards to ensure data centers cover the infrastructure costs they create. If approved, the deal would create the largest electric utility in the nation. In HBCU, Howard University doctoral student is receiving national recognition for research focused on black youth and faith. Tribuana Jones, a fourth-year PhD student in Howard's Educational Leadership and Policy Program, has been awarded a prestigious Louisville Institute Dissertation Fellowship, a highly competitive honor given to just 10 scholars nationwide. The fellowship includes a $35,000 grant to support the final year of her dissertation research. Jones is studying how black students in urban public schools balance their faith with their academic experiences and why many feel unable to fully express that part of their identity in the classroom. I'm Amber Payton on your home for Black News First, the Black Information Network.
17: I'm Andrea Coleman on the Black Information Network with a special look at the Thurgood Marshall College Fund. In 2018, Dr. Harry L. Williams left the presidency of Delaware State University to take the helm of the Thurgood Marshall College Fund. What's happened since then is a kind of turnaround story that doesn't get told often enough. Since Williams took over, TMCF has more than doubled its staff. Revenue is up 250%. And what's more, Williams has also built bridges to Fortune 500 companies, positioning TMCF as the first stop for employers looking to hire diverse, highly qualified talent straight out of HBCU classrooms. That matters because access to money is only half the equation for these students. Access to a career on the other side of graduation is the other half. And the scale he's now overseeing is significant. TMCF represents 57 member schools and close to 314,000 students. That is the largest organization in the country dedicated exclusively to historically black colleges and universities, black community colleges, and predominantly black institutions. 98% of the fund's awards go directly to those schools and their students. Last academic year alone, more than 2,700 students received scholarships through TMCF. Close to 1,000 of them were first-generation college students, which means they are walking a path that nobody in their family has walked before them. Now, heading into TMCF's 40th anniversary in 2027, Williams is launching the Forging Transformation campaign, anchored in a new scholarship model called the Talented 10th Program. 4 years of support, leadership training built in from year one. Williams is proving leadership in this sector should not only be measured in dollars raised, but also in students who make it to graduation day. Lend your support to the Thurgood Marshall College Fund. Donate today at tmcf.org. That's tmcf.org. With 24/7 News, I'm Andrea Coleman on the Black Information Network.
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23: BIN News this hour, I'm Terry McCready. The Trump administration asking the Supreme Court to withhold delivery of some mail-in ballots. Democratic Representative Ted Lieu of California.
24: Leader Jeffries earlier this year established a task force with ranking member Joe Morelli to look at different scenarios where the Trump administration is going to try to suppress the vote of the American people. This is one of the scenarios that they envisioned.
23: The move escalates a legal fight just 2 months before the November midterm elections. The emergency appeal stems from President Trump's executive order from March, giving federal agencies a larger role in election administration and mail-in voting. The DOJ says the new rules involve only modest envelope design and addressee information requirements. Voting rights groups and 23 Democratic-led states say the president and postal service do not have authority to decide which ballots should be delivered to voters. An ICE agent is being federally charged with lying about events leading up to the shooting of a Venezuelan immigrant in the leg. Charges against Christian Castro are not yet publicly available, but CNN is reporting he's facing several counts of making false statements. This is the first time the Department of Justice has charged an officer for conduct on duty, as immigration operations have been happening nationwide. Vice President J.D. Vance won't say if the U.S. is planning to help the Iranian people overthrow the Islamic regime. Vance hosting the White House press briefing yesterday and was pressed on recent comments from President Trump, where he encouraged the Iranian people to rise up.
25: There are a lot of course, additional tools that we have at our disposal. Some of those the president will use and some of them he won't.
23: Vance said that he's not going to advertise what the U.S. is doing with Iran from a podium and added that everything is on the table when it comes to Iran. The vice president said that any comments he could make would interfere with Trump's decision space when it comes to Iran. Dozens of nurses taking to the streets of Nairobi, Kenya. The workers are protesting over what they say is the government's failure to address longstanding labor grievances. The strike began in July, and now the president of Kenya's National Nurses Association is voicing concerns about the impact on patients, while the secretary general for Clinical Officers Associations is calling for immediate action. Discussions between the union and the council of governors have stalled, leading the nurses to intensify their protests along with the walkout. Stay informed, stay connected, and subscribe. Follow VIN News this hour wherever you get your podcasts. I'm Terry McCready for the Black Information Network.
7: Here's what's trending this hour. High gas prices are keeping some people home this Labor Day weekend. What VP J.D. Vance has to say about it. Plus, well, this week, the U.S. was the only country to vote against the continent of Africa being truly and correctly represented on world maps. And reports say Sean P. Diddy Combs is set to get out of prison February 5th, 2028. He's serving time on prostitution-related charges. His original sentence was 4 years. I'm Tammy Eswick, and that's what's trending.
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26: Former NFL player Alphonso Smith Jr. has died in what authorities are investigating as an apparent suicide. Smith's body was reportedly found Wednesday at a housing community in Florida, hours after he posted a deeply troubling message on Facebook. Smith apologized to his family and friends and referred to struggles he had faced throughout his life. Smith was drafted in the second round by the Broncos in 2009. He played 4 seasons. He was inducted into the Wake Forest Sports Hall of Fame in 2021. September is National Suicide Prevention Awareness Month. Alphonso Smith Jr. was 40 years old. And the NBA is imposing sweeping penalties against the Clippers and Kawhi Leonard for violating the league's salary cap circumvention rules. The investigation found the Clippers helped Leonard obtain off-court income from companies doing business with the team, while Leonard violated league rules through conduct by his former business manager. The Clippers were fined $30 million in order to forfeit five first-round draft picks from 2029 to 2033. The team owner, the business operations president, and the basketball operations president received suspensions. Leonard was ordered to pay the league $700,000. With the latest in sports, I'm Misty Jordan on the Black Information Network, your home for Black News First.
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4: On your home for 24/7 news, the Black Information Network. The SEC is not backing down. Southeastern Conference lawyers are appealing the judge's order that lets two former NFL players suit up for LSU. The league says a Louisiana court is unfairly blocking it from enforcing its own rules against pro athletes returning to campus. Former Cleveland Brown Daquan Wright told reporters at a news conference what he was looking forward to after a judge sided with players.
8: Just putting on a college uniform again and going out there to have fun and embracing my opportunity.
4: Daquan Wright and Xavier Harris were cut by their NFL teams last week. They've been practicing with the Tigers under a court order granting them a fifth year of eligibility under the NCAA's 5-for-5 model. Louisiana AG Liz Merle.
12: I think there were a lot of things that he said today that were rather offensive, starting with the fact that he said that he had never seen the rule today that we were discussing until today. I mean, these lawsuits have been filed all over the country. It seems very disingenuous to me for the commissioner of the SEC to act like he has never seen this rule until today, or the entire NCAA manual that's in effect right now.
4: Meanwhile, a Black New Orleans family isn't just mourning their son's murder. They're demanding to know why his accused killers are being treated so differently by the courts. African-American honors graduate Ferdinand Wollens was shot at his own graduation party in May. He died 3 days later. Two of the three suspects charged in his death face identical charges, second-degree murder, but their bonds are nowhere close. $1 million for 17-year-old William West Jr., just $150,000 for 19-year-old Raquan Snyder. That gap is what pushed the victim's family to go public.
20: It's a slap in the face, not just to us, but to the detectives and the DA that's working tirelessly.
27: $150,000 bond
20: for second-degree murder.
27: Second-degree murder is just not sitting right.
4: New Orleans police say the search isn't over. They're looking for others involved in Woolen's killing. The federal government wants small farms competing with the big guys. President Trump signed an executive order Friday letting small and medium-sized farms and ranches process their own meat.
28: People have been asking for this change for decades, and we're getting it done.
4: Speaking from the Oval Office, Trump said the order answers farmers who've asked him to take on the handful of companies that control U.S. meat processing. Georgia's already ahead of this fight. The state's one of 11 nationwide where state-inspected processors can sell their meat across state lines. Last month, Trump paused higher tariffs on ground beef imports for 90 days, an effort to lower beef prices and give ranchers time to rebuild their herds. And finally, federal background checks for guns and gun gear are moving faster than ever nationwide. New ATF data shows electronic approvals averaged just 9 days in July, down from the months-long waits buyers used to face. That speed is driving a surge in demand for regulated gear like silencers. Georgia's riding that wave. That state saw federal background checks for gear jump almost 56% from July to August, the third highest increase in the country, according to the National Shooting Sports Foundation. I'm Esther Dillard on your home for Black News First, the Black Information Network.
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2: Jay-Z surprised fans in London this week with an unannounced appearance at his immersive Blueprint pop-up experience in Trafalgar Square. The week-long activation celebrates 30 years of Jay-Z's career and the 25th anniversary of his classic album, The Blueprint. The exhibit features large-scale installations and vintage televisions, playing music videos, performances, and cultural moments from 2001. And Dwayne PPD Davis says he plans to appeal his conviction in the murder of rap icon Tupac Shakur. A Las Vegas jury found the 63-year-old guilty of first-degree murder with the use of a deadly weapon after a trial that featured testimony from 27 witnesses. Jurors deliberated for about 90 minutes before returning the guilty verdict. Prosecutors argued Davis orchestrated the 1996 drive-by shooting after Tupac and members of his entourage fought with Davis's nephew, Orlando Baby Lane Anderson, at the MGM Grand just hours before. Moments after the verdict was read, Davis reportedly told the court he intends to appeal the decision. With the latest in entertainment at 17 and 47 minutes past each hour, I'm Bree Wood on the Black Information Network, your home for Black news first.
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11: In your region right now. The New Orleans Police Department says they're lacking an appropriate number of cops on the street, so they're using drones to fill in the gaps. NOPD Superintendent Ann Kirkpatrick says her magic number is 1,200 cops on the street, but she says she's still a couple of hundred off, even with the current recruit class. Kirkpatrick also says drones can make it to the scene of a call faster than a police car. Her statements come as citizens and the ACLU ask for a third-party entity to provide oversight for drones. And keep in mind, many Black residents are pushing back against the drones because they're afraid of over-policing in the community.
12: I was at the light bill with my daughter. She got a car that the roof caved in. And my son-in-law was talking about the baby. Don't know if the baby okay or not. And I called 911.
11: That's Tracy Nylon, one Detroit Black woman who says her daughter is dealing with tree damage after a tornado rammed through Detroit. It's the first time a tornado has touched down in the area for 30 years. One has been seen since 1997, according to the Weather Center. Now, that storm knocked power out to hundreds of thousands, and crews are now having to cut through trees to reach the lines, and that could take days. Well, Victor Glover, the Black man and pilot from the Artemis II space mission, was among the astronauts who visited New Orleans this week. Their actual mission was to head to NASA's Michoud Assembly Facility and thank the workers there in person for their help building NASA's spacecrafts. Here's Fox 8.
13: I know you guys are really grateful that we are here, not as grateful as we are that you are here.
11: You see, the Michoud facility built several important parts for the spacecraft they traveled on. Here's Hansel Gill, the director of NASA Michoud, who's a Black man.
14: We build the core stage, which is the primary propulsion system, the backbone of the rocket. It powers the rocket for the first 8 minutes of flight. We build the structural assembly for the crew module. So the crew is actually operating inside the structure that is built in this facility.
11: I'm Tammy Eswick on your home for 24/7 News, the Black Information Network. Now here's your Washington Roundup.
15: The Trump administration is asking the Supreme Court to withhold delivery of some mail ballots. The move escalates a legal fight just 2 months before the November midterm elections. The emergency appeal stems from President Trump's executive order from March that gave federal agencies a larger role in election administration and mail voting. The Justice Department says the new rules involve only modest envelope design and addressee information requirements. Vice President J.D. Vance won't say if the U.S. has plans to help the Iranian people overthrow the Islamic regime. Vance hosted the White House press briefing and was pressed on recent comments from President Trump, where he encouraged the Iranian people to rise up.
16: There are a lot of course, additional tools that we have at our disposal. Some of those the president will use and some of them he won't.
15: Vance is saying very little to advertise what the U.S. is doing with Iran from a podium. And that's your Washington Roundup. I'm Mike Moore on your home for 24/7 News, the Black Information Network.
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17: This is Esther Dillard with another spotlight on Black excellence. Tyler Perry is one of the most successful figures in the entertainment industry. Born in New Orleans, Louisiana in 1969, Emmett Perry Jr. endured a difficult childhood marked by poverty and abuse. After changing his name and moving to Atlanta in 1992, Tyler Perry began writing and producing stage plays that became highly successful.
18: All you gotta do is take an R&B song, put Jesus in it, and it's a gospel song.
17: What? It was also during that time that he created his signature character, the iconic Mabel Medea Simmons.
19: Yea, though she walked in the valley with the shadow of Little Red Riding Hood and the Three Bears.
17: With an estimated net worth of over $1 billion, Tyler Perry is also a generous philanthropist, having donated millions to such causes as education, civil rights, and disaster relief, and another shining example of Black excellence. I'm Esther Dillard on the Black Information Network.
10: Your money on the Black Information Network.
20: The U.S. Mint released $1 gold-colored coins into circulation on Wednesday, featuring President Trump's likeness. The coins were released into circulation at noon and sold out within hours. On the head side of the coin is a portrait of Trump along with the engravings Liberty, In God We Trust, and 1776 to 2026. On the tail side of the coin is the presidential seal. The coin was struck to honor America's 250th birthday. Meanwhile, President Donald Trump says this summer's World Cup added $18 billion to the U.S. economy, and he wants to keep the tourism boom going.
21: I'm thrilled to report that 91% of the recent international visitors said they were satisfied with their trip to the United States, and I don't know what about the other 9%. I'm trying to figure why we're there.
20: Trump recently made the comments from the Oval Office while speaking with travel and leisure executives. Money News at 24 and 54 minutes past each hour. I'm Nicole Deal on your home for Black News First, the Black Information Network.
11: I'm Tammy Eswick with BIN News Now. Black man and Republican nominee for Florida governor Byron Donald says he agrees that it may be time to get rid of flock cameras. He made the comment while talking to voters in Palm Beach County this week.
22: We want to empower law enforcement to have the tools that they need. But when you see some of these abuses, you got to pull the plug.
11: Now, keep in mind, a lot of municipalities across the country are only switching out flock for Axon cameras. Well, this weekend, we're saying goodbye to Jackson, Mississippi-born, Grammy-winning singer, songwriter, and producer Cassandra Wilson. She was a Black woman known for her distinctive smoky jazz voice. No word on a cause of death. Cassandra Wilson was 70 years old. New images from an American Airlines flight where the crew says they had to duct tape an Arizona man to stop him from being violent to his seatmate and flight attendants. According to NBC News, the man has been identified as 67-year-old Arthur Lundeen. Get BIN News Now on demand 24/7 on the iHeartRadio app.
23: I'm Mike Stevens on your home for Black News First, the Black Information Network. Here's your top stories this hour. We now know more about the victim of a horrible crash in Miami, Florida. Video shows one car being flipped over during the collision. An in that crash, an officer was hurt and black neighbors witnessed everything that happened.
0: I just heard boom, boom. Then they had another guy was trapped in there. It was everybody, the police, and they were trying to get him out of the car. And it took a while, but they couldn't get him out. So I said, oh, my goodness. My son said, he's not going to live.
23: Well, we now know the victim who died in that car crash was a well-known black artist named Stephen Davis. He lived in the Bahamas, but was in Miami to celebrate what would have been his 55th birthday. When word reached that Caribbean island about his death, politicians and people he had done artwork for were shocked. One friend telling NBC 6 TV in Miami why he was so highly thought of.
1: I don't know anyone who has anything negative to say in the Bahamas about Stephen because his legacy hits so many different generations. You know, you could be 30 years old, you could be 60 years old, and you would have come in contact with Stephen and you would have something positive to say about him.
23: The suspect in the crash was trying to escape from police and has been arrested. A black Texas family of 11 is glad to be alive after a huge fire ripped through a loved one's Dallas area home.
2: Me, my older sister, it was us and our 8 kids. I have 4, she has 4.
23: Desiree Crowley tells NBC TV she and her older sister moved from Atlanta to Texas 3 weeks ago to live with their mom. Most of them were in the house when the fire started. They all got out except initially an autistic nephew.
2: Where's Keenan? Where's Keenan? So I run in the house. The oldest son, my 15-year-old, he runs in the house right behind me.
23: They ran in and got the 11-year-old boy, so there was no loss of life. The family has been staying at a hotel while trying to raise money online for housing and other essentials. Well, the hope is all BIN listeners will have an enjoyable and safe holiday weekend. But according to South Florida labor leaders, working families in this country, many of whom are black, are feeling the financial pinch. Black South Florida AFL-CIO President Jeffrey Mitchell says hardworking people are struggling because of the rising costs of housing, groceries, gas, childcare, and health care.
3: People are working and working hard and still can't afford to live in this community their labor built.
23: Mitchell says America needs to invest in its workforce. Many of you are either laboring on this long Labor Day weekend or hopefully getting a much needed rest. For more stories of interest to the black community, log on to BINnews.com. You can also check us out on all social media platforms. I'm Mike Stevens on your home for Black News First, the Black Information Network.
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25: I'm Big Sue on the Black Information Network. Frederick McKinley Jones is the inventor of one of the most important inventions to modern agriculture, the refrigerated truck. He patented his refrigeration system in 1940. The system allowed perishable foods to be shipped to further distances and even overseas. It was installed in trucks, boats, planes, and boxcars and improved the worldwide food trade. Other concepts such as frozen foods, supermarkets, and container shipping were all derived from the work of Frederick Jones. And that's a fact. I'm Big Sue on the Black Information Network.
26: I'm Kevin Brown on your home for 24/7 News, the Black Information Network, and here's what's happening right now. Former First Lady Michelle Obama and the Obama Foundation are providing $500,000 to Chicago nonprofits that serve girls. The funds will come from the foundation's Girls Opportunity Alliance and will be distributed to 10 Chicago area nonprofit groups focusing on girls ages 10 to 19. One of the groups is Box United, which uses boxing to help girls build confidence and strength. Another organization is named Praise Productions Incorporated, which is a Bronzeville-based performing arts group. The Obama Foundation is a nonprofit collaborator of the Black Information Network. The San Francisco Democratic Party has raised the most money per resident and registered Democratic voter in California as it gears up for the 2026 election season, with $850,000 in donations as of September 1. The majority of donations came from three donors and political pressure groups supporting moderates backed by tech executives. The party's financial disclosures have drawn scrutiny, especially after controversial votes opposing the California billionaire tax and endorsing a supervisor candidate facing sexual assault allegations. Despite not being the richest local party in absolute terms, the San Francisco Dems lead in per Democrat fundraising, surpassing even the California Democratic Party. This Labor Day weekend, drivers are facing the highest gas prices ever, with a national average at $4.14 per gallon. In Washington state, the average price for regular gas is $5.48, and diesel is $6.81, significantly higher than the national average. Washington's high fuel prices are attributed to state taxes and fees, as well as the Climate Commitment Act passed in 2023. Despite calls for relief, there's little political interest in addressing the issue at the legislative level. Police are continuing to investigate a shooting in South Seattle that occurred Wednesday night, resulting in five houses and three cars being hit by bullets. Fortunately, no injuries were reported. Officers responded to reports of gunfire in the 2900 block of South Holly Street and found over 40 spent shell casings at the scene. The Gun Violence Reduction Unit is working to determine the motive behind the shooting and whether there were specific targets involved. And finally, from Northern California, Contra Costa Health is reporting an increase in COVID activity in the county and across the Bay Area, with a spike in cases shown in local wastewater data. Updated COVID vaccines for older adults and immunocompromised individuals have been approved by the FDA and are expected to be available soon. The county health officer recommends getting both COVID and flu vaccines, as receiving them together is safe. Vaccines can be obtained from healthcare providers, pharmacies, or Contra Costa Health's immunization clinics, with appointments encouraged for priority scheduling. For more news impacting the Black community, listen to the Black Information Network on the iHeartRadio app or log on to BINnews.com. 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
7: What if I had known at the beginning of Fish what I know now? 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
8: 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I first saw Fish at a tiny club in the late 80s. Now, decades later, the band is still touring, still making a cultural impact, and I'm still covering them. I'm Dean Budnick, and this is Long May They Run, Season 1, Fish.
9: I saw them in the late 80s. And the people are going like crazy. I mean, they're dancing like a storm. 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
28: East side to the coast.
14: 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The date has been set for a debate between former Atlanta Mayor Keisha Lance Bottoms and Rick Jackson, her Republican opponent in Georgia's governor's race.
15: Happens here.
16: Many of the charges that are on the IRENA laws list has led to no bond or high bonds.
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18: The United Nations calling on Haitian authorities to step up protections of civilians. This after armed gang members killed over 40 people.
15: The Black Information Network.
19: BIN News this hour, I'm Terry McCready. The Trump administration asking the Supreme Court to withhold delivery of some mail-in ballots. Democratic Representative Ted Lieu of California.
20: Leader Jeffries earlier this year established a task force with ranking member Joe Morelli to look at different scenarios where the Trump administration is going to try to suppress the vote of the American people. This is one of the scenarios that they envisioned.
19: The move escalates a legal fight just 2 months before the November midterm elections. The emergency appeal stems from President Trump's executive order from March, giving federal agencies a larger role in election administration and mail-in voting. The DOJ says the new rules involve only modest envelope design and addressee information requirements. Voting rights groups and 23 Democratic-led states say the president and postal service do not have authority to decide which ballots should be delivered to voters. An ICE agent is being federally charged with lying about events leading up to the shooting of a Venezuelan immigrant in the leg. Charges against Christian Castro are not yet publicly available, but CNN is reporting he's facing several counts of making false statements. This is the first time the Department of Justice has charged an officer for conduct on duty, as immigration operations have been happening nationwide. Vice President J.D. Vance won't say if the U.S. is planning to help the Iranian people overthrow the Islamic regime. Vance hosting the White House press briefing yesterday and was pressed on recent comments from President Trump, where he encouraged the Iranian people to rise up.
21: There are a lot of course, additional tools that we have at our disposal. Some of those the president will use and some of them he won't.
19: Vance said that he's not going to advertise what the U.S. is doing with Iran from a podium and added that everything is on the table when it comes to Iran. The vice president said that any comments he could make would interfere with Trump's decision space when it comes to Iran. Dozens of nurses taking to the streets of Nairobi, Kenya. The workers are protesting over what they say is the government's failure to address longstanding labor grievances. The strike began in July, and now the president of Kenya's National Nurses Association is voicing concerns about the impact on patients, while the Secretary General for Clinical Officers Associations is calling for immediate action. Discussions between the union and the Council of Governors have stalled, leading the nurses to intensify their protests along with the walkout. Stay informed, stay connected, and subscribe. Follow VIN News this hour wherever you get your podcasts. 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
11: Here's what's trending this hour. Republican nominee for Florida Governor Byron Donald says maybe it's time to get rid of Flock cameras. Here's the thing. Many municipalities are only switching out Flock for Axon. Plus, we're saying goodbye to Jackson, Mississippi-born, Grammy-winning singer, songwriter, and producer Cassandra Wilson. She was a Black woman known for her distinctive smoky jazz voice. And the latest on that duct tape passenger on an American Airlines flight. I'm Tammy Eswick, and that's what's trending.
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28: Florida Memorial University is celebrating a historic milestone. The HBCU in Miami Gardens says fall enrollment has reached 2,556 students, the largest student body in the school's 147-year history, and a remarkable 100% increase from last year. University leaders say the growth reflects renewed confidence in the school's academic academic programs, campus investments, and leadership under President William McCormick, the first Florida Memorial alumnus to serve as president. HBCU Game Day reports officials say the enrollment surge was driven by expanded recruiting efforts, stronger community partnerships, and a focus on student success. They also stressed that growth will not come at the expense of academic quality. At South Florida's only HBCU, Florida Memorial says the record-setting year represents more than just higher numbers. School leaders call it evidence of a major turnaround and a sign that the university is entering a new era of growth and stability. With the latest HBCU news, I'm Amber Payton on the Black Information Network and BINnews.com.
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1: The opinions, viewpoints expressed in this commentary are those of the author and do not necessarily represent those of BIN and its founding partners and employees. Now it's time to bring the funk with Roland S. Martin.
2: How many times have y'all heard me say ballot always beats bucks? In Florida, U.S. Senate race, Alex Vindman raised $16.4 million, racked up numerous endorsements. State Representative Angie Nixon raised barely more than $1 million, and then she crushes him in the Democratic primary. I talked to her on Roland Martin Unfiltered about how she won.
3: This was all about good old grassroots organizing. And so I have been an organizer for nearly two decades here in the state of Florida, and I've built up a coalition all across the state of Florida. I don't know why people seem to forget that I have led statewide organizations working to build power in low-income and hardworking communities for nearly two decades. And we had a great message, and Ashley Moody and Donald Trump, they're so out of touch. And we were able to really talk about the issues that people cared about. The fact that they were working less and less and less and making more money and getting richer. And meanwhile, hardworking everyday people were working more and still struggling just to stay ahead. And so the people across the state of Florida, across this country, they are tired of the status quo. They are tired of the same old thing. They are tired of politicians that are only looking out for their billionaire friends and family and these corrupt corporations and campaign donors. They're ready for change and they trust me, right? Like, I have been doing the work for, again, nearly two decades. And so the people in the state of Florida trust me. I ran up numbers in Duval County where I'm from, 80%. I'm so happy that my county turned out for me. It was amazing.
2: And if we turn out in November, she could win. I'm Roland Martin of the Black Information Network.
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10: Alexandria Ikemoni on your home for Black News First, the Black Information Network. LSU could face severe consequences, including possible expulsion from its conference, as a fight over whether former professional athletes can return to college football heads to a Louisiana courtroom today. SEC lawyers and Commissioner Greg Sankey are expected to defend the conference's ban on professional players as at least two former NFL players seek to compete for LSU. The Tigers' head football coach says he has spoken with the team about the possibility of bringing players back.
22: I met with our leadership committee of our players, and I asked them, what's your team? What do you want to do? If these players are allowed to be added to rosters, what do you want to do? And every one of them was emphatic about They can help us win, bring them. Will football follow SEC orders? I said it earlier this morning when asked. Of course we will.
4: Fox 8 in New Orleans reports the controversy is drawing mixed reactions from members of the community to coaches of competing teams.
7: Playing kids gonna do what he wanna do.
9: Well, I like to would like to see them. He get all them players.
22: It's just embarrassing.
7: He gonna find a loophole. You know it. He gonna find a loophole. He gonna try to play it.
22: I don't blame the kids. And people trying to take advantage of the system. I just think it's embarrassing where we are with college football.
9: He need them players.

0: get the drug, commonly known as Whippets.
1: You regulate my milk. You regulate my eggs. But this is not regulated. I just don't get it. We can't do this state to state. Louisiana's already proved it. They jumped up and they did it. But people are smart. They're going to just go to the next state and buy it.
0: Louisiana banned nitrous oxide in 2024 after a Fox 8 investigation exposed abuse of the gas and how easily it could be purchased at gas stations and smoke shops. Congressman Kevin Mullen, who sponsors the nitrous oxide safety bill, says educating more people about the dangers could help build support for making a federal ban law. Shaquille O'Neal is participating in a free credit education event in Baton Rouge, Louisiana, this fall. Credit One Bank announced the upcoming event on Wednesday. College students are invited to the Real Credit Chat with O'Neal and Credit One Bank CMO Michael Coleman at Fred's Bar on Friday, November 6th. The two men will discuss credit education, common credit mistakes, and healthy financial habits. O'Neal is an LSU alumnus and a former NBA star. The black man earned a second master's degree from LSU in May of this year. I'm Alexandria Ikemoni on your home for Black News First, the Black Information Network.
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6: U.S. Senator Raphael Warnock says a new data center proposed to be built right next to a school in Effingham County is alarming.
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7: New York's Black Attorney General Letitia James is issuing a nationwide consumer alert about student loan scams. James says scammers are taking advantage of recent changes to federal student loan programs by the Trump administration. That includes the SAVE payment plan being canceled and income-based plans being phased out. She warns that scammers are offering to help with loans for a fee. 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Remember, if the offer sounds too good to be true, it probably is. And this last part is really important. If you have a federal student loan, never share your federal student aid ID or login credentials with anyone. 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I'm Nicole Deal on your home for Black News First, the Black Information Network.
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8: Your home for 24/7 news, the Black Information Network. As we've been reporting to you here on the Black Information Network, a young Haitian man living in Springfield, Ohio, committed suicide this week. The Ohio State Highway Patrol is confirming that 20-year-old Pierre Damas Bell died after being struck by a tractor trailer. Pierre's father says his son stopped his car on the freeway and purposefully walked into traffic after calling to tell him he was being bullied over his immigration status. Bell was a student at Wright State University near Springfield, Ohio. His friend and advocate, Yola Lamari, spoke on Bell at a recent press conference.
9: There is nothing illegal or criminalizing about Pierre Damas Bell. And it shouldn't have to get to this point for this administration to understand that there's blood on their hands.
8: Later in her comments, she criticized the Trump administration's handling of their immigration status policy.
9: There's nothing just about shackling people that have not ever committed a crime.
8: ICE says Bell was placed on an ankle monitor while he tried to fight his removal from the country. Governor Mike DeWine commented on the situation, calling Bell's death, as he put it, a horrible, horrible tragedy. More states are losing millions of dollars in federal funding for SNAP programs. In southern states like Arkansas, Mississippi, and Tennessee, the federal government currently covers 50% of the administrative costs, and the state covers 50%. Come October 1st, the federal government will cover 25%, and the state will cover 75%.
10: The feds are cutting back and making the states pay pony up more of the share of the cost.
8: That's Tennessee State Representative Antonio Parkinson. The African-American Democratic state rep tells WHBQ he is encouraging families who rely on SNAP benefits to be vigilant.
10: Show up when you're supposed to show up. Renew, recertify.

0: when you're supposed to recertify. Make sure you follow all of the rules. They're going to be looking for fraud. They're going to be looking for anything that would disqualify somebody.
1: Tennessee and Mississippi have each set aside money to cover administrative costs. A spokesperson for Arkansas says the state continues to hold discussions on the funding, but that the cuts should not impact SNAP benefit eligibility, WHBQ says. I'm Mike Island on your home for Black News First, the Black Information Network. And now, here's your Healthy Minute. A serious health threat is continuing to spread across the United States. According to Fox 13, an infectious health specialist says most healthy people have little reason to worry. Candida auris, known as C. auris, is a type of yeast that can cause serious infection and can be difficult to treat because it is resistant to certain medications used to treat the infection. Dr. Shirin Mazumdar, an infectious disease specialist, tells WHBQ about the complexities of the fungus.
2: The fungus is quite unique in the sense that it is resistant to a lot of antifungal medications. And these are medications that we use to treat fungus infections. And that's why the treatment when somebody is infected with Candida auris can be complicated.
1: Dr. Mazumdar says medical care facilities are not immune in terms of spreading the fungus.
2: The fungus can actually stay on certain equipment or in certain settings for many, many weeks. So it is hard to remove once it's there.
1: And that's your Healthy Minute. I'm Mike Island on the Black Information Network.
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big record, Forget Me Nots. But did you know there was a very, very, very big record written for Patrice Rushen that she declined? Let me explain. Okay, surely you know this song, right?

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2: I'm Tammy Eswick with BIN News Now. It's a Labor Day holiday weekend, but high gas prices are keeping some people at home, with gas over $4 for the national average. When asked if the Trump administration should be blamed for high gas prices, this is what VP J.D. Vance had to say.
3: The reason gas prices are so high right now is because the Iranians are shooting at commercial shipping.
2: Well, this week, the U.S. was the only country to vote against the continent of Africa being truly and correctly represented on world maps. That U.N. vote, 164-1. Now, it looks like six countries abstained from voting, meaning they did not want to participate. Serbia, Estonia, Georgia, Lithuania, Moldova, and Ukraine. That's from the Washington Post. Reports say Sean P. Diddy Combs is set to get out of prison February 5th, 2028. He's serving time on prostitution-related charges. Get BIN News Now on demand 24/7 on the iHeartRadio app.
4: I'm Vanessa Tyler on the Black Information Network, your home for Black News First. 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Those lonely days and nights, holding on until they come home, and with the U.S. at war, making some gone even longer. That prompted singer, songwriter, and creative soul Carl Brister to reimagine a classic in honor of those couples separated by deployment. 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
5: Thank you so much. 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
5: 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Those lyrics have stayed with me since I can remember. My dad